0: the cheesy breadsticks over at the Little Caesar. Stay away from anything they serve there.
1: Good. I'm tired of that anyway.
0: We got to watch the S word. Bill. Bill's a guy who means well, but he's a 40-watt bulb at best. He's got plans. There's nothing worse than stupid guys with plans.
2: That's usually pot.
0: When you're dumb,
2: he's not pot.
0: No,
2: but,
0: he's not pot.
2: No, he's not. That's usually that guy, though.
0: When you're dumb, your plan should be to listen to smart people, not have your own plan. That's your plan. You know what your plan is?
2: Listen to smart people.
0: Other people's plans.
2: Yeah.
0: That are well, then, by then, nature going to be better than yours.
2: The Navy is a great place for him to go, then.
0: Perfect plan. Yeah. And, Bill.
1: Yes.
0: I like you, buddy. Now, no more swearing on the air, and let me turn your life around.
2: Here we go.
0: You, okay, stop getting up at 1 o'clock. You're depressed. I go to bed at 2. I get up like 9. You can do it. Set your alarm. Get up in the morning. Get up and do some exercise.
1: I do. I go to the gym every day.
0: Yeah, I know. You go
2: at 9 o'clock.
0: You get up in the morning and go to the gym. You understand?
1: Yeah.
0: What time do you have to be in at work?
1: 3 o'clock.
0: 3 o'clock.
2: Yeah, you need a day before you go to work.
0: Right? You need to get up and do something and do some exercise. Don't eat any of that Little Caesar stuff.
2: Get some mixed nuts, and you eat nuts for snacks. Don't eat anything with bread.
0: That's right.
2: Eat protein.
0: And then just go join the Navy.
2: Yogurt for breakfast.
0: They don't care if you're husky. They'll take you.
2: Yeah. I'll break it down.
0: All right. All right, buddy. Come on now. All right. Bill, it's like, I don't know. Oh, look. Look, not everyone's going to be, managing a Fortune 500 company. It's fine.
2: I know, but
0: just don't kill
2: better.
0: Anybody.
2: Bill can do better.
0: Yeah, but Bill's depressed.
2: Yeah.
0: And I hate that.
2: Yeah.
0: And depression is the longer you sleep, the more you want to sleep, the more tired you are, the harder it is. It's just you get in this horrible spiral.
2: Yeah.
0: All right, let's talk to Mitch. I don't believe we've spoken to a Mitch in like 3 years. Mitch?
3: Hello.
0: 17?
3: Yeah.
0: What's up?
3: Me and my girlfriend are talking about maybe having anal sex, and I was wondering what could happen as a result of that.
2: How long have you been with your girlfriend?
3: Yeah.
2: How long have you been with your girlfriend?
3: About a year.
2: A year?
3: Yeah.
2: And how long have you been having sex with her?
3: 6 months.
0: What's her birthday?
3: November 21st.
2: What's your birthday?
3: May 2nd of 87.
0: Okay. Mm-hmm. What year was she born?
3: Of 87 to.
0: Wow. People are born in 87 talking about cornhole. Wow.
2: What were you doing in 87?
0: Thinking about cornhole. I'm still talking about it. It's been a long 16. No,
2: yeah, but Mitch is 17 contemplating. It's everything thinking about and contemplating.
0: That's just something I never got around to.
2: Yeah.
0: Sure, I've been cornholed, but
2: of course.
0: You know, I want to be on the business end of the penis.
2: Yeah.
0: Hey, Mitch?
3: Yeah.
0: Does your girlfriend want to do this?
3: We haven't really decided yet.
2: Have you brought this up with her yet?
3: We've talked
2: about it. And what does she say when you bring it up?
3: She says if I want to try it once, then she's for it, but...
2: I thought you said that you weren't decided.
3: Yeah.
0: All right.
3: We're trying...
0: I can't talk to Mitch. You asked me a question, Drew.
2: Have you talked to your girlfriend about this?
0: We talked once.
2: What did she say about this when you brought it up? The real beat, Adam. Other than the endless crawl. It doesn't sound like Mitch without first going,
0: Just starts sounding like one big noise to me now. So, how long have you been doing? How much you weigh, sweetie? Are you using contraception right now? When did your dad start molesting? This just sounds like me.
2: Yeah.
0: This is what's just white noise.
2: That's Mitch.
0: I went to the Sharper Image. I got a machine that sounds like teenagers who can't form sentences. It helps me go to sleep.
2: Well, it's a little bit, It's a little bit of a sort of a Buddhist. Plasma screen.
0: All right. He wants to have anal with his girl. His girl.
2: That's ridiculous. It's ridiculous at 17.
0: Mitch.
3: Yeah.
0: Leave her alone.
3: Okay.
0: Leave her ass alone. You're fine. You're 17. You're lucky you're getting laid. And I'm not even sure if I believe this call.
2: No, of course not. But if there are others contemplating, it's ridiculous.
0: Plus, you're calling from Utah. If you got busted doing this, you could be stoned to death. Hey, Mitch, you think about going to college?
3: Yeah.
0: All right, buddy.
2: Where are you going to go?
0: Brigham Young.
3: Brigham Young College down here.
0: Junior?
3: Yeah.
0: Oh, buddy, forget about it. What are you good at?
3: Auto mechanics.
0: All right, let's focus on that.
3: Okay.
0: Don't waste your time. Don't waste your time. You go to trade school, right?
3: Yeah.
0: What kind of cars you work on?
3: I've got a 69 Chevy truck.
0: Oh, you do?
3: Yeah.
0: Right, that's perfect. What do you got in there? 350?
3: Yep.
0: All right, buddy. Got a Holley 750 4-barrel on there?
3: Yep.
0: All right. Just checking.
2: 4-barrel.
0: I can see he's impressed, by the way. You know, I've never checked your ride out.
2: 4-barrel? Aren't they?
0: Mitch?
3: Yeah.
0: You got a Chevy 350 small block, right?
3: Yep.
0: You have a Holley 750 4-barrel carburetor?
3: Yeah.
0: You do?
2: Ask him something about it.
0: Mitch?
3: Yeah.
0: Do you have the Holley 750?
3: Yeah.
0: You do?
3: Yeah.
2: What's the 750 referred to?
3: Trying to think.
2: I want to ask Mitch another question just to hear him say, oh.
0: I do believe you have it, though.
3: Yeah.
0: Yeah. You don't think it's interesting that I know the size of the engine in your random Chevy truck and the carburetor?
3: Yeah.
0: Okay, let's sync it up.
2: I'd love to blame that on pot, but I can't.
0: He did it. Wow.
2: Yeah.
0: All right. Someone's got to sample that.
2: Yeah. Here you go. Break it down. Let's go. Come on.
0: You know, I'll
2: bring
0: tell
2: dueling
0: you.
2: Back. Bring a dueling back.
0: I know. It just sounds like I'm blowing my own smoke up my own tokai here. But one of the things that I find most interesting about this show is when I guess very specific things
2: and
0: about the person's life.
2: It's
0: like,
2: Well, he was so unimpressed, I thought he was lying.
0: No.
2: That's because I was thinking maybe it's a 2-barrel carburetor or something. That's...
0: No. It would probably be a Holley. It would probably be somewhere around that size.
2: Yeah.
0: It would probably have a 350, but Chevy makes many different kinds of engines. I have no idea what's in there. But God forbid anyone who listens to the show or calls in goes, hey, yeah, what do you know? That's something. How'd you know that?
2: The classic was the one where the girl was talking about her boyfriend. Adam goes, where does he work? Does he work at a batting cage? She goes, yeah, a batting cage on Congress Street. So anyway, they were like,
0: I guess her boyfriend worked at a batting cage. It was not impressive. Now, here's the thing. Let me tell you something about being stupid. Then I'm going to stop picking on everyone who calls a show.
2: Nope, right.
0: All right, I'm not. But here's the thing. When your kid comes home and starts talking to you about people who are in his class, he doesn't say, this is my friend from class, John. He just goes, you know what John says?
2: Right.
0: John says...
2: Right.
0: And he expects you to know who John is.
2: Right. See, the whole world revolves around him.
0: Well, of course you would know who John is.
2: Again.
0: He knows who John is. He's 7.
2: Yes, yes.
0: At a certain point in life, you start realizing you have to say stuff like, a guy who's in my class named John thinks this. But when you're 7, you say that. Well, we have that same mentality of people calling it 17.
2: And interestingly enough, it's people with actually quite low self-esteem that tend to get into that mode of thinking. And as I've pointed out to you before, we call that a piece of S around which the whole world revolves.
0: That's right.
2: The way they start to think of themselves.
0: All right. Mitch needs to stay away from junior college.
2: Mm-hmm.
0: He needs to focus on tech school and work on them cars.
2: And maybe some auctioneering in his future. I think that might be good.
0: That's a great auctioneer.
2: Working for... with Sotheby's or something. That'll be lot 666. Mitch, here we go. First bidder is $1 million. Mitch?
0: This is Monet. Is it Giverny? Water Lily?
4: Dollar bid now three. I got two dollar bid now three. Now three.
2: Here we go. Katie. Break it down. Now.
0: Katie?
5: Hi.
0: You're 17?
5: Yeah. Adam, yeah. I love you.
0: What's happening, baby doll? Yeah, here we go. Take a knee.
2: Oh, by the
0: down.
2: Way, we lost Melissa, the prostate we were going to finish talking to.
0: That's right.
2: And we and Adam, did, interestingly, didn't.
0: Yeah. I didn't really believe her, but I believe some of her. What's up, Katie?
5: Okay. I have a vibrating dildo.
2: Good times.
0: By the way, a dildo, hold on. A dildo that vibrates is just called a vibrator, I think.
5: Oh, really? Like,
0: I think.
5: Whenever I look at, like, online or anything, because, like, I was interested in that. Like, it always said vibrating dildo.
2: All right. Mm-hmm. Adam stands corrected.
0: All right. Go ahead.
5: It's a big man
0: to admit when he's wrong, and I admit it.
2: About a vibrating dildo especially.
5: Yeah. I use it a lot. Mm-hmm. I think that I masturbate more than you, Adam.
2: No way.
5: Yeah, way.
0: Really? What are you good for a day?
5: What was that?
0: What are you good for each day?
5: A lot. I don't really want to say, but
2: why?
5: It's up in the
0: teens.
2: 20 times a day. Not 20 orgasms, but 20 sessions a day.
5: Yeah, kind of. Like they're just like little like in. I don't know. I don't really want to get into it. Kind of.
0: Yeah, that's obvious. You come right out of the gate with the vibrating dildo talk, but you're too demure to. Bring up
2: how
0: often you masturbate.
2: All right, yeah. Okay. All right. What's the question?
5: Okay. I don't clean it like they say you're supposed to with the alcohol and stuff.
0: Yeah. Well, you're supposed to keep it in that blue barber stuff right next to the combs.
5: Okay. And like just the other day, like when I started to go to the, like when I go to the bathroom, it burns, and I was wondering
2: you've given yourself a urinary tract infection.
0: Yeah.
2: Yes, you need to see a doctor about that.
5: So it's not like an STD or anything?
2: Did you share it with somebody else?
5: No, it's just mine.
2: Are you having sex with somebody?
5: No.
2: Okay, then how can you get a sexually transmitted?
0: Well, people just think they can get a sexually transmitted disease from deviant-type behavior.
2: Is that right?
5: I don't know.
0: They do. I think people think that if
2: STD is some sort of punishment. STD is a punishment for out-of-line behavior.
0: Well, it's like they think they can get an STD from their boyfriend, even if their boyfriend has never had, doesn't have an STD because they're not wearing a condom.
2: Right.
0: You know what I mean? Like, we've beaten into everyone's head, you've got to wear a condom, you're going to get an STD, you're going to get HIV. Well, yeah, if the other person has something to protect you from.
2: Yeah, that you need to be protected from.
0: Need to be protected from, right. Katie?
5: Yes?
0: Why, are you a big gal?
5: No.
0: No?
5: I'm kind of in the middle there.
0: Oh. That means, how tall are you?
5: I am almost 6 foot, I think.
2: Whoa.
5: Last time I checked, I was 5'11 and a half.
0: How much you weigh?
5: I weigh 200.
0: All right. That's, it's not what we call petite.
5: Yeah.
0: But that's a lumberjack stack there, my friends. That's a lumberjack stack and a side of Canadian bacon. But. My friends. But it's 6 foot, you know.
2: Could carry that off.
0: Yeah. Pull that off. All right. Maybe you probably could go down a couple pounds. You eating right?
5: Yeah.
0: Exercising
5: no.
0: beside the vibrating? Are you depressed? It seems like you're just compulsively...
2: Are you sex addicted? Were you sexually abused growing up?
5: No, actually, I'm Mormon.
0: Okay.
5: I wasn't sexually abused or anything, and I don't know. I think I'm addicted to it, kind of.
2: Well, but...
5: I don't know. It's not really...
2: You don't like it?
5: I like it.
2: I mean, you like it, but it bothers you that you're so dependent upon it.
5: Oh, yeah.
2: Yeah.
0: Okay.
2: Well, that's kind of at least in the sexually compulsive realm.
0: All right. Yeah. I don't, why don't you challenge yourself by only masturbating 8 times a day? I don't know what to say to
2: Here's what I think. She may either be managing affect, meaning to say she may be depressed and sort of managing feelings.
0: I think she
2: is. So sex becomes kind of like a drug for her. Or she had some form of trauma, let's call it, that she really isn't aware of. That she never doesn't consider it trauma, but may have sort of affected her wiring a little bit and stirred some of this up.
0: Yeah, maybe just being maybe being warm and it's trauma.
2: Well, and I will tell you what, the people of the original, related to the original settlers in Mormon, have a very high incidence of the biology of alcoholism and addiction. And so, as such, she may have that gene going. You know,
0: she puts down that vibrator, she can pick up a bottle.
2: Well, or at least, you know, potentially she could have that gene going. So, just watch out for her.
0: Well, 5'11", 200 We'll take ourselves a quick break and get back. We got to talk about dueling.
2: Yeah, we got to.
0: After this. Hey, everybody. Loveline. Madam, that's Dr. Drew over there. Phone number 1-800-LOVE-191. Lisa Loeb, the beautiful Lisa Loeb. Cute and spunky Lisa Loeb in tomorrow night. There's another Christy. She was on earlier.
2: Dueling.
0: Cut off. Oh, yeah. Here's what I want to say. I had this idea today. You know, this whole... Here's the whole thing about this country. I'm really realizing. And it's sort of come home to roost for me during these presidential... The run at the presidency. And Kerry keeps talking about his service in Vietnam, and then the Swift Boats Operators and Veterans Committee is saying is coming out against him, and everyone argues back and forth, and there's some sort of accusation that he didn't deserve those three Purple Hearts, and then he wants an apology, and then Bush wants an explanation, and it's just a war of words. It's really, it's like watching a messy divorce. It's just this guy's attorneys say this, and she's entitled to that, but he wants the kids, but she wants the dog. All I'm saying is, in the old days, they would shut their pie hole and just have a duel.
2: Yeah.
0: Now it's just a bunch of publicists and pussy attorneys, and everyone's just making allegations.
2: And imagine
0: this arguing.
2: In the day of Andrew Jackson, the colonel, they would just...
0: They're just they just go on the street and pace it off.
2: He'd go insane.
0: Here's the other thing, too. You wouldn't open your pie hole unless you were prepared to duel with another guy. You don't insult people. You don't call guys liars. You don't make fun of their wives. You don't start bringing up their military records. You start bringing up their, let's just say indiscretions with other women and all that kind of stuff. You just wouldn't bring it up. And if you did, it'd be dueling time.
2: Well, you'd expect a duel, and you'd expect to substantiate your claims.
0: Right. Now it's just you just float a bunch of innuendos and false allegations on both sides. I'm not taking sides here. You know, I'm sure Kerry's full of crap, and I'm not sure how he got three Purple Hearts and never did any time in the hospital. Got three Purple Hearts in like 10 minutes and never actually spent the night in the hospital. Bush is basically getting a bunch of guys to attack him and then saying he has nothing to do with those guys. They both just seem like idiots. Is there any sane person in this country that likes either one of these morons? And no one just sits around and goes, this is they're spending $75 million on this. It's just, it's such nonsense. And really, just duel it out. And whichever one he was mortally wounded or killed, well, we'll just take you.
2: I love the headline. Kerry challenges Bush to a duel.
0: It'd be great. And everyone could just shut their fat pie holes and stop having these expensive attorneys just get in the middle of everything. And then they have the convention, and it's a cavalcade of blowhards getting up there with their sort of well-worn isms and their trite platitudes. Please, somebody do something. Just go duel it out. I'd like to see that. And everyone would do that. You got a beef, you duel. I'd be dueling 8-10 times a week. Except for I would move my duels first son. No. I move the duel back to noonish. Ish. I would be like, sir, I'll see you on the street between noon and 2 p.m. ish. After I've eaten.
2: Have your seconds call mine.
0: Yes. Have your seconds call my thirds. Here, and then I would have Chris, who would be my squire, hit him with the white glove.
2: Oh, yeah, of course.
0: Although Chris would probably screw up and whack me with it.
2: Yeah.
0: Yes. Sir, you've insulted me. Chris, hit him with the white glove. You swap them with the white glove, and then you just duel it out. That's what we need. Because ever since the duel went away, everyone started dueling with their mouth, and everyone's just yakking back and forth. And the news has just turned into one big yak fest. Just everyone's saying, you know, Bush is this, and the economy's going great, and Kerry's going to get America back on its feet. And what happened? I don't know. The economy's bad. No, it's not. It's great. We've created more new jobs. No, we're spiraling down. What is it? What's going on? Kerry's for the war, supports the troops, but he doesn't believe in going to war. And by the way, do we even know Kerry other than he just seems like a guy who's not Bush? Like, you don't like Bush, you vote for Kerry. You don't vote for Kerry because you like him. It's like Bush is peanut butter, and we're allergic to peanut butter, so we're going to eat whatever else gets dropped on the tray. That's it.
2: Bologna.
0: Yeah, just some bologna. Maybe a little Salisbury steak or a deviled ham. We don't like it, really, but at least we're not going to go into anaphylactic shock. I really get the feeling that 90% of the people that are pro-Kerry are just sort of...
2: Of course.
0: They're just against Bush.
2: Yeah.
0: All right, fine. I mean, I guess it's, you know, six of one, half dozen of the other. But it'd be nice to really actually be into somebody. It's like, I'm going to bang this new chick. Not because she's hot, but the old chick's fat. And this one's not. So I'll just take the new one. I'm not into her. But she ain't the other one. The other one's got a venereal disease, and she's 800 pounds. She may be Mormon. All right, it's good times. It's a great era we're living in. Just everyone just yapping, and I want some dueling. Yeah. And I'm not talking dueling old style, where I come out, I open up the case.
2: Pearl-handled.
0: They're the musket. Yeah.
2: Pull back.
0: Pearl handles, yes. Flint, if the flint goes wrong and the thing misfires, you got to pack it in yourself. And at the end, we insult everyone by saying, good day! Good day to you, sir.
2: And if you fire first and miss, and the second guy shoots into the air... You're a new man. You're forever indebted to him.
0: That's right. That's right. Who can now sing? Christy?
6: Hi.
0: All right, you're 18. Now, you called earlier.
6: Yeah, I got cut off. I was driving home from work.
0: Oh, yeah.
2: This was Christy / Christine.
0: Yeah, I got mad at Christy because I called her Christy and she started to correct me.
2: Yeah.
0: And then she started in with that. Well, some people try to stop correcting people on your name, please. Leave them alone.
6: Okay,
0: they don't care. You shouldn't either.
2: When they address you, you just go,
0: Mm-hmm.
2: Yes.
6: Okay.
0: Call me Alan. I don't say anything.
2: Yeah.
0: Go ahead.
6: Uh-huh. Mm-hmm. Well, my boyfriend and I, whenever we have sex, when he pushes in really hard, like when he goes deep, it really hurts, like inside my vagina.
2: It's not in your vagina. It's in your pelvis it hurts.
6: Really?
2: You're into your viscera at that point.
0: Mm-hmm.
6: Well, I don't know. He's not really, you know, like, he's average sized. Mm-hmm. And I'm not a really petite person. I'm, like, average for my height and weight and stuff, so.
0: Mm-hmm.
2: Yeah.
6: But it just really hurts, like, when he goes in really deep.
2: Well, it's A, it's generally supposed to. Okay?
6: Mm-hmm.
0: I'm looking at Engineer Chris. I'm preparing myself to be disappointed.
2: It's supposed to. And if you think, if it's a change for you, that somehow the pain is localized or there's something... unusual about it, ovarian cysts, tubal infections, endometriosis, there are other things that can be associated with this. Mm-hmm. So obviously you want to get a pelvic exam and get it checked out. But it's also normal.
6: Uh-huh.
0: All right. Well, there you go. All right. And she's got to be hot with that personality.
2: Passive aggressive. Oof.
0: Uh-huh.
2: And then she's going to say, well, you told me to say uh-huh when I'm addressed.
0: And
2: ask with the uh-huh. Come on, just
0: what? What do you mean?
2: It's like a sore.
0: What do you want? What? What do you want, Christy?
6: Oh yeah.
0: All right, there we go.
6: Hi.
0: All right, so what should she do? Go to the doctor?
2: How come you haven't been had a pelvic exam?
6: I don't know. I haven't gotten and had one yet.
2: You've never had one.
6: No.
2: Okay, it's extremely important if you're sexually active. Okay.
6: Okay. Well, I don't know. I can't really tell my parents.
2: You don't have to. You're whatever happens between you and a doctor is completely confidential.
6: Oh, really? Okay.
0: So, mm-hmm. You could do that.
6: My dad, he works at the same place I go to because he's a physical therapist at Kaiser, and I go to Kaiser, too. So.
2: Why don't you just go to Planned Parenthood?
6: Planned Parenthood?
0: Mm-hmm.
2: Planned Parenthood. You live in Pasadena. They got an excellent Planned Parenthood up there on Lake above the freeway.
6: Does it cost them a lot? Or?
2: No, not at all.
0: Tell you what, Drew's out in the Pasadena area. How about she just puts her vagina up to your mail slot and you shine a pen light flashlight in there and give it a look-see? Your wife be cool with that, right?
7: Of course.
0: All right, go to Planned Parenthood up on Lake.
7: Yeah.
0: Yeah?
7: Yeah.
0: Yeah. Is Kaiser still working that Kaiser Permanente thing?
7: Yeah. You're Permanente.
0: Not, yeah, you're not going anywhere, Pops. That's basically what that's saying.
7: Permanente situation.
0: It just sounds, to me, Permanente sounds like...
7: Roche Motel.
0: It just sounds like permanent.
7: Yeah,
0: yeah.
7: You go in, but you
0: patients
7: don't
0: get in, but they don't come out. Oh, this is Kaiser Permanente. Now, before, when we were Kaiser, you'd come in, you'd get your gallbladder removed, and we'd have you out later that day. But this is permanent now. Oh, yeah. Oh,
7: so it sounds like a Spanish sort of...
0: You're coming in, you ain't going nowhere. Yeah, it sounds like one of two things. Either it's permanent, you die there, or we never release you, or B... There's some guy who looks like Antonio Banderas, who actually is a swordsman. He's wearing the boots that go way up past the knee.
7: Yeah,
0: he's a lover.
7: Yeah.
0: He's got a rose in his mouth.
7: That's right. You haven't seen Shrek yet. That's what he plays as a cat.
0: Every time he says something, a flamenco guitar goes... He says like...
7: You understand, that's the character in Shrek.
0: Oh, yeah. That makes sense. Yeah. Well, that's... Yeah.
7: When we come back,
0: Germany or Florida. Yeah. Oh, we got a big Germany or Florida. And engineer Chris, how are you doing on that internet, buddy? You find me something?
7: No.
0: I told him to look up the Holley carburetor sizes. What do you got? You got that? Okay, bud.
7: All right.
0: Should I get up?
7: To look in the, I'll go over there for you so you don't have a reaction, as it were.
0: I'll tell you what we got to do, engineer Chris. We got to get you a little compact makeup mirror so you can just flash what's on the computer to me so I know not to get up and walk over there.
7: All right, cool.
0: All right, buddy. We'll take a quick break. I'll be right back after this. Hey, everybody. It's Loveline. I'm Adam. That's Dr. Drew. Let's get back to those phones. Help them kitties. Lisa Loeb in here tomorrow night. Dear, dear friend. Eric, it's time to play Germany or Florida. What do you got?
8: Hey there, Dr. Drew. Hold on, let me check the weather. Palo Alto checking in at 71 degrees. Boy, I tell you, I was sitting at a three-way stop. Shake your ass. Blah, blah, blah. Drew, let me do the radio math. I got 4 feet, 7 3/16 inches. Hold on, Chief Thunderclouds wants to say something. Nana, hey, catching the wanna. 405, freeway backed up. Watch your brake lights, mattress in the lanes.
0: Keep going, buddy.
8: You know, I used to clean carpets, lived with my good friend Louise. You know, now I'm literally a millionaire, Drew. Literally, literally a millionaire. I should have my own garbage man. Blah, blah, blah, blah. Culver City cops in their right-hand drive Chevettes writing chicken-ass tickets. Blah, blah, blah. Not enough manpower. Blah, blah, blah, blah. Holocaust. Blah, blah, blah, blah.
0: That's good.
8: You know, most people brag about how good they are in the sack. Well, I tell you, I'm good at receiving oil. Let me tell you. Okay, ladies. Grab a knee. That helmet's not a chair. Oh, I tell you, I went to an Armenian sandwich shop trying to get a falafel. Oh, get out of house. My dad has no idea what time the show is on. Oh, he's such a huge pussy. Wah, wah, wah. I'm going to kick him right in the nuts. Wah, wah, wah, wah. Crank Anchor's on tonight. Everybody check out Crank Anchor's. Wah, wah, wah. Hey, Drew, I tell you, people that call this show are such retards. You know what I'm saying? Wah, wah, wah, wah. You know, I used to do a little boxing, you know, southpaw, blah, blah, blah. I need some red wine. You know, it's my medicine. My medicine, Drew, got hit. I mean, I'm a taboo too, you know. He has it all. Yes, he does. You know, taboo too, dear. Let me tell you about these pussy politicians. Listen, you know what you tell you to? You know what we tell you? That's what we pay you for. Oh, these pussy politicians and their whacked up nutball religions. Let me tell you, blah, blah, blah. Strip club DJs are all the same guy, you know what I'm saying? They got the fanny pack, you got the ponytail. Britney stage five, blah, blah, blah, blah.
7: Well, that's it. That's the show.
0: I think that's about it.
8: I'm a hairy guy. I'm trying to find my ass. I'm going to find Santa Claus' mouth. Blah, blah, blah. Hang out with Snoop. Blah, blah.
7: It's all your best stuff,
8: Adam,
7: too,
8: Adam. I know. It's carpentry.
0: It's my A game. What?
8: I do a little bit of carpentry, Adam. I bet you can't stump me.
0: Ooh.
7: Challenge. The gauntlet is down.
8: You can't stump me, Adam.
7: All right. Hold on, Eric. Now, calm down. Here we go.
8: Blah, blah, blah.
7: Hold on.
0: All right. All right, now.
7: Here we go.
0: All right, Eric, you're a carpenter.
8: Adam, I hate to cut you off, but I got to check traffic. Traffic lanes, watch for brake lights. Hold on, we got weather coming up. Power also checking in at 71 degrees. Culver City coming in at 71 degrees. I'm sorry, Adam, go ahead.
0: All right, I'm going to ask you a question about insulation. All right, you have 2x6 wall, stud walls, what size insulation
8: like, should hold on, I'm sorry, I got to break in here with weather. Palo Alto checking in at 71 degrees. Culver City, 71. I'm sorry, Adam, go ahead.
0: You got to answer the question, or I'm going to hang up on you.
8: All right. Hey, do you want this Germany or Florida?
0: All right, but are you a carpenter?
8: Hell no.
7: All right. Here we go. Right. Germany or Florida.
0: Hey, hold on, by the way.
7: Yeah, well done. Well done.
0: Nice work, Eric. You covered every base.
7: That's almost, it. That's almost.
0: That's the show.
7: I think that's Adam. That's it.
0: Well, with the exception, ironically, of Germany or Florida.
8: That's coming if you still want it.
7: All right. Yeah, we want it.
0: Eric, you must listen to a lot of this show.
8: You have no idea.
0: What do? No, you have some job where you work the graveyard or something?
8: Exactly. I mean, my buddy sit up here and we listen to you four nights a week.
7: What are you doing?
8: Every night, yep.
7: What kind of work are you doing?
8: About 5 years now. We work at a print shop.
7: Oh. Your buddy should applaud your talent.
0: Yeah.
8: It was partially his idea.
7: Think how many people we have calling telling us they're gonna write, they're gonna do something. Derek just showed us his wares.
0: Yeah.
7: Showed us the good.
0: Yeah, no, I'm a fan.
8: I think he even came up with the idea. We sat down, we wrote down the beats and hammered them out a little bit. And
0: yeah. Well, hey, you did your homework.
7: Didn't miss any.
0: All right, buddy. Give me your Germany or Florida.
8: Okay, 19-year-old man clad in a black trench coat, armed with two rifles, a pistol, and a sword, goes to his place of employment. He declares himself to be a vampire killer, and he shoots one of his coworkers right in the head.
7: Ooh.
0: Wow.
7: Okay, now, vampire Eastern European.
0: Yeah.
7: Okay.
8: True.
7: Sword. Wait, hang on a second. Sword and a black overcoat. Germany.
0: Yeah.
7: Eric is pretty shrewd. He might be leading us down the
0: primrose
7: path here.
0: Shooting someone at work, a very Florida thing to do, but only one person at work seems more German than Florida. Florida, they have massacres.
7: Right, and the massacres are usually spraying, not standing up somebody and shooting them.
8: But you got to think, too, Columbine was all about black trench coats as well, and that was in America.
7: Well done. That's a good point. As usual, Eric is on his game.
0: I'm going Germany. My impulse was Germany.
7: Yeah, Germany.
0: Eric, we're going Germany.
8: Okay, I'm going to tell you the answer, and then I'm going to tell you the cool twist to the story, too.
0: All right.
8: It actually happened in Florida.
7: Who?
8: The twist was the man that he shot.
7: German.
8: Nope. He had an apple size of a mason jar.
0: Oh.
8: Hey, guys.
0: Oh.
7: You should have just given the mason jar earlier. We're let down because we...
0: No, that's good.
7: It's good. All right.
0: All right. So was that a story? That was a true story that you just added the mason jar onto then?
7: Or the whole thing is mason jar?
8: Yeah, Adam, the mason jar was not part of the story.
7: But the
0: whole story is a true story.
8: Whole story was true. I think I heard it about 6 months ago.
0: It was a legitimate Germany or Florida. He just added the mason jar to the end.
7: All right,
0: Eric, listen, you got a pulse. Call the show anytime you like.
7: Exactly. See how different that is?
0: Yeah. I enjoyed it. And look, anyone wants to call the show and make fun of us or critique us or even pay a sort of backhanded homage to me or the show, we won't cut you off.
7: No.
0: You call a lot of radio shows, you start in on the host, they immediately cut you off. Here, we'll run you dry. Say your piece. The worse, the better. Cindy?
9: Yeah, I'm here.
0: You're 22?
9: Yeah.
0: What's going on?
9: Okay, well, this is kind of for you, not really for Dr. Drew. Okay. Mm. Okay, I just moved into this apartment complex, okay, and I met some people at the pool, and they're really nice, whatever. Mm-hmm. And one of the guys, he has a girlfriend. And we ended up going out the other night, and I kind of got a little drunk, maybe. Okay, yeah, a little bit drunk. And I started sitting on her lap.
7: Your lesbian.
9: And I've had the girlfriend, or the guy's girlfriend. I don't want to say any name.
0: Okay, you start sitting on the lap, yeah.
9: Okay, so I sat on her lap, and then everyone's like, oh, are you going to kiss her? Da, da. And I turned around, and I was like, yeah. And then she, moved her head. And, I don't remember this, but this is what the other guy, not the guy with the girlfriend, but he came over earlier tonight, talked to me. He was like, did you try to kiss, what's her name? And I was like, oh, my God, no. And he's like, good, I thought not. Da, da, da. And he started giving me a hard time about it. I'm like, no, no, no. And then I talked to her earlier tonight, and I asked her, and she's like, yeah, you totally did. I was like, oh, no, and I'm kind of.
7: Oh, jeez. Yes, that was the
0: F-word. She just yelled the F-word.
7: Yeah, she just yelled it. And the deal is, there's apparently, as the what we've got on the screen here on her, is that she has had a girlfriend when she was in jail.
0: That was a great chick story. Yeah. Oh, really makes me miss the guy doing my the impression of me. Because you go from that to, and so I was down at the pool, and then I talked to this one girl, and then we went out to Carlos and Pepe's, and then I had too many margaritas. I get mine shaken, but I like the ice, so I tell them not to, I like it blended, but I don't like the crush ice because it gives me a headache, and I like salt on half the glass. And then I sat on her lap, and then we like started to kiss, but then she moved her head, and then the next day a guy came over.
7: He totally said I tried to scam
0: on a girl, but I was like, no, she moved her head, but I think he thinks

0: been happening.
1: Okay.
2: Here's the thing.
1: You have to consult a plastic surgeon.
2: They take care of these things.
1: It's not about exercise.
2: It's not uncommon.
1: It's not about what you're eating. It's not about anything. It's just genetics and a consult a plastic surgeon.
2: You're 20. It's time.
1: Okay.
2: You're not 13. At 20, you got to get checked out.
1: Just go in and see somebody.
2: Sometimes with a little liposuction.
1: They're not going to charge you anything. Open the phone book, go on the computer, find a plastic surgeon, and go see him.
0: And he's going to charge me arm and a leg for it, huh?
2: Not for the consultation, but if you really want to know what can be done, that you'll see what can be done.
1: Get some prices. Yeah. All right. We'll be back after this. Well, that's the show, everybody. Thanks for tuning in. Lisa Loeb, dear, impish little, beautiful little, cuddly little. Lisa Loeb in here
2: good
1: tomorrow
2: guess.
1: Night.
2: Yeah.
1: Then Sex Pot, Jenna Jameson, and after that, and Black Eyed Peas on Thursday night. So, until next time, this is Adam Carolla for Dr. Drew saying, mahalo.
3: I'm literally a millionaire, Drew. Literally a millionaire. I should have my own garbage man. Blah, blah, blah, blah. Culver City cops in their right-hand drive Chevettes writing chicken-ass tickets. Blah, blah, blah. Not enough manpower. Blah, blah, blah, blah.
4: This has been Loveline. Loveline. The opinions expressed on this show are not necessarily those of the staff, management, sponsors, or this station. The producer for Loveline is Ann Ingold. Loveline is a presentation of Westwood One Entertainment.

0: there, buddy. First love line, I'm Adam. That's Dr. Drew. Phone number. Isn't it good we don't do a real radio show? Because if we did, we'd have to be embarrassed and apologize when there's F-ups
1: be
0: and things
1: fired,
0: like that. Well, or someone would be.
1: Yeah, somebody would be, yes.
0: We might be.
2: I would fire you.
0: You would fire us? Yeah. Yellow Card is here tonight. Let me just, we'll just officially start the show.
1: Are we on the air?
0: I think we may be on the air.
1: The power is actually going on and off out here. I think that's what screwed everything up.
0: Oh, it is?
1: Yeah. Well, I was sitting on the parking lot, and I were out there, and the street, whole block went dark.
0: Oh, really?
1: Big, huge generator fires up behind the station.
0: Oh, don't excite me.
1: Yeah.
0: Really?
1: Yeah, big thing of black smoke.
0: Don't even pretend like we can leave.
1: No.
0: I get excited. Every day, everything is school to me. If there's an earthquake, if there's snow, if there's something,
1: fire.
0: And we don't fire. I would
1: fire.
0: Be stoked if I was a kid and there was these fires right now. Yellow Card is in studio tonight. We got Ryan, Alex, and Ben here. Ocean Avenue is the name of the CD. And let's see, Dr. Drew, board-certified physician, addiction medicine specialist.
1: Phone number?
0: 1-800-LOVE-191. Hi, guys.
3: How you doing?
4: Hi.
0: We just got to share
4: a mic. What's
0: up with
4: this tech guy here? My headphones aren't working.
0: Are they working?
1: There should be
0: something to turn down there.
2: Volume knob.
4: I want to hear.
0: We call them cans in the business, by the way.
2: Dude, get with it.
0: Yeah.
2: Turn up your cans.
4: I got you now.
0: Headphones. Did you hear that one, Drew? Oh, man. Oh, man. That is lame, man. These guys are, it's funny. These guys are from Jacksonville, Florida. We have a... I'll tell these guys about the game we play at the writers' meeting every day at Jimmy Kimmel Live, which is called Germany or Florida. And somebody comes in and says they taught their schnauzer to do the Heil Hitler, and everybody at the table has to think, is this out of Florida or is this in Germany? And we're about 75-80%, but it could be a game that sweeps the nation, Florida or Germany. And it's just whatever story about guys, having sex with the corpse of their wife 8 years after she was killed in a riding mower accident or something. Bill, I'll put it all on Florida. Yeah, no. Yeah, really, there should be a board game called Florida or Germany. And don't ask me how Germany turned into the Florida of Europe. I mean, I don't know what's going on over there in Germany. They seem pretty buttoned up over there.
4: Why Florida, though? Why Florida?
0: I don't know
1: we
0: why Florida.
1: That.
0: We ask ourselves why Florida.
2: It's shaped like a penis.
0: There's
4: always a tie-in.
0: There's something that attracts the free spirits, I'll euphemistically call them, to Florida. But I don't know what
4: it's
0: is.
4: It's a pretty weird place.
0: What's weird is Florida's just a good...

0: weird place with weird people, and thus there's weird things that come out of it. Germany's a really buttoned-down place that has weird things come out of it, probably because it's buttoned down. But there's different reasons why weird things come out of Germany and Florida. But, again...
1: Strangely, the same kinds of things come out of both places, though.
0: Yeah, that's why it's tough.
1: Different means to the ends, right?
0: That's it's a tough game, Drew.
1: Yeah, tough.
0: I'm going to bring you a big... We're keeping a whole sheet of them. We'll bring them in one night, and I'll read them up. So you guys are out on tour with Less Than Jake, who's been in here many times. How are you doing with those guys?
2: They're pretty good friends of ours.
3: Yeah.
2: They're kind of like godfathers, if you know what I mean. So they're a bit older than,
0: really?
2: Than us youngins.
0: Really? I didn't know. I thought, Silverchair was older than Less Than Jake. I didn't know there's anybody older than or younger than Less Than Jake. You know what I'm saying?
1: Yeah, I thought they were like 24, those guys.
2: You're wrong.
0: How old are you guys?
2: We're like 24, 25.
1: Okay.
0: And those guys are like...
1: we've known them since they were 24, 25.
2: There you go.
0: Maybe that's what it is. Also, Yellow Card is going to be on Jimmy Kimmel Live, the aforementioned Jimmy Kimmel Live, November 21st. So, and you know, I'm predicting, I'm going out on a limb, Drew. I say by November 21st, it's going to be down into the lower 90s. I think it's going to dip down
1: November
0: into the 90s.
1: 21st?
0: By the end of November out here, it's going to dip into the lower 90s.
1: Still be I mean, literally, it's funny that we have been complaining about the heat for a week. The southern state of California, the southern half, just combusted, just caught on fire.
0: Yeah,
1: so hot, so
3: long.
1: What's
3: up with the fires?
1: Pow. It's been 100 degrees for 10 days. Ridiculous.
0: Yeah, but
1: and
0: I mean,
1: windy.
0: And then on the heels of the summer where it's been 100 degrees and it's been real dry.
1: Dry, and there's all this fuel built up from a wet winter.
0: Yeah.
2: Today we were driving down the 101 through Camarillo, and the fires are actually on like
1: the freeway
2: side
1: yeah.
2: of the mountain.
1: Yeah.
2: It's
1: right.
2: not like, oh, I see the smoke in the distance.
1: Oh, no,
2: it's like, oh, there's a house on fire.
0: Yeah.
2: Great.
0: It's, we're due for good earthquake, too.
1: Yes.
0: You know what I get the feeling? I'm picturing, like, the terrorists sitting in some Al-Qaeda cell somewhere saying, oh, we have attacked New York. Next, we attack California. And then they go,
1: why bother?
0: They got the governor. They got Schwarzenegger in there. There's earthquakes. They got the problems with the illegals. It's been 100 degrees. It's on fire. All right. They've had enough. Those people have suffered enough.
4: Life
0: Let's focus on Florida.
5: Mom!
0: They wouldn't... Nothing bad's going to happen in Florida. There's too many deadbeat dads over there. And besides, this is where the terrorists is where they take their flight school. This is home base. Florida's home base. They're not going to mess with Florida.
2: They want to take out skyscrapers, not trailer parks.
0: Right. I think they might not mess with Los Angeles either, because they're not going to get that many white people.
1: Right.
0: And they're looking for white people.
1: Right.
0: I mean, let's face it. They don't want to blow up some cabbage truck filled with illegals. They want whitey. You know what I'm saying?
1: Yeah, yeah.
0: All right. They're not going to find them here.
1: Whitey's the minority here.
0: No, yeah, yeah. Hey, you go to Iowa or something. You want to blow? You want to get whitey? You head to the middle of the country, folks. All right. Let's.
2: How does the Mexican in the group feel about what they're talking about right now?
0: That's a compliment.
5: I back it.
0: It's a compliment. No, but here's all I'm saying. They want to see images of, like, blonde-haired, round-eyed, lily-white kids crying. That's what they want.
1: And they want the guy with the skinny, dark tie and the white button-down shirt.
0: Yeah.
1: Those
0: Who are
1: guys.
0: You talking about?
1: Me.
0: Yeah. Oh, yeah.
5: Those
0: yeah.
5: are Mormons.
0: Yeah. They want Whitey, and they're not going to find him in Los Angeles.
2: Right. They should go to Utah.
0: Go to Utah. There you go.
2: Yeah.
0: You guys hear that? Richard?
6: Yeah.
0: You're 16.
6: Hey, what's going on, guys?
0: What's up?
6: So my question, I guess, is a little more for Drew, but Adam, just want to let you know, I live by you. You're a great man.
0: Oh, thank you.
6: All right, so I'm 16. I've been going out with the same girl for 13 months, and it's kind of aggravating because I can't make her come through sex, only through oral sex.
1: Which is normal,
0: mm-hmm.
1: which would be, in fact, ahead of the game at 16.
2: How old is she? Because I'm 24, and I still haven't pulled that off yet.
0: Yeah.
6: Well, I don't know. Well, she's 15, but she's about to turn 16.
1: Oh, well, that makes all the difference.
2: Dude.
0: Yeah.
2: You
6: well,
2: got
6: I mean,
2: way
6: it,
2: to go, though.
0: You're ahead of the game.
6: It takes, like, 30 minutes, though. Like
1: orally.
6: I'm down there a long time.
0: It feels like 30. It's probably only about a minute, 15 seconds.
2: Amen.
6: Hey, you know. But it's just, it's not like, it's nothing with me, it's just the way
1: No, that is the way she's wired at that age.
6: Really?
1: Yes.
6: All right. And
1: if you ever wondered if male or female is different, just think, just ponder that for a few minutes. How you're wired with it, how you're wired with the trigger.
0: Right.
6: All right.
0: Wait a minute. How old is he?
1: Up here.
0: Well, wrong caller. Sorry.
6: She's 15
0: okay.
6: Right now.
0: All right. What's up? You done?
6: Well, that and I'm with you on the heat problem. California is terrible.
1: Yeah, you're up in San Francisco.
6: It was like 90 degrees here today.
0: No way.
6: I'm not in San Francisco. I'm in the Bay Area. I'm down in down in the Menlo Park, Atherton, Palo Alto area.
0: All right. It can warm up a little there, but still, it's not what it is here.
2: We're playing in Palo Alto tomorrow. You should come, dude.
6: You and Les and Jake, right?
3: Negative.
2: No, just us.
6: Oh, just you guys? Where are you playing?
2: I don't know.
6: You don't know. All right. Well, I'll look you guys up.
0: Yeah, go on the website.
2: Yeah.
6: Yellowcardrock.com. Thanks a lot, Drew.
1: All right, Richard. All
0: right, good times. Jesus. That guy was 16. He didn't sound squirrely at all, did he?
1: No, well...
0: It's a guy's log some time downstairs, you know what I mean?
2: Yeah, I don't know whether to say that that's, like, awesome, way to go, dude, or, like, your parents should be checking up on you more.
0: But I think it's like when a 16-year-old guy who's never been down there before, he on his way down, he's like, oh, yeah, and then he comes down, he's like, yeah, that was righteous. You come up a man. You go down a boy, you come up a man. That's what that is.
2: In the same minute and 50 seconds.
0: That's right.
2: You transform.
0: Guys don't get enough credit for staying down there.
1: For hanging in.
0: It can take a woman a while sometimes. Yeah. It'll take a woman 15, 20, 25 minutes. Yeah. And hanging out down there for a long period of time, that ain't easy. That's a hostile environment. It is. Because I'll tell you, women constantly complain about giving oral sex to the guy, but they're not sort of, they don't have the head wedged between the thighs, you know, and building up heat.
1: You're
0: breathing your own carbon dioxide. You know, it's tough down there.
2: Maybe after like a whole night of dancing and drinking in a bar.
0: No. Mm-hmm.
2: Well, it's true.
0: It's true.
2: That's the truth.
0: That's the truth. That's right. The ghosts of many men who've been there before you have to contend with them. It's difficult. Janessa?
4: Hi.
0: You're 15? Oh, no, you're 25. What's up?
4: Yeah, I'm 25. Mm-hmm. I'm calling because, like, I have trouble, like, when I'm going out with a guy, when I'm starting to date someone, I have trouble knowing whether they're actually into me or if they're just kind of interested in hooking up with me, and kind of, like, when to decide that, you know, that it maybe is something more than them just... being attracted to my body, basically.
0: Mm-mm-mm.
2: Are you hot?
4: I'm cute.
2: All right.
0: Good.
1: That's a little beat too long.
0: Are you hot or not? What are you?
4: Yeah.
2: No, you're hot. Tell us. Are you
1: what?
2: Hot?
1: That was the extra super.
0: She's hot? Oh, you mean you're super hot.
3: Let's just be honest here.
4: I think I'm better than average looking, but I have a lot of other things going for me.
0: Yeah, yeah. Well, keep them to yourself.
2: Are you dealing with a lot of guys who are, like, dating you and then bailing on you right after they hook up with you? Is that the problem?
4: That's happened, yeah.
2: All right.
0: Mm-hmm.
1: Yeah. But that some of that's...
2: Boys will be boys.
1: Right, some of that's normal, exactly.
4: Do you think it's
1: the kind of guys you're selecting to be with?
4: I kind of feel like maybe it is, but I also feel like I've gone out with so many different guys at this point that, you know, it's like, well...
0: All right, but they're all winners, right?
3: Everyone's
0: you
3: a winner.
0: Need some losers.
4: They're winners on paper. They seem like it.
0: I know. Yeah, okay. They know it.
2: Point being, you date a loser like me.
0: Yeah, you gotta date someone who's a little bit hungry.
2: Yeah, date like a little geeky kid who plays guitar and hides behind a rock band because he's a geek.
0: Not even
2: date a geek.
0: Yeah, but not even in a band. If
2: well, whatever.
0: To challenge yourself.
2: Yeah, and but
5: he's in a chess club. One of those guys.
2: Yeah, try one of those.
4: Chess club.
1: What are you doing now?
4: Seriously, like, so where would you recommend that I meet?
1: Hang on a second. What are you doing now? What is it? How do you support yourself?
4: I teach high school.
1: Teach high school.
0: Oh, yes. Well, there you go.
1: And when you said you have a lot of things to offer, what were you referring to?
4: No, like in terms of my intelligence, in terms of my athletics. Like I'm very athletic. I keep myself in shape. I travel all over the world. Like, I don't know. Like, I have a lot more to offer than my body.
1: And where have you been meeting these guys that just want you for the body?
4: Just different places.
2: Where are you from? Where do you live?
4: I live in Sacramento.
1: Do your friends ever set you up?
2: There's a lot of college boys in Sacramento.
1: Do your friends ever set you up?
4: They, not really.
0: All right, I'm bored. Well, look, she's hot, big deal.
1: Yeah, but she's
0: 25, she's going through some growing pains.
2: You know, yeah, it's convenient. We're playing Sacramento in a couple of days.
0: So. Yeah.
1: Well, here's the deal.
5: I think she's trying to settle down, and that's just too early.
1: I think she needs to meet people that other people know.
3: Let them know.
1: See, it's people that there's sort of a pedigree on.
0: Right.
1: You know what I mean? Referred by somebody, recommended by somebody, knew them, a nice guy, definitely nice guy. Not a guy that's just every single guy she meets is just gonna want to sleep with her. Every single one.
0: Yeah.
1: But some of them are also gonna have sort of other interests in a relationship and whatnot. And the only way she's gonna really reliably know that is if somebody tells her.
0: Yeah.
1: Because the guy's not gonna tell her.
0: Mm-hmm.
1: The guy, you can't believe the guy, can you?
0: No
1: matter what.
2: Absolutely
1: right?
2: not.
3: Yeah, every single guy's gonna look for the sex.
1: Right.
5: Well, here's the false truth. How many ugly girls have you gone up to and hit on and said, "Boy, you want to go out and get some coffee? I really like to meet you."
0: Yeah.
5: None.
0: That's right. Except for Drew. Because he's a passionate man. He's a man of exquisite passion. We got a Germany or Florida. We should start playing this Sunday night.
1: Absolutely.
0: Germany or Florida.
1: Absolutely. People should call in with the stories and we'll pick.
0: Natalie?
7: Yeah.
0: Do you have a Germany or Florida for us?
7: Yeah.
0: All right.
1: Okay, don't tell us which. Let us predict.
0: Right.
3: Can we predict?
7: Okay, first let me say I love you guys. Adam, you're hilarious.
0: Great. Now, Germany or Florida?
7: Okay. All right. This guy went on the internet to find
1: Florida.
7: A volunteer to be cannibalized.
1: Ooh.
7: He claims he found a volunteer. They met, and first the guy took some painkillers on purpose. They cut off his penis and ate it together. Then the cannibal killed him.
1: I'm flip-flopping. I go Germany, Florida. Germany,
2: think
1: Florida.
2: Rammstein.
0: This is
2: think
0: tough.
2: Rammstein.
3: Rammstein, yeah.
0: Yeah, I got to go Germany on this one. It's too technically oriented for Florida. Florida, guy's loaded. He can't walk. He can't
1: too
0: work the
1: plan.
0: Computer.
1: Too much planning.
0: Too much planning. Yeah. It's too involved. Yeah. Florida just strangle a hooker, drag him back to his trailer and eat her.
1: Yet the whole... the craziness, the diabolical, over-the-top, sociopathic craziness.
0: I think we're going with Germany.
1: All right.
0: Yeah. Germany.
2: General consensus.
1: And?
7: It was Germany.
1: Germany.
0: Germany.
1: Yeah.
0: Thank you. See, you can tell. And as wildly, randomly effed up as these stories sound, they'll start to take shape. And it felt to all of us like Germany,
1: well,
0: right?
1: The flail penis.
7: Oh, I had another question for Adam.
0: Mm-hmm. And hold on, let me just say this: other people call in with Germany or Florida. It's a pretty easy game, and every effed up story is either from Germany or Florida, so it's easy.
1: From now on, sautéed penis goes Germany.
0: That's Germany.
1: Yeah. Got it.
0: Well, it involved like painkillers and internet and things like that, and cooking. It's too involved for Florida. Yeah. What's up, Natalie?
7: For the, you know how you charge people to have you come out for a weekend? You accept payments?
0: Yeah. Oh, like an installment?
7: Yeah.
0: Yeah. It's a pretty high interest rate, though. It's better just to come up to cash. But I have a 90-day same-as-cash policy that I'll be running coming up soon. Should I figure out how much it's going to cost for me to come out to see you?
7: All right.
1: Why don't you put out some gift cards with expiration
0: I should do that for the Christmas. Okay. Yeah. You're calling from Anaheim?
7: Yeah.
0: Oh, that's cheap. So it doesn't involve flight or a hotel or, you know, transportation.
1: I hear the smoke's pretty heavy out there today, though.
0: Oh, okay. Yeah. All right. So now we're up to $1,600 because of the smoke. What do you look like?
7: I'm got dark blonde hair, green eyes.
0: Dark blonde. That's brown, right?
5: Bleach black hair? What?
0: Green eyes?
7: Yeah.
0: That's good. And how much you weigh?
7: Well, okay. Currently, I weigh 180.
0: Hold on. Well, you said
1: currently.
0: You said okay, and currently, I'm going to add $500 just for the currently and the hiccup there.
7: I just lost 30 pounds, and I'm still losing.
0: Mm-hmm. So what are you at?
7: I'm at 180 now.
0: 180. Oh, okay.
1: A couple months.
7: I don't look 180 though.
0: Okay, you look about 185, 190.
7: Okay. No. I'm 180.
0: Okay, 180. I know, but you said you don't look 180.
7: No, I don't. Because I work out, too, so I'm not like all...
0: Okay, hold on. I got to crunch some numbers here. We were at 1,500. The smoke got us to 16. Then the 180. Ooh, we're at 2,500 now, and that's on the higher end of the in the neighborhood rate, the local rate. What else you got going for yourself, Natalie?
7: I'm a virgin.
0: Virgin. Ooh. I'm going to go ahead and take $750 off of this price. For the hymen. It's an incentive. It's an incentive, It's an incentive to the girls as much as it is a hygiene issue.
1: Incentivizes their staying a virgin.
0: Mm-hmm.
1: Yeah, gives them something to look forward to, the
0: mm-hmm.
1: Corolla.
0: Mm-hmm. We're at 1750 now, Natalie. Do you live at home?
7: Yeah, well, with my grandparents.
0: Oh.
2: They go to bed early, Adam.
0: That's interesting.
7: We go to Vegas every couple of weeks anyway.
0: Yeah, but it's the smell of the mothballs and seeing the knitted toaster cozy. You know, it says, I love my granddaughter while I'm having the erection, and I've walked into the kitchen. I'm looking for beer. I don't know. That's going to bump us back up to $2,000, Natalie. All right.
7: You know, they actually have mothballs in the closet.
0: They do. That's what I'm saying.
7: Having this problem with moths.
0: I'm sorry, we're at 2,200 now. do you have your own transportation?
7: I could get it.
0: Now we're 25. We're back up to... We were 25. Then the virgin thing brought us down to 1750, and then the grandparents and the mothballs and the no ride bumped us back. We're back up at 25 again. Anything a band like to ask? Any questions that Drew would like to ask?
1: No, I think it's pretty much. If she could offer her an opportunity to lower the price, if she can give you anything that.
0: Do you cook, Natalie?
7: Do I what?
0: Do you cook?
7: Yeah.
0: Oh, you do. All right. I'm not $100 off for that. How about van detailing? Do you do that?
1: What do you do for a living?
7: I do traffic school. I work in our office, so we do customer. And you know what? I was going to tell you also, your caller reenactments are so funny. We do it at work all the time.
0: I'm going to drop $100 just for the compliment. And can you get me some of those traffic school completion slips?
2: There you go. Write off some tickets.
0: Yeah, if you can get me something inside, I can drop another $100. I got to talk to my guys. We can crunch some numbers. Probably get about $200 off there for you. You're looking in the $2,000 to $2,200 range. Of course, it's minus gas and meals and things like that. There's state tax.
2: Per diem.
0: Yeah, per diem. All right. Good times. Mm-hmm. Yeah, I forgot we played that.
1: Yeah.
0: That's good.
1: Yeah.
0: I'm feeling what my worth is. All right. Were we going to hear a song? No, it's too late.
1: Next break.
0: All right.
1: We can open.
0: We got a question for the band.
1: We can take a band question and then go to the song next break.
0: Okay. Right. Let's do that. Chris?
8: Yeah, I'm here.
0: You got a question for Yellow Card?
1: I meant next break. Take the question.
0: Oh. Well, too late now.
1: Yeah, no. We do.
8: Okay, that's cool.
0: Really? What do we care? We can't go. Okay. Well, that'll lead us into the song.
1: That's my point.
0: Yeah, but they're going to like a different song than the song we're going to play.
1: No. How do you? Well,
3: whatever you want, guys. You can just.
0: Now, see, I'll tell you that. Okay.
8: That's my question.
0: I'll tell you what. I'll tell the band during the break what song their favorite song
1: exactly,
0: is.
1: Exactly.
0: Okay.
1: Now you're getting.
0: And then we're going to work some radio
1: magic.
0: It's magic.
1: Yeah.
0: That song will be Way Away.
1: That'll be their favorite song.
0: That'll be your
1: How
0: favorite
1: do you know
0: song.
1: That, Karnak?
2: Wow. Because
0: that's
2: amazing.
0: The song we're going to play.
1: Oh.
0: All right.
1: Oh.
0: So when we come back, we'll get
1: these things on.
0: Oh.
1: Oh yeah.
0: Okay. All right. We'll work that out when we come back. Yellow Card here, and we'll be right back after this. Hey, yo, it's Loveline. I'm Adam. That's Dr. Drew, Ryan, Alex, and Ben, all here from Yellow Card, name of the CD, Ocean Avenue. Going to hear something off it in just a couple of few. I wouldn't mind playing Florida or Germany tonight.
1: We're playing it.
0: Okay.
1: I'm just telling
0: you folks out there that are listening.
1: Oh, so that last call we had was perfect.
2: Yeah, it was great.
0: Find a crazy story that happened in either Florida or Germany. Call in, and we'll guess.
1: Well, it's easier. All you have to do is look for the crazy story, and it will have occurred in either Florida or Germany.
0: Oh, yeah, no, absolutely.
1: And we'll try to pick which.
0: Absolutely. All right, question for the band. Here we go. Chris.
8: Hi, Drew and Adam.
0: Yay.
8: Hi, first time, long time listener, first time caller.
0: Great.
8: A little bit nervous. I had a couple of questions. First one is for Yellow Card. What's their favorite song off Ocean Avenue?
3: I like mud.
2: That's a hell of a question, man.
3: Why would we write a song that we didn't like?
0: It's a good point.
3: You know? I mean, that's what I always say in interviews and stuff like that. Ryan, I mean, being this prevalent songwriter, what do you say to this one?
2: I don't know. I think. Lyrically, my favorite song is the last track, Back Home, is my favorite song lyrically, I think.
8: And, I've been listening to that one a lot lately. It's a good song.
2: Thanks, man.
1: But overall, it's Way Away, isn't it?
0: yeah. I mean, I think if there...
2: The industry standard answer is Way Away.
0: Yeah, if you had to make a, I mean, if you had to cast a vote, it would definitely be Way Away.
2: I think musically, Only One is definitely a big song for all of us. We kind of wrote that one in the studio. It was kind of something we created all together at the last minute. It was just, I don't know, it was not like a song we wrote together during the pre-production of the record. We just kind of brainstormed and made up all this cool stuff and made the song. So we really like Only One as a band, I think.
0: Yeah, I mean,
2: but of course, Way Away is definitely
0: you got
2: our favorite.
0: Your lyrics, you got your melody, you got your riffs, but it's a combined score.
1: Pulls it
0: combined
1: all together.
0: Score.
1: Yeah.
0: It's a song that pulls it all together. I got to believe that's Way Away.
2: All right. Well, then it's Way Away, man.
1: Message-wise. Just so happens.
2: I'll say that Way Away is sort of the theme song of Yellow Card and like what our band sort of stands.
3: These songs have meanings.
2: Yeah, sort of what our band stands for and like what we've done with ourselves and what we hope that other people will get out of, you know, out of our music is sort of Way Away. That's definitely the...
0: Well, now that you guys have insisted that Way Away is your favorite song ever, not just that Yellow Card is done, we have it queued up. We'll give it a little listen. This is from Ocean Avenue, Way Away.

0: yellow card, everybody. Bands in here tonight. Ocean Avenue is the name of the CD. We'll play something else off it in the 11 o'clock hour. And now,
1: hey,
0: well, should we make this mention here, Drew, that Alex Farrell won our 28 Days Later competition or giveaway prize?
2: After all your mouthing off about how you were going to select yourself, they required somebody not associated with Loveline to pull the names.
0: Yeah. Next time I decide to go for one of those inside jobs, I'm not going to blab about it on the radio
2: so much. Not repeatedly, anyway. Yeah, not so much.
0: Yeah.
2: And so Alex's name was pulled. He's from Oklahoma. I can't pronounce the name of the city he's from.
0: Yeah.
2: And he's going to go for 28 days, or his buddies, 28 days at the Hard Rock Hotel Casino, Las Vegas.
0: Yeah. Well, good times, and congratulations.
2: The bands like,
3: can we have that?
0: Well, you could if you'd entered the competition.
2: Well, you could call this kid.
3: Sorry.
2: You could call Alex, and he might set you up for something.
0: Yeah, he may not use all 28 days.
3: Calling.
2: He may require you to do a little private concert.
0: Get a little blood test.
3: Yeah. Alex.
0: Christine?
4: Yeah?
0: You're 17?
4: Hi, yeah.
0: What's up?
4: I got a question for all you guys. Is it weird that I'm 17 and I'm still a virgin?
3: No,
1: not at all.
4: Yeah.
2: In fact, if you look at sort of measures of who is and who isn't, most people are at 17.
0: Most people
2: are still
0: on
2: virgin.
0: The planet? I don't think on the planet.
2: United States are still.
0: Yeah,
2: still
0: Africa has got to screw that up.
2: Yeah, but most
0: and
2: are still
0: Florida
2: virgin.
0: And Germany screwed up pretty good too. Right?
2: Most believe 18 is about the right age to lose it, even if they lost it before or after. They still believe 18 is about the right age to lose it.
0: But do you think most women in the United States? More than 50% virgin at 17.
2: I think it's about 60%.
0: At 17, really?
1: Yeah, you're right.
0: Do you have to deduct, though, 10 or 15% for people just...
2: Lying?
0: Yeah. Going the more attractive route.
2: It's just blind questionnaires.
0: I know, but people, even just to themselves. You know what I'm saying?
2: Yeah.
0: All right.
4: Yeah.
0: I lie to myself all the time.
2: Count. Oh, yeah.
4: Yeah, because that's what everybody at my school are saying and stuff, and... Yeah, I just thought they were just saying BS.
2: Look, no, it's BS. Listen, there's this whole theory going around that people believe the social norm is different than it actually is, so they go out and measure what is the actual norm, and the norm turns out to be different than people's perception.
4: Huh.
2: People's perception is everyone's having sex, but the norm turns out to not be that. Not to say that it's a vast minority or tiny minority, but...
3: I'm going to go ahead and agree with the fact that everybody's not.
2: Right.
0: Yeah. All right.
2: Yeah. We got living proof of that.
0: And it also depends on...
2: You had to join a band to get stuff set.
3: And you're still not.
2: Still not. Still a virgin.
0: Depends on...
3: Oh, no. That's not what I meant.
0: Come on, buddy.
3: That's not what I meant.
1: Hold up.
0: It depends on where you go to school, too.
2: Yes, absolutely.
4: Over
1: the years, too.
4: Yeah, I go to, not to be mean, but a bunch of white trash people go to my school.
0: Yeah. White trash... Trying to think of the cultures that get laid the earliest.
4: Yeah.
0: The Mexicans do, but that's usually within the family. So
3: yeah,
0: it doesn't,
3: parentally influence.
0: I'm not going to count. That's a cultural thing. We can't judge.
1: It's culture, man.
0: We can't
1: culture.
0: Judge. Cultural. We can't
2: all
0: judge.
2: Same, all same.
0: Can't judge.
2: Culture's all the
0: can't
2: same.
0: Can't judge.
2: All beautiful.
0: I'd say white trash is definitely pretty down there. And there's a little little commingling with the family as well, but it's more cousins, whereas the Latinos, it's actually their dad that gets them. Whereas the white trash, it's second cousins, people like that. You never have... Never have barbecues when your wife
3: family reunions.
0: Yeah,
3: bad news.
0: Bad news. That's right. Absolutely.
4: Yeah.
0: So you're easy picking, right?
4: Yeah.
0: So you go to white trash school, and that's there's gonna be a lot of people that are getting laid at a young age over there.
4: Yeah. Speaking of my school, yellow card is coming to my school tomorrow.
3: No
1: Whoa.
3: Way.
4: Yeah. Way, homeschool.
1: Why there's all these tie-ins with all these call-ins today?
4: You better holler out for my name, please.
3: What's your name again?
2: The Virgin Christine.
3: Christine, all right.
2: Christine the Virgin.
3: Yeah. Girl, you She's hold on. Hold on to the power of the V.
1: Keep it tight.
4: All right.
3: Yeah.
4: Thanks.
0: All right.
4: Thank you so much.
0: Yep, all right. Good times.
3: Keep it
0: tight.
3: You're not... That was the wrong context to use that saying, dude.
0: Robert?
2: Or not.
0: Yeah. Robert?
3: No, it works.
2: Yeah, it works, exactly.
0: You're 15?
5: Yeah.
0: You get a rash on your penis?
5: Yeah.
1: How long have you been holding?
5: What do you mean?
1: How long have you been holding?
0: On hold.
1: On hold.
5: Since about, 10:30. 9:30.
0: Yeah. Wow. It's been on hold for 57 minutes.
1: All right, let's go.
5: So,
0: hey, Robert, you got to turn your radio down.
5: Hold on.
0: Okay.
5: Because my roommate at the group home, he's trying to listen to you.
2: At the group home?
5: Yeah.
0: Now, group home, that's where you and your band live?
5: No, that's where I live.
0: Oh, okay.
2: What's the deal, Robert?
5: Okay.
0: What's the problem? What happened with the group home? What went wrong?
5: Well, about when I was, like 99, my mom was like a really bad alcoholic and stuff, and her boyfriend, he was just one of the types that always beat up on her. And one night I kind of caught him doing some wrong stuff when she was knocked out, and I just snapped, so I got in trouble.
2: Whoa. He knocked her out?
5: No,
2: she was blacked out from the alcohol. And what was he doing to her?
5: He was like, he had her tied down, taped down. He was like just finger banging her and stuff, so I just like snapped and went crazy. So.
2: What'd you do to the guy?
0: Well, hold on. First off, it's finger blast.
2: In this case,
0: we're never trying to replace finger bang with finger blast. I find it more palatable. All right, so what'd you do, Robert?
5: That night?
2: Yeah.
0: Yeah.
5: I just I started hitting him as much as I could and everything, and then some people across the street called the cops because they saw through the living room window because my mom broke it like a day before with a brick because he tried to kick us out. So they called the cops and everything, and they came, and then I asked to go to social services to tell my mom stop drinking.
2: Hang on a second. But you were like 12?
5: Yeah.
2: And you were able to beat this guy up?
5: No.
0: But he's able to try.
5: Yeah.
0: Well, that's kind of noble of you.
2: Yeah.
6: He's a bastard either way.
5: Yeah.
0: So where's your mom now?
5: My mom lives in Parler.
0: Parler?
5: Parler.
0: Parler.
1: Where's that?
5: Yeah.
0: Oh, okay. Yeah. They got, there's a Circle K out there, right?
5: I don't really know.
2: Robert, what's the question?
0: She's not still with Johnny Fingerblast, is she?
5: No.
0: Good. All right. Now, so you got put in the group home because your mom's a mess, though, not because you attacked this guy.
5: Pretty much.
2: A little bit of both.
5: Yeah. All right. After that, I started getting in trouble with, like, drugs and everything, so.
2: There we go.
0: Yeah. All right. Do you have any brothers or sisters?
5: Yeah, I have a sister. I have two sisters and a brother, but I only see one of my sisters. I don't see my other ones.
2: Why?
0: Oh, God knows. Listen, when I'm in charge, I'm going to follow your sisters around and make sure. I will stabilize and sterilize until they get married. Yeah. Yeah, because they're going to crank out a bunch of kids with a troublemaker. That's what I believe.
2: Has that happened yet with them?
5: No, the sister that I talked to, she's 2 years old, and the other ones are 11. They're twins, the other two. They live somewhere up in Nevada.
0: Give them a few months.
2: Wow.
0: All right. Wow. And who are they living with?
5: Their mom, because they're my half-brother and sister, the ones that live in Nevada. And then my other sister, she lives in half-brother with my grandma, because my dad's in prison right now.
0: Yeah. All right.
5: So.
0: All right. Hey, Robert.
5: Yeah.
0: You can still have a decent life, you know?
5: Oh, yeah. I know you've been through a lot. Get out of here in February.
2: And yeah. You got a program going? You got a sponsor?
5: Yeah, I got my own cell phone because my mom has her own company, and, like, I snuck it in here, so.
2: No, I don't mean you have.
0: Yeah, he stole a cell phone.
2: Are you sponsored by Verizon? I mean, do you have a sponsor in the program, Recovery 12-Step?
5: Oh, no, I've been drug-free since January.
2: Yeah, I understand that, but you work in a program? Do you have a 12-step program?
5: Yeah, there's a program here. We go to this drug group called Panacea.
2: You got to get a sponsor.
5: My mom has a sponsor for her alcohol thing, but I don't have
2: You need a sponsor, too. You got to get your own sponsor. It's going to help you stay sober. It's going to help you move forward, too. All right?
5: Yeah.
0: And your mom's sober now? She started her own company.
5: Yeah, she's been sober ever since that day.
0: All right. Wow. Well, that's good.
2: Good for her.
0: So. Okay. All right, Robert. So you're going to get out, and you're going to move in with her?
5: Yeah.
0: And then you're going to start working with her?
5: Yeah.
0: All right. What kind of business is it?
5: She has, like, this thing where she... It's just weird little, like, gadget things. Like, they have swords and a whole bunch of different things. Just, like, it's like a gift book and stuff like that.
0: Yeah. All right.
5: She
2: goes door to. It's a pyramid thing.
5: Huh?
0: You stay away from the nunchucks and the throwing stars.
2: And so, Rob, what was your question?
5: Okay, last Saturday I had sex with one girl because I got to go home, and I used a condom and everything. We went for like 2 hours, and then even though I didn't orgasm anything when we finished, because like we had to leave, and I just ended up at the end with some like quarter size like lump. They're like red, and it was like kind of swollen and kind of hurt.
2: Where?
5: On my penis.
2: Hmm. Lumps on your penis.
0: Quarter-sized lumps.
6: That's big.
5: Yeah, and now they're like just peeling.
0: They're peeling.
2: Ooh.
5: Yeah.
2: Where they?
0: Uh-oh, smoke detector. Robert, we just heard a smoke detector go.
5: Oh, yeah, that's a little, it goes off like every 15, 20 seconds.
2: How did we miss it all this time? Did you just walk into a different room?
5: Oh, no, I've been in the same room.
2: How did we miss it? We never missed that.
0: No.
2: And by the way, it's been 15 seconds.
5: Huh?
0: No, no, they don't go off 15, 20. They go 30, 35. Yeah. Should be coming
2: the
0: up.
2: The band looks like groupers right now.
0: Oh, hold on, don't move, Robert. Let's see if we can catch the chirp again.
2: Oh, the sound went out.
0: No, it didn't.
2: There it goes.
0: Okay. Okay, now, hold on. I got to paste that. I got to paste it.
3: I did not catch that.
2: You didn't hear it?
0: Every night. Every night we hear it.
2: 54.
0: Okay.
3: Can we get back to the peeling?
2: No. We got to smoke.
0: We got to paste the detector.
2: In between, let me address the peeling thing.
0: All right.
2: Okay, you could have a reaction to the latex and the condom. You're wearing a condom, right?
5: Yeah.
2: Okay, it could be that, but I'm not so convinced of that. That's more of a diffuse reaction.
5: Huh?
2: I'm worried that it's just you traumatized it from 2 hours of sex, which is sort of excessive.
5: Okay.
2: And or...
0: Hold on.
6: Like a rug burn.
0: Sherp's coming.
2: There it was. Just heard it.
0: Okay.
2: So it's exactly 30 seconds.
0: No, it's not exactly 30. It's 31. Like 35. Yeah. I'm huge in group homes, Drew. All right.
2: Anyway,
0: it's not herpes.
2: No,
0: anything,
2: it'd be great, Robert, if somebody could look at that. Because once it goes away, it's very hard to make a diagnosis of things like herpes. It could possibly be herpes. Remember, I've always said that herpes shouldn't be a blood test.
0: Right.
2: I read an article that was suggesting exactly that. Unless you're sure that's what you're looking at, you can use the blood test as confirmation.
6: Didn't they say he had sex last night?
2: Yeah.
6: It was just last night.
2: It's a little quick.
0: All right. We got to take ourselves a little bit of a break. Yellow Card is here tonight. We ended up with a smoke detector call last night, and we got one already in the first hour of this night.
2: That's good.
0: All right, and again, we're playing Florida or Germany. Anyone's got a kooky story out of Florida and or Germany, call us up. We'll guess. We'll be right back after this. Hey, everybody. It's Loveline. I'm Adam. That's Dr. Drew. Phone number 1-800-LOVE-191. Yellow Card in studio tonight, Ocean Avenue. Name of the CD. Oh, Drew wants me to read something. If I read it, though, and I say you told me to read it, it sort of takes away from it, right? A little bit.
2: I figure either way you're going to take away from it.
3: It's too late for that.
2: But it's fine.
0: Drew's very much into his book, which I hear is a fantastic piece of literature. It's called Cracked, and he got a review.
2: I got a bunch of reviews online, and they were driving me crazy at first, and our listeners sort of came to my rescue, and I've pulled a couple of them up, but I pulled one off tonight that I
0: Katie was, Motlock from Indiana.
2: I thought it was illustrative of how our callers come to our rescue.
3: Online reviews are a bitch.
2: They are.
3: What are you going to do?
2: They're brutal.
3: What are you going to do?
0: This says Pinsky's book was excellent. That's you, right, Drew?
2: Right.
0: It was a personal book about what Drew does off Love Lines. I listen to Love Lines every night. And Adam Carolla always says Drew has no personality. And I believed him. She listens every night and believed you have no personality, Drew.
2: Well, she took my word for it. Well, the proof is in the pudding.
0: Until I read Cracked. And it's a very personal book that lets you see inside the doctor, behind the treatment. Yeah. It's an important book. If you read it, you find out Drew has some personality.
2: That's what I liked about that review.
0: And I never said you didn't have any personality. I said there's a lot of – we have people that call the show have multiple personalities, 8, 9, 10 personalities, whereas Drew has like half a personality. But I never said zero.
2: Right. You didn't say zero.
0: I find it selfish that people have 8 or 9 personalities and Drew has to limp along with half.
3: They can't share.
0: Yeah, they got to bogart all the personalities. How about just cutting Drew off a little slice?
2: Hey, all of us with part personalities –
0: yeah, we don't. Drew doesn't even need one of your personalities. Just give him like 5/8 of one of your personalities or quarter. It adds up. All right. Are people hogging all the personalities? Karen?
7: Hello?
0: You're 18?
7: Yes. Hi, Adam, Dr. Drew. I love your show.
0: Thank
7: and
0: you.
7: And I had a question about a comment that I think Adam made earlier.
0: Mm-hmm.
7: I think you said like white trash and Mexicans are like sexually active at a really young age.
0: Yeah,
2: sexually active or have children? Did you say?
0: Well, either way, they get started early.
7: Okay, sure. And then I just wanted to ask you, why do you think it seems as though, like, Asians are hardly ever in this category?
0: Yeah.
7: You know, and it seems a bit odd, seeing as, like, in their own country, they're, like, overpopulated or whatnot.
3: We have an Asian in our band.
0: Yeah.
3: I know exactly what you're talking about.
0: How many kids does he have?
7: I'm not trying to be racist in any way.
2: No, you're just curious. You're just curious.
0: No, okay. There's a good question. Whereas if you take the Latino man, his actions don't, or her actions don't change too much once they cross the border. The culture is the culture. That's consistent. I understand that. What about the Asians? They're cranking out all the kids. I mean, there's all that, you know, China has the 2.5 billion people in it, or 2 billion people, or whatever the hell it is. And then they come over here and they won't crank out any kids.
2: Well, they're only allowed to have like one in China. They have population
0: control.
2: One and a half.
0: So, yeah. Okay, but why the overpopulation over there and not over here?
2: Well, I wonder if it's that certain sections of each of these ethnic regions end up in our country.
0: Well, that's what I'm saying. Here's the deal. Here's what I think. I think the Asian cultures come here to forge a better life for themselves.
2: So it's a certain part of the population.
0: Well, you get that part that says, no, you don't have a kid at 16. You go to high school, then you go to college, then you get married, then you have a kid. That's how you become successful. That is the same element that picks up and moves out of the thing. Okay. All right. The Latino population wants a job. It's not so much like our kid's going to go to Harvard. It's like I'm working in a factory making coat hangers for 50 cents a day. This sucks. I want to get over here and get to work.
2: Mm-hmm,
0: so it's a different – they're looking for a different slice of the pie.
2: Mm-hmm.
0: I like the Mexicans because they aim low. They just want a gig. Whereas the Asians, they want the world. I want my they must play the harp, the piano, and go to Harvard and get on the dean's list. Mexicans, like, I want to buy a sixer. I want my own ride. You see what I'm saying?
3: They're both sort of adopting their own versions of the American
0: dream.
3: That's right.
0: And, God bless it. I know it sounds like a beat up on the Mexicano guys, but I love them. These are my people, by the way.
2: Yeah.
0: All right. Should we take a break here, Drew?
2: Yes, we need to.
0: All right. Yellow card here. We'll take a quick break. We'll be right back.

0: there, buddy. It's Loveline. I'm Adam. That's Dr. Drew. Phone number 1-800-LOVE-191. Ryan, Alex, and Ben are all here from Yellow Card, Ocean Avenue. Name of the CD. We'll hear something off of that in this hour. Let's see. We have a Florida or Germany.
1: Bring it on.
2: Let's go.
0: Summer.
3: Yes.
0: You're 26.
1: I'm here in Florida.
0: All right. You know Florida how the game is played? Florida or Germany? Give us the situation.
3: A man is found dead in his home of an apparent suicide. Mm-hmm. He bled to death. The reason he bled to death was that he cut off his penis and his testicles. And when he was found, he had a testicle in each of his pockets and his penis was in his mouth.
4: In his mouth?
0: Feels like Florida.
1: Jacksonville, Florida.
0: Florida.
4: What city?
1: Destin.
3: Where's that?
1: About an hour.
2: I know where Destin is. It's on the Gulf side, south.
4: You guys would be amazed.
1: Not far from where we are.
4: You guys would be amazed how often people pull off or cut off their genitalia.
1: Honestly?
4: Yeah.
1: That's insane.
4: It is insane people that do it.
1: Because, like, to us, that's absolutely
4: insane. It is absolutely insane when people do it. But it is something.
2: To us normal people, you know, it doesn't.
4: Yeah, you guys not being insane.
2: Hey, but at least we're two for two tonight. Yeah. Florida, Germany.
0: And we got the Germany last time, right? Yeah. And Florida this time.
2: You know, and we're good. Germany last time had to do with the penis also.
4: Yeah, but they cooked it and ate it. Yeah.
2: You're right, but I'm just saying, like, we definitely planned it, medicated
4: the guy beforehand.
2: The five of us together.
1: Ritualistic, you know, Germany.
2: If we were on Jeopardy and Florida or Germany was a category, we would be killing it.
0: When we're on Celebrity Florida or Germany, we'll clean up.
1: I see.
0: It's going to be great.
4: Soft shell penis.
0: All right, let's keep on.
2: I'll take penis for $1,000.
1: I'll be a contestant.
0: And we'll take more Florida or Germany calls as the night wears on. Danielle?
5: Yes.
0: You're 22?
5: Yes, I am.
0: What's up?
5: I noticed tonight when I was checking out my piercing to see just how it was going that my nipple was leaking some kind of fluid.
4: How old is the piercing?
5: It's about a year and a half.
4: All right.
5: Mm-hmm. And I took the other one out about a week ago. How come? Excuse me?
0: Why? Okay, whatever. We're moving forward. You took the other one out. This one's leaking. You don't know what it's leaking.
5: Yeah, I squeezed it and it spurted out some fluid, and I don't know what it could be.
0: No, I'm guessing transmission, maybe power steering or brake fluid. Possibly. I'd have to take a look at it. Go ahead and put some kitty litter down in the bed. That'll soak it up at night, and then we'll get one of those pans.
5: It's not leaking. Only when I squeeze it.
0: Oh, only when you squeeze it.
4: Are the nipples irritated?
5: No, this one's fine.
4: Are you taking any medication?
5: No, I haven't taken anything in a long time.
4: And
5: not even aspirin.
0: Mm-hmm. Why did you take the other one out?
5: Because it kept trying to go underneath the skin, and I didn't want a big scar, so I took it out.
0: Mm-hmm.
4: And is there any chance you're pregnant?
5: No. I've been on the depot shop for about a year and a half, and I haven't had sex in about 6 months. So.
0: Wow.
4: All right.
5: I know I'm not pregnant.
0: What's up? You got two nipple piercings and you're not getting laid? What's up?
5: I know. What is up with that? I'm not sure.
0: Well, what's going on? What do you do for a living?
5: I'm a waitress.
0: Mm-hmm.
5: Mm-hmm.
0: Can people see the nipple piercings through your bra? No?
5: Doesn't show? Not at all.
0: Why wouldn't they?
1: If
0: a chick gets hard nipples, you could see it, you know, through her bra or through her shirt or whatever. Wouldn't we be able to see the pierced nipples? Wouldn't we be able to see the studs?
5: If you're looking for it.
2: Did you ask the point?
5: Poke out of my shirt or anything.
4: All right, Danielle. Yeah. So one of the things it could be is milk, right?
5: That's what I was thinking.
4: Yeah, and that's something that needs to be evaluated. Thyroid problems, pituitary tumors, that sort of thing can cause that.
1: That's a beauty thing, dude.
4: So it's something to look into. Just nipple irritation can cause it in some individuals, so it may not be that
5: big a deal. That's what I thought, but it doesn't smell, and it doesn't taste like anything.
0: Oh.
4: Well, milk doesn't.
5: It's not a different color.
4: Human milk is pretty clear.
0: It is?
4: Yeah.
0: All right. Well, what should she do?
5: I'll go call Planned Parenthood tomorrow.
4: Yeah, get it checked out. Because really the concern is that it's infected material. It's some sort of what's called serous or exudative fluid.
0: That squirt out?
4: It'll form little cavities that can then squirt out, yeah.
0: Uh-huh.
4: Seromas.
0: Yeah.
4: It's good times.
0: Yeah. I don't like the nipple piercing on a chick. There's no way to really improve on that area. You know what I mean?
2: You're right, but they say it... It improves the area.
0: Nonsense.
2: For
0: it does?
2: Them.
0: No?
1: For what?
2: It doesn't.
0: But that's still...
2: This is hearsay. Right.
0: But it improves it for them. See what I'm saying? What's in it for me?
2: Dude.
0: Yeah.
2: You're not a very sensitive guy, are
0: no.
2: you?
0: No. My nipples are, though, ironically. I like a little nipple play.
4: Oh, my God.
0: True hates that. But I have sensitive nipples. I don't Amen. Mind that. I'm masculine. Oh. I'm secure enough in my masculinity to say that, Drew.
4: Why is that so disgusting?
0: I like a little nipple play.
4: Yes, I hear that.
0: I like you to flick it a little bit, Drew.
4: With my tongue.
0: Yeah, with your tongue. No, you know you
4: Where's that vomit
0: you know,
4: sound?
0: You know you flick the syringe to get it going?
4: Yeah. I'm good at that too.
0: You good? Yeah. Do that on my nipple.
4: Anderson, please. Yeah, there. You know, David has become a main character in that Bonnie Hunt show.
0: David Allen Greer.
4: Yeah,
0: and I
4: enjoy
0: put him,
4: that show.
0: I put him on the map by getting him to vomit on Crank Anchor.
4: It's one of the first things he did on that show, by the way.
0: Very powerful.
4: The Bonnie Hunt show.
0: Yeah, David Allen Greer is a great fake vomiter.
2: What happened to In Living Color? Wasn't he on that show?
1: Yeah. He's
2: great
1: good.
2: Show.
0: I don't
1: He's
0: think
1: good.
0: He did the fake vomit on that show.
4: No, he invented it up here.
0: Sarah?
6: Yes?
0: You're 18?
6: Yes, I am.
0: You have a question for the band?
6: Yeah, actually. Sorry if I can't hear all that well because I was at both of the shows yesterday.
0: Ooh.
6: So, I just wanted to ask how you guys felt about being on the radio after all these years of playing together. Like, finally you're on the radio.
2: It's pretty special. I don't know. It's
1: cool to make the transition from just being a
6: like,
1: band.
6: Do you think your fans from One for the Kids, like, because I know I've been listening to you guys for so long and, like, I'm really happy for your success, but, like, now that, like, I don't want to say teeny boppers, but kind of, they're, like, into music because they're, like, at
0: That's
6: the
0: right.
6: shows even yesterday, like, oh, you're so hot. And
0: they're
6: that's,
0: posers.
6: Like, disappointing to us, you know?
2: What's your name again?
6: Sarah.
2: Sarah, all I can say to you is we're trying to make a living being musicians,
6: uh-huh.
2: and everything that's happened has been, you know, a decision that we've made as a band and a place that we want to go as far as being on the radio or signing our major label record deal. And
6: right.
2: as long as you still like our music, which I hope that you do,
6: of course.
2: Then don't worry about all the kids, yeah, the teen
1: boppers,
2: whatever.
1: Because that's the constant. You know,
2: like,
1: our music's
2: always
1: gonna be the same.
2: They're going to be there. They're going to listen to the radio, and they're going to say, oh, someone thinks that's cool, so I have to go to the show. But the day we start making crappy music, then don't like us anymore, but please don't think any less of us because we're getting on the radio or we're getting more popular, because we're still going to make music for you and for our fans. And
6: I really appreciate that.
2: I mean, that's what we do. You know, like, don't think that just because some little girls are there saying, oh, you're so cute and I heard you on the radio, that like, that makes us different people. You know, we're still the same band that we were when we made One for the Kids.
6: Uh-huh.
2: We're just trying to, you know, make a living. Like, we can't go back to school. We can't try and make another career for ourselves. So we kind of have to take this as far as we can. But, you know.
0: All right, she's heard enough. She's 18.
2: I'm just
0: she's
2: trying to.
0: Well,
2: this is a statement I have to make. That's all I'm saying. Like, because this is
0: over.
2: Like the. Are you selling out?
4: You're sounding defensive.
0: Yeah, you sound defensive.
2: It is. It's a defensive question.
4: No,
0: no.
6: I don't
4: want
6: to upset you or anything.
2: No. I just don't want you to think that we're doing anything wrong.
1: He's passionate.
6: No, I don't.
0: All right, who cares? Don't hate them because they're beautiful. I think that's the message.
2: Yeah, sure.
0: Now listen, here's we get this all the time. Bands go from playing a lot of local shows, and then all of a sudden they're moving some product and they're getting on the radio, and then everyone who was listening to them when they were 15 or now 19, they got to call and they got to pose the sellout thing, and the bands always get freaked out. Listen, everybody, any band, if you think back and look at all the bands that influenced you, whatever CDs you have at home, whoever you liked growing up, they all came out with a CD at a certain point, did they not?
4: You wouldn't have known about them otherwise.
0: Right. You can be good and come out with a CD, oftentimes better than those who don't get to move CDs,
4: you know,
0: so that's
4: about
0: fine.
4: More than anybody, it was Dickie from the Boston.
0: Remember
4: how he used to worry about that?
0: Oh, I got to call him. Call me. There he is. let's...
2: Sorry if I went too long.
0: No, that's cool.
4: No, we're defending you.
0: You didn't give us your honor.
4: You didn't need to defend yourself.
1: That was our first on-air sellout.
2: Yeah, that was, for sure.
1: So, give us a break, guys.
4: No, but we're trying to advise you.
2: Dickie, shut
4: up. You don't need to defend yourself on that.
0: That's right. Tori?
7: Yeah.
0: You're 20?
7: Yeah.
0: What's up?
7: kind of embarrassing. This is my first time, so.
0: Mm-hmm.
7: I've slept with 30 guys in, like, the past year.
0: Mm-hmm.
2: Right on.
7: Wow. And
0: in here, right?
7: I haven't orgasmed. Not once. I can make myself orgasm, but I
0: 31 is going to be your lucky penis.
2: What's the where are we right now? What's the address?
0: She's out in Arizona.
7: Private.
2: Alex.
0: No, no. She's in
2: Alex
0: Fresno.
2: Is waiting.
0: She's
2: Alex is waiting.
0: She's in Fresno.
8: We just left Arizona. It's too late.
1: We got one for you, babe. We got one for you.
4: Well, have you ever had an orgasm during intercourse?
7: No.
4: You probably never will.
7: Really?
1: Uh-oh.
4: Yeah, that's
1: don't
4: normal.
1: Don't bum her.
0: True. Put a pox on your vagina. Now you never will.
4: But you can during oral sex.
7: That sucks to be me.
4: Does no, a guy that's most do, women, Tori. Most women have that.
0: Do guys give you oral sex?
7: Mm-hmm.
0: They do.
4: And that doesn't do it?
7: Yeah, that does.
4: All right. That's
0: quit
4: most most women, Tori, fit that description.
0: Yeah.
4: Most women are in Adam's series.
0: Every single one and their sister.
4: Does not have orgasmic intercourse.
0: Their sisters, their
2: Tori,
0: moms, their grandmothers, all of them.
2: Why 30 in a year?
0: Yeah, why not 40?
7: That was my other question.
0: Oh, okay.
7: Why am I such a nymph? I mean, I probably think about sex more than you guys do.
4: No.
1: Not possible.
7: What is it, like 8 times every second?
0: Well, here's the whole thing. Women can do as much or as little as they want. Mm-hmm. I mean, they can absolutely set the tempo.
4: Well, when women sexualize all their feelings, it usually is because there was some sexual abuse.
0: Mm-hmm.
4: And so is that something that's in your past?
7: Yes.
4: Yeah, so that's why you do that. And it sets up sexual compulsivity. And if you have addiction also in your family and you inherit that gene and you get sexually abused, you can actually get true sexual addiction where you can't stop in spite of negative consequences from all the sexual activity.
0: Yeah, and then at some point it'll get shut down too. That's where I come in.
4: Yeah, there's a bipolar quality where you go from hyperactivity, super sexual, to completely shut down and into deprivation.
0: Yeah.
4: Where you can't be sexual, and then they fluctuate back and forth. It's usually with the guys that can give you a real relationship, the guys you could actually be intimate with, all of a sudden you'll shut down because that becomes too threatening.
0: All right. So, how about a little therapy, baby doll?
4: There you go.
7: No, I tried that.
0: Yeah.
4: How many years did you go?
7: Actually, I only went like a half of a year, and I didn't like it. I couldn't stand it.
0: Good. Nobody likes anything. Look, let me tell you all the things that people don't like. They don't like going to the gym, and they don't like tofu and broccoli flour.
4: Therapy
0: and push-ups. You don't like it. You don't like getting up early in the morning. Yeah. Here's what we do like. We like to get high, we like to watch a lot of TiVo, and we like to beat off. Wait a minute. It's my life.
1: Amen.
0: The point is, and I want to eat cream pies exclusively. Like, of course, yeah, you don't like anything that's good. That's how you know it's good, unfortunately.
4: No pain, no gain.
0: All right, so Tori's got to get back into that.
4: Very much.
0: Or she can just keep screwing her way. But her vagina is bottomless. It cannot be filled. It
4: cannot be satisfied.
0: No. It's like a well that goes through to China.
4: Yeah.
0: Where they

0: No way.
1: Gotcha.
0: Yeah, and,
1: that's not a well.
0: Yeah, and the roof has to be a shingle, yeah. Cedar. Yeah. Cedar shingle be good. Yeah, all the ones that are on fire
1: and,
0: right
1: and
0: now.
1: It's all got to be sort of Pinocchio style.
2: Yeah.
0: I was like the, you know, now that California is officially on fire, they always do that thing where they, you know, they give you like little tips, like the houses that had the cement shingles did not catch on fire. The ones with the, all right, let me get this straight.
3: Yeah,
0: let me get my scratch pad out.
2: At least the Terminator is the governor, so he'll be able to handle something like big fires and stuff.
1: Yeah, that's the expectation.
2: Right?
0: I'm thinking
2: right?
0: He's up to
2: he's
0: it.
2: Got it all in control.
0: So Catherine?
2: He's a superhero.
4: Catherine. Hey, yeah?
0: Hey, you're 23. What's up?
4: Dating question.
0: Mm-hmm.
4: I can't meet a nice guy for the life of me. I'm, I don't know, I'm a little eccentric, but I'm not ugly.
1: What does eccentric mean?
4: Eccentric. I'm working on a PhD in math. Well, now it's math ed.
1: You're fat.
0: Math ed? True, please. We don't know she's fat. But we are assuming.
4: I'm not fat.
0: Not fat.
4: I'm not fat. I resent that comment.
0: What kind of math degree are you working on?
4: Was working
0: on math education?
4: PhD in math. Now it's math education. I mm-hmm. suck. I'm a sellout.
0: Why? You're just teaching, you're just going to be a teacher?
4: Oh, no, I'm going to teach teachers to teach or something like that. Do research.
0: All right. Well, you sound a little nutty.
4: Why, thank you.
0: All right. Let's try to figure out what's up with you. What do you look like?
4: 5'4", short, red hair, mm-hmm. not fat.
0: Mm-hmm. Not fat.
4: Not fat.
0: What are you coming in at weight-wise?
4: Curvy. Maybe a little chunky. Not fat.
0: Okay, what are you coming in? Give
5: what
0: me a weight.
5: Now?
0: Give me a weight. I gotta know whether you're cruiser, light heavyweight, super middleweight. I gotta put you in a bracket. You understand? What's that?
4: Big money. But I work out.
0: 155.
4: Uh-huh.
0: 5'4". 155. Let me do some quick radio math. Hold on a second. I do. I'm a math major myself. 5'4". 155. Carry the two. Bring the rounds. Okay. I got. 5'2" and 15/16", 166. All righty. All right. Okay. Is that about right, Catherine? Thank you. All right. So, Catherine, here's the thing. Here's the thing. You could probably trim down a couple of pounds. That would help your case. I'm not. I don't want to give everyone listening an eating disorder. I'm just saying, if you're gonna try to land a man, 130's got a better chance than 160. That's just the way guys are.
4: Yeah.
0: Also, here's the problem. Here's the secondary problem. You're mm-hmm. smart. You're a good student. That doesn't amount to anything for guys. It amounts to a little something for the right guy, but nah, you're 23. If you're talking about 25-year-old guys, it doesn't amount to too much.
4: It really doesn't. I'm finding that out. Like, I hate to say that on national radio, but girls, don't be smart. This is a good idea.
0: Well,
1: that's
0: right.
1: No, it's not about
0: you don't
1: not
0: have to worry about our listeners.
1: It's not about being smart. It's that if you are smart, don't expect most guys, to respond to that at all.
2: Just pretend like you're not smart.
1: Some guys will, though.
0: No, but here's the problem.
6: You've got to be hot first, and then smart comes.
0: Smart brings with it nutty and eccentric, and that's what guys are turned off by. You can be just smart and normal, but smart chicks are usually a little bit nutty, too, and Catherine's a little bit nutty, and that goes hand-in-hand with the smarts, and that screws her up a little bit.
4: Come on. I know that there are geek guys out there, you know?
0: Yeah.
1: Oh, mm-hmm. But you don't want those, Catherine. They're saying the same thing you're saying.
0: Would you like a geek guy?
4: Oh,
1: no.
4: Sure.
0: You'll take a
4: so
0: geeky
4: much
0: guy?
4: Fun.
1: What?
0: You like geeks.
4: Oh, yeah.
2: See, she's talking about personality and not looks.
0: Do you have friends?
4: Yes.
0: You do. Can they set you up?
4: No.
0: Why not?
4: No. We all know the same people.
0: All right. Well, you're going to have to, I don't know, maybe college isn't the place for you,
6: although I don't know
0: what you're going to do when you get out of college.
1: But yeah, interesting point is that she wants a guy who acts like a geek but looks like Brandon Fraser or something, you know, somebody.
4: No, she'd take a guy that looked like a geek, acted like a geek, was a geek, as long as
0: you could,
4: like, hold a decent conversation.
0: All right, you can probably find a geek over there. Geeky guys are
2: spazzy.
0: Move
2: to Boston.
0: Yeah, maybe.

0: Arizona. I mean, you know what? You're cold right? weather gal. Yeah.
1: Hang out like some Harvard bars.
0: Yeah, you're too. You're Arizona's not the place for you. You got to move toward the.
2: Arizona's not the place for anybody. Arizona is hell.
0: Yeah, it sucks.
1: Yeah, Arizona sucks.
0: It sucks.
2: Arizona sucks.
0: Okay.
3: No, it's a nice place. It
0: sucks.
3: It's a little hot.
0: It's 180 degrees.
2: Yeah,
0: move somewhere.
2: Over 100.
0: Move to a colder climate. Okay, look. Let me tell you something about you, ladies.
1: That's great, Ben.
0: If you got red hair, if you got red hair, that means you got white skin. That means Arizona's no good. And if you're 160 pounds, Arizona's no good. Because all you're doing is walking around in a pair of short shorts with your fat thighs hanging out and the sun beating the crap out of your lily white skin. Not your place.
3: Yeah.
0: You go to the East Coast. A lot of guys drink more there.
1: Yeah, they do.
0: You get a lot of guys.
1: They
0: just,
1: do.
0: Guys
1: more
0: are
1: clothing.
0: Blasting.
1: We're
0: in the middle
1: from the,
0: of the,
1: right. We're from the East Coast.
0: They're drunk in the middle of the day, right?
1: Yeah, absolutely.
0: You put yourself on a nice sweater and some leggings. You're in like Flynn. Yes.
3: It's
0: yes.
3: Smart goes a long way out there.
0: That's right.
3: They actually do.
1: Boston.
3: Yeah.
1: Yeah, I'm telling
3: New
1: you.
3: England. Yeah.
0: Arizona.
3: Boston.
0: Yeah. Smart's a liability.
1: Ivy League, baby.
0: Smart's a liability. And by just by the virtue of everyone living in a place where it gets up to like 123 in the summer, you know there's no smart people living there. It's fried all their brains. East Coast. That's what Catherine has to do. All right, should we hear a song?
3: Yeah.
0: We have time?
3: Yeah.
0: All right. Yeah? All right. This is off of Ocean Avenue from Yellow Card, and it is called Ocean Avenue.

0: That is Yellow Card. They're in the studio tonight. Ocean Avenue. Name of the song. Name of the CD. It is out as we speak. We're going to take a quick break. Well, I want to get another Florida or Germany before we head out. Right. Again, you figure out something pretty effed up. It's got to come from either Florida or Germany. It's easy. Just get on the internet. They're all from Florida and or Germany. And then you, it's not and or, it's or Germany. And you call us and we guess whether it's Florida or Germany.
1: We tell you.
0: We tell you.
2: We're
0: two for two. I'm feeling pretty good about now.
2: We are.
0: Take a quick break. We'll be right back. Hey, buddy. It's Loveline. I'm Adam. That's Dr. Drew. Ugh. Phone number 1-800-LOVE-191. Yellow Card in studio tonight. Ocean Avenue. Name of the CD. Now, let's see. Let's get back to the phones and speak to Diana. Diana?
3: Hi, Diane.
0: You're 16?
3: Yeah. I have a question for you, Adam, actually.
0: Mm-hmm.
3: I want to know, like, what's so great about big boobs? Because, I mean, I have them and I don't think they're that great.
0: Mm-hmm.
1: Well, bouncy, bouncy. A liability if you've got them yourself, right?
3: Yeah, that's. I would agree with that.
1: All the girls start treating you kind of bad.
0: I'm not interested in what people think of their parts, only what I think of their parts.
3: Oh, okay.
0: You know what I mean?
4: It's a good
3: philosophy. But I like them, but I mean, mm-hmm. I do get the wrong attention and stuff sometimes.
1: Both from men and women.
3: Oh, and I can, like, totally, like, the last caller, like, she was like, oh, if you're smart, you know, you're nutty and stuff. Totally attest to that, but that just made me, like, hypersexual, because I wanted to, like, mask that.
1: What? Mask the smartness.
2: Are you from the Midwest?
3: No, I'm not. Oh. I'm just nervous right now. I probably sound really weird.
1: You want to mask the smartness?
3: I don't know. Like, people, like, tell me, like, oh, you're really smart, and so I know they know I'm smart, but I don't want them to think I'm, like, eccentric and stuff. Like, so, like, I just, like, be, like, try to be, like, sexy and stuff, you know? Well, you might not know. I mean, I'll say stuff to the guys.
1: Whatever you're thinking, Diana, it's not what you're doing.
0: you're trying to act like...
1: Betty Boop, so people don't think you're Einstein.
3: I think I'm smart.
0: Nobody knows who Einstein or Betty Boop is. Who calls this shit?
3: I know who both those are.
0: You do?
3: Yeah, Einstein's that one guy, and he's smart, and he always has like quotes and stuff like, "Oh, if you're bad at math, then you know, trust me, I'm worse than you." And, yeah, I don't know. I can't explain it.
0: What about Betty Boop?
3: Just go back to thinking I don't know who they are.
0: Okay,
3: that girl, boop boop beep doop.
0: All right. Good times.
3: Oh, Adam, I wanted to tell you something. Like, last week you were, like, bitching about, like LAX and stuff. Like, I don't know if you didn't leave from LAX or whatever to go to Las Vegas.
0: No, I went to Burbank.
3: Oh, crap. Yeah. I don't know, like, where you live, but, like, I go to Long Beach Airport if I have to go to Vegas because they have JetBlue, and it's, like, really awesome.
1: That's a good idea.
0: You're 16. How often do you have to go to Vegas?
3: Actually, I go to New York and take JetBlue, and I know they go to Las Vegas.
1: Why do you go to New York? Whoa.
0: I picture her on the phone. It's like she's motoring down PCH. She's got her
1: car.
0: Convertible. She's got a convertible like Austin Healey. All of a sudden the cell phone rings. We need you. The Korean cartel needs you in Vegas ASAP. This one's not going to be able to be hashed out over the phone. She slams it down. She heads to Long Beach to hop on a flight to JetBlue, but she's going to spend the weekend in Manhattan. She's 16. You know what my range was at 16? As far as my buddy Tom Dent's RX-7 could take us, and he was willing to drive. But 16. I didn't even know what an airplane was at 16. I really had no idea. Diana?
3: Yeah?
0: What are you going to New York for?
3: Oh, just like if I go to see my grandma. Like she's, I guess you could say she's accident prone, so gotta go see her, so she doesn't die, I guess.
0: And what about Vegas, when you have to go to Vegas?
3: Oh, actually I've never flown JetBlue to Vegas, but I've like driven there, so.
1: She's gonna give me that tip.
3: When we go to New York, I noticed, like, you know, it's like I looked on the paper and it also JetBlue goes to Las Vegas. And
0: all right. Yeah.
3: I want to help you out because, I mean, as much as your rants are, like, hilarious, I mean, I know, like it probably does suck.
0: Yeah. No, I would like to find a airline out of Burbank that went to Las Vegas as well.
3: Okay.
0: But I can't go to, by the time I drive to Long Beach, it's now.
3: Okay. Yeah. It's just
0: too much work.
3: I don't know. I just want to get that out.
0: But listen, your problem is you have a C cup.
3: Yeah, I mean,
0: right?
3: I know that's not like, I mean, double D is like huge.
0: All right, C cup, who cares?
1: Yeah, you're 16, you're just getting used to your body. It's kind of weird to have guys all of a sudden responding to you in ways you're not used to just because of how your body looks. Women are going to treat you differently. They're going to shun you.
0: They're not going to shun. Women are. Your wife would shun her, but women won't.
1: Hey.
0: Shut up. Every 16-year-old chick is a victim, please.
1: Let's ask her.
0: The hot ones are victims. The fat ones are victims.
1: Right.
0: They're
1: That's
0: all
1: absolutely.
0: Victims.
1: But Diana.
3: Yeah?
1: The girls treat you differently, too, since you've developed?
3: Yeah, but I like totally tell them, like, I would totally try with you in like a second, and, you know, they can't do that, so.
1: So you make a point of...
3: No, I mean, but no, I am...
0: Oh, who cares? First off, she's got a C cup. Big deal. It's not grotesquely big.
1: She's 5'1".
0: She's got a C cup. Half the girls in high school have a C cup these days. Number one. Number two, it's not an issue. As a young female, you trade on your looks. Guys are into hot chicks. I don't know why it's so noble to go out with a chick who has a nice ass and green eyes, but you're some kind of retard if you're going out with one... Your sexual predator, if she's got a nice rack on her, who cares? It's all as long as it doesn't involve the mind, who cares? It's all physical.
1: All right.
0: That's all guys are into. And you're better off if it's such a horrible, debilitating position to be in to have a large rack, why do millions of women get boob jobs each year? All right?
1: Ding, ding, ding.
0: Thank you. Cry me a river. Joe?
4: Hey.
0: You have, you're 15.
4: Yeah.
0: Florida or Germany? You have one for us?
4: Yep.
1: Nice.
0: All right, let's hear it.
4: All right, well, there's this guy just, you know, normally walking down the street, and a police squad car came down going the other way, and they got out of their car, and they shot at him 12 times because they thought he had a grenade. In fact, he was eating a pear.
1: Florida.
0: Mm-hmm. They thought the pear was a grenade.
4: Florida. Yeah.
1: It could be Germany. Cause
5: Germany.
1: Because Florida, grenade's not a big...
5: I say Germany.
1: ...tool of destruction.
0: Right. I don't know. Now, this is tough.
1: It is tough, yeah.
0: I'm going Florida
1: I'm going Germany.
5: I'm with Drew. I think I'll go Germany as well.
0: So what...
1: Just think of the liability there.
6: We're three on two.
1: Shoot at anybody in this country?
0: Yeah.
5: You guys, we have to have a team.
6: Florida police. I mean, I grew up with the Florida police.
0: So what are we saying?
1: So it's split.
5: I've been stopped by Florida police. I didn't even grow up there.
6: Yeah.
1: So, I mean, they're
5: bad. They didn't open fire on me.
1: 3-2.
0: Okay, so you want to go Florida or Germany? I mean,
1: Germany.
0: We got to pick as a team. This is like Family Feud. Germany?
1: Survey says.
0: The pear. I'm not sure what the German hand grenades look like. You know, in World War II, they had the stick on them.
5: The potato masher.
0: Yeah. Yeah.
6: I definitely believe grenade is the key word in this puzzle.
0: Yeah. Okay. Let's go Florida.
1: You want to go Florida?
0: We'll go Florida.
1: All right, go Florida, because if it's Florida and we all say Germany, Adam will never let us.
5: Yeah, okay, fine.
1: Hear the end of it.
5: Adam wins.
0: If it's Florida, we might have seen it on the news though by now.
5: This is true. Shot him 12 times.
0: This isn't cheating, but Joe, was it a black guy?
4: No, it was actually a businessman.
0: Businessman.
4: Yeah.
0: Germany.
5: Germany.
0: Now we're Germany. Yeah.
1: Germany, everybody.
4: No, it's actually Florida.
0: Oh. my initial impulses were correct.
1: Like Miami? What city?
0: No, it's
1: what city?
4: I can't remember what city. I read it the other day on the internet.
0: All right. Jackson, all right.
1: Florida.
0: But that, he was eating a pear and they thought it was a grenade.
4: Yeah.
0: Did they kill him?
4: Actually, no. They shot at him 12 times and they hit him in the leg once.
0: All right.
4: Anyway.
0: See, that
5: makes you feel
0: Florida.
5: Safe, doesn't it? That you're the police officers.
0: They would have killed him in Germany. All right, thanks,
6: Joe.
0: All right, we're. I was pushing the Florida
1: at
0: the beginning.
1: You were.
0: But turn out. Okay. All right. Okay. Now listen, we're batting 750 or 60 something here. That's right. I was going out of four. All right. Yeah, we're batting 666. No problem with that. Let's. Got a question for the band here. Joey?
7: Oh, cool. Yeah?
0: Yeah. You're 16. What's up?
7: Oh, well, I wanted to ask the band if, like, what bands, like, inspired them to, like, write their music, and, like, what bands, like, motivated them?
5: Quite a few, yeah.
6: I grew up on Pearl Jam.
7: Oh.
6: I was 12. I saw Even Flow.
7: Yeah.
6: Started rocking.
7: Oh, yeah.
5: My favorite band is Ben Folds 5 and Green Day. Weezer.
7: Oh, I love Green Day.
5: Yes, so do I.
0: Oh,
5: We're kind of like, I don't know, kind of staple products. We like the basics. I don't know.
4: Cool.
0: Ben Folds 5 does not get their due.
5: Amen. No, amen.
0: Does not get their due.
5: God and bless you.
0: Not only that, I mean, a couple of songs like Brick and stuff got some airplay, but buy the CD. Go deep into it.
5: Buy all the records.
0: Buy all of them.
5: Yeah.
0: All.
5: You, as, and also, Ben Folds has started a new thing with Ben Lee and Ben Queller.
1: Separate. He's not the five anymore.
5: Well, he's just Ben Folds now, but he's done another project now called The Bens, and it's Ben Folds, Ben Queller, and Ben Lee, and it's incredible. The guy's just incredible. I think
1: that's
5: he's
1: talent.
5: The best songwriter of our generation.
0: I heard Ben
5: he's
0: Stein's
5: incredible.
0: Also in that band.
1: Ben Stein?
0: Yeah, he plays the fish. He plays the hollowed out wooden fish. Ben Folds, great stuff.
5: Yeah, Ben Folds, I write a lot of the lyrics and melodies for the band, and I think that Ben Folds has definitely influenced a lot of that as a song. He's taught me a lot about songwriting. So
6: I got the DVD.
0: And we should get him back on this show, by the way.
5: Can we come? I haven't met him yet. It's one of my greatest goals in life.
0: Yeah, he was on the show. It's been some years.
1: We'll
0: get him back on, and then we'll play him this tape, except for not this part that's coming in my mouth right now, but the part where he kisses his ass, but not what I'm saying right now. Or we could, but then... No. Okay.
5: I kiss his ass on a pretty regular basis in interviews. Yeah, I do.
0: And I always figure if you do enough ass kissing, the person will show up in person for you to kiss their ass.
5: Maybe.
0: Turns out not really.
5: Yeah. I'm gonna hold on to my fantasy, if that's all right.
0: Yeah, but you should not ass kiss with a purpose. You see what I'm saying?
1: It should be just random ass
5: kiss. No, mine's genuine ass kissing.
0: It should be genuine ass kissing.
5: Yeah, I believe that he is a great musician, and I genuinely kiss his ass.
0: Yeah, which, brown nosing is when you're trying to get a promotion or something from kissing ass.
5: It's not like that.
0: But this is just pure ass kissing.
5: Absolutely.
0: All right, let's take ourselves a little break. Yellow Card in here tonight, and we'll be right back after this. Hey, everybody, it's the Love Line. I'm Adam, that's Dr. Drew. Yellow Card is in the hizzy. Yeah, Drew?
1: For chizzy.
0: Yeah. Ocean Avenue, name of the CD, and it's Back to the Phones We Go. Girlfriends follows each time. That sounds good. Kevin?
8: You.
0: You're 23?
8: Yep.
0: Yep.
8: Uh-huh.
0: Mm-hmm. Oh, yeah.
8: Hello?
6: Oh, really?
0: Kevin?
8: Yeah.
0: 23, buddy.
8: Hey, how's it going?
0: Going good.
8: I have a question for Dr. Drew.
0: Yeah. What's up, buddy?
8: I want to know, if there are any long-term effects of, my girlfriend swallowing me when I come.
1: Swallowing
0: you. You look at it as you, huh?
8: What?
1: Yes, your chi.
0: It's you.
6: It's my everything.
0: I wouldn't, I don't look at it as me. I look at it as,
6: consider yourself lucky.
0: That looks like a hot potato. I want to get rid of it. You know what I mean? If I look at it as me, I wouldn't want to get rid of it. I don't want to store it. I want to save it. I want it out as much as possible.
8: And I don't know. It's like the best thing on earth, dude. I feel so good.
6: See? Consider yourself lucky.
1: It's the best.
8: She loves it. And I was just.
0: She loves it.
8: I was just curious, if there's any long-term effects. I just imagine her just going.
5: Yeah, I'm no doctor, but I'm going to guess it's all right.
1: It's really just.
6: She just likes it too much. I don't know what to do.
1: Infectious disease is the problem. And if you have nothing to give her, then.
8: I don't know. I mean, she doesn't get sick or anything off of it, but I'm just wondering, I don't have any diseases because I've got tested, but I was just curious. If
1: no, there's nothing sort of intrinsically dangerous about the semen.
5: You're just a lucky man, my friend.
6: It's very thoughtful of you to consider her.
0: I bet Kevin tastes like a cross between surfboard wax, weed, and Arby's. That's my combo. That's what I think you taste like. Is that true?
8: She says it tastes pretty sweet, but I don't know.
0: And I'm smelling some junior college.
8: Yep.
0: Yeah. I can always smell junior college.
9: That sounds more like Waffle House instead of Arby's.
0: Yeah. He's 23. There's no reason to be in junior college at 23, is there? But I still smell it. And there's nothing he said that indicated that.
1: No, the pot tone.
0: Smoking a lot of weed, Kevin?
8: No, I don't smoke pot at all.
0: Really?
8: Yeah.
5: Bummer, dude.
0: What happened? What are you doing in junior college?
8: I drive a meat wagon.
0: Really?
8: Ooh. Yeah.
0: You work for a funeral home, or you drive, or you actually move meat?
8: It's an ambulance, man. It's the nickname, the meat wagon.
0: Yeah, okay. Okay. Well, sometimes they'll call a hearse or something a meat wagon, too, right?
1: Yeah. Oh, Kevin. Come on, you smoked pot at one time. You smoked a lot for a couple of years there.
8: I used to in high school, but not
1: yes, anymore. We hear it. Like, you can't fool us. Come on.
0: What are you doing in junior college besides wasting everyone's time?
8: Bagging a bunch of young girls.
0: That's right.
5: Oh,
0: that's
5: wait, right. What about your girlfriend, dude?
8: Well, I don't know. I got a couple of girls that...
9: He's got extracurricular activities.
5: Dude, you just lost major points.
1: That was
5: man.
1: Bogus.
6: Hope she's not listening.
0: This is why when I'm in charge, I get rid of junior colleges.
1: Yeah.
0: Eliminate them. They just become sort of singles bars for stoners. They're like daytime single. They're way for guys to meet up with other guys and like, score weed and
5: like
0: nail
5: the,
0: chicks.
5: It's like the purgatory of young adulthood.
0: It really is. And they can stretch it out from 18 to well into their 30s.
5: Yeah.
1: Roach Motel.
0: Here's what I'm gonna do. When I'm in charge, I'm gonna send my people through. I'm not gonna mess with the Asians or the Indians. Not the American Indians, but the Eastern Indians. These people are good. And anyone who's in a nursing program can stay too, and I'll let the athletes alone too. But I'm gonna start looking for blonde guys in their mid-20s. When it listen, Spicoli, how long you been in here? Let me see your records. I want some ID. What's going on? Why are you here? What are you studying? And if I hear like I'm just a little general this or that, you're out.
5: I'm a communications major.
0: It's right to the work farm. I put you to work working on the L.A. to Vegas Railroad. That's where you go. Right into the desert.
1: Fast train, yeah.
0: Right on the bullet train. Think of this. Think of the utopia. I combed through all the junior colleges, and there's got to be thousands of them in the Los Angeles and California. I separate the wheat from the chaff. You see what I'm saying, Drew? And that's all the troublemakers. Strong back guys. They need a job. Take them all and put them to work on the bullet train to Vegas. Huh?
5: Yeah, there is no chain gang anymore. Might as well start a new one.
0: That's right. An old blonde stoner chain gang building a railroad. You got to watch them because they'll build
6: Sign
0: it in a
6: up.
0: Circle.
5: Yeah, Ben is your first volunteer.
0: Ben,
6: let's do this.
0: Coming?
6: Let's do this.
0: Good. All right. First, we got to recruit. Start tomorrow early. Oh, here's a Florida or Germany, by the way.
5: Yes. We're
0: Matt?
5: Two for three.
0: Yeah. Hey, you're all right. Florida or Germany? Go ahead.
10: All right. It's a circus one. Okay. It's a midget. And he was a human cannonball, and he shot and missed his landing pad, and just at that moment, the hippo was yawning, and he landed in the hippo's mouth, and the hippo swallowed him and killed him.
0: No.
5: Florida.
10: No, I swear it's true.
1: Florida. Where'd you read that?
10: Huh?
1: Where'd you read that?
10: It was on the internet, but I mean, it's gotta be true.
0: All right, well, let's break this down. Florida...
1: Ringling
0: Brothers
1: features.
0: Is out of Sarasota.
6: You're talking about a circus that travels. That's not fair. I mean,
1: but he's got a lot of amphibious type animals in Florida. Hippo. Germany's.
0: But listen, if this actually happened and it didn't happen,
1: by the way, wait a minute, in the United States, we would have heard about it.
10: It was on the AP wire. It wasn't like some random internet news.
0: When did it happen?
10: It was. I think it was in the last 6 months.
0: No.
10: I remember hearing that.
0: Okay, now I'm going Germany.
5: All right, I'll back you up.
1: I'll go with that.
10: Yep, it was a German circus.
1: There we go.
0: Yeah. Thank you. Thank you. All right. I could have been 4-for-4 had it not been for you guys.
1: Right.
5: I'm sorry.
1: Right.
5: I did not. We're sorry.
0: All right. But see, not fair because I'm thinking if it happened here, we would have heard about it.
1: Yeah.
0: It gives me an advantage. And that did not happen. That a midget was swallowed by a hippo.
1: No, what happened was the midget splatted on the ground. The hippo walked over and...
0: Yeah?
5: Lapped it up.
0: Really? Yeah. Hey, you know, the human cannonball guys don't get enough credit. That's a hairy thing to do.
1: Yeah.
0: You fired from a cannon?
1: Did you do something like that?
0: No.
1: In San Diego?
0: No, I did not.
1: What? For Super Bowl, weren't you guys doing something funky like that?
0: Oh, we kicked a midget through some goalposts.
1: Oh, that's
0: yeah.
1: right. Yes, of course. How could I confuse that?
0: That is not a human cannonball. Yes, yes. He was tethered. Oh, actually, it was Wee Man from MTV yeah. fame.
1: Nice.
0: All right, let's see. Find one good last one here, Drew. What do you like? Who's
1: about,
0: been on hold the longest? How about that? On hold the longest?
1: All right.
0: Sarah?
11: Yeah.
0: You're 19?
11: Yep.
0: You have a 26-year-old boyfriend?
11: Well, no. Someone I was dating, yeah.
1: You were dating?
11: Yes.
0: You're not dating him anymore?
11: Not really. I kind of ended things because he's just very weird.
0: Okay.
11: Off and on.
0: All right.
1: And what's the question?
11: Okay. So my question is, like, I get really confused. The reason I stopped dating him was because I kind of get confused whether he's into me or not. And I kind of wanted to see what you guys' opinion was.
0: So you're into him?
1: Well, last time we met with him, Adam, what'd you think?
0: I asked him specifically. I said straight up, I looked him in the eye. I said, are you into Sarah or not? I got to know.
1: Yeah.
0: And Drew, you heard me say that,
1: I
0: right?
1: did. And usually some of his quirky behavior sort of made me feel uncomfortable. But
0: yeah,
1: that day he was being especially honest. So
0: yeah. He looked down. He looked up again. Then he looked me in the eye and he said, no, not that into her.
1: I heard it.
0: Yeah. So,
1: Sarah, how's he acting?
11: Basically, like, sometimes he's really into me and he talks about me being a partner in his life, and we really click. We have a lot of chemistry, but then he's really shady, and he's going through a lot, and then, like, I'll maybe call him, and he doesn't call me back for
1: how old is he?
11: He's 26.
1: And what do you mean he's going through
0: 26.
1: A lot?
0: 26.
1: What do you mean going through a lot?
11: He just had some family issues.
1: He's 26.
12: Like, why do you have to, why you gotta date a guy so much older than you?
0: Yeah.
11: I've always dated guys older than me.
1: 26, not that far out of range.
0: All right, but here's the deal.
1: A little weird.
0: Okay. His family thing is his dad wants him to move out of the goddamn house.
1: Yeah, I was going to say, the family at 26, he should be living completely independent.
11: No, he just has some issues that, like, I don't know. He's just he's dealing with, like, his sister and
12: junior college?
11: Take care of her. No. He's at a university.
12: Does he live with his parents?
1: Wait, 26. No. What's he doing at university at 26?
11: He's in grad school. He's, like, totally smart. Like,
0: all right, look. Yeah. Here's the deal. If he was into you, he would have presented
1: he would call
0: that.
1: Back. Yeah, yeah.
0: Mm-hmm. Okay. So assume that he's not.
1: I think you're breaking up with him was a good idea.
0: Yes. Your impulse is when you feel that someone's not into you,
1: they're not
0: into you.
1: Yeah.
0: And listen, all these reasons, the guy's going through a lot of personal whatever. Whatever reason you make could be a reason for him needing you.
1: Yeah,
0: he's going through a lot of tragedy or a lot of personal this or that.
1: And for whatever reason, he's not into you.
12: Yeah, right. That's what we're best at, is giving you reasons.
0: Right. It's never the schedule, and it's never what you're going through.
1: Right.
0: All right. We'll take a quick break. We'll be right back. Well, that's the show, everybody. I want to thank Yellow Card for coming in here tonight. Tell everyone to get Ocean Avenue. Thanks, guys.
12: You're so welcome.
6: Thanks for having us.
0: We'll do it again soon. Wasn't there a website you wanted to give a plug
12: to? Yeah, we got
0: to
12: tell everyone to log on to ycmerchguy.com.
1: What?
6: November 1st.
12: YCmerchguy. Merch, like as in the guy that sells our merchandise at our shows.
1: M-E-R-C-H.
12: He's going to have his own site.
1: And otherwise, it's yellowcardrocks.com?
12: Yellowcardrock, yeah.
1: Rock.com.
0: All right. We're all square?
1: Yeah.
0: Fantastic. So.
12: Thanks, guys.
0: Thank you. Until next time, it's Adam Carolla for Dr. Drew saying... Mahalo. What are you coming in at weight-wise?
13: Curvy. Maybe a little chunky. Not fat.
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18: I think it's just that you were talking about framing that you're so beefed up.
0: I've been so pumped up. I tell everyone I'm framing my garage. And I know this show has gone south horribly, but I just have to tell everybody something. I lived in 5 houses as a kid, none of which had a garage. They just didn't. And it's so cathartic and powerful for me.
18: And you lived in one.
0: I lived in a garage.
18: Yes.
0: Yes. But no, my dad never owned a tool. He never had a garage. He never did anything. As I told you, he's a pussy. So it is so, like, important to me emotionally to build my own garage, and I'm building a cathedral. The ceiling is 20 feet high. It's crazy. Crazy. Yeah. And it's me and a bunch of guys I went to high school with the radio blasting and me yelling at them all day.
18: Dream come true.
0: Pulling out all my old cliches like, we got a dime holding up a dollar.
18: And screaming about your high school science teachers, PE teachers.
0: And
18: yes,
0: sounding like a dad.
14: You know what I mean? Like back a lot of back in the day stories.
19: Yeah.
14: Guys telling me what it's going to take to do this and me explaining back in the day how we did it. Know what I'm saying?
19: Yeah, Pops.
14: Yeah.
19: Pops Corolla.
14: That's right. Oh, got up at 7 this morning. Cheetah?
20: Yes, hello.
14: You're 31?
20: Okay.
14: All right.
20: Oh, yes.
14: There you go.
20: There I go.
14: What's up?
20: Well, I have something that, you know, I know you guys are getting to many.

0: calls. I have something that I have never talked about to anybody, and I, for one reason or another, have decided to kind of talk about it to, you know, to the masses and try and get some serious help from as many people as possible.
1: Well, we appreciate your candor, but let's make it quick. I got more garage stories to tell.
0: I understand. Well, I'm 31, as you stated, and I wear diapers.
2: All the time, or?
0: I wear them full time. Yes.
2: For a medical reason, or?
0: It probably stems from an emotional event that happened about 5 years ago. But
2: what happened?
0: I was in a really bad car accident. I was one of five passengers in the car, and I was the only one that survived.
2: Oh, my God.
0: My friends were in the car. I happened to be, it was the expedition kind of vehicle.
1: Four people died, and you survived?
0: Four people died. I survived. This was up north in Ventura County.
2: Wow.
0: And
1: the diaper saved your life?
0: No. It was that I think was the beginning of kind of emotional problems for me, obviously.
1: You know, but there was no physical problem that required you?
0: No, I was actually, I didn't have any broken bones. I was fine.
1: How is it that you were fine and four people died?
0: I was in the very back seat of the car, and I was kind of kneeling over to one side, like kind of leaning against part of the seat, and they ran into a tree. And the three people up front weren't wearing seatbelts. And, the people in back were, I think if they would have been in my spot, I probably would have, they would have made it and I wouldn't have. It just was the God had his hand on me or whatever,
1: Don't look at it that way. Look at it as Satan having his hand on the other four.
0: Or that too. That's right. A possibility.
1: So, but let me ask you this.
0: Sure.
1: These four all died. Did they die on the spot?
0: They all died on the spot.
1: And so you were there with four dead people?
0: Well, that's kind of getting into it. pretty good there. But, it took about 15 minutes before, I guess. This is what people have told me, But there are certain things that I do remember about it because I wasn't hurt,
2: Yeah.
0: I looked over to my right and, I saw my friends that, obviously I'm a fairly intelligent person. I knew that they were dead.
1: They weren't rolling around holding their side.
0: No.
1: They were motionless.
0: It was, I don't know if you've ever kind of been in a weird near-death situation, but it seemed like everything just goes kind of quiet. It's not like the movies where everyone's screaming. It's just,
1: All right, so everything went quiet, but I don't want to dwell on this too long, it was just interesting to me that, sometimes people get rushed to the hospital and 2 days later they die of their injuries,
0: right.
1: But you being unscathed and standing around in this carnage must have been very bizarre.
0: No, I did take a trip to the hospital. I was okay.
1: Okay.
0: I had some, obvious scratches and bruises.
1: All right, let's get to the diapers. So,
0: yeah.
1: When did you start putting the diapers on? Right after that?
0: No, it was about 6 months after that. Actually, obviously, the time in between, I was going to psychiatrists, to kind of try and clear the old, the head and all that stuff. And it was actually Halloween. A few of my friends, we went to a party, and we were dressed as babies. And so I was wearing a diaper. And
2: how does that make you feel?
0: It was the simply just kind of a fun thing to do for Halloween, and then my friends dared me to put diaper just as kind of a funny dare, so I did it. I've obviously was not feeling 100%, and it made me feel good. It was funny. We all laughed.
1: All right. So and ever since then.
0: Ever since then, I didn't do it for some time after that, maybe 3 weeks. But because of my job that I had at the time, which was an internet job, it was very, very stressful. And, my one particular boss, he was getting down on me all the time. And so I thought, if I could have just 1 second of that feeling that I had back at Halloween, maybe I can get through the day and it'd be fine.
2: All right. Well, all right. So it's just
1: makes sense in a bizarre way.
2: It's almost like an addictive process.
1: All right, but what you now, when you wear that, you wear an adult diaper, right?
0: Yeah, it depends.
1: Right, they fit under your pants, okay?
0: Yeah.
1: And do you make in them, as we say,
0: in the diaper business? No.
1: You just have me. You go in the bathroom, you pull them down, take a leak, you pull them back up.
2: No.
0: I actually do both, but you know, on times where it's kind of just like this. I don't know if yearning is the correct word, but, you know, I'll just do it kind of spur-of-the-moment thing. If, you know...
1: Under a little stress, you might take a little leak.
0: Exactly.
1: But not number two.
0: No, not number two.
1: All right.
2: Well, but it makes some sense that under the extraordinary stress you were under...
1: Yeah.
2: ...that you would regress to a point that would allow you to have some sense of escape from these feelings. And it just so happened you coupled your experience wearing diapers with a feeling of well-being, and that was your only chance at well-being. If you're an addict biologically, you came across heroin, that's where you go.
1: This kid's starting to make sense, though. I was thinking about the sort of security and confidence of wearing a diaper. Long trips, double feature movies, parties where you're drinking, you know, keg parties. You're just standing around a big long line at the bathroom at the ball game. You're leaking away right in your seat. You're not moving anyway.
2: It may be a new trend, but be that as it may.
1: Like that. Plus, when you get older, you're going to have to wear a diaper, so you might as well get used to it.
2: All good points, Adam.
1: Mm-hmm.
2: But it's just such a severely, severely distressing emotional circumstance.
1: So,
2: it's just a profound regression.
1: So here's the question, Drew, because we're moving on. Obviously, he's got to talk to his counselor and keep with that program. Does he wear the diaper until he's ready to part with it, like me and my Huggy blanket when I was four? Or does he go cold diaper?
2: He will go cold diaper when there's a plan.
1: When he's ready.
2: Well, when there's somebody there to make sure there's ways of helping him handle his feelings, like maybe medication with some more therapy, with some more behavior management.
1: Right.
2: It's just overwhelmingly stressful to the brain, and it's just grappling and groping for anything it can to feel better.
1: I gotta tell you, my underpants look like a diaper after a long day. You know what I mean?
2: Yeah, I know.
1: Megan?
2: But imagine.
1: I should have an underpants service.
2: See, it's one that you never really take care of little babies. It's one thing to sort of change the diaper as a little child. You swipe it down, everything cleans up fine. With your shag carpet.
1: Yeah.
2: Come on.
1: It's the difference between dropping yogurt on the linoleum in the kitchen and dropping it on the deep shag that's in the den. That's the difference in cleanup.
2: Yes.
1: Thanks for pointing that out, Drew. Megan?
3: Me?
1: Yes, you.
3: Okay, I'm used to there being like six other Megans, so.
1: You're 15. What's up?
3: I'm trying to decide whether I want to, like, go back to this one guy that I've been with for, like, a year or move on to just being a basic whore.
1: Uh-huh.
3: Because I'm already getting stuff without even trying, so I figure if I, like, actually go into the business and try for stuff.
1: I see.
3: Yeah, I could get some real stuff.
1: Right. I tried the same thing when I was 15 with masturbation. I figured, I'm doing it for free. Let's see if I can make a few bucks. I took it, went down to Westwood where those guys, they play the guitar, they juggle, or they swallow swords. I took my masturbation on the road, opened a guitar case, began masturbating. I figured make some change.
2: Quite a sensation I hear.
3: Mm-hmm.
1: Yeah. Hey, Megan.
3: Mm-hmm.
1: So you're really just at 15 just thinking of being a prostitute?
3: Basically.
1: So if you're having sex, you might as well get paid?
3: Yeah.
1: Yeah. What happened to you?
3: Actually, the worst thing that happened to me is I was raised by Baptist Republicans.
1: That's
3: pretty bad.
1: Payback time.
2: Yeah, but by the way, no.
1: No, it had to be a little worse than that.
2: Not unless they're quoting the Bible while they beat the crap out of you.
3: Well, I'm thinking it must have been in the genes because... Everyone on my mom's side of the family has some sort of mental disorder, and everyone on my dad's side of the family is an alcoholic.
2: All right, so your dad is an alcoholic?
3: My dad's a nic addict. He just smokes constantly.
1: All right. Well, so not everyone's an alcoholic.
3: Well, he's the only exception.
1: All right, well, Megan.
2: Still no good.
1: Why do you hate your parents so much? What'd they do?
3: They really didn't do anything that bad.
1: All right, well, then stop it. Do they provide for you okay?
3: Yeah.
1: All right.
2: Then you're just BSing. You're just sort of...
1: Yeah. Okay. Well, you're just wanting attention.
2: You're just talking.
1: Listen, don't get pregnant. Don't become a prostitute until you're 18. That's what I'm going to tell my girls. You don't start turning tricks until your 18th birthday. Now, if you want me to bring a few Johns in on your 18th birthday to help you blow out the candles, that's fine. Drew, are you going to give that speech to your girl?
2: That is the road. If you go down, it'll be painful and there ain't no going back.
1: Let me tell you something about hooking, because I did a little of that to get through junior college.
2: Oh, yeah.
1: You know, it was $9 a unit, so I didn't have to be that good.
2: Lots of hot older women.
1: I really would have, there's many points in my life when I would have gladly just been a male gigolo, but unfortunately, you're blowing old men, you know?
2: Yeah.
1: You're blowing Kenny Kingston. It's not Anne Bancroft in her 40s, you know, coming, you know, 41-year-old Anne Bancroft who comes in here for, it's not the movies. See, this is what I've said about women many times, and I know women can't appreciate this, but I know many well-to-do, young, good-looking guys who have hit a prostitute a time or two. And the male or female equivalent to that would be fine for you if you're a male. You know, I mean, you have friends who were in college or in their early 20s, maybe they were single, had a prostitute.
2: Right.
1: Good-looking guys, maybe guys in, you know,
2: successful
1: doctors,
2: guys.
1: Lawyers, successful guys, drive nice cars, clean guys, upscale guys. Imagine the equivalent of that.
2: Of a female.
1: Yeah. I mean, imagine you're a male prostitute and you were servicing some 22-year-old hot-looking grad student, you know, whose parents had a few bucks. She just got a little ripped and wanted to have a good time.
2: Nope.
1: You're blowing old fat queens.
4: Hi, this is Psychic Kenny.
2: Oh,
1: all right, I'm giving you oral sex starting now. Peter?
5: Hi.
1: Hi.
5: I masturbate like 3 or 4 times a day, and I'm afraid I'm like going to run out of semen.
1: Don't worry about it.
2: Well, no, wait a minute. 3 times 4. So he's got about 7.5 years left then. Right? That right? What'd you say?
5: Yeah.
1: Worth of semen?
2: Yeah, 20 3/4.
1: Well, you have, what's the guy care about, 22 gallons of semen on him? And you got to figure about 9.
2: Figure metric.
1: Figure about 9. Okay, so how many liters?
2: 12
1: okay,
2: liters.
1: So, okay, 20,
2: 43
1: times. Say about, no, about 70 liters.
2: Yeah.
1: About 70 liters of semen in the average scrotal sac. And you figure about, let's call it 10 cc's per mission, although you figure that's going to drop off on 3 or 4 to maybe 6 or 7 cc's.
2: Just run out.
1: All right, so you want to call 325 cc's?
2: Yeah.
1: All right, so we got to figure out how many cc's go into a liter. I could do the math. It's probably, Richard said about 7.5 years. What are you, 13?
5: Yeah.
1: Yeah, so about 20, 21, start running dry. That's all right. I'll tell you what, when you're 19, if you're about 19, start storing it.
2: Well, you can tell them what happens when you run dry. You've of course, experienced this.
1: Well, the big, just the poof of powder comes out. It's hard to see. You know?
2: Room
1: you know,
2: fills up.
1: You know those movies like where the cake oven blows up and the chef comes out of the kitchen waving his hand around? That's the first move. Then the second is just that stick that comes out with the flag on it and says bang. Like the monkeys used to use in the TV series. And then your soul comes out, and then the ghost.
2: Oh, your soul comes out second last.
1: Yeah, second last. Then that ghost flies out and flies around the room. All right, so, Peter, about 19, you start storing it, okay?
2: You can't run out, Peter. No such thing.
1: Oh, my God. I've been trying. Evelyn?
6: Yep.
1: You're 17?
6: Uh-huh.
1: What's up?
6: Okay. I've been with my boyfriend for, like, 4 months, and my best friend, he's been my best friend for like about a year.
1: Mm-hmm.
6: And she's bisexual. And like, you know, we always like get drunk and hook up and stuff.
2: You and she?
6: Huh?
1: Yeah.
6: With her.
1: Yeah, that's right.
6: But I've never been with another girl, just only her.
1: Yeah.
6: But, and like, wait, I don't know, then my boyfriend starts to like her, and then we'd all, you know, 3 of us hook up.
1: Yeah, how old is she?
6: She's 17.
1: How old is he?
6: 19.
1: Oh, son of a bitch.
6: And then we all made this deal that we would all be together. Like, we were both his girlfriends.
2: Right. How does that make you feel?
6: No, it's fine with me.
2: It is not fine with you. That is not fine.
1: We all made this deal. I could just see him. Okay, girls, get a hand in. Now, listen. We're all lonely, sexual beings.
2: Why would you do that to yourself? That is ridiculous.
6: No, I mean, she's my best friend, and, like, I totally trust her.
1: All right.
2: Trust her? Well, she's sleeping with your boyfriend.
6: No, I mean, she's...
1: All right, hold on. We got to do some gambling.
2: Yeah.
1: It's been months since we've gambled.
2: All right.
1: Let's go. Where's my wallet?
2: don't have a clear read on her, though.
1: I don't have a clear read either, and I expect a lot of denial out of her.
2: Yeah, tons.
1: But part of it is, you know, part of gambling on this show, it's like you're an attorney. You got to plead your case. You got to break them down. You know what I mean? You got to get the court to see things your way. All right, I'm going to go first. Threesome, bisexuality, openness with the boyfriend. Could be hippie parents.
2: Could be.
1: I don't smell real overt abuse. Dad, absent dad. Absent, okay, here it is. Very easy. Dad did not know she was alive.
2: Okay.
1: Not out and out abuse. Not even divorced, necessarily. Maybe he was around, maybe he wasn't. I'm not sure. But never paid her any attention. Even if he was around, he never paid her attention.
2: Okay.
1: Never cared.
2: I've got a strong whack job stepdad vibe. Like addict, weird parties, exposed to weird stuff.
1: Ooh, nice.
2: Maybe some inappropriate touching or something.
1: Well, one can only hope. Evelyn?
7: Yeah.
1: All right. Let's talk about your past. We're doing a little gambling here, mm-hmm. right? That's a very dubious honor. Let's talk about your family.
7: My mom. I love my mom. I live with my mom and my stepdad.
1: Ooh. Yeah, you live with your mom and your stepdad.
7: My real dad lives in San Francisco, but I haven't seen him since I was in the sixth grade. But before that, I never knew who he was until, the fourth grade. And then I just decided to stop seeing him because he was a jerk. And then we had this big old court thing, and he said I wasn't his daughter and crap like that, but...
1: What do you mean he said he wasn't your daughter? You weren't his daughter.
7: He came back and he didn't want to pay child support. He left my mom when she got pregnant with me.
2: He's a total idiot.
7: Yeah, he is.
1: Okay. Right, but he never abused you physically?
7: No, never.
1: Or sexually?
2: He never was in our life.
7: No.
2: Stepdad?
7: My stepdad?
1: So far my vibe is very good.
2: Yeah.
1: I don't get that very much.
2: Okay.
1: No physical abuse, no alcohol, no sexual abuse, just total disowning.
7: He always, would get drunk on me, be all all over girls in front of me. That's why I kind of felt uncomfortable going and seeing him.
2: All over girls in front of you?
7: Yeah,
2: that's what I've got that she saw.
1: True.
7: Grabbing her and stuff, and I'm like, okay. I was in the fourth.
1: Let's talk about stepdad. Well, that's healthy. What about stepdad?
7: My stepdad, he's been my dad since I was two. I totally see him as my dad. I love him. He's never done anything wrong to me. He's not a drinker, or he's never touched me or anything.
1: Uh-huh.
7: I totally trust him.
1: Good man. What do you call him? Call him by his first name?
7: Robert, yeah.
1: Okay. Well, I don't know, call him Dad or Bob.
7: I used to call Dad when I was little, but then they split up for a while, and then they got back together.
1: Why'd they split up?
7: My mom and him, for 2 years when I was in eighth grade.
2: Why?
7: My mom had an affair.
2: Mom had an affair?
1: Ooh, that's interesting. Mom's a little chaotic.
7: No,
1: Hold on. You got any questions?
2: Well, there's more. Mom picks alcoholics. Did she have the affair because this other one was not...
1: too stable.
2: Yeah. So it's opposite.
1: Yeah, she had to destabilize things. Yeah. Opposite. You get that? Yeah. Hold on a second, Evelyn. I always love that question. I called him Dan until they broke up for a couple of years. Oh, they broke... they separated? Yeah. Why'd they separate? Well, because they separated for a couple of years. I always wonder if our listeners think I'm going to go, oh, I see. All right, anyway. You know what I mean?
2: All right. What if you're going to stop on that one?
1: Okay, here's the deal. I think I get that money.
2: Yeah.
1: Okay, wait a minute. She has a stepdad, and so you're right there.
2: Yeah.
1: But were you wrong about it? Stepdad was a pretty good guy.
2: The dad filled the shoes that I was feeling, but the stepdad...
1: Dad was inappropriate,
2: yeah.
1: And that wasn't exactly my vibe, but I had a very distant take-it-or-leave-it, living-out-of-town, who-cares kind of dad. And this dad is like the ultimate.
2: Yeah.
1: You're not my daughter. He hasn't seen her in 6-7 years.
2: And I had the surrogate dad sort of partying, doing weird stuff in front of her kind of thing.
1: All right. Thank you. I'd like to thank the Academy, and I'd like to thank Drew and his ATM for
2: so
1: money.
2: Shall we, after commercial, come back and talk to Evelyn?
1: No.
2: What I do with her situation?
1: No. Let's just tell her not to do it.
2: Evelyn?
7: Yeah.
2: This whole situation is not real. You were completely denying your feelings. Of course this is an awful situation. Now, you may have stronger feelings for one than the other. I'm not saying the boyfriend is the relationship, but you can't be sharing people like this. You're denying how you're actually feeling. It's ridiculous.
1: Yeah, and I knew, the reason I knew your daddy never paid any attention to you is because you were denying your feelings for this guy. And who's yelling?
7: My stepdad.
1: Wow.
2: What's he saying?
8: Get off the phone.
1: I think he's saying to get off the phone.
7: Yeah.
2: Let's just hear what a nice guy is.
7: No, he is a nice guy. It's just, he puts down rules and he...
1: All right, that's good. Good, listen to him and don't have any threesomes.
7: Okay.
1: Okay? Okay. Okay, say I promise not to have any threesomes in front of your stepdad.
7: I can't.
1: Okay, but don't do it.
2: Don't do it.
1: Ruin things up.
7: It's already, like, done.
2: All right, get out of this business.
1: Well, listen, just don't get pregnant then, all right?
7: Okay.
1: All right. Stepdad coming in. You know what's weird? I'm 36. I get scared when dad comes in. What do they call him, from Nebraska or something? I'm like, oh, crazy.
2: Dad's 29, by the way.
1: Dad's 29. I can probably kick his ass. I'm 36, and I'm like, ooh, busted. Drew, hey, don't use my name. Shut the lights. No more pillow talk. All right. We're going to build a fort out in the living room, all right?
2: Let's go. Okay. That's like it.
1: We'll be back after this. This is Adam Carolla.
2: And this is Dr. Drew.
1: And you're listening to Loveline on the Zone 105. Wow. Loveline.
2: Anderson's got to be on antidepressants or something.
1: Feeling good. Probably got laid recently.
2: Looks like 3 days in a row of, like not just animated, but dramatic drama.
1: Listen, I told Anderson and I've told everyone who's listened to this show that the reason I got into radio, mainly was to get out of construction, but secondly and most importantly was to see the engineer through the glass do the big you're on finger.
2: You got it now. Finally,
1: it's
2: your dream
1: really
2: come true. Anderson, is your dream come true?
1: It really is. And it's not the same in TV. The countdown, the TV countdown
2: then
1: with the finger.
2: They point at the camera.
1: Oh,
2: they don't point at you.
1: Yeah. No,
2: they go.
1: No, shut up, Drew. You don't know
2: yes,
1: what you're talking
2: do.
1: About.
2: Yes, they do. Well, no. You don't do news. You haven't done new live stuff. You're doing a lot of taped stuff.
8: You know all it is? I have the lights on in here, which mm-hmm. we normally don't have them up this high, so you guys just don't see us and you don't think about us. That's all.
2: Oh, yeah, yeah. That's
8: all it is.
2: Hey, Anderson. He thinks about you.
8: And a little coke.
2: Yeah, okay.
1: All right. Well, the point is, Drew, they don't point at the camera.
2: Yes.
1: They point at you, goofball.
2: If you're doing some sort of tape thing, I suppose. But in news and live stuff, they go,
1: Shut up. You've been on Big Brother for 10 minutes. You think you're big time.
2: Who wants a real show get done?
1: They didn't pay you for that gig.
2: Part of my charity work.
1: That's
2: hey, wait.
1: What?
2: Is this not weird energy night? I mean, look.
1: It's not that weird yet.
2: Some weird stuff.
1: It's not a full moon, is it?
2: No, I don't think so.
1: Okay. Shoe? Is that Shoe?
9: Mm-hmm. This is Shoe.
1: Shoe, you're 42.
9: Shoe is 42. Yes, I am.
1: Yeah. What kind of name is Shoe?
9: It's a nickname.
1: All right.
9: It's a nickname.
1: Girls gave it to you in high school?
9: What's that?
1: All right. What's up there, Shoe?
9: Well, I'm a first-time caller, but a 9.5-month listener. I've been incarcerated, and we actually...
1: Hold on a second. What's Ann and Danielle laughing about?
2: Ann.
1: What?
2: What's that, Ann?
10: We're creating a routine for you.
2: For him?
10: Yeah.
2: Oh, that you're going to do before
10: dance.
2: You...
10: Yeah, do like a quick 5-10-second dance, and then boom!
1: With the finger?
2: Yeah.
1: Oh, man, that's huge.
2: And by the way, I have a question.
1: Yeah.
2: Given how... just incredibly awful and awful you found construction to be and despicable your peers to be.
1: Mm-hmm.
2: Why are you so into it now?
1: Because I'm like MacArthur returning to the Philippines.
2: Yeah.
1: War was hell, but I'm returning victoriously. You understand?
2: So now you have the freedom to pick and choose when and how you do it.
1: I was putting a saddle cut on a 16-foot 2x8 roof rafter today with my combination saw, and I thought to myself for a brief moment, oh, if I just woke up and I was standing here, I'd figure I was doing this for a living. And I was miserable for one beat. And then I thought, it's my house. And then I was happy. And then I thought, this is costing me a ton of money, and then I was miserable again. Shoe?
9: Yes, sir.
1: All right, so I'm sorry. You were incarcerated.
2: Currently incarcerated.
9: Was incarcerated for about nine months.
1: Mm-hmm.
9: And it was a big dilemma going around the pod, so to speak.
1: What's the pod?
9: The pod is where the inmates are housed.
1: Mm-hmm.
2: All right. What's the dilemma?
9: There was a dilemma, and I had to say I disagreed with it, but I thought when I got out, I'd make a phone call and find out. So this is probably catered more towards Dr. Drew.
2: All right.
9: That if a gentleman came out of the shower, and after he was out of the shower and someone else went in there, and the previous gentleman had masturbated while he was in there. If you

0: about.
1: It really
0: true.
1: And it really can't damage you in any other way, but it's always wise to wear the sandals, though, right?
0: Emotionally, it's a little rough, I gotta admit.
1: There's a lot of knuckleheads in there, and this will probably be some good advice, because I'm sure some of them are still listening as I speak.
0: Well, let me tell you something, Shu, and then we're going to get into the terms of your incarceration. But one time, when I was in Seattle sharing a motel with my partner, Jimmy Kimmel, for the morning show here at K-Rock, and oh, boy, talk about pulling all the plugs. When you fly for the the morning show with K-Rock, you fly Tower Air. It's the world's only airplane that you take a bus to, by the way. Actually, you'd get to wherever you're going faster if you stayed on the goddamn bus. But don't worry, it saves K-Rock 13 cents. Number two, you stay in a hotel that is worse than the Hi-Ho, and it's about 40 miles out of away from the studio, and you bunk up. So Jimmy and I were bunking up, and it was about 4:30 in the morning, and I was taking a shower, and he'd been in the shower before that.
2: Oh.
0: And the water pools up in the tub, 8-10 inches in a crappy motel.
2: Oh.
0: I'm standing in there, shin deep water, taking a shower. Jimmy taps on the door. Hey, by the way, I whacked off in there. Now I'm standing in this pond of jizz.
1: Pond of jizz.
0: Yes, and you know that stuff. It's magnetically drawn to the hairs on your shins.
1: I'm going to take your word on that, okay?
0: Yes, very painful.
1: Okay.
0: So now, why were you in the joint?
1: Murder one charge.
0: No. Well, did you do it?
1: No, I didn't. Well, yes, I did. I was guilty, as a matter of fact.
0: Oh, okay.
2: What happened?
0: He turned around pretty quick.
1: Well, it was a self-defense issue. I had two gentlemen try to carjack me and rob me.
2: And what'd you do?
1: Struck one in the outside of the nose and put his nose up to his forehead and, this is from training from years ago, being in the Navy. And the other one just, I was a little bit angry at that point and proceeded to kind of just, I don't know, I guess take him out. It was either me or them.
0: Well, did they have a weapon?
1: One had a gun. The first one had a gun, and the second individual had a switchblade type knife.
2: Why were you put in prison for this? I don't care.
1: I wasn't put in prison. I was actually in a county facility.
0: Why?
1: Well, several reasons. They lost my CR number apparently for about 3 months, and I switched attorneys a couple times. And the system, I've never been incarcerated before, and I would have to say that the system that I was in was a lot like probably being in the Mayberry court justice system, so to speak.
0: Yeah.
1: It was just really, it's in Arizona, and it was just disappointing and just poorly, poorly run.
2: So you were just waiting for a court date.
1: Absolutely.
0: Oh, so both guys, you killed both guys.
1: No, just the first one.
0: Second guy you didn't kill.
1: No, just hurt him a bit.
0: All right, good. And
2: why don't we have a parade?
0: Got, yes, we have you, Citizen of the Year in North Hollywood, believe me, where I'm from.
2: You.
0: Yes, you.
1: Out there.
0: And so, but let me just make sure this is no extenuating circumstances here. You'd had no priors?
1: None.
0: Never done any time.
1: No.
0: Spotless record.
2: No drugs on you at the time.
1: Traffic tickets, and that's about it.
0: All right. Totally straight. Wasn't some drug bust, some drug deal that went sour or something.
1: I was the one that called on my cell phone and waited for the police to arrive.
0: You were just sitting in your car, and these guys tried to carjack you.
1: Well, I just got an ice cream cone, and one came from the front of the car and one from the back of the car and trapped me in the middle.
0: And these guys had weapons and stormed the car, and you defended yourself, killing one in the process.
1: Yes.
0: And I don't even understand why you're incarcerated, you know, or at least being detained awaiting trial for that. I know there's a body, but they can't figure that one out?
1: I don't either, and all that came to surface at the trial. But until that came to surface, the families were really... Really disappointed, upset, and wanted the prosecution to really come down hard on me for it because their little 20 and 22-year-old bangers wouldn't do something like
0: that.
1: And they had multiple arrest records.
0: Yeah. Thanks, you.
1: But when it finally came to the surface, it was cleaned up. Adam, I got something I'd like to say to you, though.
0: Good.
2: Anything.
0: Hey, do they listen to this show in the joint?
1: Oh, we all did every night. Every night, 5 nights a week.
2: It's pro ball players in the joint that most listen to. You know what I'm saying?
0: Yeah.
2: Professional baseball players.
0: I didn't know professional baseball players listen to
2: Diamondbacks?
0: Well, Luis Gonzalez. It's only guys.
2: I was talking to Sean Green the last week.
0: Only guys who hit over 330.
2: Yeah. Sean Green.
0: All right. I'm sorry. Go ahead, Shu.
1: Okay. I realize you feel pretty much responsible for this show's popularity because you're such a funny guy, Adam.
0: Yes, I do. Thank you.
1: And I

0: understand, and also because, you know, you're a millionaire, literally.
1: Literally a millionaire, yes.
0: Okay.
1: Yeah, see, if I had been accused of this crime, I would have gotten Ethel Bailey and dug up, who was the guy from Inherit and Win? I would have, Gregory Peck.
0: Well, I got a public defender, and that turned out to be a big waste of time.
2: Part of the problem, huh?
1: Hey, let me tell you, I was sitting around with my concrete guy today, asking him if he ever did any boozing, and he said, "Yeah, I drank a case a day." That's the thing I love about construction guys: case a day for about 20 years.
0: You and your construction guy.
1: And the guy said he got seven DUIs, and I said, "Oh my God!" And he said he beat 5 of them. And I said, how'd you beat 5? Listen, you get a turning, throw a few bucks at him, you get out of a lot of stuff.
2: Wow.
1: But yeah, that's what you needed.
0: It's not necessarily who you know all the time, though.
1: No, I know, but I'm saying two guys hijacked you and you went to prison. O.J. killed a couple of people and he's playing golf.
0: Well, no, I wasn't found guilty. I never went to prison.
1: Right, but the point is if you had had a bunch of money, you would have never been waiting there for your trial.
0: Probably true. If I could have afforded, at the time.
1: Bail? Absolutely.
0: Something, yeah, there was a couple $150,000 bonds. And
1: right, right.
0: It would have been a handful.
2: So now, Shu, you're about to say something complimentary about me.
1: No, say something complimentary about Drew. Or...
0: I gotta say, you gotta take it easy on Drew, even though when you get in one of those moods, you're really hard on him sometimes.
2: He really is, isn't he? This guy is a murderer, telling you this. That's killed somebody with a hand.
1: Murder. Listen, is everyone in the army a murderer?
0: No.
1: Or are they defending the country?
2: Yeah, they're.
1: This is a hero, not a murderer. How dare you? A killer, not a murderer.
0: How dare you?
2: A killer. I don't mean to disparage you by calling her a murderer.
1: Yeah,
2: a killer.
1: Sometimes you understand it's a negative connotation.
2: Yeah,
1: murder.
2: It's not really. It's killer. A killer.
1: I wouldn't call him a killer.
0: This is kind of an oxymoron, but my brother was in Brad Pitt's wedding.
2: Wow.
1: Why?
0: Because they were roommates in college.
1: Wow. All right.
0: And he was actually the best man at my brother's wedding a few years ago.
1: All right. Really? I don't want to anger Shu. Scare's going to come here and kill me with his hands, but we've got to move on here. I've been too long on these calls. That was interesting, though.
2: So we're not.
1: Hmm? Yeah. John?
3: Yeah.
1: You're 22?
3: Yeah.
1: Women aren't exciting you anymore?
3: Not anymore, no.
1: Okay. Well, how about taking another look at the gents? I did it.
3: No? What was that?
1: Yeah, how about guys? You like guys?
2: You're gay.
3: No, actually, I'm not.
1: Not into anybody?
3: No.
2: Are you on medication?
3: No.
1: Okay. Why don't you just take a little time off?
3: What do you mean?
2: Maybe he's just, let me talk to him.
1: No.
2: He's just maybe just badly depressed.
1: He better be, because he's going to be when I'm done with him. I'm not into women anymore. Okay. How about guys? No, I'm not into them. Huh? You're not into women? No. Well, maybe just take a little time off. What do you mean? I get a goddamn witness on this show? What's he mean? What do I mean? Jesus Christ.
4: What?
2: Hey, John?
3: Yeah.
2: Are you depressed?
3: Huh?
2: Wow. You have hearing problems?
3: Penis.
1: Oh, really? No, don't make me feel bad and tell me you got a ear shot off in Korea or something.
3: No. Well, here's the problem, because I actually started masturbating when I was like around 10.
2: Well,
3: and
1: did something come out of you at 10?
3: Yeah. So I started masturbating and I never had like intercourse, you know, during my teenage years or whatever.
2: Right.
3: And then, like, 2 weeks ago, actually, you know, I decided to like, have intercourse, you know, and I don't know, it just didn't excite me anymore, you know, it's like, yeah, and I mean, probably the masturbation problem, I don't know, maybe, like...
1: Are you a religious guy?
3: No.
2: Was it somebody you knew and cared about?
3: No, actually, I just met her, but...
1: All right, listen, John, find somebody and fall in love. I'm telling you, that'll renew your faith in life.
2: Just have a relationship.
1: And also, you may be a little depressed. Man loses interest in having ejaculation. That's depression. That's suicidal, in my book. We'll be back. This is Adam Carolla.
2: And this is Dr. Drew.
1: And you're listening to Loveline on the Zone 105.
2: That was just wrong TV.
1: That was nice.
2: And that's after interrupting our great discussion, too.
1: That was Engineer Anderson and the Anderson... Jets, which is headed up by producer Ann and Danny.
2: What they did was they turned the bright lights on in the control room,
1: which are rarely on, so we could see them very clearly through the big plate glass, and they did a shoulder shimmying of, like, something that they must have been... They must have rented
2: like
1: out a rehearsal
2: hall. It looked like something
1: they've been working on. Yeah. That's obviously, and those were choreographed moves. And when I say choreographed, I don't mean those were planned by them. I mean, I'm talking about someone came in and worked with them. Probably the guy who did the Tonys or the Oscars. Whew, they got their groove on, and then they all simultaneously gave me the big finger point, which let me know I was on the air. Oh, I'll tell you, it's like my birthday in here. Vicky?
4: Yes.
1: You're 23?
4: Yes.
1: You caught your 5-year-old son naked with another boy?
4: Uh-huh.
1: What does that mean?
4: Yes.
2: Well, probably nothing.
4: Well, actually, they weren't just naked.
2: Well, what are they doing?
4: Well, I found out later. See, when I didn't find out. My husband told me. I was gone at the store. He caught them. He just saw my son naked at the time. But when I came home, he told me. And when I said to both the boys at the same time, what were y'all both doing naked? My son said they were having sex. So, and my son's 5 and the other boy's 6.
2: He may not know what that means.
4: Huh?
2: He may not have any idea what that means.
4: Okay, right. But so then I asked him in detail later on what he meant. He told me that they were sucking each other's penises.
2: Well, that's not good.
1: Well, that's getting a little more down to it.
4: Huh?
1: Yeah, it's getting a little more. Let me explain something, Vicky. There's an argument that Drew and I have had waging on for quite some time. It hasn't come up in a long time. I believe this stuff goes on all the time and always has gone on. I did my fair share of it.
2: Just because you did it doesn't mean normal.
1: Sure, I blew half the nursery school.
4: That's you think it's normal?
1: Well, no. Listen, here's the problem, though, and here's the big problem. Drew has 2 sons. So you get extra freaky about this. And I would, too, if I had 2 sons.
4: I have 2 younger sons.
1: Well.
4: And the other boy has a younger son, too.
1: All right, so you can get a little freaky, too. Here's what I'm saying. In my opinion, it's not good for the kid, but this stuff goes on all the time, and it doesn't necessarily mean he's going to turn out any, you know, this way or that way because of it.
2: Well, you know, we've heard talk to many of people that were abused by their peers at young ages and have some serious consequences from that.
1: That's true, but I could argue that that is like almost like saying, did you attend nursery school or kindergarten? And they go, yes. And therefore, everyone did. I mean, it's almost like a component.
2: But I think one...
1: You know what I'm saying?
2: I understand what you're saying.
4: I've taken care of him. I've been, you know, a stay-at-home mom. And he hasn't ever really been exposed to this.
1: All right, well, listen.
4: But he does have kind of, like, feminine tendencies. And I've always kind of wondered.
1: All right.
4: You know? And then I saw on the Discovery Channel last night. They were talking about boys that were born with hypospadiases.
2: Right. Did he have that?
4: He did have that when he was born, yeah.
2: Interesting.
1: What is that?
2: The urethra doesn't go to the tip.
1: It comes out halfway into it?
4: Way, not even close to the tip.
1: Right. Mm. Yep, sure sign of gayness.
5: You're bisexual.
2: Well, Vicky, here's the deal.
4: I don't know. The other boy's mom's on the line, I think. A 3-way.
6: I'm on the line.
1: Okay. Oh, my God.
2: The deal.
1: I feel like we got busted again.
4: Yeah, okay. See, she's on the line.
1: What's your name?
4: We're friends.
2: Leah. Yeah, but here's the deal, guys.
1: Well, would you shut up? What is her name?
6: My name is Leah.
1: All right, Leah. Sorry. Go ahead there, Drew.
2: The problem is that, yes, exploration and all sorts of nudity and even sexually sort of directed kinds of activities and behaviors can be normal. Doing things that is overtly sexual or directed towards arousal or climax, those sorts of things, or things that include intercourse, things that kids could not possibly really have instincts for unless they've been exposed to it through an adult.
1: Not true. I remember being 5-6 years old about effing and all that stuff. Shut up, Vicky. What?
2: Where did you learn that?
1: Yeah, it's just wherever. I mean, I wasn't watching a porn movie. I didn't see. I know you refuse to believe this because of the age.
2: You're a compulsive masturbator. Maybe that's where this came from.
1: How dare you? bring that up at this time.
2: And so maybe that's where this came from. But the point is, so what? It's not a big, big injury. It's not a big deal. But
1: every kid, I'm saying every 5-6-year-old kid is going to know about the noodle and the pee-pee and about the in the mouth and the sex that. They do know about it.
2: No.
1: They know about it. They don't enjoy it. They don't exactly know what it is. But they got an idea. They know the girl part. They know the guy part. And a lot of them know the guy part goes in the girl part. And they know where babies come from and all that stuff.
2: Listen, I've had those discussions with my kids, and they're just like, what?
1: Well, those
2: what?
1: Are your kids. Come on.
4: You raise them like
2: mushrooms. I think you ought to talk to the pediatricians about it. I think they may need something. And it's a symptom. It's a sign that maybe one of them was exposed to something that...
4: I was really nice to them about it.
2: Well, you don't blame somebody.
4: I wouldn't scare them so that they would like tell me stuff and like...
2: Look, and you don't want to shame the kids for it. It just closes them off.
1: Yeah, don't freak them out.
2: Yeah, but I think that, it's a sign that maybe they're exposed to something arousing in a way that's premature.
1: Well, everything these days.
2: That's right.
1: Tell them, here's what I do. Don't freak them out. Tell them it's not a proper thing to do or they shouldn't be doing it.
2: Right.
1: And then just keep an eye on them.
2: And talk to the pediatrician.
1: Right.
2: For sure.
1: Allison?
7: Hi,
1: how old are your kids?
2: 8. Almost.
1: Almost 8?
2: Yeah.
1: Ooh, Jesus, I've had a couple of bitches by 8. Yeah.
2: Allison?
7: Hi. I had something interesting happen to me at work the other day. One of the regular customers that comes in, he started talking to me like usual. He wanted to know where I was going to college and stuff. And he's like, how old are you? I was like, I'm 18. And he's like, wow, that's great. You know, one of my friends, the customer, he's a white guy. And his friend is from the Middle East. And he asked me if I would marry his friend for $3,000. His friend would be paying me. So that he could get a green card.
2: Yeah.
7: And honestly, the only reason even kind of like went through my head was because of the money issue.
2: Of course. And the numbers of hassles you can get into, I don't think would be even close to compensating.
1: Yeah, one of the guys who's working on my house right now did this.
2: Yeah.
7: Really?
2: How much do you pay?
1: That was like, I don't know. I think it was like $3,000.
2: That's the going rate?
1: Seemed to be. Yeah.
7: Yeah. Like, with the whole divorce thing and all that crap, it just wouldn't even be worth it.
1: I'll ask him about it tomorrow. It seems like it's a little bit of a pain in the ass, and it's not as easy as it was some years ago.
2: They come and make sure you're living together.
1: If you see that movie Green Card, you're gonna
2: watch that movie.
1: Yeah, you're gonna marry Gerard Depardieu. You got some big nose frog in there. Is gonna try to dry hump you when you're asleep.
7: Okay.
1: Listen, Allison. Here's the deal. 10 years ago, I would have said do it. Except for you would have been 8. It would have been weird. But now, I think it's a much bigger hassle. I think they're cracking down on it.
2: You're doing something illegal.
1: Would you shut up? I don't think it's worth it. All right?
7: Great.
2: It's like being paid to do something else illegal.
1: That's right. No different than killing the president. We'll be back. Anderson had to dive on the board to turn the mic up. Wow, it's really a banner night tonight. I got another big booty quake with the finger. Pow, on the air. Again, that's why I got in the radio so I could get that big finger. Thank you, kids. That was wonderful. Kelly?
8: Oh, yeah?
1: You're 15?
8: Yeah.
1: What's up?
8: I'm only 15. I'm a little overweight, but my breasts are like... I mean, like, abnormally huge.
1: Mm-hmm.
8: And it's just gross. And, like, I play sports and stuff, mm-hmm. and it's just really hard.
1: Mm-hmm.
8: And so I was wondering if, like, how old do you have to be to get a breast reduction?
1: Old enough.
8: How old's that?
1: I don't know. They're really gross?
8: Huh?
1: What's gross about them?
8: No, it's
1: good.
8: Like, it's weird because, like, it's kind of like guys don't like it.
1: Mm-hmm.
8: They think it's like they just don't find it attractive because they're so big.
1: Hold on a second. I have two things to say to this guy.
2: You're gay.
1: How dare you? And how dare you? Thank you. See, you know, I give give a triple clutch on that first one with my... No, okay. They don't like it. How do you know they don't like it?
8: it's just like every guy I talk to, like, we talk about it and stuff, like, and it's like, yeah, I don't think it's very attractive. I'm like,
2: they say that?
8: Yeah, they say that.
9: Nice, right.
8: Seriously, some of my best friends say that to me.
1: My buddy Zeb wouldn't say that to you. He loves those big boobs. That's what brought us together. Listen, how tall are you? I'm going to do some math.
8: I'm 5'9".
1: Ooh. Ooh. Wow. And how much you weigh?
8: Like 175.
1: Okay, let me do a little radio math here. Just give me a second. 5'9", 75.
2: She may be understating. Yeah.
1: 5, you ring around the 2. Okay, I'm at 5'7 and a quarter, 193. All right, so you're good. You're a good-sized gal, and your breasts are big like everything else, right?
8: Mm-hmm.
1: I mean, not calling me a big, fat tubular, but I mean, you're. It's like, put it this way. Big guys have big hands, big feet, big forearms. You're a big girl with big boobs.
8: I know, but I've, like, tried losing weight, and I lose it everywhere but there.
1: All right, well, what weight would you like to get down to at 5'7" and a quarter?
8: Like 140.
1: 140.
8: That'd be nice to get down to.
1: All right, so you have 53 pounds to lose, according to my radio
2: meter. Roughly, 40, whatever.
1: Okay.
2: Once you work with a dietitian, get some exercise program going.
1: I guarantee.
8: I've done it.
1: All right, but listen. Okay, Kelly, let me give you a couple. I'm gonna tell you three things. I'm gonna hang up on you. All right?
8: Okay.
1: Okay. First off, you can't get a boob job at 15. You're not gonna get one at 15.
2: 16, 17.
1: Quiet down. All right.
2: They will, but no.
1: Shut up. First off, you're a few years away from a boob job. So, second off, you want to lose 30, 40 pounds anyway.
2: Yeah.
1: And third off, some of the boob may come off when you lose 30, 40 pounds. So, make your focus losing the weight right now, and then we'll cross the boob bridge when we come to it. And call me when you cross that boob bridge, would you?
8: Okay.
2: All right. It's bound to be lost there.
1: Listen, if she says she's 175 on the phone over the radio,
2: yeah,
1: and she's a chick,
2: yeah,
1: you got to be 185, right?
2: Yeah.
1: Okay. And if you're 185... you can stand to lose 40, 45 pounds, probably.
2: Mm-hmm, mm-hmm.
1: Okay, you lose 40, 45 pounds, you're going to lose some boob.
2: Yeah.
1: There ain't a chick in the world doesn't lose some boob, but she drops 40, 45 pounds.
2: Yep.
1: Right?
2: Yep.
1: We're talking to, who are we talking to at the Teen Choice Awards? Billy Bob?
2: Ron?
1: Yeah. The big guy from, was it Varsity Blues?
2: Varsity Blues, yeah.
1: Right, gave me a ride home that night after the Academy Awards party. You know the big dude? I mean, this guy's,
2: he's also popular.
1: Yeah, he's unpopular. Hey, what'd you say? He's been on the show. What did you say? Ron Lester, yeah. Hey, Ron is probably, he's 400 if he's an ounce, right?
2: And he just spent a few weeks at Duke at the
1: he went to, he said to him, he goes, I lost 40 pounds over the summer. How'd you do that? Fat farm?
2: Fat camp.
1: You know, there's nothing more refreshing than a fat guy is right in it. right there it is. It's not like attitude adjustment seminar. You know, fat camp.
2: Health seminar.
1: So he's like, and my first thought was, 40 pounds sounds good, but on you, I was going to say, you didn't eat lunch? I mean,
2: you could have peed that out overnight.
1: 40 pounds, yeah. I mean, tell you, he could have sweat that out on a good walk. I mean, 40 pounds didn't show on him. But, hey, I don't want to take away from the guy's achievement.
2: Well, actually, lose it, it's a slow process.
1: Right.
2: He's getting into real rate reduction. So.
1: And good. Now, what do you do at Fat Camp?
2: Probably learn behavioral techniques and exercise programs and dietary management and support. And more importantly, and this is something Ron will speak to, is he learns alternative ways to deal with his feelings.
1: Oh.
2: Because he eats. When he doesn't feel
1: he
2: good.
1: He better be eating, because he's a big boy.
2: Yeah.
1: Now, let me tell you, I'd love to be like a DI drill instructor at one of Fat Camp. You know what I mean?
2: That's Richard
1: Taking all the scumbag. You love Fat Camp, don't you, Lardos? I can't hear you, son.
2: Nice.
1: Would that be great?
2: Yeah.
1: That'd be a good job for me, by the way. I could really motivate.
2: Any yelling really? At anyone, Adam, you're good at that.
1: I could really motivate.
2: I think that's what really makes you happy about this construction.
1: Oh, my God.
2: Now.
1: I have 5 guys who I've known for years, and I just yell at them all day. They're so miserable that I'm there. Do you understand?
2: And this is your best move I've seen you in like a year and a half.
1: I know.
2: Imagine if you're doing a goddamn man show, right?
1: They work at my house anyway, and I just haven't been there in 5 months, and now I'm there, and they're miserable. It's great.
2: What have they been doing there?
1: They've been working on the rest of the house at their own pace. But now, the maestro is there, as I call myself. I have all the Latino brothers call me maestro.
2: Not really.
1: Yes. Maestro. And I point at my head, and I yell, maestro. I go, get to work.
2: Little stick.
1: Yeah. And I always call, as Waldo is Nicaraguan, and I always call Mexican. He can't stand it. Yeah, the Nicaraguans, El Salvadorians, they don't like to be called Mexican.
2: It's like calling Korean Japanese or something.
1: Huh?
2: Liz.
10: Hi.
2: Hey, what's going on?
1: What's happening?
10: First of all, I have to tell you guys, I loved you guys both for like ever. I've been listening to you guys since I was in like fifth grade.
2: Oh.
10: Yeah.
2: I hope it was a good thing.
10: Yeah, actually it was. Okay, that's not my real question. My real question is, okay, I haven't seen my dad since I was like 7. And he came back because he like moved to Mexico. And he came back and he like wants to be all involved in my life now. And I don't know what to do.
2: Well, it doesn't work like that, right?
10: Exactly.
2: He can't just come and go as he pleases. And I think it's important for you to, you tell me if this is accurate or not, but I suspect it would be important to you to let him know really how you feel in a genuine way, how his behavior has affected you. I think if you got that off your chest and really had an opportunity to be heard, if you really could receive that information, then you might have a foundation to start to reconnect with him. But if you have to deny what he's done to you or your feelings about him, that ain't going to work.
10: See, I don't know if I want to, like, you know, reconnect with him.
2: Because it's frightening. You might leave again, right?
10: Exactly.
2: Well, that's the kind of stuff you need to talk to him about.
1: Yeah. I think you can be honest with him. I mean, you can tell him, listen, I'd like to, but it's scary, and you burnt a bridge, and we'll work on fixing it.
2: And I wouldn't even be that calm about it. It's like, hey, dickweed, really, you jerk. You really hurt me. You can't come and go like that and expect it just to be okay. I'm a doormat that you can use as you please.
1: Yeah,
2: you have
1: right.
2: feelings, and they were profoundly hurt by you.
1: Are you sure she shouldn't start with ass wipe instead of dickweed?
2: Yeah, ass wipe because yeah.
1: Mel?
11: Yes.
1: You're 21?
11: Yes.
1: What's up?
11: Well, my fiance and I have been dating for 4.5 years now,
1: mm-hmm.
11: and we have never had intercourse, sex. He's, you know, brought me to orgasm a couple of times, just, you know, touching me and stuff, but he won't let me do that to him in return. We're both religious. He is more so than I am.
1: Yeah.
11: And
1: we
11: both taught, you know, we have to wait till we get married. We're getting married next summer.
1: Yeah. What kind of, you guys, wacky religions or just kind of
11: no,
1: wacky
11: just
1: religions?
11: Christian. But, you know, it's just something that's kind of been taught to us since we're, you know, real little. And,
1: right. Hey,
11: you know, I have offered, you know, to have sex with him, and he just kind of turns me down every time.
1: Yeah.
11: I'm just kind of, you know, getting frustrated with
1: him. How about a little oral sex?
11: So he won't let me. I've offered.
1: That I worry about. How old is he?
11: He's 22.
1: Okay. Oh, okay, so...
11: We're both virgins.
2: Thomas More.
1: Drew, stop messing with your mic, would you? It sounds like we're in Frankenstein's lab. Put that down, would you?
2: Put yours down.
1: Mine doesn't hum that way.
2: Yeah, well, I want to use your mic.
1: Well, listen.
12: I'll get you in one at the break.
1: Let me give you some incentive. Drew, you won't be able to ram your chair under the console and lift it 3 feet off the ground when you shift around if you're leaned back on
2: okay,
1: your mic,
2: all right?
1: All right. But it's harder to punch, too, when it's not stationary that way. All right. Hey, Mel?
11: Yeah.
1: What else does this guy do? Does he live to the letter of the biblical law on everything?
11: I think he tries to.
1: He tries to, does he?
11: He's a really good person. I love him a lot.
1: All right. Does he ever, you know, cheat on his taxes or litter or anything?
11: I don't think so. He's probably likely.
1: Ever punched anyone or something?
2: Did anything ever happen to him when he was a kid that scared the crap out of him?
11: Not that he's told me.
1: He got his penis slammed between two bodies.
2: Just seems so excessive.
11: I mean, I can tell he's, like, aroused and stuff, and I want to, you know, help him out, and he...
1: All right, now, he's helped you out with his fingers?
11: Fingers, yeah. We've never taken our clothes completely off. I've always, you know, I've had my shirt off a couple of times, but...
2: We shouldn't be discouraging this, by the way.
1: No, I mean, it's fine for all you little people.
2: It's a good thing, and it also tends to, you know, heighten romance and arousal and expectation and idealization.
1: Until they get naked, and you're like, oh, Christ, I married this pig?
12: I'm kind of, like, chunky.
0: Are you chunky?
11: I'm a little bit overweight.
1: All right, man, that's good. Well, you keep your pants on. All right, hey, listen, Mel. Here's the thing. It's tough because of the religion, although anyone who gets into religion too much is screwed up, you know, anyway, right?
11: Yeah.
1: Because it's all nonsense.
2: Yeah, but guys are, listen.
1: Okay. Marry him.
11: Uh-huh.
1: I mean, you got to marry him anyway because you got to have sex, and he's not going to get married unless he has sex. But don't be too surprised if he goes a little bit weird on you somewhere in there.
2: But let's think of it this way. Mel, do you have any ill feeling about Mel? Does she have an instinct of this?
1: No.
2: Okay, he's chosen her.
1: Right. Yeah. All right. That's I'm all right with you. All right. God bless you. Enjoy.
11: All right, thanks.
1: All right, you guys will be fine. Now, here's what you need to say to him, Mel, seriously.
11: Uh-huh.
1: You need to say, listen, we haven't had sex. I haven't touched you in any biblical way, but listen, and we're getting married, and that's going to be part of our future. But man, if something's up with you other than the religion, speak up now, right now. If you like guys, if you're thinking about altar boys, if your uncle goosed you when you're five and you're having difficulty coping with that, speak up.
11: Yeah.
1: I want to know.
11: Okay.
1: Thank you. Yeah, like he's gonna. 22. No oral sex.
2: Yeah, I know in the mean streets of North Hollywood he would be lynched.
1: Yeah, we'd
2: for attempting to maintain it.
1: What's the opposite of a heretic? That's what we'd lynch him for. Listen, I wouldn't
2: for piousness.
1: He's a pious. He's a zealot. I wouldn't turn down oral sex from a syphilitic.
2: That's
1: right. A piranha. Brian?
13: Uh-huh.
1: You're 26?
13: Right.
1: What's up?
13: I'm wondering the long-term effects of inhalants.
2: Memory problems, mood disturbances, abstract reasoning difficulties.
1: What kind of inhalants?
13: Okay. When I was in high school, we did a lot of that, like gasoline and spray paint for like a year.
1: Yeah.
13: Until we found out what it could do to you, and then we quit. But
1: here's the deal, Brian. You didn't do yourself any good. You'll never know.
2: Are you having specific problems now?
13: I shake a little bit.
2: Yeah, tremor. That's a possibility.
1: I've sucked a ton of gas and a ton of spray paint in my life.
2: No, not like this.
1: I didn't put it in a bag, but I mean, instead of doing it for 5 minutes, I worked for 8 hours
2: It's different.
1: Good. Yeah. Good.
2: Not good, but different.
1: No. Medium. Yeah.
2: But it is what it is, Brian. There's no one doing it.
1: I wouldn't freak himself out too much about it. I mean, listen, I don't think you did yourself any good. But he's 26. He's not even 30 yet.
2: You should see these guys I've seen.
1: Really?
2: Oh, yeah.
1: But how much huffing have they done?
2: It's hard to tell. You know, but the quantity and how to quantify that.
1: Let me ask you something here, Drew. Is your brain like another, like a bone or a muscle in your body, whereas some guys, and these are some of the guys I grew up with, they fall out of buildings and stuff, and they get up and they dust themselves off?
2: Yes.
1: And there's other guys who'd be killed?
2: Yes.
1: Mostly the Jewish guys I hung out
2: with. And
1: they'd be killed if they fell off of that same building?
2: Or even more... thoroughly thinking of that sort of line of reasoning, like your lungs. Like, you're sitting here breathing, you're only using a small part of your lungs. There's all this reserve lung. And you could injure that, you could lose that, and you could still sit here and breathe comfortably.
1: Right.
2: But, and some people can tolerate more or less of that. It's the reserve issue. If you eat through your reserve.
1: But here's what I'm asking. Is your brain like a bone?
2: Yes.
1: And some guys beat the crap out of it and seem to be all right.
2: It appears to be.
1: And other guys, pow, they screw around just a little. They have a few hits of X or acid or whatever, and they're screwed.
2: Yes.
1: And what would make one brain more resilient than another? Would it be just a certain part of that brain?
2: It's two separate issues. One is... do you upset a part that's already sort of precariously balanced?
1: Yes.
2: The answer to that is yes. There's that possibility.
1: Right.
2: But with things like alcohol and inhalants, you're actually doing global damage And it's even more obvious there. Some people can tolerate this damage for decades, and they're kind of okay. Other guys, a couple years of it, and pow, they're just out of it.
1: Yeah.
2: It's real variable.
1: Well, like my concrete guy. Case a day. Case a day.
2: Where do you throw away his sofa?
1: Not six-pack, not 12-pack a day.
2: Yeah, threw his sofa away?
1: No, that was a guy. He was doing the concrete. He was finishing the slab.
2: Oh,
1: he was
2: I see.
1: A finisher.
2: I see.
1: This guy was actually pouring it and forming it and grading it and all that kind of stuff. Case a day. Case a day. I'm like, how do you find time to drink a case of beer a day?
2: Yeah.
1: I can understand putting a 12-pack away a couple days a week, maybe.
2: I can't put away six Cokes. Coca-Colas.
1: A case a day. I'd just be sitting and I'd put that diaper on that caller was wearing earlier. How do you have time? He said he ran an electronics store. It was his shop. He started drinking. He'd crack his first one about noon and keep a nice buzz going all day. And, you know, and also, by the way, said, you know, sometimes you get home and hit the hard stuff.
2: Mm-hmm.
1: He's got that case buzz going the whole day.
2: Oh, this is rules.
1: Great, huh? All right.
2: We're early.
1: Yeah, we're not going to take a break.
2: Yeah?
1: Yeah? You don't want to do that?
2: No.
1: Okay. Michelle?
14: Uh-huh.
1: You're 15?
14: Yeah.
1: What's up?
14: Hi, I've got kind of a weird problem. Since I was smaller, I've always sucked my finger, and I still do it, and I can't stop. I've got, like, this weird bump on my finger.
2: Well, it's some sort of self-soothing mechanism you developed.
14: I guess so, but it's kind of strange, because I kind of go back into childhood. Like, when I was smaller, I wet my bed until I was, like, 13.
2: Yeah. Was your family kind of falling apart?
14: Yeah.
2: Yeah.
14: When I was much smaller, when I was about 5.
2: Well, again, this is the situations where you needed things, nourishment, emotionally from your family, and what you got was chaos.
14: Mm-hmm.
2: And deregulation of your emotional situation. And when kids don't get the regulatory input they need, they fall back on whatever mechanisms are available to them.
1: Yeah.
2: Regression.
1: Why don't you get a pacifier so you can give your finger a break?
14: Well, I actually tried that, but it wouldn't work. When I was about 3, I got a really bad cut on my thumb. And every time I put it in my mouth, it would hurt really badly. So I switched to my right index finger. And the pacifier just doesn't work.
1: Yeah.
14: And I've got this
1: weird bump on my
14: finger. It just won't go away.
1: All right, well, dip it in that apple bitter stuff.
2: No. You, Michelle, how about getting some therapy?
1: No, okay.
2: You got some stuff going on.
14: I actually went to a therapist when I was about 7.
2: Yeah, but how about...
14: Didn't do anything.
1: Yeah, all you do is work with clay.
2: Yeah, you get one and stay with it for about 7 to 10 years, and that was what it'll take to get through all this.
1: That's what a 15-year-old wants to hear.
2: Take a long time.
1: Listen, first off, I won't put any fingers in my mouth because I scratch my ass way too much. There's no way I'm getting it in there. And then I was thinking, I never did suck my thumb at all.
2: Mm.
1: And in my fingers. And you know why now that I think about it? I can't breathe. I can't breathe through my nose.
2: Right.
1: I gotta have my mouth hanging open.
2: Yeah.
1: And then it's like, it's not like you're sucking your thumb. It's like it's, you know, your mouth is an ashtray and your thumb's a cigarette just right. Sitting in there. That's no good.
2: No.
1: I would like breastfeed, you know, when I was a kid. Now that's my oral sex technique.
2: Probably the deprivation. The deprivation from the breast that you're still going after now. You're trying to make up for lost time by getting the bigger, better breast.
1: Yeah. All right, now we'll take ourselves a little break. When we come back, we'll speak to Ryan. Ryan is 18. Does working out increase stamina? You see what I'm stimulated by Ryan's call during sex. We'll find out. I'm interested about the answer to that after this. This is Adam Carolla.
2: And this is Dr. Drew.
1: And you're listening to Loveline on the Zone 105.
2: Hey.
1: Yeah, it's Loveline. Adam Carolla, it's whatever. Phone number 1-800-LOVE-191. When we left off, we were talking to Ryan.
2: Ryan, yeah.
1: Ryan is 18 years old. Ryan?
15: Yeah?
1: You want to know if working out increases stamina?
15: Yep.
1: During sex?
15: Yeah.
2: It can increase your testosterone levels. The Kegel-type exercises, so exercises of the pelvic muscles, the sort of gluteal muscles, that kind of thing, some people think can create some control.
1: Well, here's the question. I know this sounds like stupid naive, but you mean how long you can hold out?
15: Yeah.
1: Okay. Because I didn't know if it meant how long you can go for.
2: Yeah.
1: I think both would apply, though, right?
2: Yeah.
1: But the holding out thing doesn't really apply.
2: Not really. No.
1: Sorry, Ryan.
13: All right. Thanks.
1: Yeah.
2: Increases your desire for sex, probably.
1: Cancel your membership to the gym there, Ryan. It ain't working, buddy.
13: All right, see you.
1: Oh, I'll tell you. I wish I had that.
2: What?
1: I have
2: desire to
1: poke semen out of my penis. I really do. I don't understand that.
2: What do you mean? So they perfected them, the mechanism whereby it can be released.
1: I do. I mean, yeah. I have to force it out.
2: With great speed, great alacrity.
1: Yeah, well, when I'm on my own.
2: Oh, I see.
1: But you see, here's my feeling. Here's what I'm saying. And think about this for a second, Drew.
2: Mm-hmm.
1: I think I'm missing out.
2: Mm-hmm.
1: I mean, what is good about an orgasm beside the semen coming down the flume?
2: Right.
1: It's this sort of spontaneous explosion.
2: Right, right.
1: And for me, it's never spontaneous.
2: Oh,
1: I mean,
2: right.
1: It feels good, but I got to work it.
2: Yeah.
1: You know what I'm saying?
2: Yeah, I can say.
1: We're kind of missing a certain facet of it,
2: yeah,
1: if you think about it.
2: Yeah, the chi part. You could skip mastery for a couple of days, and it'll restore itself. How dare you?
1: You know what I'm saying, Drew?
2: Yeah.
1: Do you understand what I'm getting at?
2: I believe I do.
1: I think I've been slighted.
2: And I'm saying that spontaneity and that intensity will come back if you give yourself a break.
1: No, it won't. It doesn't.
2: Mm-hmm.
1: I'm wired a certain way down
2: maybe,
1: there.
2: Maybe.
1: You know what I'm saying?
2: Yeah.
1: That's the way it works.
2: It's sad.
1: It is. Amy?
15: Yep.
1: You're 17.
15: I am.
1: What's up?
15: I've got a question. I'll start from the beginning. I've been with my boyfriend for about 3.5 years now, and we're sexually active, and about 2 months ago, he had sex with somebody else, and we weren't officially hooked up then, but I found out he had sex with another girl, and everything built up. I'm now kicked out of my house.
2: Because of what he did?
15: Because he came over one night, and we were talking, and he says, you know, I'm like, what's wrong? Because I could tell he was kind of, you know, unsettled, and he said, well, so-and-so might be pregnant. And I'm like, what? And then he kind of turned it around and was like, I effed up, I'm sorry, da-da-da-da-da, you know. He basically said, I'm going to commit suicide, you know. And
2: how did that end up with you being kicked out of the house?
1: So that's where folks kicked you out?
15: Well, no.
1: All right, we'll get to that part, would you?
15: I ended up leaving and taking him home, making sure he got home, okay, so he wouldn't go off and say, you know, do what he was going to say, you know. And when I came back, the doors were locked. I wasn't welcome home. And then I ended up, you know, I wasn't welcome home, basically, after that. My parents don't like him. I'm now living with one of my girlfriends. And now another part of this, I've been molested.
1: Yeah. There we go.
2: Yeah, I mean, this wasn't the first time you acted out.
15: No.
2: No, of course not.
15: Yeah, and it was by my big brother when I was about probably about 6 to about 10, maybe 11.
1: Perfectly normal, perfectly healthy.
15: Yeah, exactly.
1: This is your older brother, not stepbrother.
15: Yeah, it's my older blood brother.
1: 4 years, huh?
15: Yeah.
1: And what's up with your screwed up parents that they couldn't catch on to this?
15: They never knew, they never caught on, and
1: I know, but doesn't it seem like something's up with them?
15: They never caught on. I was a little girl. He was just, you know, don't tell, whatever, you know. And
1: how old is he?
15: Right now he is 26. Ooh. And now I came back.
1: Hold on a second. He's almost 10 years older than she is. So
2: right.
1: When she was 10, he was 19. And, I mean, he was at this from, you know, 14 to 19 or whatever. Right. I mean, that's even like 15 to 19. I mean, starting that ass up.
2: Yeah.
1: I mean, it wasn't like he was 6.
2: That was a mess.
1: That's a mess,
2: yeah.
1: Man.
2: Yeah.
1: Oh, my God. What is up with him?
15: See, but my family knows now.
1: Okay, but what? First off, does he have any kids? What's he doing now?
15: Yeah, when he got married when he was 23, I think, and he had a daughter, and she had a heart transplant when she was born.
2: Oh, my God.
15: Yeah, and so and when all this was happening, she was in the hospital with another heart operation when I had left.
1: Okay, but the point is, does he have a kid who's alive?
15: he has, she's three right now, and then he has a son that's
2: 2 months
15: old.
2: This is what he needs.
1: Yeah, great.
15: Yeah, and my whole, I came back and talked to my whole family. I've got two older brothers and one sister.
2: All right, where are we going with this? Where are we going?
15: Well, they all know now.
2: All right, but what can we do tonight to help you?
15: Chris is my boyfriend. He is the one that, helped me out and, helped me out.
2: We have no doubt he's not a good guy, by the way.
15: Really?
2: You're attracted to him.
15: Yeah, because I love him with all my heart. And
2: that's the problem.
15: He used to do drugs and he used to do this, but he's in AA now.
1: Good. But he screwed around on you, but it was before you guys officially got together.
15: Right.
1: So what do you want to do?
15: That's the thing. I don't know what to do.
1: Okay, listen. You can stay with him. It's probably not going to be forever. And don't get pregnant.
15: Okay.
1: Do you hear me?
15: Yes.
1: How many brothers and sisters in your family, including you?
15: Three girls and two boys.
1: That's including you?
15: That's including me.
1: All right, so there's five of you.
15: Yep.
1: Good. See what a mess it is? Don't have any.
15: Okay.
1: All right. Go to school, get your GED, go to junior college, get a job, fight to keep it, do all that stuff. Just don't have a kid and don't get chaotic with this guy.
15: Okay.
1: As long as he's good to you, you can stay with him, but you get on birth control. You hear me?
15: Yes.
1: All right.
15: Okay, thank you.
1: Good. Take care of yourself.
15: You too. Thank you.
1: All right. She sounded all right, considering.
2: I'm telling you what she's been through.
1: I'd kill my parents if they did that. I mean, listen, that's the big brother. The big brother's a mess, and obviously the big brother's a product of this family. But where the hell are the parents of this 18, 19-year-old guy is having at your 7, 8-year-old?
2: For years.
1: For years. And you're not catching on to this?
2: Yeah.
1: That's horrible parenting. Drew, you couldn't smuggle a pack of matches into your house, could you?
2: No.
1: Parents frisk you at the door.
2: Mm-hmm.
1: Your dad had a very crude metal detector that he fashioned out of foil and some aluminum siding that used to go off. Drew'd have to pull his retainer out and throw it in the bucket and pass it through. His mom would take it. It'd be just like the airport, right?
2: Mm-hmm.
1: Keys. Carrying keys, sir. And then she had that wand. The wand she used was one of those electric coal starters they used to use in the barbecue.
2: Yes.
1: You could plug that in. I was thinking about my grandfather used to use one of those. They used to start charcoal briquettes, everybody, like when you barbecue.
2: They didn't do that anymore.
1: Because they didn't work, that's why.
2: Oh.
1: And it burned up, as much electricity as the city of Atlanta uses in 3 months to start a bunch of coal.
2: It's like the coils that are at the bottom of your oven.
1: Yeah,
2: a stick.
1: Yeah, those coils, heating coils, like an electric oven, on a little stick with a plastic handle, and you just stuff it into the charcoal briquette. And
2: 7 hours later.
1: 7 hours later, they're almost ready to go. It was great. It always sit there for like 2 hours, then we'd realize it wasn't plugged in. Like, the extension cord running into the house, but it would be on a kitchen. It'd be on like a kitchen outlet that was on a switch that wasn't flipped or something. I mean,
2: what was the problem with lighter?
1: I don't know why Grandpa couldn't have thrown a little lighter fluid on there and gotten the thing going. He loved that one.
2: That was that period of time when anything new was good.
1: Yeah.
2: The early 70s period.
1: Oh, man, that thing never... I'd like to find the guy who invented that and just kick the ass out of it.
2: But think of all... We should come up with a whole book of early 70s...
1: junk that didn't work?
2: Well, yeah, conveniences.
1: Right.
2: Early 70s conveniences.
1: Right, yeah.
2: You know?
1: Yeah.
2: There's got to be 1,000 of them.
1: Yeah.
2: Just like that. And all the most ugliest, hideous design of all time. Every one of them.
1: Oh, right, yeah. Well, my house had the house I just bought had an under-counter toaster that was built into the wall. It was built into the wall, and it slid out. And the problem is it didn't slide out enough to clear the upper cabinet, so it's about 3 inches, so that the bread could go in. You'd bend it because it was not toasted yet, but you had to snap it in half to pull it out of the thing.
2: There you go.
1: Yeah, that's when everything
2: was in the wall.
1: It was built in the wall. Pops right out.
2: Cool.
1: Albert?
16: Yeah.
1: You're 28?
16: Yeah.
1: What's up?
16: I just want to start off by telling Adam and Drew, you guys are badass, man. I like listening to you guys. You guys got a good show there.
1: Oh, thank you.
16: I work at a place that has like 500 people working there. It's a pretty big place. And I've been with like four different girls from work, and they all know about each other, and and I kind of got like a reputation going around there.
1: What kind of place? Is it Dick?
16: Huh?
1: What kind of place?
16: It's like a warehouse.
1: Uh-huh.
16: And it's pretty big.
1: Mm-hmm.
16: And,
1: I'll tell you, that's some hot tail, that warehouse tail.
16: Yeah.
1: You ever see those warehouse chicks?
16: You'd be surprised, man.
1: Yeah, I know. No, I know. There's some pretty good-looking chicks. A little too much eye makeup, but pretty good-looking. Yeah,
16: it works sometimes.
1: Yeah.
16: But anyways, like, I've been with, like, four of them at work, and then I've kind of made out with a few of them.
2: What's the question?
1: That's more the declaration than the question so far. Yeah?
16: Yeah, it's real awkward at work sometimes. You know, I can't even wear at work.
1: Oh, you love every second of it. What are you talking about? What do you do over there? Drive that forklift?
16: I'm telling you, man, when they're, you know, I just to get to where I work, I have to pass by two of them, you know?
1: Oh, you love it. You're not marrying. What do you care? You're not marrying any of them.
2: This is why you don't mess around at work. It's just very uncomfortable when things don't work out.
1: That's why I broke things off with Ann and Danielle and Anderson.
16: Yeah, because I'm telling you, it's awkward. It's just, see, that's my question.
2: You're gay.
1: Of course it is.
16: It's awkward as hell.
1: All right. Well, listen, you should have thought about that, but who cares? What do you do over there?
16: The same thing as everybody else, basically.
2: You're not in any sort of authority position over these folks.
16: I'm not going to be for a while because of that, probably.
2: Yeah, you know, but see, I mean, it really affects you.
1: No, listen, he's bragging. I banged four chicks. I made out with five others. They talk about it.
2: Be that as it may, though.
1: He's bragging.
2: Probably uncomfortable.
17: I'm the big boy.
2: Probably is uncomfortable.
1: I never had that feeling of being uncomfortable in front of a woman I...
2: But you never were in a focused environment where there's more than one.
1: Well, once in a while, I'd go back and visit the old whorehouse, and I'd see a couple of them. It was a little bit uncomfortable.
2: They got older.
1: Parlor. Now, I'm trying to think. You know, it was always kind of cool. Yeah, I like that. I don't mind other people knowing either. It's kind of nice. I mean, it's all bitch for the women. I understand it's a double standard and everything, but
2: he's an idiot.
1: If he wasn't a dick, he wouldn't have nailed four. And when he said made out with a bunch of other ones, what do you think he was trying to do?
2: I understand he's been a dick, but he doesn't like the fact that he's been that way.
1: Yeah, he was bragging. He's fine. It's a warehouse job. And you know what? I'm not sure that there's anything in a lot of warehouses. I think they're just big places for people that work.
2: Some big hangers.
1: The people just hang out and work, yeah, but they don't actually have any products.
2: David?
18: Yeah.
1: You're 27. What's up?
18: Hey, what's happening? Love the show. I was just wondering, in the past, I had a lot of drug use. I smoked a whole lot of pot. Now I've been clean and sober for 3 years, and I'm just wondering if my short-term memory is ever going to come back.
2: You still having a problem with that? It should be a lot better by now.
18: Well, it is kind of. I mean, I work for 411, so you'd think it's all right, but sometimes I couldn't tell you what I had for breakfast.
1: Hmm. Yeah, that's right. I do that. Means you're a genius.
2: What other drugs did you do besides pot?
18: Well, I'd used amphetamines also in the past, but it had been about 8 or 9 years, and I did a lot of LSD, too.
2: Yeah, what of the LSD? Hmm. Usually the memory problem from pot comes back over a year or two, really almost entirely. At least that's been my experience. So I have to wonder if there was some other injury from LSD or the amphetamine. And I have had a few patients who have been on amphetamine complain that there's a memory problem that's persistent.
1: Hey, you work
2: for... people do a lot of amphetamine.
1: You work for 411?
18: Yeah.
1: You an operator?
18: Yeah.
1: Hey. Oh, geez, now I forgot what I was
18: saying. No, I don't give out wrong numbers.
1: What? I don't mind that part. But you know what part I have trouble using all the time where they go... If you'd like to connect, if you'd like to be automatically connected this number for an additional charge, push 1 or whatever, and I go, oh, yeah, fine. I'm busy, and, you know, as I've stated, literally a millionaire.
2: Then you push.
1: I press 1, and then it's like, no, press 1, and then it's like, please dial your access number or dial in which long-distance carrier or whatever. Well. And it's like, oh, screw it. I hang up and then dial the number at that
2: point. Right, I get that.
1: I didn't know I was going to be led down a long path. I just thought I could push the button, you know?
2: Yeah, that
18: actually, Adam, I do it for cellular phones, and we connect you for free.
1: Well, that's what I like about the cellular phone. And if you want to call $100 a month free, fine. But, you know, let me tell you this, David. Good. I'm glad you brought that up because every time I get a number on my cell phone, they always do this, and I wish they'd eliminate this because you're driving. And you're going, I need the North Hollywood Taco Bell. And they'll go, okay, I'll connect you to 818-76. And I always want to jump in and go, don't give me the number. Disconnect me.
2: Well, what's worse is
1: I'm not dating the
2: then
1: guy.
2: Then you get yet. Connected, and it's a busy signal, and you don't know what the number is you just dialed.
1: Oh, true. It's so bad.
2: That's what kills me.
1: You know what's a bitch, too, David? Sometimes when I order a mint julep and they don't have a silver swizzle stick and the escargot is cold, or at least a little colder than room temperature, which is how I like it and how it's meant to be eaten. You know what I'm saying?
17: No.
2: So, David, the thing is, I have some patients that use a lot of amphetamine complain of this as a persistent problem, so it might be related to that. Memory does have a behavioral component to it, so you can work on retraining your brain. At your young age, you should be able to overcome a lot of that.
1: Yeah.
2: So.
1: Yeah. You know what else is good for memory, too? Get some sleep.
2: Mm. Mood is, you know, having your affect, your mood properly.
1: Nah, that doesn't do it. But getting a little sleep does. All right, when we come back, we're going to talk to Jackie. Jackie developing feelings for her best friend. Does it mean she's a lesbian? Well, good. I'm glad it's a girl.
19: How dare you?
1: We'll be back. This is Adam Carolla.
2: This is Dr. Drew.
1: And you're listening to Loveline on the Zone 105. Wait a minute. I think I can time apart here. Wait, is it the thing?
2: Here goes. Oh.
1: Wait a minute.
2: He wants the break. Start at the beginning.
1: Oh, we shifted that song somewhere? I had a fart worked up. I was going to get it right into the break. I don't know if I can do it. I think I could. Can we start that again, Anderson? All right. Going to have the break?
2: Yeah.

0: Almighty.
1: Here it is.
0: Jesus Christ. That was tough.
2: That wasn't much of a fart, but you got the point.
0: I was standing in my kitchen today with the wheeze, and he's just standing next to my old roommate, and he's standing next to me, and I just go like, and he looks at me, he pauses a beat, he doesn't say anything, he goes, you know, the one comes flying out of him, I give it a beat, I'm like, he looks at me again, he takes a beat, and he goes, you know, this like barely squeezes, like, it was like, you know, and I'm like, I give it a beat, I look at him, and it's like, and he just looks at me and goes, I'm going to ask in my pants. Like, it was like checkmate, you know, or something. It was like, it was the opposite of checkmate. It was like, it was like,
1: either that or.
0: I'd like to keep going, but I'm going to crap my pants. I'm like, yeah, it's cool. What a weird, we're both 36.
1: That says it all right.
0: You know, he wasn't even laughing. He looked at me seriously. It's like, I can keep going, but I'm going to ask in my pants. I'm like, it's cool. Jackie?
2: 36 years young.
0: Yeah.
3: Hello?
0: Yeah. And you're 17?
3: Yeah.
0: Yeah.
1: Oh, boy.
0: What's up there, babe?
3: First of all, can I say something?
0: Uh-huh.
3: I've been listening to you guys for only a week, and I think you guys are, like, really smart. So.
1: Thanks, Jackie, especially after Adam just regaled you with his with his puerile humor.
2: That timing was still pretty good with the fart, though, right?
1: That's nice.
3: Okay. Well, it's kind of complicated. Like, I've had this best friend for my whole life, and it's just, she's so beautiful to me, and she doesn't think that, but, you know, and lately I've just been, like, having weird ideas about her and stuff, and I don't know if it's just hormones or...
1: Have you had a boyfriend? Have you been with boys?
3: I haven't had a boyfriend in a year, so...
1: But do you like boys?
3: I'm sorry, what?
1: Do you like boys?
3: Oh, yeah. Well, I like boys. It's just, I don't know, they never seem good enough for me. I always find one little thing wrong, and it's like, oh, he's a loser, you know? And so I don't know what it is. I'm really confused.
1: That might be a defense against getting involved, huh?
3: Yeah.
0: Yeah. What's up? Where's Daddy?
3: He's at home.
0: Uh-huh.
3: Yeah, he's really nice to me and everything.
0: Why are you scared of guys?
3: I'm not scared of guys.
0: Well, why do you sort of pick your way out of a relationship with him?
3: Yeah, exactly. It's
0: Why is that?
3: It's just, I don't know, but it's like people say that I'm too, like, feminist, you know, feministic. It's hard to explain. Yeah.
0: That's a euphemism for lesbian. Listen, hey, Jackie?
3: Yeah.
1: Nothing wrong being picky, by the way.
0: No, go ahead and hold out. Fine. Sure, you hope your daughter holds out, right?
1: Mm-hmm.
0: And there's nothing wrong with being attracted to your friend. And girls do this all the time. I don't think it's a lesbian thing necessarily.
1: Intimate feelings and sexual feelings get sort of mushed together at your age. It's hard to tell the difference.
3: Okay.
0: What do you fantasize about her?
3: Sometimes it doesn't get like. You know how guys, they always have these pictures of girls with whips together and stuff. It's nothing like that. I see more like...
0: More chains?
3: No. I see it more romantic, you know.
0: Holding each other.
1: It's that intimacy that you're not getting from the guys, and guys your age have difficulty delivering.

0: screwed. You can't get it from hetero guys, for the most part. You can't get it from lesbian chicks, and you can't get it from, well, you can get it from gay guys, but they don't want to deliver it. So you're kind of screwed with all that stuff. I think your best bet as a woman
1: is why they accept heterosexual men.
0: Sort of gay guy. Not really gay, but what I call hallmark gay, would-be gay.
1: Half-mo.
0: All right. Well, anyway, Jack is confused. Don't get
1: she's
0: all
1: fine.
0: Caught up
1: no,
0: in
1: no,
0: this.
1: No, she's fine.
0: Right. Don't act out. Well, if you want, what the hell. Scott, it's not going to clarify anything, though. You're 19.
1: Right. Just sit back, figure out what you want for a relationship.
0: During sex, your boyfriend noticed a bump on your butt.
1: You're gay.
0: That was his nuts.
1: What do you mean a bump?
2: I don't know. He said it was, I don't know. I mean, it doesn't, like, it doesn't affect me anyway. I mean, if I can go to the bathroom, I don't feel like I can sit down. I mean, I don't even know it was there. And we have been going out for about 8-9 months now.
0: Well, was he cornholing you?
2: Yeah.
0: Really?
2: And he noticed, and then we stopped.
1: You mean
2: I didn't know what it was.
0: Where is the bump? On your butt or in your butt?
2: In it.
1: So
2: almost.
1: It's near the anus. That's a hemorrhoid.
2: Is it?
1: Yeah.
0: Ooh. Hold on. Reason number 2,755 why I don't go gay. Discovering a hemorrhoid on my partner's anus with my penis.
2: How do you get hemorrhoids?
1: Mostly inherited and straining and that's it.
0: Working a little too hard on the pot.
1: Yeah, having anal sex will give you hemorrhoids, possibly.
0: All right. You're not experiencing any pain down there?
2: No.
1: Well, it might be a skin tag, the other thing, the sort of fibrous tags.
0: Hey, why don't you get on a mirror and figure that out? I did that to myself.
1: Go see a proctologist.
0: Let me tell you what I did, Scott.
1: Good, any doctor, actually, for that matter.
0: I got my ass. I put it up against a big glass sliding door, big mirror door, and I shined a flashlight off the mirror into my tukai so I could see what was going on down there. See what I'm saying?
2: Mm-hmm.
0: Yeah, it wasn't pretty.
2: So if it's not a hemorrhoid, what else could it be, possibly?
0: No, examine it. See what it is.
1: Fibrous tag, a fistula, all kinds of things.
0: Hey, should gay guys go to a special ass doctor?
1: No, but they should be paying attention because you can get some pathology.
0: But if I was a proctologist, I'd say, specializing, serving the homosexual community for over a quarter of a century. I mean, that's an area that gets a lot of work.
1: Yeah.
0: I mean, it's like a gynecologist for a woman.
1: Mm.
0: There's a special doctor for that part.
1: Yeah.
0: You know what I'm saying?
1: Yeah.
0: I don't need an ass doctor. But if I was gay, I was going to kind of ass work, I'd probably need to see somebody.
1: Probably.
0: Okay. You gay guys think about that. We'll be back. Two drawers to pull out. Crazy. All righty. Well, that's it. Another fabulous show. Interesting show tonight. Why? I don't know why.
1: Different.
0: There you go. All right, we'll take ourselves a little 22-hour break. And
1: come on.
0: We'll be back with, who's here?
1: Deftones.
0: Oh, really? Okay, I got to work that out. Oh, the Deftones. Geez, they're doing well. Good. Haven't seen those guys in a little while, have we?
1: But they've been a long while. Yeah.
0: Been around a couple times. So. I want to thank Ann and Danielle and Anderson for coming in and doing a wonderful job with the big spin and finger point tonight. So, until next time, it's my turn to point the finger. This is Adam Crowell with Dr. Drew saying, mahalo. You love Fat Camp, don't you, Lardos? I can't hear you, son.
3: This has been Loveline. The opinions expressed on this show are not necessarily those of the staff, management, sponsors, or this station. The producer for Loveline is Ann Wilkins Engel. Loveline is a presentation of Westwood One Entertainment.
4: 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Listener discretion is advised.
5: Loveline with Adam Carolla and Dr. Drew.
6: Hey, everybody, it's Loveline. I'm Adam. That is not Dr. Drew. That is Dr. Ben, who's filling in for Dr. Drew. Dr. Ben is a gynecologist, board certified and all that. He's been on the show quite a number of times, so you should recognize him. He did a wonderful job last time he was in here, and I'm expecting that he shot his wad last time, so I don't think there's going to be too much out of him
7: nowhere
6: tonight.
7: Nowhere to go but down now.
6: That's right. Oh,
8: Where's Dr. Drew?
6: Yeah. Where's Dr. Drew? Dr. Drew is in Canada working with the Olsen twins doing a film where he plays their father. I know it sounds surreal, but that is what he's doing. The Dropkick Murphys are in here tonight. Ken Casey's here and James Lynch, both from the band. This is a band that

0: I was sort of surprised that we hadn't had on the show before. I lose track, and Ann and I were both a little bit confused, but no, the band has not been on the show, so welcome to the show, guys.
1: Thank you for having us.
0: The Dropkick Murphys are going to be out with the Sex Pistols. Well, they're out with the Sex Pistols, right?
1: We are.
0: How are those guys?
1: They're old.
0: Yeah.
2: They're surprisingly pleasant.
0: Yes. Are they?
2: Yeah.
0: Is sort of the antisocial part of their act an act, or are they really that way?
1: I mean, you know, I think a lot's probably changed for them over the course of 25 years, but I think they've mellowed, and they're treating us like gold. So,
0: and how did that? How does that work out? And I don't want to do the whole thing about the Sex Pistols, but I'm always curious. Like, when a band goes out with another band, do they call you? Do you call them? How does it work?
1: We played. They asked us to play their 25th anniversary show in London, and we hit it off then. So they called us to do this tour, but. I don't know how we got on that first gig with them, probably booking agents and all that boring stuff, you know.
0: You know, it's funny about this business is the bands or the celebrities, the actors, the singers, they know surprisingly little about how they got wherever they are. Like, I was saying to Drew, how is it that you're playing the Olsen twins' father? How'd that come about? And he's like, well, I don't know. And I'm like, well, what'd they do? They must have seen you on TV or something, or maybe they're big fans, or maybe they listen to the radio. And he's like, yeah,
3: you seriously didn't know?
0: I had no idea.
3: Interesting.
0: No, no one has any idea.
2: Tell you the truth, a buddy of mine told me that we were going on tour with the Sex Pistols before I heard about it from anyone else. So.
0: Oh, really? Wow. And did you guys fans? Did you listen to them growing up in Boston and everything?
1: Yeah, of course.
0: I have met more guys from Boston over the last, like, 5 years of my life. Like, I grew up in North Hollywood. I don't think I thought, like, Paul Revere was from Boston, and that was the only guy I could think of. And over the last 5 years, I've met nothing but Bostonian guys because half of the guys who live there are comedians and, like, professionally, and the other half think they're comedians or something like that. But
2: oh, we're hilarious.
0: Bostonian guys are – now, I'm going to take this the wrong way. They're smarter than your average – the blue-collar Bostonian guy is smarter than the average blue-collar guy from Chicago or L.A. or any other cities around, but they're wise asses.
1: When we're beating up all the college kids that come there, we pick up a little something on the way, you know?
3: Wow.
0: I didn't. I really learned that firsthand when I was in New Orleans for the Super Bowl, and I'm a Rams fan because I'm from L.A., and the Patriots beat them. And all after that night was nothing but guys from New England just running around. And all they wanted to know, they weren't celebrating the Pats' victory. They wanted to find the Rams fans and abuse them. And that's I realized, wow, see, L.A. guys, even though they're pricks in their own way, would be celebrating, right. or St. Louis guys would be celebrating the Rams' victory. The best way the Pats fan could celebrate was to find the Rams fans and abuse them.
1: We're so used to losing that we just need to rub it in. We're poor winners, I'd say.
0: Yeah, it just seems to be a part of the country where everyone has a good sense of humor, and everyone seems to have, like, a sharp tongue, and everyone seems to be a little smarter and drink more. It must be, like, more fights per capita over nothing.
1: I concur.
0: All right. Well, anyway, Dropkick Murphy's in here. We're going to hear something off their CD, but I'm trying to think if we're going to CD's called Blackout, by the way. And if you want to find out anything about the Dropkick Murphys, you can just go to www.dropkickmurphys.com and find out anything about their tour dates and all that stuff. Again, it's going to be with the Sex Pistols for, like, what, the next few months?
1: No, we're almost done, actually.
0: Holy Christ.
1: Yeah, we're on tour for the next few months, but we only got, I think, 3 shows left with the Pistols. So.
0: And then what?
1: Then we're just headlining the rest of the dates. So.
0: And then is it back? Does everyone live in Boston?
1: Yeah, yeah.
0: And it's back and just relax or
1: we
0: work
1: relax.
0: On another CD?
1: No, we just tour, and then we go home and do our laundry and go to a couple hockey games and then go back on tour, and that's life.
0: Well, maybe you guys know the Bostones?
1: Of course.
0: Yeah. Good guys, right?
1: Good guys.
0: Love those Bostones. All right, so maybe we should hear a Dropkick Murphy song now. Let's do that. Let's hear one early, and then we'll play the next one in the 11 o'clock hour. Although, I don't know. That would be Dickie from the Bostones. I don't know. Oh, yeah, I know what song we're playing. It's called Walk Away.

0: There you go, everybody. Dropkick Murphys. Ken and James both here from the band tonight. Blackout, name of the CD, on tour with the Sex Pistols. Dr. Ben filling in for Dr. Drew.
1: Okay.
0: And we'll skew the calls toward gynecology.
2: Yes.
0: Or gynecology. Tonight.
3: Perfect.
0: All right. That is Dr. Ben's field of expertise. Ryan?
4: Yeah?
0: You're 17?
4: Yep.
0: What's up?
4: I just had a question. My girlfriend and I have been sexually active now for about 5 months, and we have not been using protection. We stopped using protection once she got on Depo, and I was wondering if that was really a replacement or if it was any better or any worse.
0: Hold on. Who just entered the cabin?
1: It was a door.
4: That's my front door.
0: Oh, that's your front door.
4: Yeah.
0: All right.
1: Okay.
0: Your buddy just come on, or are you walking out?
4: Yeah, I'm walking out.
0: All right. Got to get a little fresh air.
4: Yep.
0: All right, buddy.
1: All right.
0: Yeah. All right. So, yeah, what about that, Dr. Ben?
1: What about
0: Ben?
1: That depo? So, first of
0: good
1: all,
0: stuff,
1: Ryan,
0: right?
1: just fill me in on the details. When did she get her depo shot? Do you know? When did she
4: start? She got it about 3 or 4 months ago.
1: Okay. And has she been keeping up with it? She gotten by now she should be on her second shot because depo is an every 12-week contraceptive.
4: I think it's three times a year, isn't it?
1: It's actually 4 times a year. It runs out after 12 weeks. Some people actually administer it every 10 weeks. So if she hasn't had her shot in more than 12 weeks, she needs to get another shot.
4: Well,
1: that's the short of it.
4: She's not pregnant. So is the depo any better than condoms if used correctly? Or
1: sure. So let me kind of go over depo, and then you'll see why it's kind of important.
0: Who has to
1: get
0: do it? The doctor?
1: Yeah. It needs to be, well, to be honest with you, any healthcare professional who can administer injections can do it, but it needs to be a prescribed it's a prescribed medication.
0: 3 months?
1: It's every 3 months administered in the muscle. It could be in the arm, in the buttocks, anywhere where there's muscle, this shot goes. And it slowly releases one of the hormones that's in the birth control pill. So the oral contraceptive pill, the combined oral contraceptive pill, which most people use as contraception, is a combination of both estrogen and progesterone. This is a progesterone-only injection. The progesterone slowly, after it's injected, goes into the bloodstream.
0: Let me explain what Ryan is doing right now. He can't hear you. He's fixated on a moth that's hovering around his porch light, and he's just staring at it,
1: so
0: slowly
1: let me just tell you this. The short of it is that what's nice about depo is instead of your girlfriend needing to take a pill every day, she just gets an injection every 12 weeks. But in order for it to work, she needs to keep getting her injections every 12 weeks.
0: Well,
1: so
0: me,
1: if it's been more than 12 weeks, she needs another injection.
0: What's up with moths, by the way? I've been killing – I've been on like a moth-killing rampage lately. Like something got into my closet. And
2: back in that.
0: I was just thinking like – you know, once in a while I get a little angry guy, and I'm like, what's the plan here? What was the idea? First off, not so much for me, but for the moth. Like, you're attracted to the flame. You fly in a circle.
3: The
0: you get dizzy.
3: The moth is the poor man's butterfly. It's got nothing going for it, really.
0: It is nothing, and they don't do anything. They don't fly very well. They almost look like they're not really meant to fly. They're, like, fly drunk. They get dizzy. They get sucked in. Once in a while, it's a thing, like, you come in during the summer night, and your porch light's on, and you open the front door, and you see a moth flies in behind you, and now you're standing by the front door, and you're trying to kick it out. So you don't have to kill it in your house, but it won't go back out. And then you flip on another light, and it goes over there. And then it's eating a sweater. What the hell kind of animal is this moth? You get rid of these things once and for all. Are they just food for other animals? Look into this, doctor.
3: So, yeah, 4 times a month, and you'll be fine.
0: 4 times a month, you'll be fine. But
3: burn in hell.
0: I wonder what's up with it. Why is a moth attracted to light, by the way? Like, what good does that do a moth? On an evolutionary, but they fly in a circle. They burn. Then they get caught in the porch lamp. You know, they all start to build up in the light fixture and stuff. What kind of light is that?
3: They had to create mothballs, and they're no bargain either.
0: Oh,
3: smell like crap.
0: My God, I told my wife. I said, "There's moths all over the pantry here. They're in the crackers or the pancake mix or something. You got to do something about this." She comes home with mothballs. Now the Triscuits taste like mothballs. All right. John?
5: Yeah.
0: What's up with moths?
5: Well, I'll tell you, man. They use the moon and the sun to guide them.
0: Into what? Into my entryway?
5: Well, see, when you turn on a porch light, they think that's the moon,
3: And nobody really wanted to know what's up with
5: them. They kind of fly in circles.
0: All right, but where are they guiding? Where are they going? Do they migrate? Is it a great moth migration?
5: Yeah.
0: All right. All right, so what's up, John?
5: All right, well, this might be a really stupid idea, but my girlfriend's libido's dropped since she got off the depot shot, and I was thinking that I could maybe mix a little bit of testosterone cream in her lotion.
3: Yeah, go for
1: this. This guy is a budding devious pharmacist.
0: Why don't you just drug her and hump her? I mean, it just, why all the pharmaceuticals? Just actually, you know, hit her with a candlestick and have your way. Just sort of cut out the pharmaceutical middleman here.
1: I just want to know, I've been on the show several times. I've never seen so many Depo questions.
3: I've never even heard of one.
1: What's going on with Depo tonight?
0: That's I don't know.
1: Straight questions
3: never
1: on Depo.
3: Heard of Depo.
1: It's great because, you know, it's easy,
0: no,
1: but my God. A lot of people
0: more entertaining
1: are on Depo
0: than
1: all of a sudden.
0: Talking about dosages of hormones being administered via a needle. John?
5: Yeah.
0: Yeah, I don't think you should do that.
5: Yeah.
0: What happens when a woman does get testosterone? I mean, is that basically menopause?
1: Well, testosterone, women make testosterone. A lot of people don't know this, but the ovary makes testosterone just like the ovary makes other hormones like estrogen and progesterone, the one that we usually associate with women. But it does make testosterone. In women, seemingly, testosterone is associated with libido. So women who don't make enough testosterone, like menopausal women,
0: right,
1: when their ovaries basically begin to shut down, can have libido issues, libido problems.
0: Yeah.
1: Now, one of the things that John may be hinting at, and again, we're getting into the Depo issue as far as how long it takes the medication to get out of your system. Sometimes, even though the Depo is supposed to be administered every 12 weeks, as we just discussed, it can stick around for a much longer period of time. It's in the muscle. It can sometimes take up to 18 months to completely come out of your system.
0: If it's in your muscle and you get your shot in the arm and somebody slaps you on the back,
1: yeah,
0: and it all be released in one dose,
1: that'd be great if it would, though.
0: That's
1: a good question.
0: I'm going to work that into something.
1: Another good pharmaceutical question. But just to answer John's question about the libido issues, it might just take her a little bit longer, some of this Depo, to completely get out of her system, because Depo does decrease testosterone levels, in fact.
0: So maybe she should – I know I'm cutting you off,
1: no,
0: right, when
1: right
0: you said in fact, but I'm just –
1: You're done with Depo. I can see
0: I'm just
1: you
0: thinking
1: don't want to talk about
0: it. It's not going to be that interesting, whatever your in fact is. I know that sounds cruel.
1: No,
0: but
1: this actually is part of your master plan, so
0: really?
1: I want to talk to you about it.
0: Really?
1: Yeah. Isn't part of your master – about child molesters.
0: Right.
1: You have a master plan for child molesters.
0: I do, yeah.
1: This is part of the master plan for child molesters. They get
0: Depo
1: injections because they decrease testosterone levels, and that in men is also associated with libido, so it makes these, you know,
0: heavy
1: child molesters not as anxious to do their business.
0: Hmm. But is that – I always thought – they always say it's like a crime of – I don't know. It's a deviance or anger or something. Like, is it all about sexual drive?
1: Well, in men – lowering testosterone levels can cause them to not have erections.
0: What about cutting the nads off?
3: Yes.
1: That'll work, too. That's another way to decrease testosterone levels.
0: Then putting them in one of those clay pigeon loaders and doing the pole thing.
1: That's the master plan. I forgot about that.
0: See,
1: that's
0: totally the second part of the castration that they don't – that's the part they need to really do is like the guy going, pull. You know, the guy with the amber – guy wearing the amber shades and the hunting vest?
1: Yeah.
0: Ted Nugent.
1: Was he on the show?
0: No, he wasn't. But he would be a prime candidate to be the guy, the trigger man on my NAD launching skeet competition. Turn it into an Olympic sport.
1: That
0: you know.
1: Sounds good.
0: The guys who are really good would be like multiple NADs. Like we have the NADs of five sex offenders all loaded. Pull, and the guy's just, you know, he's got a pump action. He's going to town. All right. I'm going to line. I don't want to take a Depo shot.
1: No more Depo. We're done with Depo.
0: All right. Yeah,
3: what about moths?
0: Yeah, what about that? Charlene?
2: Hi, Adam.
0: You're 18. What's up?
2: Well, this is a stupid question, but I really wanted to talk to you because I'm in love with you.
1: Ooh, wow. Should we leave the room?
2: No. Too bad you're married now. But my cat eats moths.
0: Oh, really?
3: Whoa.
1: Thank God for this, Charlene.
0: Gotta get one.
3: Thank God.
2: You could borrow them sometime. But here's my question. Even when my boyfriend takes a shower, his balls still smell.
3: Oh, get rid of them.
0: Yeah, what is that?
1: What is that?
0: I got that, too. I mean, just seconds after I step out of the shower, it's like, wow. Really? I didn't even do anything. I was just going for the aquafelva, and all of a sudden I worked up a stink.
2: Yes,
0: what is that? What is that down there? What do we need that for? Let's get rid of that moss. I mean, here's all I'm talking about in life is there's a whole bunch of stuff where people can trace stuff back millions of years and figure out why we have pubic hair and why we have the remnants of a tailbone or why we have two appendixes or whatever, or why we have our appendix or whatever. All this stuff. Let's just get rid. We don't need it anymore. Can we start cutting back on the ball smell? Mm-hmm. You know what I mean? Is there some kind of move science can make? You know what I mean? Like everyone goes like, well, the reason your sack smells is, you know, 2 billion years ago in order to attract the other women. Yeah, now it's hurt my game. Yeah, you understand? It's not helping.
2: It's kind of hard for me to give him a BJ now. So.
0: Well, what if, does he really get in? What about hair? Because the hair will hold in the smell.
2: He's kind of furry.
0: How about if he thins that hair out? I bet it'll release some of his essence.
2: Maybe we'll try it.
0: Yeah, try cleaning up down there.
2: Okay.
0: You know what I mean? Especially, fire season. You got to clear that brush down on the bottom of the sack. Surprise, okay. The fire department, the marshal hasn't come by. Yeah, clean that out. That'll clean that smell out.
2: Okay,
0: and then just soap it up. Right?
2: Okay, thanks.
0: Yeah, all right. Good job. Some guys got that. Some guys don't. Mm-hmm.
6: Poor bugger.
0: Yeah, listen, you guys all right with the sack smell?
6: My sack smells great.
0: Yeah, to me, too, yeah.
6: Yeah, thanks.
0: I think it's... No, I mean, mine's
7: okay.
0: Let's take a question for the band.
7: Yeah.
0: Okay. Chris?
8: Yes.
0: You're 18?
8: Yep.
0: You got a question?
8: Yeah, hey, I love you guys, the Murphys.
6: Yeah, thank you.
7: Oh, thanks, pal.
8: I saw you guys at Warped Tour. You guys freaking rock.
6: Thank you, dude.
8: Yeah, I was going to go to your concert on your tour right now.
6: Yeah.
8: I was wondering what we could be, like, looking forward to see.
0: Well, you're in Tucson, right? So you're going to see
6: Tucson.
0: Him on
6: Tucson. Oh, that's actually not Tuesday. With the Sex Pistols, so you'll get the whole deal. We'll get to play for a long time, and, when it's our own show, we hopefully, there's a lot of blood and guts and broken equipment, and... And the Sex Pistols shows we have to kind of behave ourselves. And but other than, it's going to be our first headlining show after opening for the Pistols the whole time. So I think we'll be pretty fired up, to play the majority of kids coming to see us. So I think that should be a good one.
0: Yeah, I never really thought
6: I'll
0: about
6: wash
0: that.
6: Wash my balls
0: but...
6: for it.
0: You do. I mean, when you're opening for the Pistols, it's a gig you can't turn down, but most of the people are, a lot of people in the stands are there to see the Sex Pistols. You can win them over, but it's like not the same as the people are there to see you first and
6: actually,
0: foremost.
6: Actually, you know what? We a lot of kids are coming for us, and then we're such similar bands, and stylistically, that it's not a problem in that way. It's more the venues. We're playing these venues with seats and stuff, and we're used to punk rock
0: sofas,
6: kids stage diving
0: no
6: and
0: seats.
6: All that, and,
0: right?
6: And so it's a little odd in that regard. So like. Our own shows, we really don't have any seats. And if there are seats, they usually get torn out pretty quick. But so it'll be good to just get back to our own environment.
0: Are you going in Tucson, Chris?
8: Yeah, I'm going to the one at the Rialto.
0: All right. Well, they'll see you there.
6: Come backstage. Right. We'll have a beer.
0: Right. Don't bring that little foam seat pad thing because you'll find,
6: no
0: seats there. You understand?
8: Yeah.
0: All right, everybody. Have good times. All right, we're going to take a little break. Dr. Ben is filling in for Dr. Drew. Dropkick Murphys are in studio, and we'll be right back after this. Hey, everybody, it's Loveline. I'm Adam. That is Dr. Ben, gynecologist, filling in for Dr. Drew. Dropkick Murphys here tonight. Blackout, name of the CD. Ken and James both here from the band. We'll hear something else off the Blackout CD in the 11 o'clock hour, finishing up their tour with the Sex Pistols and then headlining their own tour. You can go to dropkickmurphys.com and find out all about their tour dates and all that stuff because I'm looking at it and they're coming to a town near you. So, where are we now? We're going to get back to the phones, and let's talk to someone who lost... Let's talk to Sonia. Sonia?
9: Yeah?
0: You're 17?
9: Yeah.
0: What's up?
9: Okay,
2: occasionally on the weekends, I'll, you know, go ahead and drink and smoke and, like, smoke pot and stuff like that. And then lately, I'm doing it more often. And, like, the past, like, 2 days, I haven't. And, like, I feel like I need it. Like, I have to have it. Like, I crave it more. Like, I'm going to, like, be addicted to it.
0: Yeah, well, why'd you stop? Jesus Christ. You can't start something and just, just quit today. And I want to drop out of high school football, but I my dad said, son, you know, you start something, you finish it. What happened, Sonia?
2: Well, it's just like I haven't been around my friends at school.
0: Everyone's got an excuse like that. You haven't been around friends, your dealer died. I've heard them all.
2: Well, all right. it helps, like, it calms me and it, like, zones me out and lets me, like, focus on just, like, a certain thing and, like, not everything that's going on in my life.
0: Right.
7: That's called being stoned.
0: That's right.
2: Well, I know.
0: Yeah. Okay. Well,
6: you need a man to fill up some of that time.
2: Yeah. I don't have a boyfriend.
6: Well, there you go. That's
2: me.
6: Jeez.
2: What? Well, it's not easy.
0: Well, okay. So, what do you got going in your life beside weed and masturbation? I mean,
2: that's one thing that doesn't happen. But, like, well, he just broke up with me recently, but we had a daughter together, and she's 17 months now. But I've been wanting to break up with him for a long time because we were, like, verbally and physically abusive to each other.
6: Who's looking out for the kid?
0: Yeah, what are you gonna do with the kid?
2: Well, she's with me, and we both take care of her. We pay half for everything.
0: You and the physically verbally abusive guy and the physically verbally abusive mom are taking care of the kid.
2: For what? I'm the mom.
0: Yeah, you're the mom, but isn't biological father of your child the abusive one?
2: Yeah, like, towards me, or he was anyways until, like, we finished being together. Yeah,
0: right.
2: And he takes care of her and everything. Yeah, like, he doesn't do that stuff to her. He's not anywhere like that.
0: I know, but let me just say this. Everybody thinks this stuff exists in a vacuum. It's like, yeah, he does heroin, but he's never high around the kid. He's verbally abusive, but he never does it in front of. We never do any, you know, we're swingers, but they don't see mommy with the pool man and the gardener simultaneously. Listen, that's who their parents are. That's the worst part. You know what I'm saying? You don't have to do it in front of them. You got stupid, verbally abusive and physically abusive dad taking care of you. Whether he's abusive to you, hey, it's better than him being abusive to you, but it's still he's still an a-hole who's raising your kid. Hey, are your parents around anywhere?
2: Well, I live with my parents. Well, me and my daughter live with my parents, and he lives separate.
0: Mm-hmm.
2: Does that make sense?
0: But, yeah, are you completely done with this guy, and he's just going to sort of confuse your kid for the next 18 years?
2: No, like, he takes care of her, and, like, he has to be around. I can't take care of her by myself because I don't get financial support from my parents. It's, like, me all on my own with his help.
0: Does he have a job?
2: Do I have a job?
0: Does he have a job?
2: Oh, sorry, I didn't hear you. You broke out. He has a part-time job, if he wants to classify that as a job. He's kind of a lowlife, and I'm kind of glad we're not together because he would have a job, and he wouldn't go because he'd rather be out with his friends and doing stuff like that.
7: Yeah. What are you spending money on booze and weed for?
6: How much money do you think you spend a week on the weed?
2: Do I? Oh, I don't have to spend money. Like, I don't spend money.
6: Because you're selling it?
0: Well, let me just go on a small rant for a second here. Many years ago, I attempted to put a second story on my garage, but impossible, according to the city. Too dangerous. Wasn't 5 feet back from the curb. God knows, the world could come off its axis and fly out and into some sort of hole and be swallowed up. But every crackpot 15-year-old gets to crank out as many kids as they want while they're trying to score dime bags. No one's got a word to say about that. Nope. Nobody's going to step in there.
6: You don't need a permit for that.
0: No, I can't put the goddamn second story in the garage, but all the Sonyas of the world crank out as many kids as they want with the drug-addicted losers who don't feel like working, and it's not our place to say anything. Or if we do, it's somehow racist or bigoted, or we're just evil Republicans that are trying to twist everyone's arm. BS. Someone should be working with the Sonyas of the world. By the way, the kid's a year and a half years old, and she's 17.
1: Yeah. I mean, she's gonna have, I think, the real tragedy.
0: She's going to have 70 kids by the time she's in her mid-30s. I want to know who's working on you. Sonia?
2: No, it's not.
0: Do you have a team of people assigned to you? Like, I want a SWAT team guarding your vagina.
2: I'm not
0: Hondo
2: like
0: and Luke and TJ. I want them all there. I want the one guy with his hat on backwards for long range stuff, like some guy sniping around several hundred yards away. Have you? Is anyone telling you not to have any more sex for a while or to use birth control?
2: But no, listen, because I'm not having any sex. I'm not doing any of that.
0: Yeah, because you kicked your abusive boyfriend out. But there'll be another guy coming around in about 10 minutes, and you're going to have another kid.
2: Hey, no, it's not like that. It's not like that at all.
0: I see. All right. Well, I've totally misgauged you.
2: Well,
0: I apologize.
2: No, that's okay. Like, I'm not like all crazy and wild and go have sex.
0: Okay. Well, here's the thing. You're a mother now. Even though you're 17, you're a mother. So the weed and the booze in and all that stuff is all got to stop. That's it.
2: Just stop. That's it. All right.
6: Well, think of your daughter next time you want to say hi.
0: Can you stop?
2: Yeah, I can stop. Like, the drinking thing, I'm not going to, like, become an alcoholic. At least I don't plan on it. I'll do it occasionally.
0: Yeah, but listen, you didn't plan on getting pregnant when you were 15 and 3 months either.
2: True.
0: All right, so your plans aren't great.
2: Okay.
0: I'll do the planning. Here's the deal. You don't get pregnant again for about 100 years, all right, until that meteor hits. There's a big meteor coming about 14 years. Going to clean up the world. Only people are going to be left are me and the righteous.
6: And moths.
0: And moths. And a super cat that eats moths. One huge one. One Garfield-sized cat.
1: Charlene's cat.
0: All right, so listen, Sonia, no more booze, no more pot. Stay away from the abusive guy. Don't trust any new guys. And if you can't stay away from the booze and the pot, you got to get some help. You got to go to, like, MA or AA, all right?
2: Okay.
0: Your kid needs a good, sober mom.
2: All right.
0: I just couldn't imagine being a 15-and-a-half-year-old parent, and I can't.
6: What's MA?
0: Marijuana.
6: Oh, okay.
0: Oh, yeah, they got that.
6: They got everything. Huh?
0: They got everything.
6: I thought it was masturbators or something.
0: Yeah. Now, I guess that's SA. It's sexaholics.
6: You're right.
0: Right. Yeah, I'm hip on all the A's.
1: You know it.
0: Sitting here next to Drew long enough, you know every A. You find yourself sitting around just spouting off
6: A's,
0: A holes, A's. All right.
1: You're getting a counseling contact high. Able to just name things off of because Drew was sitting next to you all those years.
0: Yeah, no, absolutely.
1: Important. That's good.
0: Yeah, you're talking to people and you're going. That's a serotonin reuptake inhibitor you're on. It's a class 3 drug. Like, what?
1: Yeah.
0: Where'd that come from?
1: Yeah.
0: I was cleaning carpets in North Hollywood 10 minutes ago. What am I talking about?
1: Isn't that crazy?
0: Yeah,
1: oh, my God.
0: Sarah?
1: You're learning.
9: Yes, hi.
0: You're 22?
1: Hey, Sarah.
9: Yes, I am. My question is, I've been on this kind of birth control. It's like the pill, but it's like I'll have my period on the third week.
1: Mm-hmm.
9: Like on the third row of pills, and on the fourth week, like the sugar pill, I won't have anything. It'll just like go back to normal.
1: All right. So what birth control pill are you on?
9: It's Cyclessa, I think.
1: Cyclessa. So Cyclessa is a relatively new birth control pill, and it contains 25 micrograms of estrogen, which is a fairly low amount of estrogen, and that's probably why you're doing this. Pills with a small amount of estrogen allow for early or what's called breakthrough bleeding. So your doctor, since you've been on this for 6 months now?
9: Oh, yeah. Mm-hmm.
1: You might need to go up on a slightly higher dosage of birth control pills.
9: Okay.
1: You're not
9: going
1: to get pregnant, but you don't want to bleed either, so you're going to need to get a little bit more estrogen.
0: What pill would you recommend?
1: Any 30 microgram tablet, 35 microgram. You actually, the closest thing to what you're taking, Sarah, is a medication called Let's Go with Desogen. Desogen contains 30 micrograms of ethanol estradiol, so it's a little bit more estrogenic.
0: Don't start with "Let's go with." It's like you're on a game show or something.
1: I pick
0: birth control for $500. Yeah. The category is women in breakthrough bleeding. All right, Bob, let's go with ortho-tricycline. Come here, let's go with. And you're definitely 100%.
1: Go with Desogen.
0: All right.
1: Go with that. That's the next step up, and you won't break through.
0: All right, go with the Desogen. And again, go with God. And where are we? I'm going to go by who's been on hold the longest, and that's going to be line one. I'm always amused when people have been on hold for 60 minutes and the show's 37 minutes long so far. I like that. Adrian?
10: Hi.
0: You're 18?
10: Yeah.
0: What's up?
10: Well, I've had a problem with orgasms. I know that it's like almost impossible to have an orgasm during sex, but I... can't seem to get an orgasm.
6: I have no problem with it.
10: Huh?
0: James has, Ken has no problem with it at all.
1: Yeah.
0: All right, Ann. This radio, everybody. It's no canned laughter. No warm-up guy warming up the audience. Just crickets. All right, so, Adrian, you're having difficulty having orgasm with sex.
10: Yeah, like, I can have foreplay for, like, an hour, and it just can't happen. I mean, I've had a boyfriend before that it got pretty robotic with, because I just ended up giving up on asking for foreplay, and, I mean, I don't know.
0: Okay, well, wait a second. Hold on. A second ago, you said you can have an hour foreplay and no orgasm, and now you said you had a boyfriend that gave up on foreplay and became robotic.
10: Well, yeah, because nothing could happen, and eventually I think he just got tired of trying, so then I gave up on asking.
0: All right,
10: but I have a boyfriend now that actually, like, cares, and he tries so hard, and, like, I don't know if I can't relax or what.
0: Well, what about oral sex? Can you have one?
10: Yeah, it does the same thing. I mean, it excites me, but
0: all right, this
10: not
0: is quiet.
10: To the point of orgasm.
0: Listen, you just said yes. Can you have an orgasm?
1: Yeah, that's the big question. Can you have
0: sex?
1: An orgasm, Adrian?
10: I can.
1: Have you ever had an orgasm?
10: I can only orgasm when I masturbate in the bathtub underneath the
1: Okay,
10: faucet.
1: So you can have an orgasm.
10: Yeah, but I don't know how to simulate that kind of pressure in real life or anything.
0: Well, you gotta straddle a hydrant or something. I don't know what. It's true. I don't know. There's a lot of women that just have the tub orgasm. I'm sure, and by the way, when I'm in charge after looking into moths and what their purpose really is and how we can eradicate them, the next thing I'm going to look at is how many millions of gallons of good water wasted each year flushing out young women's vaginas in the tub. And I'm going to suggest that we start using gray water for that. You know, not the good stuff from the reservoir. I'm talking about the runoff, the coming off the roof, rainwater, that kind of stuff. You know, when you flush a toilet, but there's only a cigarette butt in there, that water. It's gray water. It's not, we don't need the good stuff. We don't have to dump Perrier on everyone's crotch. We can just hit it with a hose.
1: Wow.
0: We're living in a desert here, people. Right. This California, it's a desert. We can't be flushing this good water right into the bay.
1: Okay, Adrian, can I try to answer
0: or the Mississippi in Adrian's case.
1: So, Adrian, I think, you know, at this point, you're with the right kind of person, and it's all about, you know, for you, possibly the emotional aspect of things and a little bit of the physical aspect of things. You just have to tell this person, it sounds like he's pretty receptive, what would work for you. You guys have to experiment. You guys have to work with it. But the good news here in this relationship is that this guy's willing to try. It sounds like he's willing to learn. Sounds like he's caring about you, and you can have orgasms. So...
0: Yeah,
1: it's just about communication and getting on the same page. But I have a feeling it's going to work out for you as long as you can communicate with this guy.
0: And I don't want people to think that I'm just picking on the women, too. I know about all the 15-year-old guys who are running the endless shower while they're beating off over the sink, looking at their sweaty reflection. That I'm going to put an end to, too. I mean, imagine this. Like, there's not a 15, 16-year-old in the United States that doesn't go in there, turn on the water, then head over the toilet and polish himself off, or some chick who's not, legs akimbo in front of the mowing faucet there getting down. I mean, all this stuff's going to go. Not on my watch. I'm going to take care of this. And...
6: moths.
0: I'm going to take care of moths. And I'm going to take care of... I'm going to issue... belly bibs for guys, too, so we don't fill up those landfills with the paper towels and the Kleenex and all that stuff. They've been wiping themselves off. Everyone gets one. That's it. We're going to work
6: life?
0: It out. Well, you get one, like, through high school, you know? Like, one side of it is a chamois, the other is a squeegee. It's kind of a tool. It's like a tool you'd use to de-ice your windshield or something. It's kind of multiple. It's kind of a Leatherman kind of thing for your belly. I haven't worked out all the details, but I'm going to save the landfills. That's my green party. That's I'm going to run on the green party. That'd be great, wouldn't it? All right. Dropkick Murphys here. Black Out. Sorry, name of the CD. We'll take ourselves a quick break. We'll be right back after this.

0: Hey, everybody, it's the Love Line. I'm Adam. That's Dr. Ben. Dr. Ben filling in for Dr. Drew and doing a wonderful job, except for all the depo questions.
1: Yeah, too many depo questions.
0: That's all right. That's all right. A little stumble getting out of the gate. I mean, you know Dr. Bruce.
1: No.
0: Who is? Well, there was a guy who was Dr. Bruce other than Dr. Bruce, but he killed himself. So now there's just a one Dr. Bruce. He found out he was Dr. Bruce. He said take his own life almost immediately.
1: Wow.
0: Yeah. Dr. Bruce is Dr. Spaz, who will probably be in here tomorrow night or the next night. Dr. Marcel's going to be in here, which is Drew's, I think it was Drew's roommate in college, and he's a plastic surgeon, and it's great because he has that year-round tan and the pinky ring. It's they are the
1: perfect
0: pimps of the doctor world. He has no idea either. But,
1: they're awesome. They're always, like, the best dressed. They're the plastic surgeons.
0: They're plastic surgeons.
1: They're just, you know, Beverly Hills plastic surgeon. That's them.
0: You
1: visualize it. That's what they look like.
0: Yeah, they look like they're patients.
1: Yeah.
0: I guess they don't want to offend them.
1: Yeah.
0: I mean, you know, you gotta have the hair plugs, the gold, the tan, and
1: big time.
0: So
1: art in the office, $15,000 pieces of art on the walls in the office. It's amazing.
0: I know. I'm always amazed when businesses like I always hate it when a guy pulls up. He's going to work for me. Pulls up in a nice truck. I'm always like, where the hell did you get that thing? What is that thing? A step? Is that a dually? Crew cab dually? So you got the big block in there and the tow package? It's a $40,000 truck. How am I supposed to take this bid seriously?
1: Right.
0: Like, please tell me your dad kicked off and left you that truck.
1: Sure.
0: Or you just raping the public? This is how you got? Listen, all your contracts. If you got a nice ride like that, leave it at home.
1: Yeah.
0: I want to see you pull up on a donkey.
1: Exactly.
0: just coming up on a donkey.
1: That's my low bidder right there.
0: I'm going to need to. You got a stake I can put in the ground or something I can tie the donkey off to? He doesn't need to eat, but if we can water him, that'd be cool.
1: Exactly. Exactly.
0: Yeah, something. I don't even want it to be your donkey. I want it to be a borrowed donkey. Like, I got to get the donkey back to the Grand Canyon by 2, so I got to wrap this up.
2: Seriously. So whatever you can pay me is fine. I got to get.
0: Yeah, like, I don't want fancy briefcases. I don't like Rolexes. I don't want pinky rings. I don't want any of that. I want you in a poncho. I want you with sandals, poncho, a boner, and a donkey. That's what I want. The boner's just, that's for me. That's apropos to nothing.
1: Boner.
0: I like that.
1: Okay.
0: When you're wearing a poncho, you get a boner, you're riding a donkey. That's all. All right. Yeah, I don't want you with a briefcase. I want you with just like a. I want you. You know what I want? I want a briefcase that you fashioned out of a cardboard refrigerator box that you've used some duct tape on and actually made into a little bit of a folder. That's what I want. And for a pencil, I want you to use just a piece of charcoal.
1: That's what
0: I want.
1: I'm getting it.
0: All right.
1: You got the visual.
0: All right. And I want, if you wear like glasses or something like that, I want one of the arms broken off. You have to hang on to it, and the other like using a stick, like with dental floss, holding the stick on. That's what I want. And I want effed up teeth. You got no money for the dentist. That's what I want.
1: Got it.
0: And then you give me the bid. All right, let's talk to Corey.
1: Corey.
3: Hey, what's up?
0: You're 16. What's going on?
3: Nothing. I just want to say, Dropkick, you're bad. I'm going to your show on Thursday. Maybe we could hang out. I'll be hard to miss. I'm going to be wearing a kilt.
2: Oh, wait, bad meaning good?
0: Oh, yeah. That's what I'm really
2: good. All right.
0: Yeah.
2: That's what the kids are saying these days, you know.
0: You'll be in Ventura.
2: Hold on. Both kilts, right?
3: Yeah.
2: I got to just do a little vent myself.
0: Sure.
2: Is it a real kilt?
3: Actually, you know what? I don't know.
2: Okay, no, like what I'm saying is you didn't take your mother's shawl and like drape it around your waist and show up, right?
3: No, I got it off eBay, so.
2: Okay, then that's good enough for me. You can come back and we'll hang out.
0: That's Ventura on Thursday, right?
3: Yeah.
0: All right, what's your question, Corey?
3: Well, I'm 16 and I'm uncircumcised. And my foreskin hasn't retracted yet, and I just want to know, is there anything I should do? Is that normal or?
0: Well, you mean when you get that boner, it doesn't pop back, the whack-a-mole thing doesn't come up out of the hole.
2: Come backstage. We'll take care of it. That adventure.
0: Yeah, well, maybe you have, sitting with Drew too long, but that stenosis of the opening there, kind of, you got to stretch it out. You got to work it out a little bit.
1: Could. Oh. The urologist can take care of that. Does it bother you, Corey?
3: No, not really.
0: All right. Well, listen, why don't you see if you can get the head of your penis through that turtleneck there?
3: All right.
0: Can you do that?
3: Yeah, sure.
0: Yeah, listen. You can do it when it's limp, right?
3: Uh-uh.
0: You can't?
3: Uh-uh.
0: Not when it's limp?
3: Uh-uh.
0: Well, that's yeah. There you may want to go talk to somebody
1: yeah,
0: about that.
1: Yeah, there is actually a little piece of skin that holds that up that can be very easily cut by a urologist. So if you need that done because you want it to look a certain way, that's the person to go to.
0: Doesn't the opening close too so that it can't, you know, make it?
1: Well, he has to. He's urinating, right? I mean, I assume there's an opening of some sort.
0: No, I don't mean I'm not talking about the urethra. I'm talking about the prepuce there. No. Yeah, no. I was going to draw it, but then I thought, I've drawn so many dicks in my life. I can't draw another one. I just mean, you got the foreskin, right?
1: Yeah.
0: And then there's an opening to the end of the foreskin, and that opening gets small and the head can't pop through it. I think that's what's going on.
1: That's what's going on. Because there's got to be at least a big enough hole for him to be able to pee out of. So that's a given. And then as far as the retraction is concerned, that's more basically up to him. I mean, if he's got pain, for example, during an erection, if he's got any other issues that have maybe social aspects associated with them, that's where that little, at the top, he can have that little bit snipped. I'm not talking about getting a circumcision, but the little piece of skin that's actually holding
0: frenum.
1: That's exactly what he needs to get cut.
2: But if you're going in for that, why not just get the circumcision?
1: It's up to him. I mean, maybe he doesn't want to be circumcised.
0: Yeah, it's like as long as the car's up on the rack, you might as well. If we're going to turn the rotors, let's repack the bearings.
2: Exactly.
1: Today, I have to share with you this because since we're talking about circumcision, today I did a circumcision not an hour and a half ago.
0: Really?
1: And the sister of the person who I did this with gave me...
4: Did I shake your hand when I came in?
1: Gave me a half-hour lecture on religious barbarism and what I was doing. But, you know, obviously the patient's, the little boy's mom who I delivered the day before really wanted it done. And it's basically for social reasons. So
0: you did a circumcision on a kid that was just a couple days old?
1: Yeah.
0: Today?
1: Yeah.
0: Just hours ago?
1: Yeah.
0: And then her wacky sister gave you a speech on...
1: Right. And they had a big fight. I mean, it wasn't a big fight, but just her sister was, you know, very, you know, opinionated that circumcisions are not a good idea. And her sister, the patient of mine, basically really wanted to have this baby circumcised. So baby got circumcised, but...
0: So were you nice with the sister?
1: No, yeah. I mean, I'm
0: No, that's a mistake, though.
1: I'm listening, but
0: yeah,
1: you
0: but
1: know
0: I've
1: what?
0: Seen
1: everybody
0: that.
1: Has their opinion.
0: Don't do that. Just tell that nutty broad to shut up.
4: Who invited her to the circumcision to begin with?
0: That's right.
1: Yeah. It's the sister.
0: All right. She's a Briskill.
1: She's a Briskill, exactly.
0: All right. Well, I'm going to write that down. That's a good one.
1: Briskill?
0: Yeah.
1: Instead of brisket?
0: No, instead of Buzzkill.
1: Buzzkill, Briskill. Got it.
0: Yeah,
1: thanks.
0: Okay. That's all right. That's not an easy one. We're Dropkick Murphy's here tonight. We're going to take a quick break. Dr. Ben filling in for Dr. Drew, and we'll be right back. Hey, everybody, it's Loveline. I'm Adam. That's Dr. Ben. Dr. Ben is filling in for Dr. Drew, and quite nicely, I might add. Dr. Bruce or Dr. Marcel in here tomorrow night. I'm not sure. Either way, in for a treat.
5: I've had anal sex, and I passed out a couple times.
0: That would be Bruce.
1: Wow.
0: Dropkick Murphy's in here tonight. Name of the CD is Blackout. They are on tour with the Sex Pistols, just finishing that up. And they're continuing on with their own headlining tour. And you can go to www.dropkickmurphys.com if you want to find out any information about the band or where they're going. Okay, where were we? We're going to hear another song from the band, by the way, in just a couple of few. So we'll just... we'll move forward, take some calls, and then we'll hear another song. Fran?
6: Yes.
0: You're 17?
6: Yep.
0: What's up?
6: Okay. My friend and I were having this discussion. It's been going on for like a few months now. And he thinks that to be a lesbian and have full sex, it's just oral. But I say no. And we decided that we'd call up Loveline to finally get like it finalized. Yeah.
0: Uh-huh.
1: Good question for Adam. Adam?
0: And what do you
1: take this one?
0: Well, you know, I don't know if there's any lesbo sanctioning body that actually says like this is what sex is and this isn't. What do you think? You need a strap on?
6: Yeah, pretty much. Me and a few of my other girlfriends, we all do that, but we also kind of lead towards there is no real form of sex if you're a lesbian. But he says no, it's oral. And
0: I haven't given it a ton of thought, but I would just assume oral is I guess here's how you define it, because sex in a way is almost like love with the lesbians in the sense that how do you know when someone's in love, or just because they say they're in love, or how do you know, or do you take their word for it, or what's it mean? It's a little existential, you know. We don't know exactly, but if you met a girl at a club, mm-hmm. you took that girl home and you both went down on each other for a good long period of time back at someone's apartment, I would say you had sex that night.
6: Okay, well, that sucks.
0: That sucks?
6: Yes.
1: Because you don't agree with
0: because
1: her.
0: Because you're wrong?
6: No, because I'm not wrong.
0: Because you're not wrong?
6: Right. I don't know. I don't consider it. I don't know. Because think about it, all right? With gays, you know, there's penetration with their sex, all right? In straight couples, there's penetration. But with oral, there's no penetration.
0: Yeah, yeah. You're missing the joint element. There's no schlong. So this is the problem. It's like, listen.
6: That's what the strap-on's for.
0: Okay. Well, here's the whole thing. You know, there's lots of stuff in the animal kingdom where eggs are fertilized, but there's no penetration. You know what I mean?
6: Yeah.
0: And I don't know if you can't, but maybe you don't call that being pregnant. But I think you do call it being pregnant. Okay. But look, it's hard to have penetration when a penis is absent. God knows I've tried. Okay, so I think you're wrong. I don't know. We can take a vote. What do you guys all think?
2: I like it either way. It's all
0: strap
2: good.
0: Strap on
2: all
0: or good. Just going down?
2: Are you
6: a lesbian?
2: Someone that's actually having oral sex with women and not wanting to be a lesbian? Is that it?
6: No, but it kind of arrived from things like that.
2: Okay. Because that's a lot to deal with if you and your friends are, you know, you're getting together and there's a little oral sex,
6: no,
2: but you don't want the baggage
6: friend.
2: Of...
6: This is a guy.
2: Guy friends.
6: Yeah.
2: All right.
0: Oh. Well, wait a minute. Now, so the guy's trying to say you guys had sex, and you guys are trying to say, no, it was just like making out, like getting a third base or something, right?
6: Yeah, pretty much.
0: Oh, okay.
7: Lesbian.
0: Yeah, lesbian. Yeah. Either way, you're going to hell.
6: I'm involved with a guy right now.
0: Right.
6: Okay. I am.
2: He's pretty psyched then.
7: You're lesbian.
0: Right. You're fine. Even Drew in Canada knows you're a lesbian.
7: You're a lesbian.
0: I love it. Whatever it is.
1: Drew.
0: If you're going down on chicks, you may be a lesbian or at least bi, just because you didn't bust out the strap on. And by the way, the night is still young. I mean, you know, you're 17 years old. That strap on ain't far. It's just around the corner.
6: That's just dirty.
0: Listen, you thought kissing with tongues was dirty a few years ago. Now you're going down on chicks.
6: No, that was a few years ago.
1: Yeah, good point.
0: What was a few years ago? You going down on chicks?
6: Yeah.
0: Oh, really?
6: Yeah.
0: Wow. All right. Listen, Fran. I'm saying your buddy's right and you're wrong.
6: Okay. That's well, that pretty sucks. Really bad.
0: I know.
8: What the hell did you call for if you didn't?
0: I know. I know. Well, what do you want? Angry. I mean, do we agree that?
1: Yeah.
0: You meet a woman, you take her home.
1: Yeah,
0: you both perform. Picture. What if you guys both just 69'd the night away? Wouldn't you say, as a lesbian, that was scoring? I'd say that's scoring. Yeah. That's about the best you'd hope you could do as a lesbian.
1: It's pretty intimate.
2: When did it all start, lesbian? I mean, I I'm 34 and just. There were no girls like having these conversations back then. You know what I mean? It was just they wore big sweaters down to their knees, and they didn't talk about, you know, sex, let alone other girls.
0: I know they all looked like the ugly one from Scooby Doo. They had that bob haircut and the bad, you know, horn rimmed glasses and the mini skirt sweater all built into one, and they never did anything. And now everyone's just on top of each other, and guys are all watching, and it's one big orgy. Nothing. We missed everything. If I was like in the 10th grade and I found out a couple of chicks were going down on each other in my high school, it would have been like, oh my God. I would have to have someone sit me down.
2: Oh yeah.
0: Like I would be like Fred Sanford when he was having that heart attack.
1: Yeah.
0: I'm coming with it. Yeah, I'd clutch my chest with both hands and they have to sit me down, and guys would like fan me with their peachy folder, you know. Couldn't imagine. Now it's just it's an everyday occurrence. It's kind of, listen, our daughters, they'll be going, one big daisy chain. That's it. They'll be in the tub. They'll be going down. It should be strap-ons everywhere. That's all. That's it. You're going to open your daughter's bedroom door, avalanche of strap-ons and KY. Just going to knock you over and carry you down the hall like a river in tub water. That's what's going to happen, gentlemen.
7: Gray tub water?
0: Be prepared. Yeah. Gray, possibly. If I'm in charge, hopefully, it will be gray tub water. There'll be a handle for masturbation. Like, you want the gray water for the crotch, or are you going to actually take a bath here? Wait. All right. Where are we? Let's hear a song.
1: That's what
0: I want to hear. That's what we got to do. That's all right. Listen, we're going to move to Canada. None of this stuff exists. We'll go up there. We'll start.
7: Living in an igloo.
0: We'll start. Well, I'll tell you what we'll do is we'll fish. We'll just go up there. We'll work the land. You know what I mean? So our daughters don't get worked. That's what it is. All right. I'm going to start that. We'll open a salmon farm in Atlanta. We'll go to Alaska or something, maybe. Dropkick Murphys here, Blackout, name of the CD, and this song is called The Dirty Glass.

0: for Dr. Drew. Ken and James both here from Dropkick Murphys and on tour with Sex Pistols right now, but we'll be headlining their own tour as soon as that one ends in a couple of days. All right, let's go back to the phones, and I'm just going to go for who's been on hold the longest. We got 89 minutes over here.
1: Wow, that's cool.
0: Oh no.
2: No, not a record.
0: No.
2: Not even close.
0: Now, like, into the 120s.
2: Wow.
0: Yeah. That's crazy because somebody will call in, 20 minutes. I guess we open the phones, maybe someone starts answering them about 15, 20 minutes before the show, before the mics heat up. So if they're on hold 20 minutes before the show, then they can be on longer than the show's been on. Aaron?
3: Yes?
0: You're 21. What's up?
3: Yes, I am. Well, it's kind of a similar question to Sonia or whatever. Mm-hmm. I forgot what her name was. I have never orgasmed, and I've gotten really close, but I think my issue is kind of emotional because I get close and I'm totally there, but something about it, I just can't let go.
0: Yeah. Were you ever abandoned when you were a kid?
3: I mean, not technically, but my mom kind of dropped out after the age of 10, so.
0: Ooh, and didn't resurface in your life?
3: I mean, the occasional phone call and stuff like that. But
0: really?
3: Nothing.
0: What happened? Did she remarry? Was she a drug addict?
3: No, she's just real selfish.
0: Really?
3: She kind of went off and did her own thing and still does.
0: That's a real sociopath there because, you talk to most mothers, and if you ask them, could you leave your 10-year-old girl, it'd be maybe 4 days at the max. But the idea of just picking up steaks and leaving town, that's a seriously disturbed person.
3: Yeah.
0: And that kind of stuff. That kind of stuff is going to leave some scarring, and it's definitely going to screw you up with intimacy.
3: Yeah, I wondered if that had something to do with it.
0: Yeah, well, because this happens sometimes, which is there's women. There's a couple of reasons why women can't have. There's three reasons. One, they just can't have them. Two, they don't want to give them up. Or three, I'm with them. That's the third. That's the. In my experience, at least, that's the way it's been. Right. I just can't get it out of them. But, and once in a while, they have the quiet dignity to fake it, which I always appreciate. But you sound like things may be hooked up, but you don't want to give it away.
3: Yeah.
0: And here's the deal. If you give it away, then it's a real it makes you real vulnerable with the guy, and it's real weird. And the next thing you know, you're real close, and you're not guarded. And because of what your mom did, that may have added to this.
3: Very close. I mean, my boyfriend and I mean, we want to get married eventually and all that, but it's still there, so.
0: Okay, no orgasm with oral sex?
3: No.
0: How about my tub?
3: I actually don't masturbate. I have a weird thing about that, too.
0: Why?
3: I don't know. I think my mom was also weird and, showed me sex books when I was, five.
0: So really?
3: I think I had this weird aversion to them, to, anything like that.
0: What do you mean sex books?
3: This is what, happens when you get to puberty and blah, blah, blah. I mean, nothing dirty, but, told me all about it when I was way too young to know.
0: And what happened? Did your dad remarry and move out?
3: My dad remarried, and I moved with him after my mom, kind of left me. So.
0: And and you say your mom left you, but didn't your parents just divorce and you moved in with your dad?
3: No, my parents divorced when I was three.
0: And you were living with your mom, and then she went on the wall.
3: Yeah.
0: All right. Well, that's going to freak you out. Do you talk to her now?
3: Yeah, occasionally. She calls me, but I usually don't return her calls.
0: You're weird and angry. You're angry. Yeah, all right.
3: Yeah.
0: All right, so why don't you try masturbating? I mean, listen. Okay, so you saw a book when you were five. Big deal.
3: Yeah.
0: I mean, here's what I want to say. On one hand, your past definitely affects you. On the other hand, there's a lot of people that are like, yeah, I got I got beat up by a black guy when I was 10, so I'm scared of black people. It's like, okay, but get over it. Or, I almost drowned when I was 5, so now I can't go. No, but get over it. I'm telling you to get over it. Your mom freaked you out with a pop-up penis book when you were 5, and then she left town. You're going to have to get over it, or you're going to have to get some therapy, or you're going to have to start doing something to help yourself. There's issues here.
3: Yeah.
0: As far as the orgasm thing, you may not have been a person that was slated to be orgasmic at 21 anyway.
3: Yeah.
0: But we can't really tell unless you start diddling yourself.
3: Yeah.
1: From Aaron, I'm getting maybe a little bit more from you. Is there anything else going on?
3: What's that?
1: Was there any-

0: anything else going on at any point as far as you being abused in a relationship or a previous relationship to this one? Has there been anything going on with a guy? Not that your mom abandoned
1: you. I had a relationship where it was my first time. Like, I was a virgin, and it kind of ended up where, like, it seemed like that's all he really wanted out of the relationship and dumped me.
0: So yeah. It's trust issues.
2: Well, that's everybody.
0: And stuff like that. But, all right. But
1: I know,
0: nothing
1: not sure
0: ever.
1: I'm trying to blame it on that.
0: It's tough. Yeah. But, I mean, you have to figure out that you can't. First of all, as far as masturbation is concerned, I agree with Adam. You have to figure out if the plumbing works and whatever gets you there and kind of go from there. And if there are really much deeper issues, that's something that only therapy will help you with. So,
2: here's what I'd like.
0: Mechanical or emotional.
2: In terms of my, so listen, your mom abandons you when you're 5 and shows you porno, get some counseling. You just have to. For your husband, for your vagina, for you. Here's another part of my plan for my water conservation and masturbation. I
3: love this plan.
2: I want women. Here's what I'm going to suggest. And maybe the gray water thing is going to be difficult to hook up, and there may be problems with cleanliness and stuff like that. I'm going to give women an allotted amount of masturbatorial water each week. I'm going to put it in a government-issued Hudson sprayer. Okay. That's one of those pump sprayer things that the exterminator carries around. It'll hold like 6-7 liters, maybe a gallon and a half or something like that. That is your masturbatorial water. You pump the thing up, you get the wand, you put it down there, you can really focus the spray. I'll have a special attachment. I'll have one for like the virgin. I'll have the young sapling, and I have like the full-blown whore one, which is like just 2 inches of just open PVC pipe right there, just thousands of gallons a minute coming through that thing. But I'll work it out. Either way, it won't be going. Won't all just be dripping down the drain? You know what I'm saying?
0: Right.
2: I think the Hudson sprayers way. And you can take it with you when you travel, when you go to college, when you go on vacation, even using a car. What do you got there?
0: I was going to show. Well, Ms. maybe going to save this for the break, but there's two emergency contraceptive packages that I brought for Adam to see, since him and Drew talk about emergency contraception every once in a while. And I just wanted Adam to get a view and maybe to explain to the listeners what it is that if they do end up picking up emergency contraception. By the way, here in California, they can do so at many pharmacies without a prescription. Just to go within 3 days. Actually, the earlier they go after unprotected intercourse, the better.
2: No prescription here
0: in California. No prescription needed.
2: And in Washington, and where else?
0: I think it's mostly here in Washington since 97, here since 2002.
2: Okay, and here's the deal with this emergency contraception, which is something we've been talking about for a while, and I don't hear it talked about too many other places, which is if the condom breaks and you think you may be pregnant, you're not on the pill, you have a form, or you just get, like a lot of our stupid listeners, you just get stoned and the guy forgets to pull out or whatever it is, and you think, all right, I may be pregnant now. You can take this pill, the series of pills.
0: Correct.
2: It's just a couple. What is it, four or
0: five?
2: Well,
0: I'll show you, because there's two different kind of ways to do it. One is
2: well,
0: one
2: let me let
0: holding.
2: Me just explain. Let me just finish 1 second here, which is you take these couple of combination of birth control pills within 72 hours. They say. I mean, the sooner the better.
0: That's correct.
2: And then you don't have to sit around and wait. You don't have to take that EPT test. You don't have to cross your fingers. You don't have to rub your rosaries. You don't have to do anything.
0: Right.
2: Just you will not get pregnant, or you should not get pregnant.
0: Well, let me give you this statistic.
2: And it's not an abortion pill.
0: Okay,
2: thank you.
0: Exactly. So you've got basically the one that Adam was holding. It basically comes in a square box. It's got 4 tablets total in it. 2 tablets are taken right away as soon as you get your hands on the box. This is called Preven, by the way. And
2: it's one the size of a Nerf ball that you take rectally. But I don't want to discourage any of the young listeners.
0: No. So what Adam is actually looking at is 2 tablets that are taken right away, and then 12 hours later, another 2 tablets. This is 75% effective in terms of preventing a pregnancy. So this is very effective. It's just that it's not 100%. We do not have anything really 100% other than an IUD. And for the people that are listening, that's probably not the way to go. It's something that they'll need a prescription.
2: That's 100%?
0: That's 99.5% effective.
2: All right. And here's the whole thing with this emergency contraception. It's not an abortion pill. And I know a lot of the kooky right-winger Bible thumping religious retards seem to think it is, or just are basically fundamentally against anything that lets people screw without worrying about going to hell or cranking out kids. But this is a way, if you don't like abortion, it's a way you could put a little dent in the abortion.
0: It is currently estimated, Adam, that
2: thank you.
0: Half
3: if you don't like abortion.
2: I'm going to take a bite out of abortion. I'm going to have McGruff, the crime abortion dog.
0: It is estimated that if women had easy access to this particular form of emergency contraception, that maybe up to 50% of all abortions would go away.
2: Right. But why do that? Why just make these horrible abortions go away? And what about the religious right tards, huh? What about you pussies? What about you hypocrites? Please. You'd rather just sit out front and shoot abortion doctors and get behind any pill like this. And these cowardly corporations like, I don't know, Walmart, they wouldn't carry this stuff because of the political pressure. And where are the politicians on this? Where's everybody on this? This is a pill. Look. Okay, I this is going to go real
4: sounds
2: fast.
4: So good, I'm going to take
2: I'm
4: one.
2: I'm going to go fast.
0: You
2: I'm
0: got
2: gonna
0: the
2: need
0: guys
2: one
0: in the
2: too.
0: Band taking them.
2: This is going to cure
4: good
2: everything.
4: Side effects?
2: The bagpipe guy will sound better. Everyone in the band will play better. Here's the whole thing. All the problems in this world are just caused by unwanted kids. They really are. Just like here's the deal. Look around this great world of ours. Find me a country with a whole bunch of kids that don't have parents, that are unwanted, that are on the street selling chiclets, and I'll show you a crappy country. Show me a country where the kids are indoors and they're going
4: Canada.
2: To school and they're happy. That's where we're moving.
4: Yep.
2: So, salmon hatchery. Salmon hatchery.
0: Just have Drew wait for us. We'll meet him there.
2: That's right. Don't leave, Drew. Leave the wife. Leave the kids. They're fine. We're going to start a commune, dude. We're going to start an atheist kibbutz. It'll be great. Okay, so here's the thing. Look at those countries that don't have that problem. All right, they don't have the unwanted kids. That's it. Everyone who's in prison, everyone who's faking a work injury and collecting SSI, everyone who's beating the crap out of their wife, everybody who's homeless and on the streets, all the vast majority of those people, all the high school dropouts, all the criminals and drug addicts, vast majority of these people are just unwanted kids. They really are. They're kids born to families that couldn't take care of them, didn't want them, shouldn't have had them. Why not put a dent in this population? Is this insanity to talk about this? You're 14 and a half. Your stepbrother forgot to pull out. Shouldn't you have this goddamn thing on your nightstand? And who's against it?
0: Yeah.
2: And why are the politicians talking about it? Why? What is this?
0: Yeah.
2: Well, what do they want? All they want to talk. They just want to talk about nothing. They want to talk about the recall and Schwarzenegger. They want to talk about, you know, the environment. They want to talk about everything, and they want to talk about all the byproducts of this. They want to build more prisons. They want to build more cheap housing. They want to have more parks that are open 24 hours so all the unwanted kids can play hoop all night long. How about just taking this pill? That's all we need to do. Then we get rid of everything. Start closing the prisons down. And on hot nights, we all sleep with our front doors open. And the moths flying right in. No moths, because we have screens provided by the government. I'm going to provide the Hudson sprayer and the screens and the moth-eating cats. That's all going to be comped when I'm in charge. And the morning after pill. All right.
0: Wow.
2: Dropkick Murphy's here tonight. I'm getting fired up, but
0: This is one subject. Every time we even approach
2: nuts.
0: It, you just die. You
2: know? Why does anyone talk about it? And people are like,
0: we're talking about it now, and lots
2: right.
0: of kids listen, so hopefully, you know.
2: Yes, and look, here's the whole thing. You shouldn't need a prescription anywhere to get this. This is perfectly safe. There's nothing wrong with it. You're a doctor. Is there anything?
0: No.
2: A couple of Tylenol PMs. Anything more dangerous about that than this?
0: No.
2: Of course not. It's just a more political crap.
0: Right.
2: Okay. Take that, Ken. We'll take a quick break. We'll be right back. Hey, everybody. It's Loveline. I'm Adam. That is Dr. Ben filling in for Dr. Drew. Quite nicely, I might add. Dropkick Murphy's in tonight. Blackout, name of the CD. On tour with the Sex Pistols. All right, I'm not going to go on any more rants unless someone brings up Moz or Plan B. But Dr. Ben brought in some more birth control stuff that we're going to get into. But Rob from the transplants is calling in. I think Rob was in our studio just about 4 or 5 months ago. Rob?
3: What's happening?
2: What is happening?
3: Nothing. I'm just driving around. We got in the car and we turned on the radio and I heard the lovely voice of Ken Casey. So I thought I'd call you guys. Because I tried calling Al's cell phone, but it's not working for some reason. And I called for like the last hour trying to get through, and I finally did.
4: Let me tell you something, Adam. I was had the pleasure of spending the summer with this guy out on tour, on the Warped Tour. And I was on the Rancid bus that Rob was on, and I went in his bunk one day, and I opened the curtain, and all I found was male pornography and some dildos. I don't know what's going on with that.
2: And the rare triple-ended dildo, I hear, too. Yes.
4: For when they put this video out, I'll just clear the air right now. These guys are starting a little show called Bunk Talk, where they go on tour with the video camera, and they go in people's bunks, and they see what kind of dirt they have in there. And since I'm such a clean-cut, normal guy, when they did my episode, they have found nothing. So they planted all this brutal pornography in it and videoed. So everyone knows now that the gig is up.
2: My stepmom did that to me in high school. Planted. Dad, if you're listening, planted all those Wii magazines and Jugs and Penthouse and all that. Frisky, all her.
3: I'll tell you what, though, on that Warped Tour, like, those guys were, like, my saving grace. Like, that was the longest tour ever, and, like, if it wasn't for Dropkicks being out there with us, like, I probably would have killed myself.
2: Well, did you know the band before the Warped Tour?
3: Oh, yeah, definitely.
2: But it must be kind of nice if you're going out on a tour and it's like you buddy up, you find some guys you like, and you got something in common, you can hang out with
4: them. Rob said, that's what saves your sanity, so. You know?
3: It's
2: right.
3: Nice.
2: Otherwise, just Fletch from Pennywise giving you wedgies for four.
4: Well,
2: months.
4: He's actually picking us up.
3: Actually,
4: after
3: like,
2: oh really?
0: You gotta get in that car and get out of here.
2: Some security
0: Adam.
2: On that parking lot. Like, the tunnel out of this place. Is he seriously picking you up?
4: Yeah.
0: Oh my God.
2: Jesus Christ. Oh, Rob.
0: Is he the guy that threw up on Ann?
2: He threw up on Ann. He threw up on Drew. Then he locked
4: he's
2: us
4: with,
2: in
4: he's
2: the
4: with
2: studio.
4: Rob right now.
2: Tried to take us to Poo Poo City. We didn't want to go. It's horrible. Wow. Oh, he threw up, and the cops had to show up, and they were like, they barricaded us.
4: Rob, come on by with the guns, all right?
3: I'm ready. Let me know.
2: All right, Rob. So what's going on with the transplants and Rancid?
3: Rancid, well, like their new album just came out and it's doing really well. And
4: fine album, by the way.
3: I think it's their best record yet. And so Transplants are on hold right now because Blink's finishing their new record, and I'm doing my solo record right now, so Transplants is kind of on hold next year.
2: Well, when you're done with the solo, come on by, and we'll give it a good plug.
3: I would love to.
2: All right, Rob. Thanks for calling.
3: I'm going to let you guys get back to it. Al Barr, call my cell phone when you're done.
4: See you later, buddy.
3: I'll talk to you.
2: All right, sorry. You're saying bye. I hung up on him. Sorry. All right. So really, Fletch coming out, huh?
4: Yes. I should be here by now.
2: Oh, really? So wrong. He's not drinking. Is he drinking?
4: Well, we started at about noon, so I don't know.
2: You're going to need like a... really, just you know what you need? Like, you need like a shark cage with leg holes. And so you could get around. Like you pick it up like a skirt. You walk 10 feet. You set it back down again, and you rest. Just get a shark cage, put some leg holes in it, and then you get one of those bang sticks. It's like that it's a mop handle with a shotgun shell on the end of it, and some mace, maybe like some jerky and drinking water too, in case you got a long way to go. You know,
0: how big is that guy? How much does he go?
5: He's a large gentleman.
4: He's big.
2: I would say Fletch from Pennywise is 6'7", 6'8".
0: No, come on,
4: 6'10" with the afro.
2: Yeah, I mean, listen, he ain't. You know, he ain't 6'5". I mean, he's well over that.
0: Wow.
2: And
4: but it's his girth that's impressive.
2: Yeah. Huge schlong. No. I mean, yeah. Yeah, Fletch, you're listening, yeah. No, I mean, he got to go 320.
0: Wow. He fills up a doorway.
2: Well, here's the whole thing, too, is there's one thing. It's like, it's one thing when you see some guy and he's on the juice and he's hitting the gym and, you know, he's essentially a guy who wouldn't be that big, but he's yoked out, you know.
0: Yeah.
2: Fletch is a mountain. You know what I mean? His hand, you know, palm of his hand's like a catcher's mitt, you know. I mean, his parts are big.
0: Wow.
2: It's hard to argue with that.
0: Wow.
2: You know what I mean? He's not inflated or blown up. He's just that's what he is.
0: Huge.
2: Yeah, it's like, you know, midgets are thick and their parts are big and stuff like that. What if there was a midget that was 6'8"? That's what he is. He's a 6'8 midget.
5: I'm sure he's going to love hearing.
0: Yeah, it's a good visual.
4: You don't want to be on his bad side either.
2: Every side is his bad side. Wow. Even his, like, his top, his right, his left, every side. There's no good side to him.
0: Huge.
2: But I don't think he's drinking it.
4: I hope he's not drinking. I saw him today, and he was drinking.
2: Really?
4: He was looking for you.
2: Oh. Drew's going to be very disappointed. Very disappointed when he finds out Fletch is drinking.
4: No, I don't know if he's drinking. I'm just kidding. Right.
2: I just like to think he's not. All right, I'm going to start tunneling to the car. So you guys take the next call. Let's talk to Chris. Chris?
6: Hey, what's up?
2: 21, what's up?
0: Hey, Chris.
6: Yeah, I've been having this problem. I was having sex with my girlfriend like last week.
2: Mm-hmm.
6: And anyway, like right in the middle of it, like I just went totally limp. Like after 10 minutes, I just like totally went limp, right? And couldn't get it back up or whatever. Anyway, and so that's been tripping me out. And then lately, since then, this was like 3 or 4 days ago, I've been trying to jerk off and like, I can finish, but, like, I don't have an orgasm.
2: Yeah. First off, Dr. Ben knows this is bogus, and he's been here for 10 minutes.
0: Oh, my God.
2: All right, so if Ben knows you're bogus.
0: I like that jerky talk, too.
2: You're triple bogus.
7: That's a damn lie, and you know it!
2: Thank you. And
6: I mean, I can come, but okay. I can't get a feeling.
2: Yeah? You can come, but you can't have an orgasm?
6: Right.
2: What does that mean?
6: I don't know. But I was wondering.
2: Yeah? Go ahead.
0: Don't ruin his gig, Adam. He's got a point.
6: Yeah. About a year ago, I got clean. I was doing a lot of ecstasy and a lot of cocaine.
2: Yeah? Uh-oh.
6: And I was wondering if there's a connection.
2: Yeah? Yeah?
0: Maybe. I should have threw that out there first.
2: Yeah.
6: What do I do? You know, am I scarred for life? You know, because this is the first time.
2: Now it's gone bogus again.
0: It's hard.
2: Here's the whole thing. Right. Some people speak in a very insincere cadence, like Dr. Drew when he tries to act.
0: Okay.
2: We're about to find out.
0: It's bad.
2: It's going to be bad. I've done things with him before. Yeah, he's a bad, horrible actor. But here's the whole thing. Some people just speak in a way that makes you think they're lying when they're not. They're just, their cadence is effed up.
0: Yeah.
2: They hit the wrong syllables, they just seem always just like if I was a cop and I pulled this guy over and I was like, you know, you went through that, I didn't arrest him for murder, like, like two syllables into him explaining why his tags were expired on his plate, I'd bring him down, probably shoot him.
0: Yikes.
2: So let's
0: I don't know what to make of that.
2: All right, so Chris,
0: I have no idea where to go with this.
2: All right, so you got off ecstasy.
6: Yeah.
2: You got off heroin.
6: No, cocaine.
2: Cocaine. How did you get off those things?
6: Working the steps. I go to NA.
2: Working the steps?
6: Yeah.
2: What's step four?
6: Step four, complete moral inventory.
2: All right. You're lucky I don't know what step four is and have to believe you. You son of a bitch.
6: I can recite them all.
2: Yeah, give them all. Step one.
6: Step one, admit that we are powerless over our addiction and our lives become unmanageable.
2: Step two?
6: Step two, came to believe that a power greater than ourselves could restore us to sanity.
2: Three.
6: Maids
2: of Milking, right?
6: Oh, wait.
2: Is that the turtle doves?
0: Yeah,
2: which one is
0: I
2: that
0: can't
2: one?
0: Remember.
4: I cast thee out.
6: I got two confused with three, and I can't remember what two is.
2: All right, well,
0: I'm
2: doing,
0: still impressed.
2: You're doing good.
0: I'm fine. I'm getting into it now.
2: Okay, what's the trouble one? Is that seven? What's the one where my ex-junkie buddies call me and cry and apologize?
6: That's step 9.
2: Let's get rid of that one. I'm tired of that,
6: that one. That one was really good for me. I really.
2: Yeah, it's good for you. It's hell for everybody else. You call. Here's what happens. It's like it's 2:30 in the morning. It's like, hey man, remember when I was really loaded and we're camping? I was trying to F you. I'm sorry, man. I'm sorry. And you're like, hey buddy, I thought we agreed not to talk about that anymore. It's like, yeah, but I'm sorry, dude. And you're like, and you're freaked out now, and you're reliving whatever this guy did, and it makes me more uncomfortable than it did when it actually happened, because everyone was loaded at the time and you can forget about it. Now yeah. It's all weird.
0: Yeah.
2: Let's get rid of that 9. You keep that one to yourself. You do that to yourself. Look in the mirror and apologize. Stop calling me with that. All right, so did a lot of X, did a lot of coke, losing a little sensation in the penis, having this orgasm, doing his steps, staying sober. That's all good. Maybe it's time to go get a little workup. Speak to a physician. Maybe, yeah. You know, Drew talks about if you've done, a lot of acts, you might need to get up onto, some stabilizing drugs or something. There's, if you did a lot of it. I don't know. Or even a medium amount. Chris?
6: Yeah.
2: Do you do a lot of acts?
6: Yeah.
2: Okay, then I think you should really go in and consult with a doctor.
6: Yeah, that's what I was thinking.
2: But okay.
6: I figured I'd call you guys, see what, you know.
2: Yeah. Well, sorry, but I think that's what you should do. I think that's okay. What Drew would say if he weren't getting paid, by the way, the same amount as I am, but making a movie with the Olsen twins in Canada.
6: Right.
2: Not right. All right. Dropkick Murphy's here tonight. Dr. Ben filling in for Dr. Drew, and we'll be right back. Loveline. I'm Adam. That's Dr. Ben. Dr. Ben doing a more than adequate job filling in for Dr. Drew. Ken and James in here tonight from Dropkick Murphys. Going to go on tour. Actually touring right now with the Sex Pistols. Going to finish that up and then going to headline their own tour. Dr. Ben was nice enough to bring in a bunch of contraception.
0: Bunch of hormones here.
2: There's some new stuff that's out, and I just thought it'd be a good idea for him since he lugged it out from the car.
0: Right.
2: Or do you just drive a golf cart? What do you do? What do doctors drive these days?
0: Whatever gets us from point A to point B.
2: And brought in a bunch of stuff that's interesting. There's more stuff out there than just the condoms and the pills.
0: Right. So you guys talk about hormonal contraceptives, and I thought I'd bring in two examples that are not pill-based. So we already talked about one, Depo. So
2: right.
0: We had
2: that's a
0: share.
2: Shot.
0: That's a shot.
2: And once every 3 months.
0: That's correct. Then fairly new forms of contraception are the patch. Think of the nicotine patch, but with hormones released into
2: right.
0: your system.
2: New one that goes over your eye, right?
0: Okay.
2: They should do one in a pirate form. You really know who were the money players at the club. You know, you see that Captain Loose Crotch over there. It's like, that's what it is. Do that patch. Do the patch. Do an eye patch.
0: Okay. Well, let me tell you the way the patch is right now. Right now, it goes either on the arm. It could go on the outside of the arm. It could go right above the waistline, either below the belt line or above the waistline. It can go on the butt cheeks. But basically, it's very well absorbed through the skin. You just have to rotate it. And what's nice about it is that you don't have to remember taking a pill every day.
2: And when you say rotate, you mean a new patch?
0: A new patch. And it's once every week. So you take 3 patches, just like with birth control pills where you have 21 days of pill. You're going to have 21 days of hormone, basically 3 patches once a week. You just take the old one off, put the new one on, and then you get a week patch-free where you actually get your period. Just like when you take your pills, you have that week of placebos. You get a week
2: free.
0: So they
2: have a placebo patch?
0: Well, there's no reason to put anything on because you just get your period.
2: It's a little piece of duct tape or something to remind you. You want something on there?
0: Right. All right. That's an interesting point. Anyway, I brought it here just so you can look at it. It's about a 2x2 piece of tan tape.
2: It's not bad.
0: It's pretty discreet.
2: They've broken the edges, so it's not sharp.
0: Right. It's not sharp.
2: Yeah, it's barely 2x2.
0: Yeah, so it's fairly small, and it sticks. It doesn't come off in the shower. Your clothes don't rub against it and kind of rip it off. So
2: right. It's
0: just like the nicotine patch gone hormonal.
2: And it's good, if you run out of rolling papers and you're camping or something. I mean, it's got other uses. You could use it for something. I'm going to pull it off. Was I allowed to pull that off?
0: Yeah, go for it. I want you. You know, that's the way the real one. This one just doesn't have any hormones on it. And while you're looking at that, I've got. I'm holding in my hand about a. I don't know. Would you say this is 2.5 inches or so? I've got something that looks like a bangle that kids used to wear in the 80s.
2: The inner diameter of this. It's more in the 2 1/8 range.
0: 2 1/8. Okay. Yeah. And it actually, this is called the Nuva Ring. The Nuva Ring is, again, another non-oral hormone-releasing system. This is basically inserted into the vagina once a month. It releases hormones through the mucous membranes of the vagina. So you basically are getting the same kinds of hormones that you would if you took a pill.
2: Oh,
0: you
2: really?
0: Don't have to remember taking a pill. It's inserted internally.
2: This thing's filled with something.
0: It is. It actually slowly releases hormones, and it gets into your system through the vagina. The vagina is actually an excellent place to absorb medication. Just like the gastrointestinal tract, when we swallow a tablet, the vagina can absorb medications. We use it all the time as gynecologists, and in this case, we use it for contraception.
2: I use it as a beer koozie.
0: Wow.
2: You know, when you're at the lake or whatever, and you don't want the beer, it's a hot day.
0: Yeah.
2: You don't want to put the beer out on the lake. You don't want to put it in the water because kids will get into it. You use the beer because they use it right there. It's right there.
0: Okay. Well, this is an estrogen and progesterone releasing ring, and basically it's completely comfortable. Adam can see that you can take twist it around.
2: Yeah.
0: It's nobody feels it, including your sexual partner.
2: Yeah, no, there's no way I'm getting to that.
0: Okay.
2: I mean, I gotta. There ain't enough. I mean, you could take like bubble tape, bubble wrap, and put it around my door. I couldn't touch the outside of this thing.
0: Right.
2: It's a hoop. It's a thin hoop. It's like what it looks like is almost looks like one of those black Madonna bracelets.
0: That's exactly
2: from
0: I
2: the
0: called
2: 80s.
0: It a bangle. Is that the right term?
2: The bangle bracelet?
0: Yeah, like a bangle bracelet, but maybe half the size.
2: Right.
0: You couldn't really fit it around your wrist.
2: That's smart. So the size of a silver dollar, basically.
0: Okay.
2: A little bit bigger than that. And you just. Cram it right up on.
0: So
2: it.
0: I guess
2: what do you put it in there with your hand?
0: Yep. Yeah.
2: That's it.
0: Just almost like a tampon, except you have to be a little bit more proactive.
2: And where's it? And doesn't it inflate your vagina? Like
0: no.
2: You ever see your buddy like when you go to a diner or something? He says, "I'm going to go out to the car for a minute," and then he stops and puts his face in front of the glass where you're sitting, and he puts his lips up, and then he blows it up, and his mouth opens up like a puffer fish.
0: Okay,
2: isn't that what the vagina would look like if you snapped this into it?
0: It doesn't do that because it's very collapsible. You can see it's not really hard like a diaphragm.
2: I don't know, but if you have a light vagina, like a summer vagina,
0: okay,
2: wouldn't that move it around? No. Okay.
0: No.
2: All right.
0: So I guess the bottom line here is there are two new contraceptives that do not involve taking a tablet every day. Bottom line.
2: Right. All right. Well, these things, God willing, will catch on. And this one, the ring thing, looks
0: the
2: even
0: Nuva
2: newer.
0: Ring.
2: Nuva ring.
0: Yes.
4: I like that.
2: All right.
0: Yeah, it's cool. Works.
2: All right. And when it's done, you use it for like a scrunchie, right? You put your hair in a ponytail.
4: Yeah, you got to go in and get it when it's done.
0: Yeah.
2: Who goes in?
0: The patient. The person who's using it. They have to insert it and take
4: it's
0: it
4: crazy.
0: Out. And people get really comfortable about doing it. They just feel for it, pull
2: right.
0: it out. It's
4: and
0: really
4: then you put
0: easy.
4: It in the fridge or something?
0: Yeah, actually it needs to be refrigerated, so you just have to put it somewhere cold.
4: Don't put it in my food.
2: Kid's going to end up eating and choking on it.
4: What happened?
2: What happened to Tom? He's not with us. It choked on a Nuva ring. He thought it was a pot. Well, it's humiliating. All right, let's one more call. Let's see. Someone's been on hold for 53 minutes.
0: Okay.
2: Line two. Jessica?
8: Yes.
2: You're 21?
8: Yes, I am.
2: You're a heroin addict?
8: Yes, I am.
2: And you haven't had your period in 3 months.
8: Yes.
2: You're
8: and I took a pregnancy test about 2 weeks ago, and it was negative, and I'm wondering if the heroin can affect the pregnancy test.
0: No.
9: You're a heroin addict.
0: You're not.
2: Yes, you're.
0: You're not pregnant. So let's put that away. But how much do you weigh? Jessica?
8: Right now, probably like 115.
0: And how tall are you?
8: 5'5".
0: 115 is not too heavy. And has there been some recent weight loss for you because of the heroin addiction?
8: Yes.
0: Yeah, that's very common.
2: Are you snorting it? Are you shooting it?
8: I'm shooting it.
2: All right.
0: And so that's what's going on, Jessica. The short answer is you don't have enough body fat, especially with the weight loss, that you cannot make enough estrogen to actually get a period. That's
8: okay,
0: what's going on.
8: Okay, so should I go to the doctor?
0: Well, you know, there could be a couple of other things, people with thyroid dysfunction and some very rare other hormonal issues that can be looked at in an easy blood test. But I can tell you overwhelmingly that's where it's coming from. It's not a pregnancy. It's because you're like an anorectic at this point who doesn't make enough fat to make a period.
2: Well, how about getting off the heroin?
0: Yeah, I mean, that's the easiest step. Start eating and stop taking heroin.
8: I eat.
2: Yeah, there you go.
8: I don't know.
2: All right, well, what about, listen, we're out of time, unfortunately. I know you've been on hold for like an hour and you're junky and life's horrible, but you really got to get off the heroin.
8: Yeah, I know.
2: And I don't know what your plan is for that, but that's got to be job one for you.
0: Your body is telling you to get off of heroin. So
2: yeah.
0: Do it.
2: All right. And I'm telling
0: no
2: you,
0: periods.
2: Too. All right. Please do that. We'll take a quick break. We'll be right back. Well, that's the show, everybody. What are you going to do? Where's the time go? I want to thank Dropkick Murphys for coming in here tonight.
9: Thank you.
2: Good meeting you guys. Come back anytime you like, Ken and James. It was a delight. Dr. Ben, wonderful as usual, showing up prepared. God bless you. Dr. Marcel, the plastic surgeon, or Dr. Bruce, as we know him, Dr. Spaz, in here tomorrow night. One or the other. I'll figure it out sometime in the next 22 hours. Until next time, it's Adam Carolla for Dr. Ben saying mahalo.
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11: Oh, I didn't get it.
2: You didn't get it?
11: No. You using the new number?
2: Your pager only works when it's in the studio and off the vibrate mode.
11: Let me write the number down. Make sure you got the right number.
2: Cell phone.
11: Cell phone?
2: I was on my cell phone.
11: The pager's on your cell phone? Maybe you're calling.
2: No, I paged you. And I left you my cell phone.
11: Okay.
2: This you understand
11: it? I'm making sure this is the number you called, though.
2: Oh, I don't know. Oh, I see. Yeah, it is on my cell phone. Yeah. And I don't know. Maybe I got the wrong thing. Yeah. But it was a pager. Well, anyway. I want to talk to you about your treehouse.
11: Oh, yeah. Oh, my God. Paulina, thank you for bringing that up. Paulina brought that up 600 times today.
2: Starting to think about that.
11: God,
2: you got to make some kind of drawing of that or something.
11: All right.
2: You got to figure out what tree you want it on
11: got
2: and
11: that.
2: How you want to do it.
11: Got that.
2: All right. Okay, so I'm going to build I'm not going to do that much of it, but I'm going to orchestrate the building of Drew's treehouse. Number two, Drew, I opened my mail today.
11: Uh-huh.
2: I oftentimes don't open it for a week or so because, to me, no news is good news.
11: Yes, no news is no news.
2: But here's the reality with mail. There's about 25 things in there that you could not want to see, and then there's two or three things that you might want to see. You do the math.
11: Yeah.
2: How often do you get money in the mail as opposed to how many times do people want money from you in the mail? You know that ratio?
11: It's not a good one.
2: That's the ratio I open my mail.
11: Okay.
2: All right. So I open it, and I found something I have seen before, which is your Social Security statement. This is, I don't know, the font looks a little weird, looks a little cheesy, but apparently this is Social Security and... how much I've paid in and what I've made over the years.
11: Mm-hmm.
2: Always fascinating to see. Now, Drew.
11: Oh, wow.
2: I was going to read this over the air just because it's really fascinating. But, I thought, Drew, you should read it over the air.
11: Yes. Yeah.
2: So you just read the year and you read the column to the far right, mm-hmm. which will tell you what I made for the year.
11: Okay. 1980, your tax Social Security earnings. $232.
2: Yeah, that's the year. Now, again, the number on the right is what you made that year. $232 in 1980.
11: 1984, there's a huge jump up.
2: Well, you miss 83.
11: Oh, 83, 2000.
2: Wait, start jumping, 80.
11: You want to go every single year?
2: Every column.
11: All right.
2: 1980, go ahead.
11: All right. Tax Medicare earnings, $746.
2: Yes.
11: 1981. 1982, $1,093.
2: All right,
11: moving
2: up.
11: 1983, doubles up to $2,289.
9: I save the commentary, Drew. Just read the numbers.
11: 1984?
9: 1984.
11: $9,367.
9: All right. Now, that's when I'm getting into construction now. I'm having a good year now. $9,000. Out on my own in 84.
11: Oh, well, that's nice.
9: Yeah.
11: 1985? Zero.
9: Yeah, probably. That's a tough year, 85 was. I probably did a little work under the table, such as like if I built that treehouse for you and charged you.
11: Yeah.
9: You would have flowed me a couple $100.
11: Right. And
9: Medicare Uncle Sam wouldn't have known about it.
11: Yeah, it's none the worse for not having found out.
9: Sure. Right. All right, 86.
11: But 86, suddenly there's a change reflected, $17,672.
9: All right, that's 86, yeah.
11: 87. $2,553.
9: Well, probably took a little. It's a bad year.
11: 88, zero.
9: Zero. Now, in 1988, you understand I'm not in the 11th grade in 1988. Well, let's see. 1988, I'm 26 years old.
11: Good times.
9: Yeah.
11: Well, good thing when you're 27 in 1989, $22,543.
9: Just at
11: the poverty level.
9: Yeah, yeah. That's when I was coming back. That's when I was doing earthquake rehab work, and we got a city contract.
11: And you got your truck with the no handles and...
9: No. Okay. I got that in like 84, 85.
11: Okay. 1990, $6,312.
9: Wait, you skip a year? What happened in 89?
11: 2022,000.
9: Oh, really? I'm big.
11: 90, $6,312.
9: 6,000.
11: Okay.
9: 1991,
11: zero.
9: Zero again.
11: What happened? You sick that year?
9: I think I got cocky. Because I made 22 grand that one year. And I got cocky. I got a little ahead of myself. Maybe I didn't want to go to work. Now, you know what I did in like 89? I probably, or 90, I probably built my grandmother's kitchen or something. Took a year, you know. Now, mind you, those zeros, I did make something, but I guarantee it was about 10 grand for the year.
11: Since you review this chart carefully using your own records to make sure our information is correct and that we've recorded each year you worked.
9: Yeah. What records would I have that indicate zero?
11: Now 92 and 93 are each $3,500.
9: Yeah.
11: You make coming back.
9: And yeah. Then now I'm into the 90s and I'm still at $3,000. By the way, I'm getting near 30 years old. You understand, everybody? And I'm having 30. Now this is not how much they took out. This is the year.
11: Yeah.
9: $3,500 for 1993.
11: How much were you paid cash? Seriously.
9: Not an exquisite amount. I mean, you know. If that says, you know, maybe it's another $6,000-$7,000 or something that I didn't report.
11: So maybe $9,000 you're at around.
9: Possible.
11: 94, you're up to $6,442.
9: All righty.
11: 95, $36,000.
9: Yes.
11: Breaking out.
9: Yes.
11: What happened, 95?
9: Must have started getting into radio or something.
11: 96.
9: Yeah.
11: $316,424.
9: That's right.
11: $316,424.
9: That's right. That's what you call a comeback, kids.
11: And then the rest of it's painful.
9: No, go ahead.
11: No, it's sick.
9: Go.
11: You're going to piss a lot of people off.
9: I don't care.
11: Go ahead. 97, $354,661.
9: Mm-hmm.
11: 1998, $543,453.
9: Yes. We're listening.
11: 1999, $1,237,903. That is crazy.
9: Right. Yeah.
11: 2000, $1,013,726.
9: Yeah, it dropped a little. And 2001's not in there, right?
11: Is that going to be a bigger number?
9: I think a little bit.
11: Oh, my God.
9: Well, look, I've been saving up all these years, right?
11: That's true. You got to make it up to do.
9: Yeah. Well, listen, I know I thought about, well, I don't know. You went through yapping about what you make on the air, but I don't care.
11: I know.
9: I mean, what is that weird? There's that weird celebrity thing. I would assume that people would think I might make more.
11: Mm-hmm.
9: You think? I mean, look, when they find out that, you know, Rick Dees makes $3 or $4 million a year, and I know a lot of you people don't know that name, and that's my point, then, you know. I should get something too, right? All right.
11: Well, look, it's good to know with all that money down, your payments at age 62 will be about $1,200 a month.
9: Yeah, that's right. Same as a school teacher,
11: so
9: right?
11: If you continue working at your current rate,
9: right?
11: By age 70, the payments could be $2,300 a month.
9: That's going to be great. $2,300 is really going to go a long ways in 2035.
11: Oh, my God.
9: Amber?
12: Yes?
9: You're 21?
12: Yes.
9: Drew, how dismal is that earnings history? I mean, really, do you know an adult that has a worse earnings history from 1980 to 1995?
11: Not who isn't living at the Union Station.
9: I mean, what was the average, $4,000?
11: Yeah. How did you live?
9: I told you. Wasn't easy. Wow. Thank you. And then that's, you know, when I tell you about not having car insurance or medical or dental, you know, it's easy to believe,
11: how
9: right?
11: You have food and rent.
9: You know, turned a few tricks.
11: Okay.
9: Amber?
11: Is that cash?
9: You're 21. What's up?
12: Well, first of all, you know how girls call in and they say that their vagina smells. There's
9: right.
12: an easy way to take care of that.
9: All right.
12: Get a bar of Dove soap and wash yourself. Guys wash themselves, so why shouldn't girls have to also?
11: Yeah, that will not help with the bacterial infections that cause the smelling, though. Those usually
12: yeah.
11: like trichomonas or vaginitis.
12: So that's an easy way to tell you got something wrong with you.
9: Well, that, right. Doesn't bar soap irritate that area?
12: No, you take a bar of Dove soap, white Dove soap, and it works just fine.
11: Yeah, Dove is pretty mild.
9: Oh, it is?
11: Yeah.
12: Yeah.
11: All right, what else going on?
9: Why don't you whittle yourself a dildo out of that Dove soap?
11: Mm.
9: Yeah.
12: I prefer a vibrator.
11: That would be irritating.
9: Yeah, but a vibrator's not going to clean you out.
12: Yeah, Dove will do it just fine.
9: All right.
11: She's not, as usual, she's not following.
9: She's not tracking.
11: Yeah. Right. Go ahead, Amber. What's
9: up? That's why I get the big bucks. Go ahead, Amber.
12: Okay.
9: Yeah. Are you high right now?
11: You sound loaded, yeah.
12: I do. I'm not high at all. No. Uh-uh.
9: Really? No? Uh-uh.
12: I got high earlier last month, but it's not a thing I do on a daily basis.
9: No. Okay.
12: But sex. I do it all the time, but yet I have no interest in it. And I can't figure out why.
11: With the same person?
12: No, with many different people. And that's another thing. It's very, very, very difficult for me to say no.
11: Mm-hmm, mm-hmm.
12: You know, I try. I make an effort, but it never seems to work out the way I want it to.
11: Well, that's great victim behavior. That's how victims
12: behave. I know. And I just can't seem to, you know, stop it from going on. And I can't figure out what's happening with myself.
11: You can't figure out where you've been victimized in the past?
12: Yeah. Well, okay. Let me give you a brief overview of my life.
9: Oh, no.
11: Brief is the operant word here.
12: When I was 7, my mother died.
11: Yeah.
12: My father's an alcoholic.
11: Mm-hmm.
12: When my mother died, my sister moved into the house to help take care of me. She was a very controlling, very, very intrusive person.
11: Mm-hmm. Mm-hmm. Did you have an eating disorder?
12: No eating disorder.
11: All right.
12: I got into a bad car accident when I was 15, which made me go blind.
11: Wow.
9: Completely blind?
12: Yeah, completely blind.
9: Oh, please state that at the beginning of the call, callers. I will tend to be much nicer when I find that out. I'm sorry, sweetness.
12: Oh, it's all right. It doesn't bother me.
9: It doesn't?
12: No, I've gotten used. I've accepted it.
11: Yeah, but he means the fact that he's been abusing you. She's
9: no.
11: a victim. You got to understand that. That's
9: no.
11: what she expects from
9: oh,
11: you.
9: Oh, all right. Completely blind in a car accident.
12: Yeah.
9: Man, it's like out of a movie.
11: Yeah.
12: Yeah.
9: And isn't that the kind of thing, Drew, that could be corrected? I mean...
11: Was it a brain injury?
12: Yes. Well, my optic nerve was injured.
11: That's it. Pow.
9: That's it?
11: Yep.
9: But with today's technology?
11: Neuronal material cannot be regenerated, period.
9: Now, you say that now.
11: Right now. That's the fact now.
9: All right. Listen, Amber.
12: Yeah?
9: How about a little therapy?
12: Yeah, well, the only reason I'm not in therapy right now is simply because the household I'm living in right now, my roommate doesn't want me living here, and so I'm looking for a new place.
9: Right.
12: And it just doesn't make any sense either. Because me and my roommate, we act like we're best friends. We talk all the time. But yet she still doesn't want me living. She's got issues of her own.
11: Well, right. Once again, Amber, the tracking mechanisms aren't operating here. How does her looking for a new roommate figure into her not having therapy? She didn't mention price, didn't mention money.
9: I don't know, but I'm guessing that has something to do with it. Oh, listen, I don't know. Drew, you want to read my Social Security returns and make Amber feel better?
11: Amber, in 1985, Adam earned zero. 88 and 91, zero.
9: There you go. You feel better?
11: And he went to a therapist those years, I bet.
9: Could have.
11: I bet you did.
9: Yeah, I'd have to check the data on there. Could have went to a therapist. And actually, this would be a very good...
11: there's a point to be made here.
9: Yes, I went to a therapist in... I did go to a therapist some of those 0 years.
11: And certainly the years when you're making $3,000 and $6,000.
9: Some of those years, too.
11: Now, admittedly, your dad paid half, right?
9: My dad paid for half.
11: Yeah. But so the callers could at least go at half the time.
9: Yeah.
11: You know what I mean? There's a great case in point for what motivation. And look what's happened to your life because of it. This graph, these numbers I just read, prove the point. Do they not?
9: Yes.
11: All right, thank you.
9: It's a triumph for me and me alone. Kaylee?
13: Yes?
9: You're 21?
13: Yes.
9: What's up?
13: Well, I was listening to your conversation earlier about the girl who called in about the anal sex.
9: Mm-hmm.
13: And I was just wondering, like, because you said something like she shouldn't be with him because he doesn't respect her.
9: Yeah, this is probably from last week. I'm guessing we're hearing a replay.
11: Yeah,
9: so
11: go ahead.
9: Sounds vaguely familiar, though.
13: All right. So, but the thing is, it's like I've been with my boyfriend for 6 years, and
11: oh, you know, I remember this girl. She was in pain, exquisite pain, and it was miserable, and yet he kept forcing it on her. That's not an okay thing.
13: Yeah. Okay. I understand that, and I guess that's the thing from the conversation I did not get, that you know, like, she seemed to be willing with it, and
11: she was willing, and our point was, this is, it doesn't work, it's horribly painful, don't do it.
9: Yeah,
11: if you enjoyed it, we wouldn't even be talking about it.
9: I think Kaylee may be agreeing with you.
11: No, Kaylee's saying, well, she enjoyed it, why'd you tell her not to do it?
9: I don't know, is that what you're saying, Kaylee?
13: No, I'm just saying, because with my experience, because it kind of got my attention, you know, because with my experience, my boyfriend wanted to have anal sex with me, you know, and I was like, whatever, you know, I'm not really interested in that. But, like, he kept on at it, and so we did it. And it wasn't a big deal, you know, nothing, like, bad happened or anything like that. But, you know, it happened once and whatever, and, you know, it was because of his persistence.
9: All right.
11: That was not our point.
9: What is her point? Is she making a point? She got nailed in the ass once. I understand. I made $0 in 1985, everybody. Zero. What is her point?
11: This is our usual stuff where people hear something that relates to them and then makes our calls about them.
9: Quiet down. I'm the angry one here. Kaylee, what is your point? You got it in the ass once. So what?
13: All right, so, but with my boyfriend's persistence, does that have a respect thing to it? You know, does he respect me?
9: No, probably not as much as he could if he'd just not, you know, sort of listened to you the first time.
11: And this is a completely different situation than you saying, this is causing exquisite pain, I do not want to do this ever again, and he persists.
9: Yeah, but again, I don't know that she's making a point about what you said, Drew. She's more making a point about wanting to know if her boyfriend has respect for her.
11: You're right.
9: And if somebody bothers you to do something over and over and over again that you really don't want to do, and it's not going to the dentist or getting therapy or getting off the booze, if it's something that they want you to do that may not be good for you, but they keep bothering you about it, the argument could be made that they don't have the utmost respect for you.
11: Or aren't able to empathize with you, put your interests ahead of their crazy needs.
9: That's right. They want to put their ass ahead of their crazy penis. No.
11: Yes, your ass.
9: Your ass.
11: Right.
9: Thank you. Jimmy?
14: Yeah.
9: You're 23.
14: Right.
9: What's up?
14: Well, over the past probably 2 years, my penis has seemed to have shrank around 2 inches.
9: Uh-huh.
11: Why is that already comical?
9: I don't know.
11: Just the way he says it.
9: Keep going.
14: And the main thing is that just something that happened sometime? Is there anything that could have caused this?
11: When it's erect, you've measured it and you've documented a 2-inch drop-off.
14: Yes.
11: Are you otherwise functioning normally?
14: Yes.
11: Do you have any medical problems?
14: No.
11: Anything else change in your body or your system or your functioning? Anything?
14: No. I used to work out and lift weights.
11: But you weren't. But
14: other than that,
11: but you weren't taking steroids or over the counter.
14: Wasn't taking steroids.
11: Nothing like that. No over the counter stuff.
9: Oh, well, wait a minute. How long was your penis when you measured it 2 years ago erect?
14: It would generally, you know, they kind of fluctuate anyway, but generally...
9: No, not really. Not really.
14: Seven and a half.
11: All right. Now
9: listen, if you have a full erection, there's not going to be a whole lot of fluctuation in penis measurement.
11: I have heard enough of these calls to begin believing that there might be something to do with circulating levels of testosterone, and there might be some minor difference.
9: Seven and a half, and now you're down to what?
14: Generally between five and a half.
9: Five and a half.
11: And yet you're having sex as way you always used to.
14: Yes.
11: Your weight hasn't changed.
14: No, it's changed couple of times since then.
11: Well, in what way?
14: Up and down both. I did weigh about 280 and went down to probably in the 250 range. Now I'm back up to probably about 290.
11: And when you were down, was that when the penis was longer?
14: No. That didn't seem to affect anything that way.
15: Wow. How tall are you?
14: Right about 6 foot.
15: You got some beef around the penis.
14: I got some beef on me.
15: Yeah, maybe the penis is getting lost in the beef stew. There.
11: Sure, sure.
15: Thighs, plus, gut, you know,
11: plus
15: areas around it growing.
11: As you get older, that adipose, the fat tissue, creates a lot of estrogen, and your testosterone falls as you age anyway.
15: Is that why, like, fat, hairless guys needed something else to think about? But, you know, when you see that fat guy at the gym, and he always has a really small dork, do you know what I'm talking about?
11: Sure, does it look that way? Or
15: well, no. I mean, you're going to have to close your eyes and picture some penis for a second here.
11: No.
15: Now, picture this. Okay. You've seen this dude at the gym, the very slender waist guy with the rock abs, you know, and very, very toned guy. And that guy seems to usually have a little more penis coming out of him. Now, picture this sort of zoftic guy.
11: Turtle.
15: Yeah. I mean, picture your sort of Truman Capote type of guy. Not so much the guys that are just plain old fat, but there's sort of feminine fat on guys.
11: I understand. That's the estrogen production. That's always the turtle head pulled back into the shape.
15: Right. They have the weight that they carry is not in their thighs and their back or even in their gut, but it's below their gut. It's like if they're wearing a belt, the bulge would come on the bottom side of the belt. So it's not only do you basically look like a fat chick in the locker room, but your penis is now gone. That's nice. And you know what always? You know what's always the finishing touch on that horrible look?
11: What's that?
15: Just the little red pubes. You know, just a sprinkling of red pubes. I don't know what it is. Those guys are never dark-haired guys. You don't have the Guido types. You don't have the black guys. Mm. You don't have the Mediterranean types.
11: I suppose
15: just a little bit of red. Yeah, but what really finishes off the look is the white,
11: super white,
15: hairless body with just the rusty pube look. Huh?
11: Good time.
15: That's a good look. All right, we're going to take a little break. Zero money in 1985, according to
11: I'm impressed with that the graph. As you've always said, just look at the graph.
15: Look at the graph, everybody. All right, we'll take a little break. We'll be right back. All right. DJ Quills is going to be in here tomorrow night.
11: Have we had him in here before?
15: Yes.
11: That's what I thought.
15: We had him in here when he did Road Trip.
11: Right.
15: And now he's starring in his new movie, The New Guy. So we will see about what he's up to. He was a nice guy, as I recall. Tomorrow night. All right, ready to keep going here, Drew?
11: Let's go.
15: Let's talk to Alex. Alex?
16: Yeah.
15: You're 13. What's up?
16: Well, I cut myself with a rusty knife because I was pretty depressed.
15: Mm-hmm.
16: I really screwed up my arm. It's all discolored. Looks like it's going to fall off.
15: Yeah, you got that blood poisoning thing?
16: I don't know.
15: Drew, what is that where your blood, you can see those streaks of like blue in your arm and
11: stuff?
15: Well,
11: that's how it's red, and that
15: is red?
11: Infection ascending up your lymphatics.
15: What do they call that? Is there like a lay term for that?
11: People will call it blood poisoning. It's called lymphangitis in real life.
15: All righty. Alex?
16: Yeah.
11: So what's your question for us?
16: Well, I don't know what am I supposed to do because it's like we're like 20 miles out of town. It's like, what, 11:24 here. So I don't know if it's going to be all right by morning or what can I do? Am I going to be like, can I go to the hospital?
11: Yes, you can go to the hospital.
16: Well,
11: that sounds like what you ought to do.
15: Well, what's the dangers, Drew?
11: Well, that this infection can really get rip-roaring. You heard it. Remember all the stuff about the flesh-eating bacteria and all that stuff in the press for a while there?
16: Mm-hmm.
11: That's what you can get. And if that really gets going, sometimes there's no turning back from that. It's fatal.
16: Okay.
11: So it's something to get treated early, and it's an infection in the skin and soft tissue, and sometimes it's what's called the fascia. And when it gets into the fascia, it just rips through the whole limb and gets into the rest of your body.
15: What are you going to tell your folks?
16: I don't know. They're pissed off enough. They're always pissed off. So.
15: Well, do they know you're cutting on yourself and you're depressed?
16: No.
15: Well, what about that part of your life outside your arm?
16: I don't really care. They're assholes.
11: All right. Well, maybe when you go to the hospital, you can mention this part, too, and maybe get some assistance with dealing with all that.
16: Okay.
15: Yeah, listen, Alex, life's going to be long and crappy.
16: Yeah.
15: You may make $0 in 1985 like I did. I mean, you're going to need to get a little therapy or talk to somebody or get into sports or get into school or do something besides cut on yourself with a rusty knife.
16: All right.
15: You know what I mean?
16: Yeah, I know what you mean.
15: All right, listen, don't sit around and smoke weed and hate your parents. Just get some friends. I mean, your parents are losers, right?
16: Right.
15: Right, so my parents were losers. I just got out of the house. I hung out at my friends' houses. You have any friends?
16: Yeah, a few. But they're in the hospital for alcohol poisoning.
15: They're in the hospital for alcohol poisoning?
11: Yeah.
15: Oh, good times.
11: Good times. But maybe you ought to get some other friends that are not so into using drugs.
15: Maybe the ones
11: not,
15: that don't actually poison themselves.
11: Yeah, the tough
15: alcohol
11: thing about humans is that when somebody feels like crap, they have to go hang out with people who feel like crap. So they all feel like crap.
15: Yeah, I don't know. Thing. I didn't. Yeah, maybe you're right. Maybe I did do it.

0: and then change a year.
1: Think how many carpets that must have been.
0: How many carpets I had to clean?
1: Yeah.
0: Brett?
2: Yeah?
0: Yeah, you're 15. Let me tell you something. You know, there's a lot of guys, they talk a good story, but my numbers, they back me
1: it's
0: up.
1: It's like living color.
0: They bow me out.
1: Yeah. You got to take this into your therapist and just go, hey.
0: Yeah. Yeah.
1: What can happen here? You feel good about it.
0: Brett?
2: Yeah?
0: You're 15. I'm sorry. Go ahead.
2: Yeah, no problem. I just wanted to say I've learned a lot from you guys, but there's probably something you said over again, and I just don't want to accept it, but my parents, I think, are about to divorce.
1: All right. And what did you hear?
2: I don't know what to do.
1: What did you hear that you don't want to accept from us?
2: That, like, maybe there's nothing I can do about it.
1: Well, what we've said is that it's not your fault, and that your parents are separate people who have their own issues between themselves.
2: Oh, well, this part is part of my fault.
1: How's that?
2: Because my dad thinks it's my mom and my fault because he's more of a take-control guy, wants to have power over everyone. So if he doesn't have power over the family, because he owns his own company and he's the boss of everyone, so he's used to that on a daily life, so I understand that. But if he can't, like, know everything that's going on and control it, then he feels that he has a loss of power.
0: Well, why is that your fault?
1: Yeah, it's his problems. It's his personality problems. And if his personality problems are more important, are so intense, and his unwillingness to deal with them are so entrenched that he's willing to sacrifice his family for it, then that's his problem.
0: That's not
1: your fault.
0: Why do you want this guy around the house anyway?
2: Well, first of all, he's my dad.
0: Hold on a second. Let me write this down. He's your dad. I hate those answers.
1: I know. But you know what he means.
0: I know. But
2: I don't mean to be a smart ass.
0: All right. Now, yeah, but I understand. No one wants their parents to get divorced. But on the other hand, so many people's parents get divorced.
2: Well, I know, but, like, this is, like, seems of, like, a wimp reason out of it. Just because they have problems together doesn't mean they should just give up. I mean, it's not like my dad's a drunk. Nobody does any drugs or anything.
1: Do you have any brothers and sisters?
2: Oh, yeah.
1: What do you got?
2: I got a brother that was a pot addict, and he's out of the country now. He used to beat on me.
0: All right. Well, look, here's the deal, Brett.
2: Yeah.
0: You cannot be responsible for your parents' divorce.
1: Period.
0: Period. So, you're 15. You're theoretically in high school. Your parents may get divorced. They may not get divorced. You can't spend energy trying to fix the relationship.
1: However, this is a family system that sounds like it really needs some work. And maybe you and your mom can apply some leverage just the way you would if your dad were an alcoholic. His mental proclivities are really causing serious distress and destroying your family and affected your brother and other siblings. And it is about him being willing to look at that on behalf of you and your family. And if he's not, then maybe he isn't somebody you want to be around. You know what I'm saying? Don't you agree?
0: And
1: you certainly should put on the table that you don't want your parents to divorce and how painful it is for you. And then step back and it's them at that point. You can't do any more than that.
0: Now listen, everyone, just get out of your house and hang out with your friends.
1: Yeah, but think about the...
0: food's better.
1: Think about the D-bag friends that a lot of our college hang out with.
0: Well, that's true, too. But look, hang out at school. There's a sport you can play
1: right after
0: every school. Each part of the year, they just go from one to the next to the next to the next. You never have to come home. Ron?
3: Yeah.
0: You're 14? Oh, no, you're 16. What's up?
3: When I masturbate? Mm-hmm. Well, I was sick about a week ago, and when I masturbated, I was sick. It would come out yellow and, like, really runny.
1: Nice.
0: Yeah.
3: Like saliva.
1: All right. Well, you were sick.
0: Yeah. What's that have to do with being sick, Drew?
1: Probably weren't that hydrated. Probably your testosterone levels are down. Your body's conserving energy, not producing much of semen.
0: Oh, really? That's what happens.
1: Are you on antibiotics?
3: No, I wasn't on anything, and I was drinking a lot of water, too.
1: All right. Well, again, your body's focusing on putting its energies elsewhere, combating the illness.
0: All right.
3: Okay.
0: You all right with the semen now?
1: The yellow may have been blood, actually. Are you okay now?
3: Blood? Yeah.
1: Yeah, yellow is old blood sometimes, isn't it?
3: Okay. I'm good now. It's back to normal.
1: What was the problem, then? What were you experiencing?
3: Well, it didn't hurt or anything.
1: No. What was your illness?
3: Oh, I was

0: cold and a fever.
1: Was meaning a cough?
0: Yeah, probably. Yeah.
1: Were you getting yellow out of your nose, too? We have a sinus infection.
2: Probably.
0: Yeah.
2: Hey, Ron?
0: Yeah.
2: I'll tell you what. Sounds like everything's okay, but just play it safe. I'd like to see you beat off into a Dixie Riddle Cup and send it out to the station.
0: Sure.
2: We'll have Drew do a full workup on it, all right?
0: Yeah, thanks.
2: All right, buddy. Good times.
1: Yeah, thanks. Yeah.
2: Hey, do they still have those Dixie Riddle Cups, or is that something my childhood?
1: From the 70s, I think.
2: They don't have those anymore?
1: No.
2: Why? So. Why would you take riddles off a Dixie Cup?
1: It costs too much. Someone's got to think up all those riddles.
2: I think they recycled the, and it was pretty
1: maybe
2: much.
1: Some, maybe some royalties
2: wasn't a lot
1: kicked
2: of,
1: in. A
2: lot of cutting edge original material with stuff like how do you make antifreeze, take away her slippers.
1: Yeah.
2: You know, that.
1: There's a bazooka bubblegum quality
2: that,
1: to
2: that,
1: it. Yeah.
2: Yes, that kind of stuff. Wednesday.
3: Hi.
2: Hey, you're 15. What's up?
3: Yeah. First, I'd just like to say, Adam, I love you.
2: Thank you.
1: Strike one. Go ahead.
2: Yeah.
3: I don't know who could answer this question, but, like, I get really, really paranoid about things.
1: Like, describe what you mean.
3: Like, this is going to sound weird, but, like that people are watching me or something. Like, when I'm taking a shower or whatever, I just get, like, really freaked out that there's, like, cameras or, like, someone's watching.
1: Mm-hmm.
3: Or, like, if I'm in my room and I'm just doing my homework, I just get this really creepy feeling that someone's, like, outside my window.
1: Uh-huh.
3: Or if my dad's in the other room watching TV, and I just went in the bathroom. I just get really freaked out. And, like, it's really weird. If I turn on my radio, like, the little red light comes on, mm-hmm. I have to cover it up because I just feel like there's a camera in there, someone's watching me somewhere.
1: Okay, wow. So you got real paranoid. You never do any speed?
3: No. Like I told the guy that was talking to me when I first called, I only smoked weed, like, a year ago.
1: Nothing else, though.
3: And I drink sometimes, but not really.
2: Well, yeah, you think that red light in your radio is a camera, huh?
1: Yet you seem to have an awareness that these impulses are inappropriate, right?
3: Yeah,
2: oh,
3: like
2: it's a radio,
3: like,
2: yeah.
3: Maybe I'm just freaking out. I don't know.
2: No. The camera is in the smoke detector. It's not in the radio.
1: But the fact that you have the kind of insight suggests that, that this may not be a true paranoia. It's hard to say.
3: It's really weird because, like, I have this thing that comes out of one of my pictures on my wall, and it's like a little wire. I think it's like there's a little camera under it.
1: Well, do you ever hear things or see things that aren't there?
3: No.
1: Do you ever believe that people that are talking on the radio say are talking directly to you, this current experience notwithstanding?
3: No.
2: Well, wait a second. Drew, hold on. Let me talk about you to Drew on the radio. If you have this feeling that people are watching you, you tell me what's paranoia. You think the little red dot that says the radio is on, power's on, is actually camera filming you. On the other hand, you know it's not.
1: Well, it's paranoia with insight. You sound like she's having paranoia, but she has enough insight to know that it's not reality.
2: Okay, let me ask this. What about this constant theme of someone's watching me?
1: Right.
2: She's not doing anything wrong.
1: Right.
2: I know no one wants to be watched, but, I mean, what role does that play in the whole thing? I mean, you're not doing anything. Okay, there's a camera watching you.
1: That,
2: you're sitting on your bed reading a magazine.
1: It's just a creepy feeling for her. It's just what her brain is doing that's causing this paranoia.
2: Right. But the fact that it's always watching, does that suggest that she thinks that she's up to something? Or, do you know what I'm saying?
1: Yeah, I do. But
2: that she feels guilt about her actions somehow?
1: Possibly.
2: I mean, when guys are doing drugs and they're getting really paranoid, well, they think people are watching them do drugs a lot of the time or coming in on them.
1: Interestingly, not.
2: They're not?
1: Yeah, in fact, cocaine, they worry about police coming at them, and not necessarily because of the drugs, but it's always uniformed officers with speed. They call the police to come help them because they believe their family are trying to do stuff to them.
2: They don't call the police.
1: Oh, yes, they do.
2: No.
1: Oh yes, they do. A friend of mine is a policeman asked me, he goes, why are these tweakers always calling us?
2: Oh, really?
1: Yeah.
2: Same guy who came out to your house when a firecracker went off 3 miles away.
1: No, that guy was a Man Show fan.
3: It's mostly like sometimes it's when I'm like changing. It's when a lot of it happens.
1: Did something happen to you when you were little or changing, or somebody touch you or do something to you?
3: No. Nothing like that's ever happened.
2: You don't have any issues with nudity? I mean, did somebody make you feel uncomfortable?
3: I'm really self-conscious about my body, I guess. Like, I get dressed behind my door. If anyone comes in, I just get freaked out. I just I don't...
2: Okay, but here's what I'm saying.
1: It almost seems more like an anxiety than a paranoia.
2: I'm with you on that, but here's what I'm saying. This stems... I mean, the beginning of this is, I can't stand when I look like naked. Right. Or a key component to this is, I can't stand what I look like. I have a serious body image problem.
1: Maybe.
2: So now I got to hide to get dressed because my worst case scenario is if someone ever sees me naked.
1: Right. We're never going to figure this out.
2: No. Listen, Wednesday.
3: Yeah.
2: Why don't you work on the body image part?
3: I don't mean
2: do push-ups, but I just mean, do you have an eating disorder or anything?
3: No.
2: So what are you doing to help yourself in that department?
3: Well, I guess I'm overweight. I'm not, like, obese or anything, but, like, I've been going on a diet for, like, the past 2 weeks, and I've lost, like, 10 pounds.
2: Oh, yeah. All right. And does that help you with the paranoia?
3: Well, like, a little bit, but I don't know. Like, I had a boyfriend, he dumped me, and now, like, he has this website thing everyone goes on and, like, tells me to, like, lose weight and stuff. So I just feel like everyone, like, knows, like... When they see me, they're like, oh, my gosh. Like, they know what I look like.
2: All right. And listen, isn't part of this just sort of old-fashioned ego, too? I mean, to think that anyone cares?
1: Yeah.
2: No one cares, Wednesday.
3: Okay.
2: I'm sorry to break it to you that way, but listen, don't get me wrong. I wouldn't mind seeing you naked. But people aren't thinking about you.
1: Right.
2: People don't know you. You're a 15-year-old from Santa Rosa, for Christ's sake. You're in the 10th grade. The world doesn't know and doesn't care.
1: Right.
2: It's important to give yourself that once in a while.
1: And that's,
2: I mean, I think a lot of this is just grandiose. It's grandiosity.
1: Yeah.
2: It's like people are looking at me. Really? Why? What are you doing?
1: Yeah.
2: You're not doing anything, are you?
1: This is a very nonspecific thing.
2: You're getting C's in high school. Who gives a rat's ass?
1: Yeah.
2: A lot of you have to sort of move on with that thinking. Would you please?
1: It's
2: easy. It's pretend no one cares because they don't. All right, we're going to take a little break. We'll be right back. Hey, everybody. Love Line. I'm Adam Carolla. That is Dr. Drew over there. Phone number, 1-800-LOVE-191. All right, let's hop back to the phones and speak to Ainsley.
4: Hi.
2: Hey, you're 26. What's up?
4: I'm just wondering, as far as relationships go, if my relationship with my dog is unhealthy.
2: What base are you getting to with it?
4: I'm not doing anything perverted with my dog. It's just that she's a really good companion. She sleeps in my bed. She sits right next to me, and I feel like a lot of times I don't pursue relationships beyond sex because I don't need that kind of intimacy with a guy because
2: you got the dog. Does the dog think he's a person?
4: No.
2: Oh, really?
4: I'm actually not as deranged as the question.
2: Oh, you're saying that.
4: Yeah.
2: You'd be amazed how many women think their dogs think they're a person. Oh, it's always the same answer. Oh, yeah, of course he thinks he's a person. He sleeps on the bed. He eats people food. Oh, listen, there's not an animal, a goat would sleep on the bed and eat pizza too, right? Given the opportunity.
4: Sure.
2: How come no other animals think they're people?
1: Just the dogs?
2: Yeah. You never hear about goats.
1: Cats.
2: Cats and dogs. We never hear about herrings. You know? No, almost no aquatic or amphibious creatures.
1: Gouramis don't think they're people.
2: No. You just don't hear about it. So what kind of dog is it?
4: A yellow lab.
2: Oh, that's a good... See, that's a real dog, too.
4: Yeah.
1: Well, it replaces a male very easily.
2: That's not one of those...
4: She takes up a lot of the bed, and she doesn't really...
2: Yeah.
1: All right, here's the deal. There's sort of different ways to think about this. One is the fact that you're only connecting with people through a primitive means like sex is sort of, suspicious.
4: Right.
1: And then you are not able or interested in other forms of intimacy other than with an animal. Oftentimes people that have long periods of sort of inadequate connection with humans or primary caretakers in the first 3 years of life.
4: Yeah, not the issue here. In fact, I'm actually going into medicine, and I have friends that are in mental health, and just someone mentioned to me recently that having this strong of a connection with your dog and feeling that you're this closely linked to it on that kind of intimate level, that you're pushing away the chances of forming that type of relationship with another person.
1: Or you're not capable of it. and that the same kind of connection you'd form with a dog would be equivalent to what you would form with a human. And that is, again, that's where you start thinking about serious attachment issues, really serious.
4: Yeah.
1: And if you had insecure attachments or avoidant attachments or no attachments in the first 5 years of life, that can set you up for this kind of thing, and that is what therapy is created to serve.
2: I'm not worried about Ainsley, A, because she has a blonde lab, but she's just one of the best dogs in the world.
1: She's asking about it.
2: I mean, that's Old Yeller.
1: Yeah.
2: So many times they have these chicken-ass lap dogs, you know, that aren't real dogs.
1: Yeah.
2: Little yapping.
1: But you don't ever hear people getting super attached to those.
2: Well, they're not people that are capable of becoming super attached.
1: To anything, yeah.
2: Yeah, they become like, you know, Zsa Zsa and Ava Gabor. They become these rich Leona Helmsley.
1: Didn't Sharon Osbourne have a...
2: Yeah, she has a little yappy. Yeah, she's really into that dog.
1: Yeah.
2: Yeah, they bring those dogs. They want to bring them on the plane. They like them more than people, and they get angry when they can't bring them, like, into the space shuttle and stuff like that, you know, into the operating room.
1: It's
2: like their
1: transitional object. You know, they have to have it to feel like their blanket.
2: Yeah, I always want to yell at those people, too. Hey, listen, a-holes, you can't bring the dog on the plane. You can't bring the dog into the movie theater. You can't bring it into the surgical room. You don't get that? I know to you, it's your precious. It's your muffin. But to us, it's a dog. You understand? Doesn't that seem strange? You would never dream of doing that, would you, Drew?
1: I think... I'm trying to think if I've encountered any males that do that at all.
2: No, yeah. It's not a dude thing.
1: Yeah.
2: Dudes do it, you know, dudes do it with other stuff, like music.
1: Yeah.
2: They play their music all over you. They do it with their attire. They do it with their cars.
1: Weapons.
2: Yeah, they do it with that kind of stuff, but they don't do it with dogs. Jackie?
5: Hi.
2: You're 28?
5: Yeah.
2: I like those shows, by the way. I don't know why we're on this, though, but once in a while you see this show where they go, coming up next on the news, a dog that parachutes. And you go, a dog that parachutes? And then it's cut to the guy pushing the dog out of the plane. It's like, that's not a dog. Listen, my sofa parachutes, too. You bring it up on the plane and shove it out the goddamn back of the plane.
1: But the payoff is when the dog lands on the ground and his tail's wagging.
2: Hey,
1: he's looking like he enjoyed it.
2: He's not traumatized.
1: Yeah.
2: Right. They got the dog that, you know, water skis. It's like, yeah, you take this water ski that's wide enough so the dog won't fall over. You set it on the thing. Then you tie the rope down to the front of the thing, and you drag it behind the boat. The dog's scared to jump off into the lake. All these, the dog that rides on the motorcycle, he sits between his owner's legs. Yeah, because he's scared he's going to fall off and get run over. Because he is.
1: But the tail's wagging. You must love it.
2: It's those guys and those stories and the guys once in a while who get married underwater or any of that. It just bothers me. I immediately look at those people and go, flawed. Can't hang out. Couldn't hang out with them for 5 seconds, and they're so lucky they're not one of my friends.
1: The ones you do
2: immediately bring it up.
1: I know the ones you do hang out with. Those ones that are dressed like King Arthur's court.
2: Oh,
1: then
2: yes.
1: You're it.
2: Yes, I do really enjoy the medieval times, folks. Jackie.
5: Yeah.
2: 28, I'm sorry.
5: It's okay. Actually, along that subject, I just want to say real quick a couple things missing from TV today. Fingers getting slammed on by windows.
2: Yeah, there was a lot of slamming.
5: Yeah, and the car chases where the bad guy drives alongside the good guy. They try and run each other off the road. Slamming into each other.
1: Yes, good one.
2: Yeah.
5: Menacing looks back and forth.
2: Yeah. Yeah, there's always a couple of beats when they look at each other before they decide to run each other off the road.
1: And the bad guy's laughing.
2: Yeah, and most likely smoking.
5: Yeah.
2: And the bad guy always initiates the ram.
5: Yeah, he comes up alongside.
2: Yeah, he comes alongside,
5: and
2: right.
5: And the other guy's like, oh my gosh, what's going on?
2: Right, right. He doesn't notice him. Even though he knows he's being chased by a car, he doesn't notice it him pulling up alongside of him. Yeah, that is true. And you know what else? Not just the fingers, the head slamming in the window. When the person yells out the window
5: then
2: lifts their head back up and whacks it on the pane. All right, Jackie, what's the question?
5: Well, I just noticed that whenever Adam has a little gas going that it offends Drew so much he has to leave, but Adam doesn't have to leave, and vice versa.
2: Right.
5: I'm just wondering why it is that we're offended by other people's odors, but we're not offended when it's our own odor.
2: Well,
5: we would
2: definitely kill ourselves if we were offended by our own odors. So it would be a form of torture. It'd be hell on earth.
1: I bet you, I don't know that this has been documented, but the way our brains develop is that things that are constantly around, we sort of prune out of our awareness.
2: Yeah, like people who have tinnitus or something.
1: Right, that our brain sort of develops in such a way as to get out the white noise. The stuff that's constantly there, we eliminate. That's why we can't look at things critically, frankly, like things like press on nails and stuff, because we don't think about it. It's just background noise.
2: No, I absolutely know you're right. And now, why other people's smells offend us, I think we need to definitely recognize the difference between our smells and other people's smells for something important many, many millions of years ago, right?
1: But not anymore.
2: Now we're just offended by that difference.
1: Right.
2: But you know the difference between someone else's BO and your own and someone else's gas and
1: probably
2: your own.
1: Probably we used it to mark territory one time.
2: You
1: would have been good.
2: Yeah, I would have owned most of North America.
1: Saskatchewan would have been yours.
2: Wow. All right, we'll take a little break. We'll be right back. Hey, everybody. Love Line. I'm Adam. That is Dr. Drew over there. Phone number 1-800-LOVE-191. DJ Qualls is... It's not Quills, is it? I want to say Quills.
1: We went through this last
2: Quals.
1: Time with him. Yeah.
2: Yeah. It's Q-U-A-L-L-S, right?
6: Correct.
2: Yeah. So he's coming in here tomorrow night. He's got that new movie coming out. We'll talk to him. And Nicole, who's 16, is on the air. Nicole?
7: Hey.
2: What's the matter, Pumpkin?
1: Tired, huh?
7: Mm, a little. It's 2 o'clock.
1: Nice.
2: She's depressed, too, right?
1: Yeah, sure.
7: Yeah.
1: What's up?
7: Well, I haven't cut since August. And this week I did. And my boyfriend said for every cut that I did that he was going to do double.
1: Great.
2: For every cut?
7: For every cut.
1: So he was going to cut on himself. Is he a cutter too?
7: No.
1: He's never been a cutter.
7: He got me.
2: Oh, so he's going to match you.
1: Yeah.
2: It's like one of those charity things.
1: Right. Right. Right. 2 for 1,
2: Right.
1: All right, so.
2: Now, well, hold on. He's going to give him, like, if you give yourself one cut, he's going to give himself 2 cuts.
7: Yeah.
2: Or if you give yourself one cut that's 1 inch long, he's going to give himself one cut that's 2 inches long.
7: No, if I do one cut, he's going to do two cuts.
2: But they could be smaller than your one cut. And
1: he's going to match them up. Same cuts.
7: Yeah.
2: Well, what's your average cut? 3/4 of an inch?
7: I don't know. It's just, like, random.
2: Oh, okay, I see.
7: There are
2: sizes. Oh, I see. Okay. Well, go ahead.
1: How old is your boyfriend?
7: 18.
1: How long have you known him for?
7: A year.
1: And are you in treatment now?
7: Yeah. I stopped my Prozac.
1: All right. Well, how about following some directions, getting back on your medication, talking to the people that are taking care of
7: you? I think it was making me worse, though.
1: Well, then call them and tell them. You don't stop stuff on your own. You let them.
7: Well, they talk to you like, oh, you're a little girl. You don't know anything. Where's your mommy? Oh, you took the bus here? Wow.
2: They make fun of you for taking the bus?
7: No. I mean, like, what, your mommy didn't drive you? She's not coming with you? They don't want to know anything about what I have to say.
1: Are you certain it's not just the fact that they're concerned about the lack of your mother's involvement, that they wonder where she is? That they would have that you would be seriously ill and she wouldn't participate in treatment in any way?
2: And do they say mommy or they say mom?
7: No, your mommy. Where's your mommy?
2: No, they don't say where's your mommy.
7: I swear.
2: Listen, I had a sister. I still have a sister, but I remember when she was
1: 16.
2: Like you.
1: Yeah.
2: Yeah. She would come home and it was like, the teacher said, you're fat, get out of here. It was like the teacher said, you can't do gym in sweatpants. You got to put the coated pants on. And I'd go, she didn't say she was fat. Get out. Oh, she said in my face I was fat, you know. And then that's when I realized that women have an amazing capacity to lie about what people say. If it's what they hear, they just convert it to what they hear. You know, I mean, you may have felt that. They didn't say mommy.
7: He did, I swear.
2: All right. Well, now I believe you. So listen, sweet pea, how about you stop cutting on yourself? And what about your mommy? Where is she?
7: She's nuts.
2: She's nuts?
7: Yeah.
1: Yeah, that's why they're wondering where she is. That's part of the problem here, is that she needs to be participating in your treatment.
7: No, I don't want her to participate. Huh, every time I get into a fight with her, she threatens to have me committed again.
2: Yeah. All right. Well, what again? She had you committed before?
7: Once.
1: For cutting on yourself?
7: Yeah.
2: Where's your dad?
7: Around.
2: But not in your life?
7: No.
2: Okay. Well, look, I'm with Drew. You got to get your medication adjusted or get back on it. And I'm sorry about your mom, and I'm sorry about your dad.
1: I'm sorry about your boyfriend, too. His way of dealing with things, I know
2: he's desperate. 18, you know. Yeah. He doesn't know. People from New York have so much personality. Do you notice that?
1: Is that what that was?
2: Well, I mean, even in this 16-year-old is having, you know, emotional problems, there's a lot of... I played golf on Saturday with the two New York City firefighters.
1: Oh, yeah.
2: And these guys were funnier than most of the comedians I know. You know, I mean, had a lot more personality.
1: Right, right.
2: Listen, I'm a comedian. They both had a ton more personality than I have.
1: Yeah.
2: And they were screwing with each other the whole time, and they were funny.
1: Yeah.
2: And having a good time. I mean, and it just dawned on me that people from New York have so much more personality, and sometimes that's good and sometimes that's bad,
1: right,
2: than people from L.A.
1: Right, right.
2: The other two guys, we were playing, we had like a fivesome, and the two New Yorker guys, and then two guys who were like from Orange County or just, you know, Huntington Beach or something, old, you know, guys in their 40s who were like, you know, stockbrokers or something, had like zero personality. Like, just void of personality.
1: Right.
2: And I realized at that point, you know, people from New York or anywhere, Boston, anywhere in the East, just have so much more personality than people in California. People in California don't have any personality.
1: Yeah.
2: Do you know what I'm saying?
1: Yeah.
2: Let me look at you.
1: Yeah.
2: Zero.
1: See that?
2: That's right.
1: You wouldn't mistake me as somebody from Boston or New York. No.
2: Yeah, nobody ever says to anybody, Are you from California? Like, they'll ask me if I'm from New York because it seems like I have a personality.
1: Not when you're in your personal life. You have zero personality. Zero. They just see you on TV and they say you're from New York. Then they meet you in real life. They go, oh, jeez. What was I thinking?
2: No, it's true. I have zero personality and made $0 in 1985.
1: 1994, 91, 85, and 88.
2: Right, when we made $0. And I do have zero personality, but, Drew, you also know that I will sit next to someone on an airplane once in a while, have a couple of Bloody Marys, and get going on a topic.
1: That's like listening to, you know...
2: The point is that's when the question arises, where are you from?
1: I see.
2: You must be from New York.
1: I see.
2: You actually... There's words coming out of your mouth, and there's some affect behind it.
1: You know what that is? That's that feeling of intrusion. You know, they've got their headphones on, and they're trying to go to sleep, and you're like poking them and talking, taking their headphones off for them.
2: How dare you?
1: Huh?
2: I just came to the conclusion that people from Southern California have zero personality. What is the Southern California personality?
1: None.
2: Kind of laid-back guy, smokes too much weed, and doesn't do a whole lot of thinking?
1: Yeah.
2: You know, when you think about great comedic minds or personalities or writers or satirists, you don't think of anyone from California, do you?
1: No.
2: No. Okay.
1: Bukowski.
2: Kelly?
6: Yes?
2: You're 24.
6: Yes, I'm 24.
2: Yeah.
6: And for the past about 6 months...
2: Will Rogers moved out to California. I don't know where he's from. Can't be from here, though.
1: And, Kelly?
2: Go ahead.
6: And for the past 6 months, I've been having... when I'm having sex, I cannot stand to have my breast touched, and it's only gotten worse. And maybe for the last month, I actually have no sex drive at all, not even masturbating, which I used to do twice a day.
1: Huh.
6: I'm wondering what my doctor would say if I actually brought that up to him.
1: Did you start a new birth control pill?
6: Yes, I did.
1: Well, there it is.
6: Is that what it is?
1: Yep.
6: I had a question about that. That might be it.
1: Which pill are you on?
6: Ortho Novum.
1: Yeah. Absolutely. And you might want to try ortho tricycline. You may have to monkey around a little bit to find the right pill for you.
6: It's amazing. I mean, nothing at all.
1: Yeah, but there can be... In my experience, it's usually been the progestational agents that shut people down. So you want something... Yeah. Though some people get more from that. So it depends. The pill can charge you up, give you more sex drive, or it can shut you down.
6: So if I change, I should be fine?
1: Well, you may have to change a couple times to find the one that's working for you. Have you had anything else? Any weight gain or breast... change or anything like that?
6: Maybe they got a little bit bigger, but that wasn't a problem.
1: But not a dramatic change?
6: No. But
1: okay.
6: And do you think that the actual not being able to stand to have anybody touch it is, I mean...
1: It's all part of that pill.
6: You think?
2: Really?
1: I bet you.
6: Wow. That's great.
2: What regard can you not stand anyone to touch them?
1: It's probably irritating.
6: It's completely irritating. Yeah. I cannot stand. And I have big breasts. You know, my boyfriend and I have been together 7 years.
2: How big are your breasts? Oh, how big are your breasts?
6: I am a 36 double D.
2: Yeah.
6: So, and he cannot stand, you know, obviously that I can't stand to have him touch him anymore, you know.
2: Yeah.
6: I used to enjoy it, but now it's nothing. If he even thinks about it and I see the look on his face, it just makes me crazy. So.
2: You know that look when he's going?
6: Yes.
2: For your breasts?
6: Yeah, he has this look he gets on his face, and I'm like, don't even think about it, because it just makes me want to freak out. I don't know how to explain
1: it. What is that look, pray tell?
6: Oh, and the hunting look, you know. The tight t-shirt look, you know. I'm like, oh, no, I need to go change. So.
2: Yeah, I think it's the same look, like if you could mount... If you could mount a camera inside a pizza box so that when the lid flipped on the pizza box, it would start in black with the lid. It would be a good shot for a movie, Anderson. Starts black, and as the pizza box flips over, the face of the guy who's leaned over it, about hand out in front of him, ready to grab that piece.
1: What do you think?
2: Yeah, I think that's the look that he has for the press. You know, it's weird. My I was just eating pizza on Friday. My hand still has to circle the pizza three times. Like,
1: decide which piece.
2: Yeah, because one of them is a 16th of an inch wider than the other one,
1: right.
2: Or has three extra
1: top
2: mushrooms sprinkled on it. I still got to give it. I really got to size it up.
1: I'm just thinking though, the look of desperation that guys need. You'd have to have not eaten for 18 hours too.
2: To have that look?
1: That look, yeah.
2: It doesn't have to be 18 hours. It can just be you've been waiting on the pizza and it finally arrived.
1: Because guys get that never been satisfied before kind of thing going on.
2: If you think about the pizza's a food that arrives.
1: Yeah.
2: Like, you got to wait on it.
1: Right, and you know it's coming, though.
2: I know, but that's like foreplay. You know it's coming. Other food, you know, you don't get that look with a churro. It's already there. It's always there.
1: Donuts?
2: No, it's there. When you walk in, there it is. You know what I mean? Something about waiting for things to arrive. And it always takes a good 45 minutes. Nicole?
8: Hello?
2: You're 15?
8: Yes.
2: What's up?
8: I'm a virgin, but lately I've been having these really weird fantasies about being, like, tied up and stuff, and it's, like, freaking me out.
2: Yeah. Fantasies?
8: Yeah.
2: Like, well, are your eyes closed? Or are you...
8: So, like, I'll be, like, sitting in class, and I'll start daydreaming,
2: mm-hmm.
8: and I'll just start thinking about, like, being tied to my bed and blindfolded, and it's really weird.
2: And is someone having sex with you?
8: Yeah.
2: Is it anyone you know?
8: Sometimes.
2: Like, somebody from class or something?
8: Like, my current boyfriend or girlfriend or whoever.
1: Girlfriend.
2: Boyfriend, girlfriend, whoever?
1: Do you have relations with boys and girls?
8: Yeah.
1: Hmm.
2: You're a virgin, huh?
8: Yeah.
2: Wow. Right, so you're bisexual?
8: Yeah.
2: Who, do you have a girlfriend too?
8: Yeah.
1: And the boyfriend doesn't mind that?
8: He doesn't care, but he prefers to be there if anything happens, which is kind of typical.
1: Yeah. Well, typical of a-holes.
2: No. Typical of a 15 or 16-year-old guy. Listen, they're not getting married. He knows she's a piece of work. This is what's in it for him, by the way.
1: The relationship.
2: Yeah, you see, woman would never stand for that. Woman wouldn't be like, well, listen, you can date me and date...
1: Stu.
2: I was going to say Elton. I don't know why. Seems like a good by name. You can date me and Elton. I get to watch while you're blowing Elton and beat off.
1: Right.
8: Well, actually, I kind of like that, so...
2: Yeah, you kind of like it. Guys, there's no allure of that.
1: So why would the tying up stuff freak you out? You seem to be...
8: Just because it's kind of like, it's not normal.
1: Well, a lot of stuff
2: you're doing ain't normal. What about the part about being a virgin? Why are you still a virgin?
8: I don't know. I want to wait till I'm 18.
1: Were you forced to do something at one time in your life you didn't want to do?
8: Almost once.
1: What happened?
2: Almost?
8: I was hanging out with some friends, and one of them got a little too happy.
1: No, what happened before? Long ago. Did somebody your age try to monkey around with you a little bit or something? Make you feel...
8: I was like,
1: what happened?
8: 11.
1: And what happened?
8: We were just hanging out, and he, like, started kissing on me and feeling on me and all that crap.
1: And you were 11?
8: Yeah.
1: How old was he?
8: He was 12.
2: Nothing, huh? All right, listen. These fantasies, well, they're fantasies. I mean, look, people have fantasies about killing people and about being killed and, you know,
1: yeah.
2: It doesn't mean anything. Except for the people actually do it, but no, yeah, I mean, you know what I mean. I don't know. I don't think you should be scared of your fantasies. You should be scared of your actions or your impulses. But fantasy wise, I mean, you have. I mean, in your life as a human being, you have incredibly positive fantasies. I mean, these fantasies of you being up on stage mm-hmm. and a million people shouting your name at some huge event. And then you have fantasies about. You know, a plane crash or a car crash right. or a loved one dying or right. whatever. This goes on all day, every day.
1: But clearly, though, Nicole has a bunch of sexual energy that's unresolved and floating and poor boundaries around stuff.
2: Yes.
1: And she should be just really monitoring herself, you know what I mean? For mm-hmm. for being careful to be in relationship with people that care about her and that, you know, she's in for the right reasons. And not be so interested in full-scale exploration because she's going to end up not a virgin before 18, which is one of her priorities right now.
2: I love the fact, by the way, that women think it's gross when guys get it on.
1: With each other.
2: Mm-hmm.
1: Yeah.
2: And maybe then... We're justified when we think it's gross when guys get it on. I mean, maybe that's a human condition.
1: And yet, two women getting it on is a good thing.
2: Well, here's the deal. I mean, you do the math, okay? You do the human biological math. Guys are turned on by the notion of two women getting it on. Women are oftentimes turned on by the notion of two women getting it on. Guys are grossed out by two guys getting it on, and women are grossed out by the notion of two guys getting it on. So
1: just because guys are gross, though. Let's be fair.
2: Listen,
1: it's not the sex.
2: Everyone is grossed out by the idea of another guy getting cornholed. Are they not? Everybody is. Even the guys that are doing the cornholing sometimes wouldn't be on the receiving end of it. As we've learned from doing this show.
1: Yeah.
2: I don't know if they could say they're grossed out by it. But my point is maybe one of them is just a little easier for nature, on nature. Do you know what I'm saying?
1: Yeah.
2: I mean, how else do you explain? I mean,
1: it'd be interesting to see what happens like in primitive societies and things.
2: I've had girlfriends in the past that have had an experience with a woman, and they tell you that story. You get aroused.
1: Yeah.
2: You start getting a little excited.
1: Yeah.
2: And I always, for fun, tell them,
1: but
2: I make it up. But, I go, my buddy, I blew him. It was cool. You know, they're like, you're not turned on. And I always pick some guy's name that I kind of know, heavy set guy. And I'm like, I blow. Just one time, you know. And I get real elaborate, the story. We had some wine coolers. We're watching TV. It was no big deal. I mean, he did it to me, so I did it to him. Huh. And they get disgusted by it. They're like, oh.
1: That'd be fair. They're thinking of your hairy ass.
2: No. Women don't like this.
1: Yeah.
2: I mean, let's face it. And neither do we. So... how can we both be wrong? All right? That's all I'm saying. Paul?
9: What's up?
2: You're 19?
9: Yeah. I got a question for Dr. Drew.
1: Yeah.
9: My girlfriend was on orthotricycline, I think it was.
1: Yeah.
9: And she a month ago, something happened, and she couldn't get her pills, so she's been off it for, maybe three weeks, maybe.
1: Yeah.
9: And, maybe a week ago, we used an emergency contraceptive pill. And, yesterday, we did again. But would it hurt her if she took it tonight again?
1: No, she's good. She can do it again, but she's got to get on her pills.
9: Okay, because we're going tomorrow to go get those. So
1: yeah, go ahead and do it again, and then that's that.
9: Okay, so there's not going to be, any harsh side effects for her?
1: No,
9: she
1: could get nausea and vomit, but make sure she gets something for that. There's medicine that she can get with the Baroni after pill that will help prevent some of that. But
9: okay.
1: She's not likely to harm herself with this. Certainly no more harm than a pregnancy would cause, that's for sure.
9: Yeah, definitely. All right, thanks, guys.
2: All right there, Paul. Good times here, buddy.
9: Right, good times, buddy.
2: Yeah, you're doing the right thing. I like that, talking about that morning after pill.
1: Yeah.
2: Let's talk to David. David, you're 25.
10: Yeah, hey, what's going on, guys?
2: Hey.
10: Hey, I was calling. I was just wanted to know, like those pills I see advertised in the magazines and stuff like that, and like those pumps to enlarge your penis. Do those things actually work? And if you take them, like, what are some of, like, the side effects or stuff like that?
2: All right. I'm going to put them on hold because his line's a little bit shaky. As I've mentioned maybe in the past, just recently, Jimmy and I, for the Man Show, set out to get some answers to this question. And the pills and stuff, I don't know. Doesn't seem to be a whole lot of good data to substantiate that.
1: Ridiculous.
2: That's Rococulous, is what we like to say. Yeah, I mean, they're coming out with pills to make your boobs bigger, to make your penis bigger. I would say the ones that make your boobs bigger have a better chance of working than the ones that make your penis bigger.
1: I would think you're probably right.
2: No pill is going to make your penis bigger.
1: And
2: no topical cream is going to do it either.
1: Mm-mm.
2: Now, as far as these pumps go, they have some high-grade pumps.
1: Is that right?
2: I mean, you know, there's $250 sort of, you know, these things look like medical equipment.
1: Yeah.
2: And the guys who talk about the pumps, and we interviewed a few guys.
1: Who'd use them?
2: Yeah, who'd use them and use them quite consistently. I mean, they have ones that run off little fish tank motors and stuff. You got to plug them in. And
1: oh, my God.
2: I love when guys just become completely obsessed with their penis. I would say over the course of a certain amount of time, you could get a certain size increase out of that.
1: And how?
2: The same way you get it if you just hang a 10-pound weight from it for long enough.
1: Yeah, so the skin and soft tissue on top of the hard part elongate.
2: Yeah.
1: Like an elephant's trunk.
2: You are blowing your penis up to a slightly unnatural size by doing this vacuum thing. I mean, there's a fair amount of your penis inside of you. You're basically, it's the same way your penis looks bigger if you grab it and tug on it. Well, you grab on it and you tug on it every night for 6 months, and, there's something marginal. Who the hell knows?
1: Yeah.
2: I'll tell you what I would use this pump for. I would use it for a good night of action.
1: Right.
2: You know, I might get that pump on there. Get,
1: maximal.
2: Yeah, tumescence. Normally I run like 85 PSI
1: in
2: my penis. During the summer, I'll usually bring it down to 75 PSI because...
1: is there energy?
2: Well, no, the road gets hot and it tends to expand
1: right.
2: a little bit. During the winter, I'll run about 95 PSI.
1: I
2: but regular 75-degree day, I run about 85 PSI.
1: Okay.
2: But you put that pump on there and you get up to 100 PSI and now...
1: You go to work.
2: You go to work.
1: Yeah,
2: you hit the road. Yeah, you could use it for that.
1: Could blow a bleb there on that hot road.
2: All right, so anyway, if you get a penis pump, make sure it's one that's like a couple $100. And
1: that's a good message.
2: Yeah, and otherwise, yeah. If you're going to waste your money, make sure you waste a substantial amount of it. We'll take a break. We'll be back. Yep. Love line, everybody. I'm Adam. That is Dr. Drew. Phone number, 1-800-LOVE. All right, Eric?
11: Yes.
2: You're 23?
11: How's it going, Adam?
2: Good. How are you doing?
11: Drew?
1: Eric, thank you.
11: Yeah, me and my girlfriend's been going on for 3 months, and I recently found out that she's been cheating on me with another female.
1: Uh-huh.
11: And I caught her at work, and she doesn't know.
1: You caught her where?
11: At her work.
1: She was cheating at work?
11: Yeah.
1: What was she doing?
11: They were, like, going at it. And
1: at work?
11: Yeah.
1: What does she do for a living?
11: She works for a financial service. And she and I don't know how to. I mean, I was wondering how I could.
1: Wait. Where was she doing this?
11: At her, she was inside her work.
1: And what were you doing there inside her work watching?
11: I was in her work. I mean, there was a window there, and I just went to pick her up, and I was there early. I caught her and her girlfriend.
1: Wait a minute. You were driving. You could see her from the street, and she was in a storefront.
11: Yeah.
1: What are you talking about?
11: Okay.
1: Describe what room was she in?
11: Okay, she was in her office, okay? And they have this blind, or the blinds were open. And I caught them, and she was, like, sitting on a chair, and, like, the girl walked up to her and they started kissing each other. And I was wondering how I could let her confront her about this.
2: Sounds sort of bogus, Eric.
11: No, I'm serious.
2: Well, let me tell you this. I know you feel bad. You're 23 years old?
11: Yeah.
2: When I was 23, I made $2,553 for the year.
11: Okay.
2: You feel better?
11: Yeah.
1: It's always feel better to find out how crappy a life Adam's had.
2: Yeah. And that was 1987. And it's not like a car was $1,200 or something back then.
11: Yeah.
2: Now, you know how much a color TV set cost back then?
1: $400.
2: More than they cost now.
1: Right.
2: Quite a bit more. Thank you. All right, Eric.
1: Yeah. Eric, we have learned that when somebody says, how should I confront someone, that's a non-question.
2: Yeah.
1: That's sort of bogus.
2: Yeah, we don't believe you.
1: Yeah, well, that's not...
2: What do you mean, how should you? You should come swooping down from a rope and grab her in the living room and pull her up to the balcony?
11: No, I mean, how should I let her know that I don't want her doing this? And...
2: Well, just tell her what you saw.
11: Okay.
1: Isn't that the obvious answer?
11: Yeah.
1: That's how we know this is a non-question, because there's no question here.
2: He still did it. He did a good job of sounding troubled.
1: Yeah, did that right. And if this is not bogus, then go ahead and tell her what you saw and have a discussion about what's going on in your relationship.
2: I really just got a pit in my stomach when I started thinking about how much a
1: TV
2: how much a TV costs in 1987.
1: Yeah.
2: People don't remember that.
1: Although, you know what? I'm looking at your numbers here. I got to tell you something. I'm looking at your numbers here. It's 96. And I'm thinking about all you've spent on cars and property and TV stuff.
2: Yeah.
1: You just about spent everything.
2: Yeah.
1: You just about done it.
2: Why not?
1: Good times.
2: Why not?
1: Listen,
2: I know how to get along with no money, Drew.
1: Evidently. This proves it.
2: I'm doing my whole life.
1: And even though the numbers at the top of the page keep going up here, you still end up with zero. It's good.
2: Well, let me say this, and then we're going back to the phones. I'm not going to be one of these guys who's poor his entire life and then pretends like he's poor for the rest of his life
1: right.
2: because he's so scared.
1: You're not going to be the miser who dies and finds out there's $96 million left over.
2: No way.
1: Yeah.
2: I don't want to leave anything to anybody.
1: Yeah.
2: My idiot family with their, hey, that car's $20,000. I told my mom, I'm the biggest prick son there is in the world.
1: Really?
2: Yeah. I pulled up in a car once a few years ago. It was like a $35,000 car or something. My mom said, oh, my God, how much does that car cost? It was like $35,000. She said, aren't you worried that, you know, that's too much and that you're not going to make enough and something's going to happen? I mean, don't you worry about the $35,000 car?
1: I know exactly what you said.
2: I said, yep. I said, Mom, you know what my big worry is? I'm worried that I'm going to make too much money, and I didn't buy an expensive enough car. That's my worry. That's my concern.
1: What did she say?
2: Right. My family's like, they don't even know. It doesn't even compute. They're like, oh. Smoke starts coming from their ears and stuff. They're like, oh. I got a used toaster oven at the yard sale. It just needs a new cord and a heating coil, and it's good as new. I swear to God that my mom buys every appliance at the yard sales. Oh, I got a lot of making up to do, Drew. Hand me that cigar and that $100 bill. I got to light it up. Kristen?
12: Yeah.
2: You're 16?
12: Yep.
2: What's up?
12: I have a book here at home called The Height Report.
1: Mm-hmm. From 1978 or whatever it was.
12: Yeah. You know what I'm talking about?
1: Yep.
12: I was wondering if there's anything more recent with the same kind of study.
1: Yeah, a ton.
12: Really?
1: All kinds of stuff. I mean, that's way past, a long time ago. Masters and Johnson has continued to put out good stuff. Check out just go on the web. There's tons of
2: What is that Height Report?
1: It's just information about sexual behaviors and things.
2: No.
1: Go to a National Council on Sexual Addiction and Compulsivity. It'll give you a lot. Through there is a lot of stuff.
12: They have a website?
1: NCSAC.org, I think.
12: Whoa.
1: It is.
2: Well, let her write it down. Hold on. What do you need this stuff for?
12: Well, I was snooping through my mom's stuff when I was younger, and I found the book, and I just used it to get off or whatever, but like later on I found it again, and I found some really, really cool stuff in there.
1: NCSAC.org.
12: NCSAC.org. Okay.
2: All right.
1: Yeah.
2: True.
1: Yeah.
2: All that stuff, you know, where you see those reports and they go, 63% of high school seniors have either tried marijuana or thought about trying marijuana in the last 6 months. After a while, I mean, didn't that stuff used to mean something?
1: Yeah.
2: It doesn't really mean anything anymore, does it? I mean, I know you live in a world where you get into that, and I always just assumed all that stuff was down to the last digit until I heard about 55,000 people dying of secondhand smoke every year.
1: Right.
2: And that kind of stuff. And then I just started to realize none of this means anything, really. I mean,
1: once in a while
2: someone brings up something.
1: If it fits with your sense of reality, it's probably accurate. You know what I mean? If it doesn't fit, it's probably spurious.
2: Right.
1: And part of the problem with studying young people is, A, there's tremendous regional and socioeconomic differences.
2: Yes.
1: And by the time you've printed your study, kids have changed their behavior.
2: Yeah.
1: They change so fast that really the only real-time experience I hear with people getting an assessment of what's really going on with young people is this show. So we hear it in real time. We hear what they're really doing.
2: Yeah, and it's always sort of stuff like, it's always that same, like, 58% of 16-year-old males have lost their virginity. So it's stuff like, yeah, all right. You know what I mean? Like, what am I supposed to do with that? Be astounded? It's always, like I said, yeah, if it sounds about right, then it's probably right. And if it's 55, if it's more Americans died last year of secondhand smoke than died in Vietnam, which doesn't sound right, then I would say it's not right. Andy?
13: Yeah, hey, fellas, what's going on?
2: You're 21. What's up?
13: Yeah, first of all, I just want to say the show's great. You and Drew play off of each other awesome. Like, Drew, you can't take flack from anybody that calls up and says you're not worth your beans.
1: Well, thanks, Andy.
13: You're welcome.
1: I feel better tonight.
2: Thank you.
13: But anyway, Dr. Drew, I got a question. I'm an addict in recovery. I've got just over a year.
1: Uh-huh.
13: And my brother has just gotten into the program. And we've been talking about him maybe moving down here to in with me in L.A. And he might go to like a community college around here.
1: He's how long is his recovery?
13: He's got about 30 days. I haven't talked to him in a week. And that's what I'm thinking. Like, it might, because when we get along great. But then on the flip side, when we don't, we're at each other's throats just constantly.
1: Yeah. My instinct is probably not an awful move, but probably not a good move.
2: Andy, you're 21?
13: Uh-huh.
2: Let me check my data here. 1985, 21. Made zero. Yeah. So now you feel better, right?
1: Yeah.
2: Hey, Drew, what is next? That 21 right there, 1985.
1: Your age 21, 1985? Zero. Zero. Your Social Security earnings? Zero.
2: Thank you.
1: Your taxed Medicare earnings? Zero.
2: Thank
1: good.
2: Yeah.
1: Here's the deal. He should be around people. If he's going to be involving himself with people in the program in terms of living and connecting with them regularly, they should be people who have been in the program a long time. You're still focused on your recovery. Thank God you made that first year. It's a critical hurdle for you to make. But for you to bring a person early in recovery into your living environment, A, is going to be a threat to your recovery. It's good for them, but a threat to your recovery.
13: Yeah, that's what I'm worried about.
1: And B, it being your brother can add a real layer of stress that might not be good for either of you. He really needs to be in a sober living or something like that. If he's going to start school, that's fine. But from a sober living, give him 3 months out in the program. With the focus on his program as his priority, and he can go to school also a little bit and get going, that's fine. If that all goes well, then maybe he can move in with you.
2: All right. And we have a quick car question here.
1: Yeah.
2: Jordan?
14: Yeah?
2: You're 13?
14: Yeah.
2: You're buying a car?
14: Just planning for, like, few years early, I guess.
1: The future,
2: I see.
1: That's a good thing, right?
2: Adding to the list of people I hate, I have a handful of friends who had cars before they were 16.
1: Ooh.
2: You know, the parents said, when you get your permit, we can. But the car was there already. Ooh. Not with a bow on it and brand new from the dealer, but a decent car that the family had that the kid was going to get on his 16th birthday.
1: Wow.
2: I'm going to sock that guy when I see him.
14: Like, all my friends have that.
2: No!
14: Like, they all have cars, but they can't drive them yet.
2: All right, so what do you want? What do you want to know?
14: Like, just how much, like, a nice Honda Civic Turbo costs, like, new 2002, 2003 with, like, chassis lights.
1: How much is it going to cost in 2006?
2: Somebody put the turbo on it, right? It didn't come factory that way. Somebody put the turbo on, right?
14: Yeah, just, like, add all the stuff to it, like, no stereo system and everything.
2: Yeah. I don't know. You got money for that?
14: I'm saving up.
2: Yeah. Well, I'll give you my general philosophy. I don't monkey around with
1: you. Well, let me see. Adam, you earned $232 that year when you were driving.
2: Yeah.
1: First getting your car. So,
2: yeah.
1: You must have had yourself a nice car that year.
2: Yeah, I had a sweet, sweet ride. I had an Enduro motorcycle for, I think, that year. Here's the deal. If I was going to buy a car, like, I know all you crazy kids are buying these cars. You watch the Fast and the Furious, and you're doing all these modifications and all these Hondas and Acuras and all this stuff. Let someone else do it, and you buy the car from them. Because they get back, like, 10 cents on the dollar.
1: Mm.
2: They buy a car. Let's say the car is worth $10,000. Guy puts another 10 grand into it worth of junk that you want to put on it, and then he sells it for $12,000.
1: Right.
2: That's the way it works.
1: It's like houses putting a bunch of crap in it, and then they can never get it out.
2: But even in houses, depending on what you do, I mean, if you take your name and you put it in mosaic, you put your initials in mosaic on the bathroom floor, right, you're probably not going to get your money back. But if you add on another half bathroom or something like that, you could get your money back. But cars... guys get cars, dump a whole bunch of money into it, and then have to sell it for about the same price as the stock version of that used car.
1: Right, right.
2: So buy one that someone's already done the junk to. We'll take a break. We'll be back. Yeah, my theme song.
1: This is you in 1991.
2: That's right.
1: Big 0 year.
2: That's another 0 year?
1: Oh, yeah. 91, 88, 85.
2: Those are my 3 0 years?
1: Every 3 years, you seem to zero out.
2: No shame in having a zero in your year.
1: I think you were up to something weird, too. You were, like, thinking that the government would notice if every 3 years you pocketed everything. What were you thinking?
2: Is it really every 3 years?
1: It's every three. 85, 88, 91.
2: Jesus Christ. It is so pathetic. I remember I had my dad told me in, like, 93 or something when I told him... I was sick, and I didn't have any money to buy, like, medicine, and I didn't have any insurance or anything. And he said, you better save, you better get a little savings going, like, you know, $500. I mean, you should have $500.
1: A buffer.
2: Just in case you got to get some emergency or something.
1: Well, in 93, that would have been, about 30% of your earnings.
2: The $500? Yeah. Yeah, and you know what I told my dad? I'm so glad. I said, listen, are you high? No way. And I said, I'm not going to bust my ass to save $500. Hey, who cares? Like, either I make a lot of money or screw it. Or I just die of syphilis, you know, at age 30. I literally said to him, I'm not going to bust my ass to save up $375. When down the road, if I make a lot of money, that'll be nothing. Mm-hmm. I'll regret the fact that I did it. And I'm so glad I did it. And I didn't do it. Let that be a lesson to you kids. Mm-hmm. Never save money.
1: Yeah, great message.
2: Kaylee?
15: Hello?
2: Didn't we talk to Kaylee earlier?
1: I thought so.
2: You're 14?
15: Yeah. I've recently been with this guy, and he wanted me to give him oral sex, and I did. But I couldn't stop, like, gagging because his, like, cum tasted disgusting, like, not normal. And I was wondering, is that
1: if you tasted other?
15: Yes. Mm. And it didn't taste normal. It
1: 14.
15: Was...
2: And now, when you say it tasted horrible, was that when it all came out at once or when it was kind of...
15: it was pre-cum.
2: Kind of leaking out?
15: Yeah.
1: Why would that make a difference?
2: I guess it's the difference between farting and essing. Do you know what I mean? The pre-cum is like the fart.
1: Okay.
2: And the actual cum is like the ess.
1: Bad times.
2: But it's bad because it clears people out of the room before the ess begins.
1: I understand. All
2: right. Yeah.
1: And you gagged, vomited.
2: How old is the guy?
15: 17.
2: And you vomited where?
15: No, I didn't throw up. But I had to stop, but I was wondering, like, he smokes bud all the time.
2: Yeah.
15: And is that, like, why does it, is it that?
2: No.
15: No?
2: No. It's because he's a bad person, and his balls are possessed by the devil.
1: We don't know why.
2: We don't know. That's his funk. That's his thing.
1: Yeah.
2: Yeah. You know, certain people got a certain smell to them.
1: Kind of smoke a lot of weed, though, are not often, sometimes, not so into hygiene. You know what I mean?
2: Yeah.
1: Not fastidiously.
2: They wear a lot of the same denim for years and years. All right, Kaylee. We're worried about all the penises you're putting your mouth on.
1: Yes. You can get sexually transmitted diseases that way, too, you know.
15: Yes, I know.
2: What's the matter with you?
15: I don't know.
1: What does that do for you?
15: What does it do for me?
2: Oh, when were you molested?
15: Never.
2: Really?
15: Yeah, but I had a really screwed up childhood.
2: What happened?
15: Oh, my mom was on drugs, like, all the time. And so she was, like, really never around.
2: All right, what about Daddy?
15: I live with him now, but I don't like him.
2: Why not?

0: reversed.
1: Yeah.
0: I don't know. I'm just saying.
1: Well, you do know. You would have been like.
0: I would have been a mess.
1: Yeah.
0: There would have been a glory hole and a line of guys a mile long instead of shoving their penis through it.
1: Yeah.
0: I mean, if people had been interested.
1: Yeah.
0: So I don't know how to tell the Kayleys of the world, whose dads are pricks and whose moms were drug addicts.
1: But you know why you can talk?
0: The only attention she gets is from 17-year-old stoners who want a BJ.
1: Yeah.
0: That she doesn't need that attention.
1: But it's a different drive than your perception of what it would have been at 15. If yours was just to get the sex, that's where that biology is.
0: No, I'm not saying. No, I know, but I'm not saying that. I'm saying Kaylee doesn't feel good about herself.
1: Right.
0: And neither do any of these girls who call in her situation.
1: But her drive is to get that gratification, that primitive connection, not just to have an orgasm.
0: I'm saying I felt that way. I felt a certain emptiness when I was younger.
1: Yeah.
0: And if I felt it could have been temporarily filled by something that was readily available and it was very easy to do.
1: Yeah, it made you feel gratified in the moment.
0: Then I would have gotten on that. And I would have done it every weekend, probably until I was 30. You know, I mean, how do you tell a 14-year-old not to when here's her one chance to feel like a princess when, you know, daddy never made her feel that way? All right. Chris.
2: Yes.
0: You're 24. What's up?
2: Hey, I just had a question for you. I'm probably about in the same financial ballpark you were at my age. And
0: 24. Let me check my chart here. 24. Drew, would you like to check and
1: do the
0: tell,
1: I'll do the
0: tell Chris what 24 was? That was 1988.
1: Zero.
0: Thank you.
2: Okay, that's about right for me, too.
0: Yeah.
2: And my question was, is going out and trying to meet chicks when you don't really have any money.
1: Well, now, wait a minute. The next year, Adam netted $22,000, so...
0: $22,000?
1: Yeah. How was it that next year with women?
0: How did I make $22,000 the next year? I must have been doing my
1: earthquake rehab
0: for the city. Oh, sweet, sweet deal.
1: You're 25. But the women must have been just...
0: Let me tell you about that $22,000 too. Easy money. All he had to do is climb under a condemned apartment building in downtown L.A. and dig with a coffee can.
1: Well, you know, it wasn't like it was 110 degrees out or anything.
0: Yeah, it was. Chris?
2: Yes.
0: Well, here's the thing about women, and here's the problem with them. You don't have to spend a lot of money on a date for them to think you have money or don't have money. It's sort of the car you pull up in, the house you live in, the clothes you wear, the stuff you can't really fake.
2: Right. Well, I got a good car.
0: You do?
2: Clothing is kind of sketchy.
0: Yeah, what do you have in the car department?
2: A 65 Fastback Mustang. It's done up like a Shelby.
0: Wow, like a GT350?
2: That's correct. Yeah. I kind of got it when I was one of those people who had a car before I had a driver's license.
0: Oh.
2: Except for my dad wasn't the one who went out and just, you know, bought me a car. He found me two cars that were wrecked, and I had to make one drivable car out.
0: Was it a Fastback Mustang?
2: Yes.
0: Wow. Well, what do you got in there, 289?
2: Actually, it's got 351 in it.
0: Ooh. Oh, Cleveland.
1: Wow.
2: No, actually, it's the Windsor.
0: Oh, all right. Well, it's usually the Cleveland. Yeah. Okay, look. You got a cool car, right?
2: Yeah.
0: A picnic.
1: Yeah.
0: Oh, chicks love
1: beach.
0: Picnic. The beach, the picnic, the park.
1: Yeah.
0: Women love the picnic. You go to that Trader Joe's or one of those little markets. I don't know if you have one everywhere. No, you go to those. They're having these new markets. They're kind of like boutique markets.
1: We can't afford that, really, can we?
0: No, but those places are cheap.
1: All right, okay.
0: You get some nice imported cheese. You get some little crackers. You get a little can of pate or something. Get a $7 bottle of wine. You're $20 into the whole thing. You put it in the picnic basket. You throw it in the back of the 350 Shelby clone. And drive up to a nice picnic area. Chicks love effort. Effort, effort, effort.
1: Flowers. Pick them all yourself.
0: Effort. All right. They like pain.
1: Yeah.
0: Whatever that is. I mean, listen.
1: You and pain.
0: If you own a flower store, you cannot bring home flowers. I guarantee the wife of the guy who owns a flower store, he wasn't gay, would not be interested in flowers and would not be happy if he brought them home for Mother's Day or an anniversary. All right. That's all you need to know about women. Thank you.

0: 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Sarah Silverman has just entered the studio after making either a number one or the world's fastest number two. I'd like to think number two.
1: It was the latter.
0: Yeah. It was shaped like what?
2: Biscuit.
0: A little ladder Duke humor there that Drew didn't catch on
2: to.
0: Sarah Silverman, a delight, a treat for the eyes,
3: ow!
0: The nose, the mouth for some lucky men. Sarah's in School of Rock, which is out as we speak. And, you know, as a comedian, whenever a comedy comes out, I always hope it fails horribly.
2: Well, first of all, you hate it. You always tell me you hate it.
0: To hate
2: and then
0: it.
2: You hope it fails, yeah.
0: Well, I don't so much hope it fails as I hope it's bad. And then it does well, and then I can complain about what's wrong with the system.
2: There's except just like, in this case.
0: You know, you hate Dr. Phil?
2: Yeah.
0: That's how I am with
2: right.
0: comedy.
2: That's right. That's how you are.
0: But not in this case. I've heard nothing but great things about this movie. I've not seen it. I've talked to several of my snobby friends. They've
2: said they also
0: it's
2: like it.
0: Spectacular.
2: Really? Wow.
0: Nothing but raves. I don't know. Oftentimes, mainstream and universal appeal and critical success and all that kind of stuff.
2: It rarely
0: ends up in the same pinata.
2: Yeah.
0: But not this time. What do you have to say to that, Sarah?
1: You know what? It is really good. It's a really good movie. But I do worry about, like, the reviews are great.
0: Mm-hmm.
1: Everybody who's seen it thinks it's fantastic. But whenever I see a movie after all the hoopla and everyone says it's great, I'm always a little disappointed. So if you haven't seen the movie, I think that you should go in. You don't have to have low expectations, but just go in. You're going to see a fun little...
2: Manage your expectations.
1: Broad kind of comedy, and then you will be wowed by the magic of Jack Black. But
0: right.
1: if you go in and say, this is going to be the greatest movie I've ever seen in my life, because that's what everyone's saying, I can't imagine that it wouldn't be a disappointment. But that said, it is. It's a really good movie.
0: I can't think of the movies that I've seen that have been built up for months and months and months that I eventually saw... that I hated. You know what I mean? And also, here's the other one, is you don't see them in the theater. They get built up. They come and go out of the theater. You finally break down and rent the movie. And then you're at home and the phone's ringing and the baby's crying in Drew's case. And it never lives up to expectations. So go in expecting a good solid 6.5 to 7 and be wowed by the 9, but forget I said 9. I think that's what we're saying, right? All right. So, you know, here's my problem. I had to get up, I had to do some bit this morning with Bobcat for Jimmy's show, where he's doing a little Police Academy recreation. I got to play the part of Gutenberg, which was not the printing press guy, Steve Gutenberg. And so I had to get up early this morning, and I have this thing. This is really how you know you're sort of a tortured person, which is the earlier I have to get up, the later I go to bed the night before, and the more miserable my night's sleep. Mm-hmm. I have to torture myself with that knowledge. Tomorrow I get up at 4:30, or ooh. Tonight, or today, or whatever you want to look at it as. And I can't go to bed before 2:30.
2: Mm-hmm.
0: And I fixate on it, and it just becomes, I end up just sort of pacing around, staring at the clock. Yeah, what is that?
2: Well, it's good the way you prepared for this by beginning to just hammer absinthe with Marilyn Manson last
0: night.
2: Well,
0: that's weird stuff.
2: Yeah.
0: You ever tried that absinthe?
1: No, I've only heard of it. What was it like?
0: Marilyn Manson.
2: Why couldn't I sleep? Why couldn't I get up 3 hours later and work?
0: Oh, is that what it was?
1: Is that like being drunk?
0: It's like being sort of mushroomy high.
2: Really?
0: Mixed with a little bit of a NyQuil buzz.
2: Oh, my God.
0: Marilyn Manson, actually. Marilyn Manson. He came in here. Came in here last night. He was a delight. And he said, I brought you a bottle of absinthe. And people have trouble pronouncing it, and I do too. It's spelled like absinthe.
2: Yeah.
0: Like you're absent from school, but they say absinthe.
2: Well, T-H-E at the end, absinthe.
0: I didn't see a T-H-E at the end.
2: Yeah.
0: I just saw a T and an S, but maybe I was loaded.
2: No, there was more.
0: Are you sure?
2: Mm-hmm.
0: There's a T-H? I don't think there's a T-H.
2: Okay.
0: All right, we'll get to the bottom of this. But anyway, he comes in, he brings this big bottle of it in, and he says, a gift for you. And I say, oh, this is great. What is this? Oh, I've heard about this. And I'm always looking for a new thrill. You know, I mean, if I'll get high, I'll drink, you know, whatever's good, whatever's easy. You know, I'm down. I realize I'm a role model for a lot of the kids that are listening.
2: There's somebody taking pictures.
0: Through somebody, someone's Sarah's going to have an epileptic seizure.
1: No, I'll tell you why. It gives me a little jolt because I keep getting those pictures when you drive through the yellow light on the tail end of the yellow is how I see it.
2: The rest of the country doesn't have that torture.
0: Do you? Yeah, we have mechanized tickets here where the man just sets up. Depending on what neighborhood you live in, and you live in a neighborhood that is chock full of these things, they just take pictures of you as you go through the yellow light.
2: And then mail you your ticket.
0: Yes, you need to take the front license plate of your automobile off.
1: Oh, that's genius.
0: Yes. Thank you. It's actually lazy. It's not like I took it off. It's like I never put it on. But that's another story. Take it off.
1: Yeah, I'm sorry. Go back to the absinthe.
0: I've gone through. So this absinthe is this stuff that, I don't know, all great artists and composers and painters, over the years, they've all drank this stuff, right?
2: Yeah.
0: All the Van Goghs of the world. Yes,
2: all
0: Drew?
2: The ones that went eventually out of their mind, yes.
0: Right. And Marilyn Manson is getting into this stuff. And so he brings this bottle in last night, and he says, you know, I brought a gift for you, Adam. And I said, oh, great. I take it. I put it aside there, and I'm thinking, all right, I'm going to see and check this out when I get home, get a nice buzz. And Marilyn goes, well, let me show you how it works. And he pours himself a nice glass of it and pours me a little glass.
2: Tumbler.
0: But he drank half the goddamn bottle and then took it home.
2: Oh, he did?
1: He took it home?
0: Yeah, I don't have it.
3: Lauren took it home.
2: Oh, my God.
0: Where is that bottle? I want it back. All right. Well, the point
2: is... she okay?
0: Yeah, listen, she has a cap of Robitussin, and she's trying to dry hump me.
2: She's a mess, this one.
0: Okay, she's this big. The carbuncle I had on my ass was bigger than she is. And weighed more, too. So here's this stuff. So anyway, and it's hard to tell what's, you know, you got Marilyn Manson here. And sometimes you just start, you get up in your own head and you start feeling a little lightheaded. You know what it is. But I drank a couple ounces of this stuff last night. And I can tell you it's a weird high.
2: Huh.
0: It's not drunk.
2: Huh.
0: It's high. It's a little sped up, a little lighter. It's not that slower kind of, you know.
2: So that's why you couldn't sleep. You were sped up.
0: No.
2: You were loaded.
0: No, how dare you?
2: I
0: go to bed at 2:30. That's when I go to bed.
2: I knew that was coming.
0: I knock it down.
2: Yes. The usual. You double down and you're the usual.
1: Take the edge off.
2: Half bottle of wine.
0: You got to regulate.
1: Is this the book with the vagina penis?
2: Yeah. You want to see that?
1: Yeah, man.
0: Look at that book. All right, so
2: wait, hold on. I give Sarah a little
0: tour. Let her see it. Sarah Silverman here tonight, by the way, from School of Rock. Sarah has carved out a great career for herself. You know what I'm saying? do you understand that?
2: Yeah,
0: do you feel that way? You know, you're real well-respected, but it's not like you can't go to the market without being hounded by the paparazzi.
1: Right.
0: You know what I'm saying?
1: Yes, no, that
0: you
1: is
0: good. You do good work. People know who you are.
2: They make the penis out of the forearm. You see that?
1: But do you...
2: That's a piece of the forearm. They pull it out. And
0: Drew, explain
2: it
0: what you're showing.
1: Is that a dead person's forearm?
2: No, that's the person who's going to receive that penis.
1: And then what do they do with their... If you see someone who has half a forearm, you know that they have a fake penis.
2: And this is the old one. They put the new one on there. That's the vagina. And that's
1: the vagina with testosterone.
2: With testosterone, exactly.
1: That looks like my vagina. Is that a bad sign?
2: You have high levels of testosterone. That's
1: I
2: a good
1: think
2: thing.
1: I do.
2: Adam, you can talk now.
0: I know I'm not talking, Drew. When the book comes out, you figure the book out.
2: Okay,
0: but you got to mention the book.
2: Right.
0: You got to say what you're doing.
2: Right,
0: you have to narrate. I'm no longer going to
2: We're looking at a book of reconstructive and plastic surgery of the external genitalia.
1: I think I'm halfway there.
2: Which is the doctor this we had in here a few weeks ago takes the vagina and turns it into a penis.
1: You were just talking about it like 3 nights ago.
2: Mm-hmm.
0: Yeah,
1: oh, okay.
0: Dr. Alter was in here. Who I wanted to think was a bigger quack than he appeared to be.
2: No, he was good.
0: Well, he was good, but he was mad.
1: Yeah.
0: You know what I mean?
2: Hey,
0: geniuses are genius. The evil
2: genius. Your punches quite nicely when you brought up the idea that you were a three-armed person caught in a four-limbed person body.
0: Yes.
2: He agreed with that argument.
0: Wait a minute.
2: Four-limbed person caught in a...
0: Okay, Drew, just shut up. What's going on? How come you're the smart one? All right, where are we? Line 6, Jennifer. Yeah. Let's talk to Jennifer. Jennifer, you're 18.
4: Yeah?
0: What's up?
4: Oh, well, okay. Like, I had sex the first time, like, a month ago. And, well, it was with my boyfriend of, like, a year and a half. And I thought it was fine, but I don't know. It was my first time, so I can't really tell. But, like, since then, I can't eat. And And then it's just gotten to the point where I'm not even hungry anymore. And then, like, when I did eat, it, like, came out, like, the second I ate. And so I haven't tried since this. Like, I'm never hungry anymore. And I can't eat. And I can't even talk to my boyfriend anymore. I haven't talked to him since then. So we're pretty much, he's pretty much not my boyfriend anymore.
2: Well, hold on
0: here.
2: You're leaving some pieces out. Other than that, it went great.
0: He effed the appetite right out of her.
2: So you're depressed now. Having done this thing with him, you suddenly became severely depressed? Why?
4: I'm not depressed. I mean, I still feel happy and fine. It's just I never eat. Well, but I don't talk to him either.
0: No, so you don't. Wait a minute. You don't talk to him. You don't eat. That's depression. Are you religious?
4: No.
2: Why did this event destroy your relationship?
4: I have no idea, and that's what I really would like to know, because I'm 18 and had sex with my boyfriend who's of a year and a half, and there's nothing wrong with that, but...
2: And then you stopped talking to him, or he stopped talking to you?
4: I stopped talking to him.
0: Wait a minute. He's a boyfriend of a year and a half. You've been with the guy since you were 16 and a half or 17?
4: Yeah, since 16.
0: All right. Do you have a lot of feelings about losing your virginity? Do you have a religious family? Is there pressure on you? Do you feel dirty or bad?
4: Well, I never, like, got along with my mom about anything. And so, I mean, nobody in my family is religious, but, like, my mom is just kind of crazy. And she just likes to pretend I'm, like, 2 years old. And, like, I don't even live with her anymore. But that's just...
0: Ooh. Who do you live with?
4: I live with friends.
2: Oh, my goodness.
0: Okay.
2: Where's your dad?
4: My dad lives on the East Coast.
2: How come you aren't with him?
1: She's 18.
4: I stopped talking to him when I was 10.
2: Why?
4: My mom and dad got a divorce, and then I was just never talked to him.
0: You run out of stuff to talk about around 9 or 10. I mean, my dad ran out of stuff. I was only like 7 and a half.
2: Three.
0: My mom, I was 6, I think, the last time. I mean, we have conversations now, but they're kind of forced, you know, and they're stilted.
2: Yeah. Jennifer, that's a fairly traumatic history you're describing.
0: That's what you got to look into.
2: And somehow this intimacy that you've achieved with this boyfriend just completely blew you out of the water. And I imagine he's very confused. All of a sudden, his girlfriend leaves him because you had a physical intimacy.
0: Well, did she leave him or did they just stop talking? Because I wouldn't know it if my wife stopped talking to me. I mean, it'd have to be a couple of months, and then I think I would start to get suspicious. And then I would probably enjoy the next few months, and then I would feel bad.
2: Then you'd worry.
0: But then I'd be back to happy again. Jennifer?
4: Yeah?
0: When is the last time you spoke to him?
4: That night, like a month ago.
0: Okay, isn't he hounding you and calling you and wanting to know what's up?
4: Well, since I don't live with my mom anymore, my number has been changed, and so he doesn't have my new number, and he doesn't know, like, who I'm staying with, and I'm never home half the time because I'm at school.
0: Okay. High school or junior college?
4: Junior college.
0: Oh, yeah, that's smart.
1: Don't you think he's worried about you?
4: Probably.
0: All right, well, why don't you call him up?
4: Okay. Nope.
2: Yeah. Jennifer, you've got to accept that you are at least disturbed. You're upset about this whole experience.
0: Wow, that's the minimum?
2: Yeah.
0: About the experience?
2: Well, she's unwilling to call it depression, which it clearly has a component of that.
0: This conjured up...
2: Something.
0: Yeah.
2: Something.
0: But the thing about virginity for a lot of women is it just... let me explain what goes on with the ladies, Sarah. You guys, it's like this. It's like... It's like, you know, in the cartoons when the guy opens the closet and everything comes out, and of course the last thing is a bowling ball that lands on his head. That closet, that hymen closet, you guys, it just keeps getting filled and filled and filled with more junk. And the guy thinks he's just opening it and putting his coat in there. But when he opens the virginity hymen closet, pow, lots of stuff that's been stored up, all the mom and dad arguments, and if there's any sexual molestation or physical abuse or all those weird relationships with dad and parental figures and everything, they all just come piling out. So this poor guy just got hit with this closet full of crap, and he has no idea what happened. See what I'm saying?
2: Absolutely.
0: All right. Sarah's closet looks like one of the pictures, by the way, that's in the book.
2: Yeah.
0: Go ahead and put a post-it by that, Drew. I need to look at that later.
1: God.
0: Yeah. I'm going to need to... Oh, yeah. Yeah, that book, boy. that book.
2: That's a little penis, yes.
0: That's a little penis. That looks like my closet. See, that's your closet.
1: That's a little penis with an apostrophe.
0: Yeah, that's a little that's little penis, yeah. Chrissy?
5: Yeah, what's up?
0: You're 23?
5: Yeah.
0: Sarah Silverman in the studio tonight.
5: What's up, Sarah?
1: Hey, how you doing, Chrissy?
5: Good, how are you?
2: Chrissy.
1: Chrissy.
5: I was just wondering why Dr. Drew hates Dr. Phil.
0: Because he makes more money than he does.
2: I don't hate
0: plain
2: him.
0: And simple. No, plain and
2: I
0: simple.
2: I just am troubled by the... Mm-hmm. How can I say this in an easy way? He takes a certain posture that is potentially dangerous and beats people over the head with it, and it's going to hurt people. And
5: so you don't like his technique of, like, throwing people's problems in their face like that?
2: Yeah, not, you know, that's not the way things are done. It can be very, somebody's going to kill themselves or, you know, it's going to be something really adverse is going to happen.
0: Well, isn't it? Here's what goes on. I mean,
2: when you're a physician, you're trained diligently to do no harm.
0: Yeah.
2: And if somebody is using techniques that could hurt people without using a lot of diagnostic sophistication and or following through on what potentially people need, that's pretty serious stuff.
5: Do you have the same credentials as you do? Like,
2: no.
5: Are you both psychologists?
2: No, I'm a physician. And
0: how long have you been listening to the show, Chrissy?
5: I don't know, off and on since I was like 16.
0: All right.
5: But not regularly.
0: Right, but still a solid 7 years, perhaps, of listening to the show. Board-certified physician. Someone calls up with the cancer and stuff, and Drew starts talking about white blood cells and all sorts of bizarre things. You think it's just a counselor? I'm always amazed that nobody doesn't really come through. You got to get an outfit.
5: Well, psychologists have, like, medical training, too?
2: No.
5: They do, right?
2: No, they don't.
5: Well, psychiatrists do, then?
2: Psychiatrists do.
5: Okay.
2: But you wouldn't see a psychiatrist doing what he's doing.
0: All right. Well, listen. We don't like Dr. Phil because he does make more money than us.
2: No, I don't. I'm just worried about.
0: He's a bit of a blowhard.
1: He raped me.
0: Let's face it.
2: It has a point to be made, and I'm glad he's making the point. But it's being made. For instance, to get on TV and say I have the solution to the obesity problem in this country means that if you don't follow what I'm telling you and you can't get thin with my technique, you're flawed.
0: Right.
2: Because I have the solution.
0: Yeah.
2: And it's a tremendously complex issue that no one has the solution for. Well, people spend their life studying it.
1: What's wrong with him is what's wrong with, like, all organized religion anyway, you know?
0: Yes.
1: People look at him like a god, and he's happy to...
0: Well, I'm amazed at how unsophisticated the average person is in the matters of psychology, that they listen to this guy with his sort of long-winded platitudes and look at him like he's some sort of deity. But once in a while, like once every 3 years, one of these people comes around, like Susan Powder. Remember Susan Powder?
2: Oh, yes.
0: The weight loss guru? Just looked into her eyes and it looked like whacked out eating disorder bitch. But I'd watch her do her infomercials and she'd be like, if you want to lose weight, you've got to do three things. You've got to move, you've got to breathe, and you've got to take in less than you burn off. And it'd be like, let me see. You got to move. What was the second one?
2: Breathe.
0: Hold on. Now, that's controversial. Breathe in and out
2: both
0: out?
2: Both ways.
0: Both ways. And move. You got to burn more calories than you take in. All righty.
2: And one of the reasons
0: what happened to her?
2: That she advocated strongly against vaccinating your children, and people died because of it.
0: Yeah.
2: She very seriously harmed people by scaring the crap out of them about an important health maintenance issue, and that can't go on. They just can't go on. And the thing is, when people say...
0: She went off the deep end at some point, right?
2: And when you got to get out there and you have to say, people advocate that you can choose your way out of addiction, you can choose your way out of obesity, it's just something's... you're not motivated enough. That is BS. These are motivational, biological elements in the brain that cannot be undone through any volition. And, you know, they require very intensive long-term kinds of treatments.
0: All right, well, good time. Sarah Silverman here tonight.
2: Hey, good times.
0: Mallory?
6: Yes.
0: You're 17?
6: Yes, sir.
0: What is up?
6: Well, I lost my virginity about 11 months ago, and I have, from the very moment, felt so guilty. And now since then, I've lost a boyfriend because I wouldn't have sex with him. I've lost my best friend because I couldn't bring myself to tell her I lost my virginity.
2: This is that closet opening up again.
0: Wow.
2: But you know what, though? It's kind of refreshing. Good old-fashioned guilt.
0: Yeah.
2: We don't get to hear about guilt very much on this show. People that actually sort of have a value that they violate and then feel bad about it.
1: Like Catholic guilt?
0: This sounds more like Catholic than Jewish.
6: No,
0: she's calling from Dallas.
6: No.
0: She can't be a Jew.
6: It's not Catholic.
2: Oh, how dare you.
0: Sorry. Oh, we're way off with the Christian. All right, but here's the thing. Do you attend church regularly?
6: I did, until that happened. And
0: you were 16 when you lost your virginity?
6: Yes. And
0: how old was your boyfriend?
6: He wasn't a boyfriend.
0: Ooh.
2: Mm-mm. Who was he?
6: We didn't have a title. We were dating.
0: Mm-hmm. So that makes you feel worse about the whole thing?
6: Oh, most definitely.
2: Did he just take off right after you had sex?
6: Pretty much. We pretty much just kind of stopped talking, but I went to school with him, so I saw him every day.
2: Do you think maybe the more than guilt, this is a sense of sort of anger and shame that you allowed yourself to get involved with this guy that just used you?
6: Well, yes and no, because, like, when it happened, like, the moment it happened, I just started crying, and I felt extremely dirty, and I felt like a whore, you know? I just, and it's like I became very, very depressed, especially in the springtime. As when it got the worst, I got very, very depressed. Like,
0: all right, hold on a second.
7: Whore.
0: Please. That was the old Adam. First off, I was just thinking about Kobe the whole time. She's talking about crying because I was listening to all that court testimony today.
2: Oh, really?
0: And I always love it when it's really super specific stuff. You know, he grabbed me, tugged my hair, called me a bitch, told me to turn around and look at him, then told me not to do this, then gave me like a wet nap for my eyes and stuff. And then the guy's like, I never met this woman before. You know, it's always like whenever the court testimony is super specific, and especially like we talk about on this show, specific that doesn't even have an angle half the time, right. Just weird specific.
1: Like when you're lying to your parents.
0: Yeah.
2: No. You're lying to your parents. You can't be specific. When you've been in a traumatic event,
0: you can talk
2: about everything. You can talk about, you know, what color the...
0: Here's what I'm saying.
1: Oh, when it's true.
0: When it's true. True.
2: Very specific.
0: Here's what I'm saying, which is when people are lying, everything that comes out of their mouth is a necessary element for the lie. It's like they're building something and each word is a brick. When something really happened, they're building something, but they don't know what shape it's going to be. It's just whatever happened.
2: They just want to convey it to you how they're feeling.
0: Like when we talk to some guy and he calls up, like we talk to these snot-nosed teenagers all night long, these 17-year-old jack-offs, you know, and they call us and they're like, dude, I nailed my best friend's mom. And if you say, well, what was she wearing? And they say, she's wearing a tight teddy with like a garter belt and stiletto heels. It's like, okay, he's lying.
2: Yeah, and you go, what, she walked in the room with that? Yeah, what room are you in?
0: Just shut up, Drew. Let me finish, please. Yeah. But if you say, what was she wearing? And she's like, and the guy's like, she was wearing like these orange Tampa Bay sweatpants and just a regular, like a white V-neck T-shirt. Then he's not lying because it's no good for a story. Doesn't help. So if it's just specific information that doesn't push the story along, they're not lying.
2: Because that's just life.
0: That's just life.
2: Tons of specifics, but...
0: Yeah. Yeah.
1: That's interesting. So
0: that's how you know people are lying. They're interesting. Whenever someone's
2: interesting. We never lie, see?
0: Yeah, Drew never lies. He's boring.
1: What about this girl?
0: Oh, this girl. All right. So what was I saying? Oh, anyway, I was thinking about Kobe because the chick said she was crying and this and that. And there's this weird move where it's like he was having sex with me. I was crying, and he told me to turn around and look at him, and everyone kind of did the sex math. They were like, turn around. Oh, okay. Okay. I see. Okay, so, but here's the thing. I'm not religious. I'm an atheist, and I'm angry at the religious people, but mostly because I'm jealous. I wish I thought I was going somewhere other than in the ground. You know what I mean? These people have a huge advantage. Every time they get in an airplane, anytime a loved one dies, anytime anything bad happens, it's like, oh, well, I'm going to see them one day and all that other nonsense. I'm jealous of that. Mallory's a religious person. Mallory feels like she lost her virginity and she let people down and stuff. But isn't it sort of narcissism? Like somebody cares, really, yeah, that some guy you went to high school with effed you when you were 17?
2: Let me talk to you real quick. There's two things I
0: would
2: say.
0: Maybe she should get over herself.
1: It's about the boy telling everybody that, and her feeling like she's going to be labeled as a slut because she had sex with someone and nobody thinks about him having sex.
0: It's getting pretty cathartic now. Just hold on for a second.
2: Sidebar here.
1: No,
2: sidebar.
1: I didn't have sex in high school.
2: Take her side during the break, okay, please.
0: Okay. Okay. Don't show her the book anymore. It's
2: did something.
0: Okay.
2: Mallory. Mallory, I have a suspicion that if this guy had actually stayed with you and been your boyfriend, you wouldn't have quite the intensity of feelings.
0: Yes.
2: And B, if these really are surrounding your religious beliefs, why don't you talk to a clergy?
6: I feel guilty. I feel like I'm not good enough to go back to church. And
0: all right, well,
2: you need to go
0: and get over it.
2: You need to go. You need to
0: There's
2: talk.
0: There's no
2: to,
0: God anyway. So what's the big deal?
2: You need to talk to your clergy.
1: That's
2: really,
1: what church is for. That's what they're sinners. For. That's not for right. People who don't.
2: That's right. Nobody's perfect.
0: That's right. Nobody. All right. God, only Jesus. God. God's perfect, and then we're all sinners, and we're all sin. We're all sin the same, too. No difference in Drew and Idi Amin.
2: Same
0: sin. Same sinners. Everything's the same. Can't judge. All right. Sarah Silverman in studio tonight. Name of the book?
1: Thank you.
0: Name of the movie? School of Rock,
1: God.
0: Everybody.
1: That's how autopilot-y it is.
0: I know.
1: Name of the book.
0: I said it because Ben Stein is in here plugging that rag.
1: I know. We're two peas.
0: I just think chew. One big chew. All right. We'll take ourselves a break. We'll be right back. Hey, everybody, it's Loveline. I'm Adam. That's Dr. Drew.
1: That was funny, Dr. Drew.
0: Yeah. What'd he do?
1: I don't know. I just wanted it to seem like he said something really funny. I wanted to give him something.
2: Let's liven this show up a bit.
0: He gets to work with me. That's enough. Sarah Silverman here, whose initials are SS. I never really thought about that.
1: I know.
0: That's unfortunate. Sarah is in School of Rock, which is... the movie of the year so far, according to everybody. Jack Black is supposed to be fantastic. It's like heartwarming. Everyone loves it. Adults love it. Kids love it. The music's great. Mm. Everyone's in love with this movie. And Sarah, although I've not seen the film, I'm sure is excellent in it, as she is in everything, and it made the trailer. So that's really all it's about.
1: I'm mean in it.
0: That's what I hear.
1: I'm a bad guy.
0: But that's good. It's a nice, against type.
1: That's
2: you play a good bad
1: Jews.
2: Guy. You play a good bad guy. The Greg
1: you.
2: The Bunny. That was so funny. Sometimes. I like
1: yeah,
2: that.
1: Yeah, no, sometimes. I know you love that show.
2: I love that show, but I love
0: what's with the sometimes.
2: Well, sometimes
0: Mark.
2: When she was bad, it was extra funny. You know
1: it was good, but I'm getting a little tired of being the a-hole all the time. I'd like to be a nice girl. I'm a nice girl, right?
2: Yeah.
0: And you all know right. what? You know, for someone beautiful and funny. And a little nutty, not really weird or mean or anything. That weird sides, you know? I mean, I keep waiting for Jimmy to tell me some stories about how she snapped on him, but not gone weird.
1: No, we get along really well, but the best part is that he told me there was a... Did he tell you this? There's like a story in the Globe or one of those... The Globe.
2: The
1: that's like the choir, right?
2: Yeah.
1: No, I think he said the Globe, but it said that we were in Seattle and in an elevator fighting over... What was the best ride at Disneyland?
0: It
1: said, I said, the Haunted Mansion, and he said, the Pirates of the Caribbean.
0: Yeah, I saw that, or I think he showed it to me. It's a couple days, maybe the beginning of the week. And you guys were in Seattle, but never argued over it.
1: Yeah, I'm sure we were in the elevator, too, but if we were fighting about that, we were
2: kidding.
1: Definitely kidding.
2: I can see you guys goofing around.
1: Can't
2: about
1: imagine
2: that.
1: I don't think we don't really fight.
0: Yeah. They're newlyweds. You know what I mean? They're in the honeymoon phase.
2: You and your wife don't fight?
0: No, we don't fight.
2: Yeah. No. You don't talk to your wife, though.
0: We're trying to talk.
2: Yeah,
0: well, that leads to fighting. You start talking, that leads to disagreement. Yeah, disagreement leads to fight.
1: You have a great wife.
0: Yeah,
2: too bad he never speaks to her.
0: Oh, please.
2: You know where he was on his
0: cell
2: one-year...
0: phone?
1: Where was she on their 1 year?
0: Yeah,
1: how do you ask
0: yeah,
1: that?
0: Yeah, where was she?
2: In New York.
0: That's right.
2: Shocking.
0: Now we
1: with
0: went
1: her
0: out.
1: Real boyfriend, Bruce.
0: That's right. Loves that Bruce.
2: Bruce Heischover?
1: Dr. Bruce.
0: Springsteen.
1: No, Dr. Bruce Springsteen.
0: Bruce. Yeah. She follows Bruce Springsteen around the country now and always complains. Julia?
7: Oh, hi.
0: You're 19?
7: I am. Adam, I think you're an absolute genius, except you're very misled in your political beliefs, but that's not my...
0: What are they? Well, give me help
7: you're
0: me.
7: You're too conservative. you should not support the Republicans, in my opinion. But, you know.
0: Well, I'm not, you know, I'm not really that conservative in the sense that, you know, I want to be able to grow pot plants at my house and that kind of stuff. You know, I mean, I'm not that kind of conservative. I'm just tired of giving all my money to a bunch of stinking lazy people who don't want to do anything with it.
7: Your money goes to the military. Your money goes to the corporations.
0: Yes. It doesn't. No, it does go to the military, and I would like them to do a little something about that. And I
7: That's
0: do have my
7: federal budget, Adam.
0: Major. Hey, listen, I have my major complaints about that. I mean, stuff like the Star Wars research and all that nonsense needs to go away.
2: Wait a minute, but the real problem is the intensity of California taxes and where they go, isn't it? That's what really puts you over the top.
0: Yeah.
7: Yeah, well, federal taxes are still like...
2: No. California, it's over the top.
0: California's the worst.
1: It all goes right up California's nose.
0: That's right. Yeah. Well, anyway, no, listen, I'm all over the map, but whatever.
7: Yeah, good times.
0: Yeah, good times.
2: That's because Julia's never had to pay taxes. She doesn't know where it goes.
0: Hey, Julia.
7: Yo.
0: Hey, Julia, imagine making $600,000 in a year, okay?
7: Mm.
0: Okay, close your eyes and imagine that.
7: I've got it.
0: Okay, now imagine giving it away. All of it. Every penny of it.
7: No, if the people...
0: All right, and then imagine when you want... How about shut up?
7: No.
0: Then imagine.
7: Seriously.
0: Then you imagine. No. Shut up, you whore.
7: I'm not a whore. No, top 1% make, like, if they paid the same taxes that the people make, then,
2: you need to give her a lecture on your history.
7: More money. So much more.
0: And what? Say it again. Say that again.
7: Dude, everywhere. It's like...
0: If the top 1%,
7: if they paid the same kind of taxes that, just normal people do, even, middle class people, the corporations who are, contributing
0: I'm in the top 1%. I'm putting myself in the top 1%.
7: Good time.
0: I don't know how it works. I don't know what the top 1% is, but
2: you're in the top 1/10 of 1%.
0: I'm putting myself in the top 1%.
2: You're in the top 1/10 of 1%.
0: Okay, let me explain something to you, you little snot-nosed 19-year-old. I paid like $600,000 last year. How much did you pay? How much did your soft-belly liberal school teacher mom pay? How much? $600,000? How much? What's your dad do?
7: He's an OBGYN, actually.
0: All right, how much did he make? Do you have any idea?
7: No, I don't really know.
0: All right, you know what a school teacher pays? You know what a garbage man pays?
7: Yeah, pretty much. I mean, they have to pay the same percentage as, everybody else.
0: No, I pay more. I pay higher percentage.
1: That's why rich people always become Republicans.
0: That's
1: because
0: right.
1: The Republicans love the rich and hate the poor, and Democrats love the poor and hate the rich. And so when you become rich, you become a Republican. Isn't
0: that's
1: that the
0: right.
1: way it goes?
0: I'm literally a millionaire. But listen, Julia,
2: whatever happened to just making a level playing field for everybody?
0: But look.
2: That's really the whole
0: thing.
2: But
0: no, here's the deal. I pay a higher percentage than a school teacher pays. What do you mean? If the top... No, not a higher percentage.
7: And if you do, then you're not benefiting the corporations who are making major, political.
2: Yeah, but corporations aren't people.
0: You said that you're not.
7: You're
0: mixing everybody up. Look,
7: I'm talking
0: Now, look, you don't know what you're
8: caller!
0: Talking about.
7: Yeah. Yes, I do.
0: No,
7: I do.
0: You
7: I'm
0: don't.
7: A sociology major.
2: Oh boy.
0: Oh well, that's it. Listen, here's the thing, everybody. I'm saying two things.
2: You were poor all your life, so you got to give both perspectives.
0: Oh, listen, everyone can kiss my ass because my mom was on welfare and food stamps, and she just sat around and collected a welfare check her whole life. And if someone had taken the welfare check away, she would have got off her fat ass and gone to work. I believe.
2: And then you were poor. You've been there.
0: My whole life, I didn't have health insurance, car, until I met Jimmy Kimmel. No car insurance, no dental insurance, no health insurance, nothing. The bank owed the IRS $3,000. That's it. No credit cards, zero. No savings accounts, nothing. Just poor, piss poor. When I got injured or hurt, I go to County USC. That's it. Lived in apartments, drove cars, beat up trucks with no car insurance until I was 30.
2: But when you got injured or hurt, you'd have to keep working.
0: Did nothing. Yeah. Never. Couldn't miss a day. Never got paid for one day that I didn't go to work until I got into radio when I was like 30, 31. So I know from poor. I'm fine with poor. I've been poor. My family's poor. They're proud. They're poor and they're proud. And I understand that. And here's all I'm saying. I'm not poor. But here's the thing. I pay a higher percentage than a school teacher pays, which means that in 1 year of working, I pay what they put into the system in like 20 years of work. And I'm fine with that. I just don't like the part where I get beat up for it. That's the part. Rahm's a bad guy from people like Julie over here, amazingly calling from Berkeley. Rahm's some sort of bad guy. Pay $600. Her hippie mom pays $4,500, and I'm the devil. And we get the exact same thing, same road, same garbage men, same thing. Everything's the same.
1: Yeah, it's like poor people and rich people, both of them don't have, both groups have no incentives,
2: Right. You keep the poor guys down, the middle guys down, and the poor guy, and you pull down the other guys.
0: All right.
2: You're pulling people down and keeping people down.
0: I don't want to turn to a political show, but I'm tired of getting my ass kicked for paying. I paid $600,000 last year, whatever it was. I want some ass kissing. That's all I'm saying. Kiss my ass. Please. You paid $4,500. I paid $450,000. Don't I get a little something? No, I don't get anything. I want the garbage guy to come pick up a sofa out front of my house every once in a while. That's all I'm saying. All right, Julia.
8: Yes.
0: All right, you graduate, you get in the real world, you understand what I'm talking about.
8: Yeah, I'm going to be a political activist like Arianna Huffington. It's good times.
0: Good.
1: That's great.
8: Thank you. Sarah.
0: Yeah, she's Arianna Huffington, please.
8: Oh, she's my hero. She's super Republican.
0: She didn't pay taxes for 3 years.
8: She does now, and she donates, and she's trying to make a change. But anyways,
0: she's trying to make a change from her mansion. She's trying to make a change.
8: Well, she pays, you know, the kind of property taxes that everybody else does, but, I mean, we're talking, like, CEOs and stuff.
0: No, she pays a ton more because she lives in a mansion.
8: Well, yeah. No, but it is so not comparable. I mean, the percentages, you have to understand, like...
0: Yeah. You're 19.
1: You don't know anything, but it's great that you are a sociology major, and you can absolutely make a change in the world.
2: Right. Yeah. What's going on? What'd you call for?
0: I bet she marries a Coke dealer.
2: What's up?
8: Yeah, I hope so. I saw School of Rock and it was really good. I was wondering who you were in it.
1: I was the bad, the mean girlfriend.
8: Oh, that's too bad.
2: Oh, I'm so sorry, Sarah.
1: Wasn't I so mean, though, Julia?
8: What?
1: I was mean.
8: Yeah, you were mean, but yeah, you were good. It was a really good movie. And then, Dr. Drew, I have a question about
2: that. Yes, ma'am.
0: All right, that's
2: No, please, come on. That's enough, Drew. Let's get something out of that call.
0: Take a break.
1: Give Dr. Drew a little something.
0: We had a little political discourse.
2: Julia, real quick.
8: Okay, I, like, drank way too much a couple days ago, and I still can't sleep and have, like, a crazy headache, and I can't eat.
0: Drank too much what?
2: Alcohol. Was it one night of drinking, or was it like weekend
8: like
2: of drinking?
8: 2 days of drinking.
2: Yeah. You'll have alcohol withdrawal for about a week. So you'll have mood disturbances, sleep disturbances. You may have changes in your appetite.
0: Lightweight.
2: You may feel...
8: I shouldn't take aspirin or anything?
2: No. In fact, avoid Tylenol. Shouldn't take aspirin.
0: What?
2: You may need to see a doctor because sometimes you can actually get liver, what's called acute sclerosing hyaline necrosis. Therapist, right?
0: What'd you have?
2: Acute sclerosing hyaline necrosis, which is alcoholic hepatitis. Yeah, you might have gotten what's called acute sclerosing hyaline necrosis of the liver, which is a pretty serious thing, and your liver has to regenerate after that.
8: Yeah.
2: And you can be sick for a little while. Yeah. And also, your academic performance will suffer for about 2 weeks.
0: Yeah.
2: Expect a difficult...
0: Don't fill our head with that nonsense.
2: That's the way it goes.
0: Look, you just need to take a chill pill, baby.
8: No, I need to, make some changes. Arnold Schwarzenegger's our governor, and I'm
2: chill
8: scared.
2: Pill.
0: Get out there. Make sure all the corporations are run out of the state. That's got to be your goal, all right?
8: Mm-hmm.
0: Any corporation, any company employs more than eight people, get them out of the state.
2: We'll have no jobs.
9: Time is over.
2: It'll be perfect.
0: Oh, no, we won't. They'll all be planting daisies. Don't worry. We'll put everyone to work. All right, we'll take ourselves a little break. Sarah Silverman here. We'll be right back. Hey, everybody, it's Love Line. I'm Adam, that's Dr. Drew, Sarah Silverman, the beautiful and talented Sarah Silverman, the funny, funny, funny, funny, funny Sarah Silverman.
2: Oh, is she good?
0: Yeah.
1: I just wrote that today.
0: Yeah. Speaking of farting, Jimmy Kimmel, has he started blowing wind in front of you?
1: No.
0: Really?
2: What?
1: No.
2: He must.
0: No? Yes? No?
2: How could that be?
0: I don't know. I don't know what he does.
2: I honestly can't figure it out.
1: He does, he talks about it. He tells me all the stories.
2: He can produce.
1: And he does. There's a lot of action goes on in the bathroom.
2: Okay.
1: And it's not soundproof, but he's.
2: But does he leave presents for you like Adam does for his wife?
1: He's very respectfully. He doesn't fart in front of me.
0: Wow.
2: That is.
1: I think he might be mad at me for
2: this
1: saying
2: that.
1: This
2: guy that farts on his friends' heads.
1: I know. Because you know what? I asked him, I said, farting is for television. Farting is for when you're with your friends and when you're on TV. Mm-hmm. And with me, I want to keep it lovers as long as we can ride it.
0: Right. And I'm trying to get to the point in my relationship where I answer with farts. That's my favorite thing. When my wife's like, honey, are we going to go to your mom's house this weekend? I'm like, nothing funnier. There's nothing funnier than a well-placed answer fart. When I said to Bobcat once, I said, Bob, is it true you can fart on demand? And he just went, I just thought, wow, that's the best answer I've ever heard.
1: I did that too once. Kevin Nealon, he can fart anytime. I don't know. Yeah.
0: Wow.
1: And I said, see if you can fart by the time I count to three. One, and then on one. On one.
0: Yeah. Yeah. Huh. Whew. I knew I loved that Nealon kid.
1: He's so
0: I didn't know
1: funny.
0: Why. I couldn't put my finger on it, but now... Now I can put my finger in it. I love that Kevin Nealon. All right. Well, anyway, one day, God willing, Jimmy will get off the Beano and on the Dutch oven for you. Scott?
9: Yeah. Hi, guys.
0: You're 17?
9: Yeah.
0: What's up?
9: I've got a question here. When I was 12, I started masturbating, and instead of just stroking up and down like normal... Mm-hmm. I decided to hold on to the skin and go up and down. And in the process now, I've stretched it out so much that I think I've deformed it.
0: Mm-hmm.
2: Mm-hmm. Deformed the skin, not the penis itself.
9: Yeah. I've got...
0: Are you an uncircumcised fella?
9: No, circumcised.
0: Circumcised. But yet you grab the skin and you figure you've stretched it out.
9: Yeah.
2: But again, there's no curve or anything like that of the shaft.
9: Slight curve to the right, but nothing noticeable.
0: Nothing noticeable. So you got a little Sharpay syndrome going there? A little extra skin?
9: Yeah. It kind of looks like I'm, hard to describe, but I'm halfway circumcised.
0: All right.
2: So you created some stuff over the tip.
0: Yeah, but he didn't. Right. I don't think he caused that. He probably just got a light circumcision. And yeah.
9: Well,
0: that's just you, buddy.
2: Pulled the turtleneck up over.
0: Yeah, what's the problem?
9: Well, let's see here. When I was a couple months after I started doing this, I started getting these big, I don't know what you call them, but they would hurt when I touched them. I don't know. We had to put, like, some kind of medicine on them, and they would go away.
0: We?
1: The royal we?
9: No, I would.
0: You?
9: Yeah.
1: It was.
0: What kind of medicine did you put on them?
9: Things I put on for diaper rash, and took it right away, took it off.
2: So what's your question?
9: And now, I'm just wondering.
0: Hold on a second. I wonder if this is bogus.
2: Yeah, it's going that direction.
0: It's going the bogus route. No one stretches it. God knows.
2: Listen. You know. Adam, right. Your penis.
1: You guys are genius.
2: Adam's penis would be like a tail behind it.
0: I'd be dragging it.
2: Yeah.
1: How old is
0: it'd
1: it?
0: It'd be like an umbilical
2: He's,
0: cord.
2: He's 17. But listen, there was
1: sometimes they don't know to use cream yet.
2: Study. Oh, some guys don't do that. The
1: Thank you.
0: I'll tell you why. Because when the big one, when the
2: first
0: big
2: of all,
0: one
2: first
0: hits,
2: it already I've got Jimmy's picture clearly in mind.
0: Jimmy's a lube man.
2: Clearly,
0: he's a lube man. I'll tell you why. One is because I had to give all my lube to Jimmy because he's a
2: you
0: lube
2: were too
0: whore.
2: Poor for lube.
0: He hoards lube. Okay, now we didn't grow up in a house without lube. Is basically that's going to be the name of my book. We didn't have lube. Lube was expensive. That's for the Rockefellers, as my dad once said. But no, I grew up with a dry technique, and I'm glad because it's great when you're camping after the big one hits and everyone's struggling, waiting in long lube lines.
2: You're fine.
0: I'm just a spit in the hand away from ecstasy. You see what I'm saying?
2: There's a new study
0: I'm prepared.
2: Came out today about HIV and circumcision, showing that HIV is less likely to be transmitted to a circumcised man.
0: To a circle. So, less likely
2: right,
0: to be
2: so
0: transmitted.
2: Again, uncircumcised increases the risk of warts, HIV, and a little bit other sexually transmitted diseases. But clearly now, HIV and the transmission of cervical cancer higher in the circumcised.
0: Right.
2: Uncircumcised, I beg your
0: right.
2: pardon.
0: Oh, yes.
2: So although there's no clear indication why a young child should be circumcised, there's accumulating reasons
0: and
2: that
0: it's
2: maybe
0: it's quite
2: they should.
0: Substantial. It's almost 0.01%.
2: That's right.
0: Thanks, Drew.
9: Oh, and
0: it's nothing. By the way, he talks about it being higher. It's not. It's not measurable. Scott, so don't listen to that. Scott, I'm sorry. Yeah, get your bogus thing in. We got to go to break.
9: Oh, there's one more thing. The one thing is, it looks like I have an extra layer of skin. It's kind of transparent. You can see underneath it, like I had extra skin on it, over top, around it.
2: We can't figure out what you're describing.
9: On the shaft, like.
0: I'm picturing a...
10: Who cares?
0: I'm picturing a trailer hitch with a cut-off sock put over it.
9: Yeah, kind of like that, but transparent.
0: All right, this is bogus, right? No. You're making this up?
1: No. Does it have any superpowers?
9: No.
2: Did you leave a condom on?
9: No.
0: All right, Scott, we're not going to answer your question.
2: Well, no, I just, I someone needs to look at it, Scott, because I cannot understand a body, you know,
9: It's like if you put your hand on your head and you can move the skin around on your forehead.
1: That's
0: normal. Let me tell you.
2: That's not see-through. There's nothing see-through about
0: it. I don't know what's transparent about it. But here, look, here's the deal. Normally, the skin matches up with the shaft that's inside of it. Once in a while, you get an odd match.
2: A little Sharpay.
0: Yeah, you get the guy with too much skin and not enough shaft, and then once in a while, if you watch enough porn, you'll see the guy with too much shaft, not enough skin.
2: Oh, really?
0: I mean, it's like transparent, pulled like a snare drum.
2: Nice.
0: You know what I'm talking about? I mean, that's hard, baby. You know what that feels like? Man.
2: You'll have to tell me during the break.
0: Whew, it's like a carpenter's awl going in your side. All right, we got to take ourselves a little break. Sarah Silverman in studio tonight. School of Rock, name for a movie. Take a break. We'll be right
1: back. Thank you.
0: Hey, everybody, it's Loveline. I'm Adam. That's Dr. Drew. Phone number 1-800-LOVE-191. Kelly Osbourne in here next week, amongst others. Sarah Silverman in here tonight. School of Rock is the name of her movie. Our movie, The Windy City Heat, is going to be on Comedy Central on Sunday night, 9 o'clock. Jimmy's call reminded me to mention that.
2: Speaking of wind.
0: Yeah. So Jimmy just called Sarah and gave her a good chewing out for admitting to the world he doesn't fart.
1: He didn't
0: in front
1: give
0: of
1: me
0: her.
1: A chewing out. He said two words. It's over. I thought he was breaking up with me. I'm like, what do you mean it's over? What do you mean it's over? He said, it's over. It's over.
0: Your win-free days are over?
1: Yeah.
0: Wow. That's trouble,
2: Is he on hold still?
0: Because let me tell you something about the reign of terror that is his ass. You unleash it. It's like one of those.
2: Armageddon.
1: I did.
0: It's like a Clive Barker movie where you open a box in an attic and all of a sudden light comes out of it.
2: Jumanji? Jumanji.
0: Yeah.
1: I experienced it twice, actually.
0: You did.
1: Once I just walked into the bathroom in his office an hour after he was there.
2: Without testing
0: first? An hour, that's a second.
1: And
0: that's a second in Jimmy's ass time.
1: And another one, he like... went into the bathroom for some reason and then ran into the bedroom and it like followed him in the like with the
0: The trail.
1: It's the like wind, you know, like the like there must have been a
2: comet.
1: Vacuum formed.
0: Yeah.
2: The comet.
0: Yeah, you gotta cut the tail off by slamming the door. That's what I do. It's an invisible umbilical cord of gas that goes from his ass. Yeah.
1: Another time I walked into his office and he said Craig farted, who's like one of his assistants.
0: Yeah.
1: One of the guys who works there.
0: Craig, the worst guy, by the way, because Craig has never farted, to the best of my knowledge. But I mean, he's wrong. If Cousin Sal is there, it's easy to pin a fart on him. But Craig is the kind of guy who would you know, put a hose up his ass and fart into his own mouth before he actually farted into a room that Jimmy was in.
1: Well, I completely believed it. And every time I saw Craig after that, I'd be like, remember that fart? That was the worst fart I ever smelled in my life. And he just said, yeah. And then finally, like 6 months later, Jimmy's like, you know that was me that day. I couldn't believe it. I felt so naive.
2: Oh, but impressed though, huh?
0: Yeah.
1: Yeah.
2: It's nice.
0: He now has he's big time now. He's got his...
1: to learn to love it
0: He
1: now.
0: Has his lackeys. He has his posse claiming responsibility for his gas in front of his lady.
2: It is over.
0: Yeah. But let me tell you, that's...
2: it's also on.
0: It's game on. Yeah. But you know what? I'll tell you what it means. It means that you guys have entered...
2: a plateau.
0: You've crossed over. Yeah. No, it's a very important part of the relationship.
1: I want it to be romantic.
0: But that's unrealistic to try to keep that up for more than like 6 or 8 weeks. That's the way I look at it.
1: That's
2: you got to accept the person who they really are.
0: This is long term now.
1: I do accept him for who he is, and I love that he farts. I love all his farting stories from his day. He tells me all of them, and they're like the treat of my day.
2: Did you hear about the time that he cleared the bus out?
0: Well, let me say this. Farting isn't a part of Jimmy. That is Jimmy. okay, that his, that's what he is, okay? It's not like, well, he's a father, he's a comedian, and he's a farter. No, that's what he is, okay? He's a farter first. He's a father second. He's a comedian third. Do you see what I'm saying?
1: He's a son.
0: He's many things, but they all fall under the large gas umbrella. You know what I'm saying? That's what he is. That's his essence.
1: I do know.
0: His essence is his essence. So and it's bad. See what I'm saying?
1: His essence is his essence.
0: That's his essence, Drew.
2: And she's going to have to take it in.
0: Yes, you're going to have to absorb his essence if you want to be a part of his life.
1: You know what I'm going to do? I'm going to go in 100%.
0: That's right.
1: If he farts, I'm going to, if he's across the room, I'm going to wave it towards my nose.
2: Commitment.
1: And I'm going to take it in. I'm going to go 100%.
0: Sweetie,
1: I'm going to learn to love it.
0: Chin high, nostrils flared. With a look of determination on your face next time you walk into that office.
1: It's the way, like, you drive by a skunk smell and you go, that's disgusting. But if you're a pothead, you smell it and you love it.
0: That's
1: I'm
0: right.
1: I'm going to smell it and I'm going to love it. I'm going to love it like a drug.
2: Start smoking pot, what she's saying, right?
0: Yeah. Yeah, you should learn, you should become intoxicated with it.
2: What about that?
0: Yeah. All right. Hey. All right, so where are we?
2: Jimmy Gas Loveline.
1: Let's take a call.
0: Sarah Silverman in studio tonight. Hey, let me ask you something seriously, Drew.
2: Yeah.
0: When you take in gas, you're taking in, obviously you're not just taking in smelly air. There's particles in it that give it the smell, right? Can it damage your liver or lungs or anything like that?
2: I imagine if we're concentrated enough, it would replace the oxygen. You'd have trouble.
0: You get a lighthead, you have to
2: Jimmy
0: sit down.
2: Could probably.
1: Do you think I could get high off of it?
2: No. There's nothing euphoric.
0: You could try.
2: About it.
0: If Jimmy ate.
2: You might see the white light.
0: What if
2: for
0: Jimmy
2: a moment,
0: ate a pot brownie and then farted on Sarah?
2: No.
0: Worth a try?
2: No.
0: Or no?
2: You might see the light for a second.
1: What if he farted into my ass directly?
0: Yeah, he did a French fart where he actually transferred a fart.
1: Because I play poker with this old comic who, like, live, you know, he used to be in the cocaine heroin days. And he said that, Stanley Allman, he said that him and his girlfriend would put cocaine in little capsules and then put them up each other's asses.
2: Oh, yeah, that people
0: what is,
2: do.
0: What does that get you? Get you a good
2: absorbs
0: high?
2: Absorbs the cocaine that way, yeah.
0: Nice.
2: It's because their noses were so eroded they couldn't do the nasal stuff anymore.
0: Oh, what the hang with this guy? What if Jimmy just blew a huge cocaine dust cloud? Like, right as the capsule dissolved, he broke wind and filled the room with coke.
2: It would be something.
1: That was the original scene in what was it, Manhattan?
0: Oh, really? Oh, yeah, when he sneezed in it. I'm there. I'm with you. No.
1: What
0: he sneezed in it was in Sleeper, too, where there he was handing around or whatever.
1: Yeah. Two gags.
0: Nathan?
11: Yeah.
0: You're 21?
11: Yeah, how's it going?
0: Got a question for Sarah?
11: I was wondering when she started Saturday Night Live and how long she was in it.
1: I was there the 93-94 season, and I was
11: really?
1: There for 10 years.
11: You were there?
1: I mean, 1 year.
11: Oh, 1 year. All right. And Adam, I was wondering when you're going to have any kids.
0: Soon.
2: Really?
11: Good.
0: Yeah.
2: Oh, yeah.
11: Someone
2: yeah.
11: needs that knowledge. If your seed dies, it'll be a shame.
1: No! God, no!
0: Yeah.
11: And Dr. Drew, you are a diva, and I love you.
2: Diva.
11: Yes. Huh.
0: Thank you.
1: Wow,
0: thank
1: such you, a gay
0: Nathan.
1: Thing to say.
0: No, he's, but Drew sings, and he's a little bit of a priss. He has some diva in him.
2: Really?
0: Like if you travel with you.
2: Really?
0: You know what I mean? Well, you're weird because you're real flexible about a lot of things, and then you get prissy about things
2: really?
0: On occasion.
2: Yeah,
0: it's kind of weird, but I like it.
1: Do you have a favorite floss?
2: Floss? No.
0: I do. You notice the difference between the generic stuff and the good
2: do
0: stuff.
2: You?
0: Uh-huh. Mm-hmm. All right, let's talk to Clint. Clint?
12: Hi.
0: You're 21?
12: Yeah.
0: You're gay and your ex-boyfriend wants to get back together with you?
12: He kind of, yeah.
0: But he won't dump the new guy.
12: Yeah, and he won't. He says he's scared to break up with them to move out to Colorado to be with me.
0: Is your real name Clint?
12: Yes, it is.
13: I'm a homosexual.
0: Clint's
12: Hello?
0: One of those names where you name your kid Clint, there's a 90% chance he's going to put out oil derrick fires. You know what I mean? But then the 10% he goes gay. You know what I mean? It's a little bit, you roll the Clint dice when you go with Clint. You know what I'm saying?
2: It's one extreme or the other, you're saying. Yeah.
0: You're one extreme or another. Right.
2: And so what is the question exactly? I'm a little unclear.
12: So I don't know what to do because he calls me all the time, and he tells me that he wants to be with me, but he says he's scared to break up with his boyfriend, and I can't stand to know that he's still with this guy.
2: So you want a monogamous relationship?
12: Exactly.
2: Are you carrying on with this guy anyway?
12: Yeah, and I've actually been really loyal to him. I haven't been, like, dating people because of it, and I've been kind of, like, staying attached to him.
0: Clint's the chick.
2: Yeah.
12: What's that?
2: What's the
0: You're
2: plan?
0: You're the chick in the relationship.
12: Yeah, I guess so.
0: Yeah.
12: Well, I've already told him that I was just going to discount my number, and I wasn't going to talk to him anymore. I didn't want him calling me until he broke up with his boyfriend.
2: All right.
12: He says he's in college, and he has to finish his high school stuff, so he says he can't move out here anyway, so he figures... He wants to stay with this guy until he can.

0: Were you? Together. I was 19 when I moved out there for him.
1: You mean the Behyman was broke?
0: Huh?
1: The Behyman?
0: What's that?
1: Well, it's kind of the male hymen.
0: Oh.
1: Yes?
0: Yeah.
2: Yes. Well, that must be a bond. Okay. You know, that's.
1: Oh, my God, yes. Yeah. Listen, if a guy gave it to me in the ass, I'd have to marry him. I just would.
2: You should just move on, though. There are people out there.
1: Yeah. Yeah, there's other fish in the sea for young Clint. The guy's name is Clint.
2: Where does he live?
1: Denver. He lives in Denver. Yeah? Yeah, he could do it.
2: Lots of gay, young, cutie guys in Denver.
1: Chock full. That's actually an Indian word meaning tons of gays. A lot of people don't know that.
3: Nanache.
1: Nanache. Yeah, yeah, no. Yeah, it's a gay Indian term meaning plentiful gay.
0: Yeah,
1: it doesn't translate exactly. It means tons of dilated sphincters is what it means. Clint?
0: Yeah, Drew.
3: Yeah, Clint.
0: Well, Drew, I just have, I guess main thing is, I just want to know, because I told him I didn't want to talk to you anymore, but I know he's going to try and, like, suck me back in, like, 2 weeks later or whatever with a bunch of crap. I mean, what should I do? I mean, like, should I just keep ignoring it? Should I just ignore him and just...
3: Well, what you've already started doing, which is disconnecting from him, not communicate with him and give him an opportunity to reconnect with you when he has left his boyfriend. Otherwise, you're just terrorizing yourself. It's going to be painful and go on God knows how long.
1: And I would try not to obsess, even though it's going to be impossible. I mean, don't let him get you pregnant.
3: Try to find another guy.
2: Don't even do that. You're so young. You should think about like what you want to do in your life and your passions and work on that. And that's when you're going to find somebody who shares those things with you.
3: Mm-hmm.
1: Yes.
2: Isn't that true, Fez?
3: She is right.
1: It is right. Okay, let's talk about this because everyone in this room has been dumped except for Sarah and Drew.
3: What? Are you kidding?
1: Drew's been dumped.
3: Yes.
1: Okay, but here's what you end up doing. You end up doing that thing where you go, it's like anything you try to do. If you try to quit smoking, you just keep thinking, don't smoke, don't smoke, don't smoke. You're smoking within 5 minutes, and same with drinking, same with going on a diet. And when you get dumped, if you just keep thinking, I'm not going to call this person, I'm not going to call, you can't do that. You have to get on with your life. Right. I know it sounds cliche,
3: no, that's right.
1: But the best medicine when you get dumped is to get a promotion at work or get involved with something at school or start exercising more or do something that has nothing to do with the person. Don't turn it into willpower. In other words, get distracted with something else that's sort of fruitful.
3: Yep,
1: yes?
3: Absolutely.
1: Like the way I worked fruit into the gay
3: well done.
1: Reference?
3: Well done.
1: Thank you. Let's talk to Bill, who's 17. Bill?
4: What's up, Doc?
1: Yeah.
4: I got kind of a porn a
3: bogus call.
4: I'm really into cartoon porn, and I want to know if that's some kind of pedophilism and if I could get in trouble for having it on my computer.
5: Way to go, B!
4: Yeah.
1: We don't buy it.
3: Well, let's answer it, though.
1: Really?
3: I don't think
1: well,
3: so.
1: What is it? Well, how old are the people in the,
3: they're
1: the
3: drawings.
1: Animated?
3: They're drawings.
1: I know, but how old are the drawings of 9-year-olds?
4: I'd say like 13 to 20.
1: Well, that's perfectly normal, perfectly healthy.
4: Could I get in trouble for having it on my computer?
1: You could get in trouble with God.
4: Qualify as kiddie porn?
3: I don't know for a fact. I don't think so. You're not exploiting anybody, and they might watch you. They might be worried that you were also going to download the real stuff.
1: Well, what? Who's drawing this stuff?
4: I don't know. I find this stuff on Hentai, the Japanese.
3: It's all Japanese stuff.
4: Porn site.
1: Yeah. Oh, I tell you, those Japs, when they ain't cutting off rhino horns and putting them up their ass, they're drawing 14-year-olds and beating off to them. Yeah, they're whacked out breed over there. But they're great people, and we can't judge. We cannot judge.
3: All
1: no
3: cultures.
1: Judging. All
3: good.
1: Cultures.
3: Beautiful.
1: Well, they're different, but we can't judge. But, Bill.
4: Yeah.
1: Okay. Well, fine. You're not hurting anybody, but I'm picturing you in a few years, and it's not a good picture. How about that? Why? Well, you're beating off to a Speed Racer, basically. That's what I'm thinking about.
3: In my experience of things like
1: and
3: this,
1: you just sound like you're one of these guys going to be working behind the bulletproof glass at some gas station that I have to shout through the change slot to.
3: But in my experience, people like this that into funky stuff like this, it usually because there's a problem with attachment. You really can't attach effectively to other people. Were you sort of left alone?

0: a lot when you're growing up, particularly when you're very, very young?
1: Yeah.
0: Yeah, that's what causes that sort of abandonment, deprivation, that sort of thing.
2: I don't even know if I believe Bill. Hey, Bill.
0: I do. It feels right.
1: I wouldn't lie about porn.
0: Yeah, it feels right.
2: No, I know you wouldn't, buddy. That's it's an unspoken sacred oath that all 17-year-olds take. All right.
0: Speaking of porn, is Jimmy still on hold?
2: Oh, is Jimmy on hold? No, Jimmy wasn't on hold.
0: He was on hold, wasn't he?
2: No.
3: What happened to him? He was all going
2: to
3: call.
2: He just called up to...
0: he wanted to come on the air.
2: Oh, he did?
0: Yeah.
3: He wanted to come on the air.
0: Oh.
2: Oh, come on the air. I didn't know that.
0: I wonder if Sarah shares your views about rape being a violent crime and not a sexual crime. You ever shared those ideas with a woman?
2: I don't think I have shared those ideas with a woman.
3: Everybody thinks it's a violent crime and not a sexual crime.
0: There we go.
2: But hold on.
0: I had a feeling this would raise some
2: conflict. Hold on a second. first off, where's Jimmy?
0: Is he on hold?
2: Chris? I don't want to forget about him.
0: He's gone.
2: Is he on?
0: We'll get him during the break. We got about 2 minutes for a break.
2: I didn't know he wanted to come on the air.
0: He did.
2: I thought he was talking to Sarah.
0: No, he wants to defend himself and his essence.
2: Oh, Sarah, why don't you say something?
3: I thought it was taken care of. These guys were all on top of it, but I think maybe I took care of it by embracing it. That's my guess. That's what I'm hoping.
0: He was so pleased with her response on the air.
3: Maybe. Do you think?
0: He just dropped off.
2: I didn't see his name on the board.
0: I know, because they didn't set it up where they're screening. They set it up.
4: It was
0: she called him right here.
2: All right.
0: Anyway, so share with Sarah.
2: Bad times.
0: Before
2: bad
0: we go
2: times.
0: To break, share with Sarah your philosophy about violent crimes.
2: Well, I was saying what you and Drew were saying, where rape is not a sexual crime. It's a violent crime, but you come at the end, you know, and it's no different than if I held up a liquor store, but then I came, you know, or... arson or child abuse. It's no different than any other
0: robbing a bank.
2: Violent crime. Like if I walked into a bank, pulled a gun, took the money, came, and then left. It's no different than that.
3: What
2: That's
3: about
2: what
3: like
2: saying.
3: In prison when they, you know, sometimes guys...
0: Sarah's confused. She doesn't understand men here.
3: Do guys rape other guys in prison that are... The guys who are raping are actually straight guys, but it's like a power thing, right? Sometimes. I mean, obviously, there's a lot of gay.
0: They need to release.
2: Yeah, they need to release.
0: And so they're going to release.
3: So is that a sexual crime to you?
2: No, it's a violent...
3: crime with a cum chaser.
2: You come at the end. You come at the end. It's like I said, it's no different than like vehicular manslaughter. But you come. Drew loves that.
3: That is good.
2: Drew loves the cum joke. Thank you. I know. Wait till I'm going to USC to talk to the business school in a couple of weeks. I don't know why or how, but I'm going to explain to them how that works. I'm going to explain to them that rape is no different than some of the white collar crime that you guys may perform later on in your careers, where you embezzle money from your corporation and then come and then. Okay, Drew gets punchy when I talk about this.
0: It's so ludicrous.
2: A violent crime.
0: Yes.
2: Where you come. But let's not kid ourselves. All right. Sarah Silverman in studio tonight. School of Rock. Name of her movie.
3: Every time I look at my vagina, I want to punch somebody. Wait a minute. When did I say that?
2: That was you.
0: Wow.
2: That's you and
3: on
2: your
3: the
2: mentor.
3: Show?
0: You don't like it. You showed me a picture of your vagina in this book, remember?
2: That's right.
3: I look at my vagina, I want to punch somebody. When did I say that?
2: We'll see what happened to Jimmy. I feel bad now. That's all right. He's going to be at my house at 5 a.m. I can talk to him about it. That's great. I'll go to bed at 2:30. I'll get up at 4:45. It'll be great.
3: And you don't want him to sleep over because you want to have that dry masturbation?
2: I wouldn't mind if he slept over. I don't even really know how to sync it up, though, because I get home at 12:30. He's probably going to go home and go to bed at wait a minute, what time is it? Before then.
0: Yeah.
2: You know what I'm saying?
0: Not by much, though.
2: Yeah. All right. We're all screwed. We're taking a break. We'll be right back after this. Hey, yo. It's Loveline. I'm Adam. That's Dr. Drew. Sarah Silverman in studio tonight. School of Rock, the name of her movie. Like, that movie needs a plug. I think it was number one last week. I'll tell you a movie that needs a plug. Windy City Heat.
0: Mm.
2: 9 o'clock, Comedy Central, a masterpiece. A masterpiece. And the man behind the masterpiece and in front of the fart he's going to let when he sees Sarah Silverman next. The great Jimmy Kimmel. Jimmy?
1: I'm already, you know, remember that chili that we had last weekend at the football
2: yes.
1: game?
2: Yes, it was great.
1: It's I'm eating the rest.
2: Jimmy made a huge pot of chili last Sunday, and that's what I used to answer my wife when she was asking me questions. I let Jimmy's chili do the talking.
3: Does Lynette fart?
2: No, Lynette doesn't fart. I mean, God knows she should. I mean, it's one of her only defenses, but she doesn't seem to fart. And lately, she's been finding my Dukes in the toilet because I've been talking on the phone and not wanting to flush because I'm on the phone and then forgetting about them.
3: Tie a string around your finger.
4: Did you see the way he delivered that? It's blamed it. She's finding my Duke.
2: Yeah.
4: It's her fault. It's her fault. How dare she?
2: I cleverly hide them in the toilet, but she discovers them. She's like some sort of Duke sooth. All right. Sleuth. All right, Jimmy, what's up?
1: Well, I mean, Sarah called me. I actually didn't call in, but we had a deal.
3: They said that you had called.
1: What's that?
3: They said you had called.
1: Oh, I called the other. Yeah, but I called earlier. I was trying to get on just to defend myself. But the deal was this. It's a very simple deal that I would not fart in front of Sarah as long as she kept it quiet.
3: I forgot. God, if I remember, Jimmy, I would have definitely not said anything. Why would I want to?
4: I mean, you would want to start for...
1: You forgot. I'm sorry to hear that, but the deal is the deal. And now my anus is opened up like a dragon's mouth.
2: That's right.
4: fire-breathing dragon.
2: And here's the problem, Sarah, and I agree with Jimmy. I know Jimmy doesn't want to fart, but rules are rules, and if he bends them for you, he's going to have to bend them for everybody.
3: I respect that.
2: And then he has to answer to his children who want to know why it's okay for Jimmy not to fart around Sarah, but it's not okay for Jimmy not to fart around his friends. You see what I'm saying? It's confusing.
1: You humiliated me in front of my friends, and this is you know, you've opened the gates to hell, really.
4: Do you understand?
3: It's so funny. I humiliated him by saying he doesn't fart.
4: Yeah, that is humiliating.
2: You don't understand.
4: To think, because a code.
2: Yeah.
4: Adam is an expert at this.
3: I truly am sorry. I know that's not going to change. I know that's not going to change anything.
1: I'm sure you are sorry. I mean, I feel bad for you. I almost feel bad for you. But, the fact remains that there was a deal. It was agreed upon. And it was I was violated tonight.
3: I know. And I feel bad because, I don't respond well to being punished.
1: Yeah. Well... I don't know what to tell you. I don't know. Yeah. You'll have to talk to my ass from now on.
2: You couldn't have just had sex with his brother or maybe vandalized his home.
3: Again?
2: You had to do that.
1: Who knows what's next? Who knows?
2: Yeah. It's possibly saying you don't belch or spit when you talk.
4: You may start to experience what Adam's wife's experienced when she complains. He just goes, oh, honey, you're trying to impress me.
2: Yeah.
4: Make me feel good.
2: Well, it is definitely game on. Jimmy?
1: Yeah.
2: Here's what I want you to do. I want you to save all those farts you were planning on letting at about 5:05 this morning at my house.
1: Yes.
2: I want you to save those. And I want you to unleash them when you see Sarah.
3: Unleash
2: later on.
3: The fury, which brings us back to the most important thing, Windy City Heat.
2: That's right.
1: Yes, it's an appropriate title, I think.
4: Yes, for tonight's theme.
2: This is airing on this Sunday
3: airing.
2: On Comedy Central.
4: Everything has a double entendre.
2: Yes, and it is very powerful.
3: It's like that, you know what, sexy innuendo talk in bad movies, but with Jimmy and I, it's all fart innuendos.
1: Yeah. Hey, you know what's going on? It's one of those things where somebody's hearing me on the radio, so they've decided the best move is to call my phone line while I'm on.
4: Yes, what is that?
2: Yeah, I like
4: what
2: that.
4: What is that impulse?
2: That sounds like a Daniel move, actually.
1: Like a Daniel. Whoever it is should probably just hang up the telephone now.
2: That would be a great plan.
1: And it never happened, because I could see it's coming from work.
2: All right, how did the show go tonight, Jimmy?
1: That was all right. It was all right.
3: How was Quentin Tarantino?
1: He was fine. I didn't know you knew him. I wasn't aware of that.
3: I don't know him. I've met him a couple times.
2: She smelled a few of his farts back in the 80s. No big deal.
1: I'm so busy eating beans and stuff that I'm not really able to talk.
2: But again, buddy, don't peek too soon. You don't want to peek 5.5 hours from now when
3: Jimmy,
2: you're at my house.
3: I'm not sleeping over your house tonight. I'm not seeing you tonight, remember?
1: Don't worry.
2: It's all right.
1: Don't worry.
3: It takes a good 20.
1: There's a quiet period that has to take place.
2: Plus, depending on which way the wind is blowing, if you have your windows open tonight, you'll probably get something.
3: Maybe I will fart, Jimmy.
1: Go ahead.
2: Yeah.
1: Go ahead.
3: I told you, I farted once when I was 16.
2: That's right.
3: I'm totally honest about it. That's how you can tell.
1: I welcome the challenge.
2: Yeah.
3: No, I'm not. I'm not going to stoop to your level.
2: All right. Well, it's game on. And again, as I was saying to Sarah, Jimmy, that you guys have now entered, and Drew backed me up on this, very important stage. You've come to a new plateau in your relationship, and you moved forward.
4: You're keeping it real.
2: Absolutely.
1: The sewer stage, as it's known.
2: It's very, very important. All right, Jimmy, do you want to jump in on one of these calls with us?
1: If you want me to.
2: Sure. Do that? And Drew, how do I do this? I don't know how to work this board.
4: Okay, go ahead. Can we just push a button down up here?
5: You might hang up. Who do you want?
4: Line one.
2: No, I don't want line one. Let's go to line six and talk to her.
4: All right.
2: Yeah. Did I just press her?
4: You just hung up on Jimmy.
2: All right.
4: There you go.
2: Sorry about that, Jimmy.
3: Well, now he can take that call.
2: All right. Why did it hang up on him?
4: Because Anderson was going to...
2: Oh, I thought Anderson did that, though. Mm-hmm. All right. Sorry, Anderson.
4: Did you have Jimmy back?
2: Sorry, Jimmy.
3: This
2: okay,
3: is some
2: Jimmy's
3: good
2: back.
3: Radio.
2: Okay.
3: Yeah.
4: It's 20 minutes of fart and then going around the phone line.
2: It's not good radio. It's great radio.
3: You know, they say farting is actually a crime, a violent crime, not a sexual crime.
2: It is a violent crime.
3: But
2: where
3: you come.
2: Yes.
3: Every time I look at my vagina, I want to punch somebody.
2: All right, Sarah, please, enough. Elliot?
6: Yeah.
2: Jimmy, you there?
6: I'm here.
2: Oh, good. Okay. Elliot, you're 18?
6: Yeah.
2: Your girlfriend smells awful each time you go down on her.
6: Oh, yeah. Big time.
2: Yeah.
6: Yeah, I've been going out there for like 9 months.
2: Sarah, this could be a strategy for you against Jimmy.
3: Oh, yeah.
2: I don't know how you F up the flora and fauna down there, but I'm sure there are ways you could do it. Essentially sabotaging yourself. You know what I'm saying?
3: Antibiotics.
2: Yeah, work it out. Drew could give you something from the car. So, Elliot, maybe she has an infection or something.
6: Well, it's kind of two problems rolled into one. Because I've been going down and on her for like the last 3 months or whatever, and it smells...
3: That's a long time.
6: God awful. God awful. And so I've kind of wanted to like introduce like sex in the relationship, because we've done some like kinky stuff in the past, you know, and because I like to introduce it in there.
4: Mason jar.
2: Yeah. All right. This is either bogus or Elliot's stupid.
4: Yeah.
2: Bogus. Which one is it, Elliot? I'd go bogus if I were you.
6: No, we've been doing like...
2: You got me, buddy.
4: Yeah.
2: You got me. Jimmy, I'm sorry you had to be a part of that.
4: Jimmy's on hold.
2: Oh, Jimmy's on hold? What'd I do? Push Jimmy
4: push
2: on hold?
4: Seven. Yeah, push seven.
2: All right.
4: There you go.
2: Jimmy.
1: Hello, yeah.
2: I'm sorry you had to experience that.
1: Somebody you called and pretended to be Ray Romano today at work.
4: Oh.
2: Anyone to talk to you?
1: Our executive, Danny Kellison, top-notch detective, got on the phone and decided that it was indeed Ray, and it couldn't have sounded less like Ray. It sounded more like Kermit the Frog than Ray.
2: Did you talk to him? Now, how long did it take you to realize it wasn't Ray Romano?
1: About 11 seconds.
2: When he agreed to do the show?
1: But I talked to him, you know, when he asked me to do the show.
2: That's when he knew.
1: Yeah, it was a good strategy.
2: So how was Quentin Tarantino tonight? Was he nutty?
1: Yeah, but he was all right. He was cool.
3: I heard, remember, they said he was drunk on the...
1: Yeah, he was drunk at our show, too.
3: Is that true?
1: Yeah.
3: Oh, my gosh.
2: All right.
4: Get my card.
2: Hey, is it just me, or does being drunk on talk shows seem to have had a renaissance over the last few months?
4: Yes.
2: Like, back in the day, you know, Sammy Davis Jr. and Dean Martin, all these guys would have a couple of highballs, John Wayne, whoever. They'd all seem like they have a couple of highballs out there with Jack Parr smoking away, and then seemed to have gone away for a while, but now people are getting drunk again.
1: It's good. I don't know if he was drunk, but he had a couple drinks.
2: Right.
1: Yeah.
2: Hey,
4: but it's a sloppier, more immature version of what they used to do, isn't it?
1: So is the show.
2: It does seem like somehow that guys could hold their liquor better back when.
4: Yeah.
1: You know, they were older is what it is.
4: Maybe.
1: These guys were 50, 55, 60 years old when we were watching them the first
4: time. Yeah, you're right.
1: An old drunk guy, you just put in the old guy category.
4: Mm.
1: You don't really think about the drunk so much.
2: Yeah, you chalk everything up more to the age than to the booze. All right, and I want to talk to Janelle. So how do I do this, Drew? Anderson?
4: Yeah,
2: Anderson puts Jimmy on hold.
4: No,
2: right?
4: No, he puts up Janelle. You don't do anything.
2: Line two, Anderson.
4: There we go.
2: Janelle.
7: Yeah.
2: What's up?
7: Hi. Hi. Well, first of all, you guys talking about farting. My husband says he has the best recipe for that, which is deviled eggs and tapatio.
0: Ooh, yeah, see, each guy has his own recipe, and
7: it's
0: very much
7: pretty good. Let me tell you, at 3 o'clock in the morning, and he tries to hotbox me under the covers.
1: Mine is cauliflower and clams.
2: Yeah,
7: ooh,
2: the raw clams Jimmy likes.
0: It really depends on what your bacterial flora.
1: Thank you.
2: It's a tapatio. Is that the Italian?
1: It's like a pasta.
7: It's a Mexican
1: sauce.
7: Guy on it, but like hot sauce stuff.
2: Oh, man, I'm thinking of tapatio.
0: Tacotio.
1: Here's the thing. You know, something like that, you can provide the power with a vegetable of some kind, and then the smell with a rotting meat or seafood.
2: That's right. It's clearly underlined in Jimmy's book, chapter 14. Yeah, it's a
3: verse 10
2: manual.
1: How to smell the town, my new book.
2: Yeah, you need essentially a resin and a catalyst, you know what I mean? And I find, for me, the fiber will be the resin, but the catalyst will be some sort of dried fruit or dairy that actually gets things percolating.
1: I'm with you on that. Do you remember when I farted up the beach?
2: Yeah. Hey, let me tell you something about Jimmy, and this isn't just bragging, but Jimmy's done a few things. Jimmy has farted up a bus, and a large bus, to the point, and again, not a handicap van, but a large bus. He's farted up a large bus to the point where the driver took out spray and sprayed everybody. He, on my bachelor party, on my way to the bachelor party in a Southwest flight that we took... took north, he farted up a plane. He farted up a 140-seat plane where the stewardess went and took the spray can out and sprayed. That's two.
1: No, it was her own perfume she was spraying around the cabin.
2: That's right. And three, farted up the beach with at least a 17 to 20 knot wind coming offshore. I actually took out a group of people in an open area of sand with a strong wind coming offshore. That's not easy to do. I want you all to think about that for a minute. And the next time you proclaim yourself a great ass man, I want you to stop and think about Jimmy's accomplishments. Just for a second.
1: Thank you.
3: Jimmy's the happiest man in the world right now.
1: I really am.
2: And the thing about the plane, the windows were open. Absolutely. Even though we were at altitude, the stewardess actually unbolted. She took a serving cart and threw it through one of the windows, and another one actually pulled the emergency door.
1: All true.
2: We lost pressure in the cabin, geez. And we had to descend to 5,000 feet. But everyone still agrees it was worth it.
3: Who farted in the coffee can? You?
1: That was a master.
3: Yeah, that is genius.
2: Yeah, I don't have kids. I imagine when I do, they'll be my second proudest moment after the coffee can fart. But that was the greatest moment. That was the greatest 7 to 14 seconds of my life. This story bears repeating. I'm in love with this story. Tell the story.
1: We're over, I think we're playing poker or something over at Adam's house.
2: Yes.
1: And Adam and I are at least a little bit gay, and every once in a while we wind up in the kitchen cooking or doing something, and Adam had a coffee can. He's like, "Oh, Jimmy, smell these coffee beans. There's nothing better than the smell of coffee beans." And so I open the top of this coffee can, and I take as deep a breath as I possibly can to really inhale the fragrance of the coffee. And as it's halfway down my lungs when I realize that Adam has farted into the can and sealed the top. So I'm breathing in pure gas with my nose.
2: Yes. Willfully.
1: You know, you can fart around people. You can sneak up on them and fart. Mm-hmm. You can fart in the car when they're there. But you can't force them to inhale. You
2: not deeply that way. No.
1: You can't
2: they gingerly inhale. But this was a willful inhale.
1: It settled on my tongue.
2: It was awesome, too, because it was one of those canisters that had the whole beans in it, and there was like six of them at the bottom. And if you ever smell coffee, you immediately bury your face into the can. Like when someone says, "Smell this chowder," you don't bury your face into it. You do it at a distance. But this, Jimmy just buried his face and sucked it up. And I'll tell you the moment of Nirvana for me was that one moment. There's that moment. It's like when you take a sip out of something that you think is milk, but it's orange juice. There's that 1 second of processing. You see it in the person's face. It's like, that's not coffee. What is it? There's just a split second of what, and then into the agony.
1: It's the same reaction you see in a movie or something where someone gets shot by, like, someone they love.
2: Yes. Yes. Yes.
1: What? They look at their wound and they look up at the person like, what right. happened?
2: And then they fall to the floor just like Jimmy did.
4: Janelle, is there anything else?
7: My question. I don't get to listen to you guys that much because I'm normally at work. But when I do listen to you, Adam, I agree with so much that you say. And then tonight I heard you say that you're an atheist, which... Lately, my husband considers himself a Christian, and I am definitely considers.
2: Well, I'm no longer an atheist after what happened with Jimmy and the coffee can. I now believe...
4: In a higher power. God,
2: well, I believe that wasn't my ass farting into that can, that I had to have some help from somebody that was just higher than me, that what I did was so special that I can't take full credit for it.
7: It was a gift.
4: Janelle, what's your question?
7: Question is, he's starting to want to go to church. He never really did much before, and he's asking me to go along. And I don't want to stop him. I don't want to have, you know, I don't want to tell him what to believe in.
4: Right. The question is, should you have to go with him?
2: Why don't you go to church with him and use that as your time to sort of quietly focus on whatever it is you want to focus on, and maybe you don't have to focus on Jesus. But you can sit there and be with your husband and be in a sort of quiet setting.
4: And if it's going to be a community he's going to attach himself to, probably ought to get some relationships with some of those people to kind of be part of his life.
1: The good thing about going to church is they have candles there, which can absorb his gas.
2: Yeah, that's good. But here's the tip that Jimmy taught me, by the way, which is, you know, when you light a match, don't leave it lit. Immediately blow it out, and then the smoke that comes off it will kill the gas.
3: Thanks.
2: That's chapter 26,
1: that's,
2: I believe, of the gas manual.
1: 26 of how the...
3: I think that's John 22:31.
4: Speaking of ass, I think Sarah's had an ass full of this conversation.
3: Well, an ass full of this conversation. I'm starting... You know what is funny? It's like, I thought it was funny, and I had a good attitude about it, and I wanted to embrace it, but now I'm starting to get depressed.
2: Yeah.
3: I really am. I'm like, my heart is sinking, and I feel like a little...
4: So it's like anything else when women realize men are deadly serious about stuff they're joking about. It's like... Oh, no.
1: Imagine how I felt. Imagine the shock and dismay as I was doing as I do each night, listening to the show. And this bombshell was well,
3: you got a lot of nerve with the stuff and the people and the stuff that you talk about on the radio. Then I say you don't fart around me, and now you're going to fart around
4: me.
3: We're
4: taking a break.
2: All right. Jimmy, it was an attack. It was an attack, pure and simple.
1: I felt it when
2: Sarah said it. I had too much couth to say anything about it. Instead, I wanted to talk about number two. It was an attack, and God bless you for calling, Jimmy.
3: It's an act of violence. It's not an act of love.
2: All right, Jimmy.
1: I consider driving over into the canyon.
2: You could have killed him. Do you understand that? And then we would have had to just freeze his ass like Disney's head.
1: All right, some idiot's calling me on call waiting.
2: All right, I'll see you at about 5 a.m.
1: Thanks.
2: God bless.
1: Bye.
2: We'll take a little break. Sarah Silverman is here. And dead woman walking, they call it. We'll be back after this. Hey, everybody. Sarah Silverman. That's that little angel you heard in the background. She's on a show tonight, School of Rock. That is the name of her movie. Number one at the box office last weekend. Thank you very much. And
3: when is Windy City Heat on? I don't mean to interrupt.
2: Windy City Heat. Glad you brought that up. That's our movie. That's on Comedy Central. It's made for Comedy Central. 9 o'clock Sunday night. Funny. The only movie, well, actually the only piece of work my dad has ever really thoroughly enjoyed.
4: Commented on.
2: Yeah, usually just sort of grunts.
3: Never anything.
2: Absolutely enjoyed and loved Windy City Heat. Laughed his ass off, as I did.
3: There is nothing like it.
2: Nothing like it.
3: And you are one of my favorite parts in it.
2: Oh,
3: definitely.
2: I have a very, very small role in it and really don't deserve any of the credit for it. That falls in Jimmy and Bobcat's lap and a bunch of other people, too. Don Barris, Tony Barbieri, and all these people. But you watch this movie, I guarantee it's like nothing you've ever seen before, and you will laugh your ass off. All right, let's talk to Rachel, who's 18. Rachel?
8: Yeah.
2: What's up?
8: Well, I have a history of sexual abuse in my family, of me, myself, being sexually abused, and also my father was my mother's stepdad.
4: Whoa.
2: Perfectly normal, perfectly healthy.
8: Stepfather. Wow. Right. So, I don't
2: your
8: know.
2: Father, hold on, say that again.
4: Father was his mother's stepfather. Her father was her mother's stepfather.
3: It's very Chinatown-y.
2: Yeah, and so you sexually abused by who?
8: By both my father and my brother.
4: Your real father.
8: Real father.
2: Your biological father.
4: Who is your mother's stepfather?
8: Right.
2: And and your biological brother as well?
8: Yes.
2: Bad times.
8: Yeah, and like my dad.
2: And how old were you? How long did this go on?
8: Well, my brother, I have specific memories of being about 8 in the 3rd grade or something.
2: Mm-hmm.
8: And my father, there's just this entire span of time. Like, he used to beat up my brother really bad, and then I have these memories of just laying in bed with him, rubbing my temples and like.
2: How much older is your brother than you?
8: He's 5 years older.
2: Oh, that's horrible. All right. Is your dad dead or in jail or something?
8: I wish he was.
2: No. What's
8: no, he?
2: He's a publicist?
8: I don't see him anymore.
2: Good.
8: But
2: it'd be nice if there was a bullet in his head.
8: Right, exactly. You know, he almost died one time. And
2: what happened?
8: He had cancer of the pancreas. Yeah. And he had a 3% chance of living and... Lucky me, my daddy stayed alive.
2: Mm. Yeah, but John Ritter, pow. That's right. God's got a plan.
8: Yeah, I don't talk to him anymore.
4: That's what we call the law of inverse worth.
2: Cannot question it. Mm. All right, so you sound like you're relatively well put together considering what you've been through in your life.
4: Can't be.
8: I mean, yeah.
2: Well, relatively.
4: You must have abusive boyfriends. You must have boyfriends that... take advantage of you and that sort of thing. Or you must sort of be drawn to guys that are abusive.
8: Exactly. And especially my the guy that I lost my virginity to, he, like 2 weeks after, he said, oh, well, I'm going to get back with my ex-girlfriend. That really crushed me. And then throughout the next year, he was like, late night booty calls would call me and just
2: yeah.
8: Like, Oh, and of course, you know, I would fall for it because he
4: well,
8: was
4: it's like
8: you can't
4: say no either because you're so used to being victimized.
2: But right. Rachel, listen.
8: It gets better.
2: No, listen. We don't have enough time. I know it's a cluster F and that everything you touch turns to S when it comes to a relationship. I know that. So you're not going to fix it by having a good relationship because it's a mathematical impossibility for you to have a good relationship at your age, seeing what you've been through. What you have to do is just get off the track. I mean, you got to pull out of the game, get a whole bunch of therapy, read a bunch of books, go on a bunch of walks, find yourself, and do all that, and then get back into the game.
8: Well, see, I went to a rehab for girls and everything. And
2: yeah, you do sound like you've had some treatment.
8: Yes.
2: Okay.
8: I still find myself just.
2: I know, but at age 18 and what you've been through, and by the I don't want to you know you're doing great for someone who's seen what you've seen and been through what you've been through, but this is going to take a little while, and the whole part, everything could get cured, but the relationship part will still be screwed up. That'll be the last thing that gets cured.
4: Right.
2: Okay.
4: All your other symptoms will be better, but this one will take quite some time.
2: So, Rachel, don't worry about it. Just give yourself a little time. Get some treatment. Stick with all that stuff.
8: Really quick other question. So this
4: we got to go. We can't.
8: No.
4: What? We're over. We're past due. Here.
2: Yeah. Sorry, baby doll.
4: We can call you back tomorrow night if you want.
2: No, we can't.
4: Yeah, we can't. Oh, Sunday night.
2: Sunday night.
8: Pardon?
4: Okay.
2: Okay.
4: Take her number, guys, and call her back Sunday night.
2: All right. Rachel, take care.
8: All right. Thank
2: you. We'll call you back Sunday.
8: Okay.
2: We'll send you out a windbreaker.
8: All right.
2: All right. We're going to, when I say windbreaker, I mean Jimmy. Jimmy's going to go out there, break wind on you, and come back. All right, we'll take a quick break. We'll be right back.

0: Well, that's the show, everybody. Sarah Silverman, School of Rock, Adam Carolla, Jimmy Kimmel.
1: Sarah and Jimmy's first fight right here.
2: No.
0: Yeah.
3: That
0: was rough. I want to tell everyone to watch Windy City Heat this Sunday on Comedy Central, 9 o'clock. Got windy and heat right in the same tile there. So Sarah can expect to live some of that windy heat when she sees Jimmy next. I want to thank Chris for doing a great job as engineer. Engineer Anderson for doing a great job. Shut up, Anderson. Ooh. Just shut up and do the buttons, would you, please? That's me yelling at Anderson over the air. Notice how I said please. I want to thank Tara. Don't call me Tara, goddammit. I want to thank Junior. I know we're short on time. Junior. Producer Lauren for doing a great job. And, of course, regular producer.
1: Brian's not there.
0: Oh, Ann for doing a great job. Yeah. And booking great guests like Sarah Silverman and Marilyn Manson and Ben Stein and many more to
1: Kelly
0: come.
1: Osborne.
0: And Kelly Osborne next week. And I want to thank Brian for doing a great job on the phones. Until next time, it's Adam Carolla for Dr. Drew.
3: Yay!
0: And mahalo.
3: Every time I look at my vagina, I want to punch somebody.
4: This has been Loveline. The opinions expressed on this show are not necessarily those of the staff, management, sponsors, or this station. The producer for Loveline is Ann Ingold. Loveline is a presentation of Westwood One Entertainment.

0: 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Soling Shannon here tonight from Godsmack. Tickled pink to see you again. Godsmack is from the Boston area, and I've had such an assful of guys from Boston over the last about a year and a half. Everyone I met, everyone associated with the Kimmel show and some old man show guys, I never met a guy from Boston for the first 36 years of my life, and then they all came flying in. And they're all maniacs with the sports and the Pedros and Nomar, and they're all going. They're all baseball maniacs, and I'm so excited to hear that Sully looks at baseball as a pussy sport like I do. And it's like I always yell at these guys when they're living and dying with the Sox game. I always go, pivotal game number 22 in the 168-game season. You know what I mean?
1: Right.
0: 162, whatever it is. How can you live and die on a game number 11, game number 37? There's 160 more games to play.
1: Yeah.
0: Oh, and now preseason. This drive, we're going to talk about Godsmack in just a second, but
2: probably not.
0: All right, maybe not, but this preseason baseball drives me nuts, too. It's like, hey, everybody, it's preseason. Do you need a preseason with 160 games? How much warming up you got to do? Like, you got to, hey, we're running a marathon later today. How about we run a 10K
1: before
0: on the way? Now, how about you carry me to the starting line?
3: And then they wonder why the elbows blow out and all that stuff. Yeah,
0: how many games you got to get in before the 160-something games you're about to play over the next 4 years?
3: I'm definitely guilty of being excited last year, though, because I really thought the Sox were going to go to the World Series.
0: I'm with you. I was sucked in. Everyone I knew was drawn, of course, the Boston guys.
3: New England fans are fanatics about everything. Yeah. They are diehard people.
0: Yeah.
3: Pats fans, forget it. I mean, there's literally guys slamming their heads off the cement walls going into a Patriots game.
0: I know. Somebody's going to have to send some team of sociologists out to the New England area to figure out what's going on. No,
2: these are the guys that created Lexington and Concord.
3: Do you remember a while back, too, they banned Monday Night Football in New England. Yeah. They would not show Foxborough Stadium because people would, they would literally grab the cameras and, stick it on their butts and, pull their pants down and throw them the finger and whatever, and they shut it off for a while.
0: I just like the guys that are listening to the AM radio because the Dodgers are playing the Mets over at Vero Beach, and it's like preseason baseball, everybody. Could anything count less? Could anything be slower? Is there any? Shouldn't you just take a Quaalude at this point and just lie down in a coffin?
2: At least 6 minutes of action packed into those 3 hours.
0: Yeah, it's always like, whoa.
3: My buddy TC right now is flipping out. He's the hugest baseball fan.
0: The sword is heading down. He's heading out to the mound. He wants to talk about it. It's preseason! They're down 11 runs. It's the fifth inning. He wants to talk about
3: it. There's no contact, The only time it's exciting is when there's a fight and they run out of the dugouts with their baseball bats.
0: And even then, they always do that sort of wussy fight where you try to keep your head far away. And, you always know that.
3: Slapping each other.
0: It's always that wuss fight when you try to keep your arm out as far as you can and your head back as far as you can from your hand.
2: Yeah.
0: Someone's got to teach these guys to fight. All right. Godsmack, everybody. Playing, by the way, speaking of sports, at the Forum this Friday and Saturday, which is a large venue, by the way. Nice.
2: 17505, as Chick Hearn used to say.
0: Chick Hearn used to say. Chick Hearn, a legend. A legend. And there's a couple good things about him dying, though. One, well, not good. I mean, it's good.
2: Relief.
0: It's too bad. No, I enjoyed it when Magic Johnson was eulogizing him.
2: Yeah.
0: And instead of bringing up Cardinal Mahoney, he called him Colonel Mahoney. I like to bring out Colonel Mahoney. Called him Colonel Mahoney. This guy had his own talk show. He's calling him Colonel Mahoney. I was driving my car laughing like a maniac listening to Colonel Mahoney. Chick was amazing. Then we're getting a Godsmack because we got to do some plugging here. But Chick Hearns was one of these guys. My only beef with Chick Hearns is he had this streak of like a 5 billion Laker games called. But at the end, he was sickly. He wasn't feeling good. But he didn't want to break his streak. So they would wheel him out. He'd be like, Shaq makes the tip, and then they'd wheel him back home, and he'd get back in his bed, and they'd hook up an IV to him, and he'd be like, hey, the streak's still alive. And I'd be like, look, if you never missed a day of work, but you just showed up once in a while, vomited into the boss's trash can, then turned around and went home again.
2: Doesn't count.
0: That doesn't really count. That's the whole, the essence of the streak, Drew, is that...
2: Right. Not a technicality.
0: That you showing up, waving at everyone, and then going back home and getting on the defibrillator. It's you actually doing your job, right?
2: Yeah.
0: Yeah, I mean, God bless Chick Hearn, the greatest that ever lived. But, yeah, come on, the streak was over. The streak's over when you can't. I mean, he can't put in a night.
2: Anyway, the Forum has 17,500 seats.
0: 17,500 seats. That's right. And all of them will have an ass in them.
2: I guess probably more because they put them on the floor, too, when there's a rocks concert, right?
0: Well, don't put pressure on the band, or that's a big draw. Yeah, legendary Forum. For you guys, it's nothing but a lot of history out here. You know, the Lakers.
3: No, it's something for us, especially playing with Metallica. These guys are like our childhood heroes.
0: Oh, really?
3: Oh, yeah.
0: Yeah,
3: definitely.
0: We've never had Metallica in here, have we, Drew? I've run into them a time or two, and
3: they're fun. You should
0: said stuff.
2: Yeah, tell them we'll have them up.
0: Let's get Metallica. Yeah. Tell them we'll have them up.
3: They're gods of heavy metal.
2: If they're interested in coming up,
0: all right. This is Metallica.
3: There you go.
0: All right. What else? All right, we're going to hear something off the acoustic CD, which is coming out in a couple of about a week and a half on the 16th. Or maybe that's 2 weeks on the 16th. What the hell's the date today?
2: Fifth.
0: Fourth. Yeah, a week and a half. Fourth. Very cool. Why acoustic?
3: I don't know. You know, just, I guess musicians always dabble around with different styles of music, and we've had so many great songs acoustically that just weren't ever quite right for the Godsmack full-length album, because it's always been such heavy rock, and so we just decided to put these ideas down, and you know, we were going to take a vacation because we had been touring for 4.5 years at the time, and we were going to go to Hawaii as a band because we had never done that. And then the label says, well, we want you to record. And we're like, well, all right, you pay for our vacation, we'll record in Hawaii.
0: Wow.
3: So we ended up getting a label to pay for our vacation. And got the acoustic record done.
0: It's nice you guys were,
3: in between, you know, scuba diving.
0: Living on top of each other for 4 years, and then you decide to go on a vacation together.
3: Yeah, we tried, but, you know, they made us work. But
0: the whole idea, I mean, most bands are just looking, everyone's heading in a different direction. After that long of touring together.
3: Well, it was good. You know, we got Shannon in the band over a year ago, and you know, it was just a nice bonding moment to, like, get everyone together, and we had taken a year off at that time because we'd been touring so much, so it was just a good, it was a good vibe there, too. Like, I don't know if anyone's ever been to Hawaii, but it's so amazing out there. It was my first time, and it was...
2: No one's ever been there.
3: It really set the tone for...
0: Well, Elvis was there. Yeah, that's,
2: where were you, Maui?
1: That Forum show's huge for me because I'm Santa Barbara guy.
0: Oh, yeah. Really?
1: Yeah, so I've seen like Ozzy and stuff at the Forum, so I'm psyched for that.
0: Yeah, because if you're in, Ozzy, Santa Barbara has some decent venues, but I don't know if there are Ozzy signs.
1: Santa Barbara Bowl is about the killer. It's the most killer place to play.
0: Mm. Really?
1: Besides like Red Rocks in Colorado.
0: I've never been to Red Rocks, and I always wanted to go there.
1: You should go there, man. It's really cool. It's magical, really.
0: Let's go there, Drew.
3: They carved the stage out of the mountain, you know?
1: The backstage is like rocks coming out of the walls.
3: That Sunday Bloody Sunday video by U2, you ever see that with the torches? That's Red Rocks.
0: Oh, it is when it's raining and stuff?
3: Yeah.
0: Son of a bitch. I just assume, you know, every time I see them, you know what I thought? I figured, well, it's raining. They must be in Ireland.
2: Right, right.
0: You know, like it can't rain in Colorado.
2: Right, right, right.
0: Like, I always, when I see weather in a video, I think, all right, they must have been on their home turf. Yeah, that guy's accent. Whatever his name, Bono.
2: Bono.
0: Got that accent.
3: Bono.
0: What name is that? Selena?
4: Selena.
0: Selena.
4: Yeah.
2: There you go.
0: All right. Is that how you do Selena?
2: About right.
0: All right. What's happening, Selena?
5: Whatever.
0: You're 24.
4: Well, I've been listening to you guys for a while, and I know, Dr. Drew, you're an addiction specialist.
2: Uh-huh.
4: And I've been clean now for about 60 days.
2: Right.
4: And my libido is out of control.
2: What was your drug of choice?
0: Come on, you got to clap for that.
2: What was your drug of choice?
4: Alcohol.
2: Alcohol. Well, what happens early in recovery, are you in a program right now?
4: Yes, I am.
2: Okay, so you're working a program. You got a sponsor, you're doing steps.
4: Yes.
2: Okay, what happens early in recovery is your brain is still trying to use the same system that it's been reliant upon all these years to regulate itself. So when you have unpleasant feelings, when you're dealing with things in recovery, your brain doesn't know any way, other way to deal with that other than using this reward system that you've been saturating with alcohol.
5: I'm really horny.
2: And the way now you can also activate that is with thrill. Thrill things like sex, gambling, shopping, eating, extreme sports.
0: I combine all of those.
2: What do you call that?
0: I don't know. It's like I'm doubling down. I'm getting a hand job. I'm eating a hoagie. It's crazy. That we got like a big 6 foot sub under my sandwich. I got a hand on my.
3: Yeah, as long as you don't eat the wrong hoagie.
2: But be careful, son. Dramatic relationships, all sex is really all part of the addictive process. And it's also if you indulge in those sorts of behaviors, you're missing an opportunity to have the feelings that are coming up behind all that. Because really, recovery is about learning to have feelings again and regulate them in the context of a dyadic experience with your sponsor.
0: Dyadic.
2: The interpersonal experience.
0: Yeah.
2: And so just kind of talk about it, think about it, but don't act on it, okay?
0: All right. I'm saying okay for it. Yeah, a lot of people get sober and then they get into like skydiving and extreme snowboarding.
2: But early in recovery, it's treacherous. Stuff, right? Yeah, early in recovery, that's treacherous.
0: Why?
2: Because that's when the brain is really driving them. The motivational priorities are screwed up from the biology, and it's driving them to do extreme things that they wouldn't otherwise do.
3: I see a lot of people do that, and they
1: read books.
3: It's almost like transferring from one addiction to the next. Too.
2: They of course will do that if they're not in recovery. They are guaranteed to do that. But she sort of is containing the behavior. She's working a process, but all these sort of temptations of behaviorally are coming in. And she has to sort of curtail that, too.
0: There's nothing worse than the sober guy with the new lease on life who's Mr. Extreme Sports now.
3: No.
0: He trades in the syringe for the Yakima rack that's going up on top of the Jeep, and he wants to go mountain biking. He's just constantly talking about trips he's going to take. We're going kayaking. All right. Just go. Could you get back on the heroin, please?
2: You know, I spent the day filming again today the Olsen Twins. But Jack Osborne was there. We spent a lot of the day.
0: Drew filming a movie with the Olsen Twins.
2: Yeah,
0: Stryker
2: came and visited me and supported me on the
0: set.
2: Yes,
0: really.
2: He's actually a friend. He actually will come and support.
0: Why
2: me
0: would they let him on?
6: Look, with all my other boyfriends, I've only given them hand jobs.
0: All right.
2: And sure, he thought I did a good job, by the way. So
0: what's he gonna say when you go? How'd I do? How'd I do? You did a decent job, I guess. What do you want him to say? You suck.
2: Yeah, he would have.
0: Look, you're a bad actor, Drew, but you're bookend between the Olsen twins, so how bad are you going to stink, you know?
2: So what was I talking about?
0: I don't know.
3: No, I think Strike is trying to get in with the Olsen twins, so maybe
0: of
3: just...
0: Of course, that's why. He stopped by to visit Drew. He stopped by to visit the Olsen twins.
2: So Jack was there, and he was recounting stories you had said, mentioned last time he was up here about the 8th and 9th steps when people are making amends. He thought that was the greatest thing you ever heard.
0: Oh, where people have to call you? Yes. What is the 8th and 9th step?
2: It's where you're making amends to people that you've harmed in the course of your disease.
0: They're coming clean. Yeah, that's... You get that phone call. Adam? Yeah? It's John. Hey, buddy. How you doing?
3: I
0: did some things I wasn't too proud of. Yeah. Hey, it's cool, buddy. No, it's not. No, it's not. What I did was wrong. And I'm genuinely sorry, man. Do you forgive? Yeah, I do. It's getting weird, though. It's getting real weird fast. And it's like when I always try to diffuse it. Hey, buddy, we all have a few drinks, do a few things. No. No, it's not right. What I did wasn't right. I put you in a bad position, and for that, I'm sorry. And it's like, this is a bad position. This is uncomfortable. At least I was drunk when you were drunk, whenever you tried to do whatever you were trying to do to me. We were both drunk. It was cool. Now I'm sober, and this is weird. And you're sober, too, so it's weird. It makes it weirder, you know, when you know the person's sober. So, Drew, here's what I'm saying. How about, here's what you guys need to start doing with that 12-step program, because I keep telling them, I'm trying to get them to skip from the, 7th step to the 10th step, and you leave that 8 and 9 out where you have to confront everyone and tell them how sorry you were for all the weirdness that went on between the two of you. You know in, boxing and karate and stuff, when they work out, they don't punch people that are hanging from a rope. They have, a heavy bag. You know what I mean?
2: You have a fake person you
0: a
2: tell
0: A fake person
2: to.
0: You come clean yeah. to. I came on to you.
2: There are techniques like that.
0: Yeah, let's do that.
2: But they're not as effective.
0: No one call me and tell me. They're let's get effective. A bag. You talk to the bag.
2: How about one of those old clown tippy blow up.
0: Well, the ones with the sand in the bottom of them that always pop back up.
2: Right.
0: You talk about you just come clean. You can cry. You can get weird. You can hug it. Whatever you want to do, it's all good.
3: They have that. It's called the Elmo doll.
0: Yeah, you get to tickle it. All right, who are we? Were you talking to this guy?
2: No, we're about to.
0: Oh, we are?
2: Yeah.
0: All right. We got to hear a Godsmack song, too. Yeah,
2: surely.
0: Andrew?
7: Hey, guys.
0: You're 15?
7: Yeah, I got a question. I play piano, and I'm a drummer, and I also masturbate a lot.
0: All right.
7: A lot.
0: Yeah. Well, I mean, it would seem difficult to fit the piano and the drums in your busy beating schedule. You know, I mean, like, aren't your hands busy, or do you do that thing? Yeah. You do that thing like where you're beating off and playing the piano. Like someone showing me this the other day. They're talking about the great keyboarders of the 80s, where they would get the two keyboards and they'd put one over here and one over here, and they'd be rocking and playing it as far away from each other as they could.
2: Right.
0: You know what I mean?
2: Yeah,
0: so
2: yeah,
0: everyone knew how hard they were rocking, because they're like, I was like, why don't they just put them next to each other?
2: Yeah, they're playing chopsticks in one hand.
0: Yeah,
2: but, yeah.
0: And they're playing all the way. That's a good rocking 80s move. Godsmack, you guys got. Get in that thing where you put
3: the dueling pianos.
0: Get a keyboard on one end. The one guy plays them, but he's all splayed out, you know? Yeah. Sure, I was thinking about that. Andrew?
7: Yeah.
0: All right, so you're beating off how many times a day?
7: I would say probably two or three. Not too much, but I was diagnosed with tendonitis. And I was wondering if carpal tunnel syndrome and stuff like that could arise from, like, a combination of all three. I mean, not simultaneously.
2: Well, carpal tunnel.
0: Hold on, this is bogus.
2: Yeah, carpal tunnel is different than tendonitis. But
0: you have like a beater's wrist or jacker's palm or what do they call that? What's the doctor call that? Spanker's lament.
1: What? Spanker's lament.
0: All right, listen, Andrew's full of crap. Hey, no, look, you're 15. I don't know what your hands got in it, but I'm 39 now, just starting to feel the effects of the, you know, frequent constant masturbation. That's 30.
3: It's fatigue from
2: Wouldn't
3: the piano.
2: Wouldn't you agree it's probably from the drumming?
1: Yeah,
2: I bet
1: it can happen from drumming for sure.
3: And I'll
1: not
3: tell you,
1: from wanking.
3: The piano too, man. I've been playing a lot of piano recently, and your hands get really tight. You get cramps in your wrists. You get really sore palms. And
0: Well, but if you spread the keyboards out far enough,
3: I don't know what he's doing when he's masturbating, but I think it would be some pretty brutal scene if his hands burned from it. I think your genital area would be a little bit more sensitive than your hands.
2: Tendonitis since you're here real commonly by the thumb and.
0: It's tough when you have to, you know, when you're done being off, you have to bend your fingers like a pipe cleaners from around your dork. You know what I mean? Just, it's that tough. Like,
2: that's
0: like an old boxer.
2: Yeah.
0: All right.
1: Yeah, it should be a little thicker than your drumstick, dude, probably.
0: Right. That's a good point.
2: That's good.
0: Is that true?
2: For most people.
0: That's very upsetting. Yeah, all right, let's hear a song from Godsmack.
2: That's
0: How
2: good.
0: How about that?
2: Huh? Yeah, good times.
0: Yeah? Chris, feeling good? All right. This song is called Running Blind.

0: Godsmack for you. The haunting sounds of Godsmack. The other side, name of the CD, it's coming out on the 16th of March. Shannon Sully here. We will. They're going to be on Leno tomorrow night.
1: Nice.
0: And going to be with Metallica at the Forum this Friday and Saturday. We're going to take a quick break. When we come back, we'll speak to Liz. Her and her boyfriend both have HPV.
1: Good times.
0: Nah, that's boring. Negative effects of taking mushrooms.
1: How about a boob implant question?
0: Boob implant. Where's that?
1: Oh, six.
0: Six, yeah. Jeff. What? Jeff's a dude.
1: Yeah, but
0: yeah,
1: he doesn't want to to get it.
2: I want to hear that one.
0: Smoked weed laced with something. You know, how many people have called the show that smoked weed laced with something and didn't really have anything in it?
1: Right. Just had a panic attack.
0: Yeah, let me get you guys a little news flash. Weed is good. It's powerful. You know what I mean? It's not that shake me and Drew were smoking. It's good. It's bud. Even in the commercials, the weed commercials, like where the mom finds the pot, and she's holding a bud up now. It's not just some shake. You know what I mean?
1: Right.

0: Adam. That's Dr. Groh. Just got the nice countdown from Engineer Anderson. 3, 2, 1, go.
1: And then the music cut out. That was weird.
2: They were talking, and I was trying to give you time, and then they shut up, and then I put you on.
0: Thanks, buddy.
1: Good times.
0: Look, here's what I love about radio. And Drew, how many times have I said this? The show starts at 10, it ends at midnight, and we get paid. And there's no like, hey, we got to redo that last segment because Adam talked too much about playing the keyboards with both hands. Uh-uh. It's done. We already got paid for it.
1: Yeah, went out in space.
0: Went out in space, and it's done.
1: Yeah.
0: Little words went out in space. Little money went into the wall. That's what we're here for, ladies and gentlemen. And the thing is if something happens to like the transmitter right now, we just go home. We get paid. It's a great gig. Anyone who's used to getting paid by the hour and then has one of those gigs where you just get paid anyway, jobs, greatest thing ever. Godsmack in studio tonight, not being paid to be here, by the way.
3: That's a fact.
0: But if they sell some CDs because, well, you know, you do the math, right?
3: Barely have eaten.
0: They come in here. They hang out.
3: They starve us. You guys don't give us any soda, no cookies, nothing.
0: We got a vending machine back there.
1: I saw some cookies. I think they were cookies.
0: Oh, true. I examined those, too. I saw a peanut butter cookie.
1: Right.
0: And I got excited.
1: Yeah.
0: And then I started to read on, and it was like, low sugar, no carb, low sodium. And all right. Look, at a certain point, you know what I mean?
1: It was shredded wheat with, like,
0: it's like someone took a rice cracker,
1: right.
0: Ate some peanut butter, and then hawked a loogie onto the rice cracker. Yeah, that's what it is. That's your peanut butter. Like, here's what I'm saying. Hey, if you ain't doing it, don't do it. Like, here's the deal. If you can make a peanut butter cookie that has no sugar and no carbs and no salt and no oil, God bless you. But if you can't, don't do it. You see what I'm saying?
1: I get you.
0: It just gets you going. Yes?
1: Yeah.
0: You can go get the...
1: No, thank you.
0: Drew was looking at it. Drew goes into that kitchen. He's like a raccoon in a cabin. You know, he doesn't even use his hands. He uses his nose and his teeth. He starts opening cupboards with his mouth.
1: To tear open the rice.
0: Knocking over coffee cans and stuff. Yeah. Drew's an eater. We'll go back there. We'll find something for you. All right, during the break. All right, if not, Drew will dig into his wallet. We'll buy you some, peanut butter cups or something like that, right?
1: Perfect.
0: All right. So who are we talking to, Liz?
1: Let's do Liz, after all. Come on.
0: Negative effects of taking shrooms. This is good. David?
4: Hi.
0: What's happening?
4: What? I'm sorry.
0: You want to know?
3: This is one of the effects.
1: You better trust me, Adam.
0: Oh, shut up. Negative effects of taking shrooms. That's your question? Have you taken shrooms?
4: Yeah.
0: And what were the negative effects? Do you have any?
4: No, I enjoyed them fine, but I wanted to know what they're doing to my body. So.
0: What do they do to your mind, Drew?
1: It's not about not enjoying them. The fact is that hallucinogens, when you have a positive experience, are more dangerous because you're more likely to do them again.
0: Yeah, but not shrooms. I took shrooms. The first time I took shrooms, I was like 19, and I announced this is now my way of life. I'm going to move on to some sort of shroom kibbutz, and I'm just going to shroom all day. I'm just stare at my hand all day. And 8 years later, I think I tried them again. You know what I mean?
1: Yeah.
0: It's hard
1: for you to motivate to do things.
0: It's hard to get going with shrooms. It's hard to get momentum with them. They're good time, but it's like they don't have any momentum. You know what shrooms are like? Shrooms, they're like fish and chips. You eat some fish and chips, you go, wow. Man, this is good stuff. What am I doing? I should be eating this more. With the tartar sauce and the lemon, this is great. Fast forward 9 years, you haven't eaten them. What's up? You see?
1: I'm
0: gonna do some shrooms and some fish and chips and just one day.
1: Catch up. Yeah. Well, David, the thinking is, although I've not seen a lot of or much significant psychiatric or biological effects from mushrooms. Generally speaking, hallucinogens have brain damaging influences. And so we see typically chronic depressions, anxiety attacks.
0: Nobody does enough shrooms, really.
1: And I think that's basically the case. People don't do enough of them for us to commonly see the problems.
0: Yeah. So, David, maybe if you do enough, Drew can study you.
4: I've done like once a month, like 7 times. So.
0: Yeah.

0: Shannon has a pretty interesting outlook on tripping in general.
1: Shannon, what do you got?
2: I think that, like, everybody should have to trip once.
1: Yeah.
2: Everyone.
1: I agree. Definitely.
2: And I wish that my parents would have, you know. You look at the trees breathing, the bricks are breathing, you know.
1: Drew's,
2: everything's alive.
1: Drew's the man, so he doesn't understand. Plus, Drew's wound so tight that if he ever came undone, it would be a disaster.
3: And unravel all over
1: just,
3: the place.
1: It would be a bird's nest of emotions and feelings and stuff. It would be a disaster. It would be a disaster, and Drew can't afford that. Drew's like an armature, you know what I mean? He's got your copper wire around him real tight, and if you just snip it, it's going to come...
0: You just stumbled onto a million-dollar idea right there. You should write a movie about that. You could turn into a hippie, grow the beard. He just changed his whole way of life.
1: Yeah, it's what happened to Ignatowski on Taxi.
0: That'd be a takeoff of Jekyll.
1: Yeah, that's the thing. See, you do mushrooms, and all of a sudden...
3: It opens you to everything.
1: Man.
3: There you go.
1: No, Drew and I argue about this a lot, because he's like, oh, you're high. You know, you're not any more creative or any more whatever. But we've talked about this a few times, so I won't dig into it too deep. But you have to block out society, otherwise you'll go insane. You have to, I mean, as you go about your normal day, it's like another bus driving into Tel Aviv, 38 people die in a bus, an explosion, you know, suicide bombers, everything from, you know, bizarre plastic surgery to, you know, constant suicide bombings,
3: child rapists,
1: and terrorists,
3: Lee press on nails.
1: Lee press on nails, which is a commercial I saw when I was high and freaked out. The women are sticking red claws to the ends of their fingers to be more desirable to the male species. Oh. My head's going
0: to
1: explode.
0: Works to our disadvantage when they come at you later when they're mad at you.
1: Yeah, I mean, You got to tune out
0: built-in
1: almost
0: weapons.
1: Everything, otherwise your head will explode, because you'll be thinking about the guy sitting at JPL communicating with the Mars rover, which is 70 billion miles away, and then the guy in the Middle East who's strapped 60 pounds of explosives to himself, and he's going to go walk into the middle of a crowded marketplace. Your head will explode. You get high on mushrooms, now your head's a sponge. It's like, huh? Now, all of a sudden, you're looking at this stuff that you never thought about. And let me tell you something, too, by the way. If you do that, you'll realize we're nuts. We are crazy. And we just push it, you know, we just keep moving forward with it. You have to. Otherwise, you'll sit out, you'll stop where you stand, and you'll start crying if you just start thinking about all this stuff.
0: I have a question for you about hallucinogenics and mushrooms and that kind of thing. Is everything that alters, you know, your consciousness or whatever to a certain degree, actually destroying brain cells that gets you to that place?
3: No, not everything.
1: Yeah.
0: Even something as natural as, I mean, like, say mushrooms in comparison to ecstasy or whatever, which is a bunch of garbage.
3: As you get into the funguses and the mushrooms, you get into more and more dangerous and potentially life-threatening chemicals. I mean, Amanita phalloides will kill you instantly.
1: Just because
3: nature created these plants with chemicals to protect the plants to kill you so you won't eat them, or to hurt your brain so you won't go back and eat that plant again. I mean, that's why nature put those chemicals on
0: the
3: plant.
0: So what actually is getting you high, though? Is it your brain cells deteriorating?
3: No,
0: they're
3: overfiring certain chemicals. And the problem is with stimulants and hallucinogens is that the neurochemicals themselves aren't packaged well into the little vesicles. They start getting into the cytoplasm of the cell. They turn into free radicals, and then they destroy the cell then.
1: Hey, but Drew,
2: the creativity thing, though, back to that.
1: Yeah, man.
2: Why is it that all the best bands' records, like Aerosmith and Zeppelin and the Stones,
0: heroin addicts,
2: done when they were totally full-blown, and then they clean up and sober up, and they're like,
0: and music stinks.
2: Music's not that good, you know?
3: I've treated a lot of musicians, and most of them...
1: Two more after today.
3: really, you're really just talking about them being younger and better, because believe me, when people are younger and sober, they're much more productive and great, and they look back and they go, oh my God, I've wasted all this time. I've been through that with many, many musicians, and all the while they're fearful that they're not going to be creative. They get on the other side of it, and they're like, holy Christ, thank God I cleaned up.
1: Yeah. So. But look at Hasselhoff. He's a sober musician. You know what I mean? You do got to factor that in, the Hasselhoff
2: that
1: factor.
2: That dude couldn't have done a drug in his life,
1: yeah,
2: man.
1: This guy probably not so much as smoked a cigarette and listened to music he's cranking out. You know what I'm saying, Drew? Yeah, I want you to think about that long and hard. Here's what I think about the band thing is I do agree with Drew, though I hate to, is they get together, they start to get popular, they get deeper into their drugs, and right about the time they're at full flight with their drugs, it's about the time they're coming together as a band.
3: Right.
1: So I think it's just coincidental timing-wise.
3: And then I've treated a lot of them that get sober, do some of their best stuff, and then relapse, and then people go, see, they were on drugs. But no, they just were sober when they were creating stuff, relapse on the other side of it.
1: Liz?
4: So. Yeah.
1: You're 20?
4: Yes, I am.
1: So you and your boyfriend both have warts?
4: No, we don't have the kind that causes warts, and this is kind of how it happened. I'm under the impression that you can't tell that guys, there's a certain strain of HPV that guys have that you can't tell that they have it.
3: You're confused. Mm-hmm. All HPV can or can't cause warts in certain individuals.
4: So well, all HPV could potentially.
3: What's that?
4: I have the type that's precancerous.
3: Right. There, it's all wart virus. It all can cause warts. But on some people, you don't see the warts. And the kind that causes, they all can cause precancerous changes, but the ones that actually cause the cancer are the ones that stick around, the virus that persists through time, like more than 5 years. The problem is, as a practical matter, you can't tell which one you have. So you have to assume always you have the one that causes cancer.
4: Well, I had a colon biopsy in November, and the thing that I'm concerned about is my boyfriend and I are planning on getting married, and I'm concerned that throughout time we're just going to reinfect each other and that it's going to manifest and just get worse.
3: No, that is not how it works.
1: Oh,
3: once
1: good.
3: You got it, and that's that.
4: And it won't...
1: All right. There you go. She's bumming my mushroom high talking about these warts. Let me tell you get high. Seriously, you start thinking about that Mars rover. You know what I mean?
3: Yeah, out a million miles away, moving around.
1: Yeah, but yet have not figured out to the right length to make shoelaces on high tops yet.
3: Right.
1: We've got to have an extra 11 inches hanging out that I got to do a triple knot and then tuck it into the sock.
3: We have to have different...
1: That we haven't mastered.
3: Different preset buttons on every
1: That's
3: radio.
1: That's right.
3: Every
1: car radio's got to have its own way of presetting. But the Rover...
3: It's good times.
1: 200 billion miles away, no problem there. Just sitting up there.
3: Moving around.
1: Just moving around.
3: Cruising.
1: Yeah.
3: Taking pictures.
1: A little strife in the Middle East. Should have that settled by the weekend. No problems there. We got a report on it. Hey, guess what? Turns out there's hostilities broken out in the Middle East, right?
3: Yeah. Shocking.
1: Shocking. Shocking. They should get their they get the bearings straight pretty soon. I'm sure it's just a matter of days where those people get it together.
3: Have a good time.
1: Yeah, it's good times. It's great times. All right, all the reasons why. And plus, I can't take mushrooms now because I was on TV.
3: That'll
1: you know what I mean? Like
3: out.
1: I'm on the radio
3: That'll
1: and stuff.
3: Freak you
1: I'll freak out.
3: Yeah.
1: I'm a freak out.
3: Just because of the fact that you've been on TV and radio.
1: Yeah, we'll freak
3: start
1: out.
3: Start thinking about that. My image was broadcast across the continent.
1: I'd be in the mirror nude. Could I have your autograph, man? All right. Godsmack is here. I'll probably call you up, too, Drew. Hey, Drew's on the phone.
2: Shut up.
3: Shh, no, man. No.
1: All right. Godsmack. No, you know. All right. I listened to this show for 10 years before I was on. I would freak out with that.
3: Now my head's exploding.
1: Now I'm freaking out. All right. Godsmack here. God willing, they'll be here when we come back. And we're going to get them some candy. We'll be back after this. Hey, everybody. It's Loveline. I'm Adam. That's Dr. Drew. It's
3: we're laughing because we can't hear the intro music and we don't know when we're on or we're not on. But we do hear, we occasionally hear parts of Anderson's Countdown.
1: Hey, there he is.
3: This is good.
1: All righty. Well, Godsmack is in town tonight. Sully and Shannon, both here. I know this, I don't know, it may sound as a question's been asked, but is the only guys from Boston area have the Sully name? They don't have any Sullys out here. And is it Sullivan? Is it short for anything? Where does Sullivan come from?
0: Yeah, it usually is short for Sullivan, and it's Irish. But
1: right.
0: I'm not a Sullivan. My first name's Salvatore.
1: And you just
0: and so I was nicknamed Sully since I was a kid. I don't know what I think I was nicknamed after an uncle of an uncle's friend. Or you know how Italians are, they you get to stick their name in everything. And
1: right.
0: My father has like 17 middle names. So
1: right, yeah, I know I'm Italian. Yeah, there's that's Dickie from the Boston. Everybody, yeah, everyone knows a Sully from the Boston, Mass area, but they don't seem to reside in California. We didn't really have any Sullys. We got like Hidalgos and stuff like that. We got a lot of Mexicans. We don't really have any Irish.
3: Well, out here, there's no European ethnicity.
1: Right. Yeah. Well, what do we got?
3: We
1: don't have any Europeans. Yeah, we have
3: Europeans, but they're not ethnic. They don't identify themselves.
1: That's right. Yeah. They're just whitey.
3: Yeah.
1: Right. And then we got Mexicans, and we got a fair amount of Asians, and then we got just the kooky ones.
2: Midwesterners.
1: I don't even know what it is.
3: Well, the Johnny Quest.
1: We got the Johnny Quest villain nationality. Like, not sure what you are, but I know it's bad. And you know what? Think about Los Angeles. Here's how you know you have to move. We got a little everything in Los Angeles. We got a little Ethiopia. You can drive through on the way mm-hmm. home, Drew.
3: Mm-hmm.
1: Isn't Ethiopia little Ethiopia, by the way? Don't they already have one? It's called Ethiopia. They've got a building higher than three stories. That's a little Ethiopia. Everyone's sitting in the dirt eating. That's little Ethiopia. Do we need a littler one? Like, it's really having a little Ethiopia is like having the world's crappiest amusement park on the other side of the country and then opening one here, calling it Junior. Really? You got a sucky cesspool over on the other side of the world over there? We got to open a smaller one here? Why don't we pick a good one? The point is, we got a little everything, no little Italy. That's all you need.
0: What's up with that?
1: No little Italy.
0: There's another million-dollar idea.
1: No,
0: open up some Italian restaurants.
1: Yeah,
3: but nothing here European.
1: No, it's all.
0: You know what? You're right. I never found a good Italian restaurant around here.
3: Oh, he's got one.
1: Here's what we got.
3: Got one.
1: Yeah, I'll give you a
0: good Mexican.
3: Oh, no, we got a good Italian. Good Italian.
1: A good Italian. Yeah. All right. Here's
0: to hook me up.
1: Here's the thing. Here's the two things. When I'm in charge, here's what we do: little Italy, and bullet train to Vegas. Those and we raise the speed limit. Those are the three things I focus on. Amalfi. That's the Italian place. I got a part ownership in it. It's fantastic. It's right there.
0: You get all these great ideas, right, man. You won't even need a talk show anymore if you stop putting these things out.
3: Execution.
0: Bullet train to Vegas is huge.
3: Execution is not Adam Strong suit.
0: I'm going to take that idea.
1: No, listen. Look, some people are doers. I'm talkers.
3: You're a creative.
1: Yeah.
3: You're a creative type.
1: Well, you think Da Vinci went out and made every single one of those inventions he thought up? No, he left that to the Goyim. Not even Jewish. I know the Goyim need to do it. Steven?
5: Yeah.
1: You're 19?
5: Yeah, hi. Dr. Drew, I just want to say that I really like you. You help so many people. And Adam, I don't think there's a single thing you haven't done that I didn't love.
1: Thank you.
5: Yeah. And
6: whatever.
5: My problem is that I masturbate about five or six times a week.
1: Uh-huh.
5: And the first part of my ejaculation is white, whereas the second half is kind of discolored, kind of a brown color.
3: Yellow or brown?
5: It's not blood, but I was wondering what the reason for that is.
1: Well, wait a minute. What's the third? I like that he has a two-stager, by the way.
5: Yeah, it's the beginning of it's white, but
1: it's like a solid rocket booster, gets it out of the atmosphere, and then the capsule breaks off and enters the hamper.
5: Yeah.
3: So the browner color usually is old blood.
5: Oh, it is?
3: Yeah.
5: But it doesn't happen when I urinate or anything.
3: No, it's from semen. It's just in the semen.
1: And it's not that bad a thing, right?
3: No, it's not that big a deal usually.
5: Do I have to go to the doctor or something? Or?
3: Not a bad idea just to get checked out. But the vast majority of blood in the semen or brown semen ends up being nothing.
1: It is, however, uncomfortable when he has to draw a sample. Drew's been through that procedure many times.
3: Not many times, but I've been through it.
1: Yeah.
3: For a fertility campaign.
1: Do you have to, if you got some blood in your semen and you're going to the doctor, do you gotta draw a sample?
3: No.
1: Imagine if women had to draw up a sample. They could never do it.
3: It's true. You know,
1: like imagine, guys are so crazy. It's like, guy come walking in, it's 8:45 in the morning, he's wearing a suit, he's got his tie on and stuff. It's like, here's a magazine and a graduated cylinder. Gonna need you step inside that phone booth there and beat off real quick for me, and then just slap it back on it.
3: Have him slap back, hand it across to the Asian tech.
1: Slide the thing open, hand it to the Asian tech, and you're on your way. Imagine telling a woman. Like, it's like 9 in the morning. Hey, sweetie, I'm going to need you to peel off a big O before you head into the office. Here you go. Here's a Playgirl. Here's a Sports Illustrated.
3: Impossible.
1: No, they look at you like, what the? I need it. Someone's got to light a candle. I got to draw a bath. What time is it? It's not even near.
3: Morning's not my time.
1: Not my time. This is how you know the guys are totally here. The guy's like, hey, what? You need some semen? there you go. Oh, you wanted me to wait till I went in the room? Well, you should have said, listen, when you handed me the cup, I just assumed that, well, look, point is I'm running late. I got to get to a funeral. My family died in a fiery car crash yesterday. So I'm grieving pretty good. There's another. There's a little something for the side. There's a lecture. Well, just you got it for next time. All right, so you're cool? I'll do another one real quick. Like I said, we're putting the kids in the ground. I got to hustle up. If you want me to stop by and squeeze one off on the way back?
3: Where's the video?
1: Show me the video.
3: There,
1: we're good.
3: All right, we got to go.
1: All right, Godsmack is here. Just saying, smack. All right, Godsmack's here. We'll take a quick break. We'll be right back.

0: Loveline, fastest growing outlaw radio in North America. Oh, yeah, Drew. Got smack in here tonight. This close to dropping trow.
1: Guys,
0: I'll drop trow.
1: He'll do it. Don't I swear to God, he'll trow. Do it. Watch I'll it. He'll do it. I'll be I'll careful now. Trow. He's wild. I'll he's out of control. He will drop trow.
0: I'll drop trow. I'll say F the FCC. I'll drop some trial right now. Oh, yeah. Godsmacking. Got news and weather coming up the top of the hour. The other side. It's acoustic. And I tell you something. I rock so hard. I don't know what acoustic guitar is. But, man, I'll tell you, these guys put it together. I tell you, it's great to have back on the show. Hell. Dropping trow. I'll drop trow.
1: Guys. He will drop trow. Be careful. He's wild.
0: News and weather coming up. That's right, man. I'm going to do a morning show called the Drop and Trow with Ace Rockola. Blah, blah, blah.
2: And maybe like assign like 11 words per morning that you can use. And that's it.
0: Yeah.
2: Just those 11 words. Yeah.
0: Yeah. People call in, and I just keep repeating. You're on Drop and Trow with Ace Rockola.
1: Blah, blah, blah, blah,
0: it's 8:45. It's 15 minutes away from the top of the hour, and you're on Drop and Trow. I keep doing the ID. The ID's over and over and over again, yeah? Drop and Trow. And then we do this drop. Drop and Trow in the morning. You know, I get the singers.
3: Ace Rockola.
0: Well, want to welcome Godsmack to Drop and Trow with Ace Rockola. Great to have you guys back.
4: Drop trow.
0: Then we get you. Then we get you guys to do liners when we're done. Like you go like whenever I'm in Los. You go. This is Sully from Godsmack. Whenever I'm in Los Angeles, I always drop trow to Drop and Trow with Ace Rockola.
1: I always drop by and drop
0: trow with A. And we get to do it with everybody. Hopefully, we get like Pam Anderson, some hot chicks. You know, whenever I'm in Los Angeles, I'm always dropping trow and dropping trow with it. We get to say drop and trow all the time, huh? True.
1: So funny.
0: That'd be great.
1: So funny.
0: Just be awesome.
1: Ha ha.
0: Sarah.
5: Yes.
0: You're 20.
5: Yes.
0: What do you think of Drop and Trow with Ace Rockola in the mornings?
5: I don't know.
1: What's up, Sarah?
0: Do our listeners, our callers, ever disappoint Drew?
1: Never.
0: Doesn't matter what you say to them. Doesn't matter. What do you think about it? I don't know.
1: Well, anyway.
0: What do you think of my idea about my tack crows? You think that's a good idea? Well, I don't know. Never. Does it ever happen for someone? Hey, you're right, or I disagree, and here's why.
1: By the way, the strategy is for Ace.
0: Yeah.
1: Is God, that's a great idea.
0: You got to.
1: But anyway,
0: ass. You got to kiss
1: anyway.
0: Ass. You got to kiss out.
1: Yeah, but still,
0: Sarah, what do you think of Drop and Trow with Ace Rockola in the morning?
5: I don't know. I've never done it.
1: Oh, sorry.
0: Okay, baby. All right. Well,
1: like you
0: we
1: said,
0: got
1: they don't disappoint. Like you said.
0: All right. What's happening? You know, the other thing about never disappointing on the show, even with the whole never disappoint speech, you can come
1: they don't
0: back.
1: Disappoint. They do not. No matter what.
0: I would say our callers stick to their guns, except for they don't really have guns.
1: Well, thus the reputation for it never disappointing.
0: That's right. All right, Sarah.
5: Okay.
1: Sarah. All right, here we go.
5: Are you ready?
1: We're ready.
0: Now she's gone.
4: Why?
6: That's hard.
4: That's cool.
0: She is never more. How long was she on hold, Drew?
1: I think it was about 27 minutes.
6: That's cold.
0: Right, not even half an hour. All right, Drew, what do we do? Cassie?
7: Hi.
0: What's happening, baby doll?
7: About 3 weeks ago, I had a guy break in my apartment and try and rape me.
1: Wow.
0: Did you?
1: Was somebody you knew or anything? Or just was a random event?
7: It was a random event, and they still haven't caught him.
1: My God.
0: And what's the deal when you break an apartment to rape somebody? Do you have to rape whoever's in there? You know what I mean? What if you get a fat dude or an old lady or something?
1: Was he coming in to rob and just raped incidentally? Or what? He came in and announced that he's here to rape? Or what happened?
0: Yeah, true.
1: Actually, you know what I mean?
0: He had a squire read it from a scroll. He blew a trumpet. The guy yelled, here, he, here. He rang a bell. And then a guy with buckles on his shoes read it from a big, a very ceremonial-looking scroll.
1: Yeah.
0: Cassie.
1: What happened?
0: Do you think, or did the cops think that the guy was, like, staking out the place, seeing there was a young, attractive girl living there, or something like that?
7: They said there's a tendency that they do that. so he could have been watching me for God only knows how long.
0: All right. And do you live alone?
7: Yes. I'm a full-time high school student living on my own.
2: Ooh.
0: Wow. Wow. Well, hold on a second. How did that happen?
7: Just a bunch of bad stuff with my family, and I had the means to be able to support myself, so I went ahead and did it. It was just emotionally better for me.
2: What happened with your family?
7: Just the fact that my dad wasn't showing up, and my dad and my stepmom were arguing all the time, and my dad was drinking again, and I just couldn't take it anymore.
0: Where'd you get the money to move out?
7: My mother died when I was 8, and I get $571 in Social Security money every month.
0: Wow. Man.
2: Why'd your mom die?
0: What happened to my mom?
2: Yeah.
7: She got cirrhosis of the liver. She was an alcoholic.
0: Mm-hmm.
2: Fantastic.
0: Wow, it sounds like a horrible family. How does the $571 come in, though? Like, does your mom have some sort of pension from her
2: Social
0: work?
2: Security.
7: It's Social Security money. I am still...
0: Wait a minute. Why am I... What? Who?
2: She was, wait. Wait, before your mom became an alcoholic, was she a drug addict?
7: Yes, she was before I was born.
2: Yes, there we go. Because that's to have cirrhosis at that age means she had hepatitis C, probably. Right?
7: I guess so.
2: And then she was disabled from all of this, and that's how she got on Social Security, and then the child keeps it going. You see?
7: My mother, before she was disabled, she wasn't drawing Social Security then.
2: I know, but she was disabled, and that's why she went under Social Security. That's how Cassie got it.
0: All right, well, hold on a second. You know, Cassie's got assaulted and has had all these horrible things happen to her. I still understand why she's getting paid. Wouldn't that stop when you're 18, by the way?
7: Not because I'm a full-time high school student. I get to reapply until I graduate.
2: As long as she maintains full-time student status.
0: All right. To me, it's luck. If you're 26 and you're junior in high school, you're out. You know what I'm saying?
2: Yeah.
7: Well, I'm sure there's restrictions
0: So your mom passed away, and then even though you were living with your dad and your stepmom, you were able to get this, were you getting this money all throughout?
7: Yes, I was, but my dad put it in an account, and he ended up spending it all because he got himself in a debt again.
0: All right, hold on a second. What do we got to do with this government?
2: Yeah.
0: You know, the dad socks the money away that we're giving him the $500, whatever, because a junkie mom killed herself, and now this guy just spends it all on booze?
2: Yeah.
0: Or gambling debts or whatever? What's going on?
2: Yeah.
0: I mean, listen, I'm not, I feel bad for Cassie and everything, but how's this work? You know what I'm saying?
2: Mm-hmm.
0: No one else outraged?
2: Mm-hmm. Okay.
0: All right, Cassie.
7: Yes. Hmm.
0: So now you're living on your own because your dad's back into the booze, got a horrible stepmom, and a guy broke in. But now what happened?
7: He tried to write me and didn't accomplish it and left, and I called the cops, and they have absolutely no leads.
0: So you just woke up and he was on top of you?
7: Yes.
0: This is why. Did he come in through your bedroom or another
7: window.
0: Part?
7: Through my bedroom window.
2: And you didn't hear him coming in?
0: You didn't hear him come in?
7: No, I'm a real heavy sleeper because, of course, I grew up in the ghetto in the projects, and there's always sirens at all hours of night. And
2: had you had other rapes in the past?
7: No.
2: Never been raped before.
4: How'd you get him off you?
7: He got up on his own will. I was so scared. I was afraid if I did anything, he would kill me. So I figured that, you know, as long, you know, let him do what he has to do, it's the only way I could live through it.
2: Okay, so you froze.
7: Yes.
2: Okay, right. A freeze reaction means previous abuse. That's what that means.
0: Yeah, what happened in the past?
8: You're good, you.
7: My dad used to get violent when he was drunk, but
2: And eventually that scared you. You learned how to, you sort of got freeze reactions from that, huh?
7: Yeah. Yeah.
0: Okay, and this, was the window locked and stuff? Did the guy break something?
7: Apparently the locks on the window were turned, but they weren't catching where they were supposed to catch.
0: So he just slid the window open?
7: Yes.
0: All right. Well, yeah, you got to put a stick in there, you know?
7: Well, I'm not in that apartment anymore. They moved me to a second floor apartment.
2: Good.
0: Oh, that's good. All right.
2: But you're obviously...
0: Tell the person who lives under you to put a stick in there, because now they're in the rape unit.
2: Right.
0: I'm not sure if they call it rape unit.
7: I think they moved.
0: I'm not a landlord. I would probably leave rape. I'd just call it, you know, unit G, not rape unit G. You know what I mean? Yeah.
1: That's what you're into.
0: Yeah.
4: Maybe keep a stick behind your door too. Yeah. That's not such a bad idea.
0: All right, so
7: under my pillow now.
0: Cass, you had a horrible life thus far, but the good news is you didn't get raped, and you got $519 a month, and you're going to be graduating high school soon.
7: Yes, I'm going to be graduating May 22nd.
0: All right, and then do you have any friends?
7: Yes, I do. I have quite a few friends.
0: After you graduate, you should move out with one of them.
7: I actually have one of my friends is moving into the apartment I'm living in now.
1: Male or female?
7: After graduation, because right now he lives about 50 miles away in
0: Oh. She dropped the F word on there.
1: Yeah. And, but by the way, he moving in with her is going to be a bad guy.
0: Yeah.
1: She's going to select a bad guy to move in with her.
0: Let me give this tip to everybody beside locking their windows. Put the little barrel bolt on the door, especially as a young lady, because you will wake up with drunken roommate dude standing over the bed at some point in the relationship. You know what I mean?
1: Yeah.
0: Or we've always heard these stories of the guy, you know, I woke up, the guy was standing at the foot of the bed. Shadowy figure that broke in through the kitchen window, kind of thing.
1: Right.
0: Put that little barrel bolt on the door. It works good.
1: Or not even those little ones that flip. What are those? It's like a little hinge.
0: Yeah, that one.
1: That's okay too. Just
0: anything. Those things are always a mess, though. Yeah. Whatever you want. I mean, here's the deal. It's not going to stop the
1: Hulk
0: crazed junkie from kicking the thing in. But it's definitely you're not going to wake up and have someone standing at the foot of your bed. It's, you know, $3 at the True Value Hardware store. But that little lock. How come no one talks about this? I'm the only guy who's ever thought of this. Lock the goddamn door. Plus, you can beat off with peace of mind. You understand?
1: Now you've just swayed the whole male population to this idea.
0: I squeezed one off with my maid over the other day. And that's, you know, that's confidence.
1: That's with the VCR going.
0: That's pride and confidence. Yeah, but that's mainly confidence. You know, it's, I know this is pathetic, but when the maid, you know, I squeezed one off with the maid over. And again, if the door wasn't locked, it couldn't be done.
1: It would have been a disaster.
0: Potential disaster. The point is.
1: Well, you would have taken forever because you're worrying about it. Then it would have been a disaster.
0: No. She wouldn't have barged in on me, but I couldn't have focused.
1: Right.
0: You see what I'm saying?
1: Yeah.
8: See, I like that element of danger. She might walk in, so I'll leave the door unlocked permanently.
9: What's the criteria for sex addicts?
8: I'm hoping she'll walk in.
1: Are you kidding, Anderson? I've been telling Adam he's a chronic masturbator and sexually addicted years, and he will not discuss it with his therapist.
0: I got one off.
1: Think about
0: this
1: that.
0: Week. One this week. That's nothing.
1: He will not discuss it with his therapist, Anderson.
0: Why do you think? Humiliate the man.
9: Why don't you pay your therapist to listen to the show? Maybe you can get some progress.
1: Oh.
0: Why don't I pay you to run the show and not talk on it?
9: You don't pay me.
0: That's why I said, why don't I? All right, shut up, Anderson. One beat this week does not a sex addict make, Drew. How dare you?
1: Yeah.
0: Here's the problem, though. I'll tell you the real problem. Cleanup. That's the real problem because the hamper's empty because she's taking it downstairs into the basement there, and I got nothing. And I, you know,
1: no
0: give
1: socks?
0: Myself. I got the sock, but what do I do with it now? Now it's the lone crusty sock that's sitting on the, you know.
1: This may be shocking to you, but how about toilet paper?
4: Paper towel.
8: Or bypass the paper, go directly into the toilet.
4: Oh, man, no, that means getting up. ruin the moment.
8: I do it on my knees.
0: That's movement.
4: Paper towel, man, lay it right on the
0: paper towel.
1: You
0: nice,
1: and Shannon are one of a kind. I have two, you know, one mind here. You got both give the universal sign when you're talking about it.
0: Shannon,
4: you
0: can
4: do like a bass play and just stand in the corner.
0: Yeah, it's good to be versatile. It's good to be able to do it. The kneel in front of the toilet. It's good standing in the shower on the bed. You know, you
1: and
0: never
1: it's
0: know.
1: Good to have that
0: I'll
1: technique
0: do it. I
1: squeeze
0: one off jogging in place every once in a while just to keep the edge. You know what I mean?
4: You ever get one off in traffic?
0: Yeah, you know, yeah, it's happened.
1: Mulholland in a stick shift, he said once.
0: Yeah. That's why I'll use the driving simulator for it. I'll train constantly. You know what I mean?
1: Yeah, you're good.
4: The old one knee.
0: I stay ready. I stay ready so I don't have to get ready. You see what I'm saying, Drew?
2: Yeah.
0: Yeah.
2: You might, yeah.
0: See, because, Drew, when that terrorist attack hits and you got to beat off and you're not ready, yeah, don't come crying to me. Don't come crying to me. Yeah?
2: Yeah.
0: Yeah. That's right. I'm beating off in the car. I'm in the shower. I'm on the run. I'm boarding up windows and beating off. I'm on the move.
2: Yeah, just bring that up with your therapist. Just touch on it. Just mention it. Just bring it up. It's right. No big deal. No big deal.
0: Shh, once a week. No problem. I got one this week. One or two this week. We got to move forward, Drew.
2: Yeah, yeah.
0: This show's not about us.
2: Yeah, no doubt.
0: But the idiots that call the show. All right? Leanna?
10: Yeah?
0: You're 16?
10: Yeah. First of all, I just want to tell you that I love you guys, and I fall asleep to you guys every single day, every single night. And
0: thank you.
10: I just love you guys.
2: Thanks, Leanna.
10: Okay. So I met this guy 2 years ago at camp. And, you know, we've kept in touch throughout the year, and we talk on the phone almost every night.
2: Hang on. 2 years ago?
10: Yeah.
2: So you didn't see him this last summer?
10: No. I met him 2 years ago, but I saw him last summer.
2: At camp.
10: The last time I saw him was Valentine's Day. We got together for that.
2: Where does he live?
10: Oh, he lives in Vermont.
2: Woo, and you're in Chicago?
10: Yeah.
2: What kind of camp were you guys at?
10: It was like a Zionist camp kind of thing, yeah.
0: Mm-hmm. Wow. That's anyway, a Jew camp?
10: So, I was thinking,
0: haven't the Jews had enough trouble with the camps? You know what I mean? Like, seemed like that's something they would want to avoid. Hey, it's back to the camps, Moisha. Yeah. Let me give the camps a break for a couple more years. We get a little bad taste in our mouth about the camp. You know what I mean? It's funny. Jewish camps are big. It's big business. And you just think, really? That would just, it's Blacks, we want to get you on these party ships where we chain you together, put you in the hall, and sail you. You know what I mean? This is something like pick some cotton, everybody. Got cotton picking camp. Come on, blacks. Come on. Like, doesn't it seem like camp? Just I don't know. Yeah, maybe it's just me. I'm very sensitive to the plight of all men.
2: Yes, especially
0: my own. Yeah. Just every time I hear the Jewish camp thing, I picture the train pulling in.
2: Yeah. All right, Leanne, so what's the deal?
10: Okay, so we talk really often, and so when I saw him at Valentine's, like, I completely fell in love with him, and I really thought that he felt the same way. You know, he told me that he loved me, and I was positive that he did. Mm-hmm. And then, I mean, I knew that he was, like, a flirty kind of guy, but then when I saw him at Valentine's Day, it was at, like, a convention. And he was, he was flirting with all the other girls, and I didn't really think too much
0: of it. What kind of convention was it at?
10: What do you mean?
0: Well, you said it was at a convention.
10: Oh, yeah. Well, the camp is run by, like, a youth group. Mm-hmm. So the youth group has conventions and, like, activities throughout the year also.
0: Oh. All right.
10: So it was just one of those.
0: So anyway. You saw him at a convention, and now he didn't seem to pay attention to you?
10: Well, kind of. I mean, like, since...
2: Or is it he had other girls taking his attention?
10: No. He was flirty, but it was like a joke. Like, he was like, oh, I'm just kidding, and, I like you the best, and if I tell the girls that I love them, I'm just... Like, I love them like friends, and I love you for real.
0: Well, hold on a second.
10: Yeah.
0: The guy lives in Vermont, right?
10: Yeah.
0: Are they allowed Jews in Vermont now, Drew?
2: Camps.
0: Okay. Leanna?
10: Mm-hmm.
0: Man, he's in Vermont. You're 16. You're in Chicago.
10: I think you just
0: find a nice guy in Chicago, right?
10: See, the thing is that I'm so close with him that I feel weird when I'm with other guys. Like, I mean, I still flirt with other guys, but I've never really had a real boyfriend. And I think
2: Still talking to this guy every night?
10: Well, not every night, but at least two or three times a week. And the thing is, since the convention, like, I've only spoken to him, like, twice since Valentine's Day, really, and he keeps on making up excuses, like, oh, I forgot to call you.
0: All right. He's reeling it in.
10: Do you think I'm just reading too much into it, or is he just being like
0: no,
10: a teenager?
0: No, you're not it's reading over. Enough into
2: you're
0: it.
2: Not, yeah, you're really? Not reading enough into
0: it's
2: it.
0: It's over.
2: Yeah.
10: You think?
2: Absolutely.
0: Yeah. Sorry, baby doll.
10: Oh.
0: I know it's sad.
10: Yeah.
0: But it needs to happen.
2: It needs to happen.
0: Here's the thing.
2: You were 14 when you met him.
0: You're Jewish, right?
10: Yeah.
0: All right. So that means you're smart. I hate to say, but the Jews are really a superior intellectually. They're superior to the rest of us.
10: Okay.
0: They just are. They're smarter. Let's face it. All right. Now, so you can understand more so than our normal 16-year-old Goyim calls the show that this is over. And even though you're going to feel some pain, it's for the best. because he lives too far away, and this thing would come to an end soon anyway, and you're just drawing it out. Better just to get a clean break here, save some face. Don't call him.
2: Leanna, the idea that being in love is going to sustain is fantasy. How many married couples do you know met when they were 14? Zero.
0: That's right.
2: Zero.
0: Because
2: if they met when they were 14 and got married, they got divorced very quickly.
0: Right. 15 or 16.
2: That's right. By 17.
0: Right.
2: Or the fact that people had girlfriends, boyfriends when they were teenagers.
0: Yeah.
2: They concluded, and then they fled.
0: But this is good. This is what you're supposed to do.
2: It's a mitzvah.
0: You're supposed to meet some guy. It's a mitzvah. It's a mitzvah. You're supposed to meet him at the old
8: bowling alley.
0: The old bowling alley. Hang out for a little while, and then move on. That's good. And as far as he goes, his head should grow in the ground like an onion.
2: Yes,
0: Drew?
2: Yes.
0: And his teeth should fall out. And in its place,
2: hair
0: should grow. All right, so we just put some good Jewish poxes on him for screwing with you. Godsmack is here. They know nothing about Judaism, by the way. I'm like an honorary Jew. I'm in. Yeah. I mean, Drew's half Jewish, so he's hip. My step-grandpa was Jewish. So
2: and Adam's a comedian, so you have to pretend you're Jewish.
0: Right. Otherwise, they kick you out of show business because that's what those people control. Yes, Drew? Yeah. We'll take a quick break. We'll come back. We'll hear something from Godsmack.
2: Great.
0: All that after this. Loveline. I'm Adam. That's Dr. Drew. 1-800-LOVE-191. Sully and Shannon here tonight from Godsmack. Guess how many records Godsmack has sold over the years, Drew?
2: 5 million.
0: 10 million.
4: Wow. Oh, that's not true.
0: Millions.
4: Where's my money? That's not true.
0: CDs. That's worldwide. That's worldwide. That means LA and parts of Canada. Dude, that's the whole world. You know, understand?
2: Yeah.
0: Bro? 10 million CDs. Let's talk to Alex, who's 19. Alex.
11: Hey, how's it going?
0: Good. What's happening?
11: Not much. So, have a band, and we've been playing together for 4 or 5 months, and we're still nameless.
12: Who cares?
11: That's right. Who cares?
2: You're nameless?
11: We're trying to come up with a name.
0: Yeah.
11: And I suggested Drop Trow, and they thought it was hilarious.
0: That's a good band name. Yeah, Drop Trow.
11: Yeah, so the screener's like, you gotta call it Dropping Trow, but I don't know, Drop Trow sounds kind of a little better.
4: Well, I just signed a band called Dropbox.
0: Oh, really?
4: Yeah, I just started a record label called Realign Records off of Universal, and they're called Dropbox.
0: Wow, maybe we could get them on a double bill with Drop and Trow.
11: Maybe even a 7-inch split, you know? Dropbox, Drop Trow, the split.
0: Yeah. What's he talking about?
8: It's a 7-inch single that two bands already.
0: Oh, they'll split it.
8: Right.
0: Wow, true. Cool. Come on, get hip. What do you buy? I can tell you everything.
2: 7-inch split. You know what that was?
0: That's a good name for a band.
2: 7-inch split.
0: Yeah.
4: There you go.
2: Hey, speaking of bands.
0: Yeah.
2: Aren't we going to listen to a song?
0: No.
2: Yeah.
0: No, we're not going to do that.
2: Yeah.
0: Hey, Alex.
11: Yeah.
0: Thanks, there, buddy. Yeah, I like Drop Trow. Dropping Trow. I don't know. Who do you guys like?
4: Drop Trow.
0: Okay.
4: Or DT.
0: Oh, yeah.
4: You can abbreviate it if you think
0: it's
4: so.
2: DT. Yeah, DT.
0: Yeah, Drop and Trow rocks.
2: How'd you get your name?
0: Yeah, and then when they say, like, they're
4: you got to think of the big arena chant. Drop, Trow, Trow. You know, if it's dropping Trow, it kind of ruins the vibe.
0: Right, you're right. Drop, Trow. Okay, the lighters stuff, then the lights go down and the place goes nuts. And yeah,
4: two syllables is always good.
0: Yeah. Yeah, and he comes on and he yells,
4: he drops Trow.
0: I hear Chicago knows how to rock, but he hits rock really hard and everyone goes nuts and more Drop Trow. Yeah?
2: Yeah.
0: Yeah. All right, let's see. All right, Drew. Come on, buddy. You know what? You're jealous.
2: Am I? Of what?
0: Of whatever I got.
2: Okay. Yeah, dude, yeah.
0: All right. It takes big man to admit it. Let's hear a little something from Godsmack. Is that yes?
2: Yeah.
0: Yeah. All right. I got their second song written down here. What did I do with it, Drew? Did I put something on it? Ah, here it is. This baby is called Realign.

0: That's Godsmack. The Other Side, name of the CD, coming out in a couple of weeks, and you're listening to Drop and Trown's Morning with Ace Rock, Cole of Godsmack. We'd have stopped by the Drop and Trown studio. Drew, what are you doing?
1: Drop and Trown Studios. That's funny.
0: All right, let's... very nice sound, by the way, the acoustic sound.
2: Thank you.
3: Thanks.
0: We will... are you going to do anything acoustic with the...
3: Not in front of a Metallica crowd.
0: Oh, yeah. That's smart.
1: How dare you.
3: Yeah. That's like committing suicide on stage.
0: That's a good point. All right. Carl?
4: Yeah. Hey.
0: Hey. What's going on over there?
4: Oh, sorry. I just listened to Blood, Sweat, and Tears. Sorry.
0: what are you listening to?
4: Yeah.
2: Whatever.
1: Tears.
0: Blood, Sweat, and Tears.
4: And When I Die, that's one of my favorite songs.
0: Smooth.
4: And When I Die.
1: We know what that song is.
4: Oh.
0: I played it on this show a few times. I was getting into trouble. What's happening?
4: My friend who wants to be one of my girlfriend, and the problem is that I weigh a lot, and I weigh about 280, and I'm 5'10".
1: Mm-hmm. You're fat.
4: Yeah.
0: Drew, please. You know.
4: And it runs in my family as an overweight and drinking. And I was wondering what I can do to keep it off, or to either have surgery or to just...
0: Well, you want to get it off. And then
1: you're overweight.
0: True, we understand.
1: Have you tried dieting?
4: Yes, and it doesn't work because the family, they have food, unhealthy food around the house all the time.
3: You guys should turn him on to the Atkinson's diet.
0: Yeah, Atkins.
3: Atkins, yeah.
0: Yeah, what about the
3: Atkinson? That's why I used to live in New Hampshire.
4: Did the Atkins guy die from his own diet?
0: No. No, he just...
3: I'll tell you why that I thought of that. My mom's a nurse as well, and she has some friends that were flight attendants that were overweight, and they did it. And I met one guy that was actually a video editor that when I met him, he was, you know, he's 6 foot... one or whatever, and he was fairly normal sized then. And he told me, he's like, oh man, you should have seen me 2 years ago. I was like 260. And I'm like, really?
0: Mm-hmm.
3: And he told me that he didn't do it. He went on it because it's a short-term diet. I mean,
1: right, because
3: yeah.
1: You will gain the weight back if you try to eat normally after that. So it's a reasonable way to lose weight, but ultimately you have to get on a calorie-restricted balanced diet.
4: Yeah, well, this is a completely bogus call, and I just want to say hi to you guys.
0: All right. Well...
1: Right. Whatever.
0: All right. I hope something bad happens to him now.
5: Liar, whore, and you know it.
0: But I do kind of like a guy who just says it's a bogus call.
1: Yeah.
0: And I like the guy who gets tired of his own bogus call.
1: Yeah.
0: I like that guy. Like halfway into it, loses interest. We have those guys every once in a while. Like, huh? So you want to lose weight? Oh, yeah. I'm bored now. I like that. All right.
1: Somehow that was supposed to have been funny.
0: Yeah, but that's the whole thing too. By the way, if you're gonna here's the object of a bogus call, is to figure out something that's very far fetched and get us to buy it.
1: Yeah,
0: you calling up and saying, "Hey, I'm heavy. I'd like to lose some weight," is not really much of a stretch.
1: Mm-mm.
0: I mean, it. You know what I mean? You can call 911 and tell them there's a body on your front lawn, and the cops will show up. You know, that's not a prank call. The idea is to get an exterminator to agree to come over and exterminate your morbidly obese wife because she has ants. That's a prank call. Yes, Drew?
1: Yes.
0: Yes. Okay. And should have known it was bogus, by the way, because I was going to get to the thing I was going to start questioning him on is the part where a girl said, lose the weight and I'll have sex with you or I'll be your girlfriend.
1: That never happened.
0: There's no installment plan for lard asses, but that's not how it works. A chick, the question said, you know, popular pretty girl agrees to. Yeah, it's not like the fat ass shows up and goes, hey, at 6 months when I'm down 60 pounds, I can nail you, right? Yeah, sure.
1: Yeah,
0: sure. I'm going to need that in writing, though. Okay? I had some papers drafted up. Could you just put your signature there? All right, let's talk to...
3: he may get fatter now for lying.
0: It's nice.
3: It's the Pinocchio syndrome.
0: That's right. Just his penis gets smaller and his gut gets bigger. Jeff?
6: Yeah.
0: You're 19?
6: Uh-huh.
0: Your fiance wants a boob job.
6: Yeah, she wants to get enlargements, and I don't think it's a good idea. It just don't sound I've never liked the idea of it. Just not healthy. Mm-hmm. And
0: yeah,
2: I applaud that. I say whatever makes you happy when you look in the mirror, man. You know, if she is really unhappy with her own body, and
6: but I mean, yeah, it's just her parents don't want her to do it either. She don't live with them anymore, but they don't like the idea, and I don't think it's.
0: How old is she?
6: 20.
0: 20. And
1: a little young to be getting that kind of stuff.
0: Is there something wrong with her chest?
6: It's a C. I mean, it's not real.
3: Oh, man.
6: Tiny.
3: It's awesome. Well,
1: most women are trying to get to a C when they have implants.
3: No kidding.
0: Yeah, even the ones that are past a C are trying to come down to a C.
1: Mm-hmm. Mm-hmm. So that's bizarre that she's interested.
0: Well, I mean, if she has some sort of shape problem, maybe that's something we could talk about.
6: Halfway fag. She wants to get. She's not wanting to get them larger. She's wanting to make them raise.
0: All right. Well, that's another issue, by the way, that you could have brought up half hour ago, Jeff. All right.
6: I wouldn't care the difference.
0: Well, what I'm saying is if you say, hey, I got a 20-year-old girlfriend, she's hot, she's a C-cup, she wants to get a boob job, it's like, no.
1: Yeah.
0: If you say, well, she's got a kid and she's got a little shape problem and she's not feeling too good about herself in a bikini, that's another story.
6: Yeah.
0: Is she had any kids?
6: No.
0: Oh, okay. Well, if the shape is truly not aesthetically pleasing, then I think it's kind of a viable option.
6: Well, yeah, I want to ask Drew, like, how does that work with raising them? Do they put silicone in, or what do they do for...
1: My understanding is they don't put silicone in, but they put implants in.
6: Do they put implants to make the shape to make them, like, raise up, or...
0: Yeah, I've had this discussion many times, and first... Dr. Marcel said he's the resident plastic surgeon, you know, because he's got the year-round tan and the pinky ring and the Italian horn and a high medallion hanging from his neck. But first he said, no, it's a boob implant. And then later on he said, yeah, sure, they do. They do lifts. They suck up that skin up there. Either way, it's a surgical procedure. Just go in and consult with somebody, see what they say.
1: Yeah, somebody who's got a board certification in plastics or cosmetic surgery. But
0: you're 19.
1: Yeah.
0: You don't need to get married, screwball, at 19. Yeah. There's no excuse for it.
1: Right, and nor does she need to get surgery at 20. It's a little young for that.
0: It is, but if there's some kind of major shape problem, well, you can consult somebody.
1: Yeah.
0: All right. We'll take a quick break. We'll be right back. My song, Drew.
1: There you are.
0: Picture the Ace Man walking in slow motion, entering the bar. All heads turn to see this handsome, strutting man. Is
1: this song playing in his
0: jacket slung over the shoulder, leather, walking in slow motion, sliding the sunglasses down. Hot chicks looking over their shoulder.
1: Hot chicks looking over the shoulder, and then they hear in their heads
0: what?
1: The following.
0: No, they hear the song I was hearing.
1: No, they hear this one.
0: No.
1: Because this is what they're seeing. This is what they're seeing, the hot chicks. When they see you walking in with that members-only jacket slung over your shoulder.
0: Yeah. Some guys at the pool table looking scared, you know what I mean? Like, oh, man, hope he doesn't come this way and kick my ass. Yeah, slow motion walk.
1: Hey, Adam, ask Godsmack.
0: Never gets old.
1: Their name.
0: I know how they got their name.
1: How?
0: They got their name from a song from the Soundgarden.
1: Where'd you get your name, guys?
3: Close.
5: Oh, our name.
1: Yeah.
5: Yeah, close. It's we were
1: not even close.
5: Yeah.
0: I don't know. Said that somewhere.
5: When we first started the band, we were doing a photo shoot one day that we had set up ourselves. We weren't signed yet, so we were paying for it. And the drummer came in a rehearsal that day, and he had a huge cold sore on his lip. And me being the wise guy that I am, I was just ranking on him all day, telling him he shouldn't be kissing other men and blah, blah, blah. And he didn't say anything, you know. He just kind of took it like a man. And then the next day I came to rehearsal and I had this huge cold sore on my lip in the same spot. And my guitar player said, see, God just smacked you for making fun of him.
0: Oh, so, okay.
5: It was kind of redefined as like instant karma, you know.
0: Oh, yeah.
2: But initially it was out.

0: wasn't that much.
1: What's your question? Yeah.
0: Okay, I need help.
1: All right.
0: All right, I have three guys that like me, and they are all sweet, and they all have good morals, good goals, everything.
1: Did she all, so they're all clean?
0: Sweet. What was that?
1: Sweet. They're all sweet.
2: How do you meet? How do you know these guys?
0: How do I know them? Well, I go to school with them.
2: Okay.
1: Right. And by the way, you can say I go to school with them before you repeat. How do I know them?
2: Yeah. Is it out with outrage? How dare? How do I know them? you go to school with them, and do you date each of them?
0: No, I'm not dating them. Dating anyone.
2: The have they asked you out?
0: Also, well, two of them have. I haven't gave them answers, and they all three know each other.
1: Oh, you're breaking my heart. Who cares? Everyone's attracted to me.
3: I've seen that coming one paragraph ago.
1: Two of them asked me out. The third one wants to ask me out. Who cares?
2: She wants to know how to pick. Well, one is self-selected. Pick one you feel good about.
1: Just go find the one you like. Yeah. How the hell are we supposed to know who the one you're supposed to go out with? The one with the biggest sack.
3: Oh, man. Take another call. Maybe third time's the charm.
1: Oh, who cares? We got people with real problems. Amanda?
4: Yeah.
1: You're 15?
4: Yeah.
1: And by the way, how do you have, convince yourself seeing three chicks and not knowing which one you were most attracted to?
2: Again, difference between men and women.
3: That's right.
1: Really? Because, I would know.
3: It'll take all three.
1: Well, my penis, like a divining rod, it will find.
2: It goes.
1: It goes through the direction. Vagina. Did, yeah.
5: Bouncy, bouncy.
1: Mm-hmm. All right, where were we? Amanda?
4: Yeah.
1: You're 15?
4: Yeah. Okay.
1: Yeah.
4: I have a big problem. Okay. I have really big boobs.
5: Bouncy, bouncy.
1: Now we're talking. That's right.
4: Okay. Yeah. There and it really is a problem. I was just wondering, is there any way I can get a boob reduction?
1: Well, what are your dimensions?
4: I'm 38 double B.
3: Oh my God.
2: Well, you're fat.
1: Well, Drew,
4: no,
1: please,
4: I'm
1: hold
4: not.
1: On.
4: I'm not.
1: How tall? Hold on. How tall are you?
4: I'm about 5'6".
1: And how much do you weigh?
4: About 110 pounds.
2: You're fat.
6: No. Oh, my God. No. Hold on. Have double Ds and you're 110, 5.
1: Hold on. It could it does happen once in a while.
6: Then you are a beautiful freak of nature.
1: Did she say 5'6"?
2: Six.
1: 110. That's pixie. And then,
3: man.
1: 38 double D, but
2: 38
1: part. Where, no, 38. Where does the Amanda?
4: Yeah.
1: Where does the 38 part come from? How do you get 110 pounds and 5'6"? At 38, I mean, you must have no back.
2: Or a huge back.
4: I just they're just really big. I know,
1: but how do you know you're 38?
4: Huh?
1: How do you know you're 38?
4: Well, because, you go to the store and you buy them. It says 38.
1: Your bra says 38 double D.
4: Yeah.
1: Oh, man, this is good. And you want to get a reduction.
4: Yeah, well, is there anything I can do to, help it? They're just there.
2: Someday you may see this as an asset, not a problem.
1: I already do.
4: Well,
6: man, that's tough.
4: It's really bad. Everyone I talk to, it seems like they're just staring at. It's really bad. It's
2: Yes, that's how the guys are. They just do that, and the girls start to think that they get sort of nervous around you or treat you differently.
1: Yeah. You're calling from Alaska, though, right?
4: Yeah.
1: Don't you guys just wear those sealskin ponchos?
4: No.
1: Really?
3: We just came from Alaska, too. They have that real natural prehistoric air up there. They haven't screwed it up there yet.
1: Really?
4: I was going to go, but my mom decided to ground me, so.
2: Going to go.
1: Oh, you're going to see Godsmack?
4: Yeah, I really like you guys. You guys rock.
1: Yeah.
2: Why did she ground you?
1: She didn't want this double D's getting near the band.
2: Why did she ground you?
4: That's a long story.
2: Okay.
1: All right.
3: So, man.
1: All right. So, here's the thing. You're 15. Probably too young for a surgery.
2: Yes.
1: Plus, they don't have doctors in Alaska. They just have shaman.
2: But just relax. This I understand people
1: guys
2: are treating
1: who
2: you
1: smoke. They just sit there and heck at you. They just yell, right? Big moon face guys with seal fur hanging over their hood, and they just sitting in one of those sweat teepees that Sully was in, and they just sit there and they. You want a boob reduction? They start arranging rocks and stuff, looking down.

0: down, blowing smoke. Yes?
1: Literally.
0: That's what I meant.
1: And Amanda, this, again, relax. This is something that may end up being okay. I understand people are treating you differently all of a sudden, but that will get back to
0: different good.
1: Yeah.
0: You're captain of the girls' football team.
1: Yeah.
0: That's the way you got to look at it. All right, you go consult with a plastic surgeon in a couple of years.
1: Yeah.
0: All right. And then, this is a mitzvah.
1: Another mitzvah, yes.
0: We'll take a quick break. We'll be right back. Hey, everybody. That's the show. What do you know? Big Fat Week. Dead and Gone. The Other Side, name of the CD, coming out from Godsmack in just a couple, about a week and a half. I want to thank Shannon and Sully for coming in here. Always a delight.
2: Thank you.
3: Thanks for having us, man.
0: I want to also give some props to phone screener Brian for doing a fantastic job all week. Engineer Chris over here at the Mother Station. Junior producer Lauren for doing a fantabulous job.
4: Ooh.
0: Telling us Godsmack was never on the radio show before and swearing by it. And producer Ann for booking great bands all week.
4: Ooh.
0: And of course the magic fingered one, the Liberace of the potentiometers, engineer Anderson. So, until next time, this is Adam Carolla for Dr. Drew saying mahalo.
2: You guys should turn him on to the Atkinson's diet.
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7: Hey, I'm Adam Carolla. 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This is Loveline, the Billboard syndicated show of the year for the second year running. Right, Drew?
8: Oh, this has been a great celebration of that fact.
7: Yeah, you know how that affects our life, winning it 2 years in a row, Drew?
8: It points out to us that nobody gives a good crap about us.
7: That's right, because we never hear anything or read anything. 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Tonight we have Padgett Brewster, Larry Joe Campbell, and John Cryer, all from The Trouble with Normal, new sitcom on ABC. Friday nights, 8:30. And it debuted last Friday. I saw it, and I, for one, enjoyed it. Thank you.
9: Now, don't say that defensively.
7: Let's go to the phone.
9: I enjoyed it. You got to work on your intonation there.
7: I enjoyed it. What? So shoot me. So sue me. I liked it, okay? Okay, I was drunk, but I thought it was good. Drew, you know I sit home Friday nights and watch TV, right?
8: Well, have you continued to, even since they took Sabrina off?
7: Yes, because I light a candle and have a silent vigil, too. Not only that, but Step by Step is really the show.
8: Your weekend is shy.
7: Yeah.
9: I can't believe we're basically dancing on the grave of Step by Step.
7: You really are.
10: Step by Step.
7: How dare you?
10: I'm sorry.
9: Excuse me.
10: I apologize.
9: That was Suzanne Summers vehicle.
7: Yeah.
9: With, what's his name?
7: Patrick Duffy.
9: Patrick, a man from Atlanta.
10: Oh, my goodness.
7: Yeah, that's a winner.
9: Yeah. And Sasha Heifetz. No, Sasha
7: right.
9: Mitchell.
7: Oh, boy. Now you're digging. You're digging deep now onto the roster.
9: Hey, I'm going on Who
7: Step.
9: Wants to Be a Millionaire one of these days, and I'm going to win.
7: I have said this many a time with Step by Step, which was, you know, that show ran for like 8 or 9 seasons. Mm-hmm. And people on season number 7 must have gone to Suzanne Summers and said, do you ever want to get back into television? Are you doing a primetime series? Or are you just pretty much content with the infomercials and ride it out that way? I mean, how many people you figure went to Suzanne Summers and says, you want to go back and do a sitcom when she's in year 7 of a primetime series? How uncomfortable must that have been?
9: Nobody saw that show. Who watched?
7: I watched.
9: Okay.
7: Friday night.
10: You were the one. You gave me a bunch of guff for not knowing what it was.
7: TGIF.
9: While America slept, that show ran
7: I was
9: for
7: home.
9: 7 years.
7: The Trouble with Normal is...

0: Well, basically, why don't you guys explain it? I could explain it.
1: I'd love to hear your explanation because.
0: Well, okay. There's four guys, uh-huh. and they're all pretty whacked out, but in a TV way,
1: mm-hmm.
0: not in a real slit your throat. I'm a junkie, and I have very bad skin way. But that, I think I'm Napoleon way.
1: Uh-huh, yeah.
0: And I've said to Drew many a time, think what a utopia this would be if we could get, you know, crazy people could go back to thinking they were Napoleon. You know what I mean? Instead of attacking you at the ATM and putting, like, a rusty shiv in your side, they would just walk around with that big hat with the tassels hanging off it. planning on invading Russia. What? You know, I mean, those were the days where crazy people just thought they were Napoleon. But these are four crazy guys, and Padgett is this social worker, therapist,
2: yeah.
0: way too good-looking for therapist.
2: Oh, you did see the show.
0: Way.
1: Hey, excuse me, I have a hot therapist. I just want to say that. I've not seen her in a couple of months, and she's concerned. She called me with this concerned thing, saying...
0: Move in tighter on
1: the mic. Oh, I'm sorry.
0: I'm just tight enough.
2: John's talking about his hot therapist.
0: Your personal therapist.
1: My personal therapist. Distracting? No, oddly. It makes it titillating.
2: Oh, but do you really know the truth? Do you really
1: yes,
2: know
1: I
2: the
1: do.
2: Truth?
1: I do. And that's actually kind of arousing as well. Actually telling this attractive woman the truth.
2: You're right.
3: Are we talking about
1: I know.
3: Real life?
1: Kind of hilarious.
0: Yeah, in real life. Yeah. My therapist is attractive, too. If he could just shave his beard, I think we could really start something. Hey, Drew, you'd be glad. I was at the therapist on Tuesday. You'd be glad to know I promised him I'd read a book, or at least go get a book sometime during the week.
3: I know you get the book. You won't read it.
0: I know, but I just got to get it for a season.
3: I told you to discuss your compulsive masturbation.
0: Oh, how dare you speak that way in front of our guests. You realize how long the ride is going to be home with John Cryer? I picked up John and drove him here tonight, by the way.
1: Not out of love, but out of the fact that I'm across the street.
0: Yes, more out of gravity than out of love, because John lives directly across the street from me.
3: I'm so sorry, John.
0: It's John, have you had any trouble with me?
1: I've had no problem, other than you walking around shirtless behind the hedge, so that it leaves to the imagination whether you're wearing pants or not.
0: It's like a Benny Hill sketch.
1: Exactly.
0: I stand behind the hedge in water, and John's lovely wife looks at me and lets her vivid imagination run wild.
1: This is like one of those movies on Showtime at 2 a.m., you know.
2: So at home, you pretend Sarah is your therapist and she pretends you're Adam Carolla.
0: Yeah.
1: Ew.
0: That is wild. No, I'm a quiet man. I keep to myself. You don't hear any loud music playing.
1: I don't. I haven't heard the screaming of the women that you're throwing
0: The hookers before I bring them up to the house.
3: Bloods in them.
0: I run a very tight ship.
1: The chainsaws only happen at, you know, between 9 and 10 at night.
0: And other than, you know, you must, I'm down in my garage a lot when you drive around. I'm a very, very homey guy.
1: Exactly.
0: Thank you. Drew?
3: Yeah.
0: All right. You got a call figured out?
3: You know, I'm working like crazy trying to get this stuff up on the computer screen.
2: Can I ask him a question while he's working on the computer?
0: You want to answer a question?
2: Yeah, seriously, isn't it bad if you're attracted to your therapist?
3: No, it's completely normal. That's a part of the process. It's coming up against all that. Yeah, the part of the transference. And so therapists must hold that boundary. That's why when therapists act out sexually with their patient, it is such an awful violation. It's such a terrible, destructive part of... It's what you'd call iatrogenesis. I mean, it really causes more harm than they could ever do good.
1: Yeah, that's what I'd call it. I'd call it iatrogenesis. What the hell that you just said.
0: Yeah, I know. Yeah. Because if you ever got a BJ from her, you'd be ruined. You'd be emotional cripple for the rest of your life, right?
1: Yes, yes. It would be a nice few minutes, but then an emotional handicap.
0: All right.
1: Parking for me.
0: Drew?
1: My life.
3: Yeah?
0: I'm just going to take these lines. Drew's in San Francisco, by the way.
3: Live 105.
0: Right.
3: And, they're great up here. They have good coffee, nice people.
0: Beautiful.
3: Beautiful equipment. It's like a real radio station.
0: Okay. Fantastic. So we're going to go right down. I'm just going to start at line one. We'll just go in chronological order. Devin?
4: I'm going to go
0: Oh, Jesus Christ.
4: You give me TV from my wall.
0: All right. Hey, can I hang up on you? All right. Unless I'm hanging up on you.
3: That's a good start. Where
0: all
3: are
0: right.
3: you,
0: Drew, you I'm going from line one down. That's all. Justin?
5: Yeah.
0: You're 19?
5: Yeah.
0: What's up?
5: Well, let's see. For like maybe a year and a half now, I don't know why, but it's like whenever I get around like a girl that I like at all, I have like this big problem about talking to her. Because, like, it seems like everything I say is just, like, the stupidest thing in the world.
0: Yeah. Well, maybe it is. I mean, maybe it's not just your imagination. That. Maybe you really are an idiot.
5: I wouldn't doubt that, but, you
0: know. Yeah, that's what I'd go with. Stop doubting yourself. You're an idiot.
5: Yeah.
0: I mean, you're a full-blown jackass.
2: I
0: just
2: can't
0: give yourself some credit.
2: This is horrendous.
0: All right. Padgett, what do you do?
2: Fine, normal young man.
0: But I mean, women really, they don't like an insecure guy, do they? Be honest.
2: No, in the sense that who likes, I mean, everyone is insecure, and yet if you...
0: I like an insecure woman.
3: Men pray an insecure woman.
0: Yes, I look at that as a weakness, and I look at a woman as not a potential lover, but an opponent. I see that weakness. I see an opening. I try to exploit it.
3: So they've progressed from prey to opponent.
0: Yeah, yes. I'm making work in my therapy.
1: That's more respectful
0: right. In
1: some way.
0: Right. Yes,
1: exactly.
0: It is. Sure. We shake hands when we're done.
1: what kind, Justin, are you still there?
5: Yes.
1: What kind of things do you say?
5: I don't know. It's like sometimes I'll just, like, my mind will go blank, and I'll just say whatever comes to mind.
1: But that's fine.
2: That can actually be very charming.
1: Yeah.
3: You're 19.
1: Unless it's stupid.
5: Yeah, that happens a lot.
1: Okay, sorry.
0: Justin, where are you talking to these women?
5: Like, I don't know, everywhere.
0: Okay.
3: You go to school, you work?
5: School, yeah, work, you know.
0: Are you a virgin?
5: No.
0: Are you not?
3: How dare you?
5: How dare you?
0: Yeah. What happened? I mean, was some chick passed out at a party and you just helped yourself, or how'd it go?
5: I don't know.
0: All right. The ironic thing about a guy calling who says he has difficulty talking to women, he also has some difficulty talking to us, which makes for a bad call.
3: Well, why don't you let the ladies in the studio give him some advice, at least?
0: Well, we only have one lady.
3: Put Ann's there. Is Ann still there?
0: No, Ann's not here tonight.
3: Huh.
0: All right, but good call anyway.
2: Larry could do a female voice.
0: Larry, do a female voice.
6: At least you're talking, Justin.
1: That works.
0: There you go.
1: There you go.
0: Listen, don't work on a rap with women. Padgett, you correct me if I'm wrong. Well, women want to see guys doing his own thing, who's successful, who's busy being successful and living his life, and then they will magically find you. But don't go up to a woman with a rap.
2: Well, no, right. That's why I would say that a woman, I mean, it's a huge generalization, but I would say I prefer insecure men over overly confident, I've got a rap.
0: Well, but the overly confident guy is more insecure than the insecure guy is.
2: Yes,
0: he's just
2: but
0: getting
2: as far
0: a rap.
2: As outwardly insecure, somebody
0: right.
2: who's kind of stumbling on their words and a little, that can sometimes be humble and charming and,
0: sure,
2: and self-effacing and cute.
0: As long as he shaves his chest and he's built.
1: What if the rap is an insecure rap?
0: Ooh,
1: see?
0: Good.
1: I see.
0: Good.
2: Oh, that
0: guy,
2: you can spot that. Guys
1: really?
2: Do that all the time.
1: The fidgety sort
2: of. Oh, God, yes.
1: Gosh,
2: that they don't think
1: you're
2: so beautiful. They don't know, you know, how to talk. You can see that. You know they've worked on that.
0: Yeah.
1: What do you mean they? Okay, you're saying me.
2: I've done that. I bet you have.
1: Sure.
2: Yeah, see?
1: Well, you get the spontaneous outburst of, I'm sorry, I'm talking to you now, but you're just beautiful, and I just had to say something.
0: Right, but
1: what other
0: angles here I'm going to play? I mean, if you think about it.
1: Well, I could say, you seem pretty in pink. You know, that's always a good one. I'd whip that one out.
2: I'm an independent filmmaker.
1: That was
2: I'm working on something right now that you might find very interesting.
0: I'm casting something in my underpants right now. Jay?
7: Yeah.
0: What's up?
7: Hi, Dr. Drew. Hi, Adam.
0: Hey. Oh, you're 14. What's going on?
7: I called last time about can you get AIDS from pre-cum, and you told me to slow down because I was 14. Well,
1: from pre-cum.
7: Me and my I mean,
0: for those of you who don't know what pre-cum is, it's the burst of air that comes out before the semen.
2: No,
0: like a Hawaiian blowhole. Like, you know, when a whale surfaces, and then the semen comes flying out.
1: No, I just was laughing because of course, I get the look from Patrick, like, what? And
2: I
1: leap into the breach.
2: Right? It's like
1: it's semen.
3: It's
1: semen, but it looks... thinner.
2: Thinner. Oh.
1: Yeah.
3: But it's got lots of loaded with sperm. Packed.
1: That's
3: sperm.
1: Right. Really? I didn't know that.
2: Well, the answer would be yes. Yeah,
0: and nougaty goodness, I hear. As well. Drew was telling me that when he's drunk on the plane. I don't know what he meant by it. Jay?
7: Yeah. I meant to say, swallowing semen and you tell me, but now.
3: Well, there have been a couple cases where it's now finally been proven that it can be transmitted that way through oral sex.
7: Yeah, you told me. And now Adam told me to slow down, which I did.
3: You're 14.
7: Me and my boyfriend have slept together, and he's 20. And I was
0: Yes. You get AIDS, you get everything. You get cancer from a penis before your 16th birthday if it goes to your mouth. It's true. It's considered carcinogen. That's right.
2: Oh, my God.
0: I lost my sister that way. It's true.
3: Yeah.
1: But there are still, I still don't get the question.
0: Well, Jay,
7: AIDS from pre-cum.
0: Yes.
1: Oh, yeah.
0: Yeah.
1: Sure.
0: You get it from everything. Why are you going with this 20-year-old guy?
7: Because I love him.
0: Oh, really?
1: Mm.
0: No, I don't believe you.
1: You're gay.
0: Where's your dad? Drew, please.
7: Next door.
0: Yeah.
7: Please.
0: Is he a good guy?
7: To me,
0: no.
7: So far.
0: All right.
3: Are you sexually abused as a child?
7: No.
0: Really?
7: Mm-mm.
0: This 20-year-old's a criminal. You understand that?
7: Mm-hmm.
3: How old were you when you started having sex with this guy?
7: A few months, right before you told me not to, I did.
1: I blame Dr. Drew, actually.
0: Sure, you want to try another, reverse psychology strategy? Listen, it's time to move up the cornhole, young man. You're no longer a child anymore. All right, Jay? I'd like to see some of that. All right, listen, hey, Jay? Listen, this is the kind of thing that you think is good right now, and it feels good, and you're an adult, you feel like an adult and all that, but when you get older and you look back on it, you're going to feel like you're taken advantage of, you're going to regret it, and you're going to...
7: I think I was taken advantage of, but not really.
0: Oh, give yourself a few years.
3: Yeah.
0: Wait till you get a little bit older and look back on it, and then you're going to feel angry, and you're going to feel ashamed, and you're going to wish you'd listen to us.
7: Is verbal abuse like part of my childhood? Because my dad is verbal abuse.
3: Yeah, what happens is that if kids are either emotionally, physically, or sexually abused, they become sort of ripe candidates for rape, for childhood sexual abuse. I suspect somebody got their hands on you.
7: No.
3: And that's what, I mean, and I'm not saying that's what rendered you gay, but that's what's got you at 14 going off like a, you know, in this incredible trajectory.
0: All right. Hey, Jay? All right. So the last time you called, we told you to slow down. You didn't slow down too much, so could you please listen to us this time and do that?
7: I'll try.
0: All right, Jay.
7: Bye.
0: All right.
3: Good luck, Jay.
0: Right. All right. I don't know why he's calling.
3: Condoms. I don't know either.
0: Yeah, but how big an idiot, how big an a-hole is this 20-year-old?
3: Oh, please.
1: That is illegal, right?
0: Yeah. Oh, yeah. Yeah.
1: It's like, whoops.
0: Yeah.
1: Yes, I'm sure that's what they said. They said, oh, whoops.
0: Oh,
1: I just gave him a blowjob. Whoops.
0: Whoops. Put that on a cart, please. Gino?
8: Yeah, what's up?
0: You're 29.
8: Yes, I am.
0: You're perfectly named.
8: Yeah.
0: What's up?
8: I just wanted a couple more opinions on something here. I've been dating a girl for about 2 months now. It's going on 2 months. First month, first thing I did wrong, I think, is I showed too many cards too early about some of my, stuff in my personal life. Nothing bad, but just some, things about
0: it. I know how it is. You mentioned you killed a drifter on the first date, and all of a sudden they get all judgmental on you. I made that mistake.
8: But, during that first month, things probably got a little bit too hot, too heavy quickly because, we're trying to build a relationship and things aren't solely based on sex. But in the second month, the sex has dropped off quite a bit. And while things aren't totally based on sex, this is not just a platonic relationship. And I'm just wondering.
0: Well, how often are you having sex? And a guy's named Gino, I've read the dad on, need twice as much sex. This guy's named Phil.
8: So is that what it is my name then?
0: Yeah. I think Gino needs a lot of loving.
8: I mean we see each other, or at least talk to one another every day. We probably see each other every other day, so maybe like 3-4 times a week. And it's not, I don't expect sex.
1: You're not in the Gino area, my friend. You're actually letting the other Ginos down. You're blowing the Gino curve.
2: Well, when, how many times a week do you have sex with your girlfriend?
8: Well, lately, not at all.
3: What's the question?
0: I have no idea.
8: I'm wondering, I don't want to be a jerk about this. I don't want to shoot myself in the foot by trying to press her to, to increase the amount of sexual activity. While at the same time, I am physically attracted to her. And I'm just wondering, maybe a couple more opinions on how to maybe voice some of that. Is there a way to voice that without being a jerk?
0: All right.
3: I don't know what that was talking about.
0: I do. She doesn't seem all that interested in him, but he wants more love. And we'll talk to Padgett about this, which is because she's a very beautiful woman, and I'm sure she gets hounded for sex all the time. Tonight's going to be no different, by the way. But women hate being hounded for sex. Mm-hmm. What they want, if a woman cuts you off sexually, she's looking for you to change your behavior, not bug her for more sex. Am I right?
2: Or she wants out.
0: Or she wants out.
2: Like it's just not a relationship that's working out, and they rushed into it too fast, or he did, or they were trying to, quick, let's make this be an everlasting. And
0: yeah, he got a little needy, a little grabby, but either way, he has one card to play, and that's the start being a good guy card. Not try to convince her to give him a BJ card.
1: Yeah.
0: But listen, it's important to pretend like you're listening.
1: Yes. Exactly.
0: John was telling you that on the ride in.
2: His strategy for radio?
0: Yeah.
2: It's important to pretend you're listening.
0: Feign attentiveness, he said.
1: Yes, exactly.
3: This is what women complain about all the time, is that men aren't romantic, whatever that means to that particular woman.
0: Yes.
3: And he's got to figure out what that is. And
0: right.
3: Mostly being available emotionally and just being attentive and making
1: and
3: feel
1: just,
3: special.
1: You have to ask, too. You have to say, look, it's not that I need it every minute, but I'm curious, is there something going on that you want to talk about? Or
0: no. Horrible.
2: No, most men would not do that, and that would work.
0: That would work.
2: If she wants out, it gives her the opportunity to say to him,
0: really?
2: This is what's going on, and I don't know. Because women are raised to be nice all the time. And
3: you see, Adam?
0: Yeah, but wait a minute.
1: That and sensitive rap, I get over like nothing you've ever seen.
0: Do you think Gino is going to be able to pull that off, that conversation, without getting into... Come on, whatever money I got in my wallet, I'll give you right now for just a quick reach around. Come on, it's not poison.
2: You're going to say BJ again.
0: I almost said BJ, but I switched it up on you. Like a great pitcher. You think fastball, I come with curve. And then reach around. And then I throw in a handy every once in a while. Just to keep the batters off balance. All right, but I just think guys have to start figuring out what women want, and that's not that's sex, but not the same way you want it. And what I mean is you have to start being attentive, you have to start listening, and you have to start being sort of present, and then you'll get some.
3: Maybe.
2: But then there are some men that would say if he backs off now and doesn't call her, she'll flip out and think he's moving away, and then she'll come after him. So
0: he can do that too.
1: Okay, right.
0: A or B, Gino.
2: Don't you think?
1: Yeah.
2: I have to say it, but women, they fall for that.
0: We'll take a little break. The Trouble with Normal is the name of the show. ABC Friday nights 8:30. We have a little more than half the cast here, and we'll be back after this.
2: I want
0: this. Bad, you want to know if I wake up at 3 in the afternoon. And then what I do is I get down, I get nude, and I hit the yard.
2: Exactly. That's what I figured. You have the life.
0: John's wife Sarah's usually going out to collect the mail about that time.
3: That's what that big shriek is about.
1: She secretly digs it, I'm sure.
0: Oh, yeah.
3: No, I'm sure she doesn't.
1: She is the coolest chick on earth.
0: Yeah, she really is. She really is great. We talk through the fence, and we always... make some plans about getting together, but it never happens.
1: No. That's a great thing, because she keeps the link alive and makes sure that it's impossible to actually follow through on it.
0: One of these days, I'm going to get drunk and get my pellet gun out and do some serious damage. to the prior household.
1: Clear the woodwork, okay? The mahogany is tough to replace.
0: That is beautiful. John lives in a beautiful home up there, Drew. Beautiful mahogany woodwork.
3: Nice.
0: Yeah, not like that 80s trash you live in. This is real. This ain't the Pergo family hut that you're in over there. This is real old-time craftsmanship. You understand that, Drew?
3: I understand.
0: Okay.
3: Dick.
0: John Cryer, Larry Joe Campbell, and Padgett Brewster are all here from The Trouble with Normal. That is Friday night, 8:30 on ABC, part of the new lineup with the Finnegan Men and the Horn of the Brennigan guy trio. What the hell?
1: Two guys and a girl,
0: yeah. Which is, I like to call it the little show that could, because nobody put a lot of stock in that show 14 years ago when it hit the air. I was on that damn show. I guest starred on that show.
1: Really?
0: Yeah.
1: Hey.
0: Yeah.
1: So did I, actually, once.
0: Yeah, I was. I played myself. I wasn't convincing, but I was all over the show. Remember that, Drew?
3: Ridiculous.
0: Thank you. All right. Norm, which is a show I like, not because it's a great show. I just love Norm MacDonald. I really do. And not as a human being. He's a horrible alcoholic gambler. But, well, he'd admit that. But he's funny. I like the guy.
2: I like that Lori Metcalf, I must say.
0: Yes, she's talented. All right, Drew, we ready to keep rolling here?
3: Just keep going one number after the next.
0: All right.
3: Special order, as you say.
0: All right, you don't have your screen up there in San Francisco?
3: No, it's driving me insane.
0: Sam?
9: Yep.
0: You're 18. What's up?
9: I masturbate once every 2 to 3 weeks.
0: Oh.
1: Congratulations.
3: How old are you?
2: 18. You can do it more.
0: Yeah.
1: Yeah.
9: I don't know. I don't even think about it more. And the worst thing is, I'm not having sex or hand jobs, blow jobs, anything.
3: How old are you? How old?
9: 18.
1: Well, yeah. You just may not have the most pronounced sex drive. That's, you know, I mean, I don't know, Dr. Drew, is there an area that you have to hit,
0: in your belly, I think.
1: I was just going to say, statistically, is there an area you have to hit in order to be a normal human?
3: No, I'm not sure that, I mean, that number must be out there, but it's not something that's sort of usually discussed.
0: Wait a minute.
1: Well, this is the place to discuss it if ever there was a place.
0: For an 18-year-old once a day, come on. Yeah, I'm scared you have a tumor.
3: No, I think it's only two, 3 times a week.
0: Two or three times a week at 18?
3: Median, average, yeah.
0: No way. No way.
3: I understand you and your friends were on some sort of holy tear.
0: Yes, you'd be thrown
3: year after year.
0: You would have been thrown right out of our club, and we would have demanded our jacket back. You're no longer one of the jackers.
3: The jacker jacket?
0: That's right. That's right. Rip the stripes right off the lapel, slap you across the face with the gym sock, and it's back to your house.
3: But is our caller still there?
0: Yes.
9: Yeah.
3: Do you want any medication?
9: No, I'm not.
3: Do you have any medical problems?
9: No.
3: You, normal puberty? Puberty came out normal time, that kind of thing?
9: Yeah.
3: Your normal height and weight?
9: Yeah.
0: All right. Okay. Well, why don't you get with it a little more, see if you can...
3: It depends on the context, whether or not it's something medically relevant.
1: I mean, it might actually keep you from doing a lot of stupid crap, because let me tell you, needing to do it often at that age made me do some stupid stuff.
3: And that jacker group that Ed hung around with, they became insane. They literally started doing crap.
0: That's right. We were crazy. We robbed a sperm bank. we turned to crime. we had an insatiable appetite for sperm. it's no different than any drug.
3: Yeah, but
0: that's why they got to legalize it. That's how the mob took over.
3: Whatever excrement you can get out of your guys' body and throw at each other.
0: Speakeasy.
2: The jacker menace.
0: All right. Drew, how dare you? John, you can't see it in my house, can you?
1: No, because your house is perched high on a hill.
0: Yeah, once in a while.
1: Mine that you can see him.
0: I try to make it from the den up the stairs in the nude and wonder if John is anywhere to be found. All right. Where the hell? Chris.
10: Yes, sir.
0: You're 23.
10: Thanks.
0: What's up?
10: I have a friend who is being physically abused by her ex-boyfriend, and she won't press charges or do anything about it. So I don't know if there's anything I can do or anybody I can contact or anything that I can do to help her.
0: How is she still having contact with him if it's
10: her? Well, he's trying to get her back, and she's not doing a very good job of ignoring him. So she lets her in his house. She takes rides home from school for him, stuff like that. So when he gets her alone, he knocks her down. He grabs her, puts bruises on her arms, stuff like that. So she's got bruises on her arms and neck and like rib cage and stuff.
0: And you're just a friend? Do you like her?
10: I dated her for a couple of weeks, but it was too psychotic, so I got out. And
0: she's chaotic.
10: Yeah, she's.
0: Her dad was abusive.
10: I don't know, but you know, this guy has pushed her down in front of the dad, and the dad doesn't do anything.
1: Yeah, also, the girl must be dealing with something like that because she wouldn't put up with it if it hadn't been reinforced somehow.
3: Where do you live?
10: What's that?
3: Where do you live?
10: Sacramento.
3: I would suggest you call the police and ask for their help, because domestic violence in California is a huge issue. And actually, if you theoretically, if you know something like this going on, you have an obligation to report it.
10: Or no, and that's what
3: I'm going to do. Call social services, but I would call police.
0: All right, hold on a second. Can you? Here's my feeling about everyone calling the police for everything. That means less police for me, who needs the police every once in a while and who pays more taxes than all you slackers. So stop calling the cops for everyone all the time. It drives me nuts. Cats in the tree, call the cops. The refrigerator, it looks like it's leaking or some kind of fluid coming out. Okay, get 911. Let's get the cops up here. All this domestic stuff, get out of harm's way. You tell her, Chris, to get away from this guy.
10: She doesn't buy it. She won't.
0: Well, can you get her steered toward therapy? Because, you know, this is going to continue.
10: Yeah, I know.
3: Women's group, survivor group.
10: Alone, it's going to be somebody else eventually.
0: Of course. So, as a friend, why don't you try to steer toward some therapy or something like that?
10: Okay, Drew, I have another quick question for you.
3: Yeah.
10: Is there any hotline or anything I can call to get a referral for a, like, relationship addiction support group sort of thing?
0: What do you got going? For her?
3: What are you looking for?
10: I'm looking for like a support group for people who can't deal with themselves when they're not in a relationship.
3: Oh.
0: Is that her still?
10: No, that's me.
3: Oh. Wow. Did you have an addict parent?
10: Father was an alcoholic, but sober when I was probably one, and has been perfect ever since.
3: I would say you just start with Al-Anon, because that really helps heal that part that causes that sort of intense need for a relationship to fix you.
0: Hey, Chris.
10: Uh-huh.
0: We're opening a Sacramento chapter of the Jackers.
10: Yeah.
0: I don't know if you cut out of the way.
2: Do I get a jacket instead?
0: You earn the jacket.
10: If I can get a jacket, I'm in.
0: It's sort of like those gang initiations when all the guys sort of pounce on the other guy, but it's got a little twist at the end. I can't mention the bylaws that don't permit me from mentioning it over the air, but it's
3: what is the caller's name?
0: Call
3: the
0: twist, you know?
3: What's your name, caller?
10: Chris.
3: Hey, there's also Love and Sex Addicts Anonymous.
10: Okay.
3: And that is another way of going. Again, it's cost-effective. It's free. And if you get a sponsor and work the step, it tends to heal some of this stuff very nicely.
10: How do I contact somebody for that?
3: I would just check with the local AA.
0: Hey, Chris.
10: Uh-huh.
0: Listen, grab yourself, get yourself some help, and you know, do what you can for your friend. But if she ain't going for it, she ain't going for it. And part of your work is steering yourself away from helping her.
10: Okay, so, I mean, once I...
0: All right, that's good enough.
3: Yeah.
0: Please. I mean, Jesus Christ, what are we going to go over there? Todd?
11: Yeah.
0: You're 19.
11: Yeah.
0: What's up?
11: Here's what's going on. Before I even get started, hello, Adam, Drew, and to your guests.
3: Hi.
0: Hello.
2: Hey.
11: Yeah, okay. All right.
3: Hey, Adam, do you figure Todd's going to last till 40?
0: Oh, you know my theory. No man named Todd over the age of 40.
3: Mm-hmm.
0: So you're all, there's no grandpa, old man Todd, there's no old miner. Would you shut up? Shut up, idiot. Jesus, people act like I don't have a button that can just cut them off. The best part of this job. Chelsea? Chelsea?
12: Uh-huh.
0: Caller goes by the name of Chelsea, you're 14.
12: Yeah, I have a question about herpes.
0: All right.
12: Wait, before I lost my virginity, I've seen like this blister-looking bump on me. Like down by my vagina and everything.
3: It wasn't herpes, though.
12: Well, I know, but now like they're worse or something like that. They're like more.
3: How old are you now?
12: 14.
0: Hey, Drew.
3: Yeah.
0: And do me a favor, grab a scratch pad there and write everyone's name and age down.
3: You know
0: please.
3: What? You say it so quickly and the other people talking. Sometimes hard to hear.
0: Grab the scratch pad anyway.
3: I've got it. I've actually got it in front of me.
0: Uh-huh.
3: So you are sexually active now?
12: Mm-hmm.
3: And listen. If you're sexually active, you need to go have a pelvic exam, right?
12: What's that?
0: That's where your pelvis gets examined.
3: You're at risk for cervical cancers and different diseases because you're sexually active. So it really becomes important now that you begin having regular gynecologic examinations. No, I think the probability of this being herpes is very remote. Because it's the same thing you had before you started having sex.
0: Well, what do you think it is, Drew?
3: Just like a Bartholin's cyst or sebaceous cyst, something like that. She doesn't know what herpes looks like. Yeah, but it should hopefully motivate you to go in and get your regular pap smears because you need to get contraception and you need to get checked regularly if you're sexually active.
0: How old is the guy you're having sex with?
12: I'm not having sex with anybody right now.
0: Oh, you just had a little slip up?
12: I guess.
0: Okay. That's all right.
3: How old was he?
0: 49. How old was he?
12: What, the last person?
0: Oh, okay. Oh. No, the combined age of the last two guys. 106. Okay, listen. Hey, Chelsea.
12: Uh-huh.
0: And I'm going to give this message not only out to you, but everyone who calls this goddamn show. I know you think of yourself as some sort of riddle that we want to get to the bottom of. Here's the point. We don't care. I'll hang up on your ass. Start answering questions or we hang up. That's it. I'm not interested. How old is the guy?
12: The guy that lost my virginity.
0: Okay, that's it. I don't care anymore. I don't care.
6: Ouch.
0: I've tried and tried. All right. Yes, the guy you lost your virginity to.
12: Okay. He was 14.
0: All right.
12: I was 12.
0: Ooh.
6: Oh,
0: wow.
12: It was 2 weeks before my 13th birthday.
6: Yeah. Oh, that's better. Okay.
0: But it was a week before his 31st birthday, which is different because he's hopping. And what about the last guy?
12: The last guy? He was 15.
0: All right.
6: Well, at least you're in your ballpark. Yeah, I mean, that's heartening.
2: You do want to go and have a gynecological exam. It's your little rosebush, honey, and you want to take care of it.
0: That's right. So. You got to weed and seed. You got to prune. I don't know what you do.
2: Pruning.
0: Once in a while, someone comes over and explains what I'm supposed to do with my rose bushes.
2: I'm trying to be tactful.
0: No, I know you're using that as a euphemism for the vagina,
2: yes.
0: Which I appreciate, but I'm actually talking about my hedges. And I go, well, what you got to do is, you know, next time it rains, you got to go out at 4 in the morning and don't use tweezers. And it's called cross-pollination. I'm almost like, okay, listen, I'm going to go inside and smoke pot. Right? Whatever goes on out here. Let's God do the work. All right, we will take ourselves a little break. The Trouble with Normal is the name of the show. We have most of the cast here tonight. That's Drew's in San Francisco doing a mediocre job, and we'll be back after this.

0: I'm Adam Carolla. That is Dr. Drew in San Francisco. Phone number 1-800-LOVE-191. John, Larry, and Padgett are all here from The Trouble with Normal, ABC, 8:30, Friday nights, right after...
1: Two Guys Girl.
0: Two Guys Girl, right. And then Trouble with Normal, then Norm, then...
1: Madigan
0: Man. That's right.
1: No, I love the Irish.
0: Right. Sorry, I swallowed something. And then... 2020, right?
2: Yes.
0: Friday night's my big TV night.
2: So. Yeah, it was cool. I was on The View, and Barbara, Barbara Walters grabbed my hand and said, "You're going to make people watch my show, right?" Because we were sort of a lead-in. And I just felt it was great feeling the cold, clammy hand of Barbara Walters.
1: Need.
2: It was actually very nice. Very nice.
0: Drew, you've done The View more than once, right?
3: Yeah.
0: I think I've done it once. Twice. Can we do it twice?
3: And, I've done it a half dozen times, and Barbara Walters is an amazing person.
0: Oh, sure.
2: Yeah,
0: what an individual.
2: She is. She is very cool. I felt thrilled to be sitting right next to her.
0: She wasn't there the two times I did it.
3: Conveniently.
0: Yeah. Great. But one of them liked me, right? Who
3: Debbie.
0: Liked me?
2: Star.
3: Debbie.
2: Star
3: Debbie.
2: Jones.
3: No, Debbie.
0: Yeah.
1: Hold on, he's gone.
0: Yeah.
3: As soon as she professed her love for Adam, she was fired immediately.
2: Yeah.
0: That's right.
2: I think just you can't hold it against somebody that they're not very bright.
0: No. Are you talking about Drew or are you talking about
2: No, everybody said, "Oh, she's really dumb, she's really dumb." And I didn't think so, first of all.
0: Well, she had the good sense to be attracted to me, number one. So have them. No. Listen, aren't they looking for a balance? I mean, they want some sort of, they wanted a sort of representation of the general populace. And let me tell you, there's plenty of stupid women out there.
2: Mm-hmm.
0: So shouldn't you have at least one represented on your show? And don't you need one you can make fun of? See, that's the problem.
2: It's like the Woody Harrelson of the View.
0: Cheers.
2: She
0: right.
2: Yeah. Absolutely. You
0: and here's
2: that.
0: The thing about guys. If there's a doofus guy, he's known as doofus, you know, and made fun of. Whereas women just quietly fire them.
3: Hey, where's Doofus like a badge of valor?
0: It is true. Hey, Doofus, come here. Let me use you like, here, open this beer bottle with your mouth, Doofus. And quit Bogarting the Cheez-Its. I work at the Cheez-It factory. Still, because that did work, Kevin. I got fired for stealing too many cheeses and yelling about working, being the king of the cheeses.
3: One stick, huh?
0: All right. Sorry. How dare you interrupt my Cheez-It riff? Jackie?
4: Yes?
0: You're 18.
4: Yes, I am.
0: What's up?
4: My boyfriend and I have been together for 6 months, and after about 3 months, we started having sex, and we lost our virginity to each other. And in the beginning, we had sex all the time and stuff, but now it's like he doesn't want to do it anymore, even though he likes it.
3: How often?
4: Well, we about once a week.
3: It's just a little below average.
0: How old is, well, for an 18?
4: He's
0: how old
4: 19.
0: Is he? Yeah, 19. That's well below average.
3: And Dan, is he on medications?
4: No, he's not.
0: And how long did you say you were together?
4: Just 6 months.
0: Yeah, it should be dropping this
2: fast. Yeah, usually that stuff's emotional. Usually that's
3: a woman, for a man, not quite so much.
0: Uh-huh.
4: Well, you see, because I used to initiate it, and he didn't like that because like, he thought I was like a bit too forward in that, so I said, okay, fine, you have to initiate it. And so he's like, okay, whatever. That's when it just, like, stopped.
0: Yeah.
4: And I'm just like,
0: I tried
4: no.
0: that, too. Initiate it. And now.
4: So, I did
0: a hand countdown. It's fine.
3: Action.
0: All right. Now, that was good for first try, but let's try the initiation again and this time have fun with it. All right. So it didn't work when you cued him to initiate.
4: No, I mean, but the sex was better when he initiated it.
0: Sometimes you hit the person with a wicker stick and yell at them, initiate. I tend that help. That tends to help. All right, Jackie, maybe he's checking out. Maybe he's not so interested in the relationship.
4: I don't know. Like, about 2 weeks or so before, like, our six-month anniversary, we got in a real big fight, and we almost broke up, but we ended up getting closer at the time, and then it was just kind of like, we got closer, and then he left for school, and it was just bad.
0: Okay. Hey, Drew,
3: chime in
0: here. Here's the deal. When you get in a relationship at 18 or 17 and a half, you have this feeling like it's supposed to go on forever.
3: Right.
0: But when it starts hitting bumps about 6 months, and they end up stretching out another year, but really they should just sort of see the signs in the road. He's going off. 18, he's not initiating.
3: Yeah, you don't know how to end a relationship at 18. You don't know what the signs are. The relationship is over. You share a fantasy that's going to last forever.
0: Right.
3: And if 5 years from now, you wouldn't let this relationship last 8 weeks.
2: Yeah, that big fight you had the other night should have ended with one of you saying, you know, I don't think this is working anymore. But it didn't. And consequently, it's still are sort of up in the air.
0: But it is true, and it's weird. I mean, remember when you graduated high school, you made all these announcements that you'd be back every month to visit all the teachers. when homecoming rolls around again, you're going to be up there in the stands waving your banner and everything, you know. And it's like, that was 16 years ago or something, or 20 years ago, forget it. You think in a nostalgic way, like a preemptive nostalgia when you're 17, 18 years old. You're going to keep in touch with everyone.
3: Well, it's grandiose. It's omnipotent. Yeah, it's like, this is the best friend.
0: Well, I'll never forget you. It's everything's staying almost fire.
3: Right.
0: It's basically, you're 19. Right. There's Hans Zimmer banging away in the background. Who the hell did that thing?
2: It was Parr. It was Michael Parr.
0: Michael Parr.
2: Thank you very much.
0: Bang
2: Who Wants to Be a Millionaire? I'm winning.
0: On his Casio in the background, and you think it's all going on forever?
3: Line three.
5: I can be a man in motion. I need a pair of wheels.
0: Yeah. That was hot.
2: A guy in a wheelchair. Whatever.
3: Julia?
0: Julia?
6: Hi.
3: Julia?
0: You're 19. What's going on?
6: My question's for Dr. Drew.
3: Yeah.
6: I didn't have my period for like a year.
3: Uh-oh.
6: And so I went to the doctor and got some blood tests, and my hormones were all weird.
3: Uh-oh.
6: My estrogen level was really low, but my pituitary was like normal. And so
3: you think you have a prolactin secreting tumor?
6: See, he said that I have something, because I got an MRI done on my head.
3: Right.
6: And I have something on my pituitary.
3: Right.
6: And he couldn't really see it because it's really small right now.
3: Those are called microadenomas, and they're usually prolactin secreting. But you haven't been lactating, anything like that?
0: Are you a real doctor or just a love doctor?
6: No, I haven't been lactating.
0: Okay. Well, wait a minute. Is there something that's going on inside of her skull that's creating this?
3: Yeah, she's got a little growth in the pituitary, and sometimes these can be controlled with medication.
6: Well, he said it was really common, but I wasn't, because I don't know anybody who has this problem.
3: It's common. It's a common medical problem. It's uncommon in the sort of out in the real world. But I would suggest you see an endocrinologist, and there are those that specialize particularly in pituitary disorders. There's a medicine called bromocriptine. If this is a prolactin secreting tumor, that sometimes when you take, they shrink right down very nicely.
2: Okay, honey, get a pencil. Endocrinologist. ENDOCRIN.
3: Because sometimes they have.
0: Another wants to be a millionaire.
2: Well, no, I'm just saying because he was talking so fast. You were talking really fast. And you were talking about it, and then the gland will sort of create this, but it's prolactin, and blah, blah, blah, blah. And give the girl a chance. She's
0: right.
2: Got to find an endocrinologist, for crying out loud. Write it down, woman. Write it down.
6: Yeah, I got it.
0: A cantaloupe sized tumor in her brain. How is she supposed to? Focus.
3: They used to actually go after these and surgically remove them. They're less likely to do that.
0: All right. Well, they can control the medication. Julia?
6: Yeah?
0: Talk to a specialist.
6: Okay.
3: Endocrine. Gland specialist.
0: All right.
6: Well, can it cause problems with having kids later on? Because they put me on a pill, and so I have my period, but...
3: Yeah. Like, they should be able to... No, you should be able to have restored fertility.
6: Okay.
3: Okay?
6: Thank you.
0: All right. All right. Hey, Drew, where are those glands? All over the place?
3: Which ones?
0: I don't know. They're always checking your neck. You know what
3: I mean? Those are lymph glands. Those are different.
0: And then you got the ones under your armpits, right?
3: Those are lymph glands. The endocrine system is not the lymphatic system. That's very different.
0: Well,
1: is the pituitary gland above your ear?
3: No, it's right in the middle of your head. Uh-huh. Right in the middle, like behind your nose, kind of.
0: Nice. All right. So I could get to it with a chopstick and a 40-ouncer.
3: and a drill.
0: And a drill. That's I don't want to give away too much for part of the initiation of the jacket. It has to do with the endocrine gland. It really does. All right. We're going to take ourselves a little break. We'll be right back. It is Loveline. Amanda Perola. That is Dr. Drew. Not Drew's in San Francisco, but he's got the calls lined up on the computer over there. Is that true, Drew?
3: That's true.
0: Fantastic. Phone number 1-800-LOVE-191. Fax number 310-854-4455. The cast of The Trouble with Normal is here tonight. John Cryer, Larry Joe Campbell, and Padgett Brewster are all here representing the show. Friday nights, 8:30, ABC. All right, Drew?
3: Yeah.
0: You got a call? David, you're 16. What's going on?
7: Yeah, my girlfriend is turned on by gay porn.
0: Mm-hmm.
7: And I want to know if that's normal.
0: No.
7: No? Well, I know it's kind of normal for guys to be attracted to lesbians, although I'm not myself. But I wonder if that was, like, analogous with girls.
0: Hold on. Have you been sucking ether or something tonight?
7: I'm just kind of nervous, you know, nationwide radio.
3: It's interesting that she's attracted to gay porn, isn't it?
0: Because David has a little yeah. touch of that in his vocal.
2: You're gay.
0: Hey! Hey, David, are you gay?
7: No, I'm not.
0: A little bit?
7: Nervous and gay are easily mistaken for each other. You know how it goes.
0: Right.
2: Well, no, it's not normal, I don't think, for women to be into that, but I don't think it's nuts. I mean, some women dig what they dig, you know?
0: Right.
8: Sometimes that which is taboo is what turns women on.
0: Very
8: and if
0: true.
8: She was raised in a place that said gay sex is wrong, then it can be kind of dirty and titillating to watch it.
0: Mm-hmm. Right. Yeah. Were her parents religious?
7: Not really. They're just kind of, I mean, they've gone to church, but they're not real religious.
2: Are they gay men?
7: Pardon?
2: Are they gay men? I was being facetious. I'm sorry. I apologize. Right.
0: So they're not...
3: David sounds 29.
0: Yeah, David, are you really 16?
7: Yeah, I am.
0: What size is your shoe?
7: I'm a 15.
0: Size what?
2: 15?
0: Yeah. No, 15. Oh, you're 16? It'll be size 48 by the time I'm 21.
7: Yeah, I'm 6'4".
0: Really?
2: Oh, man. So that's it.
0: Yeah.
2: Playing some basketball at school?
7: No, I don't really.
0: You got
7: really?
0: A little lurch in you.
2: All right.
0: Speaking of gay, how would you like to have a little lurch in you? I mean, that sounds like a gay man's nightmare.
2: You're right. Yeah. All right. Gay porn title.
0: You're Wang. I got a porn movie called Madam's Family. It's hot. I can lend it to you if you're having trouble with a lady.
2: No,
0: I know what it's like with a kid and everything.
2: Kind of puts a damper on the porn watching.
0: I'll tell you what we could do, John. We could mm-hmm. easily work this out.
2: Okay.
0: John Pryor's my neighbor. I could work out very easily from my upstairs office just mm-hmm. a pulley and nylon string. And all
2: and
0: I
2: basket,
0: need. Well, not, I'm thinking like mm-hmm. an alligator clip off the end of the pulley. Sort of like the jam on the end of a jumper cable.
2: Uh-huh,
0: and whether
2: sure.
0: it's a jacket for the jackers or a porn film or maybe just some laundry that needs to be done.
2: Cup of sugar.
0: Whatever it is, just boop, slide it right on into your office over there.
2: I think that's a great
0: it would work very easily.
2: Neighborly idea. Used condoms. Yeah, you just got to get rid of them. You know.
0: Right.
2: No, you know.
0: You don't want to do
2: you
0: that?
2: You can already see too much of my life. I'm yeah. scared. I'm deeply frightened.
3: Aaron's 21.
9: Yeah, hi. hello to everybody.
2: Hello.
9: Yeah, my now for about 3 weeks ex-fiance left me about 3 weeks ago, as I just said. There was a possibility that she had been cheating on me. I had caught her in a way just really, really physically hugging some guy.
3: If she wasn't cheating, why did she leave?
9: She said that she needed her time and space, and a lot of which I think was consumed with the fact that she had just started a new job with a lot of pressure in it.
3: And a new relationship.
0: Right.
9: Yeah, and her best friend had just moved in. And
0: yeah.
9: We were together for about 2 years.
0: Yeah.
9: What's
0: the question though?
9: How would I go about like truly finding out if something had happened? Because I think that if something did happen, she wouldn't tell me because she doesn't want to be on my back, like you know, on.
3: Aaron, let it go.
0: Why do you need to know?
9: Just out of personal curiosity, I guess.
0: I know, but
9: I'm just that type of person. And but also, I rang her through. I mean, you know, with so many like fights within like the last of it. I mean, I really put her to the test to see if she would break.
3: Right. Congratulations,
0: fantastic!
9: And
8: you did it.
9: And she never actually confessed to it.
0: She held up.
3: She's smart.
0: Yes, you make a good prisoner of war.
10: I'd be thankful you're not married at 21.
3: Yeah.
0: Hey, Aaron.
3: He doesn't want to be married to you.
0: Aaron, okay, let me say a couple of things. Just be quiet. You got that 21-year-old guy energy. You want answers to questions you really don't need the answer to. Believe me, if you did find out she was cheating, that would not satisfy you. You'd need to know all the details and who the guy was and the whole bit, and then it would haunt you. Okay? Number two, her work schedule and her new roommate and all that kind of stuff. BS. We talked about this a million times. If someone wants to be with you, they will be with you, regardless of the work situation or the roommate situation. Women will make it abundantly clear when they want to be with a man, and that is that will be paramount above and beyond everything else. And if they don't, they won't. And that's
3: the bottom line. You can imagine, though, Adam, Aaron, with that energy, the only way she could get out of that relationship probably was cheating.
0: Right.
3: And he probably had her locked in. Boy.
0: Right. And women, because they want to spare guys like Aaron, because they realize guys like Aaron will go off the deep end if they tell him, listen, I'm not in love with you anymore. I'm in love with somebody else. I'm sorry you're hurt, but you have to move on with your life. They start backpedaling when guys like Aaron come on and they go, no, no, no, I still love you. No, I need time to think. I'm confused. I got a new roommate. And the compound thing, the roommate has a cat. And I think his name is Mittens. I don't know Mittens. I don't know Mittens from Whiskers. Allegedly an honorary member of the Jackers, which is not a group I'm familiar with. All right. So she wants out. Listen to the actions, everybody, in every facet of life. Yeah. Your boss can fire you and then tell you to do the work of 10 employees and the greatest person you ever met, but if you're fired, he don't want you around. And it's same with a relationship. Jay, of course, I take none of my own advice in my personal life.
3: Jay's 26.
0: What's up, Jay?
11: Hey. You know, I've been on and off with this girl for about 2 years.
0: Mm-hmm.
11: And the reason that I can't stay in the relationship is because we keep having sex. It sounds crazy. But I really want to save that, because I think it's sacred. I want to save it for marriage.
3: But you didn't. Yes.
11: Yeah, but see, I didn't. That's the thing. If I'm all talk and no action, because I talk about these great ideals, and she respects

0: point I wanted to make is she's
1: Your dad's gay. He killed himself. He didn't die in there.
0: Whatever. She's here.
2: Yeah, whatever. It sounds like the two of them are reveling in how full of it they both are.
1: Oh, my God. Yeah, Jay, how many times would you reckon you've had sex with her?
0: Oh, 20, 30 times.
1: Okay.
0: And it's not an issue with her. I mean, she believes
1: it. Okay, all right. Well, what's wrong with you?
0: What's wrong with me is that I do have a conviction in my heart that it should be something that is saved for me.
1: Why don't you, see if you can get a little out of your heart and shove it down your pants? You get a little conviction down
0: that's
1: there.
0: The thing is, I have been, and the thing about it is, I've been all talk and no action.
1: Yeah, hey, wait, Jay, are you one of those guys who picks at your hair?
0: What's that? No, not really.
1: Now, what's wrong with you?
0: I just have a very strong set of beliefs.
1: No, you have nothing. A very strong set of beliefs.
0: Well, actually,
1: Jay, you're whacked out. What's up with you? Are you supposed to be on medication?
0: No, I went without sex for from 17 to 24.
1: Yeah, me too, but it wasn't for lack of trying.
0: And you know, since it was here, I model, I act, girls.
1: Great, all right, so you're gay. Listen, Jay, what is wrong with you? Hey, what do people say is wrong with you? There's something up with you. You got some energy. You got some weird energy. Yeah, you know what I'm saying? Well, you know what I mean?
0: Yeah.
1: All right, well, what is it?
0: People say I'm eccentric.
1: Right.
3: Yeah.
1: That's nice for crazy.
0: Gay.
3: Have you had to be hospitalized?
0: Never.
3: No.
1: Have you ever tried to commit suicide?
0: No.
1: What about your parents?
0: Let's see. My dad is a professional athlete. My mom, great lady. Right. Raised me with good values.
1: All right. And
3: did you ever know your dad?
0: Yeah, really well. They were divorced when I was about 5, but I spent every summer with them.
1: Did you have any substance abuse problems or anything like that?
0: I experimented a little bit when I lived in Aspen.
1: But that was it, huh?
0: Yes,
1: that is. Because you definitely have some energy and some ideals, and the whole deal is what you actually do and what you think you should do are two totally different things.
0: But see, now she's behind me, and she wants to support me in it, and we want to go 6 months without
1: her. All right, well, then
2: do it.
1: Have at it.
2: Understand.
0: That's the thing. I'm afraid I can't, because every time I'm with her, it's like we should be doing it.
1: All right, well, you need to whack off before you see her. You understand?
0: Isn't that from a movie? I saw that in a movie.
4: Oh, my God. He doesn't flog the dolphin before a big date.
1: There you go.
2: See?
1: Yeah, well, it's from real. It went all the way back to the caveman days. Men have been doing that. They used to use a rock to masturbate.
3: Adam, be sure they use clouds. But I noticed Adam has a real tough time when people would have firm convictions. Well, what's wrong with you?
1: Well,
2: this is kind of twisted. He was like, I'm conflicted because I have this conviction, but I just don't live up to it at all.
1: Yeah,
3: right.
2: You know, and that's kind of silly. Don't call us about that.
1: Let me tell you something about actors. Sorry, guys, but
2: here it goes.
1: Actors are known for having a lot of bizarre convictions that they don't actually live up to. Like guys who are like practicing yoga while they're doing blow and stuff like that.
5: Yeah, the Hollywood Buddhism.
2: Yes,
5: right,
2: very
5: where
2: good.
5: Where you pray for cars?
2: For Jaguars,
5: that's
2: yes.
5: A big one.
1: I had a, I once had this actor, and the guy was on Stingray, was the name of the show. And by the way, we have some people from ABC here. You want to know what a smart money is? Start doing TV shows where guys and cars solve crime. Not just guys.
2: Yeah.
1: We've totally eliminated the automobile from the crime-solving equation here. And we all know from watching enough television that if a car has enough gadgets on it, it can be quite an aid in solving these crimes.
2: Yep.
1: Also, a few things I want to see. Oh, hold on a second now. I was watching Charlie's Angels tonight.
2: Mm-hmm.
1: They back in the 70s, when you wanted to kill somebody, you had two options. One is slit the brake lines on the car, and the second option was turn up the heat in the sauna. If they took a steam bath, turn it all the way up.
2: Uh-huh.
1: And I don't know who manufactured these steam baths, but it was great because it was like, well, 110 is comfortable, but 150 will kill a man. We'll make ours go up to 185. And we'll put a big knob on it. And the lower right-hand corner will say, it'll be red, and it'll say danger. And then it'll lock from the outside with a heat freezer. No lawsuit there. That's right. A man's heart will cook over 140. Yours shows up to 185. Fantastic.

0: what manufacturers. So that was like, oh, we got to kill him. We got to get him into the sauna so we can melt him. Mm. There's like a lot of melting people going on and like a lot of tampering with the cars. Remember this brake line?
1: Yep,
0: these
1: yep.
0: were cut.
2: Yeah.
0: And now, when someone cuts your brake lines the night before, your pedal bottoms out when you're backing out of the goddamn driveway. No. You make it all the way to Pacific Coast Highway. Then you notice on Dead Man's Curve that all of a sudden there's no pressure left in the brake line. But I'd like to see more of that. More cars solving crimes, more brake lines cut, more people being suffocated.
1: You want to tell us about the actor?
0: From Stingray. I was a carpenter, and this guy was riding high. You know, Stingray is very popular from 1984 to 1984 in 6 months. Yes, I think it was.
2: Oh, my God, I'm good. Who wants to be a millionaire?
0: Me.
2: Me. I want to be a friggin' millionaire.
0: And I went over to this guy's house. He was that real sort of macho actor guy who had a lot of sort of half-baked notions about spirituality and things like that. And somebody said, you want to build this guy some cabinets? And I said, fine. And he was like renting a house out in Malibu. And I went over there. And I said to the guy, all right, well, he said, I want some oak cabinetry. And I said, okay, fine. We'll make our rips at, you know, 16 or 24 because they got to go into 48 evenly because the oak plywood is 48 wide.
3: Whatever.
0: And you rip your stuff at 48, and then you put your oak solid oak face frame on it.
2: Sure.
0: He's like, no, man. I want solid oak all the way around. And I said, well, you know, if you're doing a cabinet, it's going to be like 24 inches deep. You can't really do that out of solid oak. And he goes, no, I need solid oak. And I said, you know, all those nice cabinets you see at other people's house and the furniture and stuff, that's not solid oak. It's oak veneer with a solid oak bullnose on the front of it. And he goes, no, you don't understand. I don't like the vibrations that come off of plywood, man. I want solid wood because ply has a negative vibration. And I'm like, hey, Nick, you're smoking. You understand? You're holding a cigarette in your hand while you're telling me about the vibrations of the plywood. It's like, yeah. So that's and God knows, doing, like I said, probably going through an eight ball the second I leave the house. It was a big waste of time, and I ended up doing a job for the guy. But that's my story of actors' retarded spirituality. Thank you, Jamie.
2: Thank you.
3: Hey, what's up?
0: You're 17.
2: Hey,
0: what's up, Perky?
3: Oh, okay. Well, I want to say hi to everybody from that show. I don't remember.
2: Thank you.
0: The Trouble
4: Friday, 8:30.
0: That's
3: yeah,
0: right.
3: I've been wanting to see it.
2: It's good.
3: I put my tongue and I couldn't remember it.
0: This Friday, 8:30, baby.
3: Okay. My question is, I masturbate about 4 to 5 times a day.
0: Nice.
3: And I can reach an orgasm when I'm with a guy, but I can't when I'm alone.
5: What are you doing those 4 or 5 times, and how do you know when to stop?
3: Yeah. I just get, my hand gets tired, and I just stop.
2: Mm-hmm. Or somebody walks in the room, or...
3: Or somebody knocks on my door, yes.
2: Yes.
3: I'm like, okay.
0: Well, why are you going 4 or 5 times a day if you're not having an orgasm?
3: Because I'll get really wet, and I enjoy that, but, I mean, I can't get anything past that.
2: Well, does it count really as 4 or 5 times a day, or is just one long one that's interrupted by a little moment of non...
5: So,
2: yeah, exactly.
0: Television and food.
3: Because I usually do it in the morning,
0: yeah.
3: And then in the...
0: Jamie, use the S word.
2: You slipped it in.
0: Yeah, and apart, my policy is I have to cut people off. I announced it as a policy some weeks back, and then I didn't adhere to it, but now Engineer Anderson is forcing me to. All right, we have never heard this question, by the way. Have we, Drew?
5: Not really.
0: That a woman is not really able to achieve an orgasm by masturbating, but has one with men. It's usually
1: the other way around.
0: The other way around, right.
2: Yeah.
1: At least until you know what you're doing.
0: Right, yeah. I would, let me start you. Jamie, try the tub.
3: I tried that. I can't do anything in the tub.
0: But you got to run the water.
1: Yeah, you don't do anything.
0: Just get in the tub. Try that too.
1: No.
3: I don't understand what you're
0: saying. I smack my head on the soap dish.
1: Do you want to tell her how to do it?
0: With the tub? No.
2: No.
0: Padgett, you tell her how to do it.
2: Come on, Padgett.
1: Find a good temperature, not too hot, not too cold.
0: Right.
1: Uh-huh. And run the bath water not too forcefully,
0: right.
1: And place yourself
0: right in the middle,
1: directly beneath the running water.
0: Should feel like God's peeing on you.
1: Try it. That's how lots of friends of mine started.
0: Right.
3: That's interesting, dude. I've never even thought of that.
1: Yeah, try it, because then it's I don't mean to make a joke, but it's out of your hands, and you can kind of give over to...
0: Right.
3: But see, why can't I get to that point?
0: Well, listen, get in the tub and see what you can do. And didn't you say you were in the tub when I told you to get in the tub before?
3: No.
0: Didn't you say you tried that?
3: I tried just bathing and, you know, whatever, and I shrivel up. I don't know.
2: But is there something about having an actual guy, like the actual male equipment inside there that changes things?
3: I think what it is I like the pain part when a guy's inside of me.
1: Uh-huh. The pain or the pressure?
3: The pressure, whatever. I don't know.
0: Hey, Jamie?
3: Yeah.
0: You got one boyfriend or more than one?
3: I don't have a boyfriend right now, but okay, I'm going around with a couple people.
0: Okay, slow down there. We've gone on too long. Were you ever molested or raped or anything like that?
3: Oh, never.
0: What's gotten you? You're a little batty. What happened? Anything?
3: I've actually grown up with a Catholic mother, and I don't have a father because I'm adopted. I was adopted when I was 6 months old, and I don't know if anything's happened before I was 6 months old, though.
0: Okay.
3: I know my birth mother fed me alcohol in a bottle to shut me up, though.
5: Nice.
0: That's a hillbilly. That's great. All right. Hey, listen, baby. Slow down. You're heading for an accident. You understand? You're going to get pregnant. You've been pregnant before?
3: Oh, God, no, but I thought I was once.
0: Okay. Slow down.
2: Remember how that felt? Remember? It was pretty scary.
0: Yeah. Well, you know, here's the thing about all things that involve intercourse. They're forever. Kids, forever.
2: Yes.
0: Herpes, forever. Mm-hmm. AIDS, forever. It's all forever. You know what I'm saying?
2: Mm-hmm.
0: Except for crabs, I mean.
1: Yeah, crabs.
0: Yeah, that's cool. No, I mean, that's no big deal, right?
2: Yeah, they can do
0: But they're around. So the point is you don't screw up, because it will be forever. All right. Drew?
5: Yeah.
0: What do you say, buddy?
5: Let me take a break.
0: You do? You want to do that? Wait, do you have to pee?
5: Yeah.
0: You do? Hey, Drew?
5: Yeah.
0: I'm not kidding. When you pee, and you pee at a urinal, and they have those holes...
5: Yeah.
0: Do you try to see if you can go, like, let's say, two counts in each hole? You know what I'm talking about?
5: I'm not sure that I'm counting, but I'm definitely going in the holes.
0: You're going for the holes.
5: Oh, absolutely.
0: And you don't focus on one, you try to see if you can get all of them, right?
5: Yeah, at least a few of them, yeah.
0: I mean, do you see if you can get all of them? You guys know what I'm talking about?
5: I know Tom, but I don't go. Usually there's a plastic web over part of it.
0: Right? I know, but that's where the skill part comes in.
5: Am I going to reach in and move the plastic?
0: No, you don't reach in, but usually there'll be just, you know, something like toilet brush or something you could use to move it aside so you could hit each hole.
1: You didn't? Do you look for the tool in the public restroom to move the plastic dish?
0: I know.
4: Pick a particular urinal that doesn't have the plastic dish in the right place.
0: Right.
1: And you pee in the hole.
0: Yeah. Right. Yeah, I'll keep going if I stop.
5: If you have real skill, the force of the stream could actually move the plastic.
1: Very nice. If you squeeze really hard.
0: Thanks, Luke. All right. We'll take ourselves a little break. We'll be back. Hey, the show started. It's Loveline, everybody. I'm Adam. That is Drew. John, Larry, and Patrick are all here from The Trouble with Normal, ABC, Friday nights, 8:30, everybody.
1: Gosh, you're so good at that. Really, we appreciate it.
0: Well, you know, I understand that people are here to plug their work and their projects, and if you're good and nice and play nice and are good guests like you guys are, I have no difficulty giving them plugs. Drew is over in San Francisco.
5: What do you want from them, Adam?
0: I'd like to play a surgeon in an upcoming episode.
2: Okay. Done. Easy.
5: I'm at Live 105.
0: Yes, and you got control of the board there?
5: Yeah.
0: All right, let's talk to our next victim.
5: Hold on a second. There we go.
0: Eric?
5: Ooh.
0: Yeah, that was weird. Eric, you're 18. What's up?
6: Yeah, hi.
0: Hey.
6: This is how it goes. I found a diary under my girlfriend's bed that said she had kissed the girl and that she had loved it, but this had happened, like... 3 or 4 months ago.
0: Yeah.
6: And, like, all her friends are, like, bisexual or whatever.
0: Uh-huh.
6: And, like, it struck me very hard. I took it very, like, personally, you know. Like, not personally, but, like, it was very saddening and stuff.
0: Saddening?
6: And, well, you know.
0: How did you stumble across that diary?
6: Oh, well, I was hiding under her bed because, like,
0: one of her bulldog friends was over. guys are like cats. The lesbians come over and go right under the bed.
2: Yeah.
6: Yeah.
0: Or on top of the fridge.
6: Yeah, because her uncle had gone there or something like that.
2: Uh-huh.
6: And, like, I just happened to, like, look through her stuff, so I found that.
5: How long has she been your girlfriend?
6: Well, we've been on and off for, like, about a year.
0: How does that work? So you hide under the bed, you're there, and then it's like, hey, what's this? Ah, diary. What's going on? And,
2: First of all, you'll never get around that you read her diary. That's just, there's never going to be a situation where that's okay. In the argument, trust me, you won't be able to say, but you kissed a girl and liked it, and that will not make up for the fact that you read her diary.
1: You haven't told her that you read
2: it. She will lose her mind.
0: Mm-hmm. Did you tell her you read it?
6: Yeah, I confronted her with it, like...
2: Oh, see, and did it sound as wormy as the way I made it sound?
6: Oh.
2: No, really? You sounded better than that?
6: Excuse me?
1: What did she say when you told her?
6: She was, like, surprised and shocked. She was like, why did you read it, this and that? Well, I was like, well, that doesn't matter. You know, you did this and that.
0: Yeah.
1: Right, but she's thinking it doesn't matter what she did. The fact was you read her diary, which was perfect.
6: Well, not really. Well, kind of.
0: Yeah.
5: This is two people that should not be in a relationship right now.
0: She had drawings of her with a lesbian that you interpreted. Like you were looking at the inside of a cave somewhere in Africa. I mean, for Christ's sake. Hey, Eric.
6: Yeah.
0: Listen, you're too young for a relationship. You're a goofy guy. Just relax. How old is she?
5: She's confused.
6: She's 17.
0: All right.
5: She's confused. She's trying to figure herself out.
6: No, but hold on, though.
0: All right.
6: Because, like, okay, I know, like, we're really in touch with each other. I mean, like, we love each other a lot, if you can call it love. And, like...
1: Well...
0: No, I'm calling it love.
6: Well, because some older people don't consider teenage love real love, whatever, you know?
0: Right.
6: Yeah.
0: It's turned to a Ricky Nelson song. Yeah, who wants to be a millionaire now?
2: There's a reason, though, that us older folks, us old fogies, us people who look down on the rock and roll, the sinful music, the reason why is because we were there, and we later find out that it was barely the tip of the iceberg.
0: Right, right.
2: And trust me, it feels great while you're in it, but it's delusional.
0: All right. Well, listen, it's just mellow out. I know that doesn't sound like advice, but just relax a little bit, buddy. All right. My screen just went black here.
5: Greg 27. There's a plug in the back. It's real loose.
0: I see. All right. Greg, you're 27, are you?
7: Yeah.
0: Write that down. All right, what's up, buddy?
5: Well, the screen will turn right back on again. Just push that plug-in tighter.
0: John did it.
7: Yeah, my phone keeps getting kind of disconnected a little bit.
5: I did that too. I'm sorry.
7: I thought I was going to get canned there.
0: What's your question?
7: Well, I initially had a question on tantric sex, but I wanted to first ask about if there's any way that guys can use this little tub technique.
2: Ah, well, guys can use any technique. They can use any appliance. They can use a blender.
1: No, they can't.
7: I'm so intrigued by this, the big giant faucet thing.
0: Yeah, here's how guys use the tub technique. They get a chick to do it, and then they whack off while they're watching.
7: That's
0: how the tub works for the guys. Oh, hell yes, that would work. I'd be done. I'd be like, sorry, baby. Hey, you're close to the towel rack. Can I have one of those towels? Hang on. I'm going to be watching TV. Well, I know when the water turns off, you're done. So just come on in.
7: Well, I was wondering, some buddies of mine have told me kind of some things they do for tantric sex, like with putting their penis in a little bit, then taking it out, and then...
0: Right. But then...
7: What's the whole deal?
5: That's delaying ejaculation, that's all. They're just trying to make things last longer.
2: And a lot of the time, those tantric, sex things are thrust hard one time and then soft. Three times, and most of what that does is just distracts you from the fact that you're boning some hot chick.
0: Right.
2: And what that does is it delays it, and often you'll have a more powerful one because you delayed it.
7: Given technique?
5: No.
0: Well, Drew, what is it? I mean, I've tried that technique. Put in a little, you pull out, then it's a hard one, then it's a soft one, but eventually the guy's ass gets sore. And
7: you lose count.
0: No. Drew, what is this tantric sex? I mean, how do you actually do it in a sting sort of way, you know?
5: I don't know what they do, but I know that it, no, I mean, there's books on it that people can follow, but I'm sure it's not anything. I mean, look, the focus on your other partner, on the intimacy, that's much more important and fulfilling than the mechanical aspects.
0: And you know, we make our pizza analogies every once in a while.
5: Yeah, I was going to say that.
0: Pizza is very good. And sure, you could eat one slice and then stare at it for 15 minutes before you ate your second slice. And the second slice may be a little more gratifying because you waited the 15 minutes. whatever weird ritual you wanted to do. But the reality is it's not going to get much better. It's good the way it is. Just eat up.
5: Enjoy.
0: Enjoy. Thank you. Scott?
4: I've got a new position. It's called intimacy.
0: Oh, yeah. I forgot about that one. Drew, it's Drew getting very sanctimonious. New position. It's called intimacy. You know, but what he really was talking about is where it's kind of like 69. Drew calls it intimacy.
2: You got to put the feet up on the mantle. And
0: yeah, it's
2: the
0: wheelbarrow, 69, and it's Drew dubbed it intimacy. It's like a perfume.
8: You know? Maybe the missionary position.
0: Oh, well, who knows more about sex than the Macho Man, Randy Savage. All right, Sky?
9: Yeah.
0: Yeah.
9: I used to use a lot of drugs in the past.
0: Sorry. Oh, listen, Chad.
9: And I had a total sex drive and everything, and then I stopped using, and all I do is smoke weed now, and since that time, like, every time a situation, like, it, you know, I think about, like, girls, but every time, like, it's about to happen, like, I'm about to give the girl or something, I just instantly, like, it seems, like, disgusting to me. Like,
5: What were you doing?
9: Huh?
0: What drugs?
9: I used to do heroin and speed and, you know, drink and acid, you know.
5: All right, well, you're smoking a lot of pot now, then.
9: Gram and a half a day.
5: Look, you're just maintaining your addiction with marijuana, and if you've been a heroin addict, switch over to pot. You got to smoke a lot of pot to maintain it, and absolutely that will shut your sex drive down to nothing. But also, you can't have damage with the speed and possibly even with the LSD that can cause some sexual dysfunction. Also,
0: but I would say it's being baked constantly.
5: Yeah, the main thing is the pot right now.
9: So, do you think if, like, I stop smoking weed, like, it'll just all come back?
5: I can't promise you, as I said, there's some issues with LSD and speed, but it should come back, but it'll take at least 6 months, and I guarantee you won't stop without treatment. Mathematical guarantee.
0: All right. So, Scott, you got to get yourself some help, all right? Go to MA or something?
5: Yeah, he needs some more than that, I suspect. But,
0: really?
5: You can certainly start there.
0: Right. John, do you smoke any pot? I'm just curious.
2: I have not in years. No. I had a not great pot experience, and so I stopped.
0: Yeah, you keep a stash around the house?
2: No.
0: I'm just saying in case.
2: In the middle of the night.
0: John, I need to pinch some, brother. Oh, sorry, did I wake the kid? Sorry, man.
2: Fire up the bong, honey. You know, no, it's never been my thing. Despite the fact that fans, twice this has happened to me, fans have walked up to me and placed buds in my hand and said, dude, if you ever need anything. But I don't. I don't smoke.
0: All right.
2: It's not my thing.
0: Noted.
5: Adam, have we ever had two Todds in one night?
0: No, we have not. And this is
5: the
0: second
5: one.
0: Todd, you're 24.
10: Yeah, this question is for Adam, and I was just curious. I've been watching a few adult movies lately, and I was just curious, like, it seems like the more updated pornos seem like to be more with a lot of anal sex. I was just curious.
0: There's a trend toward anal, sure.
10: Yeah, and I was,
0: I have a pie chart at home. I could show you. Now, you see clearly here in the 60s, this brown slice represented anal, you clearly, at 9%, a very small portion of the adult industry was done anal. Now, as you move forward to the 70s and early 80s, you see the brown slice growing to 32%, which you see is almost a third of the adult business being anal. Now, if I could turn your attention overhead projector over here, by 98, it's grown to 79%.
10: Now, you see that quite a bit of knowledge about it, so
0: sure.
10: I was just curious about I was just curious, like...
0: Well, my thesis in junior college is that anal and its relation to the adult film industry.
10: All right. No, but anyways, I was just curious because it seems pretty painful for the female, you know. So I was just curious if it was more pleasurable for the female or for the male, or what was your take on it?
0: In the porn industry or just in general life?
10: Just in general life.
0: Well,
10: I never experienced it, and I was just kind of curious because it seems kind of painful on the movies for the women.
0: Yeah.
10: And I was just curious if it was or not, or what was your take on it? Or the female guest that you have there, what was her take on it as well?
0: Well, Paz and I were discussing this during the last commercial break.
1: Yeah, it took 5 minutes next, like, just this.
0: Yeah.
1: That's funny you called, Chuck.
0: She called it cornholing, but I knew what she meant.
10: What was that?
0: All right, well, we'll put time. I like those talk shows where they go, I'll hang up and listen to the answer now. How come none of our guys hang up on themselves? You know what I'm talking about? They always do it on all those other talk shows. I'm going to hang up and listen.
2: Uh-huh.
0: All right, so I don't know. Some women enjoy this, right, Paget? Your friends that masturbate in the tub, perhaps?
1: I do? No, I don't, personally.
0: Right.
1: But
0: you got burnt out on it?
1: I used to do a lot of cornholing, but now I...
5: Put that on a card.
0: Well, check the chart.
1: I'm taking it down to it. No, I was surprised. I have a female friend who enjoys it more than what I would consider normal sex,
0: really?
1: And that is surprising to me. But, I don't think the women in porno films necessarily are in pain.
0: No.
1: These are people that have physically...
2: They're trained professionals.
1: They're almost like professional athletes in that they have graduated from a larger and larger device in order to be able to handle sometimes even more than... One.
0: Right.
5: I'm kind of frightened by how much Paget knows about this.
0: Yeah.
2: Well,
1: no,
2: I'm not frightened.
0: She did her homework.
2: Yeah.
1: Parents
2: are
1: teachers.
2: And cornholing.
5: Special.
1: No. But I do think it is painful. But I imagine, you know, it is painful, and it's something you want to ask very nicely about, and I think you want to spend some time working towards that.
5: You know, actually, Adam, you weren't here that night. We had, was it Stacey Valentine in there? And she was talking about this, and she talks about how she had to use graduated, like, devices.
0: Right. She started with my penis and worked up the run to her.
2: But again, that falls into the kind of naughty category where some women like that it's not the normal thing.
0: Here would be my assessment of it. I would say that a small percentage of women, probably in the 5-8% range, really dig it, and then the other 95-92% hate it as much as the 8 or 5% really dig it. So unless you luck into that 5%, you're probably barking up the wrong tree. Okay, thank you. Drew, you want to take a break?
5: Yep.
0: All right, we will do that. We have a cast from the Trouble with Normal. 8:30, everyone, Friday nights, ABC. Find out what all the talk is about. And we'll be back after this. Hey, ladies.
1: Oh, no.
0: I'm Adam Carolla. That is Dr. Drew. We have Larry, John, and Paget all here from the Trouble with Normal. ABC, everyone, Friday nights. That'll be the night after tomorrow, 8:30, right? And smack dab in the middle of, are they calling it something? I mean, it used to be TGIF.
2: Is now they're calling it, yep. It's Friday. Swear to God.
0: Really?
2: Wish I was kidding.
0: Genius. Get on that mic.
2: Sorry. I'm forgetting.
0: Are they calling it? Yep, it's Friday.
5: It's the first time John's on this show, by the way. So.
2: Yeah. I was born and raised on this show. I'm a troll in the studio. I never leave. I never leave the building.
0: Well, John, you've been in the business for quite some time. I mean, right? I mean, how old were you when you first started going in this business?
2: I first started going. I was 4.
0: Uh-huh. And then
2: I was that kid on the Brady Bunch who they brought in when the ratings were sagging, the blue
1: ball. Oliver.
2: Kid, I was Oliver. No, I'm kidding. That was Robbie Riss. I am going on Who Wants to Be a Millionaire, and I'm going to... Okay, now who can tell me the name
0: Nick Mancuso.
2: No. Wait, we talked about this. The kid who was on the Partridge Family, the other kid that they brought in when the show was dying, and he sang those songs. There was Ricky something.
0: Ricky,
2: I don't know.
0: Oh, yeah.
2: I've opened up a can of worms now. But my point being, I was 4, and I did a commercial. That was when I started, and so there you go.
0: All right, Drew?
5: Yep.
0: How old were you when you got this? Have you got in yet? I'm not sure if you're in. Are you in
5: now?
0: No.
5: I'm not in. Still not in.
0: Kim?
11: Yeah.
0: You're 19. What's up?
11: Hi. I had a question about HPV.
5: Right.
11: I had warts. A friend that contracted it about a year ago.
5: Mm-hmm.
11: And I just want to know how it spread. Like, is it just sexually?
5: Yes. Almost exclusively, yes.
11: Oh, okay. That's just about it.
5: And, again, there's a lot more information coming about the warts these days, that there are certain subtypes that may go away, may have for 3 to 5 years or so, and then spontaneously they resolve. And the people that have that particular subtype are not necessarily at such high risk of, say, cervical cancer as those for whom the warts persist. And there's good evidence that anal warts also, genital warts that get to the anal region, can put people at risk for anal cancer.
11: Right. It's just hard to find, like, information on it. Like, we were trying to find it because he can't get much on it, so it's really...
5: Check out tons of it at drdrew.com.
11: Yeah, that's where we looked.
5: We didn't have any information about it?
11: Well, they did, but just not like how it was spread and like a lot of detail and stuff.
12: Well, plus there's going to be that big Fox anal warts Christmas special.
0: Right. I was up
12: you
0: for
12: can wait for that.
0: I was up for the part of one of the warts, actually. I said I was too tall.
11: Oh, goodness.
0: We need guys, but we need guys 5'8", not what I said, to play the warts. But the testicles... we're still open. We're looking pretty seriously at DiCarlo. But he may be in Vancouver working on a project.
12: Yeah.
0: And if he is, you can play one of the sets.
5: Gabriel.
0: Can you dance?
5: Gabriel?
13: Yep.
0: Gabriel, you're 18. What's going on?
13: About 4 months ago, I had a really good friend that was helping me out because I was going through a lot of trouble. And me and her got really close, and when my trouble was climaxed, I had quite a bit of problems. I actually lost it, and I had to leave work, and I had to leave the area for a while, and get taken care of the doctor.
0: Is he talking about sex, or is he talking about...
12: Lost at climax.
0: Something else.
12: Yeah, so did you have a nervous breakdown?
13: It was a combination of that, and a really close friend of mine was arrested for being a child molester.
0: Really?
12: Mm-hmm.
13: And so it was just emotional stress, really.
0: Okay, so this girl saw you through the tough times.
5: Wait a minute,
13: yeah.
5: Wait a minute. He's using a lot of euphemisms here. Were you hospitalized?
13: I was wrongfully diagnosed as mentally ill, actually. And I got it cleared to the doctor at home.
5: All right, Gabriel, were you hospitalized?
13: No.
5: You did not go to a psychiatric hospital?
13: No.
5: You did not go to an emergency room?
13: No.
0: Okay, why didn't you just say no then?
5: Yeah, then who gave you that diagnosis and how did that happen?
13: I didn't know I was being evaluated by a psychiatrist. And,
12: Is he a TV repairman or something?
0: It happens.
5: What was that?
0: You've seen Mission Impossible? I come in posing as the cable guy.
5: What was that, Gabriel?
13: I didn't know I was being evaluated, so I didn't give her all the information I was supposed to give her. And so she assumed a lot.
5: Where were you being evaluated?
13: I worked at a Boy Scout camp. And so they weren't being very easy. They didn't want to take any chances.
0: All right.
5: So the camp had you evaluated?
13: Yes.
0: Nice.
5: Not at a hospital?
13: No.
0: Okay. Well, don't they have those field vans? You have seen them around town, the psychiatric evaluation mobiles.
5: And what was the diagnosis they gave you?
0: Have I seen those? Or maybe that's pink dot. I can't remember.
5: Home grocer.
0: Oh, that's right. I'm going to rake one of those trucks if I get stoned and get behind one. I thought I'd jump out of my car while still moving it onto the roof, cut into it like a can opener and drop down inside. That'd be great. All right, so listen, Gabriel, what do you want? What's up?
13: Well, my diagnosis is cleared, but the friend of mine, she got really scared and basically shut herself off from me. And
0: yes.
13: It's been at least 3 months, and I haven't been able to talk to her still, and she just won't talk to me at all. And I was curious, you know, what could I do to...
5: How did she find out about it?
13: Well, she was with me through a lot of...
0: Okay, listen. The only way that you're going to cure this is draft a very long, rambling, Unabomber-type letter to her.
12: A manifesto.
0: A manifesto, if you will. Preferably written on, you know those Little Debbie snacks? Write it on the cardboard.
1: Cardboard from the bottom of the... Yeah.
0: Right.
1: Okay.
0: He's
1: down to something.
0: Okay, listen.
5: But listen, he is
0: a little nutty.
5: There's something going on with him.
0: Right.
5: When people have intense emotional disturbances, they often lose their insight. They aren't aware what they've done or aren't how they're perceived.
0: Well, isn't that part of being nuts?
5: Yeah.
0: Isn't it a big part? You know what I mean? It's not being able to step out of yourself and take a look at how what your actions are.
14: By the way,
5: and psychiatrists are used to elusive historians, and they know how to make those evaluations. And by the time he got home, the crisis may have passed.
0: Okay, so...
12: So we're all just pretty much assuming that the guy is, in fact, a little crazy, which might, by the way, be driving him a little crazy.
0: Well...
12: I mean, you know, everybody assuming...
5: He lacked insight.
0: You know, our advice is, if she ain't talking to you, she ain't talking to you.
12: Yeah.
0: Move on.
5: What's that?
0: Ron?
15: Yes.
0: You're 25. What's up?
15: Yeah, I've been engaged with my fiancé now for almost, well, a little bit over 2 years.
0: Mm-hmm.
15: And I think I have a small penis. But she tells me that I don't. I don't know. I always think she's lying to me.
0: Right. Well, she
5: why
0: is.
5: 2 years?
15: Yeah.
12: But
15: yeah.
12: This sounds like a great girl.
0: Yeah.
12: Yeah.
0: How big is it?
15: I don't. I. We measured it one time and it was like 6.5.
12: Oh.
0: I am so sick and effing tired of these guys calling in with their alleged small penises that measure bigger than mine.
12: Yeah.
0: I want to take a knife to these guys. And I was like, oh, my friends made fun of me. I was a laughing stock of Jewish camp, blah, blah, blah, blah, blah. And then you got a good quarter inch on me. All right.
5: But yeah, 3.5 inches. And, but
0: dare you.
5: But the real thing is the guys that are preoccupied this way, especially where it's a distortion, it's not reality, it's a symbol of their esteem, of their stature, quite literally. And they
0: right.
5: really need to get to work on themselves and their lives. And
0: right.
5: The penis is just a symbol of something else.
12: So he wanted to hear it from us that he
0: yes.
12: was just fine, too.
0: No.
1: Huge.
0: Yes. And
12: massive.
0: Yes, you could kill a woman. But here's the point. Women don't care so much about this. It's a factor, but if you harp on it, it's more the sort of insecurity that they're bothered by.
5: Yeah.
0: All right, we're going to take a little break. We'll be back. All right, that is it, everybody. I want to thank Paget, Larry, and John for all coming in here. The Trouble with Normal, Friday night. 8:30, ABC. This is what do they call that in TV? This is
5: must see.
0: No. this is something viewing. They call that thing appointment.
1: Wired.
0: Appointment viewing. Yes, you make an appointment. You call ABC.
5: TiVo.
0: They issue you a number. There's a lottery type thing that goes on Friday afternoon. You stay by your AM or ham radio. They'll alert you as to whether you qualify to watch the show or not.
5: And I think the guys up here live 105 too in San Francisco.
0: No.
12: Yes,
5: please.
0: Ask them. They've horrible.
5: This is with us. One of our affiliates has been with us at the beginning.
0: Yes. God bless Live 105. And Drew, where are you going to be tomorrow night? You're going to be back?
5: Right here.
0: Oh, you're back at Live 105?
5: Yeah.
0: Fantastic. All right. So kudos to them, and thanks to you guys. And until next time, this is Adam Crow for Dr. Drew saying mahalo.
12: I just gave him a blowjob. Whoops.
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1: You have to include people in the discussion we just had.
0: Deborah Falconer is our guest tonight, by the way. She got a new CD out. I will include everybody on this, what we're talking about during the break. But first of all,
1: it wasn't even a break.
0: Or whatever it was. Yeah. The 10 seconds before the show started. Yeah. But first, we want to get down with Deborah over here. Deborah, anyway, has got a new CD out.
1: Uh-oh.
0: Or it's coming out tomorrow, right?
1: No, not working.
0: No. That's all right. I think it's on now.
1: No.
0: No? All right. Well, Anderson would make a great... make a great airplane mechanic. You'd be like, seems like the number three. Let's get it up in the air and we'll look at it then. I'm not sure if we're going to get in the air. Bring it up. Get it up the altitude.
1: I'll fix it.
0: And I'll fix it once we're off the ground.
1: Don't worry.
0: Just make sure the gear's up. Does the gear come up? Well, that's another thing I want to talk about. Get it up. See if we can crank it up. Get it up in the air and then we'll check it.
2: It's Westwood One.
0: All right. Anderson checked it. Now we're theoretically okay.
1: Hello? No, Anderson.
0: But now he's got to push the buttons. Why he never pushes the button before he comes in and clicks it, I don't know.
1: There
0: but
1: there's some magic to that. Some engineer magic.
0: Yeah.
1: Try now. There we
3: go. Oh, hey.
0: Yeah, there you are.
3: There it is.
0: Deborah, I saw.

0: Anyway, Deborah's got a new CD's coming out tomorrow, right?
1: That's right.
0: And it's called Brave Like Me, and we're going to hear something off of that. And Deborah, I actually saw on a, like, Entertainment Tonight piece
1: Extra Lounge. They do that weekend show.
0: No, was that it? Where her ex-husband is Robert Downey Jr., and they did a thing on...
1: Oh, that was a separate thing, yeah, where they went into Robert's house and...
0: Oh, I thought they went into your house. Oh, they...
1: No, it was his house.
0: It was his house, and you came over.
1: It's a lot nicer than mine, and I would like to claim it as my house.
0: Seemed nice. So anyway, I saw Deborah there, and that's where I learned she was a songwriter and a singer and all that. But it was kind of an interesting piece, and we've had Robert on this show, and we thought he was an interesting guy and a likable guy, sort of a sweet guy in a sort of F-up kind of way, I guess.
1: That's true.
0: But you can't help but like him.
1: You can't help it. That's the whole thing.
2: That's the problem. That's what gets him.
0: But it was interesting that these exes seemed to be getting along pretty well and almost seemed like he was pulling for you and you were pulling for him.
1: He's unwavering support for me. And we get along really well. And
2: you guys have a child together, don't you?
1: We have a son, Indio.
0: Yeah. And that's... And it's kind of nice when the parents, like my parents broke up and would not speak to each other for 20-something years.
2: Do not, right?
0: Well, no. They can go to a fun, you know, if there's a wedding, the two of them can show up.
2: And speak?
0: Now.
2: And speak?
0: Not necessarily. They're not going to hang out and chat, but they can be in the same room. It's not uncomfortable.
2: Wow.
0: It's not like a, you know, it used to be like a crow and a badger going at it. And now it's just like a couple of cats that don't really like each other, but they're too old to fight. They may just, like, crap or something.
2: They pee on the wall.
0: They're too old, yeah. It's always weird as a kid, though. It's
1: Because as a kid, all you want is your parents to love each other, you know, or get along and not fight. And even though there's times where you're just like, oh, I'm going to kill him, you know, it doesn't serve Indio.
0: Yeah, it doesn't work. You know, to use the kid as the crap conduit for you to duke into and then pass it over to the other spouse.
1: That's right. Yeah.
2: What an image.
0: Yeah. Well, that's what it was. Well, the point is I just happened to be watching TV. That was a good 6-8 months ago. Anyway, I saw the piece. I thought you were interesting, and I thought your guys' relationship was interesting, and I thought your music was interesting. So when producer Ann came in and pitched you.
1: That was an interesting idea. That's interesting.
0: Yeah.
2: She's interesting.
0: Then I took a look at the week and I said, no, we got nobody coming. No, I thought Deborah's interesting, so we should bring her in.
1: It'll be an interesting week.
0: Yeah. And then it says here you're a former elite model, which that's good for me, and former heroin addict, which is good for Drew. Because those are my things.
1: Like, a combination made for some interesting...
2: For us.
0: Yeah.
2: For Adam and Drew.
1: Yeah.
3: As they say... Out the gate by 8, in the spoon by noon.
0: Oh,
3: back
0: yeah.
3: Again by 10.
0: Yep, that's Robert. So how long have you been clean off the heroin?
1: Mm. Almost 6 years.
0: Wow, congratulations.
1: Thank you.
0: Yeah, it's a tough one. Now, Drew,
1: I only did the heroin because I would do too much crack, and then I needed the heroin to come down, so it's...
0: Really?
1: Yeah, it's not so much...
0: Really?
1: Yeah.
0: Wow.
1: That was just kind of
0: that's a drug addict.
1: Yeah.
0: That's great.
1: Oh, it was great.
0: Because we always talk about, like, methadone and stuff on this show, and Drew can't stand it. But
1: can't stand talking about methadone?
2: No, I don't like methadone. I mean, I know it's an option out there, but...
0: Yeah, he doesn't...
1: I never did methadone. Mm.
0: Yeah, you were able to do it because heroin didn't have the grip on you that it has on some.
1: No, it had a grip. All of it had a pretty good grip. But I ended up getting sober by Odin.
0: And, oh, really?
1: Yeah. And
0: is there a good story? Did your heart stop or anything?
1: Yeah, it did,
0: really?
1: Actually.
0: Wow. Did you see any lights or
1: No, I don't remember any of that. I don't remember any of that. But there was a whole, resuscitation. And
0: wow.
1: And a long...
0: Does it change you? I mean, being that close to death?
1: Well, absolutely. It absolutely changed me. Well, it changed me from being okay. I've lost the desire to keep trying to kill myself.
0: I mean, it changed you in that you got you off the drugs, but I mean, does it change you in the way you look at life at all?
1: I feel very aware of being very grateful and appreciative of, you know, my son and and my life in every moment. There's, you have to incorporate some humor when you get that dark.
0: I need
1: to get you know, to move on, and you kind of.
0: I need that, Drew.
1: Humor?
0: I need you to bring me. No, I need to appreciate.
2: Need to OD, make you OD.
0: I don't want you. I don't want you to kill me, but you need to take me right to death's threshold, and then you know, safely pull me back in if that's possible.
2: So
0: can you do that?
2: To leave you there, though.
0: Well, no, let me stay there for a little bit because I want to get the full effect. But then I want you to bring me back.
2: All right.
0: So you can
2: safe maneuver.
0: Start appreciating life. All right, but anyway, you appreciate life now.
1: Well, yeah, and it kind of it's a constant quest to kind of find more out about who you are and what makes me, how I got to that point where that made sense, you know, and sort of figure out my patterns and my, you know, the things I keep reenacting and drawing into my life and wanting to, you know, let that go, kind of.
0: But you didn't have any sort of Oprah or daytime TV like experience when you died? You didn't hear your mom calling you to come back or see any light at the end of a tunnel or anything like that?
1: I didn't see a light at the end of the tunnel. Nothing like that.
0: Good. Listen, I appreciate that. I like people that say, listen, I was so loaded, I don't remember what happened. That's why my heart stopped in the first place. That's fine. I appreciate that.
1: Isn't that enough?
0: Yeah, it's enough. Everyone has a great story for everything.
2: No, then you sort of, like 3 months later, you sort of come to.
0: Yeah.
2: Like, right? Like 3 months later, things start making sense again.
0: But
1: you're unfreezing for years after that.
0: I like people who don't have a good story about anything. Like,
2: that's
0: I like people
2: you.
0: Who went, like,
1: well,
0: I,
1: the story itself is pretty good, you know.
0: Oh,
1: just
0: leading up
1: details.
0: Until that.
1: Yeah.
0: But I like a guy who says, like, I went to Europe last summer for a month, and you go, hey, how was it? That's, it's okay. No big whoop. And then they move on. I like that guy. Lets me talk more.
1: So that's somehow me and the drug experience?
0: Yeah. You didn't see any light. There's no angels. I got more stuff. I got more room to talk now. All right. So we're gonna hear something off Deborah's CD in this break. And I think we take some of these phone calls now.
2: All
0: ready to go?
2: There you go.
0: Deborah, you know how the show works?
1: I do.
0: People call, and we make fun of them. But you use your beauty and experience to help heal.
1: Okay.
0: Jenny?
4: Yeah?
0: You're 24?
4: Yes, I am.
0: What's up?
4: I just want to tell you guys, I love your show, and I listen to it every night. You guys are awesome.
0: Thanks.
2: Which reminds me, I did a thing tonight that was kind of interesting for this group called Celebration One, which is a graduation of all the kids that have been emancipated from foster care in Los Angeles County.
0: Really?
2: And are going off to college.
0: Wow.
2: It's very cool. It's really cool.
0: All three of them?
2: No, there's 150 of them.
0: Really?
2: I promised that I'd say a shout out to them.
0: That's nice.
2: Yeah, it is nice.
0: So these are kids that had a horrible life at the beginning, but got into some foster care, got pointed the right direction, did well, and are now going off to college.
2: Yep. Yeah.
0: Good.
2: I mean, it does work.
0: Good times.
2: When it does.
0: Yeah, kill their roommates and jump off the bell tower. Jenny?
4: Yep.
0: Go ahead.
4: My husband had one of his testicles removed when he was in his early teens, and he says he's never had a really high sex drive. And I was wondering if this could affect it.
2: Why was the testy removed?
4: Oh, with a twisted testicle, I guess.
2: Torsion.
4: Sports.
2: Torsion.
0: Yeah. But that doesn't affect your sex drive,
2: shouldn't.
0: Does it?
2: It shouldn't, but it shouldn't. But it'd be worthwhile having his testosterone levels checked just to make sure there's not something going on.
4: Okay.
0: But Drew, how does the body work that you have redundancy, but yet you don't need the other one sometimes?
2: That's probably why that developed too.
0: You mean
2: because the risk of losing one was always there, and if you lose one, you're screwed. But if you have two, you got a backup system.
0: Right. So if you lose one testicle, there's no difficulty in terms of testosterone.
2: Your other testicle can compensate rather nicely. Usually. But what do you mean by no sex drive?
0: You know what I like to do? I like to convince one that the other was gone so it would start overcompensating.
2: Double downing. Yeah,
0: and then I would have my two testicles, but I'd have like a race.
2: Yeah.
1: 150%.
0: Like a fight breaking out in the sack. Like, to see who drove that golden spike. You know that kind of thing where I'd have all the testosterone?
2: That'd be good.
0: Yeah, I'd do that. That's next.
2: Well, how often is he willing to have sex now?
4: Well, we probably have sex about four times a week, but if we're up to him, I think it would be one time or less a week.
2: Well, one time or less a week, 1.5 times a week is normal.
4: Okay.
2: So
4: but
2: if he had trouble producing testosterone, he would not be able to make it 4 times a week.
0: And what about the, he's doing it 4 times a week.
2: And he produces something 4 times a week? Something comes out of him?
4: Yeah.
2: Yeah, no, that's fine.
0: And what do you mean up to him?
4: I just don't think I'm always the one who has to make the move. He's not ever the one that... Doesn't really seem like he's that into it.
0: But you know, once your relationship gets established as this one makes the move and this one says okay, then that's just kind of the way it goes. Like, you just sit around. He says okay, though, right?
4: Yeah.
0: All right. That's just kind of the that's kind of the cadence of the relationship.
2: That's God's plan, right?
0: Yeah. Well, I just mean 90% of the time it's the guy who's making the move, but there's certain relationships where the girl makes the move and the guy settles into that rhythm. Like, hey, it's Saturday. It's 8:30 in the evening. We're about to watch a little TGI Friday on ABC. She's going to make her sex move. Thank you. Drew?
2: Yeah, here, I get you. I'm just trying to figure out who that couple is. You know what I mean?
0: It's right here. Yeah. That's why I said TGI Friday. I like to watch step by step.
2: Oh.
0: Yeah. It happens. Drew's a man. Deborah, you should know that Drew's a man of supreme passion.
1: Supreme passion?
2: Supreme.
0: He's a passionate man.
1: What makes it supreme? I mean,
2: I'm saying it. I don't know.
0: He's loaded for bear when it comes to passion. He's a passionate man.
2: For bear?
0: Yeah. I mean, meaning, you haven't heard that term?
2: No.
0: I'll explain it to you later, but write that down. Yeah. We figured this out because Drew does not enjoy a BJ. I mean, he can tolerate it.
1: What do you mean by that?
0: He doesn't...
1: When you say don't enjoy...
0: He enjoys it, but this is merely the dinner salad before he can sink his teeth into that rack of lamb. You know what I mean? That's the way he looks at it. That's the way he looks, because he's a passionate man.
2: Adam would rather just have the blowjob and go to sleep.
0: I'd rather...
1: You're not returning the favor? That kind of.
0: No, I will.
1: Oh, you will.
2: But if he has
0: I'll do
2: to.
0: What I have
2: he
0: to.
2: Has to.
0: I'll do what I have to do.
1: When push comes to shove, you will...
0: Put a gun in my head. Hey, I'll do what I have to do. No, I will return the favor. But what I'm
1: so Drew's a giver.
0: What I'm no, oh. No, he's not.
1: Okay.
0: It's that we figured out that there's a handful of guys I've met. I'm a big fan of the BJ. I enjoy the concept of it. I enjoy the sensation of it. I enjoy it on a lot of different levels.
1: Right.
0: Drew, I found out rather late in our relationship, possibly too late, because we had found this out early, we were broken up. Yeah. Found out, not a big fan of the BJ. Not because he doesn't like BJs, not because he doesn't like women, because he likes the vagina so much that the BJ is merely a distraction before the actual intercourse.
1: I can appreciate that.
0: You can dig that,
1: mm-hmm.
0: right?
1: He's a passionate guy. Yeah, sometimes you just want to get
0: right
1: to it.
0: That's right, and that's true. A man of extreme and extraordinary passion.
1: I can relate.
0: Right. Okay. You guys make a fine couple. Kim?
5: Yeah.
0: You're 21?
5: Yeah, oh my God, I'm so glad you guys picked up. Yeah, I'm 21.
0: What's up?
5: Okay, I've been married for a little over a year.
0: Mm-hmm.
5: And not too long ago, I found personal website ads that my husband had placed.
0: Uh-oh. Hmm. What'd they say?
5: And it blew my mind away, just because I
2: How do you know they were his? You saw his phone number or something?
5: Well, I got sneaky, and I figured out his passwords, and I mean, like, one of them's asking, like, favorite places to eat and all this stuff, and it's, like, all his favorite stuff. Like, I'm positive he placed them just the way he writes
0: all right.
5: them. Yeah.
0: All right.
5: I'm sure they're his.
2: All right.
0: But what it's...
5: Like,
0: what, yeah.
5: asking for, like, no strings attached sex kind of deal.
2: All right. So he may be a sex addict.
0: Well yeah. Do you think
5: Okay, he's older than me, too. He's 36.
0: Mm-hmm.
5: And, you know, I'm not really... getting into my sex life too much, but I mean, I think I'm a pretty exciting person and like to try new things and
0: yeah,
5: whatever.
0: But if you're an addict, you're into multiple partners and multiple situations, you need a danger element.
2: Yeah, yeah.
0: There.
2: Has nothing to do with you. It's not about you.
0: Right.
5: Well, here's another thing I want, like, in these ads, like, he looks for this kind of stuff, and I've seen, like, I found one of his buddy lists with all these women's names on them. But, I mean, and he's got pictures in his ads of people that aren't him, men that aren't him.
2: What kind of stuff is he into?
0: He's got pictures in his ads of men that aren't him?
5: Yeah.
2: Getting into internet porn. Maybe
0: you mean
2: not,
0: to get people to think this is him?
5: Yeah, I mean, it's not porn, though. It's like personal ads to meet other women. And, like, the same talent I'm in.
2: Yeah, but maybe he's just meeting online and sort of having...
0: Well, but what's the part where you say he's using pictures that aren't him? How does that factor in?
5: I don't know. It kind of makes, you know, leads me to believe that, you know, it doesn't seem like he's going to follow through with it. I mean, or he can't lie about that.
2: That's what I'm saying. That's why I bet it's just going online. It's an internet sex line.
5: And I love him very much, but I
0: it sounds like a delight.
5: Really,
0: what's that?
5: I felt really hurt by the whole thing.
0: Yeah.
2: Well, look.
5: It's like I'm trying to look online and...
0: Well, okay, listen. Quiet down. Quiet. Why are you? You're 21. Why are you married to a 36-year-old guy?
5: He was a great guy. Like, our whole relationship was great until we got married.
0: And how long have you known him? Since you were 15?
5: 17.
2: How old was he at the time?
0: 31 or something?
5: 32.
2: Doesn't that strike you as bizarre?
0: 17 and 32?
5: No, because, like, honest to God, guys, like, everybody in the world knew that I was going to end up with somebody older because...
0: Well, as long as word on the street was out early on. So, like,
5: I don't mean it like that. I mean, like, I am very, very mature and been through.
2: No, yeah. you got issues with dad. We get that. But that doesn't mean that the guy you pick is not going to be a problem.
0: And listen, you don't know it because he's your guy, but Deborah can weigh in on this. I mean, 17, a 32-year-old guy seriously courting a 17-year-old is not a great guy.
1: No. There's some definite
0: issues.
1: Yeah.
0: There's issues there. Issues that the 17-year-old doesn't see. She's
2: right.
0: Flattered.
2: She's 17.
0: Thinks this guy's a contemporary. But
1: legal issues as well.
0: Yeah, depending on what state you're in. But this is not a great guy. And it's not surprising that he has these other issues.
2: That's right. Not at all.
0: All right.
2: So if you want to try to preserve this relationship, you need to maybe get him into couples counseling and then come clean about what you know. And he's probably hang on a second. Is he addicted to anything, Kim? Has he been an addict in the past, or is he addicted to anything now?
5: Well, actually, I was listening to the beginning of your story, and he was a heroin addict.
2: Okay.
5: And
2: that
5: when Deborah was talking.
2: Correct me if I'm wrong. Your experience with your people with this disease, Deborah, but my heroin addicts do stuff like this all the time. When their recovery is going bad, this is where they go.
1: Other distractions, anything to
2: very intense thrill seeking. Like they steal. They get into true and sort of criminal activity or sexual compulsions. That's mm-hmm. where they go. So this is, it all adds up here, Kim.
5: So that's like a side effect of this.
2: Part of his disease. Like, is he going to meetings every day? Does he have a sponsor?
5: He used to. And,
2: no. All right. Well, there you go. There you go. Yeah. It's all sort of adding up to, he may even be in relapse by now.
1: Relapse,
2: he might be using currently.
0: All right. So, but good times. You know,
2: get him in. Get him in. Get a couples group. Confront him in a safe environment. I wouldn't bring it out. Kim is such a classic codependent. What am I doing? What is it about me? It's about me. It's not about Kim at all. It's about this guy's disease, and it needs to be treated.
0: Right. And I don't know what percentage of women. I mean, a lot of guys cruise the internet. A lot of guys look at pornography. A lot of guys have extramarital affairs. And about 5% of it is their actual wife, maybe. 5% of the time she's frigid or she got into some kind of accident on a mechanical bull or something that renders her, unable to have intercourse or something. But that's 5%. The other 95% is just the guy can or he's just that guy.
2: That's right. Let's hear a song,
0: Yeah.
2: You said this break.
0: Oh, I did?
2: Yeah.
0: All right. I think we will do that. Hey, Billy?
6: Yeah.
0: We're going to hear a song.
6: All right.
0: All right. Hold on. Thanks, buddy.
6: No problem.
0: Okay. I like to pretend like the callers are involved with the show.
1: It'd be okay from him.
0: Yeah, check with Tanya. Tanya.
7: Yes.
0: We're gonna play a song by Deborah, okay?
7: Okay.
0: And then we'll get back with you. Is that cool?
7: Yeah, that's cool.
0: All right. We'll try to make it fast, okay?
7: Okay.
0: All right, you hang tight. Okay. I think the consensus amongst the callers is they want to hear Deborah's song. Yeah.
1: The majority.
0: Yeah.
1: I can't wait.
0: Yeah. Brave Like Me is the name of the CD, and this is called King Size.

0: That is Deborah Falconer's here tonight. Brave Like Me is the name of the CD. Oh, it's nice not to not to mash our heads listening to the kids in their angst. Very nice, Deborah.
1: Thank you.
0: Deborah is not only has a beautiful voice, but a beautiful face and body too. As I look at her CD, she's you can get that CD, which is coming out tomorrow, by going to cdbaby.com. By the way, and we're going to take a quick break. When we come back, I'm going to speak to Billy Drew.
2: Mm-hmm. Yes, sure.
0: Gets rewarded for being a prick to women. Why should he be sensitive? Oh, he's meeting. You're meeting. You get a lot of women because you're an a-hole.
3: No, no way. That's totally backwards.
0: Oh, okay.
3: I'm just curious if it's better to be an asshole instead.
2: I see, because he gets crapped on for not being an asshole.
0: I see.
2: This is the nice
0: exactly.
2: guy thing.
0: I
2: okay.
0: see.
2: Yeah.
0: Well,
2: yeah.
0: Speaking of crapping on Billy, I don't look at that as a very tantalizing
2: All right,
0: call.
2: How about
0: for,
2: this? Here we go.
0: Well, we will talk to him eventually. Let's see. Boyfriend. This is a Jennifer. Boyfriend loves internet porn. Can't get him to stop looking. She's angry. All right. That's the way to go. I would check in with her, but then she would tell me that whatever the description was 180 degrees off. So I think we'll just go in a commercial thinking perfect. This is what we're going to hear.
2: Fair enough.
0: After this.

0: Hey, everybody, it's Loveline. I'm Adam. That's Drew, clearing his throat. Phone number 1-800-LOVE-191. Deborah Falconer's our guest tonight, singer, songwriter. Got a new CD coming out tomorrow, Brave Like Me. What the hell was I thinking? Oh, I'll tell you what I was thinking. I keep a running list of things I would like to do in my lifetime, such as being thrown out of a casino for winning.
1: Right, such as...
0: having my hands registered somewhere. Like throughout the casino. I would like to have to dive into a body of water with a knife in my mouth, but have a legitimate purpose.
2: And right. One strapped to your thigh.
0: One strapped to the thigh.
1: The knife in the mouth.
0: That would be the one I'd pull out, put in my mouth.
2: Right.
0: But I can't just do it. I have to have reason to do it. Right. And I can't have someone going, why is it in your mouth? What should be in your hand as I'm entering the water? Right. People have to know. You know, I just came up with one.
1: Right.
0: A cape removed from me.
1: Oh,
0: By a second.
1: Yes.
0: I could be on stage. I could be on a podium.
1: But a big cape, a big red collar.
0: Big cape. Yeah. Just as I stand there.
1: You have to be able to turn, let it swoop around, and then have it removed.
0: I'm posing in front of a large audience, and a second comes out and removes the cape.
1: Does there need
0: from
1: to be
0: a
1: top hat and cane?
0: No, just the cape.
2: Yeah. Is there a musical number involved? Or?
0: Could be. I don't know. I don't
1: that
0: know.
1: I want to
0: but
1: see.
0: I just want a legitimate reason. And I'm not talking about a magician's cape. I'm talking about an emperor's cape. You know what I'm saying?
1: Oh, you want the big red
0: big
1: robe.
0: Cape. Yeah, I'm talking sort of an Elvis sort of thing. I basically, what I want to do is undress in front of...

0: You know, the thing where I take the stage, I see everybody, then a second comes out, and he comes, you know, hand him the cane, the cape.
1: So he'd be like a holy man. Maybe that's what it is.
0: Yeah, well, I got it. I got it from watching, what's his name, the hardest working man in show business.
2: James Brown.
0: James Brown. Just he has a cape and people remove. Elvis would have a cape removed.
3: Some boxers like have capes once in a while. That kind of thing.
0: Yeah, that's maybe I could use it that way. I don't know. The knife in the mouth's going to be tough.
3: Yeah, you need to be like, because your hands have to be occupied.
1: Yeah, or cut or something, broken. Your wrists are broken.
3: No, but he's got to be going in to hit an alligator.
0: I got to be going in. There has to be an attractive woman, perhaps Deborah. Shark infested,
1: almost drowning.
0: I'm going in.
1: Right.
0: I need the knife.
1: Right. You need the knife.
0: Right. Right. Well, we can work all this out. Perhaps I can roll them all into one move. Cape comes off.
1: The knife
0: goes in.
1: Yeah.
0: Hands get registered.
1: The sharks. Hungry sharks.
0: Pit boss tells me to leave. It's a casino boat.
3: Yeah, of
0: course. It's one of those river boats.
1: Yeah. And you're a holy man.
0: Yeah. Jennifer?
4: Yes?
0: You're 21?
4: Yes, I am.
0: What's up?
4: Actually, well, my boyfriend loves porn, and it just bothers me so tough.
0: Internet.
4: And I really don't know.
0: Yeah.
4: What?
0: Internet porn.
4: Yeah, internet and magazines. I find, like, magazines under his mattress and a bunch of websites on the internet.
3: How old is he?
4: He's 20.
3: Do you guys live together?
4: He has his own place, and I kind of, not officially, but I'm over there all the time.
3: Are you in college or something?
4: I go to community college.
3: Community college.
0: It's not really.
3: In Washington, D.C. Oh, it must be Washington State.
4: Huh?
0: Okay, and so have you told him to stop?
4: Yeah.
3: And what kind of question is that?
0: I'm just curious.
3: Like, what's that going to do?
0: Well, she could have voiced her opinion. I don't know if she's voiced her opinion or not.
4: Oh, yeah. I've made it quite clear.
3: Well, he's not going to stop. And it's not. Does it make you feel bad or?
4: It makes me just feel, just ugly.
1: Like you're not enough or something.
3: Right. It has nothing to do with you. Women can't get that. They just.
0: By the way,
3: you're fat.
0: Other people being attractive doesn't make you unattractive.
3: Right.
0: You know, it's like
3: that's envy.
0: Women treat it like there's only enough attractive to go around for a certain number of women, and they have to steal it back and forth from each other. You could all be hot. That'd be best for us. We'd like that if everyone was just super hot.
1: Yeah, but you want to be the hottest.
0: I know. You would all be super hot, and then another fight would break out over who was the hottest of the hot.
3: But Adam, I mean, even somebody that is with the absolute hottest
0: right.
3: is still looking at porn.
0: Course.
3: I mean, whoever's with Cindy Crawford is still zipping around.
0: Yes. Yeah.
4: Well,
0: no?
3: Yes.
0: Yes. Yes. Deborah, what do you come... And Jennifer, do you have feelings? I mean, do you have self-esteem issues?
4: Yeah, I was really fat growing up.
0: Oh, true. Yeah.
4: And so I'm just like kind
3: of... What if he just sort of kept it to himself? That he really sort of kept it as his...
4: If I would have never found out about it, and I found out about it, that he was lying, that...
3: No, that not that he's lying. Why not just let him have a little bit of this for his own private...
4: Well, I mean, it makes me so... Because I get, like, anxiety attacks. I get, like, everything known to man, and I have depression. It just exemplifies everything, and I overreact over it.
0: Okay.
4: Which
0: but,
4: I know.
0: But, Jennifer, you sort of know that this is you... You know, more than it is him. I mean, you have a lot of issues involving your body image and stuff like that from the past.
3: And maybe
0: you should focus on that instead of focusing on the things that trigger those feelings.
1: But telling him how you feel.
3: Yes, he should still be very, very cautious with exposing you to this material or anything about this. And he needs to keep it. You need to expect that he will do some of this. But that it should be done very discreetly, and he should pay very close attention to keeping you from being exposed to it.
0: Yeah. You know what's embarrassing? How are you doing now? How much do you weigh? How do you look?
4: Well, actually, I just started taking medicine. I just gained, like, 30 pounds.
0: Okay,
4: so.
0: But he's into you, right?
4: Yeah.
0: He gives you some sex,
4: but
0: right?
4: But he's into everybody else, too, though.
3: No, he's fat. Does he have sex with other people?
4: He just checks out other people, other girls.
0: Yeah.
4: And it just... It gets under my skin.
0: All right. Well, look. Here's the reality. If he's a horrible guy and he won't listen to you, then break up. But if these are your issues, then you need to work on them.
3: Yeah, there is. I don't know many males that don't.
0: No.
3: That do nothing.
0: Let me tell you, too. This internet is a trap, too. I just, I can't work the computer well. I'm not into computer porn because I'm not into, I'm into porn, but I'm not into computers. It's like, as much as I love porn, as much as I hate computers, but I actually was on the internet.
3: You finally overcome the barrier.
0: Yeah, and I was just sort of...
3: Well, this could be the beginning of something big.
0: Just sort of poking around, and I thought, let's see what's going on in the porn section. And the computer traps you because... You're just cruising, looking at some general porn, and all of a sudden something pops up that says, "Teens with huge cans," comes on, and you're like.
1: But sometimes it's not even that. It's just, well, how are pickles made?
0: And
1: you go on it, and
0: you're
1: it's,
0: there, right?
1: Yeah.
0: But this said teens. This said like busty teenagers, which I don't know. I don't know a man who can not click on a thing that pops up the size of a coaster, says busty teenagers when he's sitting alone in his house on a Saturday. So I pop it on, and it's like, this is no good. And I go back, and then later on, you know, my wife says, cruising the busty teen sites. And it's like, there's a difference between
1: cruising
0: punching
1: it.
0: In busty teens and somebody asking you if you want to see.
3: Oh, my God.
0: You know, but the word teen, teens really are bad.
3: Or did she get
0: stuff coming
3: down the stream?
0: I guess she checks it. Who the hell knows? I don't know what.
3: Oh, your wife is diabolical.
0: I can't mop. I don't know the computer well enough to mop up after
3: She's
0: my mess.
3: She's watching
0: you. Know?
3: She got your number now. This is good.
0: No kidding.
1: Yeah, and then once you go on one, then it's. It's over. They're coming
0: and you
1: at
0: start
1: you.
0: Getting bombarded.
3: Wait till you have kids. Wait till you have kids.
0: Yeah.
3: Oh, Adam.
0: Well, don't worry. I'll
3: it's
0: take
3: over.
0: Care of them.
3: It's over.
0: I'll take care of them.
1: I'll
0: take care of them,
3: but good.
0: No, don't worry.
3: Oh, I'm not. Don't
0: Maggie,
3: worry.
2: Maggie? Yeah.
0: I'm going to hire someone who knows kids and is very healthy. Maggie, you're 23.
2: Yeah.
0: What's up?
2: My fiance died in January 12th of this year. Mm. He died of a drug overdose. I woke up and I turned over in bed and he was blue. Mm. And, since it's happened, like, basically everybody blames me. Like, I've lost all of our friends. Like, nobody wants to talk to me.
0: Whoa. Why is everyone blaming you?
2: Because I was there.
3: Mm. And he overdosed on what drug?
2: A combination of almost everything.
3: And what drugs are you doing now?
2: I don't do any drugs. Since this has happened, I've stopped even taking my prescription.
3: What's your prescription?
2: Well, I was prescribed, I have endometriosis, and I was prescribed pain medication for that, and I was prescribed anxiety medicine.
3: All right, well, you're an addict also, Maggie.
2: Well, I've stopped since this has happened.
3: I know, but the point is, this is all that disease. And people around you were addicts too, right?
2: Yeah, everybody around us did this.
3: All right, well, it freaked everybody out that he died, and they want to put some blame on something. They see that disease... and what it does to somebody, and they don't want to look at it. So they have to blame somebody.
2: His family blames me, like, I wasn't allowed to go to the funeral. Mm-hmm. And then just, like, my mom tells me every day that it's going to get easier, it's going to get better. It just seems like every day it gets harder.
3: Well, it's harder because you haven't done any work. You've stopped your drugs but not replaced it with anything.
2: I actually have. I've gotten a job since then.
3: No. Maggie, you really got to get some treatment. You've got to get some treatment.
2: What kind of treatment should I get?
3: Well, I'm not sure entirely what's going on with you, but you should see a psychiatrist who has a doctor that has experience treating addictions.
0: Well, let me ask a couple of questions.
2: I've never done any other drugs besides what I was prescribed, and I wasn't taking them abusively.
0: I thought you were taking drugs.
2: No, I wasn't. He died of a drug overdose.
3: I think she isn't. She sees it as, I'm doing just what the doctor told me to do.
0: But I thought before he OD'd, you guys were doing drugs together.
2: No, I wasn't doing them. He was a drug addict.
3: She was on prescribed medicines.
2: No, he wasn't. I was.
3: I know, but...
2: He was doing drugs.
3: Let's put it this way. Hey, Maggie, for endometriosis, no one should ever be on opiates more than 2 weeks.
2: Well, that's what a doctor prescribed.
3: I understand. I understand that, but that's addiction, okay?
2: Well, I was prescribed them. I didn't know that. I was taking them exactly the way I was prescribed.
3: I know. It doesn't mean you're not an addict, though.
0: All right, well, hold on. Well, hold on, Drew. Look. Okay, hold on a second. Maggie's a mess. There's no doubt about it. And she sort of tracks like an addict and acts like an addict. Yeah. But she's been traumatized.
3: Yep.
0: And, you know, just because her boyfriend was an addict doesn't make her an addict.
3: But it's... I know.
0: Drew smells addict. But I'm just saying, let's not staple the label to her until we hear a little more. There's no doubt she needs help. But Maggie,
2: yes, sir.
0: Here's the part I don't exactly understand. I mean, I do kind of understand everyone's a druggie and everyone needs a martyr. But just your boyfriend is a drug addict.
2: Well, he was, yeah.
0: Was a drug addict. Your fiance.
2: Yeah, he was.
0: You're not a drug addict.
2: No, I don't even.
0: You don't do anything.
2: No.
0: Your boyfriend ODs one night and dies, And everyone blames you?
2: Yeah, because I was there, and they say that I should have saved him.
1: Well,
0: when he ODs in his sleep?
2: Yeah.
0: I don't
1: Sounds like they need some Al-Anon.
2: I don't understand it either.
0: Well, there's something missing here, because he should not...
2: I fell asleep. I woke up 2 hours later, and he was blue.
0: I know.
3: Yeah, you're not seeing the big picture.
0: There's
3: somehow.
0: Something missing yeah. here that you're not telling us. I mean...
2: I'm telling you this exact story of what happened.
3: Or you're not seeing.
0: All right. All right. And did Anne have to drop off the Skittles and the Sprite with 10 seconds left in the break?
2: Excuse me?
0: All right. I know. That's my fault. All right. So listen, Maggie, get some help.
3: Maggie.
2: I'm just asking, when somebody passes away like that, like, when does it start to get easier? Because I have, like, extremely bad nightmares.
0: It takes a long time, and it takes longer if you don't get help for yourself.
3: I imagine you have some trauma in your history when you're growing up. Right?
2: Yeah.
3: Okay.
0: What kind of trauma?
2: Just physical abuse.
3: And a little sexual abuse, too?
2: Yeah.
0: All right, so you got to get help for that,
3: that's
0: anyway.
3: Where
2: I already have had help for that.
0: No, not enough.
2: I was in counseling for 4 years for that.
3: Well, get that person back. Whoever that was, get them back on the phone. Talk to them about what's going on now. Because now you're having a post-traumatic stress reaction to this current trauma, and you've activated some addiction on top of that. And so this needs to be dealt with professionally. It's not going to get better if you don't.
0: I can never figure out if people are just horrible or people aren't telling us all of the story, and I always assume it's just people aren't telling us all of the story, but anyway.
1: See the rest of the story.
3: Trauma survivors, they do a lot of blaming. They don't see what their component was, what
0: right.
3: they contributed.
0: Well, it's bad times anyway you slice it, but get back into treatment, get some help, and that's your only choice, your only alternative. All right, Deborah Falconer is our guest tonight. Deborah, do you have a brother name like Chet? Or Duke. Like
1: My dad's name is Henry. Hank.
0: Hank Falconer?
1: Yeah.
0: Not bad, but Duke Falconer.
1: Duke.
0: You got a sheriff there. Duke Falconer.
1: Hank Falconer, that's pretty...
0: Hank's solid.
1: That's pretty
3: Henry
1: solid.
3: Henry Falconer's a little bit British.
0: Yeah, Henry
1: but
0: Falconer.
1: Hank is
0: yeah, but
1: straight
0: Hank,
1: up
0: Hank's straight
1: Midwest.
0: Up. But that's more driving a truck.
1: How about Wyatt?
0: Wyatt Falconer.
1: That's my grandfather.
0: Well, that's solid.
1: And Edna was my grandmother.
0: Edna's a little feminine.
3: And they lived in Montana,
0: feminine.
3: Right?
1: Oh, no. They lived in Sacramento, but they're from Oklahoma.
3: Oh, Sacramento was my second choice.
0: I'm just saying, Duke Falconer. That's strong.
1: Maybe I'll name my next kid Duke. I could nickname Indio Duke.
0: Yeah, Jared would be strong, too. Or Jeb. Jeb Falconer.
3: Jebediah
0: Falconer.
1: Jeremiah.
0: All right.
1: Jebediah.
0: All right. I'm gonna examine the possibilities. We'll be back.

0: Hey, everybody, it's Loveline. I'm Adam. That's Dr. Drew. Phone number 1-800-LOVE-191. Deborah Falconer is our guest tonight. Got a CD coming out tomorrow, actually, or maybe just in an hour or so. Brave Like Me is the name of the CD.
1: How do you get that CD?
0: CDBaby.com.
1: 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It's not available in stores yet? Or?
2: It will be shortly.
0: All right. Well,
2: you can still get it on the website now, though.
0: That's you want to get it early. And often.
2: Yeah, you got to get it early.
0: And often.
2: And often, yeah.
0: Yeah.
2: Two or three copies.
0: Yeah.
2: In case one breaks.
0: Billy?
3: Yeah.
0: You're 25?
3: I'm 25, yeah.
0: What's up?
3: I wanted to compliment Deborah on her CD. I like the song.
2: Thank you very much.
3: And your guys' show rocked.
0: Thanks, Billy. Oh, Billy was a problem with, you want to know why guys who are a-holes get rewarded when nice guys are sensitive don't in the women department.
1: It's a mistaken identity. You're calling something nice that's not exactly nice.
0: Unfortunately, it's like saying, it's sort of like mistaking weakness for niceness.
1: Yes, yes. Or lack of availability for niceness. Being deferential to niceness.
0: Nice is a guy who could kick your ass, not kicking your ass.
1: Right.
0: But nice isn't apologizing when you think you're going to get beat up.
1: Yeah.
0: And that's kind of what it does for guys.
1: Yeah.
0: And I know it sounds cruel, but women sense, and you can tell us, Deborah's a hot model, so she knows what women think.
2: Yeah.
0: How they think, yeah.
2: They sense unavailability and go for it in a man.
0: Yeah.
2: But that's more of a daddy issue, isn't it?
1: Mm-hmm, mm-hmm.
0: Well, that's a dad. I mean, here's the whole thing with women. There's many issues, and the daddy issue is a big one for women, and I don't know that there is a daddy issue that makes them like sort of soft guys that are pliable and accommodating. At least at the beginning, there's no daddy issue that attracts them to that guy.
1: Women like nice men.
2: Yes,
1: but
2: they do.
1: But if they are truly can present a piece of themselves emotionally to the relationship, and a guy who is like sort of not completely present and not available and busy sort of pedaling backwards, you know, trying to make things okay, that doesn't work.
0: Well, there's also
2: it might work for a second.
0: Not even at the beginning, though. It doesn't get you in. It doesn't draw you in. I mean, I think there's a biology at work here, which is no matter how we've screwed it up over the years in our society, there's a sort of biology at work, which is the male is the dominant one. Ultimately,
2: he's the hunter.
0: He's the guy. Women want a guy who says, I know what I'm doing. I've done this before. Come with me and you'll be safe and it's going to work out.
2: Oh, Adam, I love you.
0: See that? Grab those Skittles, baby. Give me a little warm up on the coffee if you could.
1: As opposed
0: light,
1: to.
0: Light on creamy.
1: Yeah, as opposed
0: to. Little sweet and little. Not too much, you'll get bitter.
2: Never too much.
0: Right. That's what I love. As opposed to the guy who says, what do you want to do? What do you want to do?
2: You want to take charge, man.
1: Or, by the way, as opposed to how men look for and are attracted to women.
0: Right.
1: Men are looking for easy pickings.
0: Right. Women aren't.
1: Men are looking for the injured one, the one hanging with the broken leg at the back of the pack.
0: Right. I've figured it out. Here's what women want. Women want, at the beginning of the relationship, I mean, at least when they meet, they want the guy to say...
1: Follow me.
0: Follow me. Deborah, I know a great Italian place. I know the owner. I know the chef. It's a great place. Trust me. I'll pick you up at 8. You're going to love this place. That's what they want. Now, 2 years in the relationship, they want, where do you want to eat, honey?
2: 2 years?
0: 2 months in the relationship. They want, what movie do you want to see? Where do you want to do? You lead. But at the beginning, they want the guy going, I know this place up in the Palisades. I'll pack us a picnic basket. I'll pick you up at noon.
1: Let's go to get a symbolic structure here. What they want is a guy with big nuts that clang, and then later they want to lock them off. Yeah, they want to own them.
2: Not necessarily. You still want them to keep them.
0: Right. You want the big huevos. But
1: on your terms.
0: Right. Yeah.
2: Yeah.
0: All right, well,
1: let's take a break.
0: All right, we got to take now. Deborah is supposed to just do the first hour, but and I don't know how she feels about breaking into the next 20 minutes of the show. All right, can you hang out? Are you cool?
2: Well, now that I love you,
0: somewhere?
2: Yes.
0: Mm-hmm. Yeah.
2: Now that you know about that Italian restaurant.
0: I'll tell you what, Deborah. During the break, I'm going to go in there and take a leak. I command you to sit here and sip Sprite.

0: everybody. It's Loveline. I'm Adam. That's Dr. Drew. Engineer Anderson likes to sort of conduct the band when he's back in the studio, and part of it means he takes his hand and he goes like pow and stuff like that, which always makes me think I'm on the air.
1: So no, he's just banging his head, basically.
0: Yeah. That's a little false alarm. That's cool. Gets me into my game.
2: Gaslighting.
0: Deborah Falconer is our guest tonight. Deborah's got a CD out called Brave Like Me, which is out and about. Well, technically, it's out in about an hour.
3: Yeah.
0: And you can get it on cdbaby.com. Now, you know, if we had a kid, Deborah,
3: yeah. We
0: would keep your last name, and we'd name the kid Sky. Sky Falconer. That's a good name.
3: Sky Falconer.
0: Yeah.
1: Except you screw it all up with the Corolla at the end.
0: No, we wouldn't hyphenate.
1: Oh,
0: we'd
3: just,
1: my goodness.
3: Sky C Falconer, maybe?
0: Yeah, Sky Sea Falconer.
3: And why Sky? Because it's just like the falcon.
0: Just something
3: bird
0: about the falcon, yeah.
3: The sky.
0: Yeah, the freedom of that, man.
3: It's very Native American.
0: Yeah, get into that. Yeah.
1: Very 70s, dude.
0: Yeah. And it'd make the kid wear one of those dream catchers on his head, hanging down like a lampshade.
1: Like a collar.
0: Yeah.
3: Like a vest.
0: You'd have to move the beads out of the way in order to talk. It'd be rough at first. Probably choke on it, but if he got past his infancy, it'd be great. It'd make him stronger, that
3: it'd
0: much
3: be
0: stronger.
3: Beautiful.
0: It'd be beautiful, man.
3: Yeah.
0: Tommy?
4: Yes, sir.
0: You're 20?
4: Yes, I am.
0: You're in love with a girl since the 7th grade.
4: Mm-hmm.
0: And she just got dumped by boyfriend.
4: Yes.
1: What do you mean you've been in love with her since 7th grade?
4: Well, since 7th grade, I just, you know, that's always the girl I kind of wanted to be with.
1: Have you been obsessing about her?
4: Not obsessing. It's just I had my other girlfriends, but... just now that she finally broke up with her boyfriend, I want to be with her.
1: Why haven't you been with her?
0: Yeah, that's a good question. It's usually a good reason why.
4: Well, she's been with her boyfriend for the past 5 years, 4 years, so.
0: Yeah.
4: And there really wasn't a chance for me to.
0: All right.
1: How about for the 2 years?
0: It's probably more like 3 years.
4: No, she's been with this guy since about freshman year in high school.
0: Okay, now how is it that you guys have kept in touch a few years out of high school?
4: Well, we've always kind of kept in touch. We've been through our own, like, personal stuff together. Whenever I was having my problems in junior high and high school, she was the one I would call to get through them.
1: Magically, they've kept in touch, Adam. What do you think?
0: He's kept in touch.
1: Of course.
0: Now, how often does she call you, Tommy?
4: About once, twice a week.
0: Once or twice a week?
4: Yes.
0: All right.
1: I mean, she picks up the phone when you dial her phone number.
4: No, she calls me.
0: She calls you back, or she initiates the call?
4: She'll initiate the call.
0: All right. Do you think she likes you?
4: I think she does.
1: Are you her friend?
4: I am her friend.
0: Let me ask if something's possible, though, and I fear that Tommy's not going to like this answer,
4: okay.
0: But I'll ask Deborah. She's a beautiful woman, a singer, former elite model, so she knows what women think. She knows how women think, I should say. Can you be friends with a guy for, you know, 7 years and really be into him and not
3: and
0: let
3: never
0: on,
3: reveal.
0: Never reveal?
3: No, you're always revealing it.
0: It seems too long. Even if you have a
3: even
0: boyfriend.
3: Even if it never really comes to be, you're always revealing it.
1: You give some sort of
3: indication,
1: message.
3: Yeah.
0: Yeah, I mean, especially if you're spending time with the guy,
3: mm-hmm.
0: there's going to be some fairly, and at a certain point, probably not so subtle indicators
1: so
0: that she's into you.
1: Turn over the cards now. What does it mean when you don't show any indication? And
0: it probably means that you're just friends.
3: Yeah.
1: And there's a reason you're just friends. Hmm?
0: Tommy?
3: Mm-hmm.
4: Yes.
0: Yeah, I mean, here's the thing. I think guys think that we are the ones who push things along, or we will reveal to them, or they're sort of in this state
3: waiting
0: of suspended
3: place.
0: Animation,
1: yeah.
0: Waiting for us to make our move.
3: They're orchestrating. Women
0: untrue.
3: Are orchestrating
0: yes.
3: it all.
0: If they're attracted to you, if they're into you, if they have a crush on you, they will let you know it.
1: Even if there's a possibility, just because they need a bullpen.
0: Right. So, Tommy?
4: Yes.
0: We're suspicious that she hasn't let you know that thus far.
4: Okay.
0: And she hasn't, has she?
4: Well, she hasn't come out and said, "Yeah, I want to be with you. I like you," but no.
0: No, I know, but don't.
3: Is she constantly flirting with you?
4: No.
0: Yeah, I mean, put it this way: if a woman likes you, she'll make excuses to touch you.
4: Okay.
0: I don't mean handies; that comes later. and then goes away because it's unnecessary at a certain point. But, I mean, they do that, oh, you're so funny, and they put their hand on you.
3: Yeah, you're so good.
0: Or they drag. You know what they do? They drag. We haven't gotten into this in a while.
1: The hand just sort of lingers.
0: Hand lingers. Hand lingers. Watch. I'm going to do it on Deborah.
3: Is it that obvious?
0: Yeah, they go like this. They go, oh, is that? And then they touch the shoulder, and then as they pull away, there's just the drag as opposed to clump.
3: Which then opens the door to always touch you every time.
0: Right,
3: you
0: know, right. Yeah, Tommy, we're all betting that it's been long enough. She would have showed her cards, and she's not really into you. Doesn't mean you can't give it one shot.
1: Expect her to be a little freaked out, too, a little bit put off.
4: Okay.
1: And make sure if you do show your hand, you do it gently.
4: Okay.
1: But just say, look, we're still your friends, but just, you need to know, I got these feelings.
0: But be prepared. And here's the other thing, too, and I think this is your only shot, actually. It will weird her out if you get into that, I've been into you since the seventh grade thing.
1: No.
0: You
3: can't do that.
0: You have to do this. Oh, man, this would work. This would work. Watch. Deborah, you tell me if this would work. I mean, it wouldn't necessarily, if she's not into you, she's not into you. But your only shot is this shot, which is, you know, I thought you're great, and I thought we're just friends, and I loved being around you, and it was really your personality and your spirit that attracted me to you, and you had your boyfriends, and I had my girlfriends, and it was all great. But, you know, as I got to know you, I started to see another side of you, and you got to make it like it's recent. It's not like you've been, it's not been festering for 4 years. But, you know, I broke up with Sheila, and you broke up with Duke Falconer. MD, and as I was just driving the other day, and you kept coming into my mind, and I thought, you know what?
3: Maybe we there's
0: something here. You want to grab a bite or get a cup of coffee? That's about it. It's like it had to be born from I wasn't into you, and it has to be a recent revelation. But if it's like you're sitting around biding your time and stewing, it's not going to work.
3: Then, right? Oh, but I don't know. Maybe not. Then it gives her to go, yeah, well, maybe not. Or
1: yeah, pull it away.
3: Pull
1: it off the table. And then you've got a great way to renew things in about 3 years when things go stale. You go, I was in since I was in seventh grade. I got to tell you the truth now.
0: Right.
1: Then
0: right.
1: Boom, you're in again.
0: Right. All right, so that's the only shot you have. But if it weirds her out, you got to move on. And you can't. Yeah. And you have to take any answer she gives other than, fine, let's go out, as a no. You know, if she gets that,
1: it must
0: like,
1: be explicit.
0: Tommy,
1: yeah.
0: You're a great guy, but I just feel like
3: just gotta have a relationship. That's always the
0: right.
3: That's the game.
0: And by the way,
1: you're such a great friend.
0: What kind of refractory period does a woman need if she's really into the next guy?
3: None.
0: Answer zero, right?
3: Yes.
0: Like women will, just like a guy would. If you met someone that knocked your socks off 10 minutes after you broke up with somebody. Hey, you might not be as in love with them as you would have if you had broken up the person a year ago, but you're still going out with them, right?
1: Women don't even have to do that because they've got three lined up.
0: Yes,
1: they got a bullpen.
0: Women will see that
3: Have you been listening to mine and Robbie's conversations?
0: Yeah, that's how it works. It's like this cab ride is starting to coast to a stop. I got to start looking around and see.
1: I got to
0: hop onto another cab. Thank you.
3: It's not on.
0: I got to get in. I got to climb it. I got to get the meter going. No, but it's true that if a woman, let's say a woman is in a relationship and it's been going on for a few years and it's starting to head a direction and it's winding down for whatever reasons. Mm-hmm. It's just you can tell when a relationship is starting to wind down, especially when you're younger. You're in your early 20s.
3: Yeah.
0: And there's some guy at work and he's cute and he's showing you some attention and stuff like that.
3: Yeah, you open up, you close one door and
0: right.
3: It opens up. Not that means it's going to work out, but your heart's...
0: Right.
3: You know,
0: yeah.
3: Your heart knows. It's not quite as ruthless as that.
0: No.
3: Always. Sometimes it is.
0: No.
3: Yes, it is.
0: A couple of times. Yeah.
3: Me
0: yeah.
3: too.
0: You know how you know what happens. It's like when you're saying to yourself, "We broke up it hasn't even been 3 days." She's saying something like, "How do you meet somebody in 3 days?" Well, you don't. There was a guy at work who's been asking you out for 4 months, who you've been sort of keeping out there, not quite saying no, but not quite saying yes, and you said yes because technically you're broken up now. Tanya?
3: Guys do that, too.
0: Yeah,
1: no,
0: they do.
1: No, they don't.
3: Yes, they do.
1: They don't have the capacity for that.
0: Guys, they do.
1: Yeah. They would if they could.
3: They did.
0: Maybe those A-list celebrities you date do, but the regular salt-of-the-earth type like myself?
3: No, I have salt-of-the-earth type does it, too.
0: Men of extreme passion like Drew, we don't.
3: Drew might do. Might not do that.
0: Tanya?
2: Yeah.
0: You're 33?
2: Uh-huh.
0: Where else is salt mined from other than the earth, Drew? I mean, is just salt good enough?
1: And just salt. Salt of the earth.
0: Salt of the sea. I guess you get salt from the sea. Yeah, you don't need the
1: earth.
0: Where did
1: that come from?
0: All right.
1: Salt.
0: Don't need it.
1: What?
0: Tanya?
2: Uh-huh.
0: What's up?
2: My partner's son, he's 17, and I'm having a lot of problems with him.
0: Mm-hmm.
2: And it's causing a lot of friction in our relationship.
0: You say your partner?
2: Uh-huh.
1: Female?
2: Yeah.
0: Oh, okay.
2: Yeah,
0: right.
2: We've been together for 2 years.
1: Your girlfriend's son, all right?
2: Yeah, my girlfriend's son.
0: He's 17.
2: Uh-huh, he's 17.
0: How old is your girlfriend?
2: She's 36.
1: And what's the son doing?
2: He's lazy. I don't know how else to put it. He's extremely lazy. Won't do anything, won't pick up after himself.
1: Yeah. Well, here's the deal. He's depressed. A 17-year-old that stops being able to get off a couch is either smoking a lot of pot and or very depressed.
2: Okay.
0: Yeah.
1: And that's something that needs evaluation. Is his grade starting to fall off, too?
2: Actually, he's being homeschooled right now.
1: Oh.
2: And because he decided he didn't want to go to school anymore.
1: Well.
2: This has been a long, ongoing problem. It's been ever since he's grown up.
1: Was Dad kind of abusive with him?
2: Dad was never in the picture. My partner's girlfriend was always in the picture before me.
0: Uh-huh. You think he's angry at your old lady?
2: I think he's angry at me.
0: He's taking it out on you, but is he? I guess a 17-year-old boy would have mixed feelings or more than mixed feelings about being raised in a lesbian relationship. Do you think there's some residual anger from that?
2: He seems pretty open towards it.
1: Yeah, I don't really. It's not that so much as the absence of the dad.
2: Mm-hmm.
1: You know what I mean?
0: Yeah.
1: The dad abandoning and all that.
0: No, but I guess
2: abandoned.
0: Was never around though, right?
2: He was the donor.
1: He was just a donor.
0: Oh, wow. This is old school.
2: Yeah.
0: Or new school.
1: New school.
2: Yeah.
0: This is new old lass. So, okay, but I guess what I'm saying is I got to believe that a son would be angry, for lack of a better term, to some degree at mom for just saying, you know, I made fun of at school or people, you know. This whole life of mine of having to sort of deal with your relationship and the stigma,
1: makes it tough
0: the stigma
1: on me, yeah.
0: And all that kind
3: it
0: of stuff.
3: Even other than that, it could be straight up mom kid relationship that's,
1: problems. Yeah,
3: yeah, not there's, even have to do the lesbian.
0: Yeah, there's yeah. Just about every 17-year-old guy I knew in high school was not doing what his parents wanted him to do. The beauty of their parents didn't care as far as
1: yeah, but
0: my
1: you hung out
0: went.
1: With drug addict and depressed guys.
0: Yeah, yeah, right.
1: Okay, well, there you go.
0: Yeah, that's what I did exclusively.
1: Yeah.
0: So, Tanya,
2: uh-huh.
0: And you're in a horrible position because you really can't do anything.
2: And I'm stuck here alone with him. Just recently kicked him out.
0: Oh, really?
2: I put him in our RV. We have a 27-foot travel trailer, and I put him in there.
1: It's like your stepmom.
0: Yeah, you're going to open that door, and you're going to hit with a tidal wave of semen. He's in there beating himself to death
1: right now. There's nowhere else to go.
0: You know, they got a toilet in there.
2: Yeah. Oh, yeah, yeah.
0: Yeah, my stepmom sent me out to the garage when I was 17.
1: And there he stayed.
0: And then decided to kick me out of the garage at 18 and a half. It was like, I don't need him in that garage anymore. We want to park the cars in there.
3: Jesus Christ,
0: dad's such a puss. I just got together a couple of friends and just got a crappy apartment in North Hollywood. I mean, here's the whole thing, though. I guess the question is I think we can all sort of agree that boys especially need a little tough love if there's no clinical depression. And I don't know how you decide that.
2: Well, I think it's no boundaries with him.
0: Yeah.
2: He honestly believes that when he comes into the house, he can sit down, watch TV, lay food on the floor, do anything he wants to.
0: All right, he needs to get his ass together and just get an apartment and move out.
2: Yeah, I agree.
0: He's 17.
2: But mom's having a f*** about it.
0: All right, well.
2: I mean, flipping.
0: This is a no-win situation for Tanya. It's just bad. Somebody's going to have to... This guy needs, like, a drill sergeant to come pull him out of bed and motivate him.
1: That's...
0: Or he needs a therapist or...
1: Medication.
0: Yeah.
1: Maybe.
0: Mm-hmm. All right, why don't you tell your partner that this guy may be depressed
1: or smoking a ton of weed and needs
0: to be evaluated.
2: I've talked to her about the marijuana thing because I bought a drug test for him because I truly believe that that was what was going on.
1: Yeah.
2: She's in total denial.
1: Well, either way, it needs to be taken out of her hands. Absolutely.
3: And
0: I would hire a hobo to kill him. I mean, that's what I would do. If I had some smart ass 17-year-old who was just sitting around eating my food all day, with his feet up on my table, and you know the kid's angry.
1: Of course.
0: And he's angry at Tanya, and Tanya is probably playing the more male role of the lesbian relationship, and he doesn't want to listen to her, mm-hmm. and this is a disaster. I think you just got to get the guy out of the house.
1: I think you got to get him some treatment.
0: Or treatment. All right.
1: I was just thinking about your hobo power the other day.
0: Hmm.
1: We haven't talked about
3: hobo
1: that in
3: power?
1: A long time.
0: Yeah, I was trying.
1: She's going to be. Deborah's going to be disappointed.
0: Well.
1: Power to the hobos.
0: No, not like that. What I mean is what Drew's saying is there's units of measurement for almost everything. Like
1: horsepower.
0: Horsepower. There's
3: okay.
0: BTUs. British thermal units for heat. Mm-hmm. There's all sorts of things there's ohms and things like mm-hmm. that as it pertains to electricity. But there's no unit of measurement for stink.
3: For stink.
1: For bad smell.
3: Body stink?
1: Any bad smell.
3: Okay.
1: Putrid smells.
3: Okay.
0: Fart, dying jellyfish that washed up on the beach and is decomposing. There's no stink measurement. And people go like, oh, it was rank, or it stunk like hell, or I wanted to vomit, but it still doesn't give you...
1: No quantitative measure.
0: Yeah, what I mean is if a guy's talking about...
1: No international standard.
0: Yeah, if a guy... international standard, right. Yeah. If a guy's saying, a car, oh, it's powerful. You go, how many horsepower? Oh, it's peppy.
3: So the
0: you know, you
3: want to
0: know how much, right?
1: It's 400 horsepower. Whoa!
0: Right. The unit is hobo power, which is, 10 hobos, I think was the maximum.
3: So how...
0: Smells like 10
1: hobos. I think
0: it'll
1: be 100 hobo power.
0: All right, 100 hobos.
1: These days, you get up to 100.
0: Smell like 100 hobos. So now we would know, like, if you said, well, this guy ripped a fart in the elevator, what was it? 33 hobo power. You'd know right where he was. You'd go...
3: But what would be one... Hobo power.
0: I haven't worked that out.
3: Okay.
0: I haven't worked that out.
1: Yeah, the actual
0: about,
1: unit has
3: smelly,
1: been.
3: Smelly.
0: Yeah. We would work it out to the point where it's
3: smelling
0: like.
3: Street.
0: Yeah, one.
3: New
0: one,
3: York in the summer.
0: One horsepower isn't one horse pulling something.
1: Right.
0: We don't.
1: It's
0: you
1: a
0: know,
1: unit.
0: It just becomes a unit. But yeah, I
1: and there needs
0: agree
1: to be
0: with Deborah.
1: We have to have an understanding that a subway station urine smell is about five hobo.
0: Five hobo. Yeah, yeah. Five hobo.
1: We
0: but
1: all agree that's
0: August,
1: five.
0: In August.
3: In August.
1: You
0: can
1: go to seven.
0: Go up to seven, seven and a half, eight.
3: Yeah.
0: But then a guy drops a 33 bomb in an elevator. I mean, we all have sympathy for who was in there.
3: 33 bomb.
0: Yeah. How many? how many HPs went down on this chick the other night? She had a yeast. How many HPs we talking about, Bruce? 17. Oh, Christ.
3: Not like that 33 in the elevator, though.
0: I had 15 once in college, and I thought that was the... Oh, no. No. You have not lived till you've smelled 17.
1: There needs to be 50 is vomit. You vomit at 50 hobo power.
0: You pass out. It's
1: 89.
0: Yeah, 89 you're rendered unconscious.
1: 99,
0: and
1: you stop breathing.
0: Stop breathing. You die. 100, you die.
1: 100,
0: you die. No one's reached it.
1: Yeah,
0: no one's reached it.
1: It's absolute zero. It's absolute zero. Yeah, yeah.
0: No one has actually seen 100 hobo power and lived to talk about it. That's what it is. Yeah. So now we know. Right. And you could, you can even be casual. Like, you could hop into someone's car and say, yeah, it's like, smells like three hobo power in here. And they'd know, oh, yeah, I should get one of those air fresheners.
3: Yeah. A New York cab would be one hobo power.
0: It could vary.
1: Yeah,
0: it could vary.
1: Some of those guys up front there bring up to five.
3: Back
1: up to the subway. Yeah.
0: It can range between three and seven. But it could actually be like... Like, it could be what is acceptable. Like, these L.A. Unified School District bathrooms are at 9 hobo power.
1: We got to call the health department.
0: We got the national standard is 3.5. We got to get these down. Yeah. There you go.
1: Oh, my God.
0: Yeah, I've had this room. Drew, you had this room up to an 8.5 last night with that cheese you broke.
1: You've gotten
0: I've gotten up to
1: 48. I nearly blew.
0: No. You flatter me. You mid-30s.
5: Next caller!
1: You're right, I exaggerate. You're right.
0: Risa?
1: Arissa?
0: Risa? All right.
1: Caller goes by Risa.
0: Is she been
1: sleeping,
0: on hold
1: maybe?
0: For 61 minutes? Oh,
3: 61 minutes. She's been on hold.
1: She's one of our.
0: Yeah.
1: Well, here's one 102. Oh no, that was the one we just talked to. 102.
0: Arissa has a horrible problem there with coworkers and
1: girlfriend molested her.
0: Jesus. All right, we'll get back to her see if she's
1: no,
0: all right.
1: No.
0: You don't want to talk to Michelle?
1: No, let me take a break.
0: All right,
1: you can promote. You promote this one.
0: All right, Michelle. Oh, yeah, it's another Michelle.
6: Hi.
0: You're 18?
6: Mm-hmm.
0: Your line seems bad. Are you on a...
3: You're in the bath?
0: You on a landline?
6: No, I'm on a cell phone. Sorry.
0: Mm. All right. We got to put you on hold. All right?
6: Okay.
0: All right. Wait, can you get... You can't get off a cell phone once you're on the cell phone calling this show, can you?
1: No.
0: All right. Deborah Falconer's our guest tonight. Deborah is cutting out. Although you can stay. I mean, I'm enjoying myself. But, you know, if you got,
3: myself.
0: You want to hang out?
3: I'll hang out.
0: Yeah, you hang out. We'll give you a little plug on the new CD, and I'll tell you that's coming out in just about 45 minutes or so. Take a quick break. We'll be right back after this.

0: everybody. It's Loveline. I'm Adam. That's Dr. Drew. Phone number 1-800-LOVE-191. Deborah Falconer is our guest tonight. She's got herself a new CD coming out tomorrow. Brave Like Me is the name of it. And if you're interested in obtaining it, you can go to cdbaby.com. 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All right. Let's get back to the phones.
1: We were talking about
0: here.
1: Hobo power before.
0: We were, but
1: the break.
0: We got to get to some calls tonight.
1: All right, go ahead.
0: Wes?
2: Yeah, yeah.
1: Hey, what's up?
2: What's up, man?
0: You're 23. What's going on?
2: Yeah, I just want to comment on the hobo power, man.
0: Mm-hmm. Well, there you go.
2: 50 hobo power. I had my buddy in my car, and it was so bad that he had to vomit.
1: 50 hobo power.
0: Because you got to the 50 hobo power?
2: I got there.
3: And so you would vomit at 50.
1: Did you have to roll the window up and turn the heat on and all that? Or did it was just natural 50?
2: No, it was just natural.
1: Non-aspirated 50.
0: Really? Naturally aspirated 50, huh? That's hard to do. Look, I've been in a car with Jimmy when he's hit 50, but he does turn the heat up and he locks the windows. And I know what else he does is he now locks the doors because I will open the door. That's how I'm going
3: to
0: die.
3: Trying to vomit on yourself.
0: Trying to escape one of Jimmy's farts, yeah.
2: He was actually trying to get out before we hit the parking lot, and I was like, what's going to happen right now? And he's like, just out the door.
1: And vomit.
0: Wow.
1: We're impressed. Good job. Good time.
0: Yeah. That is a feather in your cap, and I'm going to add it to my list of diving in the water with the knife and having the cape removed, making someone vomit through passing gas. But the stipulation is they couldn't be loaded or seasick or something.
1: Car sick.
0: Straight
3: yeah.
0: vomit.
3: No.
0: Straight sober vomit.
3: You have to cause the nausea.
0: Right.
1: It's a pure 50.
0: Yeah. Right.
1: Pure 50.
0: Yeah. Jeez, I don't know. Like, you know. My ass has probably got a max of about 42 on it, and to push 50 would really be difficult.
1: I've seen some real nice efforts.
0: You just flatter me in front of Deborah. Come on, Drew.
1: It's getting. I had a few. A couple impulses.
0: You had like a dry heat.
1: Yeah, a little herpy action. Yeah,
0: Michelle. Uh oh. Now, is Michelle...
1: Oh, there she is.
4: Sorry.
1: This is not a cell phone.
0: You're 18.
4: Mm-hmm.
0: What's up?
4: Well, the other day, I lost my virginity with my...
0: You lost your virginity, yes.
4: Mm-hmm. The only thing is nothing broke.
0: Mm-hmm.
1: You're 18.
4: Mm-hmm.
1: Yeah, that doesn't necessarily happen at 18.
0: No hymen broke.
1: Yeah, you're fine.
4: What do you mean?
1: It doesn't mean anything. You don't necessarily break anything at 18.
0: What, but were you able to have unobstructed intercourse?
4: Yeah.
0: Oh, you were. All right. Oh, that's fine.
4: Okay.
0: That's good times. That's good times. You're calling from Anchorage?
4: Yeah.
0: And what kind of guy? Is this your boyfriend?
4: Yeah. Yeah.
0: Okay. All right. So it was okay?
4: Well, that's the only thing. The other thing is I'm really not very happy about it.
0: Why not?
4: I'm not. I don't think I'm ready for it.
1: You're 18.
0: Yeah.
1: That's sort of a normal age.
0: Plus, in Anchorage, people lose it like 9, 10, right?
4: Well, that's true, but still.
0: Yeah. Yeah.
1: You pansy!
0: Yeah. All right. Your phone's screwed up, so we're going to hang up on you. But you're 18. You lost your virginity. Your hymen probably broke in some sort of moose goring accident or something. I don't know what goes on in Alaska, Drew. Imagine
1: a moose walk
3: boring.
1: Right down the street.
0: Moose will get
1: they walk to, down the street in the middle of Anchorage.
0: Everybody gets gored by moose before they're 15, right?
1: Either that, or they have a sort of a hard landing on one of those crazy aircraft that they fly around.
0: Yeah, that's where the
3: impaled.
0: One of those puddle jumpers.
1: They don't even land on some of them have these big fat wheels on. They land on fields and things, fjords. And
0: tough
1: stuff.
0: Landing.
3: That can break a hymen.
1: Yeah.
0: There's a few different ways. There's gored by a moose. There's a tough landing on the puddle jumper, and then there's that Eskimo blanket thing where they throw you up in the air. That's how my sister lost her hymen, or so she says. I thought it was a little weird because we're from North Hollywood, but it was like I didn't want to. You know, we're at the table.
1: Your sister, come on.
0: Yeah, cut her some slack. Really? I don't know. You knew what seal skins woven together were. All right. Where are we going here?
1: Five.
0: Wet moose, Drew. Deborah Hobo Power. Wet moose.
1: Never a witness smelled that.
3: Yeah.
0: It's got to be.
1: Moose flop's got to be up there on 20 hobo.
0: moose flop could be, but it's, you know, there's cat flop is horrible, and then moose flop could be more like cow flop.
3: It can't be worse than cat flop.
1: It could be like petunias or something. It could be actually.
0: Cat flop, hobo power, mid 30s. Whereas cow, it's just single digits, 8. 7.5, oh, 8, yeah. 9.
1: Oh,
0: right?
1: My goodness, there's like a decay factor, too, in terms of duration of hobo action.
0: Right. Wet moose.
1: The differential.
0: Use my imagination with the wet moose. I got to say low teens.
3: Have you talked about wet moose and moose goring?
0: Yeah.
3: That's
1: we don't
3: it's a visual.
1: About.
3: It's not good
1: we
3: for me.
1: We talk about that every night.
3: Okay.
0: Steve?
5: Yeah.
0: You're 17?
5: Yeah.
0: What's up?
5: I had sex with this girl this last weekend.
0: Mm-hmm.
5: And I didn't use a condom.
0: Mm-hmm.
5: And it was pretty much like one of my first times. And
0: pretty much like one of your first times or your first time?
5: First time.
1: Thank you.
0: Like guys are sort of being casual about it.
1: Like pretty much kind of like.
0: It was pretty close. To, yeah. All right.
5: I asked her if she had any kind of like diseases or anything, and she asked me, and I said no, and she said no. So
0: that's awesome.
5: I have like the next morning, I heard that I looked at my penis and I had like these red bumps on it.
0: Next morning,
1: red bumps.
5: Like the next day, like I like noticed it like in the day. The next day.
1: Can you describe them?
5: They're just like. Little red bumps, like, not bumps like a lot, but like little. It would look like a rash, kind of.
0: This could be bogus.
1: Yeah,
0: it would be bogus except for the part where the stumbling with the virginity part, which makes you sort of human. But Drew, what the hell shows up? I mean, we're talking about less than 24 hours later.
1: Very occasionally, herpes can have a real rapid turnaround. Usually, it's up to 2 weeks, but occasionally it will pop up pretty quick. But
0: how did you know this girl?
5: Yeah.
0: You did?
5: Yeah, I had sex before with her, but with the condom.
0: Oh, you had?
5: Before that, yeah.
0: All right. Is this your girlfriend?
5: No.
0: Why not?
5: I don't know.
0: You gotta go see.
5: What do
0: you think? Here you go, clean.
5: What?
0: You see how frustrating it is to talk to you?
5: Yeah.
0: You smoke a lot of pot?
5: No.
1: No, this is not pot. This is not pot.
0: No, that isn't. That's just like, I'm so lazy, I can't finish a word.
1: Yeah.
0: I start to think a word, I get 3 syllables into it, and then I just go. Okay, so Steve.
1: Does it hurt, these things?
5: No, they don't hurt.
1: All right, well, herpes hurts or burns. It always does.
5: It was actually, like, just itching.
1: Well, herpes can itch.
0: And maybe it's just a little irritation, and you just kind of.
3: Maybe it's a flea bite.
1: But you got to get somebody to look at it because it really is impossible to know what's going on unless you can see the lesion.
0: Plus, if he got herpes, he would get for the first time.
1: Get a pretty intense.
0: He'd get like
1: outbreak,
0: a fever and a bad outbreak and stuff.
1: At least
0: right?
1: Back pain and headache and feels crappy.
0: Steve.
5: Yeah.
0: Okay. What you do? Give it a few days.
1: No. Have somebody to see it. No. Plan Parenthood if you want. Your doctor.
0: It's such a pain in the ass bringing your. Pecker into a place.
1: Pull it on in.
3: Pull it on in.
0: I had to go show mine to some angry lesbians in Santa Monica when I was poor. It's horrible. Just standing there with your pants down while a parade of angry lesbians at the clinic go through there.
3: Did they shame you?
0: Yeah, they shamed me.
3: They did.
0: And it's weird. Sorry, you don't want to be uptight. But they leave and your pants are still down. And you're like, excuse me, ma'am.
3: ma'am.
0: Could I pull my pants back up? Oh, yeah, sure. You can get. Like, doctors forget to tell you. Go ahead and put your goddamn underpants back on that you've been dying to pull back up for the last 20 minutes, and they'll leave.
1: Yeah.
0: Drew, you tell people as soon as they can get those pants back up to pull them up, right?
1: Yeah.
3: Not angry lesbians, though.
0: Yeah, they were Santa Monica. Oh, free clinic. It was a clinic my girlfriend used to go to. Just go in there.
1: Stripper?
0: Yeah. Going to the angry lesbian clinic over there. That'd be fine. Oh, so it sucks not having money. Amber?
6: Yeah, hello?
0: Yeah. You don't have money. It's just like get in line for humiliation. Just get in line. Go try to see if you can rent a car with no credit card. See if you can get some medical attention without any money or any insurance. Yeah, life sucks when you're poor. Amber?
6: Yeah, hello?
0: You're 19. What's that?
6: I just got out of a really long relationship with my boyfriend.
0: Mm-hmm.
6: We were together for about a year. And we're still friends right now, but the problem is that, I don't really know how to put it. Through the relationship, I hung out with him all the time, so yeah. His friends kind of became my friends, too. And
1: so you're into one of his friends?
6: Yeah.
0: Okay.
1: And how long have you been broken up?
6: What?
1: How long have you been broken up?
6: About a month.
1: How close is he to this guy?
6: It's not really his friend.
1: All just right. How close? Is he close to this guy or not?
6: No, but all of his friends are.
1: All right, well, yeah. There you go.
0: And when you say month, do you mean 2.5 weeks or do you mean 35 days?
6: About exactly a month.
1: 30 days.
0: That's fine.
1: Yeah, yeah.
0: It's not going to be great for him, but, man, what are you going to do?
1: You can also keep it kind of on the sly for a few months, too.
0: Can you do that?
6: Yeah.
0: Does a guy like you?
6: I'm pretty sure.
0: Why? How do you know that?
6: We've ran into each other like
1: girls are
6: times
1: so much
6: party.
1: Better.
0: Yeah, they know. Ugh. They know.
1: So much better at assessing that than males.
0: You just know, right?
6: Yeah, and his friends told him basically to just accept the fact that something might happen between us.
1: Your ex-boyfriend?
0: Nice. That's a nice little heads up for him.
1: It's your ex-boyfriend, right?
6: No, my ex-boyfriend, he's just really still in love with me.
1: Oh, that's bad.
0: Yeah, so you broke up with him?
6: Yeah.
1: That's bad.
0: Did you break his heart?
6: Yeah.
1: Obviously.
0: And why did you break up with him?
6: I think we'd be better off as friends. I just don't feel the same way.
0: And there's no change in that. I mean, what you want is something you can undo. Meaning, you want to bang her sister.
1: As a guy.
0: You want to, you know, get thrown in jail.
1: Yeah.
0: You want to take a swing at her. You want something that you can apologize for or rectify. But if it's just ain't in you anymore, there's nothing. It's like you can't fix something that's not broken.
1: Oh, but guys will still try.
0: Oh, hell yeah.
1: Oh, yeah.
0: All right, Amber, this is going to be tough.
6: Yeah, keep it on the QT. I want to be friends with him, but...
0: No.
6: He told me that as soon as I...
1: You want to be friends with him?
6: Yeah.
1: Don't you dare do that to him.
0: You'll torture him.
1: That's torture.
6: And we lived together for a while, so...
1: Whatever. He needs 6 months of no contact with you.
6: Yeah.
1: Then maybe...
0: You want to be friends with him? Send him over a whore.
6: I tried that, though.
1: You tried that?
0: You sent him over an 8-ball and a whore.
1: You tried that?
6: No, I just think that he needs to... get his mind off me. He needs to find another girl. But
0: yeah.
6: He said that he does not want to be in a relationship for a very long time.
1: Oh, he's gonna be sitting outside her steps.
0: There is nothing worse than when a girl you're really pining for, who broke your heart, starts trying to set you up and give you advice on cruising chicks and stuff. It's like, it's so painful.
1: It's weird, yeah.
0: Yeah, and they're like...
1: there probably is not a more painful maneuver a woman could put it to.
0: Wear a condom, you know, yeah. Especially if you're doing anal with her. You know, always wear a condom.
1: Here's what you need to do. Not talk to the guy. Stay away from him.
0: Yeah.
3: That's the compassionate thing to do. Yeah.
0: It really is. I mean,
3: that's the friendly thing to do.
0: It's like you hit your deer with a truck and it's just on the road and it's got two broken legs and it's reeling in pain. Yes, the compassionate thing to do is to put a bullet in its head. That's sometimes the axe is the compassionate thing to do. And you killing it with a nail file is not, you know, slowly sawing away. That ain't the way to slowly killing something is not the way to go. You got to give it a nice zap of electricity. One shot of 100 hobo power. Pow. I would like a vial of 100 hobo power scent that I could use like my Kevorkian
3: on relationships.
0: Yeah, if I ever needed it, my car was going off a high cliff, I could reach into my pocket and I could kill myself with the hobo power, or I could take my enemies out.
1: Yeah,
0: it'd be quick, painless death.
1: It'd be like biting a cyanide capsule, but you just put a little bag up to your mouth.
0: Yeah.
1: Your nose.
0: Yeah.
3: Would you vomit during that if you had to kill yourself?
1: That's a good question. Well, nobody knows.
0: They can only speculate.
3: Yeah.
0: All right. Deborah Falconer, everybody. Go out and get the CD, Brave Like Me. It is out in about 18 minutes. CDBaby.com is the place to get it. Deborah, you were a delight. It was great
3: Thank you.
0: Meet you.
3: Great to meet you.
0: You can finally leave.
3: Okay.
0: So we'll take a little break. Wait a minute. Anderson wants you to stay. Anderson, yes? Anderson, you know, because your friends are going to sleep, actually. All right, you have one more break.
3: But they're in my car.

0: Just go to cdbaby.com. Now, at the top of the show, we mentioned that Deborah was once married to Robert Downey Jr., who was on the show not too long ago.
1: Yeah.
0: And we found him delightful, interesting guy. Hmm. I think I spoke to him off the air a couple of times, too, but I can't remember what it was about. But he's calling in from Montreal. Is that true, Drew?
1: That's what the board says. I don't know.
0: Probably doing a movie there. Hey, Robert?
2: Yeah, that's me.
3: Were you on a plane earlier? You're in Montreal now?
2: I am nowhere near Montreal.
3: Left the country?
2: But it could be.
0: where are you, Robert?
2: That's none of your damn business.
0: Come on.
2: I'm elusive, and I get to have privacy now.
0: All right.
2: Okay.
3: Whatever.
0: What's happening?
2: I'm calling. Are you guys hanging out with my old lady?
0: Yeah. She's hot. Christ.
2: She used to be my girl.
0: Yeah, when are you coming back on this show?
2: As soon as I'm directed to, probably when Deborah tells me to.
0: Deborah, tell them to come back on the show.
3: Come on back. We have some ideas for you.
2: Oh,
1: this thing called Hobo Power.
2: Oh, yeah. You should see.
3: He's a professional Hobo Power to the eighth.
0: Oh, really?
3: At any given time.
1: Oh, he can produce some good...
3: Nice.
2: Oh, my God. You know what I was thinking, honey? I was just remembering the good times and...
0: What? There's no way that was real.
3: Oh, those were the good times.
0: Is Robert a gassy guy? He's not a big man.
3: He's
0: you
3: a
0: know?
3: Very gassy guy.
0: Really?
3: Yeah.
1: Oh, we're impressed. He can produce good hobo power.
2: Occasions, and you know,
3: there's no occasion
1: 50?
3: That he won't
1: 50.
3: Be gassy.
2: Deborah's very gifted in the art of...
3: shaming him
2: for his
0: Oh, really?
3: That's not true.
2: Well, of course, usually on my birthday, I'd get, you know, knocked around a little bit.
3: Okay, this is a story that feels like it's never, ever, ever been really resolved. Okay, here's the story.
0: Yeah, let's hash it.
3: Do you want me to tell the real story, Robert?
0: Yeah, let's hear it.
2: I don't want to tell the real story because it doesn't cast me in a good light.
3: Exactly.
2: But there were several times when I laid out such thunderclaps under our, like, polo sheets that she literally came out of a dead sleep to administer a series of blows to my midsection.
1: 40 hobo power.
0: Wow.
1: 40 hobo power. She didn't vomit, though. No vomit?
3: No vomit.
1: No, 40 hobo power.
3: It was about 40, 45.
0: I liked Robert
2: great
0: before.
2: Or not, they've actually evolved into scatology. You know what I mean?
0: Yes. Thank you.
1: We made it an art.
0: Yes.
2: Hey, Dr. Drew, I am very much into your book.
1: Thank you, Robert. I appreciate
2: really
1: that.
2: Really cool.
1: God bless you. Wow, put a lot into that.
0: That's a nice plug, Robert Downey Jr. reading Dr. Drew's book, and it's not even out yet, right?
2: Well, yeah, but I read the galleys. I want to say the gallows, but I thought that would be a little foreboding.
1: Yes.
2: Meanwhile,
1: cast
2: the
1: it
2: real
1: the wrong
2: thing
1: way.
2: Is,
3: Robert, do you have a question about love or dating or sex that you'd like to post?
0: No, what is the real question you're about to ask, Robert?
2: The real question is, why does no one compare?
1: I have a question. We just had, listen, Robert, we just had a caller where the girl was starting to get into telling her ex-boyfriend how to date and giving sort of this painful input about how he should
3: Robert
1: be conducted.
3: Robert thinks it's painful, too.
0: Right.
1: Do you do that to him?
3: Well, I've made a few suggestions. I've set him up with a few friends.
0: Robert, are you...
3: But it's never... It's
2: It was.
0: Are you still pining for Deborah?
2: Well, there's.
3: Just answer the question.
2: I don't want to get back in.
0: I mean, what about the prospect of mommy and daddy getting back together?
2: If
0: what's so crazy
2: woke her
0: about
2: up
0: that?
2: Out of a dead sleep and said, "Chances one out of a thousand, Vegas odds," she'd be like, "Absolutely none."
1: Let's
2: It'd
1: get
2: be like
1: together.
2: Name, rank, serial number, and no.
0: Yeah, what's wrong with Robert? I'd do him.
3: Okay.
2: Oh, bro, thank you.
0: Yeah.
2: I'd like to take a big poo on you.
0: Yeah.
1: Well, now that you...
3: There's the problem.
0: 35 hobo power or better, my friend.
2: 35? That's like zoom lens.
0: Robert, you can poo on me if you come into studio here with us shortly. Would be
2: Adam, I was going to plug something of yours, but you're kind of stagnant right now, aren't you?
0: Yeah, no, go ahead and plug something of mine. What do you got?
2: Plug of yours. Just who you are, bro.
0: Thanks.
2: You know?
1: What are you doing in Montreal?
2: Your essence.
3: He's not in Montreal.
2: Well,
3: I'm just
2: let's just pretend I am, because it makes me sound more mysterious.
3: Okay.
2: I'm doing a film called Gothica. It's a ghost story, and it stars Halle Berry.

0: Wow.
1: Wow.
0: That's pretty cool.
2: It's pretty cool.
0: And what about, like, directing and doing that kind of stuff? You have anything coming up with that?
2: I have, actually, well, I'm producing something in the fall. I never thought I'd hear that phrase pass my lips because, you know, a producer actually has to almost have his act together. And the rest of the time, I have this bat phone and a pager that's connected to my testicles with a 9-volt battery, and I wait for Deb to text mail.
0: Yeah, Deb, you got to come around on Robert.
3: Yeah, I'm the problem.
0: He's cleaned up his
2: act. Idea. The truth is, I really talk a good game. The fact that she has not taken a hacksaw to me is testament to her. In
1: how long were you guys together?
0: Come on, Drew.
1: He's curious.
0: It's too soon. 92 to 96, it says here.
2: Correct.
0: Yeah. Now, but you guys were married in 92. You met before then, right?
3: Yeah.
2: See, I thought it was still going on in 98. I didn't see the epitaph.
0: Right. Well, the point is you've had your highs and your lows, and when I say highs, I mean high.
3: When you literally. Say highs,
0: yeah, but you're both on the upside now. You're on the straight and narrow. Things are looking good for both of you. Maybe it's time for a reconciliation, or maybe the craziness drew you together in the first place, and that's all you had.
2: It was a lot more than that, but thank you for condescending to our path. You know what, though? It's so amazing. You're actually being optimistic.
1: Yeah.
2: Dude, what?
3: Me? Oh.
0: No, I like you, and I like Deborah, and I'm just...
2: what are you getting at, bro? You want to do a three-way, a three-way...
0: I'd like to use her as a shield to get to you so you can crap on me.
2: Dude, I don't even want to crap on you. I just want to lay a big water moccasin down on your carpet.
1: Oh, God.
0: All right. Fair enough.
2: Dr. Drew?
1: Yeah, Robert.
2: You understand how, given, you know, my...
1: Proclivities?
2: My proclivity, yeah, you understand this whole relationship thing. I mean, I'm still imagining that I'm somehow going to resolve it.
1: With Deborah?
2: Is that a confirmed name? Your name? Yeah.
0: Yeah, I think she's ripe for the picking myself. I've softened her up sufficiently.
2: You know, yeah, I do too. I wouldn't imagine I should run that by your boyfriend. They seem very happy.
0: Oh, no. I don't like the cut of that kid's jib.
2: God.
0: I haven't seen him, but I don't like him.
2: Nah, he's great. It's the truth.
0: All right. Well, listen, hey, Robert, we got to go to break.
2: Why?
0: Because we're at the end of the show.
2: Deborah.
3: What?
2: I'm very proud of you. Brave Like Me is definitely an album that everyone must buy. And believe me, I'm beyond biased. I got it in the car all the time. Everyone who hears it says, give me a copy immediately. I go, what, for free? They go, no, I'll pay. No, I won't. You'll get me one. She's your wife. I go, you got
0: to
2: pay.
0: CDBaby.com is where to get it. Robert, thanks for calling in. We appreciate it. And come in and see us in the flesh.
2: Okay, Deb, this is the best we've gotten along for a while, huh?
3: That's over.
1: She cracked a tooth grinding her jaw here. I didn't realize that's what it was.
0: I'll talk some sense into the girl, Robert.
2: All right.
0: All right, we'll talk to you soon. Thanks for calling in. We'll take a quick break. We'll be right back.

0: everybody. We're just saying bye. I want to thank Deborah Falconer for coming in here. Interesting person to talk to.
1: And, so you keep saying.
0: Brave Like Me, name of the CD, CDBaby.com.
2: Inspired a whole new international system.
0: Well.
2: Inspired.
0: I don't want to burst her bubble, but fart power was around before Deborah was. And will remain long after we're all gone.
1: A certain,
2: Inspired her.
0: You brought it back into vogue. Yeah.
1: Right.
0: Yeah, you were the voice, the model.
1: Yeah,
2: so to speak.
1: Yeah. So to speak.
0: All right. So, until next time, this is Adam Carolla for Dr. Drew saying mahala.
3: Yes, yeah. You gotta go see. You gotta clean.
2: Hi, Adam.
3: Yeah.
2: What do you think?
3: Here you go, clean.
2: Hi.
4: What?
3: Steve, here you go, clean.
2: Yeah.
0: You see how frustrating it is to talk to you?
5: This has been Loveline. The opinions expressed on this show are not necessarily those of the staff, management, sponsors, or this station. The producer for Loveline is Ann Ingold. Loveline is a presentation of Westwood One Entertainment.
6: Play the song we just heard from Disturbed before long, and a couple of cuts off the

0: CD. We'll hop on the phones, take some calls, and talk the band, do all that. Noelle?
1: Oh, I'm first, huh?
0: Yeah.
1: Okay. Oh, I just heard something about the Unabomber. My dad took a math from him at Berkeley.
2: Oh, really?
1: And for extra credit, he gave out, like, bomb designing.
2: That's nice.
1: Okay.
0: Your dad took what from him?
2: Mathematics.
1: Oh, math class.
0: Oh, he was a professor there at the time?
1: Yeah.
0: That your dad was there?
1: Yeah.
0: Yeah.
1: A while ago.
0: Yeah. He's my kind of killer, though. Guy keeps to himself, lives in a gardening shed, looks a little, he always reminded me of Harrison Ford in The Fugitive when he grew his beard out and stuff, and his own brother ratted him out, didn't he?
2: Yep.
0: Yeah, I like that.
1: Yeah.
0: Yeah, that's a Corolla family maneuver. I ever go on a lamb, that's who's going to rat me out, my own family.
2: Yeah, I'm not sure if they have the energy for that.
0: If they came and talked to them, they
2: okay,
0: would.
2: Yeah.
0: All right, so Noelle, what's up?
1: Well, okay, a couple months ago, I saw a Cirque du Soleil show.
0: Yeah.
1: And ever since then, I've been getting, like, progressively more, well, this is my question, am I obsessed with mimes? And
2: tell us how this is manifesting. What do you mean?
1: Well, okay, there's a Cirque du Soleil movie called Alegria, and the main character, I've been, like, trying to track him down, and I even, like, he lives in Quebec, right? And I even, like, called every circus company they have there. And
2: what do you plan to do when you find him?
0: Yeah, how do you call a mine, by the way? They can't really talk, can they? He just has to do this on the phone and act surprised. I mean, he could act out his emotions. He could cry, could put his hands up to his eyes.
2: He can't talk.
0: He could be in love by putting his hands together and sort of swooning, but he couldn't actually reply.
2: He's up for a pigtail.
1: I don't know.
0: You know,
1: I haven't had anything like this strong of an obsession for a really long time, and it's just...
2: So you've had obsessions?
1: Well, yeah.
2: Have you been depressed lately? Yeah.
0: Anybody stalking a mime is depressed.
2: That's
0: the definition of depression.
2: When they get depressed, the obsessive compulsive symptoms can sometimes get a lot worse.
0: Yeah, but you know life isn't going according to plan when you're stalking mimes.
2: Yeah, what is your plan?
0: When you were four and you thought you were going to be an astronaut or something, this isn't how you pictured life turning out.
2: What is it your plan after you find him? What do you want to do?
1: Well, I guess I don't know.
2: Marry him?
1: I wanted to ask him, you know, where did he study, and I want to go there.
2: You want to become a mime?
1: Yes. And
2: right.
1: They have this school in France, but everybody thinks I'm crazy because I'll, like, put on mime paint sometimes and just walk around. But people, I don't know. I'm starting to, like, feel weird because
3: you are weird.
0: Yeah,
1: that's true.
0: You okay?
1: I am weird.
0: Hold on, is this one mime that you're after in particular? Or
1: yeah,
0: any mime?
1: Well, yeah, I kind of have a crush on him.
2: Crush, okay.
0: Right?
2: Yeah. So
0: you know the reality is he's some foul-mouthed Frenchman who chain smokes and beats his women.
1: But he's not.
0: Oh, how do you know?
1: Well, I know he's not French.
0: What is he? He's a French-Canadian,
1: yeah,
0: then, right?
1: Yeah, yeah.
0: All right, same accent, same mess. Listen, you want to go? Doesn't Marcel have a school in France somewhere you could go to?
1: Yeah, he did actually study with Marcel, and
0: right.
1: I don't know. But anyway.
0: All right, go do it. Follow your muse. Get some sort of mime scholarship.
1: Okay.
0: Do you have any Indian blood in you? Are you black? I think
1: no.
0: You could get a scholarship. No?
1: No, they don't actually have any scholarships.
0: Oh, okay. I didn't know that. You play, they have a football team or something?
1: Yeah, mine's football.
0: Okay.
2: They
0: don't actually use the ball.
1: Yeah.
0: There's always a lot of controversy on whether the guy scored or not. All right. Hey, Noelle, why don't you go do it? You're 21. Are you fat?
1: No.
0: A little bit?
1: No.
0: You can't. Are you good looking, though?
1: Yeah.
0: You really? You're good looking?
1: Yeah.
2: You're fat.
0: What are you doing?
1: What do you mean?
0: Good looking women shouldn't be making plans. They just relax, have a good time.
2: You aren't doing any drugs, are you, Noelle?
1: No, not anymore.
2: What did you used to do?
1: I'm a drug addict, but I mean, I have 7 months clean.
2: In the program?
1: Yeah.
2: And what was your drug choice?
1: Heroin.
2: Okay.
1: And cocaine.
2: All right. So you're a heroin addict. And, you know, you've been talking to your sponsor about this?
1: No, actually, I'm in the process of getting a new one because I kind of messed up. Like, I kept missing our, like, meeting schedules.
2: Okay, you better focus on your program, Noel. Let's worry about my world later. Right now, let's worry about real world. You've got a sobriety. You haven't got a year yet under your belt from heroin. It's not going all that well. You've been sort of not real focused on your program. And this is a critical time. You got to stay with it. And if you're becoming severely obsessive compulsive, at 1 year, that is a time that we might want to put people on medication because God knows.
1: I am on medication.
2: What are you taking?
1: Zoloft.
2: You might want to get that adjusted because perhaps you're getting manic from this.
1: Oh,
2: and,
1: God.
2: And or perhaps you're, or the alternative is I can't make the assessment just on the radio. You're not on enough because that serotonin reuptake inhibitor can help with the obsessional thing.
0: Noel, what's your favorite mind move, though? Is it the trapped in the box? One, or is it the walking against the wind? Or is it the one where they lean on something that's not there?
1: Mm.
0: What's your favorite move?
2: The wind.
0: The wind?
2: Walking against the wind.
1: That one's pretty good.
0: Yeah, you give it an 8? Okay, Noah. I didn't mean to put you in a corner. But, you know, you do love mimery. Is that what it would be?
1: I guess.
2: Mimology.
1: Okay. Like a mimophilia.
0: You love mimology, and you couldn't commit to one mime move. Give me your favorite.
1: My favorite move.
0: Yeah.
1: Oh, jeez.
0: All right.
2: Get your program together.
0: Okay. Here's the deal. We'll make a deal. You get off the heroin, and then you can follow your muse.
2: She's off heroin, thank God.
0: Stay off heroin, and then you can go 1 year clean, and you can go to mind
2: school. That's right, 1 year.
0: That's right. David?
3: Yeah.
0: You're 15.
3: Uh-huh.
0: Any you guys go to mind school?
4: Hell no.
0: No. David?
3: Yeah.
0: What's up?
3: Well, first of all, I want to say to Disturb that they rocked last night. I was up in Bakersfield and the Mosh Pits, and they just kicked ass.
4: Thank you, brother.
3: Yeah, you guys, like, totally rock. Even though I don't really know too much about you guys, I listened to Stupefy the first time, and I was like, oh, my God. So I had to go see you guys. You guys just rocked.
4: You didn't get hurt, did you?
3: Oh, yeah. I got kicked in the jaw a couple times.
4: Oh, damn.
3: Because I'm only, like, 5 foot tall, man, but, yeah, it was cool.
2: What's up, Dave? What's the question?
3: My penis, it's, like, really big, and yeah. When I'm sitting in class, I always get hard for some reason. I don't even know why, and it's just uncomfortable.
4: Oh, you poor guy.
0: Yeah, that's rough. You better kill yourself. It's a burden. And it's not like you're ever, you know, you'll never outgrow that penis of yours. It'll be big your whole life.
3: Uh-huh.
0: Understand?
3: Yes.
0: Yeah. That's a burden. It's a deformity of sorts. It's rough. My heart goes out to you. That's right? You know what it's, I mean, you could imagine what it would be like, right? Yeah. How big's your penis?
3: I think it's about 8.5 inches,
0: yeah,
3: maybe.
0: Yeah, that's tough. Yeah, so what are you going to do?
3: I don't know.
2: Don't worry, it's normal. Just don't wear sweatpants to school.
4: No, dude,
3: no.
4: Wear sweatpants to school.
0: Yeah,
3: no way.
4: I'm going to exhibit
3: no way.
4: It.
3: I don't even wear sweatpants to school.
0: Hey, David, do you want to know how to get rid of that erection?
3: How's this?
0: I know how to do it. This is a good tip for guys. Hey, we discussed this once every while. Your penis hangs down like that between your legs, right? And you start the penis responds to pressure. It does.
2: Yep.
0: That's why you get that erection when you go to bed at night and you sleep on your belly and it starts kind of pressing against the mattress a little. And it's like it becomes a little battle of wills. Who's better, you or your penis? Your penis starts pressing, and the more resistance it gets, the harder it starts to press. Like, you get an erection in your blue jeans, it starts coming up, it hits your pants, and it starts fighting it a little bit. And before you know it, it really starts pressing hard, and you get that good teenage science class erection going. You know what you do? Here's what you do with your penis. You reach in, you got to make a quick move. It's like a quick shoehorn. It's like a Slim Jim move. It's how they open a car door. Slide your hand in there. Boom, slide it up against your belly. Now where's it going?
2: Yeah.
0: You understand? Can't go up anymore. It'll go in you.
2: Yeah, but unfortunately, when it's 8.5 inches and he's 5 foot tall, it's coming out.
0: You've tricked your penis. You yank your pants up real high like clown pants, and you pull that thing up against your belly. Now the penis is up, and it can't push down, and the blood will leak out of it. It'll fill your testes. I mean it. You start to get an erection. Pull your penis up against your belly.
2: Oh, okay. Well, I'll try that.
0: You're done.
2: Yes.
0: The erection is done.
2: Speaking of being done.
0: That or exercise. push-ups, like I was doing in the doctor's office when I was 15, when I was getting an exam, and I was in my pants, I started getting an erection. I got down, I started doing push-ups. I said, when's the last time I had a boner while I was working out? Answer, never. All right, do some push-ups. Penis went immediately. Okay, CC?
5: Yeah.
0: You're 24.
5: Hi.
0: You're on with Disturbed, by the way.
5: Cool.
0: What's up?
5: Lately I've been having a lot of sexual dreams, and I can't figure out why, and I'd kind of like to have help on that.
0: What are they?
2: You've never had that before?
5: I've had them before, but I've in the past few months, I've had more than one a week. They've gotten pretty regular.
2: Are you in a relationship?
5: Yes, I'm married. I've been married a little over a year. But
2: how's that going?
5: It's okay. It's kind of rocky because we moved out of the Bay Area, so we miss a lot of each other because our schedules are so different now and we commute a lot. So.
2: Well, that could be part of this, huh? Missing your husband?
5: Yes.
0: Yeah. So what's the matter with the sex dreams, though? That's good, right?
5: Yeah.
2: Are the dreams about your husband?
5: No.
4: What are they about?
0: But why bother dreaming about that?
4: Tell us more.
2: Is that what disturbed you? They're not about him?
5: Well, no. Well, kind of, yes. They're always of other people.
0: Hold on a second.
2: Reenactment?
0: Yeah.
4: You got to come on.
0: I don't want to reenact it, but chicks are so freaked out. You know, the fact that they're... Like, a guy would not think twice about dreaming about anybody. Anytime.
2: Or anything.
0: Whatever,
2: yeah.
0: Do you know what I mean?
4: Dream about everybody all the time.
0: That is the whole point of dreaming and fantasies. Whoever it is you're currently banging, forget it. That's reality. Now let's go to bed. You know what's funny about guys? How many times you guys beat off to someone you screwed in the past when you were beating off to someone else when you're with her? You know what I mean? How many times have you done that? Few many times I've dedicated a wax session to someone I'd actually had sex with before and ironically was masturbating to somebody else when I was with them.
2: Dude, you beat off?
0: Women get all freaked out about this. This is no big deal, right?
2: But it's a change for her, so it's different.
0: All right.
2: Let me just ask her
0: a question. She's fine.
2: Hey.
0: She's fine.
2: So, is you on any medication?
5: I was last year. I had a kind of a nervous breakdown. I was like in severe depression for about a year.
2: What'd you take?
5: Paxil.
2: And you're off it now?
5: Yeah, I'm totally fine.
2: Anything else you're taking? No birth control pills or anything like that?
5: Birth control pills.
2: Which one?
5: Ortho Novum.
2: And when did that start?
5: What do you mean?
2: When did you start taking the pill?
5: Oh, God. I've been taking it since I was junior in high school.
2: You haven't changed the dose or anything like that recently?
5: No, it's always been the same.
2: Hmm.
0: All right, she's fine. Listen, sometimes you just tell people you're normal, you're fine.
2: Well, you just miss your husband. You just find a way to have some more time.
5: It's like they're with, you know, like my friends, and it's weird.
0: You're dreaming about having sex with your friends?
5: Yes.
0: That's the other thing, too, I got to tell everybody. Your dreams are not a mandate or a call to action. Like, people have these dreams where they go, I dreamt I killed my brother last night. It's like, yeah? Well, I got to kill him now, right? What about you being raped by the boogeyman? Is that something that's got to go down?
2: You also said, though, that when you have a dream about having sex with someone and you see them the next day.
0: You do feel a little weird.
2: Yeah.
0: Yeah, you kind of look at him like, yeah. and like, it's weird in your mind because your mind's like, I know I didn't have sex with this person, but I'm a little closer than the average guy got. You know what I mean? Like, I didn't actually have sex with him, but I'm about 50% there because of what I did to him in my dream.
2: But you know what it'll be like. Now you know.
0: Right, yeah.
2: or sort of.
0: But the point is don't read too much into it. It's not a mandate or a call to action. If you had a dream that you had sex with one of your friends, doesn't mean you have to have sex with one of the friends. All right, where are we?
2: Jay.
0: Jay?
6: Hello?
0: You're 18?
6: Yeah. I got a problem. I got a girlfriend. She's a lot older than me. Just about 10 years.
0: Yeah.
6: And I got two kids by this broad.
4: This broad.
0: You're all playing.
4: Oh,
0: okay.
4: Man.
6: Well, I think it's already come to an end. So it's, you know, we're always fighting and stuff. And
0: how old is she?
6: She's 27. She turned 28 in December.
0: And you have two kids by her.
6: Yeah, 5 and 3.
0: Five?
6: 5 and 3.
0: You're 18.
6: Yeah.
0: So, well, hold on a second now. You got her pregnant when you were like 12?
6: 13.
0: I see. All right. Well, now it's all.
6: Well,
0: that makes sense.
6: This is the thing. Well, she was married at the time. Like, she lived in an apartment, like, next to me. And she asked me to help her out do something. And it just went from there. She started, like, rubbing on me and stuff. And to the point where her husband wasn't home,
2: this
6: I was over
2: what it was called.
0: Yeah. Yeah, I don't believe this, Jay.
2: Yeah, because here's what it is. He's got a paper written out with all the dates and the numbers. So I've filled them all carefully for him.
0: Yeah, it's not working well, Jay. The reason I said 12 when you said you had a 5-year-old is because I factored in the 9-month gestation period.
6: That's absurd.
0: There you go.
2: Yeah,
0: so. Hi, Jay, you're fine, bud.
6: I'm fine?
0: Yeah. Listen, call the Circle K and ask them if they have
2: Prince Albert a can.
0: In a can, yeah. Do that, would you? All right, bud. All right. You know, I'll tell you, I gotta give credit to our bogus callers on this call because once you find them out, they immediately just run out of steam.
2: They cave
0: immediately. They go, "Hey, this bogus." Hey, yeah, I know. And you go, "Hey, that's pretty lame." And they go,
2: "That's right."
0: Yeah, what are you gonna do? I'm stoned. Yeah. Hey, I'm 14. I'm stoned. What do you want? I mean, we'd go along like I swear, Drew. Am I right?
2: Yeah.
0: And maybe I shouldn't be saying this on the air, but if one of them said, "Hey, listen, I'm sorry, I'm nervous, but I have a real problem here." We'd be like, "Oh, sorry, brother. Keep going." You know, but they always go, "Yeah, all right."
2: Once we know. You know what I mean? We even if we have a doubt.
0: Sometimes we poke around a little, and they cave way too easily. No poker face over here.
4: I especially like him trying to sound all big and bad by saying he had this broad.
0: Yeah, I was banging this broad while I was smoking a cigar. And yeah, it's great. I have two kids, a 5-year-old.
2: These kids, you asked them to make clear on the detail. So he was almost bragging about detail to us. You know, said my kid was 5 and 3. They're 5 and 3. Got
0: 5 and 3.
2: I was 13.
0: Well, here's the reality.
2: He's factoring the gestation.
0: He's 14 in reality.
2: Yeah.
0: He called in, said he was 18, said he was banging this older broad, yeah, and as a 5-year-old,
2: yeah,
0: and did some quick math, and it made him 13 when he knocked her up. All right. Disturbed is here. We'll hear something off the CD and take more of your calls after this.
7: 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Is this Loveline?
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0: This is Adam Carolla.
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10: 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Ben Folds 5 have called it quits. The trio announced on Tuesday that they were calling it a career, but gave no official word as to the reason for the split. Since finishing up their last tour dates, the band members have taken on separate projects. The group did appear on the soundtrack for Me, Myself, and Irene this summer. 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
13: And this is Drew.
0: And you're listening to Zone 105. Hey, Bloodline. I'm Adam Carolla. That is Dr. Drew. Dan and Dave are both here from Disturbed. Buzz is slipped out for something, but it's all right. He lets his music do his talking anyway. Fuzz does.
2: Fuzz grabbed me before we came in here. He said, I've got money. When are we betting?
0: Oh, really? What's the gamble?
2: Yeah.
0: All right, we'll see. Well, Drew, see if we can get some gambling. I'll tell you what, Drew. Put a buck out just so we don't forget to gamble. All right? Did you win last night?
2: I did.
0: Did I give you that money?
2: No.
0: Yes, I did.
2: No, that's right.
0: Yeah, Drew really gets weird. You know, the thing that's funny about Drew is his dad's really tight, you know, with money. Mm-hmm. And so Drew's really tight, consequently. Although Drew has plenty of money, it's still one of those weird things. And so if I take a dollar of his, even if I'm screwing around, he gets a little tight about it. It gets a little weird. And it's weird, you know, when you tap into your buddy's kind of weird stuff, and it's so easy. Because, you know, Drew's mortgage is like, you know, 18 grand a month. But if I take, like, $1, I can tell him getting a little weird. But he's a doctor, so he wants to control himself. So I can see him, like, trying to be mellow about it. But I can still tell he's a little weird about it. But stop me when I'm wrong here, by the way, Drew. Because once stuff gets burned in you, it's burned in you.
2: That's it.
0: Right?
2: Yeah.
0: And it doesn't matter. You got millions and millions of dollars, right? And there's a dollar yours, like, floating around somewhere, and somebody's messing with it, and it's like, you need it back, right? I mean, because it's so much more than a dollar. This is not a dollar.
2: It's my youth.
0: This is daddy. Right? That's daddy. It's not George Washington. That's daddy. Do you see your dad's picture when you see a dollar? Do you see your dad's head on it?
2: No, I see
0: no. One. You see? You do? Really? Oh, that's good. That's therapy.
2: Yeah,
0: it's working.
2: Yeah.
0: It's working, baby. You used to see his mom's face on change and his dad's on the bills. All right. So why don't we hear something? All right. We'll take one call. Then we'll hear something from Disturbed. There you go. And we'll try to do some gambling for the night is true. Dave?
14: Yes.
0: You're 21. What's up?
14: Not much. I just was calling to find out what might be going on my penis, actually. I found two.
0: I don't know.
2: Actually, well.
0: I'm thinking maybe a yard sale or something. What is going on with your penis?
14: I found actually two little bumps. Uh-huh. On the head of
0: those
14: my
0: penis. That's your balls, isn't it? It's under your penis?
14: No, they're more towards the front.
0: I see. Well, I'm no doctor.
14: And they really, really itch bad. And I've actually bought some Cordaid, and I put that on the bumps and everything. But that seems to work. And I was just wondering, like, what are some symptoms of herpes or warts?
2: Warts are painless little tags.
14: Okay.
2: And or sometimes they get larger and look like cauliflower.
0: Is this on the head of your penis?
14: Yeah.
0: Hey, Drew, do guys get herpes on the head of their penis?
2: Yeah, they can.
0: But is that not frequent? Is it mostly like on the skin part, the shaft part?
2: Yeah, I suppose mostly.
0: Why is that?
2: Don't know.
0: Different kind of skin?
2: Different kind of skin, slightly. But I've seen it on the tip, too.
0: Really?
2: Yeah.
0: Well, that's bad.
2: Yeah. Why?
0: Bad times. Why?
2: It's bad anywhere.
0: Why? I don't know. If I go herpes, I go herpes on the shaft. You know why? Because I'll have sex and put a little duct tape or something around it. You know what I mean?
14: Don't hurt or anything. They just.
0: But if it's on the head, what are you going to do?
2: Wait, these things don't hurt?
14: They don't hurt. I have no discharge or anything like that. They don't. It doesn't burn when I
2: cannot. I can't visualize what you're describing. I don't.
14: Well, they just. I mean, like they could even be spider bites or whatever because I tend to sleep in naked. You know.
2: They look like nodules, like little bites.
14: Yeah, they look like little spider bites or whatever.
2: On the tip of the penis.
14: On the very tip, yeah.
0: I don't know. I think people chalk too many things up to spiders biting.
2: Oh, that's true.
0: Yeah. And how many gay spiders are there? Think about it. That's a spider. There's no gay spiders. Spiders are a very manly animal. They don't go crawling around penises for a living.
14: I
0: they kill. You understand? And eat.
14: I have some spider bites on my thighs and on my, you know, arms and whatnot. And
0: how do you know those are spider bites?
14: Well, because I grew up actually in Chicago in an old house and there were lots of spiders in there. And
0: the band's nodding their head feverishly.
2: Maybe
0: from Chicago. They know about spiders.
4: Yeah, we got lots of old spiders that bite penises in Chicago.
2: Maybe you have scabies.
0: Yeah, they were gonna. You know, they weren't gonna call originally the Windy City. They're gonna call it the Dork Being Bitten by a Spider City, but it seemed a little wordy with Windy.
2: Yeah, it could be a scabies too.
0: Yeah,
2: he sounds like a scabies candidate. Just talking to him, you know.
0: Yeah, like he's like squatting houses in Chicago. Right.
4: Wouldn't that be in other places then, though?
2: He talked about other places. He said it was on the ankles and thighs, waist and wrist. That's where it happens.
0: What are the scabies again? It always grosses me out when I hear this.
2: Mice, basically.
0: But don't they burrow?
2: Yeah.
0: That freaks me out, those animals that live off you.
2: Mm.
0: You know, whenever they show those commercials where they go, we've magnified a piece of pollen or a dust mite or whatever. There's millions of these. You're inhaling these. They're in your carpet. You're eating them right now as you watch this commercial and stuff. It always freaks me out. I always think, God, thank God I'm not stoned when I'm watching this. I really go nuts. God knows what's out there. You know what I'm saying, Drew?
2: Talk about it during the song.
0: Oh, you want to talk?
2: Yeah, I know you're getting ready just to wax poetic. But
0: yeah.
2: You know,
0: what is life anyway, if you really break it down? You know what I'm saying?
2: No.
0: What's the nature of man? I mean, is it good or evil? You know what I mean, guys?
2: You're so jejune.
0: All right. You want to talk about it during the song?
2: Yeah.
0: All right. We're here's something from Disturbed. You queued up there, Anderson? This is called Stupefied.

0: I like that. Wow! At the end. I'm not hearing enough of that. That is Disturbed. The Sickness is the name of the CD. You can see him tomorrow night, right? At the Universal Amphitheater over there with TSP, ESP, STP. I'm losing it. STP and who the hell's the other band?
1: Godsmack.
0: Yes, Godsmack. Tomorrow night, everybody. All right, can you still get tickets to that?
1: It's sold out.
0: Sold out.
1: Beyond sold out.
0: Yeah. I bet if you went down there and brought some money, though, you might be able to get a ticket off of a nice nice gentleman out front who was selling. Look for the black guys who are selling the tickets and get yourself one of those. True. Is that only a black man's job, that ticket hawking thing? Have you ever, be honest, I know you don't want to be racist, but have you ever seen a white guy do this?
2: Yes. Yeah.
0: You have?
2: Yeah.
0: Where? In Europe?
2: Rose Bowl. No.
0: At the Rose Bowl?
2: Yeah.
0: You sure?
2: Yeah, but I did check out the airport security system.
0: Yes.
2: Yeah, to see if there were other races represented there, you know, where you check your luggage through the
0: right
2: little X-ray machine. And there are Indian women.
0: Where?
2: The LAX.
0: LAX?
2: Yeah.
0: Oh, you found another race?
2: Mm-hmm.
0: Here's my my thought. I know in L.A. they only let black people work security in the airport. And then when you travel sometimes, you'll find other races working security, but it's always one. It's like they decide on one. They go, what are we going to use? Well, we're at the airport in Toronto. What are we going to use for a race? For security. We got to decide. How about black? No, they got them in L.A. Well, what do they have, a monopoly? They have until 2008. Okay, what do you want to go with? Mexican? No. No, they're using them in Cincinnati. Indian? Want to go Indian? Well, they do use some Indian women in Los Angeles, but they don't have the lion's share of them over there. I think we could go with that. Do we have any Indian people on it? No. We're going to have to ship them in. So whatever it is, they decide on one race for airport security for each different airport, and then that's it. I've never seen any colored person but a black person at the LAX, and then when you travel around, you'll see. It's like, I think it's their family. It's a whole family of security. Is that what it is?
2: I don't know.
0: Like at the airport, it's like the Jacksons or something are doing security.
2: Here we go. Going to
0: no one else has noticed that, huh?
2: This is Madison. She's 20.
0: Drew, let me ask you something seriously.
2: No.
0: Have you ever experienced a white person at LAX working any form of security?
2: No.
0: How many times do you think you've been through LA?
2: 300.
0: 300?
2: Mm-hmm.
0: Where were you born? In Los Angeles? All right. Any white person ever?
2: Not
0: working
2: at
0: LAX. Any form of security?
2: Not at LAX.
0: Ever. Damn, bitch.
2: Oh, God.
0: Well,
2: I'm getting offended.
0: Is that a racist statement?
2: Yeah.
0: Why?
2: Because it is.
0: Why? You're the one who hasn't seen any white people over there. I'm not saying it's a bad thing. I'm just saying I've never seen that. Madison?
3: Hello?
0: You're 20.
3: Yeah.
0: What's up?
3: I have a problem.
0: Uh-huh.
3: I think I had sex with a hermaphrodite.
0: Really?
3: Yeah. And I don't know. It's weird. The weirdest thing happened to me. I was really drunk. And I had sex with this guy, and he had a really small penis.
0: Yeah. Hold on. You better hope he's a hermaphrodite, because otherwise he's really going to be offended.
3: I will.
0: You know what I mean? Like, could you imagine some chick going, apropos to nothing, but are you a hermaphrodite?
3: No.
0: I mean, like, after you had sex with him the night before?
3: I know. I wanted to ask him, but I just didn't know how to. Okay, this is what I think. We were having sex, and then I reached down to, like, touch his balls, you know? And there were none there. What guy has no balls?
2: Well, guys that have, like, testicular, but there are various forms of problems with that. I mean, people can have non-descended testes after you're removed. All kinds of things can happen.
3: Okay.
0: Well, and you could...
4: How old was the community?
3: He was only 19.
2: I mean, that may be why he has a small penis. He didn't develop normally because of undescended testes.
3: So that doesn't mean he's a hermaphrodite?
2: No.
1: How old was the kid?
0: He was 19.
3: And there was something else. His nipples weren't like normal nipples. They were like, they had like big areolas around them like women do that were like puffy, even though he's a really thin guy.
2: Did he smoke a lot of pot?
3: He does smoke pot, yeah.
2: All right, well, that's where that came from.
0: Hey, Madison.
3: That's where that came from.
0: You must be some piece of ass.
2: Go to
0: bed with this circus freak on the first night.
3: I was so drunk. And like the minute I saw he didn't have balls, I was like, get off me, you know? And it was dark. We were outside.
0: Sure.
1: The no balls alarm went off and you pushed him right away.
0: Where'd you go to finishing school, Madison?
3: Shut up.
0: Really?
3: So that doesn't mean he's a hermaphrodite.
2: No.
3: And I also wanted to ask...
0: You know what? It's so funny. Though. Hold on a second. I don't know why. Maybe this is just because I have some sort of emotional Tourette's or something. But the whole time she's talking, I'm picturing her dad, like, circa 1980, looking, like, holding his baby. Like, she's wearing, like, little Yoda jammies or something. Oh. He's looking at her, and he's going, one day you're going to be the first female president. And, like, fast forward 20 years, this guy with these trash can-sized nipples was working me. I was pretty loaded. But, yeah, I reached down to give him a little handy, and he had no balls, so I kicked his funny ass right off me, man.
1: Oh, my God.
0: Luckily, there were some men in the party. I was able to finish off with them.
3: You are so mean.
0: All right, so yeah, no balls.
3: Well, I also wanted to ask,
0: small penis? How small was his penis?
3: It was like 3 inches.
0: Yeah.
3: But
1: erect?
3: I was taken out of bed when I saw that.
0: Yeah, but listen, young. There's something called the cremasteric response, right, Drew?
2: Yeah,
0: which
2: but...
0: is the balls come up like landing gear in an aircraft. When when they're in a situation where they could get hurt, and when you're with a ball buster, your balls go up and hide in the fuselage.
2: But, and Madison, having busted a few, I suspect
3: no,
2: knows difference between none and
0: right.
2: And retraction.
3: Okay, so, he didn't even have a sack there.
2: Right.
1: Did he ejaculate?
3: No, I kicked him out of bed when I realized he didn't.
0: Really? What did you say?
1: What did you say? God.
3: I just said I gotta go.
1: Sorry, you have no balls.
2: And you had another question? You said you were going to ask something else?
3: Yeah, is being a hermaphrodite a hereditary gene?
2: Well, hermaphrodites are extremely rare. Really, what most people are talking about with hermaphrodite is either ambiguous genitalia, which are kids that are born with sort of vagina and a penis, basically, mm-hmm. which is not hermaphrodite. Those are usually males.
3: Okay.
2: And or something called testicular feminization, which is a male... but who has lots of circulating testosterone, appropriate levels, but the body doesn't respond to it. It doesn't have the receiving system, so it just becomes spontaneously female.
3: Oh. Do you get it, like, hereditary?
0: Well, you scared you could have caught it from him?
3: No, I'm scared I'm going to give birth to, like, a little baby hermaphrodite, you know?
2: He didn't ejaculate, right? It's not hereditary, no.
3: But you can get pregnant anyway, can't you?
2: That's true. Why didn't you wear a condom in that case?
3: He was at first, and then it came off because it was so small.
1: Oh, but I thought you stopped when you saw he didn't have any balls.
3: I did.
2: She's worrying about leak. Pre-con, which is
0: yeah. But what's he gonna leak out of that thing? If he's got no balls.
2: Well, he's probably on testosterone now, and probably everything working. Just no. Well, you're right. They have no sperm.
1: Yeah, yeah. That's
3: so he's
1: good
3: point. If he had no balls.
2: Right.
0: Hey, Madison.
3: Yeah.
0: You go to junior college.
3: Yeah.
0: Yeah.
3: What?
0: I always know it. I always know junior college. Ladies and gentlemen, this is where your tax dollars going. To make sure people like Madison get a good education. Because Drew, every 100th call, I smell junior college, right?
2: Never wrong.
0: Right. I smell junior college coming out of her like you smell Thanksgiving coming out of the kitchen when you're watching the ball games. You know, on Thanksgiving, you're sitting in the living room with your, like, fat uncle drinking beer, and you smell it coming out of the kitchen and stuffing and stuff. That's what I smell. I smell junior college all over her. I really did. All right, she should not get pregnant with anybody.
2: Ooh.
0: I don't care if we dig up Einstein. He shouldn't knock her up. That kid would come out as a retard. he would. Her retard genes are enough to overpower any man's sperm. This poor son of a bitch. He was probably just had his confidence all built up. He finally met a chick. He was feeling good about himself.
2: Got his testosterone level built.
0: She's like kicking him. Go! I gotta go.
2: What? Huh? What? I got to get out of here.
0: All right. Disturbed is the guest tonight. We'll be back. Talk to them. Talk to you after this. This is Adam Carolla.
2: And this is Dr. Drew. Stay tuned for more Love Line on the Zone 105.
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2: And this is Dr. Drew.
1: And you're listening to Zone 105. Loveline. I'm Adam Carolla. That is Dr. Drew over there. Disturbed is our guest. Fuzz, Dan, and David are all here from the band. The Sickness is the name of the CD. Universal Amphitheater tomorrow night with the Stone Temple Pilots and Godsmack. And Drew's doing something with Extra, the TV show.
2: Yeah.
1: But what is that? Don't know?
2: Do some commentary on relationships. Nice. You know, I'm doing something very cool, though. I'm going to go out in a field with the camera and just ask questions. Just talk to people.
1: What'd you do? Did you get a publicist or something?
2: No.
1: Really?
2: Mm.
1: Seriously?
2: I think this was a Big Brother thing, fallout.
1: Really?
2: Yeah.
1: All right. I'm glad. Are they paying you?
2: Yeah.
1: A little bit?
2: Yeah.
1: Yeah? All right. Yeah. Drew is desperate, everybody. You want him to work your kid's party. You call the station. Drew, you got your clown makeup, right?
2: It's on now.
1: Someone drops a nickel in Iowa. Drew's on the next plane. That's what I love about him. Jason?
3: Yeah.
1: You're 13. What's up?
3: I made out with this girl that is sexually active a little while ago, and I was wondering if I could get an STD from that.
1: How active sexually is she?
3: She just had sex once. She's been banged up a few times, stuff like that.
2: What does that mean? Banged up.
1: Is that finger banging?
3: Yeah.
1: So wait a minute. Hold on a second. So she's had sex one time, but it's had the finger stuff a couple times.
3: Yeah.
1: It's banged up. I didn't know that.
4: Right. Banged up in normal terminology means you get beaten.
1: That's right. Yeah, banged up is something happens when you go like desert racing on your motorcycle or something, and like roll a dune buggy or get beaten on or something. But anyway, I guess it's a form of assaulting the vagina, in a sense. You know what I mean? It's like your vagina got rolled. It's basically, especially if it's a 13-year-old doing it, you know, because he don't even know what he's going. He's digging for gold.
4: He may very well bang it up.
1: Right. Yeah. All right.
2: Jason, it's not likely you're going to get an STD from kissing somebody your age.
3: All right. Hey, Adam.
1: Yeah.
3: You are God.
1: Thank you.
3: I'd like you to just say, how dare you, to Steven Sunkin, because he won't believe me when I tell him that I was on Loveline.
1: All right. Did you say it, or did you want me to say it?
3: I'd like you to say it for me, please.
1: All right. How dare you. Brad, I have to mean how dare you in order to say my how dare you. And then I do my double how dare you with my double clutch at the first one, which is where I'm out of breath. How dare you. How dare you.
2: Brad, 14.
5: Oh, hi.
2: Hey.
5: I was just wondering, first of all, I want to say that you guys are awesome. I listen to you guys every night.
1: Thank you.
5: And that, Adam, you're hilarious.
2: Got about 40 seconds here, Brad, before
5: I bring. Okay, first, my question is that my sister, I guess, when she was about 13 or 14, and she started smoking pot and doing drinking alcohol, and she wrecked my mom's car and totally totaled it, and she was an inpatient for like 30 days, mm-hmm. and she got sober about 2 years ago, and I just found out she started smoking pot again, and I want to know about.
2: She's 15 now? She's 15 now?
5: She's 18 now.
2: 18 now, so she was sober for about 4 or 5 years?
5: Oh, well, she just got sober, I guess, about 2 years ago. So she was active with pot and with. And
1: all right, now she's back on with the weed.
2: Yeah, absolutely. Yeah. Talk to her about it.
5: My parents don't know about it, so I don't know if I should tell them.
2: I think you should. You're trying to help her. Mm-hmm. You're trying to help her. She's
1: all right.
2: She's an addict.
1: All right. Why don't you talk to her first?
5: Okay.
1: And see what you can get out of her before you go to her parents.
2: Try to get
1: that's
2: back,
1: what I do.
2: Get her back in touch with her response or with her group.
1: Sure. Remember extortion with your sister?
2: Yeah.
1: You found out something? You're going to mom and dad unless you got something?
2: Right.
1: Like a BJ or something?
2: Oh.
1: Seeing if you go along. All right, Disturbed is here. We'll take ourselves a break. We'll be back.
0: Loveline,
1: 1-800-LOVE-191.
0: Back in a minute.
1: Hey, this is Adam Carolla.
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14: Dad, should I invest in a CD or a mutual fund? And what do you think?
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0: Blah, blah. Oh, Anderson didn't turn the mic on. That was my big moment, man. I'm waiting all week for that little two-pound in there to do my radio jabber. All right. Well, Anderson's just cursed the last hour of the show. It's Loveline. I'm Adam Carolla. That is Dr. Drew. Disturbed is with us tonight. The Sickness is the name of the CD. Tomorrow night over at the Universal Amphitheater, everyone, with STP and Godsmack. Fuzz, Dan, and David are all here from the band, and we'll hop back to the phones. Jonathan?
1: Hi.
0: Hey, you're 16. What's up?
1: What's up, Adam? I just want to say you and Dr. Drew rock, and your show is awesome.
0: Thank you.
1: And I had a couple questions for Disturbed.
0: Go right ahead.
1: In the song Stupefy,
0: yeah,
1: that little, like, 30-second thing where you, like, just say something in some other language, what is that?
2: It's a Hebrew word. The word is tefached. Yes, I know that sounds a little guttural there, like I'm choking on something, but it's not. It means be afraid.
1: Cool. And also, when are you guys coming down to San Diego?
2: I don't know. When are we coming down to San Diego? Hopefully soon.
3: Yeah, nothing confirmed yet. We're leaving for Europe on Saturday. And nothing confirmed for San Diego yet when we come back.
2: Not yet. But we love San Diego.
1: Definitely. I hope to see you guys soon. I just want to say, good, keep it up, dude.
2: We're always trying to keep it up.
0: All right. Thanks, Jonathan.
1: One more thing.
0: Oh, yeah.
2: There you go, Jonathan.
0: All right, Jonathan.
1: Good night.
0: All right, easy on that weed, brother. You always know when a guy's smoking pot, he goes, I just want to say one more thing about the band. Carry on. Carla?
4: Oh, hi, it's Cara, and, I wanted to know, like,
0: it's what?
4: Cara?
0: Cara.
4: Yeah.
0: Oh, okay.
4: I wanted to know, like, because my friend had sex yesterday, and she doesn't know.
3: Turn your radio down. Turn your radio down.
4: Yeah, it's down. And she doesn't know she's pregnant.
3: Have her take the morning after pill now. What are you waiting for?
4: Well, it's not me. It's her, and she, like, has no money, and it's, like, $35.
3: Go to Planned Parenthood. You can get it for nothing.
4: Really?
3: Morning at, why would she not, does she want to get pregnant?
4: No.
3: Okay, why would she not take this product?
4: She's basically broke. She's only
3: again,
4: 15.
3: Okay. Planned Parenthood, free, go get it.
4: All right.
3: Why would she not? What's the problem?
4: I don't know. I haven't discussed that with her.
3: Okay, if she's going to otherwise just sit around and wait until she does get pregnant, then she will.
0: And money's not an excuse, because even though this morning after pill is, what, $30,
3: $35? Yeah.
0: As I was telling you earlier, I spoke to my father about this just the other week, and he said he spent almost $85 raising me. So
3: a year?
0: No, it was 85. And that's adjusted for inflation,
3: too. Right. It was $1965.
0: That was zero to age 18 and a half. My stepmom kicked me out of the house. But the point is $85, nearly triple what the morning after pill would cost. So, I mean, just from ask any investor, right? That's the way you go.
3: Right, solid.
0: And with some kids, I hear it goes as high as $100, although I didn't grow up with any of those guys. But still, you do.

0: man.
1: Yeah. And look, with making a morning after pill is a hormone that prevents ovulation, just like your birth control pill taken before you have sex. Same mechanism of action entirely.
0: Right.
1: Take it within 3 days of an unprotected
0: pill. Not an abortion pill.
1: You're about two-thirds protected with that.
0: Travis?
2: Yeah.
0: You're 17?
2: Yeah.
0: What's up?
2: Yeah, I was wondering if there were any negative effects from Ativan.
1: A single exposure to Ativan?
2: Any negative effects?
1: A single exposure to Ativan?
2: Like...
0: You tried it once?
2: Just one moment, please. Turn off that radio.
0: You only had the Ativan one time?
2: No, a couple of times. But one time it was given to me when it exceeded the level of what I was supposed to take.
1: No problem.
0: It's fine. Who gave it to you?
2: It was a doctor.
1: What do you mean it exceeded the level you were supposed to take?
2: Well, it was the dosage was higher than...
0: you were supposed to take?
2: Yeah.
1: How do you know that?
0: I see.
2: Looked it up in a medical dictionary.
1: How much did you take?
2: It was like 5 milligrams.
1: It's a big dose. It's a big dose. But
2: 5 milligrams of it?
0: Yeah.
1: By mouth?
2: What did you say?
1: Was it by mouth?
2: Yes.
1: It's a big dose. It's a big dose.
0: How else do you take it? Anally?
1: Shot
0: in the anus?
1: No, just necessary.
0: I see.
1: Shot.
0: Yeah, what's that do for you?
1: Sedate you.
0: Oh, it does?
1: Yeah.
2: Yeah, I was out there like all day.
0: Who did that? What were you doing?
1: You must have been in a hospital, like in a locked unit or something, right?
2: Yeah.
0: Were you spinning out?
1: Oh, yeah.
2: After that, yeah.
1: No.
0: No, what got you into the locked unit?
2: It was, violent behavior.
0: I see. So it wasn't your fault.
2: And fear of me, flipping out.
0: I see.
1: So the 5 milligrams for somebody that's violent is a pretty reasonable dose.
0: Why were you spinning out?
2: Just where I was a couple years ago.
0: I see. All right. Well, thanks for the clarity, Chris. I've closed my eyes to see exactly what went on. You paint quite a vivid picture. Okay?
2: Okay.
0: Okay. Have fun.
2: Okay,
0: please don't get a job where you have to communicate with people.
2: I won't.
0: Okay. You get a job like handling baggage or something. She said, I love them. She goes, I took more than I exceeded the dosage. Well, how much? More than what it was supposed to be?
1: Somebody gave it to me.
0: Uh-huh. It's funny. They try to fool you. It's like the guy spun out and it probably had him clamped down to some bed somewhere, right?
1: This was probably to save him from hurting himself.
0: Some data them. Danielle?
3: Yeah?
0: You're 13. What's up?
3: I was just wondering, like, you know how you guys say that girls with bad dads are attracted to bad guys, and if they have a good dad, they're attracted to good guys?
0: Most of them.
1: Yeah, it's sort of what we say, but...
3: Yeah, there's this guy, and he's, like, kind of a bad guy, and I, like him, and so I was wondering if that was, like, because of that, or is it just, like, a coincidence?
0: Well, here's the way it works, usually. Girls with bad dads like bad guys, and girls with good dads like bad boys. You know what I mean?
3: Mm-hmm.
0: Like, the guys who look like bad boys are bad guys, but they're not really serious alcoholic abusers. They're bad boys.
1: They're caricatures.
0: Yeah, they're like, they're the guys who are bad in the after-school special.
1: Right, right.
0: But they're not really bad guys.
1: Right.
0: They're not the Grease or West Side Story
1: right.
0: version of the bad guy. But not the real bad guy,
1: yeah.
0: The guy who pimps you out, the guy who beats on you, the guy who forces you to, like, turn tricks to get him drug money.
1: And even the pseudo-bad guy they grow out of by the time they...
0: Yeah, and you grow out of it.
1: Yeah.
0: Right. So your dad's a good guy, right?
3: No, my dad's bad.
0: Oh, okay. Well, then you're going to get pimped out. Is that okay?
3: No.
0: No, okay. Well, there's really nothing you can do.
1: How about not going after people you're so attracted to and realizing that attraction is built on some pretty unhealthy past and maybe be with guys you just sort of like as people and, you know, it's not so dramatic and interesting.
0: That'll never work. What kind of bad guy is your dad?
3: He used to beat on my sister and me.
1: Nice.
3: Mostly my sister, though.
1: Nice.
0: Right. And anything else?
3: Well, he's like... usually drunk, and he took my mom to court to get full custody of us because they're split up, and he lost, and my mom was married at the time, and He told my mom that my stepdad should just adopt us, and like he like abused us like a lot.
1: The stepdad?
3: Huh?
1: The stepdad did, or your biological?
3: My biological dad. My stepdad was really cool.
0: Huh. All right. So he sexual abuse or physical abuse?
3: Both.
0: Oh, both. Okay. Okay. How old's your sister?
3: 15.
0: How's she doing?
1: Oof.
3: She's like my dad now, pretty much.
1: She's addicted. She's an alcoholic.
3: Yeah.
0: Yeah. That's great work. And so can you think you can avoid this?
3: Probably.
0: Yeah.
1: But she's going to look for alcoholics to fix.
0: Yeah. Hey, listen, Danielle.
3: Huh?
0: You really don't hook up with an alcoholic or an abusive guy. Could you just not do that? I mean, don't you know sort of firsthand the horrors of that?
3: Yeah.
0: And I know it's something that you're attracted to or you may become attracted to. Mm-hmm. But you got to understand when you're attracted to it that that's why you're attracted to it. And not go out and intentionally F up your life. I mean, seek out people that are going to ruin your life.
3: I don't do that.
0: You don't do it?
3: No.
0: Good. Can you go lesbian?
3: No.
0: No. Okay. It was worth a try.
3: Yeah.
0: All right. And your sister, can you get her some help? Can you...
3: I'm not sure. She's trying to stop. Like, she used to smoke weed, like, a lot, and she's stopping now. My mom threatened to have us, to make us move to Michigan, where she was born, if she got bad grades. And so she's, like, bringing up her grades.
1: Does your mom know how much your sister's using drugs and alcohol?
3: Yeah.
1: She knows.
3: Yeah. I don't think she knows about the drugs. Well, she found out the other day, I think.
0: Well, does she know about the abuse?
3: Yeah.
0: All right.
3: That's why she made us stop seeing my dad.
1: Yeah, your sister's going to need a little treatment here, Danielle. A lot of help.
3: Yeah.
0: All right. But, Danielle, you got a good head on your shoulders. You'll be all right.
3: Okay.
0: You just keep your eyes open, all right?
3: Okay.
0: I don't trust any men.
3: Okay.
0: All right. Find a guy you're not attracted to at all and run to him.
1: There you go.
0: Stay with him. Okay? That's the key.
3: Okay.
0: All right. Marry yourself a guy who you're repulsed by physically. And you have no attraction to. All right?
3: Okay.
0: All right. That's... Believe me, that's how it would work. That would be the best thing for her. If she's attracted to a guy, I don't trust that guy.
1: Right.
0: And I don't trust her radar. Bill?
4: Yes.
0: You're 27.
4: Yes.
0: What's up?
4: I have a question for Dr. Drew.
1: Yep.
4: I was wondering if you've heard of Renatrant. It's a GHB alternative.
1: What does that mean, GHB alternative?
4: They call it a natural alternative to GHB. Some bodybuilders use it. Some people use it for sleeping.
1: You know, if it has even close to the same pharmacologic activity as GHB, it's going to be a disaster.
4: It has something in it called furanone. Does that ring a bell?
1: No. What alternative in what sense? What is it alternative for in terms
4: of... It gives you kind of a high similar to GHB.
1: Well, then it will be, if it's activating the same mechanism in the brain, it's going to be a disaster.
0: But isn't it sort of a catch-22, which is if it doesn't work, it doesn't work, and
1: right.
0: If it does work, then...
1: It's going to be a problem.
0: You might as well just take the GHB.
4: Right.
0: You know what I'm saying? I mean, just because it's an herb doesn't really make a difference.
1: Yeah, it's a chemical. It's a chemical. I don't care if it comes out of a plant. I mean, the most destructive chemicals for the brain on Earth are in plants, small doses.
0: Right. Broccoli, cauliflower. Is that what you're talking about?
1: And I tell you, the GHB scares the hell out of me. I've seen some people are messed up for a long time if they stop using that drug.
0: Really?
1: And it is very addictive for some people.
0: What is that high like? Is that like booze?
1: I think yeah, like booze meets Ativan kind of thing.
4: Similar.
1: Like a little opiate, little booze.
0: Got to grab some of that. You know, the thing that's scary about me is whenever Drew starts describing the high, I start thinking, oh, God, get some of that. You know, oh, my God. A half a tablet of this is like drinking a 12-pack and down and eating a sack of heroin. And I go, oh. Yeah, that sounds like a weekend. The GHB sounds all right. I never tried that one, though, Drew.
1: Yeah, you weren't around, Pops.
0: Does that put you to sleep, though? Is that the one where the kids are all fishing out on the sidewalk after the rave? You know, heart stopping and that stuff. Is that the one?
1: GHB? More than that. GHB can do funny stuff, too. I mean,
0: And describe ecstasy real quick, because that one I've done, so I'm going to check your math.
1: Ecstasy is like speed plus LSD. I mean, it feels good. That's why people so many do it. The problem is that it's terrifically damaging to the brain.
0: Come on, you're ruining my high now. Katie?
5: Yeah.
0: You're 18. What's up?
5: I just want to say, Adam, you are the man.
0: Oh, thanks.
5: And Disturbed, oh, I love you guys. You guys kick ass.
6: Oh, we love you, Katie.
5: I'm here in Phoenix, and you guys are going to be here in concert on Friday, and I can't wait to see you guys.
6: Well, we can't wait to see you either.
5: I've been trying all week long from the radio station to win backstage passes so I can meet you. But...
6: Well, if we see you, you may get them anyway.
0: Did you win them?
5: Uh-uh.
0: How does it go? What is the contest?
5: Just, they play different songs, and I tell you to be a certain caller, and then you win, but...
6: Wait a second. You are 18, right?
5: Yeah.
6: Okay. Sure.
0: You'll make it.
5: All right.
0: Can't
5: wait to see you guys.
0: All right, Katie.
6: Cool.
5: Adam, Dr. Drew, you guys kick ass.
0: We'll see you in Arizona.
5: All right. Bye.
0: You know, I always wonder about that. Have you ever been at the radio station when they do that, we'll take the 99th caller?
1: Yeah.
0: And I've done it because I've been at the morning show at K-Rock a million times.
1: They do it.
0: We'll take the 99th caller's going to get the STP and Disturbed tickets over at the Universal Amphitheater. Yeah. And then some poor son of a bitch who's making $4 an hour sits at the phone and he goes, caller number one, sorry. Caller number two, sorry. Caller number three, sorry. Number four, sorry. And I usually, by the time it gets to like 68, I always turn to someone and go, really, 99? They couldn't have gone with 27. They couldn't have gone with 14. They had to make this poor son of a bitch. And I always figured whenever I'm listening to radio, when they want caller 99 wins the ticket, I figure the guy sat there, watched the phone ring for about 20 minutes, and then picked up the phone and went, your caller 98, sorry, and then the next one. You know, that's the way I'd do it. I would estimate the amount of time that it took 99 people to phone the radio station, get to about 95, and probably work the last four actual calls. But goddamn if they don't pick up every single call and have a short conversation with every single of the 98 people before the 99th caller gets in there. I cannot figure that out for the life of me. What is that radio strategy, Drew?
1: I think I always thought there was some sort of legal issue. They had to do it.
0: Like they couldn't do it caller number one?
1: Oh, I see why they...
0: What about number one?
1: Drama?
0: Who cares? Just go caller number one. That's drama.
1: It's radio.
0: Oh, that's radio. That's right. Who are we to argue with radio? I'll tell you who we are. We won the Billboard Syndicated Show of the Year, right? 2 years running?
1: Yeah.
0: Have you seen that award yet?
1: No.
7: Whatever.
0: You're going to bring that in. Larry?
8: Yeah.
0: You're 22.
8: Yeah, hey, Disturbed, you guys are awesome.
6: What's up, Larry?
8: And I was wondering if I could get Dr. Drew to perform at my cousin's bar mitzvah.
1: Yeah.
0: Have you mastered the unicycle yet, Drew? Or are you still working on it?
1: I'm not prepared to talk about that.
0: What do you got? You got $300? Got to be cash.
8: Maybe 200.
0: All right. What's up?
8: Last couple of days you guys have been talking about, like, why can't the elections worry about some pot issues and that?
0: Sure.
8: Well, I saw on the news today that California passed a proposition where you can grow up to 25 pot plants in your house for personal use.
1: Really?
8: I think that
0: must be for some kind of medical.
1: Yeah, I think it's for the medical thing.
8: Okay, because he said for personal use, and I was just wondering if that's true or not.
0: Well, personal use if you have personal cancer.
8: Oh, okay.
0: But not if you're just some radio guy.
8: Okay, so I don't have to move to California now?
1: No,
0: stay away.
8: All right.
0: Stay far away. Everyone listening is not from California. Stay where you are. We got enough people here. And believe me, I know you guys. Here's the problem. We're in a lot of cities that are outside of California. And let me tell you guys something. I know you guys tune into the Rose Bowl once a year. Meanwhile, you're staring at you look down. There's an icicle hanging off your junk. And you watched a blimp flying over the Rose Bowl, and it's 76 degrees, and everything's in bloom, and it's green, and it's beautiful. It's not that way. It's dirty. It's dark. It's
1: hot.
0: It's crime-riddled. It's hot.
1: No culture.
0: Everything's made out of aluminum and stucco. You'll be raped at the border. Do not come. Stay where you are. Thank you. I'm tired of every a-hole. My take on Los Angeles is it is the top 1% of all a-holes from around the country end up here. It's like if you're living in a small town in Iowa and there's a big a-hole in town, he ends
1: west.
0: Up in L.A.
1: He's going west.
0: Yeah. It's like we become the pan.
6: The a-hole capital
0: the
6: of the world.
0: The pan at the oven of life. All the drippings. the drippings land on us.
6: Mm.
0: Everyone, that's why we can't support a football team or anything. Everyone here is doing something else. They're all looking out for their own ass. They've all come here to do something, not hang out. And I'm tired of it. You guys, there we are. Rick?
7: Yeah.
0: You're 22.
7: Yeah. Adam, I had some souffle humor for you.
0: Oh, yeah. Go ahead.
7: Charlie's Angels. They've got souffle humor in that. It's pretty funny.
0: Yeah.
1: In the movie?
0: Anderson told me about that.
1: Oh, my
0: yeah.
1: God.
0: Well, hold on a second, because I came up with some humor I was missing out on the other night. You guys have no idea what we're talking about, but I sit around, I watch television, I watch sitcoms, and I say, what happened to the humor of the 70s that I grew up with? For instance, souffle humor, where they're cooking, they're baking the souffle. Alice is in the kitchen, she's baking the souffle. Greg comes storming into the kitchen, slams the kitchen door, goes trouncing past it. Alice runs to the oven, looks in. It hasn't fallen yet. Still up. In Act 3, it falls. Eventually it falls. But there's a lot of humor that you don't see on TV anymore. You know what I was thinking about? The closet. Closet humor.
1: Remember? Hiding in the closet.
0: Hiding in the closet. You thinking the closet was the front door.
1: Oh, yeah, a lot of walking in the closet.
0: Walking into the closet.
1: Yeah.
0: Like, I'll give you like a, you know, like let's say a Three's Company where Jack Tripper's like house-sitting a big mansion. And he brings his date over. And he tells her it's his house, it's his mansion. And she's so impressed. And he says, fine, shall we go out to eat? And he opens the closet door and walks into it thinking it's the front door. And then makes some dorky excuse.
1: And in the 70s humor...
0: thinking it's a bathroom, too. That was the other good closet one.
1: But in the 70s humor, it wasn't walk into the threshold, go, oh, I made a mistake. It's walk in, close
0: the door
1: behind you, six beats later, come on out.
0: Right. Wearing three coats.
1: Yeah, right.
0: Absolutely. That and opening the closet, having the bowling ball roll down and land on your head, or just the junk come flying out of the closet. Any way you slice it, there's a fair amount of humor surrounding the closet. I don't see that humor anymore, and I'd like to see it again. Hiding, thinking it's the bathroom door, thinking it's the front door, or just the old bowling ball gag when you open it, or just being buried in an avalanche of just sort of junk when you open the closet. It's something that's missing, and I feel sorry for kids growing up today. They don't have that. Rick?
7: Yeah.
0: So there was a souffle humor.
7: There was souffle
1: humor. A lot of humor.
0: Thank goodness.
1: A lot of humor of people not able to drive, suddenly driving cars.
7: Yeah, that's a good one.
1: You know what I'm talking about?
7: Yeah.
0: From the 70s?
1: Yeah, they can't drive. You know, Jeannie can't drive, but now she's getting in the car behind a wheel.
0: Yeah, a lot of starting and stopping and hitting the brakes. Yeah. Yeah, the car humor. I guess someone decided it was dangerous. Because there's not so much boozing humor anymore either. That make mine a double or the guy's driving drunk. They kind of steer away from all too many fatalities on the road. I guess it's not funny anymore. Rick?
7: Yeah.
0: Yeah, I'm sorry. Go ahead.
7: No problem. And Disturbed, you guys kick ass.
6: Thank you, brother.
7: I saw you down here in Tucson. Hey, the last time you were here, some chick threw her panties up on stage. I was just wondering if she ever went to the tour bus.
6: Hell no.
7: No, she didn't.
6: I remember that, and those were a really big pair of panties.
7: Oh, I'm sorry.
6: She did not make it on the tour bus.
7: Well, that's a good thing.
0: Hey, Rick, what part of Arizona did you say you're calling
1: Phoenix.
0: From?
7: Tucson.
0: Okay.
6: Oh, my God, they were a huge pair of panties. Frightening girl, too.
0: All right, Rick.
7: All right, thanks a lot.
0: They'll see you. No, wait, where are you guys going? Are you going to Phoenix?
7: Yeah, they'll be down here in Phoenix.
0: All right, you going to go see them?
7: Definitely.
0: All right.
7: All right, thanks a lot.
0: Good times there, Rick. David.
9: Yeah.
0: 24. What's up?
9: I think I know what replaced souffle humor. on TV.
0: Good. Thank what? God.
9: Every show, no matter what it is, from The Simpsons, everything else, there's always a bachelor auction. Every single show has had a bachelor auction episode, and always in the same way.
0: Yeah, but that doesn't replace souffle humor.
9: Oh no, nothing can replace.
0: And the bachelor auction has been around for a little while.
1: Oklahoma.
0: Yeah. Sorry,
9: it's
0: David.
9: It's a cheap substitute.
0: It's not a substitute. But I appreciate you trying to make that weak correlation.
9: Okay.
0: Please. How dare he, after I make my brilliant closet analogy, my closet humor, and where is it gone? What are the other ones, Drew?
1: Let's think about it during the break.
0: No. Let's talk about it now. Remember when people used to die in quicksand? Like movies and television? What happened to quicksand? No one's landing in that anymore. What else, Drew? What was the sitcom stuff?
1: Yeah, I'm thinking that.
0: There was a lot of, you know what there's a lot of humor of? People who wore thick glasses, and somehow those glasses got broken or crushed, and now they, you know, they bump into the head rack.
1: Pardon me, miss.
0: Excuse me. Yes, talking.
1: It's almost like every episode, the Brady Bunch was sort of the culmination of the bad 70s humor.
0: Right.
1: Each episode had something representing the cliche humor of the preceding decade.
0: They don't even have big schemes on sitcoms anymore. Like, somebody's buying the house. We don't want them to buy the house, so we have to pretend the house is haunted.
1: Yeah.
0: You know what I'm saying?
1: Yeah, yeah.
0: Or here's the other good sitcom one. There's this chick. Like, here's a good sitcom idea. There's this chick, and she's really homely, and she wants to go out with me. So instead of not going out with her, I have to go out with her, but convince her that I'm a really horrible guy. Like, I'll bring a flask and keep drinking water out of it, and I'll keep talking, I'll keep scratching myself. Remember that?
1: Yeah,
0: when it wasn't enough that you told someone you don't want to go out with them, you had to make them not want to go out with you.
1: Right.
0: But it backfired, because they were alcoholics, too, and they pulled their flask out and said, thank God.
10: We'll be right back.
0: All right. We'll take a break.
11: Loveline will be right back. So get your problems ready.
0: This is Adam Carolla.
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12: If you have children between the ages of 12 and 16 who are significantly overweight, they can participate in a research study at the University of Minnesota involving experimental drug treatment. A percentage of patients will receive the experimental drug, the others an inactive or sugar pill. Again, this U of M study is for children, male or female, obese, and between 12 and 16 years of age. Call 612-627-1991, 612-627-1991 for information.
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16: 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I'm up after midnight. 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
0: And you're listening to Loveline on the Zone 105. Loveline. I'm Adam Carolla. That is Dr. Drew. Phone number 1-800-LOVE-191. Dan and David are both here from Disturbed. The Sickness is the name of the CD. We will hear another cut off of that in just one moment. Drew and I were talking in the bathroom about what other humor was missing from today's sitcoms because we've grown bored of the show and the aspect of it where we help people, and we now decided we have to amuse ourselves
1: with trivia.
0: With trivia, yeah. That makes no sense to our listeners. Drew pointed out kitchen swinging door humor. Remember that that door that's in between the dining room and the kitchen that swings both ways? Getting whacked with that, the waiter coming through with the handful of trays and then someone walking in at the same time. Don't see that so much anymore. The you know that what I call it the not now humor, which is I'm talking to someone and Drew's going, you know, like I'm on fire and Drew's tapping on my shoulder. Adam, not now, not now. Now listen to me. Adam, I think you should know that you're on. Drew, how many? Promise me you'll be quiet. Okay. Meanwhile, my hair's on fire.
1: Yeah.
0: That was a good one, too, where they would like try to tap you and alert you to something that was pretty obvious and pretty substantial, but you'd yell at them. Not now.
1: Yeah.
0: That and what was the other one we were talking about in the bathroom? Oh, where I was,
1: yeah, I'm talking to you.
0: Yeah, right. Okay, here's the other one. You go to some kind of like a
1: costume party
0: and Drew's dressed like a ghost and I'm talking to someone else who's dressed like a ghost and I think it's Drew and I'm saying, and it turns out to be a real ghost. And I'm going, you idiot, and Drew's tapping me on the shoulder and I turn around and I go, hold on a second, Drew, I'm talking to Drew. And I turn back around and I go, wait a minute, huh? And then I turn, like, where it doesn't register where I'm actually looking at Drew. Does that ever happen to anybody?
1: Of course not.
0: No, I think that's another thing that's sort of fallen by the wayside. Mike?
10: Hey, Adam.
0: You're 30.
10: Yes, sir.
0: What's
10: up? I love you guys. You guys got a great show.
0: Thank you.
10: Hey, what about convertible top humor?
1: Yeah, the broken convertible top that's always going up and down.
0: Yeah, there's not so much of that. Yeah, getting smacked, having on the Brady Bunch, I think Bobby poked a hole in it at the drive-in theater or something like that.
1: Good one.
0: Yeah,
10: or get stuck halfway up.
1: Yeah, and driving with it halfway up.
0: General car humor, just not as plentiful as it used to be. I'm with you. Yeah, is that it?
10: That was it.
0: Thank you, Mike.
10: Appreciate that.
0: Our listeners are always sort of half on with their stuff. They never.
1: But happy to chime in. It's nice.
0: Yeah, certainly. Before much thought is given to whatever they chime in about. David?
10: Yeah.
0: You're 18. What's up?
10: Yeah, okay, it's like lately over the past month and a half or so, I just get this sensation, and it's like I can't inhale all the way and I can't exhale all the way because I get this like sharp pain, like it feels like it's right below my heart and my chest area. It's like I've always had them. I mean, you know.
1: Well, it's probably something called costochondritis, which is basically a spasm of the muscles between the ribs.
0: Is that that thing that feels like you're having a heart attack?
1: Well, sometimes. But mostly it feels like there's sort of a knife being driven in when you take a deep breath.
0: Isn't that what a heart attack feels
1: like? Heart attack feels like there's an elephant sitting in your chest all the time.
0: Oh, it does?
1: Yeah.
10: But it's like I'm getting it like 7, 8, 9, 10 times a day now.
1: Yeah, well, it usually is a neck or back problem that triggers that.
10: So and, it's nothing serious at all?
1: Well, it ought to be. I'm not making a diagnosis over the telephone here. You need to be evaluated, but that's probably what it is.
10: Okay, so I don't have to worry.
0: Well, you should talk to somebody in person.
10: All right, cool.
0: Yeah, that's the one that feels like someone opened a stiletto and put it sideways in between your ribs.
1: Yes.
0: Yeah, and they're poking at something.
1: Yeah.
6: Well, there's nothing to worry about that.
0: No. You guys know what I'm talking about. It's that weird sort of. I always figure that's what a heart attack felt like.
1: No.
0: Heart attack
1: doesn't change so much. It doesn't change the movement, doesn't change the inspiration very much.
0: Just the weight. What about those commercials they tell you to take a bear aspirin when you're having a heart attack?
1: Yeah.
0: Wait, well, hold on a second. But I take a handful of bear aspirins when I'm hungover. It doesn't do anything.
1: Yeah, but it thins your blood. And
0: that fast?
1: Yeah.
0: Really?
1: Well, unstable angina, which is thought to be a clot that's forming and breaking apart in the artery, and it may prevent the clot from becoming fixed and going to a heart attack.
0: What if you do what I do, is I walk around with a cyanide pill in my cheek, and if anything bad happens, I'm just biting down.
1: Yeah, why not?
0: My car goes off some overpass. I'm heading for the river.
1: Ow.
0: I'm pow, just jumping on it like a Nazi war criminal. That's really the way to go, if you think about it. You're in a plane. You look over. You notice the wing just broke off. It's like just pow, just jump down on it. That'd just kill you like that, right?
1: Yeah. Why not?
0: I'd be scared. I'd be celebrating like a touchdown and swallow it, though. that would be my problem. All right, let's hear something from Disturbed, shall we? Yes, Anderson. This one is called Voices.

0: That is another good one from Disturbed. I just got a fax in. This is from Derek. He wants to know whatever happened to the Bermuda Triangle. Something I touched on a few times on this show, that Derek goes on his fax to say that seems like every other day someone's getting lost in the Bermuda Triangle. He used to think, or it says, I used to think that's the way I would die. And I thought, for me, it was going to be quicksand or the Bermuda Triangle. I mean, I did the math. I was a pretty realistic 8-year-old. I was like, I got a 50% chance of going to the Bermuda Triangle, and I got a 50% chance of going to quicksand. So it'll be one or the other, I'm sure. I may even land in some quicksand that's actually in the Bermuda Triangle. I don't know if that's possible. Hey, I don't know what happened to the Bermuda Triangle, but it seems to have calmed down. Whatever. What was the Devil's Triangle? Apparently the Devil's, I think he's moved on to the Middle East or something. I think he packed his but if you think about it, if you're the Devil, wouldn't you want to hang out in Bermuda? I mean, if you got to hang, better that than, I don't know, like the Atlantic. You know, just somewhere off the, you know, some cold weather climate.
1: Back to the point.
0: Yeah, in Bermuda. I think he...
2: Norway somewhere?
0: Yeah. See all those storms blowing in? What is that, Caitlin?
3: Hi.
0: You're 15. What's up?
3: I've been cutting for about a year, and my friend wanted me to get some help, and I was wondering if there was any way I could do that without telling my parents.
2: Does anybody know you've been cutting?
3: Yeah. I told one of my friends.
2: And why don't you want your parents to know?
0: She's cutting. That means she's cutting on her skin.
2: Yeah.
0: What are you doing? What kind of cutting?
3: Just on my wrist.
2: And why don't you want your parents to know?
3: I don't trust them.
0: Don't they see that you are?
3: No.
0: No?
3: Uh-uh.
0: Isn't there a, isn't there some part of you that kind of wants them to see it, though? On some level?
3: No.
0: Really?
3: They'd flip out.
0: Yeah, but don't you kind of want them to flip out?
3: No.
2: Why don't you trust them?
3: I don't know. I just don't.
0: What do they do?
3: Like, for...
2: For a living?
3: My dad's a construction worker.
2: Mm.
3: Mom just stays at home.
0: I see. And why are you cutting on yourself? Did someone beat on you or do something bad to you?
3: I don't know. I can't remember anything.
2: Do you think something bad happened?
3: I think so, but...
0: Well, usually when you can't remember stuff, it means that you can't remember something bad. I mean, you really can't remember your childhood?
3: Uh-uh. I can remember up to 3 years ago, and then I can't 12.
2: Remember. Oh, boy.
0: Really?
3: Yeah.
0: You don't remember? Where was your 10th birthday?
3: I don't know.
2: You don't remember your teachers from first, second, third grade?
3: Mm-mm.
2: Fifth grade?
3: No.
2: Oh, boy.
0: Now, hold on a second. How dare you? You can't remember one kid who was in your class when you were 11 years old?
3: I remember kids, but, like, no, nothing about my family, ever.
0: All right. Well, listen, there's got to be a reason she's cutting on herself. Yeah. Do you have any brothers or sisters?
3: Yeah, two sisters.
0: How are they doing?
3: I think they're okay.
0: What are they? Do they remember things?
3: Yeah.
0: You know their names?
3: Yeah, I know.
0: All right, just asking you.
4: What are you thinking about when you do it?
3: Usually I'm upset.
2: Yeah, they don't usually think about anything. They usually just sort of go
4: into it. Happens?
2: If you got a little bit, some of them, and mostly it's a way of just trying to manage feelings. They can't manage the overwhelming feeling. It's a way of sort of releasing some of that. But, Caitlin, you got to get help with this. You got a lot of heavy stuff sitting around somewhere there, and we don't know what it is. You don't know what it is, but it's clearly fueling some behaviors that suggest that there's a tremendous amount of feeling that you have trouble managing. And don't worry so much about whether or not your parents are going to freak out. Worry about getting yourself proper help. Certainly, if you go to a doctor, they are obliged to keep it confidential if you insist upon that. But I think it would be important to bring your family in, at least at some point. So get to a doctor and get some help, okay?
3: Okay.
0: All right.
3: Thanks.
0: Good luck. Yeah. Oh, that's horrible. That whole cutting on yourself thing. It's just there's something very disturbing about that whole, just hearing about it, especially young girls. You know,
4: I know people that do it for artistic purposes, like they like drawing, you know, cutting emblems on their skin and whatnot, but
0: and getting that, like, keloid scar?
4: Some sort of manic behavior?
2: No, it's when the brain does not have adequate coping, there's only a certain amount of behavior at its disposal in order to manage very dangerous and overwhelming feelings.
4: So they self-mutilate?
2: They just cut. It gives them a release. It just helps them manage the feelings.
0: I do some cutting in here once in a while, but it's always always from the ass. Drew, you'll attest to that, won't you?
2: Here.
0: Drew got a 20-foot mic extension and did the whole show
2: by
0: sitting on a trash can out in the hall. My ass was so bad one night.
2: Oh, my God.
0: Just think of it. Just close your eyes and go back to that. Drew, you're having like post-traumatic stress disorder, aren't you?
2: I'm having flashbacks.
0: Yeah, I mean, that was really bad, wasn't it? And what'd that go on for?
2: 2 hours.
0: Yeah, and if the show was 3 hours, you know how long it would have gone?
2: 3 hours.
0: 4 hours. That's how my ass
1: is.
0: Wow! Right, we gotta...
1: Oh, my God! Somebody hold the phone! I can't believe that!
0: That violent Jay really has a...
2: energy.
0: Yeah, insane clown posse there. Charles?
5: Yes?
0: Yeah, we're going to go to break, but what is your problem very quickly?
5: Oh, very quickly. I just am attracted to women all the time, and I just don't know whether I'm a pervert or not.
0: No.
4: Oh, that's a big problem.
0: Yeah. That's fine.
4: We have the same problem.
0: What do you do? Do you do anything to them?
5: No, I just like to look and ogle and say I'd like to, you know, do them.
0: Good.
2: You say that to them? You
5: No, say that to myself.
0: Fantastic. That's fine.
5: Okay.
0: Let's look at the opposite of that.
5: Okay.
0: You don't like chicks at all.
5: Oh, I don't.
0: You see what I'm saying?
5: Maybe I don't.
0: That's worse. You understand? Do you have a girlfriend?
5: Starting one.
0: All right.
2: Do you have trouble staying faithful?
5: No.
0: No.
2: Don't worry about it.
0: That's just because chicks don't like you, right?
5: Probably.
0: There you go. See, it's easy for some guys to remain faithful because chicks don't like them.
2: Most
0: it's easy to cheat when it's like rape or nothing. You know what I'm saying? You know what I'm saying, Drew. Well, you've been there. All right, we're going to take ourselves a little break. Disturbed is here, and we'll be back after this.
6: 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We'll be right back.
0: This is Adam Carolla.
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6: I bet this paper shredder's sounding pretty sweet right now. I don't get my report card.
0: This is Adam Carolla.
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0: is Bobcat Goldplay, and you're listening to Love Line with Adam Carolla and Dr. Drew. Can I go now?
1: Dave, blah, blah, blah, blah. I wasn't ready for that one. Hold on. You never play that at this point, Anderson.
2: Yeah, don't play it again. Let's go. We only have a couple minutes left.
1: All right. Disturbed is here right now. All right, here we go. Ready to fire through some calls?
2: Let's go.
1: Let's go. Heather.
3: Yes.
1: You're 22.
3: I am.
1: What's up?
3: Well, I was just wondering, I know you guys kind of talked about this tonight, but sometimes when I dream I have sex. And but a lot of times I'll have orgasms in my sleep.
2: Right.
3: And I'm just wondering if this is normal or just like an extra bonus thing.
2: Just both.
3: Both?
1: Yeah.
3: Okay.
1: Look at it as God finger banging you.
3: Is who banging me?
1: Yeah.
2: Well, what do you dream about?
3: Wow. What do I dream about?
2: Yeah.
3: Having sex with guys. It depends.
1: Fine. You have a boyfriend?
3: No, I don't right now. I did.
1: Okay, that's good.
3: Yeah.
1: Fantastic.
3: Okay.
1: All right, get to bed.
3: All right.
1: No problems there. Tracy?
4: Yeah.
1: Hey, you're 28.
4: Hey, I'm just calling to say hi to Danny and Dave. Danny Donegan, it's Tracy, living out in L.A.
5: Hey, what's up?
4: Hey, what's up? I just want to congratulate you guys on your success, and hopefully you guys will continue years from now. You guys aren't going to die down soon.
1: Are you calling from Chicago?
4: I'm originally from... No, I live in L.A.
1: Oh, I see.
4: I moved. I was originally from Chicago. I've seen Danny and Fuzz and Mike and everyone start from the small bars of Chicago and work their way up, and they've really deserved the success that they're currently getting. They've worked really hard for where they're at today, and if anybody deserves the success, it's these guys right here.
1: Did you ever have sex with anyone in the band?
4: I plead the Fifth Amendment.
1: Oh, all right. That means all of them. So that means you did five of them.
4: No.
1: Yeah. All right, Tracy.
4: All right.
1: Do you know who this is?
5: Yeah, I do. Yeah.
4: You guys.
5: Oh. Tracy Coleman, right?
4: Yep.
5: Okay.
1: All right, she had sex with Dan?
2: More than one.
4: No.
1: No.
4: No.
1: All right, baby.
4: All right, we'll see you guys tomorrow. Good luck, you guys, in tomorrow.
1: Yes, we'll be at the amphitheater tomorrow night with STP. Danielle?
6: Yeah.
1: You're 18. What's up?
6: I have been sexually active with my boyfriend now for 7 months.
1: Mm-hmm.
6: And the whole time that we've been, you know, having sex, he has not once orgasmed.
1: Yeah, maybe he's saving up for one big one he's going to drown you with. I've done that before. I went a year and a half and also just gallons of semen. Like I was spraying foam out on a tarmac when a jet was coming in with, you know, busted landing gear. There's never stopped. There's just 10 months worth of semen just...
7: Must you give us the hand motion?
2: It requires.
1: It was great. I mean, it was, oh, man, everywhere. It was like out of a movie. Her kid brother opened the door, came pouring out, washed him down the stairs, caught the dog. Yeah. Oh, it was horrible. Horrible.
2: Oh, cars and car washes. That's a good one from the 70s.
1: Hey, Lance? I mean, Lance? Yeah.
8: Yo.
1: What's up?
2: Are you doing fishing?
1: I don't know. Okay, well, hold on a second. Daniel?
6: Yeah.
1: Yeah, I don't know what's up with him.
2: Is he using condoms?
6: Yeah.
2: So maybe it's the condom.
1: How about you give him a BJ? Would that work?
6: I've tried.
1: Doesn't work on him.
6: I've tried oral. I've tried, he'll, like, you know, jerk off and then, you know, penetrate. Mm-hmm. And it doesn't work that way. And, I mean, we've tried pornos. We've tried everything.
1: This masturbation? How about, can you lose 20 pounds?
6: Or? He can get off when he's, like, masturbating in front of me.
2: Is he on medication?
1: It's always so sad when...
2: Damn. Is he on medication?
6: All my friends think he's gay. Could that be it?
2: Is he on medication?
6: No.
2: You sure?
6: Yeah, I'm positive.
1: All right. He can masturbate while you're in the room.
6: Uh-huh.
1: And what if you just dive on his penis right as he's coming? You know, like pretend like you're part of it.
6: Surprise factor, and it doesn't work.
2: Surprise factor.
1: Yeah. What does he say? Well, by the way, when a guy's whacking off, he's not looking forward to the surprise factor. I'm always.
6: No, I'm not.
1: I lock the door to eliminate the surprise factor when I jack off. I even check under the bed to eliminate the surprise factor. All right. So, does he give you any reason why he can't do this?
6: I don't know. I mean, he doesn't know, you know, and he lost his virginity to me.
1: Oh, I see. All right.
5: Maybe she should bring one of her girlfriends in with too. See what
1: Yeah. He needs four hands on that semi-flaccid junk of his.
6: Serious?
1: No. Okay. Yeah, no, this is true.
6: I'm desperate.
1: Yeah, do it. And involve a foot, too. Get a foot in there. I don't know. You just stay with him and work it out.
2: Yeah,
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1: 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All right. And people wonder why I'm angry. Disturbed, thank you very much for coming in.
3: We do appreciate
1: it, everyone. The Sickness is the name of the CD. Don't bother going to the amphitheater tomorrow night, unless, of course, you have tickets for them and STP and Godsmack and all that. And, guys, next time you're in town, or maybe when we're in Chicago next, we'll come and see you. So, until next time, Simon Kroll for Dr. Drew saying mahalo.
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0: This has been Love Line. 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

0: 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Listener discretion is advised. This is Loveline.
1: Loveline.
0: With Adam Carolla and Dr. Drew.
2: Yeah, everybody, it's Loveline. I'm Adam, that's Dr. Drew. Phone number 1-800-LOVE-191. Dr. Drew is a board-certified physician, an addiction medicine specialist who hates his coffee.
3: Just took a swig of something bitter.
2: Oh. Yeah. What is that? It's not our Starbucks.
3: You know, I just realized I had to pour about 18 tablespoons of that whitener stuff, and that should have been my first clue. Yeah, I don't know what the problem is.
2: Junior, you've regained some juniors. Don't open the door. The juniors will keep going. Is this not our coffee? It is our coffee.
3: Something funky.
2: All right. Well, then it's just a strong brew, and I'm down with that.
3: Hoo-wee.
2: Yeah, okay. Saw Drew last night at the TLC press party.
3: The Discovery Channel Television Critics Association.
2: Yeah. And, awesome stuff.
3: Within moments of my setting foot at this luxury hotel in Beverly Hills, people were like, oh, hear what Adam said? Oh, my God, Adam. Oh, my God. Holy Christ, what Adam did today. What?
2: I had to do a press

0: Well, I don't know. It's not really a press conference, but
1: effectively, that's what it is.
0: It is. What they do is when they launch a new TV show, although we never did this at MTV, did we?
1: No.
0: No.
1: We never did anything at MTV.
0: MTV would not acknowledge our existence when we were on MTV. Right. We couldn't get tickets to the movie awards and things like that, yet the show was successful, and I think that just made it worse because that aggravated the situation.
1: Yes.
0: But the
1: made them angry about us being there, not just it was, unwanted, but angry.
0: It was as if we're rubbing it in their face because the show was successful and they never got behind it. But when you work on regular TV stations, when you launch a new show, you have to do this sort of press conference. And the network does their little spiel. They do it at a nice, big, fancy hotel. I guess all the critics from around the country fly in. They put them up at the hotel. They get
1: for
0: a little
1: 3 weeks.
0: They get a little continental breakfast.
1: Oh.
0: And all the nerds come down from the room starting about 9:30 in the morning. They sit in a big ballroom, and these things are lavish. I mean, they're big ballrooms. They're, you know, this is the Beverly Hilton Hotel.
1: Yeah.
0: They have big presentations and everything. I mean, when I did my thing over at Comedy Central,
1: it's Pasadena,
0: they had the one I did in New York
1: for
0: the Comedy Central show I'm doing coming up in a few weeks. They had, like, Destiny's Child playing and the Black Eyed Peas and Jessica Simpson and, you know, Ray Charles. Oh, wait, he died. Willie Nelson. Oh, by the way, you want to know the definition of miserable? Willie Nelson up there trying to work off more IRS debt with Jessica Simpson doing a duet of These Boots Were Made for Walking.
1: Oh.
0: He just looked like he wanted to just... He looked like he wanted to do? He looked like he wanted to just bust the neck off his guitar so it made just a sharp shard and then just fall on it.
2: It's an unbelievable story.
0: He was
1: that
0: miserable.
1: That thing is so splintered already, you just fall
0: so
1: on it.
0: Miserable. Oh.
2: It's an unbelievable story.
0: Yeah, she's a horrible singer. But anyway, so we did this thing at the Beverly Hilton yesterday, I guess it was.
1: Yeah, last night.
0: And I did it during the morning yesterday. And it's the usual thing. You go up there and the press asks you a bunch of questions. But here's the thing about the press, and here's what I figured out. They basically have their mind made up before the questions begin. It's one of those things. It's like a movie, a person. It's like anything. You know those movies that you haven't seen that you just know you don't want to see?
1: Yeah.
0: And the ones you haven't seen that you're dying to see?
1: Yep.
0: Sometimes not based on all that much. I mean, once in a while, it's a layup. I don't want to see Herbie the Love Bug. But then there's 1,000 other movies that come out every year, and I've just decided, I'll not be seeing that.
1: And by the way, it's not like they're seeing your show. They're just judging you.
0: Yeah,
1: and they've sort of decided, hey, I'm in this guy, I'm not in this guy.
0: They hear the premise of the show and decide they're into it or they're not into me or however it goes.
1: Right.
0: Here's my point. I'm done kissing ass. If you don't like the show, fine. Haul your raggedy fat ass out of here. Take your croissant and complimentary OJ. Go back up to your room and rub one out and then write something crappy about me, you old ass.
1: Go ahead.
0: Just go get it over with.
1: Yeah.
0: Why the charade with the questions? My same feeling with cops, by the way, with tickets, which is...
1: Just give it to me.
0: Either give me the ticket or give me the lecture.
1: Right.
0: I don't want the whole song and dance about you know why I pulled you over and the ticket at the end of the 15-minute sermon from the goddamn mountain.
1: Yeah, the reason you pulled me over is on the ticket.
0: Just give it to me. Let's go. I got to get out of here. I don't want the $185 and the 15-minute delay.
1: Yeah. I know, but there's a reason. The story here. Now tell the story.
0: Well, the story is I go out there and I got the TLC executives to my right and my left and... I think one of the earlier questions, maybe the first one out of the gate, the guy's like, so you're doing a home improvement show, and you're using your money to work on the house, but yet you're getting paid to do the home improvement show, so doesn't that offset the price of the house? And I said, well, you know, here's the thing. I would get paid to do a TV show no matter what TV show I did, and... You have a daytime job. If you did a home improvement on your house, a renovation, yes, you would still be getting paid for your daytime job at the newspaper.
1: What a bizarre question.
0: Well, at least it was in the realm of a question.
1: It was how does it work?
0: It was a little jab, a little prod, but okay. He's a reporter.
1: Yeah.
0: He wants to know. So I explain it that way. If you did a home improvement that was going on, you'd be getting paid for your daytime job.
1: It's like Win Benstein's money kind of thing.
0: Right.
1: Yeah.
0: Yes, I get paid, but yes, I can still lose or make more money.
1: Yeah.
0: So then his next comment is, now I know you had a failed sitcom on ABC, and how does that which was just this crappy transition where he was trying to weave in the fact that I had a failed sitcom into his next question, which was neither here nor there, except for I didn't have...
1: I've never been on a sitcom.
0: I wish I'd had a couple of failed sitcoms under my wing, but I don't have any failed sitcoms.
1: By the way, you'd be a millionaire like the rest of them.
0: Right, and the fact that this guy wanted to weave in a failed sitcom that I didn't have and that he just worded it that way.
1: Yeah.
0: Not in your short-lived sitcom, not in your sitcom the last season. No, failed. He said, yeah, your failed sitcom. So I didn't have one. And then he started... A third question.
1: So you mean you stopped him and said, "Hey, I didn't have a."
0: No, I said, "I don't have a failed sitcom." Yeah. And then he started a third question, which was, "What makes you think?" You know, one of these kind of not really a question, yeah, more accusation. He got about halfway into his third sort of insult, and I just said, "Hey, Dick, go up to your room and start writing your crappy review now. Get a jump on it. Why should we go through this dance? You pretending like you're going to be objective about what I have to say. Just go up and write your crappy, stilted review that no one's going to read now. Go. Go do it now. First off, you think anyone reads any of your guys' crappy reviews? Who are you talking to? I'm minus a billion stars.
1: Go. Do you say that?
0: Yes. I said, you want to know how many minus stars I have and how much money I have and how many successful shows I have that have all been minus, horrible reviews, never going to work? Go to Colorado. The next day after it rains at night, the crisp winter night, and look up into the sky. You see those stars?
1: They're all negative.
0: That's how many minus stars I have. Meanwhile, everything I've ever done has been popular and made me plenty of money. So let's not pretend that any of this makes a difference. Kiss my ass, you idiots. Go up to your room and start writing your crappy review. Get out of here. Please. Everyone pretending like anyone reads any of these idiots' reviews.
1: Then I
0: might listen if the Man Show wasn't so horribly reviewed and didn't become such a successful show. And everything I've done has had horrible reviews. Nobody cares. Nobody reads that. Yeah. Yeah, Loveline. Nobody likes Loveline. Everyone hates everything. Keep writing, you idiots. Nobody reads it. And even if they do, it doesn't make a difference.
1: To the show, yeah.
0: No.
1: Yeah.
0: I was trying to explain that to the...
1: I'm surprised you didn't bring up Tom Shale. Is that his name?
0: Oh, I didn't want to get going.
1: Oh, really?
0: I just told the idiot, just start writing your crappy review. And let me tell you something about all these reviews, everybody. They ain't worth the paper they're written on.
1: Well, then the head of communications...
0: Half of them have a bunch... Most of these reviews just have a bunch of things that are just flat wrong in them. I mean, just inaccurate.
1: Right. Then the head of communications got in the act.
0: Right.
1: He was talking to me. He goes, oh, Adam, over the top. We're going to have to do something about this.
0: Yeah.
1: And 5 minutes later, I find him talking to Adam.
0: Yeah.
1: 30 seconds later, he's joking with you.
0: Well.
1: How did that work?
0: I'll tell you how it works. Here's the deal with TLC. They're not paying me enough money to care. That's the whole deal.
1: So you don't care?
0: No, I don't care. I got a show coming out on MTV. Comedy Central. I got a bunch of crap going on, and they're not paying me enough money. So... If you're gonna make me care, then it's not gonna be worth it.
1: Right.
0: That's the whole thing.
3: Right. What did the critic do?
0: I don't know if he got up and left or he just sat there.
3: Were you saying like right at him?
1: I heard. Oh yeah. I heard from other critics that the guy didn't ask another question the rest of the day.
0: it was a big ballroom, and he was sitting, you know, 60 feet from me.
1: Yeah.
0: It wasn't like we're in a room, you know, the size of the studio or something. It's just big open ballroom. So I don't know what happened to him, and I didn't run into him again. But other critics seem to be glad to tell somebody off.
1: Yes.
0: And look, I'm willing to answer any questions. He didn't really have questions. He had sort of allegations.
1: But then I heard somehow it still spiraled a little bit when you mentioned Ray having a vagina.
0: Hmm.
1: Yeah.
0: Hmm.
1: Right.
0: I'm trying to mix it up a little.
1: Ah, here we go.
0: That's all. I want to get that party started.
1: At TLC.
0: Well, here's the thing. I just did one for Comedy Central, too, on Thursday. You go out on stage, there's a room full of people, yet they ain't an audience.
1: Right.
0: And it's weird when you're just talking and joking and talking and joking, and people are just quietly writing stuff down.
1: They're not responding, yeah.
0: Now, you know, intellectually, you understand, well, it's not a performance. It's not Night at the Apollo. But yet, you go out on a room, a spotlight hits you, and there's 300 people in it, and they ain't doing anything. So there's a party that wants to just go, all right, let's get it going. Let's fire it up a little bit. So you kind of crank it up.
1: Sure.
0: You know, get a little rise out of it. right.
1: Well, good times.
3: What about Raise Vagina?
1: Ooh.
0: No.
1: Ash, well,
0: long story.
3: Yeah. No, this is good stuff. I like this.
0: Well, Ray, my buddy Ray, who is also on this TV show.
1: Let's take a beat before you go on. Anderson. Wow.
0: Anderson.
3: I like it when people get told off. And but you're interested in Adam. But
1: Whoa. Let's take a beat here.
0: Whoa.
1: Something you love about Adam?
0: Whoa.
3: This is the part of Adam that I totally love. Yeah.
0: Okay. Yeah. Anderson's, he hates critics.
1: Anderson's totally high. Well, it's got to be.
0: Well, yeah, but he's high every night.
3: Oh, Before I even started on the show, I'm like, you know, I like this guy. He doesn't like Hollywood. He's not afraid of what to say. It's going to be a fun show. And then he turned on me, and it's been miserable ever since.
0: Turned on you. Anderson.
1: All right, Anderson. Here we go.
0: Anderson's like the goth kids when the jocks beat him up.
3: I was a jock goth.
0: Stand in front of the lockers with the eyeliner until one of the jocks notices him, and then comes over and punches him.
3: So Ray's vagina.
0: No, all I was saying was my buddy Ray was out on stage with me because he's on this new TLC show as well, and some critic wanted to know where the female presence of the show was, and I pointed out that Ray has a vagina, and then there's a little gasp, and then Ray yelled, "You want to see?" I'm not sure what he would have done if the guy yelled yes.
1: Oh, who knows? Ray, it's Ray.
0: Well,
1: be fair.
0: He would have at least done his turtle move.
1: Or the fruit bowl. Yeah. Anyway, and then Ozzy, you've got a Hispanic guy that doesn't speak English who had his first night in the sun.
0: Well, this is a good story.
1: He could spiral, man. He could lose it.
0: Ozzy, my Nicaraguan friend who I've been swinging hammer with for about 15 years, what happened was is they gave me, TLC gave me two nights in a suite at the Peninsula Hotel.
1: In Beverly Hills. Which you don't need. You live miles away.
0: The Peninsula is so nice, I've never been in it.
1: Yeah.
0: All I hear is, oh, 5 stars. Yeah. Oh, look out. A suite at the Peninsula with spa treatments and stuff, too. Now,
1: TLC gave you this?
0: Yeah.
1: I'm pissed.
0: Yeah, yeah.
1: I got nothing from Discovery Health.
0: I'm a big C-lister.
1: Oh, I'm really angry now.
0: Yeah. The TLC basically gave me two nights next door to the Beverly Hilton Hotel at the spa hotel.
1: It's like a $1,000 little bonus.
0: It's a suite. Oh, listen, I just was at a suite at the Hard Rock that wasn't that sweet.
1: Yeah.
0: And it was $600 a night.
1: Peninsula's
0: got to be $700-$800 for the suite, whatever.
1: Where does Discovery Health range? Does TLC got more juice?
0: Look, they like me better than you. I don't know. Here's my point.
1: I got a show on the air.
0: Listen. For now.
1: Yeah, let's be fair.
0: Okay, here's the thing. I drove by your billboard tonight, by the way.
1: Oh, yeah. No, it's not there.
0: Willy Wonka's up there.
1: It's good.
0: Yeah. I can still see part of your loafer sticking through the lower left-hand corner, though. If it's any consolation, I think a crow pulled up.
1: Hey, by the way, it stayed up there about 10 days longer than I thought it was going
0: to. Yeah. No, not bad. But you took the picture. I had someone take a picture, right? All right. Here's the thing. My buddy Oswaldo lives in an apartment in a bad part of Hollywood with his four kids and his wife on a sofa that sheet on it.
1: Right, and last conversation I had with Oswaldo, she had something wrong with her matrice.
0: Yeah, yeah. Mm-hmm.
1: Yeah.
0: The point is Ozzy, I know Ozzy's poor because I've been the only one employing him for the last 5 years plus, and I don't pay him that much, so he don't have a whole lot.
1: Yeah.
0: And the guy's from Nicaragua and everything, and I said, well, I'm not going to use this Peninsula spa treatment. I'm not going to use the suite because all I want to do is go home.
1: Right.
0: All week I'm out of the house. I just want to go flop out on my sofa and watch TiVo. And as nice as the Peninsula sounds,
1: it's not home.
0: It's not home, and I haven't been home yet.
1: Yeah, yeah.
0: So I tell Ozzy, you go to the Peninsula.
1: Yeah.
0: You use my suite. And, you know, Ozzy. So basically, it's like that scene from Pretty Woman where Julia Roberts is just sitting in the tub and staring at the flat screen TV and can't believe it, except for it's a fat Nicaraguan guy.
1: And his wife.
0: Yeah, with, you know, but Ozzy's like,
1: he was lit up by this.
0: Ozzy's like 5 foot tall, he's got a gut that sticks out, really sticks, he's wider than he is high, and he has like a Nicaraguan cherry curl.
1: Yes, he does.
0: And he's like not only dark skin, but Indian dark, baked out in the sun. And he's going out of his mind because it's like champagne and a bed with a down comforter and a jacuzzi
1: and
0: tub.
1: He found his way to the checkout thing on the screen, and in there the sort of a review your account, and he saw the prices. He said he literally almost had a heart attack. Yeah. He got chest pain, got short of breath.
0: He almost
1: blocked. He had to leave. He almost blocked.
0: Yeah. So I saw him at, Drew and I saw him at the TLC party last night. It was out of his mind.
1: Out of his mind. And his poor wife was like dazzled by the whole thing.
0: And let me just say this.
1: Wondering what happened to her husband. Yeah.
0: It's easy to get jaded and hardened to this stuff. You just go get some guy, throw him in there and see how excited he is.
1: But it's more than excited. On one hand, he seems a little too amped by it.
0: Yeah, he's fired up.
1: Yeah. On the other hand, he's sort of like, hey, what's this? A little bit, you know, it's a little bit like so much money, so ridiculous, but then kind of really super turned on by it.
0: Yeah. So, all right. Well, as long as he doesn't get used to it. And by the way, he's back at his crappy apartment in Hollywood tonight.
1: Yeah, of course. He's got his kids.
0: He's good people. Alicia?
4: Yes?
0: You're 17?
4: Yeah.
0: What's up?
4: What's up?
5: They're cold.
1: That's what we want to know.
0: Here we go.
1: Here we are.
4: I love you guys' show, by the way. Okay, yeah. I've been sitting on this line waiting for a while.
0: She's been what?
1: Sitting on this line waiting for a while.
0: All right, let's go, hottie.
4: I've been listening to you guys for like 20 minutes making snobby comments.
1: That's it.
0: Oh, I know.
4: Okay, about 2 months ago.
0: She's got to be good looking. Well, not good looking, just not fat and from Missouri, which adds up to good looking.
1: Doesn't she pull out a little abusive twin from you?
0: Yeah.
1: So she had an abuse survivor. Add to that.
4: Excuse me?
0: Alicia?
4: Yeah.
0: And if she tells me it's pronounced Alicia, that's when I go
4: Alicia.
0: Between.
1: Alicia.
0: I did see the way.
4: Yeah.
0: Is she why? She even corrected me on my thanking
1: proper.
0: Her for not correcting
1: yes.
0: me on that.
1: Yes, it's good. Couldn't miss an opportunity.
0: I'll tell you one thing about people that are who make me angry. They never miss an opportunity. Even if I'm like complimenting them, they'll say something.
1: Yes.
0: Yeah, and
1: it's funny how people are that way, right? Right.
0: Well, it's like when people misunderstand us.
1: Yes.
0: It's we're not smart enough to come up on the fly with their of misunderstanding.
1: Right. Yes.
0: It's
1: somebody reported back to me something that happened last week that was. We were talking to a woman. She goes, I work in a factory. And Adam goes, what do you make? She goes, $11 an hour.
0: Right.
1: What do you make?
0: She said,
1: what are you making there?
0: I said, what do you do? She said, I work in a factory. I said, what do you make? $11 an hour. Now, I would say she was effing with me, but she's dumb. If she was smart, I'd say, wow, this is a genius. This person thinks that this Drew Carey and company don't think this fast
1: on
0: their feet.
1: No way.
0: All right. All right, go ahead, Alicia. What's your question?
4: Okay, I broke up with my boyfriend we started dating, we got really hot and heavy really quick. Like, we already said, I love you, and I was...
1: How old is he, Alicia? How old is he?
4: He's a year older.
1: Okay, keep going.
0: That's another good thing.
4: And,
1: Hold on, yeah, he's not going to tell me the age.
0: How old is he? He's a year older.
1: That's
0: right. See what I mean?
1: Yeah,
0: you see how everything is just a marginal... Everything is you're not going to get what you want.
1: But by the way, let me tell you how you don't disappoint. I can see it evoking more anger.
0: I get angry.
1: Yeah, you want
0: to
1: abuse her. So there you go.
0: Yes, what age? Can't say 18.
1: No.
0: Can't say.
1: So go ahead, Alicia. Well, hot and heavy.
4: We did not get drunk because I can't do that because I'm not 21 yet. You understand.
1: Yeah, the one that you didn't. Uh-huh.
0: Right.
4: And, he'd been kissing on all my friends, and I told him I didn't care because... And I was all not drunk, and it didn't really matter. But he walked in on me, maybe I was his best friend, and for some reason, he decided he didn't ever want to talk to me again. But now, he's still really good friends with his best friend, but I guess I'm out of the picture, and I don't understand, you know, next week, is it going to be okay to call him?
0: All right, Alicia.
1: I would bet you were going to be out of the picture anyway, Alicia.
0: Yeah.
1: That's sort of where I think that was going. A. B. I don't understand what kind of relationship it is where he hooks up with other people and...
4: He didn't hook up with anybody. He kissed one of my friends because I told him to, and then he apologized, and I was like, it's okay, we're not drunk, and it's all okay.
1: How does not being drunk make it okay? That's the most bizarre thing you've said.
4: Well, because, obviously, we were drunk, but we weren't drunk because I'm not 21, so I'm going to say not
1: Sorry, this is her code for they were drunk. She's trying to be funny.
0: Hey, baby, listen, work it out. You'll land on your feet.
1: No, Alicia, this is...
0: No time for her.
1: Here's what this is. This is chaos.
0: Yeah. It's
1: maybe alcoholism beginning to go. you'll see, Alicia. Just be careful.
0: I'd like to tag her.
1: Yeah, you're going down a path that's... it looks bad to us. We're looking ahead down that road, and it's ain't a yellow brick road.
0: No, it's brown.
1: No, it's brown road, yeah.
0: Hey, I was speaking of yellow... I was listening to your favorite doctor, Dr. Dean Adel.
1: I like Dean.
0: Today. Oh, you do?
1: Oh, no, I like him.
0: I thought you hated all doctors.
1: No, no, no.
0: All right.
1: What I said about Dean is he's an ophthalmologist.
0: He doesn't like foreskins and things like that.
1: He's an ophthalmologist.
0: All right, so here's the thing. Here's the thing, Drew. He was talking about female orgasmic incontinence and suggesting that there was no such thing as female ejaculate, just incontinence, that it was all urine. No such thing as fluid coming from a woman during orgasm that wasn't urine.
1: I'd love to see the data that suggests that. I can believe it.
0: You can.
1: I could believe it.
0: You
1: but
0: could.
1: But I don't believe it's true. I believe there is other
0: What about all the hundreds of women we've spoken to that says, look, whatever was on the sheet was not urine. I know what urine is.
1: Not only that, I've talked to a lot of women that have this experience.
0: Oh.
1: And, no, I've talked to a lot.
0: Yeah.
1: I've spoken to a lot of women.
0: Yeah.
1: And they're very clear that it's something different going on there.
0: Yeah.
1: And I've also talked to those that have orgasmic incontinence, and they're clear what's going on, too.
0: Let me recreate that conversation that Drew had with many of these women.
1: Maybe David Alan Greer can recreate it.
0: 1979 to 1985. No. No, that's not urine. Good thing I'm wearing my glasses. Yeah. Yeah, that's what Drew's talking about. Hannah?
5: Hi.
0: You're 20?
5: I am.
0: Oh, so lucid compared to our last caller.
1: To Alicia.
0: What is up, Hannah?
5: Couple of days ago, my little sister and I, she's 17, we walked in on my father having sex with a woman, in the loft above our garage across the driveway.
0: Yeesh.
5: And I haven't told my mother. My sister and I, we haven't had the heart to tell my mother. My dad's an alcoholic, and he's been an alcoholic since as far back as I can remember.
1: Could you confront your dad and say, hey, this, you know, we've seen we know what's going on here.
5: Oh, yeah, we confronted him the night of, after she left, and the morning after.
0: Well, now what happened? You walked in. Did they see you walk in?
5: No, the thing is, I came home from work, and there was this lady. He met her from the gym or something, and they were talking about antiques. I don't know.
1: About what?
0: Antiques.
5: Mm-hmm. They have a common bond, I guess. And my mom had gone to bed, and I had gone to bed. I woke up in the middle of the night. I noticed that the light on top of the loft was on, and her car was...
1: Your mom has got to know this was going on.
0: And her car was still parked outside?
5: Yeah. Well, the thing is, my parents, not only is my dad an alcoholic, but he's... hasn't been the best husband, and their relationship has been on the rocks.
1: Well, that's what I'm saying. Your mom is just checked out. She knows this is going on. This is going on in her own house.
5: They've been in process of getting a divorce for a while, but
1: they're done. They're
5: not from this country, though, and so, if she got a divorce with my father, she would have to go back to Japan, and my little sister is still in school, and she didn't want to.
1: Hold on. She has to go back to Japan?
5: He wouldn't be able to make it here in the country by herself, I don't
0: think. Oh, I thought you said he wasn't from this country.
5: No, she.
0: She isn't from this country.
5: Yeah.
1: She's Japanese.
0: And by the way, he and she, too close. Too close.
1: Like we'll put that up, push and pull.
0: I'll write that down. Push and pull. Because, I mean, really, it. You know what I mean?
1: Yeah. How about in other languages? La and lo. Huh?
0: Oh, what is that, Mexican? La and lo. That's French?
1: Yeah.
0: I'm going to write that down. Yeah.
1: El and Eel.
0: Yeah.
1: He and she.
0: Yeah. All right. So here's the whole thing, Hannah. Believe me, your mom knows this. And if you sat down to inform your mom of this, she could probably inform you of 70 other incidents that you weren't aware of.
5: Mm-hmm.
0: So they're in the midst of getting a divorce. You confronted him.
1: Yeah.
0: Stay out of it. You're 20. And what do you, time to move out.
5: Yeah, I go to school, so I'm not here half the time, but...
1: Good.
0: Good.
1: Hope your sister can do the same. I'm sorry. Maybe a little Al-Anon for you to deal with the alcoholic dad.
5: Okay.
1: That's about all you can do. Hopefully mom understands the depths of what she's dealing with dad. Maybe you and your mom can go to some Al-Anon or get your mom a therapist.
0: Yeah.
1: So she has someone that she can go to build the internal strength and develop the resources to be able to handle living without him, because... that's something she's created. She's created this dependency upon him, and she can move her out of it if she wants.
0: Listen, all kids who are looking to enter the fray, and I'm trying to think of when it's a good idea. It's rarely a good idea. It's as good an idea as when there's some scuffle, the barn, guys are pushing each other.
1: You jump in the middle of it.
0: Hey, dude! Start throwing the dude maintain thing around, and then you get whacked with a beer bottle, and the cop jumps on you. And here's the thing. I know it's your own family. Believe me, your mom knows what's going on. Don't get in the middle of this thing. You're going to college.
1: If you want to do anything, you really are intent upon doing things, do not do it on your own. Rally resources of other adults.
0: All right. Let's take a break. When we come back, we're going to speak to Colleen. Do birth control pills affect ability to orgasm?
1: Good times.
0: Good times. After this.

0: Yo, it's Loveline. I'm Adam. That's Dr. True. Phone number 1-800-LOVE-191. Do you speak to that woman at the party last night that survived?
1: Yes. Yeah. No, she was. No. The 18-year-old?
0: No, the woman from Texas. TLC or Discovery or somebody. Whatever the party means we were at last night, is doing some Survivor show.
1: Yeah.
0: This chick was lost at sea for 5 days.
1: Wow.
0: And in a dinghy. And she said that, first off, she was nuts. She's manic. She's one of these people, you know, the people you meet when you, actually, it's only women do this, and they're always little, and they're always like spider monkeys. When you talk to them, they're like, hey, you got it. They grab your arm and they almost pinch. Pinch and they go, you got to get a picture. You got to get it. They do it when they call like their husband over. Yes. Harold, come here. Yes, and they're like pinching in your arm.
1: Your buddy
0: like,
1: Ray does that.
0: Oh.
1: By the way.
0: All right. He's drunk. But here's the thing. There's never a fat woman. No fat woman has ever grabbed. It's always sort of gristly.
1: Yeah, yeah.
0: You know, women.
1: A little towards speed. A little amphetamine.
0: Yeah. And it's, you know, to call them trim is sort of nice. They're more stringy.
1: Lean,
0: yeah, they're like, they're built like teenage boys. And they're, you know, you can tell, you know, the people that the veins in their neck are always coming out, just constantly looks like they're doing a squat.
1: When you like, see the striations in their neck muscles.
0: because they're constantly, when you have a double chin, you don't grab people by the arm because you're not like,
1: yeah.
0: So I was like,
1: I know how you're into those kinds of people too.
0: It's like, but then they tell you they were lost at sea, and you're like, "What are you gonna do, bitch?" You know. So, she said she was on a yacht, like a sailing yacht, and a big storm hit. Everyone went into the ocean. There's five of them, and they're all in a dinghy.
1: Oh, the five were in a dinghy. Wow.
0: Five of them were in a dinghy.
1: Wow.
0: And one of them, the first guy, started drinking salt water. Drew. Why does salt water make you go nuts?
1: It's a heavy, heavy salt load when you're already water depleted.
0: Yeah.
1: And so your sodium starts going way up.
0: And you start getting like delusional and stuff?
1: Your brain swells. Yeah, yeah.
0: Oh, really?
1: You're wacky.
0: What kind of plan?
1: You should drink your urine. That maintains
0: you should drink
1: the
0: urine?
1: Water, yeah.
0: You know, I would like drink your urine, so
1: yeah,
0: and then you drink
1: trade
0: mine.
1: Off. Yeah, yeah.
0: It's gay, but in a way, it's better.
1: Well, no, there's some women on the boat.
0: Oh, drink their urine.
1: Yeah. Oh, I think of the opportunity.
0: honey, you missed. Honey, my eye, it's burning. I'm sorry, the water's choppy. Hold still.
1: Oh, my. So, anyway.
0: So, they drank the... what kind of plan did God have to make 70% of the planet ocean and then not let anyone be able to drink from this body of water?
1: Interesting, huh?
0: And, you know, the homos, the homo tree hugger guys are always like, you know, your body is the exact same salt kind. Your body is the same percentage of water in it that the ocean... Yeah, but if you drink that, you die.
1: Yes.
0: They don't ever tell you that part. Everything's so great.
1: By the way, you throw up, too, and that you lose more fluids that way.
0: So, Drew, drink your urine. Don't drink.
1: Drink your urine.
0: And even on land or?
1: All the time.
0: I see.
1: All the time.
0: Okay.
1: Remember the nut jobs were telling us that was such a healthy thing to do
0: drinking
1: that the Egyptians did and stuff.
0: Yeah.
1: Anyway, you do get into trouble that way because basically, effectively, you're in kidney failure then.
0: Right.
1: But it's a slower thing.
0: Okay.
1: And it's actually less damaging to you.
0: So what happened was, is they're on this lifeboat. I got this out of the gal's husband because the gal couldn't focus long enough to tell me. Guy started drinking the salt water.
1: He goes nuts.
0: And he starts going nuts. And he says, I'm going to my car to get some cigarettes or something. And steps out, you know.
1: Goes in the water.
0: Goes in the water, starts swimming, and just gets devoured by sharks.
1: Ooh. Right in front of them?
0: Well.
1: I mean, seconds later?
0: Seconds later. Yeah, didn't get very far.
1: Oh.
0: She just said there were sharks all over the place. Like, I never can figure out the whole shark thing. Like, okay, they eating us? Are they not eating us? Are they more scared of us than we are of them? And they don't pose any threat? Or you're just in some random stretch of ocean. The guy goes in and gets devoured by sharks. So the next guy drinks some salt water. He goes nutty. He starts accusing people of things, and he goes over the thing, and he goes under the boat and gets devoured by sharks. And the husband basically describes this guy getting devoured by sharks for like 2 hours. But, you know, just frenzy, just pulling this body around and, you know, fighting over him. It's all just sort of under and around the boat. Yeah, there's a bummer.
1: And the two of them, the husband and the wife?
0: I got to tell you this. I'm going to go out on a limb. I don't know what it's like to be out. I would have had trouble masturbating that night. Trouble.
1: You would have done it.
0: I would have done it, but I would have had difficulty.
1: But again, there's fluid there. What are you going to do?
0: Yeah, I got to eat it.
1: Yeah, or somebody offered up.
0: Hey, you want a little floater on that urine tumbler you got?
1: God.
0: Yeah.
1: A little Boilermaker?
0: It's called a depth charge. You know, when in Rome, you know, we're at sea. Trying to come up with the maritime.
1: Okay, yeah, what are you going
0: to
1: do?
0: Twist on it.
1: That
0: so,
1: name came from?
0: The next chick had her leg gashed when, you know, the whole rigging came down and everything.
1: Infection.
0: She basically gets gangrene or infection or blood poisoning or something. And she just dies.
1: Really? Right there in front of her? These
0: well,
1: the husband
0: not that
1: and
0: many
1: wife?
0: People. No, husband ain't around.
1: Just the wife.
0: Just the wife. And her and her friend, the only one she knew, the other three people, they were just sort of along for the ride kind of thing, get picked up by some Russian trawler like 5 days later. Wow.
1: Ugh.
0: Yeah.
1: Dude, bad times.
0: Bad times.
1: Are you wonder why she's a little wacky, right?
0: Yeah.
1: Now. That's sad. How long did that happen?
0: It's been 20 years, so.
1: Oh, wow.
0: She probably had a motor before then.
1: Yeah.
0: Are you ready to rock?
1: No, I'm overwhelmed.
0: Colleen?
1: Got to take a break.
2: Hi.
0: 23?
2: Yes.
0: What's up?
2: Yeah, I was wondering, I have had an orgasm in 3 years, and I have had them before, and it was right before I started taking birth control. When I had my first orgasm, and I was wondering that since I haven't had one since I've been on birth control, and I've had quite a few partners.
1: Ooh, and quite a few.
2: Well, and some good ones, and not so good ones. But I haven't had an orgasm since I was 20.
1: All right, now listen, hold on. Mm-hmm. Yes, the answer to your question is yes, that can affect orgasmic function and libido, sex drive.
0: Really?
1: There are other medications much more likely to do that. Are you on any other medication?
2: No. I mean, other than Allegra when I have allergies.
1: Okay, well, I was gonna mention antihistamines. They can do it, though not typically, and I'm sure you're not on Allegra all the time,
2: no,
1: but you might try stopping that. It works against you a little bit. I'm really thinking about the serotonin reuptake inhibiting, the antidepressant medicines, things like that are much more likely to. And the birth control pill, which one are you on? Are you on a pill at all?
2: Yeah, I'm on Levlin 28 and on the same one all 3 years.
1: Yeah, you got to talk to your doctor about making a change. And it's very difficult to predict what kind of pill is going to affect your sexual functioning. Some women, it's the progesterone component that shuts them down. Other women, it's actually the estrogen. So you got to experiment around sometimes.
0: Yeah. I was on level 42 for a while.
1: Level 42 of?
0: Remember that band? There's a band from the 80s.
1: I can't remember them. Didn't know them.
0: Yeah.
1: Maybe I did, but I can't remember.
0: I could come up with a song during the break.
1: Of one of their songs?
0: I think I could.
1: Wow.
0: And you would know it.
1: Okay.
0: All right. Dwayne?
3: Hey, how's it going, guys?
0: 29?
3: Yeah.
0: What's up?
3: Question, I guess, for both of you. Wondering what is the best way to prevent getting any sort of a disease with oral sex?
0: Hold on, Drew. I'd like to take this. Do not have oral sex, okay?
3: Okay,
0: that's the best and most effective way.
3: Abstinence.
0: The only way you can guarantee. Oh, I want to strangle every blowhard with that. I'll tell you the best, the safest. Don't have oral sex, okay? Thank you. Thank you for calling. Fantastic. And here's the other thing about when people give those blowhardy answers. I don't mind the blowhard that does it. He's just an idiot. I blame the person sitting across from him. It's like, ass, Sherlock.
1: You know,
0: you give an answer?
1: Here's what bothers me is I get that question in the form of, well, how come you aren't advocating abstinence? And what do you think about abstinence? Like, yeah. I'm all for it.
0: Fine.
1: Yeah, it's excellent.
0: Who's going to do it? Yeah.
1: Not only that. That wasn't the question.
0: Yeah,
1: these people, they want an answer.
0: The question. Right. I'm for not cheating on your taxes and not speeding.
1: And not dying in a car accident.
0: Not dying. I'm for all that stuff.
1: Yeah,
0: it doesn't mean it's not going to happen every day. All right, so what about it?
1: Or that I'm going to be helping people by telling them they shouldn't drive.
0: Well, is a guy, should you be more worried about getting it from a woman, from giving oral to a woman and getting something, or receiving oral from a woman and getting something?
1: Other than herpes, I'd be more worried about giving.
0: Giving?
1: Mm-hmm.
0: Right. So what else can you get?
1: Chlamydia, gonorrhea, syphilis, all from giving.
0: Really?
1: Mm-hmm.
0: Well, reason number 126, 7 and 8.
1: 26, 27, 28, to use a latex barrier of some type if you possibly can.
0: I need a note, Drew. All right, so, yeah, but no one's going to do that.
1: Trojan's making mint-flavored condoms. Come on.
0: What do you, you know what? I don't want stuff tasting like stuff you chew. You know what I mean? What's gum taste like?
1: Mint.
0: All right, so you get some drunk hooker. Next thing you know, she's out of her mind. She's coked out of her mind. She thinks your penis is a piece of Wrigley's.
1: Oh, your phrase are true. But you can at least take the latex barrier that's
0: mine. She's coked out of her mind.

0: Dwayne, for some reason, it just sounds like...
1: What 29-year-old guy wants to know if he can go down on some chick he's had a few dates
0: and
1: with?
0: And I don't know, we're both reacting that way to you.
1: No, I'm not. I'm just, there's just, I don't get it. Like, you've gone out on a few dates with her?
2: Well, things are getting more physical, and I'd rather err on the side of caution.
1: Yeah, hold on. Dwayne is just...
0: Robot?
1: No, it's not that. He's a conscientious guy. He's
0: yeah.
1: He's a little bit of a late bloomer.
0: Nerd.
1: He's probably good. Yes, nerd. Dwayne?
2: Yeah.
1: Nerd?
2: Probably.
1: Okay. What do you do? Something with computers?
2: Of course.
1: What do you do?
2: Technical support.
1: For
0: nice.
1: Computers?
0: Good time.
2: Yep.
1: Shocker. Nice. You can never judge a book by its cover. It's important never to judge. All right, so you do something with computers.
0: Now. Come on.
1: You got a little late start. You weren't, you know, the captain of the football team in high school and banging cheerleaders and stuff, right?
2: Of course.
1: Now you've got a good gig. You're getting on track, and you're starting to get your man wings.
2: Mm-hmm. Of course, yep.
1: Okay, all right.
2: Trying to dive in, so to speak. Go ahead.
1: All right, and this but you're not a virgin technically, but you have a low-mileage penis, yes?
2: Actually, I'd say no.
0: Virgin.
1: No, you'd say low mileage penis?
2: No, not a low mileage penis.
1: Ooh. Really? A lot of beating off. All right. Point is, go ahead. Look, if she's into you, I guarantee she's okay.
2: Okay.
1: I don't mean that in a bad way. I just mean once in a while, there are these chicks that like the bad boys.
0: Yes.
1: And you got to watch out for them because their vagina has been around the world. Like one of those cartoons when Bugs Bunny hits the fastball and just goes all the way around the world.
0: They've slept with every girl that he has slept with.
1: Yeah, that's right. Now, this chick, if she's into you and she's into having sex with you, is probably a little on the tamer side.
0: Low-mileage vagina.
1: Low-mileage vagina.
2: Okay.
1: All right, so here's the whole thing. Don't ruin it all by asking a bunch of stupid questions. Just go out on a few dates with her, and then when the time comes, do your thing.
2: Don't worry about wearing a condom, but
1: don't worry about dental dams and
0: the reality
1: saran
0: is
1: wrap
0: that
1: and all that.
0: In a low-risk situation, a male-on-female oral sex is actually a low-risk act.
1: Yeah.
0: Not zero, but you assess your risk and go accordingly.
1: You know
0: you're 29, you're an adult.
1: You know,
0: not talking to a 17-year-old or a 15-year-old.
1: You know what math they don't do? You know, they do a thing where, like, when you have sex with somebody, it's like having sex with every partner they've ever. What about when you go down on them? It's like licking the penis of every guy that's ever been there before you?
0: Yep.
1: Or how's that work?
0: That's it.
1: See, now it's weird.
0: Except it's not. Because
1: it is.
0: Because some of these,
1: it
0: is as far as HIV goes.
1: Uh-huh.
0: But all the other conditions that you're likely to get from oral sex
1: mm-hmm.
0: are sort of temporal. They don't go on forever except for the HIV and the herpes.
1: Well, I'll tell you what I've learned from watching these PSAs on HIV. Anyone could get it at any time. White, black, male, female, rich or poor, heterosexual or gay. Anyone at any time, even if you're engaged in monogamous heterosexual relationships, you still can get AIDS. Just as well, you thought it was all the gay guys just because those are the only ones you know have ever died of AIDS. But it's not. You thought it was just the gays because no one knows a straight person that's got it except for some 8-year-old that got it from a transfusion. Probably drew blood from a gay guy like 10 years earlier and gave it to the kid. But that's untrue, Drew. I've learned otherwise. Because like I said, close your eyes. Think about all the straight people you know who've passed on because of AIDS. Everyone close your eyes. Celebrities, dignitaries, friends, family members, parents, grandparents.
0: Rock Hudson. No way.
1: Yeah. Yeah. Everyone just think about all the straight people that have died of AIDS that you know personally. Just a moment. Yeah. Okay. So now you know. It's an equal opportunity offender, this drug. I mean, this disease. It could take anyone down at any time.
0: Well, because it can do that doesn't mean its epidemiology reflects that.
1: Oh, Drew, I don't want to hear the truth. I'm trying to do a PSA where I'm trying to scare the S out of everybody, and I can't single out a group that is much more likely to get it so that my PSA could actually do some good. I got to say everybody. You just got to say everybody all the time. Everybody. It's fine. Everybody. You smoke, you kill everybody. You kill yourself, you kill everybody. You have sex, you kill yourself, kill everyone. Everyone's got AIDS. Either you're dying from firsthand smoke, which is you smoking yourself, or there's secondhand smoke or secondhand heterosexual AIDS. Yeah,
0: which
1: it's worse. It's more dangerous. All right, there. Very effective. There it is. There's the idea. That's the PSAs we have to hear all goddamn night. Well, we have to include everyone, so you include no one. So it's nothing.
0: Well, that's young people hearing white noise when you do that.
1: Yeah. It's really, it's like

0: saying, it's like seeing a sign on the highway that says, watch out because deers run across. And then you go, oh, no, no, you have to include alligators and giraffes.
1: Right.
0: And you have to get hippopotamuses.
1: Who knows?
0: And it's, and you're like,
1: because those are animals and they could go
0: there's
1: across.
0: No hippos here. It's just, you have to make all of them. And before you know it, there's a sign with 7 million animals on it. And now you're
1: just
0: not
1: Noah's Ark. Just Noah's Ark.
0: Yeah, now it just looks like a mosaic of Roger Ebert's head when your headlights hit it. It looks like nobody.
1: Roger Ebert.
0: I was watching his review show.
1: Oh, okay,
0: it looks like nobody anymore. Okay. And now you actually hit the deer.
2: Okay. I'm going to stay out of trouble.
0: That's
1: oh,
0: right.
1: Please.
0: We'll take a quick break.
1: Don't start us.
0: We'll be right back after this. Yeah, Loveline. That's what I'm talking about. Phone number 1-800-LOVE-191. The great Jimmy Kimmel called in during the commercial and explained to Junior.
1: Don't waste my time. We got a minute and a half here.
0: Junior.
3: We'll be right back.
0: Junior producer Lauren. That Level 42, the band I spoke of some moments ago, sings Something About You and Lessons of Love. And I think Lessons of Love start coming around to Drew.
1: Yeah.
0: I'm going to get you. That was a good band.
1: All right, quick call. Quick call. Come on, quick call.
0: All right, quick call. Marie?
4: Yes.
0: You're 27?
4: Yes, I am.
1: What's up?
4: I recently read in Playboy that the use of non-oxynil 9 in condoms is not to be used more than once a day. Is that true?
1: The World Health Organization raised some questions about whether or not non-oxynil 9 was a good thing or not on condoms. Mm. Originally, it was used as a possible added barrier to HIV.
0: Oh, really?
1: Then, yeah, because it killed the virus, they thought. Then,
0: well, did it?
1: Well, then some data came out that showed there was perhaps a slight increase of HIV transmission with nonoxynil 9. Mm. It actually wasn't proven, but they suggested that further study was necessary. In the meantime, many condom companies left the nonoxynil 9 on board as a spermicide to prevent pregnancy, not anything to do with STDs, because it is an added barrier in case the condom fails. Now, that being said, there's really no firm evidence that it does anything deleterious. So there's concern, though, that might irritate things and thereby increase the risk of transmission of a STD. But that has not been proven.
0: If you're going through two condoms a day with your guy, it's time to get on the pill.
1: I agree with you. Yeah.
0: You guys are officially an item. If he's banging you 14 times a week.
1: Yeah.
4: No.
1: What the hell was that? No, yes, Marie.
0: What is this, like a, was she doing a sound check or something?
1: Whatever. We got to go to break.
0: All right. We'll take a quick break, and then we'll be back for a nice long marathon of me yammering. And I got stuff to say. Drew.
1: As opposed to the last hour?
0: Yeah. After this. Hey, everybody, it's Loveline. I'm Adam. That's Dr. Drew. Phone number 1-800-LOVE-191. So I saw this news story about these guys. They're calling them like the Lost Boys or something. These are all the 16, 17, 18-year-old guys who are living in these crazy polygamist communities that are in like Utah and Arizona.
1: I didn't hear about this. Tell me more.
0: Well, so my wife's reading this article, and like, I don't know, People or whatever.
1: Yeah, I knew you weren't reading it. Yeah.
0: No, I wasn't reading it, but I don't like those magazines because it's always how much fun everyone else is having. Then they put the magazine down and they're like, you know where J-Lo went with Mark Anthony of Just Because? Where? South of France. It's always that, like, look, you know what I want you reading? National Geographic. Yeah, here's a guy. Yeah, he lives on top of a sharp stick. That's otherwise he'll be eaten by army ants. Yeah. Why don't you read about that guy? You don't feel so bad. Right. I'm talking about jewelry that Brad bought at Angelina.
1: Right.
0: I swear to Christ, all those magazines, they breed
1: discontent.
0: Envy.
1: Yes.
0: Envy, and then that leads to discontent.
1: It's built on envy. You're right.
0: The first beat is, wow, look how good everyone looks.
1: That makes me feel, I'm interested. Look how that,
0: look
1: ooh,
0: how
1: are
0: good,
1: you aroused
0: oh,
1: by
0: look,
1: that?
0: What are they doing? Oh, and they're on the south. Oh, the French Riviera.
1: So when
0: look,
1: they're in
0: the
1: there,
0: Sultan's
1: they
0: yacht.
1: go
0: wonderful.
1: With them. They're having a fantasy ride with them.
0: Right.
1: drop back in their life.
0: Then they throw it down.
1: They're pissed
0: they shut
1: their
0: the magazine.
1: Boyfriend.
0: She looks across the room at me. I've done one of those cupped hand fart things where I'm like trying to wave the fart back up into my face. My wife's like, you know what? You know, Brad, first off, he brought Maddox in, Angelina's Filipino child. I mean, he's like already a father. You know what?
1: We just need to go to China and get a baby.
0: Yeah, we need to. You know, you see, everyone's walking down the red carpet. Everyone's having a great time at the Hollywood Night Spot. Everyone's doing everything. Yeah. And then the magazine closes, and then now it's on me. How come you never? Yeah. We never. I'm telling you, chicks got to start reading National Geographic. I know it's a slippery slope because they might actually learn something about something. And I know how painful information is to the mind of a married woman. But you read that National Geographic, all you read about is the floods and the rains and the torrential rains and the mosquitoes and everyone's having a horrible people sleeping on the dirt and mud huts. And they look at that and they look at you cupping the fart. And all of a sudden you're looking pretty good.
1: Thank you.
0: Yeah. So
1: let me partake.
0: She's reading this thing. And she's very upset because all these 16 and 17-year-old guys have been cast out of the polygamy village, essentially.
1: Because they're competition.
0: Right. Now there's trumped-up charges, like, saw you reading a magazine or kissing a girl or something, but the elders have gotten together and cast you out now. Because,
1: by the way, this is how primitive man started settling villages, and why one village fought with the other. This is it. This is how it happened.
0: Right. Now, basically, and as I've explained on the show many times, every cult, and this polygamy is no different, at the seed of every cult, behind every cult, there's a 51-year-old guy who wants to get laid.
1: Yes.
0: Behind every cult, there's a guy in his mid-50s who wants to bang 14-year-olds. Yes. And look, I understand him. I mean, I know where he's coming from. I'm just not going to pretend like it's okay.
1: Right.
0: These guys just take it a step further. It's like,
1: They make it sacred.
0: Yeah.
1: It's sacralized.
0: Let's see. So here's how we have to figure this out. I'm 53. I got a boner. I'm tired of I'm trying to bang in the old leather sack I've been married to for 41 years.
1: I need a reason for an 18-year-old.
0: I'd like to get my 18.
1: Uh-oh.
0: Old maid. I'm going to get my paws on a nice 15, 16-year-old. How am I going to swing this? That surely ain't going to work in this society. I'll go somewhere, start my own cult. I'll be in charge. I got there first. Everyone's going to have to worship me. I'll kick out the young guys. I got my 71 wives. I'll have 72. Put a nice 14-year-old on the Barbie. Awesome. So they just start exiling these 16, 17-year-old kids. These guys never seen Nintendo, never had an interaction with a human being, essentially, except for their effed-up cult family members, and have no idea what to do now.
1: Right.
0: They're just cast outside and just floating around Utah or Arizona.
1: Oof.
0: Awesome. So now we got our pick of the 15-year-old litter now. Oh, yeah. And nobody... And whenever they get into this stuff, they never really work the part about just the crux, the motor that drives this entire engine, that drags the train, is always some 50-year-old guy wants to get laid.
1: What was the point of the article?
0: That was the point of the article.
1: They pointed that out.
0: Yeah, the DA or whoever in Utah or Arizona basically pointed out that, they're getting rid of the competition because 15-year-old chicks like 17-year-old boys. We got to get rid of the 17-year-old boys. They're a nice 53-year-old guy.
1: Yeah.
0: Yeah, got a couple of gray pubes. That's all right, baby. Keep going. Remember, I'm your spiritual leader. Yeah. Yeah, we can't judge.
1: Oh, no. How dare you?
0: No. It's important not to judge. It all makes sense. Yes, Drew?
1: Always.
0: Look, this is the angle I'm going if I ever go off the deep end. I'm starting a cult. And the same rules apply.
1: How will we know that it's you've gone off the deep end?
0: You'll
1: start the cult?
0: You'll see a 15-year-old stuffed down my pants. You'll see just her feet hanging around and flapping around. I'll be walking around with her stuffed down the front of my pants.
1: There won't be any pants. You'll be in robes.
0: Oh, yes.
1: You'll be in robes.
0: Right. That's right. I'll be wearing like a tunic.
1: But I'll look under this tunic and there'll be like six pairs of feet.
0: It's going to be a frock, actually. Yeah. Sort of a...
1: White frock, yes.
0: Well, I get the white one. Everyone else gets the brown one.
1: Right.
0: But sort of the kind of thing a friar would wear. You know what I mean? A lot of free balling, rope for a belt, hood, sacred hood. Hood, that means you mean business.
1: Mm-hmm.
0: There's a hood built in, that means you mean business.
1: Power.
0: All right. You ready, Drew?
1: That's serious.
0: Want to talk to Monica?
1: Yeah, let's do it.
0: Monica?
1: Caller who goes by Monica. There we go.
0: 21?
1: There you are.
4: Yeah.
0: What's up?
4: I used to do adult films. I haven't done it for like a year and a half.
0: Hold on.
1: Hold a second, Monica.
0: I was thinking about...
1: Adam's not done talking about freeballing.
0: No, no. I want to talk about adult films. Don't go anywhere, Monica. I just want to say something that popped in my head. Hold on, Monica. Don't go anywhere, all right?
4: Okay.
0: Don't hang up on Monica. I got a lot of adult film questions to ask her. You know what I was thinking about? I was going through my movies and came across Deep Throat.
1: Oh, wow.
0: Today. And I thought, and, you know, they had the big, I don't know, 30-year reunion or whatever it was, and it's the highest-grossing porn film of all time and all that kind of stuff, and Linda Lovelace this and Linda Lovelace that. But the thing that I thought about today is she's not the only chick in the movie.
1: Right.
0: There's some other blonde chick who looked like she was 19 and stoned who's in half the movie.
1: Really?
0: And I thought, what horrible luck of the draw for her. Because she's not a porn star. I have not seen her in any other movies, never heard of her name before.
1: But everyone's seen her in this film.
0: I mean, look at it this way. You're some blonde chick. You're probably going to some liberal arts college or something. It's 1973. You're 19. You get stoned. Someone offers you $300. And yeah, what the hell? 30 years later, it's done $70 billion in sales worldwide. You know, meanwhile, you're just trying to get married and like get on with your family now. You're sitting around. Your husband's got to see the news. Hey, they're having a big reunion, or they're doing a documentary, or it's like, holy Christ.
1: I mean, she could bury it. I mean, she wouldn't be identifiable, you know, 30 years later.
0: No, but, not walking down the street, but I'm sure
1: somebody knows,
0: there's a guy who's married to her, and there's just a couple of teenage boys who...
1: Seen a couple things. Yeah.
0: On the internet.
1: Yeah.
0: You know what I mean?
1: Yeah.
0: As opposed to the millions of other crappy adult films that were done in 1973 that just got by everyone's radar. Wow. I'm just saying, she never made any money for it, I'm sure, and just got dragged along for the horrible ride.
1: Wow.
0: Heavy, huh?
1: Yeah, it's heavy. It's scary.
0: Heavy. I'll find out that chick's name.
1: Right, died of addiction.
0: Monica?
4: Yes.
0: Or embarrassment. Monica? 21.
4: Yeah.
0: Go ahead.
4: I used to do adult films. I haven't done it for like a year and a half, maybe longer.
0: How many did you do?
4: Not a lot. Just a lot of the movies that I did were kind of like high end. Like they were the like high definition films. I didn't do any of like the nasty. You guys,
0: oh, Monica, hold on with the S word.
1: Well, she's been to finishing school. We can tell that already. Right. And
0: what I was thinking about, the other thing I was thinking about is there's so much porn now. Everyone's like, well, if you make a porn, everyone's going to see it because it's going to be on the internet. It's going to be... No, they're not, because there's so much of it now. There's such a sea of it. All the amateur stuff is, I don't know if they'd ever, you know, it's needle in the haystack kind of thing that your stuff comes up.
1: Interesting.
0: Yeah?
1: It's weird.
0: Think about it.
1: Yeah.
0: There's a glut of porn out there. God bless this country. Monica?
4: Yeah.
0: Imagine when we pull one of those kids off the... off the abuse ranch over there in Utah with the polygamists, and I show him DVD porn.
1: Oh, he'll like think he went into outer space or something. Yeah, he'll just he'd be like Clockwork Orange.
0: Yeah, sure. Just, huh? What is this?
1: Oh.
0: He would probably attack the screen with his penis.
1: Yeah.
0: 61-inch DLP, high def. He gets his dork out and just charges it. What happened to Joshua? Toaster.
1: Hair dryer
0: fell in the toaster.
1: He didn't know he ended up exploding electronics.
0: He was burnt badly. No. Close. Keep the coffin close. Yeah. Imagine showing one of those kids some nice internet porn. 17. Never saw nothing. Yeah?
1: Yeah, they go crazy.
0: Freak out. Monica.
4: Yeah.
1: So hold back on the S and the F words, will you, please?
4: I'm sorry.
1: Okay. So what's going on? So you did... So, how many? Adam asked a question you still have not answered.
4: Honestly, it wasn't a lot, but I don't really know.
1: Was it 30?
0: That is a lie.
1: Yeah.
0: You do know.
4: Okay, so it was, I don't know, like 30. Yeah.
0: Okay. Okay.
1: All right. I understand you don't want to count, but you could count if you did.
4: I really don't want to count.
1: That's right. Okay.
0: All right. And
4: I regret it very much. And
0: you do?
4: Yes, I do.
0: And is this just straight sex stuff?
4: Yeah. I mean, all no, right. Well, I did
2: girl-on-girl stuff, too, but...
0: Oh. Anderson wants to know what your screen name was so he can beat off later.
2: Oh, my gosh. Bedroom. Do I have to say that on the air?
1: No.
2: Okay.
0: No, you don't have to. No.
1: Did you...
0: But do me a favor. When we put you on hold... Tell Anderson.
3: It's not so I can beat off. It's just rare that I can put a face to the caller as well.
0: No, I understand.
1: Yeah, well, yeah. So you can beat off,
0: right?
3: Not so.
1: Okay.
3: I can beat off. I got a dog for that.
0: Yeah. All right.
1: Oh,
0: Anderson. I think he's kidding.
1: Yeah. All right, Monica. Were you on drugs? Were you doing drugs or anything at the time?
2: No, never.
1: Okay.
0: Yeah. All right. Sorry. Didn't mean to offend your delicate sensibilities, Your Highness.
2: No. But okay. Everybody asked me that, and no, I never.
0: Well,
1: that's sort of a typical.
0: You should start saying yes.
2: I really should.
0: Okay. Well, what got you into it? Were you dancing?
2: No, I was not dancing. I was more like I didn't have anywhere to live.
1: How come?
2: Family problems.
1: Were you being beaten or something at home? And why?
2: Just I wasn't getting along with my mom. And her.
1: Yeah, but not getting along, people don't leave home because of not getting along when things are awful.
2: Well, I was very rebellious, and I did leave home. Like, I really was not getting along with my mother, and we would fight.
0: Okay.
2: And I didn't like her her husband and her now husband, which now they're getting divorced. I didn't.
1: Was he doing anything weird to you?
2: No.
0: And you never got molested?
2: No.
0: So you were 18 when you left?
1: That does not compute.
2: Someone offered me one of a guy that I was dating, his friend. After we stopped dating, his friend offered me money and was like, hey, if you need to make some quick cash. And I was like, I thought about it, and I thought a long time about it. And I was finally like, you know what? Screw it. And I...
0: How much did you make?
2: $1,300.
0: And, did you know the guy you had sex with?
2: Yes.
0: How'd you know him?
2: It was the guy that I was dating. It was his friend.
0: Oh, his friend. Wow. That's quite a scam.
2: No, it wasn't like that. It's just the guy that I was dating kind of screwed me over and like.
0: No.
1: So you're exactly his friend. What the heck?
0: All right.
1: Oh, so the friend that offered the guy that offered you the money was the guy that you had sex with?
2: Yeah.
0: Yeah. That's what I was talking about. That's a scam part.
1: Oh boy.
0: All right.
1: And Monica, there's got to be some more serious abuse that went down in your home before you left. Maybe not.
2: No,
1: maybe not immediately at there, but early on something must have happened.
2: No.
1: Where's your biological father?
2: He's in Mississippi.
1: And what happened with him?
0: Yeah. Might be worse in Florida.
1: Yeah, but what happened when he was around?
2: Nothing. My mom left him when I was 2.
1: Why?
0: Drew, well, hold on a second. Let me talk to Drew. Drew, you and I are on the same page with all this stuff, except for I do believe there are sort of exceptions, and I'll tell you why.
1: Well, when it comes to human behavior, there's always exceptions. And there can be exceptions.
0: I'm just saying, personally, I know what it's like to be super poor and super naive and have super low self-esteem and be super stupid and sort of be out on my own. And I would have carried drugs through an airport for some Colombian guy.
1: And when
0: I would have done stupid things.
1: Hi, this is Ad. I'm calling from North Hollywood. I've been keystering cocaine. Really? What happened in your home? Nothing. My parents are divorced. No big deal. Oh, yeah. My mom neglected me for 5 years. Okay. There you go.
0: Now,
1: all right. Well, there you go.
0: No,
1: I'm just saying that your history would add up.
0: Well, yeah, but not add up. Not good enough for you on the radio.
1: No, it would. It would.
0: What? She's saying that. She's saying she didn't get along with her mom. She had a stepdad who didn't get along with. You're looking for sort of black and white cases of abuse. She's not going to give you anything. I'm sure you could build a case if you took a look at her life.
1: All right.
0: But no, nothing wholesale, nothing you
1: nothing
0: can hang,
1: wholesale.
0: Hang your hat on.
1: Right.
0: Okay, so Monica, I think it's fair to say that you didn't come from the greatest environment, but there was no overt sexual or physical abuse.
2: I grew up really well until I was about 13, and then because my mom remarried when I was 5, and he was like my father. I called him dad, and then he died when I was 13, and then she remarried.
0: Ooh. What happened? What happened to him?
2: He was murdered.
1: Oh my God!
0: Wait a minute. Now we're starting to get somewhere. What happened? What happened?
1: That makes him a drug addict, though.
2: I really don't know, like, what happened. I guess I chose not to understand. I was 13. I just know he was shot, and
0: did he own a liquor store or
2: no? My mom and him were separating, and he was at a lady's house. I don't know what the problems were with the marriage.
1: It just all ends up with drugs.
2: My mom and I really don't communicate that well about things like that.
0: He was at a lady's house.
1: Monica, there's a billion things here that you're choosing not to look at.
0: I know.
1: This is just the surface of the
0: stuff.
1: But
0: he didn't abuse her.
1: I know, but nothing you can say, oh, there was an explicit act, but Monica living in sort of this denial land.
0: Well, here's the thing. Drew, would you say it's fair to say this? Okay, if you were sexually abused growing up, that's a 10 and it can get you into porn.
1: Yeah.
0: But you could have a nice 3 and a 2 and a 5, and you could add up to a 10.
1: Yes. Yes, but the point is Monica's original thing about
0: saying.
1: The perfect childhood. I don't understand.
0: She didn't say the perfect.
1: I'm just rebellious. Just didn't get along with my mom.
0: Well,
1: that's what she said. It's like, no. Oh, come on. There's a huge story here.
0: Well, but Drew, you don't realize this is the norm. This is not the exception. I mean, everyone passes. If they didn't get into a train, you know, if they didn't get in a plane crash or their dad didn't try to kill them and get in a hostage situation, they just go, yeah. You know, I had a regular childhood.
1: Okay, well, that's not, it may be.
0: They don't know they have to have something. You know, like I said, they had to be molested by a priest or have an alcoholic stepdad beat the crap out of them.
1: To understand that there was.
0: Yeah, nothing concrete.
1: Good. Yeah, yeah. Okay.
0: Monica.
2: Yeah.
0: Anyway, so now you're done doing these films.
2: Yes, and I've been done for like a year and a half. I met a guy. And I put everything up front. Like when I first met him, I told him everything. I'm like, look, before I even talk to you over the phone, I just feel like there's something you need to know. And I told him.
1: Where'd you meet him? What do you mean talk to him over the phone?
2: I met him at a club. I was actually, it was like, oh God, it was a while ago. And I met him and I stopped talking to him. We went out a couple times, but I stopped talking to him. And then I got back with my ex and then I broke up with my ex. It's just a long, stupid chain of like.
0: Yeah. All right, so you told him everything up front, so he'd never be interested in any real way.
2: It wasn't going to be a surprise. So we recently started talking again, like in September, and we've been together ever since. And he told his mom, and he told his sister. And
1: genius.
0: My mom and my sister don't even know I'm doing a TV show.
2: Well, no, his mom was totally cool with it. Like, she acted like everything was okay. She's like, you know, it's in her past. I'm not going to judge her for
1: then,
2: it.
1: Then she put it on the sister to act out her evil.
2: No, the thing is the sister and I, we get along. Like, her sister.
0: All right, well, then what's the problem? Along.
1: Why is there a problem
2: then? Well, now his mom has a huge problem with me. Like,
1: it's not a now. She's had a problem all along. You're just finding out about it now.
2: The thing was that she was so cool with me. Like, she made me feel like she wouldn't judge me, like,
1: I understand she made you feel that way, but that's not what was going on in her head.
2: Now I know. Like,
0: all right, look, let me explain. It's like when a dad's daughter starts dating a guy of a different race, and the dad's uptight about it, but he doesn't want to come across like he's a racist, so he's like, oh no, listen, Jerome's awesome. Give me 5, 10, you know, and that's good. And then it just goes on for a while. Then all of a sudden they start talking about getting married, and the dad, who's semi-racist and trying to keep it under his thing, freaks a little bit.
1: Yeah.
0: That's what mom was doing. Mom was being the cool mom, trying to play the cool mom, but obviously that's not her. And when the son is talking about getting serious, and by the way, her spidey sense is right.
1: Mom's?
0: Yes. Monica's chaotic. It's not the past. It's what kind of person would choose to go down that path. Yeah, it's all about, she's got the chaotic boyfriends and stuff like that. Her mom, this guy's mom is probably right to be freaked out by you, Monica.
1: Not because of the adult films, not because of the chaos. Now, if maybe you got a little treatment and sort of made yourself as healthy as possible, so the kind of chaos that she's sensing could come from you may be less likely to emerge.
0: I told his mom.
1: That's the kind of thing you could do.
0: So now where's this guy stand?
2: Well, we're still trying to fight for this relationship to go on.
1: And by the way,
0: we're fighting. How old is this guy?
2: He's 25.
0: He's 25. Yeah. He doesn't live at home, does he?
2: No.
0: Who cares what his mom thinks?
2: He might as well. Okay, he's a mama's boy, so he might as well live at home.
0: Yeah.
1: That mom's got to have a little bit of Monica in her, too, for him to be into Monica. You know what I'm saying?
0: Mm-hmm. Monica's good looking, so that's why he's into her.
1: Yeah.
0: Hey, Monica.
2: Yes. Yeah.
0: Here's the thing. This may not be the guy you marry, and that's fine. I have a few pieces of advice. One is, forget
1: don't get pregnant.
0: Do not get pregnant.
1: A.
0: B, C, and D, do not get pregnant. But E, don't start every relationship with, look, let me just unpack my bags here and show you what I got. By the way, what format do you have? You have DVD or are you a VHS person? I got something. Sit down. Yeah. I got something to show you. Don't do that. And I don't care what your past is, whoever it is. The people you start seeing want to feel like they met you today and they want to feel like you were born the day before.
3: Right.
0: This is when you came into their life, and that's the day you became.
1: Now, your history is something you are responsible for, and ultimately you're going to have to tell them. But why don't you go ahead and take care of the internal issues that cause you to make those choices?
0: Yes.
1: Then that history has much less power.
0: I don't even know if I agree with eventually you're going to have to tell them. You're going to have to sort it out for yourself.
1: Let's put it this way. You work on that with your therapist. I mean, in therapy, you decide you want to keep it underground and deal with the consequences if they should they emerge. That's what you do.
0: Right.
1: You, with your chaotic head, making those choices by yourself is going to result in a disaster, whether you tell or don't tell.
0: All right. And if this guy listens to his mom, then there's nothing you can do about it. But
1: he's going to rebel against
0: you. You don't want to be with a 25-year-old guy who listens to his mom anyway.
1: Nor do you want to get married at 21.
0: Yeah. Did your mom ever give you any advice?
1: Not really.
0: Never tried to tell you anything?
1: No.
0: Would you listen?
1: No.
0: But you would pretend like you were listening,
1: yes.
0: Right? I'm not even sure if I would pretend like I was listening.
1: No, you wouldn't.
0: My mom would be like, son, you know, and I'd go, yeah, yeah, yeah!
1: Usually you'd tell her to move along.
0: No, I would. Thankfully, no one in my family dispenses any advice.
1: Or talks to you.
0: I think they realize if they did dispense advice, it would be met with laughter. Because it just doesn't work well when you go like, listen, son.
1: You start right there. Son.
0: when you've loved and lost like your old man has. And let me tell you something about business. Oh, by the way.
1: Got $5,000.
0: Got $5,000. I got to fly myself back to Philadelphia. We'll see my brother. Yeah, this is when it's like taking advice from a hobo. Really, taking advice from my family would be like taking advice from homeless people. Yeah. Relationships, finances, whatever.
1: These people are a wealth of wisdom. You never know.
0: Yeah.
1: Been riding the rails for a long time. You know the folklore, Adam.
0: At least they can play guitars.
1: Harmonicas.
0: Harmonicas. Let's take and can start a fire and eat their shoe if they boil it long enough.
1: And they can twirl the shoelaces. It's good.
0: Let's take ourselves a little break. A little Germany or Florida. All that after this. Yeah! System of a Down, everybody. Those are my boys. Hardest rocking Armenians in Glendale.
1: I'd say so. Reliably.
0: Without a doubt.
1: Yeah.
0: Those guys are great guys, great band, and should be on the show sooner than later. We will hop back to the phones and speak to Jose, who's 18. Jose?
5: Yeah.
0: You have a Germany or Florida for us?
5: Yeah.
0: Awesome.
5: All right.
6: Germany or Florida.
1: Hold on, Jose.
0: First the theme.
6: Germany or Florida. Germany or Florida. Germany or Florida.
1: That is just so I don't get any nasty emails.
0: I got to hear from David Allen Greer, not from any fans that enjoy that. I like the other David Allen,
1: the
0: scatty one.
1: Yes, I like that one.
0: It's got
1: too.
0: A little jazzy, scatty.
3: It's only 25 seconds too.
0: Little
3: which is nice.
0: Little finger popping.
1: Yeah, let's
0: on.
1: Hear it. There.
6: Is it Germany or Florida? Hey.
1: I like the
0: Germany. Keeps going.
1: It's another refrain.
0: Florida. Oh no, it has an ending where it
1: Let's
0: goes off. Big ending.
3: It leaves no room for the actual Germany or Florida.
1: Yeah, you're right.
0: It's a nice crescendo. I like that one.
1: Right up.
0: All right, Jose, go ahead.
1: I like this one.
6: Florida. Germany or Florida.
1: I wonder which one he actually wants us to play when he writes me those crappy emails. Don't worry, I'll hear about it by tomorrow.
0: Please, we should find out. All right, Jose, go ahead.
5: First of all, Adam.
6: Shut up.
0: Yeah. Yeah. Taking over Marco Polo this summer. Yeah. Summer's heating up, Drew. Go ahead, Jose.
5: Okay. For years, a man has asked his wife for a hand job, but every time he asks, the wife refuses. So after 3 years, he gets fed up and drugs his wife. When she is knocked out, he tries to give himself a hand job with her limp body. But when she comes to, she leaves and files for divorce. Can't see. It's kind of dark. Sorry. A week later, she went missing. And when the police bust down his door, they find him trying to give himself a hand job with his dead wife's body. Germany or Florida.
0: Wow.
1: A hand job?
0: Well, the point is
1: why don't you just...
0: You know what? It feels German to me.
1: It feels German to me, too, because it's so macabre.
0: It's macabre.
1: Florida, a little more trailer park. Yeah. Germany, a little more macabre.
0: Florida usually has...
1: guns.
0: And themes that involve speed and things like
1: swamps
0: that.
1: Swamps and trailers.
3: You know, rigor mortis might give that hand a nice shape, too. Nice form.
0: Yeah.
1: Oh, Anderson, well, you're on your game tonight.
0: That's what I do, is I'll take the deceased hand, wrap it around a mop handle, and then tape it there. But I'll go ahead and lube it up so I can get the mop handle out.
1: Sure, sure.
0: And then when rigor mortis sets in, it's set right. You know what I mean?
1: Yeah, it's nothing like cold digits around the Johnson.
0: Oh, hot. All right, so we're going Germany.
1: Yep.
0: We went Germany last time, didn't we?
1: And I think you did. I don't think I did, but go ahead.
0: Germany.
5: It's Florida.
0: Oh, no way. Oh, man.
5: And Adam, just to give you a heads up, it was an Asian.
0: What? Asian. Wow. Yeah. Wow.
1: No way.
0: I'm gonna tell you, my compass is spinning. Thanks, Jose. I'll send you out a windbreaker. Here's the thing about the Asians. They have range.
1: They do.
0: They're rangier people than the Jews. That's for goddamn sure.
1: Because when they go south,
0: look out.
1: Deeply. You got the Khmer Rouge.
0: When they make their move, they make their move.
1: Deep.
0: Yeah.
1: You got Thailand, you got Khmer Rouge.
0: Yeah, here's the thing about the Asian cultures. They keep it in check pretty good. They're pretty good at that. But they're like that super quiet guy who just freaks. And once the super quiet guy freaks out, he's the guy who's got that limp. He's holding the guy's limp body and bashing his head against the curb like he's spinning out. Doesn't know where he is.
1: Yeah.
0: Asians, they snap, they go. Yeah. Know what I'm saying?
1: Yeah.
0: That's why you don't see any in-betweeners with the Asians. You either see the guy with the thin tie and the horn-rimmed glasses just doing a lot of bowing and agreeing, or you got the guy with the squatted Acura and the green spiked hair who looks like he's out of a video game. There aren't the in-betweeners.
1: Right. Yep. Agreed.
0: Know what I mean?
1: Mm-hmm. We're on that one.
0: All right. Kristen?
7: Hey, what's going on?
0: 25, what's up?
7: I was just wondering, I've heard you make a couple, well, actually, Dr. Drew, make a couple comments here and there about Dr. Phil, but I haven't really gotten the whole scoop on what you guys think about him.
0: Mm-hmm.
7: And, you know, I'd kind of like to find out.
1: I'm actually softening my thing on him.
0: How are you?
1: Yeah, I am.
0: Why?
1: Just because I don't know, I've been sort of thinking philosophically lately about people and change and what they need to hear to get them to change. And
0: Drew, sorry for cutting you off, but is it fair to say this? What the Dr. Phil's of the world or the Dr. Laura's of the world even the Oprah's of the world, the message they deliver is a sort of no-duh message to us.
1: Right.
0: Like, we don't like, it's like, look, you want to lose weight? Well, you got to stop eating like a horse.
1: You got to decide to stop eating weight.
0: Start working out like an athlete.
1: Right.
0: And you got to decide not to be fat.
1: And that's what makes me angry and drives me insane, which is they miss the complexity of the reality of human behavior
0: and change.
1: But
0: don't stupid people just need to hear that?
1: Maybe. And maybe everybody needs to hear that. And that's why I'm sort of softening my point of view. I guess I was struggling with some patients recently and thinking, God, if I could just, you know, send them to a boot camp, they really would benefit from that.
0: Well, here's the thing with I think all these so-called experts that you see on television who are marvelously successful, much more so than we are. Their message is sort of seems like no duh if you have a couple of brain cells to rub together, but it's certainly... You can't argue
1: it's
0: with
1: not
0: it.
1: Yes.
0: Like, you want to lose weight? Well, you got to start exercising and stop eating so much.
1: What troubles me is that it really makes an extraordinarily complex phenomenon, meaning the functions of the human brain, spiritually, emotionally, socially. It simplifies it too much. And let me give you an example. The idea would be like, we're taking one of my heroin addicts and just convincing them they need to decide to not do heroin. Mm-hmm. That is, you listen, they've all decided that. They're dying not to do it. They're dying of this
0: you
1: disease.
0: You got to decide not to chase that dragon,
1: son. It's nothing to do with deciding. But on the other hand, you do got to decide to trust other people and to take direction. And so there is certain volitional quality in this. The question is, how do you get people to that point? And that's a very complex
0: Okay, you
1: issue.
0: Understand, I can't not eat for you.
1: What do you think, Kristen?
0: I cannot exercise for you. I cannot physically put you on a treadmill and manipulate your legs. You're going to have to do that on your own.
1: What do you think, Kristen?
7: You know, I was just asking because I'm a psychology major, and anything having to do with, you know, the therapeutic process, I'm interested in. So I do watch it, but I actually almost got on his show. He was going to do a debate, Dr. Phil Day or whatever, and I had left an email, and they called me back, and I exchanged photos, and they never ended up having
1: What was the debate on?
7: I'm sorry, what?
1: What was the debate on?
7: Well, he had said some remarks. I know you guys are probably going to roll your eyes, but it is about marijuana. And just basically, he was saying that if you're making a decision that's going to harm yourself in some way or your body, that you don't have business making a decision about anything. And, like, I just think that he doesn't say anything about, like, people smoking cigarettes or drinking alcohol because those are legal.
1: Yeah, see, that bothers me, this very broad, sweeping
0: Dogs are pack animals.
1: Yeah, that's
0: They're
1: that.
0: Pack animals. Your job is not to be your dog's friend, your
1: On
0: dog's
1: the other hand,
0: buddy, or your dog's lover.
1: Kristen, what troubles me a lot, and I've been thinking a lot about
0: there
1: lately.
0: There are no straight lines in nature.
1: And maybe you'd appreciate this, hang on, which is that most people sort of respond to the media and sort of the ambient culture, and really ultimately, even if they're thoughtful and smart people, ultimately they react in fairly primitive ways. And people need sort of this sort of these platitudes and these people telling you, I can show you the way, just follow me. And they like that simplistic approach that unfortunately is just not real.
0: You're either on drugs or you're not. I don't want some pothead flying the airplane that I'm in with my children.
1: On the other hand, he's not saying bad things, right, Kristen? He's not advocating. So, you know.
0: Hey, look, these guys are all just doing the warmed over crap stuff. My wife forces me. She forced me over there, whatever break we had some weeks back. Fourth of July. You got to watch Oprah. Watch Oprah. She's got a fitness guy on. It's her fitness guy. He's going to explain. You know, it's like, okay, Oprah's fitness guy's on. What's it? Okay, now, you can't stop eating. Okay, that's not an option. Now, first move. Here you go. Now, see, if you're an alcoholic, you stop drinking. And if you want to quit smoking, you stop. But you can't stop eating. Where's my notepad? Because I was going to live off... my own
1: urine.
0: It was going to be a cocktail of my own urine injected with some CO2 cartridges. Give it a little schwitz. Frizz. Yeah. A little fizz on there. Yeah. So you can't not eat. Okay. Now, you should eat smaller but more frequent meals throughout the day.
1: That before.
0: You don't do that one where it... 12:30 at night, I just start rolling out the cart after cart.
1: Sundays.
0: Like Henry VIII, I just undo my belt, and I just sit there just gnawing on giant legs and racks of lamb. So not one huge gluttonous meal, but smaller meals throughout the day. And, you know, it's about moderation, and it's not about cutting things out wholesale.
1: Exercise.
0: No, nobody said you didn't have to ever have a cookie, but don't have 100 cookies. Have 2 cookies, and then you got to exercise. So I'm looking at my wife going, yeah, no ass. No, really?
1: Where's
0: she's brainwashed.
1: Yeah.
0: She's brainwashed you, too? Of course this is how you lose weight. I got a goddamn book written by a caveman would tell you this, how you don't eat so much dinosaur and run further to track him down.
1: There you go.
0: That's how you lose weight. Swing a bigger club.
1: Bring it on.
0: And then the dog whisperer guy's on there, and he's some little homo from, like, Nicaragua, and he's explaining in this crazy guy sounds like a chihuahua, and he's explaining you have to be the boss of your dog.
1: It really has to be the affective content, the way they make people feel about what they're saying, because what they're saying is nothing. It's got to be something about how they feel.
0: Yeah, the guy's basically explaining that it's not your job to be your dog's best friend. The dog, you know, you can't give the dog mixed signals. You can't tell him no one time and then no the other. And, you know, you can't throw him off the sofa and then smother him with love and give him treats. And it's like, it's just sort of basic 101. It's like somebody telling you how to hump or something. It's just, look, everyone knows how to do that. Leave him alone.
1: Yeah.
0: I don't know how you sell books. I don't know Oprah. I'm sure Oprah falls in love with you because you heap praise on her and make her feel good about herself and never question her. But the decorating guy is on there.
1: The guy we had here last week, what did he write? The book about, though he's not just that India. Just not that India.
0: Yeah. I asked the guy three times, and he was a nice guy, but I asked him three times. Give us something that we wouldn't know.
1: Yeah.
0: You saying, I've called the guy 10 times, he's not returned my call, is not the things books are made of.
1: Right. But it is, apparently. Well, the headline, anyway, the title.
0: Evidently it is. Are people that goddamn stupid?
1: Primitive. I wouldn't call them stupid, but we seem to respond primitively. We just do. Anyway, let's take a break. Come on.
0: Maybe, Drew?
1: What?
0: Maybe there's something comforting about experts telling you stuff you already knew or felt that makes you feel smart and like an expert yourself. There's nothing worse than having some expert tell you a bunch of crap and go, wow, no, I never thought of that.
1: I think it's a little more subtle. It's like, I get that. Oh, do tell. You're an expert telling me things that I can easily digest, and that makes me an expert now.
0: You know what? I think it's both. I think it's them going, that's, you know what?
1: Yeah, I did that.
0: You know what?
1: Yeah.
0: I, for many years.
1: I told you.
0: For many years, I toyed with the radical theory that less calories and more exercise would burn weight. But I had not had it substantiated until an expert.
1: That's
0: finally
1: right.
0: Total vindication.
8: I am the smartest man alive.
1: All right.
0: Vindication.
1: All right, we got to pick.
0: The gay guy in the unitard agrees with me. Awesome. And she has her decorating guy in there.
9: They can do it. You can do it.
0: They're all the same thing. It's like, look, I feel like your home, you know, for me, I entertain, but I entertain casually. I like to have people. I never heard anyone go, you know what? I entertain very formally. I have a big stick up my ass. And I'm weird. Some guy puts a can down. Coaster's got to be under it. I'm uptight, baby. You know what I mean? It's like, if you're like me, you like to entertain casually in the kitchen.
1: Yeah.
0: People hanging around. It's a place where people gather.
1: That feel-good thing
0: again.
1: Shut
0: up,
1: you
0: idiot.
1: Who needs it?
0: I got to hear from a bunch of gay guys that they like to hang out in the kitchen and they're casual. And everyone's just buying into it. It's like, I believe your living room should look good, but it should be comfortable as well. Oh, really? Because I like to sit on sharpened bamboo spears that have hippo flop on them so I get infected. You ever see my...
1: I saw it.
0: I got a sofa called the Burmese Tiger Trap. It's nothing but shards of bamboo with fecal matter on them. I like to be comfortable when I'm in my... shut up.
1: Was that really hippo flop? I just thought
0: it was
1: cow pie.
0: You know what I like to do? I like touches of nature. I like to bring them inside the... I like just a slab and a floor drain. Well, and a prison cot.
1: Be fair. It's kind of what stuff like
0: a monkey cage. Oh, please.
1: Right. Come on. What is it with us tonight?
0: All right.
1: We're
0: all
1: done
0: right.
1: with everybody. You know what? Last night screwed us up.
0: I'm done
1: the
0: with
1: TCA
0: everyone.
1: Thing
0: we're done with all of you. All right. Take a quick break. Be right back after this.

0: Yeah, everybody, it's Loveline. I'm very honest about her lesbian.
1: Nobody, she was about lesbianism and where it came from in her.
0: All right, Drew and I, over the
1: you're a lesbian.
0: I don't know, over the weekend, I can't remember when I talked to this chick. Oh, you know what? This weekend I did these meet the press things for a couple of TV shows I'm doing. Drew did something like that too, and we met a chick from Tall magazine. Met the same lesbian who shared all her abuse survivor stories with us.
1: And her appreciation of the stuff we talk about.
0: And let me tell you my feeling about that in person, which is I like drawing it out of people. When they just cough it up on me in person, it's like, oh boy.
1: I have a little different reaction, because usually when they bring it out, it's like it's there, it's out. It's not going to be any weird or heavy stuff. It's just like, hey, I've dealt with this. Thank you for bringing it up. Make it top of people's mind.
0: Drew was just explaining that she was very forthcoming about her lesbianism.
1: Well, not that she is a lesbian, but
0: she was seven foot tall, and her hair, she had a haircut like.
1: She was had the brutality that
0: George C. Scott had in Patton.
1: But the brutality that she'd experienced at the hands of men drove her into that, and now she's sort of much more fluid. It's like, she can be, you know.
0: She had a haircut like George Gobel.
1: Nice.
0: Yeah. Remember you always had that buzz cut?
1: Yeah.
0: Kim?
2: Hello?
0: You're 17?
2: Yeah.
0: You're attracted to older men?
2: And women, yes.
1: Ooh. Anything you want to tell us?
0: What's up?
2: I don't know. It's weird. Like, everybody thinks it's a phase, but I don't know. Like, I'm attracted to them.
0: All right. Have you done anything with anybody?
2: Well, like, people my own age, yeah. But like,
1: boys and girls?
2: Yeah.
0: Uh-oh. Mm-mm. All right. What up? Were you abused?
2: No, I wasn't.
0: Okay.
2: Physically, yeah. My mom for a while, because she's an alcoholic.
1: Okay, that's
0: abuse.
1: There you go.
0: All right, Kim.
2: Uh-huh.
0: There's a couple things I want to say very quickly. A, I'm a genius, so listen to what I have to say. B, we talk to people who say they've listened to the show for 10 years and then they're strung out on heroin and they're, you know, in prison and whatever. Please listen to what we have to tell you. You don't sound stupid. I don't get that from you at all. But you're troubled because of your past. You're going to act out. I know it's a kind of celebrity being a good-looking chick and being 17 and having your sort of pick of the litter with the guys and the girls and being able to do whatever you want. Society doesn't judge too much these days. How about you focus on just getting your grades going and going somewhere to college?
2: Oh, yeah, I got it.
0: And getting some therapy and not acting out.
1: What's that?
2: I have a 4.0. I'm like an honor student.
1: She doesn't need to focus on that.
0: 4.0? You call back when it's a 10. Am I right, Drew? 4. Please. You wait till you get a 10.
1: I mean, really? Okay. Only a 4?
0: A 4?
1: Sounds like it's way down the ladder.
0: Can't we go ahead and figure out this stuff? No. Let me just make everything a 10.
1: Not change it. No. But Kim, here's the deal. Then fine, get some help with this. If your school is together and you're not ready to go away to school, and God knows she may break it out of college even worse.
0: And look, there's certainly no rule that says smart people can't F up in their life.
1: Oh, my goodness. Happens all the time.
0: They go further.
1: Yeah.
0: Faster
1: sometimes. Yes. They put themselves. Did you hear about this girl that was on the hooking up show on ABC? She's a gynecologist and has this nefarious past.
0: Mm-mm. What's hooking up?
1: It's a TV show on ABC.
0: Katie?
3: Yeah.
0: You're 16?
3: Yeah.
0: I only watch modern Marvels. Go ahead, Katie. 16 and blowout. Can't get intimate with a lesbian partner?
3: No, I can't.
0: How old's your lesbian partner?
3: Most of them, they're like a year older than me.
1: Okay. Most of them, no wonder you can't get intimate. You don't have a partner.
3: No, I haven't been with anybody my own age or younger.
1: I'm just saying, most of them, meaning you have multiple partners. That mean, how can you be intimate with multiple people? You need a partner.
3: No, it's not at the same time. It's
1: I'm just saying.
0: No.
1: Oh, Katie.
0: Katie, would you shut your pie hole for a second and just let somebody get through to you?
3: What?
1: You can't be intimate because you're not trying to be intimate. You're trying to have multiple partners, which defies intimacy.
0: No. What? Thanks, Anderson. What? All right, listen, Katie.
1: We'll have to call back tomorrow.
0: Find one partner and
1: stay
0: stick with the one partner.
1: That's
3: I've
1: intimacy.
3: I tried to do that.
1: How long were you with that person?
3: I was with them for like... I think about a year.
0: No. All right.
1: And what happened? Well, you must have been 13.
3: No, it's been like, I've been with
1: All right, this is way more time for it.
0: Okay, but here's the other thing too. Then you're not ready, right, or it's not happening.
1: Right. Don't think by trying multiple times with multiple people is going to somehow you're going to find intimacy. It's going to open up all of a sudden. No, it goes the other way. It's going to make it more difficult to be intimate.
0: All right, we'll take a break. Be right back. Yeah. Well, that's it. There you go. That's the show.
1: Good times.
0: God bless, and we'll see you cats tomorrow night. Until next time, this is Adam Carolla for Dr. Drew saying, mahalo.
4: Real nice 53-year-old guy.
1: Yeah.
4: Yeah, got a couple of gray pubes. That's all right, baby. Keep going. Remember, I'm your spiritual leader.
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0: Hey, everybody, it's Loveline. 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Drew, did you know, notice out on the highway tonight, was this sort of a night of the ether-ridden?
1: Yes, oh yes.
0: Retard?
1: Yeah.
0: Like, people were just in this haze, just sort of meandering about the freeway.
1: Unless
0: and
1: you went fast, and they had one of those aggressive things, they got to come up right beside you.
0: Oh, really?
1: I had a couple of those.
0: It's just such a strange rhythmic thing that goes on in these L.A. freeways. Is it a full moon? Mm-hmm. Is that what's going on?
1: Mm-hmm.
0: All right. Mo Collins is our guest tonight. Mo is from Mad TV, fourth season. Yes?
9: Yes.
0: Yes.
9: Finished my fourth season.
0: The show is got picked up for its ninth season. And
1: canceled 12 times.
0: We always talk about... Listen, we talk about this because we've... From the beginning of our show, whether it be on radio or when we were on MTV, it was always the Mad TV was basically the beginning of Mad TV.
9: Yeah.
0: And they probably had a year head start on us, but we'd always have the cast. We've had just about every cast member on and every year. And every year, they'd always say, when the mics went off, this is it.
9: We say this is it,
0: this
9: right?
0: This is it. This is it.
9: Yeah,
0: I know actors are a little superstitious, and maybe they don't want to count their chickens before they hatch, but this was really it. We heard on about 8 occasions.
1: That's not a single exaggeration.
9: Yeah, right. Well, I'll be the first one to say that we will never go away.
1: That's it. That's over.
0: Now it's done.
9: I mean, we've got 2 more seasons picked up.
0: Oh, really?
9: 2 more, yeah.
1: Wow.
9: We're heading into the 8th, and the 9th is already picked up.
1: Oh, my God.
9: We just continue to fly under the radar.
0: Well, it's a weird... It's an interesting thing, the format, the sketch comedy format, which is Saturday Night Live's been around for so long, and it's sort of the benchmark, at least name-wise. And other shows, like, if you can make it past a certain point in sketch comedy, then you become what you are. I mean, I know that sounds weird,
9: but we
0: now you're Mad TV. It's like you're Mad TV, right?
9: And now things are compared to us.
0: Yeah, you become like a major league baseball franchise.
1: You become a franchise, yeah.
0: Yeah, which is, you don't win the World Series every year. You just, they're the Yankees, and you become the Padres or something, and you just, I don't mean Padres, but I've been around for 100 years, but I mean, you just become a fixture. People start seeing your jerseys and your names around.
1: It's the Devil Rays.
0: Yeah, once in a while you get a good player. Sometimes you lose a good one, but you just become... People know who you are.
9: We're a team. We're there.
0: I imagine that's what Mad TV
9: has
0: become.
9: That's very much what it is. Yeah, we're solid. We're not going anywhere.
0: Yeah, me and Jimmy did a episode of Mad TV last year or this year.
9: This last season you did.
0: What the hell was it?
9: The ice skating.
0: Yes, good
9: Michelle
0: times.
9: Kwan.
0: Good times. All right. So 11 o'clock on Saturday night, of course, on Fox. And let's take some phone calls and speak to Doris, who's 19. Doris?
10: Yes?
0: Full moon tonight, Drew, really?
1: Because
0: I hit an energy when I got out tonight in my car. It was lots of just weirdos. Okay, Doris, go ahead.
10: Okay. Well, I gave birth more than a year and a half ago, and just like a couple of months ago, I started having sex again. And like during sex, when he would come out and, you know, just like move around and stuff and, you know, change positions, it was like a little bit of air out of my vagina would come out, and it's really embarrassing. It would sound like gas.
0: Right.
10: And I want to know, is that normal? What can I do about it? You know.
1: It is normal.
0: She couldn't put some sort of bleeder valve on her navel or something. Like, you know, do that with brakes in a car to bleed it out.
1: I know how handy and creative you are. You might be able to come up with something. But
0: hey, Doris?
10: Yeah.
0: I'm doing some math here. You're 19?
10: Yeah.
1: One kid a year and a half ago?
0: Pregnant at 16, possibly?
10: 17.
0: Just 17. Talking about? Oh, boy. She sounds like she'll make a wonderful mother.
1: What a way to go through life. Stuff's just happening to me. This just happens. Well, let's answer a question. Doris, completely normal. Obviously, there's a little more laxity down there after childbirth.
9: Kegel exercises.
1: Really? Abdominal muscle exercises. Those things will be helpful.
9: I've got a seven-year-old. Yeah, you got to do the Kegels.
0: How do you do those Kegels?
9: I'm doing them as I'm sitting here right now.
0: Me too.
9: Yeah.
0: Yeah, I'm in you.
9: There's muscles down there. You just got to get back to using them.
0: Really?
9: Yeah.
0: Well, how do you do it?
1: Are you doing 10 shorts and 10...
9: You guys are both looking at me Kegel right now.
1: Are you doing 10 short ones?

0: with no muscle tone. You know, when you're, if you take a muscle and you stretch it all the way out,
1: right.
0: It doesn't come all the way back.
1: Why not? You know, doesn't?
0: I'm not a,
1: I don't know. Then what do? You do yoga and then you stand up and you fall down
0: you
1: because your muscles got too stretched out?
0: Beyond
1: can
0: that,
1: I
0: you got to hope that you got a partner with a good sense of humor.
1: Really?
2: That's right.
0: Yeah.
2: That's right.
1: Well, Drew's always talking about women snapping right back.
2: They do, but there's some more mobility to that. It snaps a lot back. It's not as though they're loose.
0: It's never going to be the
2: same
0: again.
2: It's just different.
1: Really?
0: That's why you don't get pregnant at 16.
1: Well, maybe that's why you do get pregnant at 16.
0: Yeah.
1: You snap back a little better. Sarah?
3: Yeah?
1: Maybe she get pregnant at 12. Sarah, you're 17.
3: Yeah.
1: How many times have you been pregnant?
3: Me? Zero.
1: Wow. It's pretty good.
3: Yeah, I'm proud of myself.
1: Yeah.
2: What's going on?
1: I'm going to send you out a windbreaker, baby.
3: Yes, please. Okay, well, I'm just going to say that you guys are so cool. I just listen to you every night. You're just the best.
1: Thanks.
3: Okay. So, me and my boyfriend, we always used to be, like, real big on foreplay. And now, he doesn't want any foreplay. He just wants to go straight to the sex.
2: Was the foreplay, the big foreplay action before you ever even had sex?
3: Yeah.
2: Oh, shocking. How did I know that?
1: Let me scrape Drew up off the floor. Yeah. You know, it's so funny. He used to love giving me massages. He used to love
2: kissing me
1: cooking
2: all over.
1: Me pancakes. I mean, he used to love... No, he didn't love any of that.
2: He was just working his way over to something.
3: He doesn't want to get... He doesn't want me to give him head.
1: No!
3: He won't give me head.
0: Oh.
2: Bad guy.
3: That pissed me off.
2: All right. Well, yep. Well, it should.
1: Hold on. I love it when a young lady refers to oral sex on her as head. That's so classy. You don't want to give me head. Why is this? Is this turning into one big Gold Bond commercial? Why does everyone sound like they're doing a Gold Bond commercial?
2: Full Moon Night.
1: Is that it? Sarah?
3: Yeah.
1: Not giving you a hand. He doesn't want any.
3: I'm sorry. All right.
2: Sorry, he was just working his way to the sex. That's what all that good behavior was about before.
3: But I want him to give me oral sex.
1: Well, tell him.
2: Well,
1: tell him he has to do that before he gets the
2: right,
1: sex.
2: Right. You hold the key. Look, hey, you want to do this? Fine. First, me. That's it. You have all the power. All of it.
3: I'm gonna tell him.
1: What's that?
3: I'm just going to tell him.
2: Yes.
1: Yeah.
2: You believe me, he'll be fine. He'll just, you know, he'll immediately get to it.
1: But do you really, hold on a second, though. Do you want a guy doing that who's just doing it to sort of get it out of the way?
3: Yeah, exactly.
2: He'll be working just as hard as he worked.
0: His head.
2: Plus, he'll be working just as hard as he did trying to get there the first time.
1: Hold on. There are kegels for the mouth, too, so I could warm up. All right, Sarah. Head is head. And just tell him.
2: He'll be working hard at it.
3: Can I ask another question?
1: No.
2: Yeah.
1: That's enough. No. That's plenty. One question. That's all.
2: Does that feel good to do that?
1: No, but it doesn't feel bad. And that's how I go through life. I don't look for what feels good, Drew. I look for what doesn't feel bad.
0: Yeah.
1: There's a difference. Bridget?
4: Yes.
1: You're 20?
4: Yeah.
1: What's up?
4: Not much. Actually, I love Mad TV, and I just want to say Amanda Biercy, your producer, lives down the road from me.
0: Oh, yeah. She's a good friend of mine.
4: Yeah, I went to Young Harris College.
0: Oh.
4: Where she lives at, yeah.
0: Uh-huh.
4: Well, I've been seeing this guy.
1: That is fascinating.
0: Isn't that just...
4: Hey, it's amazing. Small world.
1: All right.
4: I've been seeing this guy. I started seeing him a year ago, and we dated for about 4 or 5 months. He was the second guy I ever slept with. I was totally in love with him. And I got kind of strung out on some speed and got a little problem. So I got over all that, and then a year later he came back around and started, you know, I'm so sorry for leaving you, and just yada, yada, yada, bullshit guys pull.
1: Oh, can I say that? No, you can't say it.
2: Wow.
1: I'll tell you, it's Deb night on, this is...
2: Trailer.
1: These women, are they pulling the tobacco out of their mouths before they get onto the phone?
2: No, they're pulling their rears out of the trailer.
1: Yeah. This mother effer wouldn't give me head, so I kicked him. Jesus Christ. Listen, everybody. I know we talk about a lot of explicit material on this show. And they do on these shows and on morning shows and even on network TV. And on Mad TV, you're going to hear some pretty dirty stuff going on.
0: Yeah.
1: But if you notice, if you pay attention... They never use the S word

0: the F word.
1: Not without some bleeps.
0: That's right.
2: It never gets through.
0: It never gets through.
1: No.
0: I mean,
2: not some of the time.
0: You can
2: never
0: listen to the raunchiest morning radio that's on, and they can be talking about queefing and felching
1: really
0: and 69ing and stuff, but you'll never hear someone say, holy S.
1: Yeah.
0: I don't know why, and I don't necessarily agree with it, but you're not going to hear it. And even on this show, and this is one of the filthiest shows to ever come down the pike. And here's how I know it's the filthiest show ever to come down the pike, because it's not like there was a show that was filthier 50 years ago. It's not like Amos and Andy were filthier. Do you know what I mean?
2: No, what do you mean?
0: No show could ever be this filthy.
2: It's never been trumped.
0: Well, it can't. It's like movies grossing box office kind of thing.
2: Right.
0: The Gone with the Wind couldn't have been done because the movies were, you know, buck a seat.
2: I see.
0: You see what I'm saying?
2: Yes.
0: No, we couldn't have done close to this 50 years ago on radio.
2: Right,
0: this is the filthiest show ever to exist up until this point in history. And even we cannot use the S or the F word.
1: But listen, barriers are being broken. They said it on ER the other night.
0: They used the S word?
1: They absolutely effing did.
2: And they
0: used the S word, but not the
1: S word.
0: F word.
1: They used the S word.
0: Wow.
1: Yeah. So,
0: wow.
1: New door
2: open.
1: Oh,
2: I did hear about this.
0: Maybe we should get into this then.
2: And then also remember with the 9/11 piece.
1: The 9/11, which opened the door for ER to then use the word.
2: A lot of holy ass.
0: Yeah. You mean when the camcorder was filming
3: Yeah. And on 60 Minutes over a year ago.
0: Over a year ago on 60 Minutes. Yeah. All right, well, we're behind the times.
1: The door's
3: open. Everyone should say it.
0: All right.
2: You want us to say it?
0: All right. All I'm saying is please, attention tards, stop using the S word, especially when you're not even quoting anybody. You're just being casual about it. Beats the S out of me. I don't give an S. S happens.
2: But it does. First of all, it speaks a little bit about how comfortable people feel talking to us. Secondly, it also speaks volumes about how commonly people just use those words in everyday language. It's just part of people's lexicon now.
0: But it also speaks to how stupid our callers are that they cannot
2: contain
0: themselves. If they were on a job interview, the mother effer word would come out at least six times. I'm convinced of it. All right, so I'm not talking to Bridget.
2: Oh, come on.
0: No.
2: Come on.
0: F her.
2: Dude.
0: I'm done. Our first three callers use the S word. Jim?
4: Yep.
0: You're 35?
4: Uh-huh.
0: What's up?
4: I just wanted to tell Mo that she's the only person on TV that can be like a character that's totally repulsive and then sexy in the same show.
1: Oh, I love how the repulsive comes before the sexy, always.
0: But it is better.
1: You.
0: Yeah, that's a payoff.
1: Hey, I appreciate that.
4: That coughing lady is just terrible.
1: Repulsive.
4: Yeah.
1: Yeah.
4: But then, like, you do the beauty queen thing and it works.
1: Yeah.
4: So I just wanted to tell you that.
1: Thank you. Now you need to get off the phone and call Fox Network and tell them.
0: Eighth and ninth season coming up there,
4: yep.
0: Big Jimbo.
4: And Adam?
0: Yeah.
4: I'm the editor of a hot rod magazine, and I totally get your hot rod stuff.
0: Mm-hmm.
4: I'd rather be like the editor of Bust Out or Score.
0: Yeah. What kind of hot rod magazine do you edit?
4: I can't tell you which one, but it's a hot rod magazine.
2: Well, just curiosity.
0: Why can't you
2: announce it on national radio, the name of your magazine?
4: Well, I said the Bust Out and Score thing on the same deal.
2: I see. Oh, you already. All right. Good point.
0: All right. Good times over there, Jim.
4: Thank you.
0: All right. Let's talk to Shannon. Shannon's 27. Shannon?
5: Yes.
0: What's up?
5: Well, I'm 27, and my boyfriend, he's going to be 35 in a couple of months. And the thing is, it seems that I want sex much more than he does. And I want to know what I could do to get him to want sex more, or maybe I can just lower my sex drivers.
2: Where are you at?
5: Dallas.
2: What are you looking for?
0: Sure, do you think you're going to get an answer?
2: What are you looking for? How many times a day?
5: Well, at least once a day.
0: You mean a week, don't you?
5: No.
0: No, I mean, I'm talking to Drew. You didn't mean how many times a day do you want
2: it? I saw on the screen it said multiple times a day there, and I thought...
0: Oh, okay. Oh, you're reading the screen. Yeah. Well, that's your first mistake. So you'd want it at least once a day?
5: At least.
0: At least. And he wants it how often?
5: Once, maybe twice a week.
0: And do you think the more you're coming on to him, the more he's retreating?
5: Yes.
2: And have you always been like this?
5: No, I haven't. It just seems like recently it's...
2: Just with this guy?
5: Yes.
0: Do you think it started up more as he began to slow it down sexually?
5: Well, I never thought about that.
0: Well, you know what I'm saying? You started pacing it up because he started slowing it down?
2: Sort of coming after him?
5: Maybe, but I mean, we've been together for 9 months, and
0: that maybe is as close to a breakthrough as we've had in 6 months.
2: Absolutely.
0: On the show.
2: Yeah, of course. So 9 months, and it's been going like this the whole time?
5: No, it's the first couple months. It was pretty heavy.
2: He was keeping up.
5: Yeah.
2: And you didn't want to slow. You just didn't want to slow down.
5: Yeah, exactly.
0: Now, this is tough because if you come, guys get a little weird about this. If you come to them and say, I need it more, I need it, whatever, you're more going to throw a stick in their cogs. You know what I'm saying?
2: You feel like you can't keep up, and you start feeling ashamed and threatened. And
0: then you start avoiding things. And
1: is that true?
0: Yeah. I it's not going to work to come at the guy.
1: Wow.
0: I don't believe. But I don't know what the answer is in that case.
2: Are you on a birth control pill?
5: Yes, definitely.
2: Did that change your drive?
5: No, I've been on the birth control pill for years.
2: Any other medication you're on?
5: No.
2: You any history of bipolar illness or anything like that?
5: No.
0: You've been doing your Kegels?
5: Yes.
0: Yes. Anything ever, did you pack on any weight or get burned horribly by acid or anything like that?
5: No.
2: No sexual abuse in childhood? Oops.
1: What about just
2: hold on.
1: Schedules.
2: Sexual abuse.
0: You got some sexual abuse, Fabi?
5: Yes.
0: Hey.
2: All right.
0: Who did this?
5: My stepfather.
0: Oh,
2: for how long?
0: Delight.
2: Yeah.
5: About 6 months, but then I told on him, and so.
2: Have you had periods in your life when you've been really shut down sexually?
5: No, never.
2: Always above average.
5: Right, and it's never. It's always been. Where it seems like I've been the person that has been pursued.
0: How,
5: all the time.
0: Yeah, well, that's normally how it is.
2: How old were you
0: when your stepdad did this?
5: 13.
2: All right. It's sort of an interesting situation because usually it's younger than that to really nail the physiology the way we're used to hearing about it.
0: But that's why she's not a mess.
2: Right, that she was able to report it, so she's not truly a victim.
0: Right.
2: She was a little old to be sort of in. Necessarily rendered as sexually compulsive.
0: Well, according to the Jewish faith, she was a woman.
2: And yet, she is kind of sexually compulsive. But has never been shut down. You know, she doesn't fluctuate back and forth like we're used to hearing about what's
0: sexual. Did you ever get any therapy for what your stepdad did to you?
5: Yes, I did.
0: All right. Well, you sound okay. I think you guys, I'm going to go back on something I said. Why don't you just have a conversation with the guy and see about meeting in the middle somewhere?
2: Yeah, make a compromise. And don't feel threatened by his the fact that he might not be able to keep up right where you want. That's just where he's at physiologically.
0: Also, guys have this thing, which is interesting, which is when they sense that something's driving the chick sexually.
2: Right.
0: That it's not just, well, you're hot for me because I'm such a studly piece of ass, but that your stepdad got hold of you, goosed you a little bit 10 years ago. Now you have this sort of abnormal sexual metronome ticking in your belly, and you're coming at me. Guys they can't even explain it, but they get a little weird. They get like, that's okay.
2: Doesn't feel right.
0: No, yeah. And he's kind of sensing what this actually is.
2: Right.
0: She's saying, I'm not horny. She's saying, you got to fix something.
2: Yeah.
0: Like, there's something a little broken in me, and I need you in me every day to make it right.
2: Right.
0: And he's going, my penis ain't your therapist.
2: Right.
0: Is that what he's saying, Drew?
2: Therapist or, magic wand, something, some of those words.
0: Okay. Mo Collins is our guest tonight. She's from Mad TV. You know her as a repulsive and sexy one.
1: That's right.
0: I think we should take one more call and then go to break, all right? Yeah? You want to take a line, too, here, Drew? Let's talk to Tim. Tim?
6: Hey.
0: Hey.
6: I still cannot believe I'm talking to you. You're like my God.
0: Thanks, Tim.
6: Every Sunday, we like have a little party for the man show. It's awesome.
0: Oh, thanks a lot.
6: Anyways, the scene when you peed on that guy's wallet, that was the best thing I've ever seen on TV.
0: You know, I was just talking about what a triumph that was. Today, literally.
2: So, are all your writers?
0: Well, no, we're on stage tonight. We're doing three shows tomorrow. We're on stage tonight walking through the Wheel of Destiny.
2: Mm.
0: And we got a great new one. Jeez, I wonder if I can say it. I guess I can say it. If it happens, it happens. You got to smoke. You got to smoke a bong load of Adam's ass hair. I mean, you got to pop a ball. You understand?
2: You are concerned that's going to harm somebody?
0: I don't think it is. Psychologically, possibly. Physiologically?
2: They're going to get a vasculitis.
0: Oh, lungs, you smoke explode. Banana peels. You smoke all sorts of herb. Oh, please, Drew. The guy's smoking bags and bags of weed that they got from some guy from the park. Is Come on, you can smoke a little my ass here. I'm a B celebrity. But I was thinking, as I was staring at the bong, that
2: it's
0: going
2: to shrink the population of those willing to take the risk and the plunge, the wheel of destiny.
0: You got to pull out all the plugs when you pull out the wheel of destiny. And as I was reminiscing, as I was looking at the bong, picturing my ass hair in it tomorrow night,
2: Good
0: and
2: times.
0: Hopefully some stooge popping that ball, I thought, what about that time I whizzed all over that guy's wallet? And what a triumph that was. And this guy, it's just, the part of the man show is called, we do it three, four times a year, the Wheel of Destiny. People just come up from the audience and they spin a big wheel.
1: Uh-huh.
0: And so, half the stuff on it is good and then half the stuff is bad. And everyone wants, you know, you're not going to change a channel until you see where the wheel stops. And one of the bad ones was Adam P's on your wallet. And this poor guy, and none of the stuff is staged or bluffed or anything. This guy pulled his wallet out of his pants, and it was as thick as a brick. And he had a pilot's license in it.
2: No.
0: He had pictures of his nieces and nephews, and probably $180 of cash. I mean, it was one of the thicker wallets I've ever seen. I tossed it right in the urinal and just whizzed like a 12-pack right onto it.
2: Here's the great thing about guys, though. He put it back in his pocket, and he still has the same wallet.
0: I gave it to him with some barbecue tongs. But I got more compliments from that than any other bit, because people said to me, how can you whiz in front of 200 people on demand that way? And, you know, that's what makes me one of the great performers of our generation.
1: And repulsive and sexy like
0: that. Yeah. All right, so, Tim, you had a question.
6: Yeah, I did. I have this, like, pimple-type thing, like, right above my rod. And I'm not sure if it's, like, some kind of, like, disease, or maybe it's, like, some kind of pimple for me, like, jacking it too much with my sweaty hand.
2: Oh, jeez. All right, hold on.
0: With his what hand?
2: Sweaty hand.
0: Do you want to talk to him after
2: the
0: commercial? Really? You don't want to just tell him and get
2: rid of it? All right, either, I need to know more, but it either is a zit, like a carbuncle, or molluscum contagiosum. And the molluscum contagiosum, it looks like a little, tiny little zit with a hard top on it. You kind of peel that off, and it's a virus, and it sits around there for a long time. The zit will kind of come and go.
0: All right. All right.
2: We've been there more than a couple of weeks. It's molluscum.
0: Mo Collins, our guest tonight from Mad TV. We'll take a little break, and we'll be right back. Hey, everybody. It's Loveline. I'm Adam. That's Dr. Drew over there. Mo Collins is our guest tonight. She's from Mad TV, Fox, 11 o'clock, Saturday nights. And let's keep on keeping on.
2: Ooh, uh-oh. Eldon?
7: Yes.
0: That's a bad phone line, yeah?
2: Anderson, maybe we can do about that?
0: No. Nope. All right, so hold on there, Eldon.
2: Get him back on line 7 or something.
0: All right. How do we do that? How do you get someone on another line?
2: They get their phone number.
3: Get the number, call back.
0: Yeah. That seems ambitious for us. John?
2: Well, for you or I, of course. We're not doing it.
0: We should just go home. That's enough. We made our point. Mm-hmm. People get the idea of the show, don't they? People call in. We make fun of them. I scream about the freeways. Mo plugs Mad TV, and we go home. Josh, you're 17. What's up?
8: Hi. How's it going?
0: Good.
8: My girlfriend is pregnant at the moment, and it's not with mine. Mm-hmm. And she's been cheating on me for a while, so I'm not sure if I should still go out with her.
0: Can you turn your radio down, please?
8: It's not even on.
2: On the television. But be that as it may.
0: Whatever's in the background.
8: Hold on.
0: Thanks, genius.
2: I don't believe the question.
0: I don't either.
8: Okay, well, I just found out today that she's pregnant, but not with my baby.
0: How do you know?
2: How do you know that?
8: She told me. She did the test thing.
0: How does she know?
8: Okay, you know those little tests?
2: How does she know she's pregnant with someone that's not pregnant?
8: Because it was with, like, her cousin or something.
2: What was with her cousin?
8: Her baby. She's having it with
2: her.
8: So
2: you haven't had sex with her?
8: No.
0: Never?
2: Never.
8: Never.
0: Okay, well, that's the part you gotta fess up with, you know, when we keep asking, how do you know?
8: Got it.
0: Never had sex. Okay. So why is she your girlfriend if she's having sex with other guys but not with you?
8: Well, I just recently found out today about that. She finally came out of the blue and just told me.
2: Told you what?
0: She's having sex with her.
8: She cheated on me and had sex with her cousin.
2: Wait, you just opened this conversation by saying she's been cheating for a while with guys.
8: Well, yeah, she does it right in front of my face. It's cool.
0: In front of your face?
8: Yeah.
0: She has sex with other family members, or
8: no,
0: these are just guys at school? I see. At your school?
8: Yeah.
0: How does she cheat right in front of your face?
8: Okay, well, let's see. There's torturing them by reaching into their pants and stuff like that.
0: She reaches into
2: There's three possibilities here. Three possibilities. one is, this is bogus.
0: Right.
2: Two is, Josh is an incredible loser. And needs to break up with this person. Or, if we heard her side of the story, it would be Josh. Oh, he's
0: Who's
2: a nice guy. He's that nice guy. It's cool.
0: How long you two been dating? Yeah, we do talk to a lot of guys who are dating girls who don't know they're being dated by the guy who we're talking to. Could that be the situation, Josh?
8: Well, yeah, I guess so.
0: I mean, if we talked to her, would she call you her boyfriend?
8: Yeah.
0: She would?
8: Yes.
0: And how come you've never had sex with her?
8: She's just not ready for that, I guess, is what she keeps telling me.
0: But she's having sex with her cousin, right?
8: She was raped.
0: By her cousin?
8: Yeah.
0: Boy, we just keep peeling this one like an onion. It just keeps going. Yeah?
8: Yeah.
0: When did she tell you about this?
8: She just told me about it today.
0: Uh-huh. What time?
8: 11:30.
0: Yeah. I don't buy it. Hey, Josh?
8: Mm.
0: I don't buy it.
2: No way.
0: You're all over the map.
2: It wasn't even close to a good bogus call.
0: You got to write.
8: You guys sure about that?
0: Yeah. Here's what you got to do next time.
2: Get a scratch pad
0: and write the beats down, as we call it.
2: So you don't get it all
0: world.
2: Confused.
0: All right, buddy?
7: It's an unbelievable story.
8: About this.
0: All right. Well, look, it's not your kid. You're fine. Just break up. All right?
8: All right.
0: All right. She's reaching in other guys' pants at school. Right in front of it. Reaching into their pants. Right by the cousin. All right. Steve?
9: Yeah.
0: You're 23. What's up?
2: By the way, we would not have had that whole discussion about she wasn't ready to have sex, but then she went ahead with this guy.
0: If
2: she had been raped. You know?
0: Right. Steve?
9: Yeah.
0: Go ahead.
9: Yeah, I'm 23 years old. I've been smoking pot since I was 8.
1: Wow.
9: And, I can't stop.
2: That's right. Marijuana is a highly addictive drug for some people.
0: Well, you're really getting high at age 8?
9: Yeah, my sister started me out. I got beat up by my father really bad one time. And she took me out back behind the trailer, and she handed me a bowl, and she said, here, smoke this. Maybe this will take some of the pain away.
2: And she's right. That is, in fact, what people who become marijuana addicted often develop their relationship with marijuana around, is trying to dissociate from pain of various types, not necessarily physical pain of abuse, but the emotional pain of abuse.
9: Right.
2: And so there you go. Well, you know, this is if you've ever heard Robert Downey Jr.'s story, he started when he was about 8, and you see how far it can go and how difficult it can be to stop. You have to be treated. It will not get better by itself.
10: As they say, out the gate by 8, in the spoon by noon.
2: Mm.
10: Back again by 10.
0: Yeah. I think he's talking about heroin there, right?
2: Well, but he worked his way on over.
9: I never touched that stuff.
2: Well, he started with pot, though.
0: Hey, Steve.
9: Yeah.
0: You know your buddy with the tuberculosis in the background? How about you throw his ass out of the room so we can have a normal conversation?
9: All right.
0: Jesus.
9: Hey, man.
0: Oh, Jesus. Is every goddamn call turned into some kind of Cheech and Chong skit on this show?
2: I want to hear him get the guy out. It sounds like they're in a car together. Wait, yeah. Steve?
9: Yeah.
0: Where are you guys? In a van together?
9: No, we're in the room at the house. He's listening. He thinks it's kind of cool I got on Loveline, but...
2: Oh, he was on the phone?
0: No, but do you have to cough into the phone?
9: No, he's just standing right next to me.
0: Just coughing into your ear?
9: Yeah, pretty much.
2: Well, he smokes a lot of pot.
9: He's being an ass.
0: Okay.
2: One of the great medical complications of marijuana is chronic bronchitis.
0: Well, that's not him. That's his buddy. His great medical complication is hanging around with hashers. Steve needs to go to MA, right?
2: Yes.
0: All right. Here, I don't know if people know this or not, but I have almost no tolerance for stuff going on in the background when I'm talking.
2: I don't know how anyone that listens to this show could ever get that idea.
0: It's my fault for never bringing it up.
2: Okay. Shocking.
0: Here's what ends up happening, people. Whether it's your smoke detector that needs a new battery, the TV that's too loud, my own nasally drone coming back to me with an 8-second delay, or your Hesher buddy hacking up a storm in the background. What I end up doing is fixating on that and missing the call part because I'm trying to figure out what it is I'm hearing in the background.
2: Mm-hmm.
0: See what I'm saying?
2: Mm-hmm.
0: I got that personality disorder. What do you call that, Drew?
2: Well, it's sort of ADD.
0: Thank you. But you call it something that sounds more flattering than ADD. Hypervigilance.
2: Mm-hmm.
0: You idiot. You gave me the title. You don't even know it.
2: It's not a disorder. It's just describing what you're doing.
0: No, it's a disorder.
2: Hypervigilance is just describing. It's a description. It's not a diagnosis.
0: Yeah, but if you're hypervigilant all the time, isn't that a disorder?
2: You could 50 different disorders can cause that. Hypervigilance, it's like saying I'm anxious. Same idea. All kinds of things can cause anxiety.
0: Right. Well, what's causing my hypervigilance?
2: Well, I think...
0: My hypervigilance causes my hypervigilance.
2: And I think that came from an attachment disorder early on, and you have a sort of an ADD-like syndrome around that.
0: Yeah, but what are you going to do? You can't do anything with my ADD, can you? But I don't really have ADD.
2: You know, probably not diagnosably, but I think it's that kind of biology.
0: Yeah. But to me, it's like I have superpowers, like Spider-Man. It's not a bad thing.
2: Yeah, to me, it's a bad thing.
0: No. Listen, please, you'd be nothing without my hypervigilance. Eldon?
11: Yes.
0: All right, you've called back. We got a new line for you, right?
11: Right.
0: You're 25. What's up?
11: Okay. We started dating, and her mom and them didn't really
2: know.
11: Hang
2: on one second, Eldon. One second.
0: Can't focus.
2: Adam's head will explode.
0: TV is going in the background.
11: Oh, okay, let me...
2: Ninth call in a row.
0: Go ahead and get that. Anderson, ninth call in a row. Something's going on?
12: We haven't had one clean one.
0: Okay. Listen, Brian. Phone screen of Brian. Here's the deal.
12: It's a full moon.
0: Yeah, I know. You tell these people if I hear a cricket fart in the background, I will hang up on them. Do you understand that? Pound them over the head with it.
1: I heard him explain it to every single one of them.
0: Did he?
1: Yes.
0: Yeah.
1: With hypervigilance, he did.
0: Thank you. Okay. Jennifer.
13: Hello.
0: Okay.
13: All right. Hello.
0: Just quiet down. Now I'm amused. You're so lucky, Jennifer. We just turned the corner with you. Because now I look forward to it. Now I'm going to be disappointed if I don't hear some jack-offs cackling in the background.
13: Oh, my God. My situations are so much different than everybody that you've just had on.
0: Oh, I bet we'll find some similarities.
2: Yeah.
13: Yeah, I bet you will.
0: Go ahead.
13: Oh. I'm 24 years old. I've got a great job.
2: Hot, hot, hot.
13: And I've left my husband 4 months ago.
0: Mm-hmm.
13: And what the heck do I do to find somebody that doesn't? I don't have to live off me. That's my question.
0: What you don't want a guy who's going to leech off you financially?
13: Yeah.
2: Because your job is so good.
13: Well, yeah. My job's very good. I'm very stable in my job.
0: But you're not making a... I mean, you're living in Riverside. You can't be doing very good.
13: I actually didn't live in Riverside for a very long time, but now I do only because my job's there.
0: Worse.
2: Yeah.
0: Worse. All right, so what do you make, 40 grand a year?
13: Okay.
0: 38 grand a year?
2: With some kids to take care of.
13: No, I have no children.
2: Okay.
0: Oh, if 38 grand a year, what do you make?
13: Well, let's see, I make, I'd say about 40.
0: Okay.
13: I make good money.
0: Well, just say yes, then, if I say 40 the first time.
13: Okay, that's fine.
0: Do you make 40 grand a year, Jennifer?
13: Uh-huh.
0: Okay.
13: No, I don't make that much. Of course not.
0: Oh, you make 30 grand a year.
13: Actually, I don't know, you know, yearly. I've never put it out to that
0: money. Hold on. I'm going to marry this woman.
2: Jennifer, you went on to say
0: I'm going
2: to
0: quit my job, and I'm moving to Riverside.
13: I've been in my job for 2.5 years.
0: All right, buddy.
13: I just got a good raise. I just left my husband.
0: Okay. And how do you find a guy? You don't know. I know what you're saying, because you don't know if a guy is after you or your 28 grand a year.
13: Yeah, because I took care of my husband for 2.5 years, and I'm like, now I realize, now that I make the money and I'm on my own, my God, I can take care of myself. I can take care of other people. I can take care of everything.
0: Yeah, you could support a third world nation. I mean, the economy with that kind of bread you're bringing in.
13: Oh, you're spreading it a little thin there.
0: Well, okay, maybe I'm exaggerating, but I mean, this is some pretty healthy cash here. I mean, 28 grand a year, that's... That's like $2,500. I mean, you know, before taxes, but you know, it's like $2,500 a month, Drew. Yeah.
12: Okay.
0: All right. So anyway, you're doing good for yourself.
12: Uh-huh.
0: You just find a regular guy who's got a job. All he has to do is have a job,
2: be
0: and
2: working.
0: He'll make more than $2,800 a year. It'll be perfect.
12: But I'm 24 years old, and I've been with somebody for 4 years.
0: Mm-hmm.
12: How I don't get out there. I would say I'm 5'4". I'm 115. Mm-hmm. I'm not bad looking.
0: Right.
12: I can't meet people. I don't get out there, and I cannot meet people. I'm working all
2: the
12: time.
2: Can your friends set you up for some dinners or something? Just
12: oh yeah, everybody's married.
0: I know they have other friends, maybe.
12: They're married.
0: Everyone's friends are married.
12: Pretty much.
2: No one knows any single males.
1: 24.
0: Nobody. Yeah. You're cute. You got a good job. You don't have any kids.
2: Don't meet anybody at work.
12: Isn't that sad?
0: Very sad.
12: It is sad. I know.
0: Maybe we should send a guy. Anderson, get out there and effort.
2: Yeah.
12: Yeah.
0: That's him running the other way.
2: Yeah, Jennifer, I suspect.
0: I don't know, just go to a Red Onion or something. Here, do they have those places?
2: Here's the reality. The reality is she had an alcoholic dad or something. She needs a deadbeat guy. She found a deadbeat guy. It burned her out. Now all guys are crap. No one's going to be right. No one feels good. She's not interested, not motivated. It's all sort of been spoiled now.
0: Mm-hmm.
2: Because in reality, if she's going to have a relationship, she's had to come to terms with the fact that it's got to be a real person who's actually available, who has a job and is not an alcoholic and not somebody that she can be codependent on and care for. Spoils the whole thing for her, so she's not motivated now.
0: Well, like I said,
1: Was he a deadbeat?
2: Mm-hmm. That's what she said.
1: The husband was?
0: I picture is, $28,000 a year? All right, hold on one more second. Jennifer?
12: He had so many jobs in 4 years, I don't think I can count on four hands.
0: Who's, hey, Jennifer?
12: Yeah?
0: You got a kid in the background there?
12: Yes, that's actually my best friend's kid.
0: Okay. All right, thank you. Here's what I love about this show, and maybe I should just go home because I'm clearly in no condition to do the show.
2: You're jaded.
0: I'm horrible tonight. I was in a horrible mood when I got here. But here's what I always find interesting about human beings in general. She's giving her list of qualifications. We're hearing a 2-year-old screaming in the background.
2: Sit down, a kid.
0: And Mo or Drew or me says, "Well, you got a kid," and she says, "No, I don't." But there's no part in her brain that says, "Oh, that's my friend's kid." You know what I mean?
2: Yeah.
0: There's no part in her brain that hears this toddler screaming in the background makes the connection between us hearing that and saying you have a kid.
2: Yeah.
0: She's just sticking with the facts, man. No kid. Doesn't matter if there's 8 of them running around hitting her with a bataka bat over the head. She has no kids. There's no unnecessary to explain the noise of the kid who's in the same room she's in. You know what I mean? Like, imagine if you were in a kid. Forget, let's replace kid with lion.
2: Yeah.
0: I heard a lion roar and said, "Do you have a lion?" "No, I don't." But wouldn't you feel compelled to say, "I'm just house-sitting this lion"?
1: How do you get to sleep at night? I mean, do you sleep in like an oxygen tank or something?
2: He doesn't sleep.
0: No.
1: You don't sleep,
2: Why?
1: Do you?
0: I just sleep.
1: Well, just because I would think the sounds...
0: I got the sound machine.
2: He has
1: waters
0: going on. Cancel everything out.
1: Of those sounds,
2: sensory deprivation
1: you?
2: Tank.
0: No, I don't need to have control of them. I just have to not hear them. It's not a control thing. You think it is?
1: I think it's a little bit of that. Yeah.
0: All right.
2: It just feels like that because it's such a pain in the ass.
0: Has to leave now. That's true. But Drew, is it control with me? That's not control.
2: No, it just feels like it is truly intrusive and a pain in the ass, but no, it's not.
0: Thank you. All right, we'll take a break. Well, Collins here from Mad TV. We'll take a break. We'll be right back. Hey, everybody. Love Line. I'm Adam Carolla. That's Dr. Drew. Mo Collins is our guest. She is from Mad TV. 11 o'clock on Fox, Saturday nights, and going into its 8th season. Let's get back and talk to Steve, who's 19. Steve?
14: How you guys doing?
0: Good.
14: All right, question. I've had a girlfriend for over a year, and we're sexually together, and I think she's giving me an STD.
2: What makes you think that?
14: Well, I mean, I've heard the cases where when you pee, it burns a little bit. But I've also have something like on the inner part of my thigh where it's kind of like a stretch mark, but it's red. but I also have it on the, like, it's starting to come in, like, in the back of my armpits.
2: That's just fungus, probably.
14: It is.
2: Final Canada or something.
0: What does
2: like
0: the
2: that.
0: Stretch mark look like? It's underneath the skin?
14: Yeah.
0: True. You know that thing where you get that blood streaking sometimes and underneath the skin? That's sort of streaky looking. What do they call that? They always call it like blood poisoning or something,
2: yeah,
0: but it's something else.
2: Lymphangitis, but that's not in that region.
0: Oh. It doesn't happen
14: like
0: down there?
2: Mm-mm. Nothing like that.
0: So what should he do?
2: It sounds like you just have a plain old Canada. Are you a heavy guy?
14: 6'5", 300 pounds.
2: Yeah, that would qualify, I'd say. Wouldn't
0: that's about medium build. Yeah. Medium build.
2: And so those moist folds are areas that...
0: Average guy, 6'5", 6'6".
2: Yeast could set up.
0: 3, 320, right?
2: The pain with the urination can just be urethritis. It may or may not be an STD. You got to get it checked out. It could be something like chlamydia that she's had for a long time and not known about it. So you don't jump to the conclusion that she is cheating. It doesn't necessarily mean that.
0: What do you do with your tremendous girth, Steve? You a bouncer? You a football player?
14: I play baseball.
2: Baseball?
1: Oh.
14: Yeah.
0: 6'5", 300 pounds, huh?
1: Wow.
14: Yeah.
0: Where do you play baseball?
14: I don't know if I should say the school. It's okay. In North Carolina.
0: You play collegiate baseball?
14: Yeah, NCAA.
2: Wow.
0: Must be the biggest guy on the team by far.
14: I guess.
0: You guess? Okay.
14: Yeah, I am.
2: Well,
14: yeah.
2: What's your...
0: Why so modest?
2: What's your defensive position?
0: Catcher, third base.
2: Catcher.
0: Shocking.
14: Catcher.
0: Yeah. Wow. All right. Well, good times there, buddy.
14: All right.
2: Yeah. Get it checked out.
0: Yeah. Geez, that is a load behind the plate.
2: Yeah. That's got to start happening, right?
0: Baseball players are getting much bigger, yeah. And they've been holding off on getting bigger for quite some time, but they made their move over the last year or so.
2: They're all taking steroids now.
0: I think McGuire sort of got that ball rolling.
2: Mm-hmm.
0: But I was at the Dodger training camp a couple of months ago, and they're getting much bigger.
2: Sean Green, four home runs tonight.
0: Incredible.
1: Mm. Wow.
0: Baseball players are probably about the size now that football players were.
2: In the 20s.
0: I was going to say the teens. No, probably about 30 years ago.
2: Yeah.
0: They're starting to get big.
2: 30 years ago was 1972.
0: I know, but if you look at football from 1972, you'll see a lot of guys that are, you know, those guys we talked about, the Ted Hendricks types and these sort of Fred Dreyers of the world,
2: George
0: Jack
2: Blandis.
0: Youngbloods, George Blandis, yeah. Chris?
15: Hey, how you guys doing?
0: You're 22. What's up?
15: First off, I just want to say really love your show, and you guys do a lot of good for a lot of people.
0: Thanks.
15: My question is for Dr. Drew. I've been diagnosed with degenerative facet disease.
0: Mm-hmm. What is that, Drew?
2: It's just back pain, basically. It's arthritis. I can show you my picture.
0: No, I don't want to see it.
2: These facets hold your spine together.
0: Facet?
2: Yeah.
0: Okay.
15: And I had a car accident about 3 years ago.
2: Did you start taking Vicodin right then?
15: Yeah.
2: Well, that's where your pain's coming from. You get off the Vicodin for 6 months, and your pain will magically go away.
15: I've actually gotten off of it for about 10 months when I went and I studied abroad.
2: You're off everything. Pot, alcohol.
15: Yeah, I don't drink or smoke pot.
2: No opiates, no muscle relaxants, no nothing.
15: I was on nothing while I was abroad, and the pain actually got so bad I had to come back early.
0: How do you like them apples, wise-ass Drew?
2: Well, but it's the real thing. That's really
0: right.
15: But anyway, my question is, I have a family history on my father's side of serious addiction.
2: Yeah.
15: I've had an uncle overdose on heroin. Everybody's addicted to something or other, probably the least of which is my father, who's just cigarettes.
0: All right, so you want to know what to do?
15: Right. I want to know what to do because it's getting worse. I've gone and they've done epidurals in my spine to numb it and things like that. And
0: all right, quiet down.
2: It just doesn't fit for me that he wasn't taking anything during that 10 months.
0: It doesn't fit for you that you were wrong. It
2: no,
0: not,
2: I, it, literally,
0: not
2: he's,
0: that he
2: he's
0: wasn't
2: not,
0: doing anything.
2: He's not working. I mean, if
0: that's
2: he's going to become...
0: That doesn't fit.
2: Well, he didn't ask his question yet.
0: Well, we got to go to break.
2: Oh, okay.
0: I mean,
2: get back to him.
0: He wants a way to relieve the pain, but he doesn't want to become addicted to something.
2: No, it says he's going to start methadone.
0: Oh, he is.
2: And so we got
0: to
2: talk about
0: it. Well, that is a way to relieve the pain,
2: right,
0: but he's scared about it. All right, Drew, force these guys to get to their questions.
2: Yeah.
0: Let's stop reading the board. I consider that cheating.
2: Well, most of the time, the board doesn't tell us anything. So,
0: well, you knew something about methadone.
2: Yeah.
0: Mo Collins is our guest tonight. Mad TV. We'll take
2: it's a
0: quick
2: a good
0: break.
2: Thing. Don't get me wrong. It's a good thing the board doesn't reveal what's really in the calls. You know, maybe we want to find it out.
0: Really?
2: Yeah. I don't want to be cheating.
0: All right.
2: It does feel like cheating when you know this stuff.
0: No, it's not.
2: This isn't. I want to get to the methadone question because that's
0: okay.
2: The core of the question.
0: All right. We'll take a break. We'll be right back. Hey, everybody. Loveline. I'm Adam. That's Dr. Drew. Phone number 1-800-LOVE-191. Mo Collins is our guest tonight from Mad TV, 11 o'clock, Saturday nights, Fox, of course. And let's slide on back to the phones and speak to Chris. Chris?
16: Yeah.
0: Wait a minute.
16: No.
0: Was this the guy we were talking
2: to? Yeah, yeah.
0: Okay.
2: All right, so Chris, you have chronic back pain from a facet disease, arthropathy, something.
16: Right.
2: And they don't know what it's due to except this injury you had in a car accident, right?
16: Right. It's from the car accident. And one thing I didn't mention before is before I'd gone off it for that 10 months, I began to abuse it.
2: Mm.
16: I was pretty depressed because I had lost a football scholarship because of the accident. And so I began to abuse it. And that's when I kind of just said to myself, I need to get off this stuff. And I went abroad, and I did. And when I came back, because of the back pain, I went back on the same medication, but I didn't abuse it anymore.
2: All I know is that all my opiate-addicted patients have back pain.
16: Right.
2: And when they are not in treatment and not actively engaged in treatment, the pain magically seems to resurface.
16: Right. I had a disc fusion on my back. I had a back surgery.
2: Most of my patients have had at least one or two surgeries.
16: Okay.
2: And if they're not in, when they're off the opiates, usually the pain goes away, but sometimes it doesn't. Unless they're actively engaged in the treatment process. Because in addition to the pain reward mechanism that the opiates induce, that the Vicodin started, depression starts getting manifested as back pain now, too.
16: Right. And I'm in a pain management right now. I'm not just in a normal doctor.
2: I understand that. But I every day I'm having to deal with the consequences of people getting into pain management who have addiction.
0: What do you do? What about methadone?
2: If you get on methadone,
0: like a disaster.
2: Well, you're going to be on it the rest of your life.
16: Right, and that's just what I'm worried about now. I'm about to graduate college and from the UC, and, it seems right now everything's going pretty good, but I guess I'm building up sort of an immunity to the medication. And
2: you're on methadone now?
16: No, I'm on Norco right now.
2: Yeah, it's fine.
16: Because it's not working as well, they want to push me to something longer.
2: I would think you would at least be evaluated by an addiction specialist and give a crack at truly dealing with the addiction process before you committed yourself to lifelong methadone. I see all kinds of problems with methadone. Forget the addiction process. Just people that are on it chronically. I've seen, bleeding from the bladder and interstitial cystitis and hair loss and weight loss and
0: fatigue.
2: But I mean,
0: it's really, it's a lifetime commitment.
2: Absolutely. It's a chronic addiction, chronic dependency on that drug.
0: What about nerve blocks and all that kind of stuff? Yeah. I mean, what about like an injection?
2: He had that,
0: once?
2: He said. He did.
0: He did.
2: Yeah.
0: You get the injection once a month or whatever and still doesn't do it.
2: Epidurals, he had them.
0: All right. Oh, that's what the epidural is?
2: Mm.
0: They're bad times, though,
2: bad
0: right?
2: Times, yeah.
0: All right. Chris sounded like a pretty good guy,
2: I
0: hope it works out. But, Drew, you're not casting your vote for methadone.
2: Not until he's had a crack, a really careful evaluation from an addiction standpoint.
0: Eldon?
17: Yes.
0: You're 25?
17: Right.
0: What's up?
17: Okay. Me and my fiancé started dating when, she was 16. And, her parents at the time thought I was only 19. And then here recently, she told me that her conscience was eating at her or something, and she called her mom while she was at work and told her. Her mom flipped, as usual. That was expected.
2: Told her what?
17: Over the fact that I was 25 and not 19.
2: Okay.
17: And now her mom's saying, because I didn't finish high school. I am right now in the process of getting my GED, and she told me that until I get my GED, I cannot see her daughter, which is my fiance. And I was wondering how I would go.
0: Hold on a second, Drew.
2: Either.
0: When do you kill yourself? I mean, when you have that conversation with your daughter. Listen, you get your GED, you ain't going to be seeing my 16-year-old daughter. I just pray to Christ I never have to have that conversation with a 25-year-old guy. You're talking to a 25-year-old guy. It's like, okay, here's the guidelines. GED equals my daughter. Okay, now, she's still in the 10th grade, so she got her whole life ahead of her. Oh, God. Does a GED, isn't a GED worse than not graduating high school? I mean, when you're looking at an application and you see GED on it, when I see a guy didn't graduate.
2: Not unless it was completed at 11, the GED.
0: Right, right. I hear all these stories about these great musicians, great artists, and sometimes great businessmen who never graduated high school. When I see didn't graduate high school, I sometimes romanticize
2: genius.
0: It. I think the guy couldn't be held back by the confines of the man's, you know, gilded cage, and he went off to do it. If I see GED, I see, this guy's worse than not graduating. Am I right?
2: Yep.
0: Okay. But, I mean, if you're trying to join the Army or something, maybe.
2: You need it.
0: Eldon?
18: Yes.
0: What do you need that GED for?
18: Well, actually, just like he said, I was actually planning on joining the Army.
0: Oh, okay.
2: Well, there you go.
0: Well, then you need that GED. You got to get that GED, buddy.
2: All right, so what's your
0: like
2: question?
0: I said.
2: What is the question for us?
18: Just like I said, how would I go about other than getting my GED?
0: I'm gonna read the screen here, which is something I don't normally do, and say, is she's pregnant, your fiancé?
18: Right. She's 5 months pregnant.
2: Oh, no wonder she wanted to tell her mom.
0: Good times.
2: Now, what can you do other than get a GED?
18: Right.
2: Why not just get the GED?
0: You mean to satisfy her mom?
18: Right. I know getting the GED will satisfy her mom.
2: It will. And it will satisify the Army, so you're all set.
18: I do plan on getting my GED here very soon.
2: Just not right now. Got some other plans first.
18: No, actually, I'm getting it very soon.
0: Can't you get it over the internet, like tomorrow something?
2: What is the question for us?
18: Well, that's basically it, and, I mean...
2: Why am I not hearing a question?
0: How long does it take to get a GED these days?
18: It really depends on how far you went in school.
0: I see. And how far did you get? Second base?
18: I actually got up to 3 months before graduation.
0: Oh.
18: Which kind of...
0: Okay, so for you...
18: Really, on my part, really pathetic.
0: All right, so but for you, the GED isn't too big of a deal then, is it?
18: No, it wouldn't be.
0: And when's the soonest date you can take it?
18: Monday.
0: Oh, yeah, that's the twist, because you need... To get it done this weekend, or... Right, hold on a second. Let me talk to my partner here. His problem is the mother of his fiance wants him to get a GED before they get together or get married or whatever.
2: The Army wants
0: the Army needs him to get the GED.
2: Does pregnancy.
0: But it is contingent upon how far you did actually get into high school. Luckily, he got into April of his senior year, and the test cannot be taken until Monday. So the question is...
1: Regardless of all of that.
0: Yeah, but I'm still not sure what his question is. What is his question?
2: I have no idea. Or what the problem is.
0: Eldon?
18: Yeah.
0: What is your question?
18: Well, just what I said. What other than getting my GED could I do to satisfy the mother? But that seems like that's the only thing I can do.
2: Well, Eldon, wait. Maybe this is a syntax problem. Do you mean in addition to taking the GED, what else might make her happy?
18: I know what would make him happy in addition to Dick.
0: No, okay, let's put it this way. Eldon, let's do this. This helps. Normally, if I was with you, I would ask you to make things out of clay, and then I would interpret it. But since you're not here and we can't do the finger painting on the clay, let's replace GED with driver's license. Okay?
18: Okay.
0: All right. And we're clear on that, right? We're going to replace GED with driver's license.
18: Right.
0: So now we'll only talk about driver's license.
18: Okay.
0: The mother wants you to get your driver's license before you see the daughter.
18: Right.
0: And you're going to get your driver's license Monday.
18: Right.
0: What else can you do before Monday to get your driver's license? Is that what you're asking?
18: I guess in a sense, yeah.
1: Flowers?
0: Well, if you have a learner's permit, you can drive with an adult over 18, but not at night.
2: Get a good night's sleep both Friday and Saturday and Sunday night.
0: And then in a short 3 or 4 days from now, you'll have your driver's license, and it'll be one big happy family.
2: Everyone will be happy.
18: Right.
0: And I don't know. And we may have to dedicate the rest of the night to this call. I can't get over it. You're talking about this Monday?
17: Right.
0: You're going to take it on is it Labor Day this Monday?
2: Memorial Day.
0: You're going to take it on Memorial Day?
17: I forgot about Memorial Day.
2: Oh, now we're screwed.
0: It's got the first question wrong. That was the first question on Genie. Anyone who shows up on Memorial Day has to go home.
17: Right, I forgot about Memorial
0: Day. So you take it on Tuesday then, right?
17: Tuesday.
0: Yeah, and then that's fine. You show that to the mother, right?
2: And then you're done.
0: So what
2: do you need from us?
0: Why do you want to do something else? You just wait 4 or 5 days, and then you have what you need, right?
17: Right, but, I mean, I was hoping to be able to see her sooner because, I mean, like I said, we were going to have a baby together and everything. And
0: sooner is tomorrow or Saturday or Sunday, right?
17: Right.
2: You can't survive those 3 days?
17: Well, I suppose, yeah.
0: Meanwhile, you're going off to the Army.
17: Right.
2: And you may be shipped off for many months.
17: Right, but she'll be on the base with me, though.
2: Not necessarily.
17: When I'm on the base, she'll be on it with me.
2: Yeah, but many times you'll be shipped off for months.
0: So you may be in Iraq.
17: Well, I hope not. But if I am, then I am.
0: Okay, buddy. Listen, I like Eldon's... No, I like Eldon. I know I was going to say his style, but I'm not sure... What the hell is he talking about? Oh, my God. You people, this is... Next time you get in an airplane, look down. This is what you're flying over. You understand? Maybe you just keep going to Canada, huh? You know what I'm saying, Drew? He really did want to know what was going on. He wanted to see her on Saturday.
2: Tonight.
1: That's a big barbecue weekend.
0: Oh, they're gonna make a lovely couple.
2: think of those children, yeah.
0: You know what? I'd like to have a kid just so I can schedule a playtime.
2: With your kids?
0: Yeah.
2: Yes.
0: I think that would be a delight. Oh, my God. Drew, seriously. When she gives birth to this kid, in order to give the kid a fighting chance...
2: They're going to airlift it out.
0: No. They should put the kid in one of those water balloon launchers that you use at the beach that's made out of surgical tubing.
2: Yes.
0: And just fire it toward Mecca.
2: Yeah. Oh, any direction.
0: Give the kid a chance.
2: Yeah.
0: All right. Eldon still sounds like a nice guy, but wow. Michelle?
19: Hi.
0: You're 22?
2: Maybe English wasn't his first language.
19: I'm 22. I'm sorry.
0: I think English was his language. Yeah. Go ahead, Michelle.
19: I have a question, and it's kind of embarrassing to say, but I'm going to ask it anyways.
0: All right.
19: I have a bad odor down there.
0: Mm-hmm.
19: And I'm a very, very hygienic person, but I can't seem to get rid of it.
2: Hmm.
0: Kegels. Right, Mo?
1: Kegels.
2: Have you been seen had a pelvic exam to make sure there's not an infection down there?
19: Oh, yeah, I've had my regular paps and everything, but...
2: How long ago was that?
19: 6 months ago.
2: Did you discuss the smell then?
19: Yeah, and she said that, you know, it's just a normal smell.
2: That's just you. Okay.
0: True. What about... I mean, it stands to reason...
19: Though.
0: I know, but everyone's got their own thing going on.
2: Right.
0: I mean, there's certain people that have body odor that's just kind of their own body odor, and everybody needs an answer. Like, oh, this guy doesn't shower. What are you doing, eating curry or something? But we all know people have got a little funk going on.
1: Sure.
0: And if you can have a little funk on your armpit, you sure as hell can have it between your legs. Mm-hmm. And if you got a little extra of your own funk, that just might be your own thing.
2: Mm.
0: I mean, maybe it's not an infection is what I'm saying.
19: I don't think it's an infection, but I thought that maybe there's like some remedy that I could do.
2: Something. What would they say? Cotton underwear, very occasional douching.
19: Well, I don't douche, and I heard that was really bad for you.
2: It's not necessarily good for you. That's why I certainly wouldn't do it regularly.
0: Compressed air.
2: You could try this Metrogel cream, which is something that clears out some of the bacteria that your doctor could try. It might help you. But beyond that, that's about it.
0: Do you have a boyfriend?
19: Yeah, I do. And you know what I was going to ask
0: How's
19: you?
0: He doing? How's he doing with that?
19: Well, I've been with him for 3 years, and I mean, he hasn't complained, but I just get, like, anxiety when he goes down there, so
0: that may be you. I mean, he's been down there for 3 years.
2: He's fine.
0: He's into that. That's fine. That's love.
1: I think it's the pants they're making for women these days.
0: What's going on? What's going on with these pants?
1: So the it's these tight polyesters and things, these fibers that are not natural, and you know, I
2: can't breathe.
1: They don't breathe, and it does make a difference.
0: Oh no, absolutely. Because when I used to work with the El Salvadorian guys who'd wear the polyester shirts when I was doing construction, they'd be doing labor.
1: Oh.
0: oh, these guys had a funk going like nobody's business. I mean, it's crazy. Like, they would, them and tile guys. Tile guys are all from the Middle East, and they wear like, they have two types of shoes. They have dress loafers and work loafers. They wear like tasseled loafers and no socks and like polyester slacks and guys from other, let me explain something about the rest of the world. The concept of work clothes doesn't really exist.
2: Right.
0: They have clothes.
2: And that's like, it.
0: Yeah, they have clothes, and then they have dirty clothes that they wear to work.
2: Yeah.
0: But you look at these other parts of the country, and their guys are, like, stacking bricks, but they're wearing blazers.
1: Right.
0: But they're, like, kind of dirty blazers, but they're wearing blazers.
1: Yeah.
0: That whole idea of tank top or cotton T-shirt and baggy cargo shorts and, you know, boots with the arch support and the steel shank, that doesn't exist. It's like, I got a crappy pair of loafers, I wear it to work, and I got a crappy pair of polyester slacks. These guys are dressed like Tony Manero from Saturday Night Fever, like 1977. They just got all the crap from the thrift store. Smell to high hell. Smell to hell. That polyester just works up a funk. And I could imagine what would work up downstairs, especially after a little dancing.
1: Are you wearing G-strings?
0: Where the hell is she? What is that? Make a difference? Make a difference?
2: Better or worse?
1: It's worse.
0: G-strings worse?
1: Well, of course it is. It's something that's riding right up inside things. You know, it's not like a nice pair of cotton briefs that are laying on the outside. You got a string riding up your crack.
0: Yeah, but that's up the crack. Right?
1: Well, it's going to gather a little bit more moss, if you will.
19: I just wear them like once a week, like on the weekends when I go out. But on a daily basis.
0: Mo's angry about this, apparently.
1: Yeah, I'm
0: ready. You've gotten some complaints in the past? Well,
1: the pants that they make.
19: How about this? Should I wear underwear when I sleep? Because I do. And that's because I discharge a lot. I don't want to get it on my pajamas.
2: Are you on the birth control pill or anything?
19: I was, but I just got it. I got off it like a year ago.
2: Okay, and that didn't change anything?
19: No, but you know what? That's when I started seeing all this stuff happen.
2: When you got off it.
19: Yeah.
2: How long had you been on it for?
19: I was on it for like 3 years. I got off it just because I was getting so much weight.
2: Gaining weight.
19: Yeah.
0: All right. Look, I'm getting back to the boyfriend. I agree. Cotton panties. Don't wear the tight hip huggers with the made of Lycra and this and that. On the other hand, your boyfriend's been around there for 3 years. Not a complaint out of him. Right? Maybe she's overreacting a little.
2: Obsessed, yeah.
0: The gynecologist told her no big deal. Boyfriend says
1: really,
0: no big deal.
1: We get paranoid of that. We get very paranoid of that.
0: Yeah. Guys, we're the opposite. We break and win and stinking up the place and we don't care.
2: Great pride in it.
0: Jimmy farted up the office all day. All day laughing, waving people over to his desk. No shame. No shame at all. Vance?
20: Yeah.
0: You're 17?
20: Yeah.
0: What's up?
20: Okay, here's my question. I went to the doctor's because I had a bad cough and my throat was really sore. And we're sitting there and he's checking up on my chest with his stethoscope. And he looks at me and he asked me if I smoked and I said yeah. And he said that he could tell by listening to my chest and he said it was a bad sign. And he ran some tests and he had me cough in this little vial and he sent it away and he scheduled me he told me to go schedule an appointment with a specialist or something. My mom took care of that to go take some tests tomorrow and I'm wondering if it's lung cancer, what?
2: Who said lung cancer?
0: Well, he's seen the commercials.
2: Who said lung cancer?
20: My doctor hinted to it.
2: No, he did not say lung cancer.
0: He hinted.
2: He told you, yeah, I can tell when people smoke a lot, too, and even when they're young like you. You damage your lung. You can hear it.
0: Lung cancer,
2: it takes you a good 30-pack years to get that.
0: What are you smoking, cigarettes?
20: Yeah.
0: How long have you been smoking cigarettes?
20: About 7 years now.
2: There's certainly a number of other things you can get. You can certainly have infections and tuberculosis.
0: When you start smoking at 10?
2: I had a patient who's now 90 started at 8.
0: No, it can't be alive. True, 400,000 Americans died from smoking-related illnesses last year. I just heard it on TV.
2: She must be dead.
0: She must be dead. 500,000?
2: Remember this one? Is this the one that her mother started her smoking because she lived in Central America and it was to curb their hunger?
0: They wouldn't eat so much.
2: Yeah. No, they had no food, so it was to help keep the suffering of the kids.
0: Yeah, that's good times. That's still alive. 500,000 smoking-related deaths each year, Drew. You see, well, how many?
2: Every heart attack, every stroke, every lung cancer.
0: How many people do you see from smoking-related illnesses in your practice each year?
2: First, smoking is the... I mean, they're the smoker, not secondhand smoke?
0: Yeah.
2: Hundreds.
0: Right. Yeah. 500,000?
2: Yeah.
0: Nationally? That seems a little high.
2: Yeah.
0: All right. Vans?
20: Yeah.
0: Yeah. Well, you got the big C, buddy.
2: No, you don't. It's on.

0: Tell him you're smoking still, even when you quit.
1: I don't want to lie to him. That's the big no-no.
2: Yeah, well, that for sure.
0: I'm saying, yeah, because someone could squeal. Someone could squeal and tell me quit smoking, then he could fly off the handle, yeah, right?
1: There's a lot of assignments that would go along with that.
0: Yeah, mm-hmm. That'd be bad. Mm-hmm. That'd be bad.
2: Okay, hang with him, man. You're going to be all right.
0: You don't want to betray somebody by quitting smoking on him. Mm-hmm. Okay, buddy.
1: Thanks.
0: Take care of yourself.
1: I will.
0: All right.
2: This is how people get to recovery. Sometimes they get strange thinking as a way of sort of trying to communicate undeveloped parts of themselves and the distress they're in. They start thinking, I must be dying, or I might have a brain tumor. And it's just those primitive parts of their brain that don't have other ways of expressing themselves. Yeah, they will. He will.
0: Well, the doctor shook his head and then said, cough into this vial and I'm going to send it away and you're going to talk to a specialist. And most people don't know of anything other than chest cold, and then there's cancer.
2: Oh, yeah.
0: So he just did the math.
2: Usual interstitial pneumonitis, coccidiomycosis, histoplasmosis.
0: Well, we all know that stuff.
2: Pneumonitis, sarcoidosis, is a billion lung diseases.
0: All right. Still, 500,000 Americans die of smoking-related causes each year. Yeah, they got that figured out. We're going to take a quick break. Mo Collins is our guest tonight, and we'll be right back. Buddy Loveline, I'm Adam. That's Dr. Drew. Mo Collins, our guest tonight from Mad TV. Fox, Saturday night, 11 o'clock. And I'll get my own plug. I'm going to be on Kilborn tonight. Whenever on, 12:30 or something
2: just
0: like that.
2: Just you or you and Jimmy?
0: Just me tonight. Okay. And I think I'm first up, so I'll probably be on, 12:45 or something like that.
2: Good times.
0: Good times. Drew, you can tell me all about when I see you on... wait a minute, Drew. I'm coming over to the house on Sunday.
2: Yeah.
0: Yes?
2: Yes.
0: Yes. Yes.
2: They're counting on it.
0: Your goofy friend's going to be there with their psychic buddies?
2: Oh, I don't think so. There'll be a lot of people there, but not...
0: There will be?
2: I think.
0: Okay. Good. Going to call the cops over because the chipmunk farted up in the hills?
2: I will just entertain you and the police, too. They've got a kick out of that.
0: Kid lights a firecracker up off in the distance. Drew calls the cops.
3: Oh.
0: Last time we're there. Was that you that actually called the cops?
2: I don't actually remember. I remember
0: I was mad at you. So
2: I remember multiple people sitting around going, that was a .48. I know that. I know the sound of that kind of gun. They're describing what kind of gun. I was like, well, so we got to call the police then if you're sure that's a gun.
0: Oh, Drew called the cops.
2: I don't remember if I... I don't think I called, though, because I really don't remember.
0: But I remember making fun of you.
2: Oh, yeah.
0: So that meant
2: I went out and met them. I went out and met them.
0: The fuzz?
2: Yeah.
0: Yeah. I was holding, so I didn't want to go out there. You know, I had a dime bag in my sock. Jim?
4: Hey.
0: You're 33?
4: Yeah.
0: What's up?
4: I gotta talk to Mo.
3: Oh,
4: I tell you, you make me feel like a complete geek because I have not had a crush on any TV personality since Greatest American Hero went off the air.
3: Wow.
0: you like that blonde guy?
4: There you go. Yeah, William Catt. Yeah, beautiful man. No, I tell you, Mo, you are about the cutest thing on that show. And
3: thank you.
4: Just about any other show I can think of. Trina, I love Trina.
3: She's a freak.
4: Yeah. And I don't know who you patterned it after, but that...
3: my dental hygienist from childhood.
2: Wow.
4: No, not Trina. I mean, she's something else. Anyway, but the one that really gets me going is that generic network lackey bitch that you do.
3: Ah, Liz Whitman Goldfarb.
4: There you go. Thank you.
3: Yes.
0: Do a little bit of her.
3: That's a lot of late night stuff we really can't get into here without the bleeps.
4: You're revving me up there. I tell you, it's just so weird because as a 33-year-old professional, and here I am, every single Saturday night I tune in just for you.
3: Really?
4: Yeah.
3: That's great. Thanks for saying that.
0: Then he gets on the internet and beats off the kiddie porn.
4: Hey, Adam.
0: Yeah.
4: Huh. Say that again.
0: Then you get on the internet and beat off to kiddie porn.
4: And then tomorrow you get to go to unemployment line when Jimmy kicks you out.
0: Yeah.
4: What are you going to do when he leaves, man?
0: Well, we got another show that's coming on the air June 2nd. I'm glad you brought this up, Jim. It's called Crank Yankers.
4: Adam, I absolutely love you.
0: Oh, thanks, buddy.
4: You were absolutely beautiful. There are times I nearly wrecked my car driving listening to you.
0: God bless you. Right out of the doghouse and right back

0: in the captain's chair with that line, Jim. Hi there, buddy boy. Are you married?
1: No.
0: Shocking. All right, buddy.
2: Star Trek.
1: All right, you guys take
0: care. Wait a minute. I got to dig just a little in. You're a professional guy, right?
1: Architect.
3: Ooh. Oh, nice.
0: Oh, boy. I'll tell you. We could talk. We could talk about grade beams. We could talk about glue lamb beams.
3: Yeah.
0: We could talk about HDs, Simpson straps.
1: We could
0: talk a lot. Yeah. What kind of architecture you do?
1: Mostly residential. I do. I did last month one hotel in.
0: Is you're calling from San Jose, so it's crazy with all the crazy earthquake codes over there.
1: It's California. It's insane.
0: All right. Yeah. It's absolutely insane to try to build anything now. It must be built like a bunker.
2: That's nice. Well, we were talking about Jim last night, weren't we, on the way home, how the Simpsons have sort of nailed the Jim character.
0: Yeah. Jim's got a good sense of humor. But I feel sorry for Jim because he's home every Saturday night. He should be TiVoing Mad TV and then out having sex with strangers.
2: Mm.
0: Got to get him out of the house. All right. Mark?
4: Yes. Thanks for taking my call. I want to say, first of all, that I appreciate the fact that both of you are Love and Death fans.
0: Mm.
4: That's one of my favorite movies, too.
0: Oh, good. Woody Allen, early Woody Allen movie, if everyone wants to know what we're talking about. And that's how Drew and I initially fell in love. Because
2: I love that movie.
0: Not met anybody else who loved Love and Death.
2: In fact, as I recall the conversation, you were shocked that I was as big a Woody Allen fan as you were.
0: Well, considering you have zero sense of humor.
2: That's right. And then you tossed out, well, what's your favorite film? Thinking I would say, what, Sleeper or something?
0: Yeah, I figured it'd be like Annie Hall or Sleeper.
2: Right.
0: And then it turns out it was Love and Death. And that's when we knew, like I said, that was game on, love affair-wise, with me and Drew.
4: Well, go ahead,
0: Mark. I'm sorry.
4: That's a beautiful way to meet. I can't think of a better way to meet. I think it's important that someone affirm you, Adam, in your opinion that you do have the world's dumbest callers. I haven't heard a caller say this, but I think it needs to be said. You're definitely right in that.
0: Thanks. But Mark,
4: yes,
0: you have a question yourself.
4: I do. I have one question and one point of contention for Dr. Drew.
0: Mm-hmm.
4: The question is on HPV. My girlfriend contracted it 6 years ago, and she had warts 6 years ago and hasn't had warts since, although I know the warts can be very small and not noticeable.
0: HPV is warts, everybody,
2: wart virus,
0: by the way.
2: Yeah. You can have HPV without warts, so.
4: Right. So she still has the virus.
2: I
4: assume, since this is something that stays with you.
2: Although there's some data that certain versions of the virus, certain subtypes, will spontaneously go away after about 5 years.
4: My question is, assuming she has the virus, what are the chances of my catching it orally?
0: Doesn't seem to do that.
2: Yeah, it does. Is there such a thing, but it is quite rare.
0: Still a good excuse not to get down there, though. I don't know if I'd tell it. Don't tape this call. I don't believe, spoken to anyone who got the wart virus
2: on
0: their lips or face.
2: I think we had one time, but I've never seen it. It's, you know, given the fact that it's exceedingly common in environments like Los Angeles, you'd think we'd see some of this, and we don't.
0: But if you get it, you end up looking like the head of the leper colony from Pepillon.
2: Right. I want to hear what his point of contention was. No?
0: Okay. Oh, he had a
2: Yeah. Right. Wants to take issue with something.
0: Drew, your instincts are always right, though, when you keep people on hold for 68 minutes. And I always wonder how you know. Drew has a spidey sense for these sort of people that aren't filled with personality. Mark? Not you. Not talking about you.
4: Thank you.
0: Go ahead. Your bone of contention.
4: My point of contention is one of a psychopharmacological nature.
2: Uh-huh.
4: I wonder why you recommend, I mean, apart from the fact that it's FDA approved, Paxil for social phobia as opposed to any of the other SSRIs, given that Paxil, both anecdotally and in studies, seems
2: He's
4: to
2: reading.
4: Be the worst out of the SSRIs in terms of sexual side effects, in terms of weight gain.
2: Because clinically that's not the case. It is bad that way. I'll tell you what the real problem with Paxil is that it's not as effective at anything other than the social phobia and some of the anxiety and panic. It has a withdrawal syndrome, which is miserable.
4: Yes.
2: And it has about the equivalent effect in terms of decreasing libido and erectile function and orgasmic function as about Zoloft. And Prozac is actually the one that has the most symptoms along these lines. The literature on this no way keeps up with the clinical impressions of people who use these medicines all the time. We're all just kind of waiting for the literature to catch up. When, if you remember when antidepressants first came out, the incidence of sexual side effects was the same as placebo.
4: Yes.
2: And it took about 15 years to catch up with that. And here we are now still waiting for it to be exceedingly common. And there's something wrong with the methodology that people are using in reporting this stuff.
0: So, well, what's he want you to do?
2: Nothing. I'm done.
0: I know, but he wants you to stop.
2: No, he just wants to talk.
0: Talking about Paxil?
2: No, he's okay.
0: You don't recommend Paxil that often, do you?
2: But I have when people have talked about social phobia and panic attacks.
0: Well, what should you recommend? You're with Paxil?
2: You can ask.
0: Anything better than
2: Paxil? Mark's going to say other SSRIs.
0: Mark, what do you want him to recommend from now on? I'll see that he does, even if it's dangerous.
4: Name
0: the one, please.
4: Celexa.
2: All right, I like Celexa. Happily.
0: He'll trade Paxil for Celexa. All right?
4: Terrific.
0: Meanwhile, you go down on your girlfriend. Don't worry about the morse. And we'll see you at the next Star Trek convention, all right?
4: I don't like Star Trek, but...
0: All right. Well, Deep Space Nine or
2: comic books.
0: Space 1999 or whatever it
2: comic
0: is.
2: Books.
0: Comic books?
4: No.
0: What are you into? What geeky thing are you into?
4: I'm a philosophy professor.
3: Ooh.
0: What kind of professor?
2: Philosophy. That's cool. What kind of philosophy?
4: My dissertation was in philosophy of language.
2: Oh, interesting.
4: I do metaphysics, philosophy of religion, and epistemology as well.
0: All right. And you know my new theory, my new philosophy, as it were, that people that are sort of hyper-religious are mentally insane.
4: Yes. I was actually discussing this with someone the other night.
2: Mike, please don't tell me you're having academic springboarded academic discussions based
0: yes.
2: on things that Adam Kroll is saying on
0: that
2: radio.
4: Oh, Adam comes up quite a bit.
2: Philosopher warrior
4: among my circle of philosopher friends.
2: Wow!
0: Thank you. I'm just cutting off because I've been on for too long and it's starting to sound like there's something flattering coming up. I'm in a bad mood.
2: We hate
0: I don't want to hear it. But thank you, Mark. We appreciate your input and good times, Don.
5: Hey, what's up?
0: You're 16?
5: Yep.
0: You're repulsed by naked male bodies.
5: Yeah. Hey, first of all, can I say something?
0: No.
2: Do you have any choice?
0: No. No, you can't. We got to stick with your question.
5: All right, man. Whatever.
0: All right. So you're repulsed by naked male bodies.
5: Completely. And I'm really freaked out by it because I'll be, like, entirely attracted to somebody. And, like, I have movies and crap, you know, with nude guys all over them, and I don't want to look at them, you know, and stuff like that. Well, not literally all over them, but, you know.
0: Don, this is Don the lesbian?
5: No, man, I'm not a lesbian.
0: Don the... There was a song. Well, there's Don Wells. She was... She was in
2: Gilligan's Island.
0: Gilligan's Island, and then there's Don Pardo, who's an announcer. How do you spell your name, Don?
5: D A W N.
2: No, wait. Don
0: okay.
2: Pardo. What does he announce?
5: It's completely female, you know, spelled, you know.
2: Yeah.
0: Okay.
5: Oh man, I'm so far from a lesbian. I mean.
0: Really?
5: Oh yeah. I mean, I have a.
0: You mean you're so far from the nearest lesbian, or you're not a lesbian yourself?
5: I'm not a lesbian, and it's 1 o'clock in the morning, so if I say something,
0: all right.
5: Kind of
0: she kind of sounds like Jodie Foster. Ooh.
2: You're a lesbian.
0: Okay, Drew, please.
5: I'm not a lesbian.
0: All right, so now why should you be repulsed by the naked male body?
5: That's what I don't understand, because I get so attracted to some guys, like actors and stuff, and, I can, like, completely fantasize myself with them and stuff like that, but I cannot... Whatever I do,
2: I think that
0: anything.
2: This,
0: yeah,
2: should get over this.
0: You get over it. Any trauma? Any naked male figures come in your room when you were a kid or anything like that?
5: I've been through a lot of psychological crap.
2: Like what?
5: Well, I mean, I've been on like 20 different medications in the last year, And, I mean, I've been through a whole bunch of psychological...
0: Paxil. How about Paxil, Joyce?
5: Oh,
0: you should
5: yeah,
0: take Paxil.
5: Paxil, Zoloft, Wellbutrin,
0: all right.
5: You know, Seroquel, Fluvoxamine, Depakote, Risperdal, Zyprexa.
2: Got it.
0: Yeah.
2: The usual menu.
5: Yeah, a bunch of them.
0: All right.
2: That's the menu for personality disorder and bipolar. Is that what we're dealing with here?
5: But it's not bipolar. Bipolar sucks.
0: Yeah, but just because it sucks doesn't mean you don't have it.
5: Yeah, I know, but I don't think I have it just because, like...
2: I said so.
5: Yeah.
2: I said so.
0: I ran out of steam on that one. But
2: you're a lesbian.
0: Hey, Don.
5: I'm not a lesbian.
0: Drew, stop that with the lesbian accusations. Did anything traumatic happen to you involving a naked male body?
5: I mean, I've been, like, taken advantage of by guys, but not when they were, like, nude. They've just, like, started grabbing me and, like...
0: No molestation, anything like that growing up?
5: Not that I can remember. I mean, I think I would remember, you know?
0: Probably. Okay. Well, then I agree. I mean, look, if you have problems mentally and emotionally, it's going to manifest itself in one way or another. And this is might be one of the ways it manifests itself, right?
2: That's right. It could be a symptom, but I think it's something that will integrate. It will settle down.
0: All right, so you do what your psychiatrist says and do your medication and do your therapy, and this thing will kind of settle itself, hopefully, right?
2: Agreed.
0: Mo Collins, our guest tonight from Mad TV. We'll take a quick break. We'll be right back. Hey, everybody. Love Line. Mo Collins is our guest tonight. Mo's from Mad TV, and that is on Saturday nights at 11 o'clock on Fox, going into its eighth year. All right. Drew, change your mind?
2: Yep.
0: Talk to Sarah, who's 19. Sarah?
3: Hi.
0: Hey.
3: Hey, how you doing?
0: Good.
2: What's up?
3: A lot.
0: We start crying?
3: What?
0: You start crying just now?
3: No, actually. No? What? Okay, anyway. No, my problem is...
0: Well, what was that then? That was...
2: responding to internal stimuli. What's up? Go ahead.
0: It sounded to me like she's starting to cry.
2: Yeah. Put out the question there.
3: Okay. My question is this.
0: Whatever.
3: As if.
0: Whatever.
3: Okay. Mm. As if.
0: Yeah. All right, baby. Go.
2: Here we go.
3: Okay, 2 weeks ago, a bunch of my friends, we went to Vegas, and we rented a limo, and we just had a great time, we got drunk and everything. But the thing is, though, that's 2 weeks ago, and I'm still, like, puking.
2: Any blood in the vomit?
3: No. It's just, and it's not, like, full puking, it's just random.
2: Any abdominal pain?
3: No, not really.
0: What were you drinking?
3: I don't need, just beer.
2: Is it before, does eating make things better, worse?
3: Huh?
2: Does eating make things worse?
3: Yeah.
2: Do you have any heartburn, anything like that?
3: Heart problems?
2: Heartburn?
3: No. That's just it. I don't have any symptoms, nothing. I feel completely normal.
2: It's easier
3: normal.
2: To talk to somebody who doesn't speak English.
3: Well,
2: I'm talking to Sarah.
3: I feel completely normal.
2: All right, listen.
3: So
2: here's the deal. Here's what can happen with alcohol. You can get pancreatitis, which can cause persistent vomiting, that can be associated with abdominal pain typically. You can get gallbladder problems. You can get gastritis, which is an inflammation of the lining of the stomach, or esophagitis, lining of the esophagus. You can get ulcers. You get ulcers that obstruct the outlet to the stomach, so everything that goes in has to pop back out your mouth again. Mm-hmm. There's a lot of things that can happen here. I do suggest you check this out. And some of the time, this is associated with bleeding, and the bleeding can be quite dangerous sometimes.
0: She had six beers, and now this is it? How many beers did you have?
3: Well, I don't know. Enough to get me drunk.
0: Oh, okay. How come talking to Sarah reminds me of trying to put on my pants over boots?
2: Yeah.
0: You know, you think you can do it.
2: Yeah, but it can happen.
0: You would have been better off just taking the goddamn boots off.
2: Yeah.
0: Trying to pull, one gets stuck, you end up falling down, sitting on the edge of the bed, and you're bending over and you're trying to force it over. Is there a cadence problem with Sarah, do you think? Is she not here?
2: I don't know, but it wasn't working.
0: The phone, it started this way with our call with her. We were like off, thought she was crying and stuff, and then all the way through. Sarah?
3: Yeah?
0: So you drank enough beer to get drunk?
3: Yeah, I drank
0: Okay. All right. Just checking. Just want to make sure. Just want to get the exact amount. That's all. Just trying to figure that out. Enough to get drunk. All right.
2: Here we go.
0: See a doctor, right?
2: Yep.
0: You know, I warn you against talking to the callers. I should take that advice myself.
2: Just look at these numbers up here, and you know how much the warning you should have.
0: All right. John?
6: What's up?
0: You're 17?
6: Yeah, I got a quick question here. I was having sex with my girlfriend, and there was like a cracking sound.
2: Hmm.
0: Yeah.
6: You know what I'm talking about?
2: Yeah, it cracked your penis.
6: Yeah. What's up with that?
0: That's a little ligament down there. Makes a little crack.
2: There's a ligament that holds your penis up that can crack like that.
6: Bad or good?
2: Neither.
6: So
2: a non-event.
6: Is that like future times happening or?
2: Is it what?
0: Is it like future times happening?
2: Yes.
6: I'm sorry. I don't want to sound like all the other guys.
0: All right. It's too late.
6: Is it like supposed to happen in the future? Or?
2: Yes, it will happen in the future. Adam actually has a talent when it comes to this.
6: Adam, can I ask you a quick question?
0: Okay. Yeah.
6: All right. You're literally a millionaire, right?
0: Literally.
6: And this has just happened, what, how long ago?
0: Well,
2: I saw his Medicare. What was
0: this? I've literally become a millionaire?
2: The Social Security suggests it was about 4 years ago it started.
0: Yeah, okay. probably about 3-4 years ago that I literally became a millionaire.
6: Okay. How does that feel, man?
0: Oh, man. It's great. I got the life by the tail.
6: How does it feel, like, to see something that you like and be able to buy it or whatever, you know?
0: It's great. Man,
6: and then
0: I
6: got a quick question for you guys, too. Quick question. Dr. Drew, this is for you. If you know anything about it, I'm guessing you do. For ecstasy, do you know if there's a difference between the colors of pills or...
2: Ooh, that's a good question. I don't know. I don't think there is.
6: Because right now, I mean, I got friends that are doing stuff like that, you know, and... my friend's getting a large sum of them, and he's getting the red pills.
2: Yeah, I've recently heard about these different colors, but I don't know what the differences are.
0: Here's the dealio. If word gets out that one color is better than the other and can be sold for more, then I'm sure the other color will start getting colored that color.
2: Right.
0: Or
2: they'll start cutting other stuff into the good color.
0: Right.
2: It's not so good.
0: John, you got to stay away from that ecstasy, though. That's going to be tough. You'll never literally become a millionaire if you load up on that ecstasy at 17. And the penis cracking thing is something that hasn't happened to me in a long time, but used to happen to me.
7: You're a millionaire now. I mean,
2: you're a millionaire. You don't have sex.
0: I have someone crack my penis for me. I won't dirty my hands with my own penis anymore.
2: Huh.
0: Kathy?
2: Soil your hands, you mean.
0: That's right. Kathy?
8: Yeah.
0: 16.
8: Yeah.
0: You have chlamydia?
8: Yeah.
2: Great.
8: Well, I just got it taken care of.
2: Okay.
8: Well, my boyfriend says that he has no symptoms.
2: That's common.
8: But
2: he still has to take the antibiotics or he will give it right back to you.
8: Yeah. He hasn't went and got really checked for it yet because he's saying, you know, pretty much he didn't have it.
2: Have you had sex with him since you took the antibiotics?
8: No.
2: Don't. He will give it right back to you.
8: Okay.
2: All right. It doesn't matter if he has symptoms or not. He can still harbor it.
0: He's got to get treated, right?
2: Right.
0: Theo.
9: Yeah.
0: You're 18. You're still obsessed with your ex-boyfriend.
9: No, my girlfriend is.
0: Your girlfriend. Oh, I see. He's still obsessed with her ex-boyfriend.
9: It's like he is my girlfriend.
0: Kinda?
9: Well, we met at, like, a battle guard where you beat people up with swords.
0: Sure.
9: And I didn't want to go just with my friends up to Club Access because I've never been there before. And so it's
0: a place called Battle Guard?
9: Yeah.
0: All right. All right, listen. And then he went to some club. Here's the deal.
9: Yeah.
0: On the way up. Here's what's going on. If you're calling her your sort of girlfriend and she's obsessing over another guy,
2: she's calling you as a friend.
0: I'm going to say she's not your girlfriend.
2: Right.
0: Okay? Now, you can ask her out. You can ask her to be your girlfriend. And if she then cops to being your girlfriend. Drew, what do you think? Do you think he's ever had sex with her?
2: Yes.
0: Yes?
2: Once.
0: Mo?
2: Once.
7: Yes.
0: No. I go no. Theo?
9: Yeah.
0: Have you had sex with her?
9: No.
0: Thank you. We'll be back. All right, everybody. That's the show. I want to thank a few people that made the show possible. I want to thank Mo Collins for coming in here.
7: My pleasure.
0: And doing a great job. And you can see her on Mad TV, Fox, Saturday nights, 11 o'clock. I want to thank Brian for coming in here and doing a great job on the phones. New broom sweeps clean, you know what I'm saying, Drew?
2: You've always said that.
0: And I want to think, wait till this kid turns on us. Starts defecating in your coffee 4 months from now.
2: Starts.
0: He's all a-holes and elbows now, but wait till he gets shaded. I want to thank Tara, don't call me Tara, God damn it, for doing a great job on the phones, even though she's not around tonight. 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Producer Ann for really shifting in overdrive these last few weeks. 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
2: No.
10: 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And Dr. Drew. 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
0: Hey, everybody, it's Loveline. I'm Adam Carolla. 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
2: And it's just the two of us and the love.
0: Yeah. Looking forward to that.
2: Yeah, nice.
0: Yeah, it is.
2: Now we can sit back and just not say anything and do that as long as we want.
0: Yeah,
2: we've had any awkward moments.
0: We've had a guest in here just about every night for the last couple of weeks.
2: Yeah, it's tough on us.
0: It's tough. You got to sit there. I can't blow gas.
2: No, you can't let your farts. It's kind of like having guests in your house, isn't it? You have to kind of be on your best behavior a little bit.
0: Yeah, it's like your in-laws blew into town or some cousins from out of town are staying for the weekend.
2: Yeah.
0: There's no walking around with your nuts hanging out of your fly, scratching yourself.
2: Did you bring your lighter?
0: No, I didn't. Oh, don't have the gas tonight. Hey, before we go to the phones, just a little civil disobedience. Because I've had an ass full of these red arrows. I know everyone's had an ass full of me talking about them, but I drive through them in Culver City every goddamn night. Every night. I have no problem with it. And I would encourage, and I don't want to get sued here, and here's what I'm saying, everybody. If you're living in a place where you have a signal, and it gives you that green arrow.
2: Or red arrow, yeah.
0: And then the arrow turns red. If there's no traffic coming and it's safe, drive through it, please.
2: Go ahead and turn
0: Let's
2: right.
0: get things
2: or
0: moving.
2: Turn left, yeah.
0: Yes, you're allowed to do that. It's all right. You can trust yourself. Remember that signal that didn't have the arrow where you allowed yourself to turn left when the signal is green? Pretend it's the same thing.
2: Mm-hmm.
0: What I'll do is I'll hold my hand up over the red arrow just on the part of the windshield so I can't see it. And then I'll just turn left.
2: Yeah, didn't see
0: That's
2: it.
0: My deal.
2: Okay.
0: Pull me over. I'm fighting it.
2: Why don't we do a thing during the break where you just go out and just drive through the arrow?
0: Just drive in a complete circle?
2: Yeah, just so I can witness it.
0: Because the Culver City PD listens to the show and they'll be out there. But, hey, guys, if you want to write me a ticket, hang out there. Hang out there about 9:56 or 7 every night. You'll see me plow
2: now
0: right
2: it's
0: through. 50,
2: it's going to be 57. It used to be 55, and you'd sit there for 2 minutes, get here at 57. Right.
0: It'll be 58 now, because I've been driving to this crappy studio for 8 years, and it dawned on me a year ago, hey, just start driving through these arrows.
2: Mm-hmm.
0: Hey, look at me. I'm still alive, Drew.
2: No.
0: Yeah, alive.
2: You must have killed other people.
0: Oh, yeah. The whole truck of migrant field workers. You know how I do it? I'm weird. I got a weird way of driving. I sit at the signal, and if I don't see headlights and the signal is green, I turn. I'm crazy. I'm like Evel Knievel. I'm a madman.
2: Oh.
0: I'm like Mad Max. I'll throw this goddamn mic through that goddamn window. You shut up, Anderson. Pussies. I'm crazy that way, Drew.
2: Yeah,
0: I'm like Jan Michael Vincent in White Line Fever. If I'm sitting at a green light and there's no headlights anywhere in sight,
2: You're wild, man.
0: I'm wild. I actually put the car into gear. I release the clutch and I turn left. Oh man. I mean, I've cheated death 1,000 times turning left when there's no headlights coming anywhere, no cars anywhere in sight. idiots. Come on, I'm dying for that ticket. Give me that ticket. David?
11: Yeah.
0: Idiots.
2: Oh, boy, David.
11: I called a week ago and y'all cut me off because I cussed on the air, man. I'm sorry, man.
0: All right. What's
11: Adam,
0: up?
11: You rule. You're the man. And Dr. Drew, you taught me everything I know, man.
0: Thanks. Right. You know, you're 14 now?
11: Yeah.
0: In 11 short years when you get your driver's license, I want you just to drive through those red arrows.
11: Will do.
0: Thank you. Thank you very much. Go ahead.
11: Right. Here's my question. I was having sex with my girlfriend. And in the middle of it, her friend from the church called, and they were talking, and he was, like, asking her what she was doing, if she was being good. Huh. And he talked to her about 15 minutes, and whenever she got off, I couldn't get it up.
2: Who was this guy that was calling?
11: Hmm?
2: Who was this fellow that was calling her?
11: It was just one of the priests from the church.
2: Just one of the priests. Okay.
0: Just checking up on her?
11: Yeah, just see what she's doing.
2: She's known for misbehaving or something?
11: Yeah, very. She's a punk.
0: Well, wait a minute. What did he want to know? He just calls every evening at the same time, make sure there's no fingers in her?
11: Well, she's sort of like, she's has a boyfriend that she does it with, like, all the time, and she's been caught a couple times, and her dad talked to the priest about it, and the priest, like, calls her every now and then just to see what she's doing.
2: Well, that does a lot of good. So instead of having sex with her boyfriend, she has sex with you.
11: Yeah, because I...
0: Right. Yeah, when you're 14, she's how old?
11: She's 13.
0: 13.
2: Oh, my God.
0: And she's having sex with you?
11: Yeah.
0: Yeah, but you don't want to get her pregnant, though, right?
11: That's why I wear protection. And I got to get one with condom loaders, dude.
0: Yeah.
2: Condom loader?
0: Yeah. Yeah, all right, David, I got a plan for you, buddy. What are you, in the ninth grade?
11: Supposed to be.
0: The hell is that?
2: Are you playing video games right now?
11: No, man, I'm just... I'm standing in my room talking to y'all. I just listen to y'all on the radio.
0: Space Invaders.
12: You
0: got held back a grade, did you?
11: Well, sort of.
0: That's all right.
11: Sixth grade year, I went back to fifth.
2: Yeah, their teacher just didn't like him.
11: Basically.
0: Yeah. All right. Oh, yeah. No problem. No problem, buddy. You're going to go out for the football team when you get to high school?
11: Hell yeah, man.
0: Are you?
11: Yeah.
0: Yeah, it's good. You'll be a year bigger than everybody.
11: I play right tackle, man.
0: Hey,
11: play forever.
0: You play Pop Warner?
11: Nah, not really.
2: How do you play tackle? How do you play?
11: Well, I was starting out as fullback.
0: You play in your junior high?
2: Playing flag football?
11: I just started with right tackle because coach said.
2: Where do they play in pads in junior high school?
11: Where do they play in pads?
0: Do you have a uniform? Do you have pads, helmet?
11: Yeah, of course.
0: At the junior high?
11: Yeah.
0: Okay.
11: Always.
0: Yeah, always. See, they do this in other schools, by the way, Drew.
2: Interesting.
0: We had to do Pop Warner.
2: Right.
0: And by the way, now I'm really pissed.
2: Uh-oh.
0: Because I played Pop Warner football. You know, it's junior football. You play from like 7 or 8 to like 14, and then you go to high school. Yeah. Drew's kids are playing. Here's the deal. I was always a good football player. And it would have translated into some chick action somehow. If I were in the eighth grade and I was on the football team, I'd be walking around the eighth grade with my jersey on.
2: Right.
0: I'd be one of the stars of the football team. Might translate into something.
2: Right.
0: But if you play outside of the school, then you just show up at school and you're just some schmo.
2: Right. No one knows
0: what you're doing.
2: Yeah.
0: Oh. Again.
2: Yeah.
0: Screwed by the man again.
2: There you go.
0: I said, David, stop having sex with her.
2: There you go.
0: And
2: thank God you're wearing a condom. Do not use that improperly.
0: Brenda?
13: Yeah?
0: You're 24?
13: Yeah.
0: What's up?
13: I have a question for you.
0: Mm-hmm.
13: I'm going out with this American guy.
0: What's your nationality?
13: Oh, I'm from Romania.
0: Romania, right?
13: Yeah. And we were just talking about his past relationship.
2: How old is he?
13: He's 28.
2: Okay.
0: Mm-hmm.
13: And he told me that he has gone out with, like, more than 20 girls.
2: Okay.
13: And he has had sex with six.
0: Sex with six girls?
13: Yeah.
0: Right? 28. Okay.
13: He has had oral sex with 14.
2: Interesting.
0: Is he counting the six?
13: No, I mean, I asked him to, like, I asked for a number, so, like, he tried to come up with these numbers.
0: Come up with 14.
2: Now the question is that 14 include the six that he had sex with?
13: Yeah.
2: Yeah, okay, so.
13: Yeah.
2: All right. So I'd say that's a pretty average.
0: Six partners at age 28, intercourse with six partners.
13: Mm-hmm.
0: And then a separate.
2: Eight more
0: women that he's just had oral sex with.
2: How does that?
0: And they performed oral sex on him.
2: No doubt.
13: Yeah.
2: How do those numbers sound to you, Brenda?
13: I don't know. I mean, that's my question. Is that the, like, kind of average?
2: Well, first we want to know how it would be from your perspective.
13: Oh,
2: it seems like a lot or a little?
13: From my perspective, yeah. It's a lot more.
2: It seems like a lot.
13: Yeah.
0: Well, what kind of numbers would you be satisfied with? -3?
13: I mean,
2: in Romania?
13: Yeah, from like 3 or 4.
0: 3 or 4?
13: Yeah.
0: Right.
2: So he's not that far off.
13: So, like, is that common out here, like oral sex with 14 girls?
0: That is a, that would be a thimble in Drew's sex trough. Do you understand?
13: No.
0: He's a passionate, passionate man.
2: Do you understand?
0: No. All right. Hey, do you like Yakov Smirnoff?
13: Mm-hmm.
0: He's funny, right?
13: Yeah.
2: She's not.
0: Do you really know Yakov?
2: No.
0: Yes, you know no. Yakov? Smirnoff?
13: Yakov?
0: He's a comedian?
13: No, what are you talking about?
0: Okay. All right, Willis. So hold on a second now. Are you going to hold this against the guy, or do you think something's wrong with him, or...
13: No, I'm not going to do that. I just wanted to know if that's normal. Or
0: yeah, that's
2: I
0: normal.
2: I think that's in range, yeah.
0: To be a little light for a 28-year-old. He certainly wasn't in med school like Drew, right?
13: No.
0: Okay. Of course not. What's he do for a living?
13: He works in some company out here.
0: Okay. He works at a company.
2: That clarifies things. What's your dad do for a living?
13: My dad?
2: Yeah.
0: Works at a company.
13: Oh, he's a businessman.
2: He's a
0: businessman. It's all coming into focus now. Let me close my eyes. Oh, it's vivid. Oh, it's like high-definition TV. I picture this guy going to work every day for his company, and I picture his dad, her dad,
2: going to a business.
0: Going to the business.
2: Oh, good.
0: So, mm-hmm. It's fascinating work.
13: It's just normal, or?
2: Yes, we would say it's
0: very normal. Very normal. I would say 28-year-old American, maybe a little light.
13: Really?
0: Yeah. Maybe you dodged.
2: How long have you been living in this country?
13: It's been 2 years now.
0: Two years.
2: What made you come over here?
13: I came here to study.
2: Do you know, I was stopped in the street half dozen times by Romanians because of the MTV Loveline show.
13: Really?
0: Oh, it's in Romania?
2: Yeah, evidently.
0: Hey, Brenda?
13: Yeah?
0: Well, who knows who's making what kind of money off of us, Drew, when we don't get nothing. Your English is pretty good.
13: Well, thanks.
0: All right. And what are you studying?
13: I'm a chemistry major.
0: See, you're all smart over there. No way would we don't have any scientists, American chicks.
13: So you think I should go on dating this guy?
0: Yes,
2: we do.
0: Yes.
2: If he's a good guy, yeah.
0: Is he a good guy?
13: Yeah, he is. He's a very good guy.
0: Okay. How many people have you been with?
13: Oh, I've slept with, like, two.
0: Two?
13: And I've gone out with 4 or 5.
0: Okay. We do things a little differently over here in the States, evidently.
2: There's a little thing with the oral sex going on in this country lately that's been sort of weird, where that's sort of like making out.
0: Yeah. Don't talk to him about it, though. He's fine.
13: You sure?
0: Yes.
13: Okay.
2: Now we're going to have a million people call and saying that they should be both checked for HIV.
0: No one cares about HIV anymore. 14 guys. I got news for you. I blew them, too. So just figure on 15. She's fine.
2: Yes.
0: I like that Romanian chick.
2: Very nice.
0: Yeah. Amanda?
12: Yep.
0: You're 19?
12: Yeah.
0: We still need to bomb Romania, though.
2: Why?
0: I'm not sure why. I don't like the way that country sounds. Amanda?
12: Yeah.
0: Yeah, you're 19.
12: Mm-hmm.
0: What's up?
12: Well, I was listening to, I guess it was a rerun at work tonight, and this guy was talking about how he was like 15 years old and like 6'5 or something like
2: that. Yeah, he was 280 pounds.
0: Let's, by the way, just for clarity, let's not look at the show that airs a day late as a rerun.
2: Right. It's airing when it's supposed to air.
0: Yeah.
2: It's his first run.
0: Yeah, it's like Saturday Night Live gets taped at like 7 o'clock in the evening or something, and you see it at 11:30. He's never seen it before.
2: It's not a rerun.
0: Yeah. It's like your favorite... Like your favorite sitcom. It's not... If you haven't seen the episode before, it's a new episode.
2: Or because it aired in New York 3 hours before, doesn't make it a rerun when it airs in Los Angeles.
0: Thank you, Drew. Go ahead, Amanda.
12: Well, he was talking about how he was afraid that, you know, if he was ever with a girl, that he's afraid that he'd hurt them or something.
0: He's what size again?
2: Remember him? Yes,
12: I think he said he was like 6'5", and he was 15.
0: No, I remember that kid last night, 6'5", 6'6", 390. But what about your man?
12: He is 23, He is, I believe, 7'2".
2: Wow.
12: Yeah.
0: And
12: he's a big guy.
0: 7'2".
2: Does he play basketball?
12: No, he's a construction worker.
0: Oh, my gosh. Paul Bunyan. It sucks when you're tall and everyone asks if you do something and you don't really do anything. That's to do with your height.
2: Oh.
0: Except for, they tell you, like, the abominable snowman, you got to put the star on top of the Christmas tree every year.
12: Yeah.
2: Talking about in the Rudolph the Red-Nosed Reindeer.
0: He's,
2: Oh, my God.
0: Who the hell came up with abominable?
2: Yes.
0: You know, I can remember being a kid, it was called, like, abdominal, abominal, abominable. What is that? You couldn't just call him the badass? You can't articulate yourself any better than that.
2: Don't they actually call it something different on the Rudolph?
0: Abominable. And where do you ever use that word other than the snowman? I guess it's called the badass snowman or the big snowman or the scary snowman.
2: It's just Sasquatch.
0: Or Sasquatch. White Sasquatch. Albino Sasquatch. Okay, your boy... Oh, wait a minute. Boyfriend, right?
12: Mm-hmm.
0: All right. 7'2". You big gal?
12: No, I'd say I'm pretty average.
0: What are you coming in at?
12: Like 5'7", 5'8".
2: And what weight?
12: Mm-hmm. About 120.
2: Well, that's pretty average.
0: Wow, that's a lot. He's like three of you.
2: Yeesh. All right. Does it hurt? Do you get damaged by his... massiveness?
12: No, he's basically the cliche gentle giant.
0: Yeah. Does he ever fly? Does he got like fly coach? Sucks, right?
12: No. He drives everywhere.
0: All right.
12: But he's the most gentle guy I've ever met. He's kind of goofy when he's trying to be romantic because, you know, you just can't see this huge guy being all romantic, like, you know.
0: Right.
12: But, if that guy's listening, he just doesn't need to worry because he'll find someone who will.
0: All right, yeah, he will. Just takes a little while. Big, goofy guys do not get laid at 15.
2: No.
0: All the guys I knew who got tail were scrawny, skinny guys. Young tail. Drew, you know what I'm talking about?
2: Yeah, the brooding, tight, skinny, black t-shirted guy.
0: Yeah, I'm talking about the guys I knew who got tail in junior high. Mm-hmm. I'm talking about 13, 14-year-old guys. These were these super spindly, almost miniature guys, but in proportion.
2: Right.
0: You couldn't be 6'3 and super skinny.
2: Right.
0: You had to just look like an average-sized person that got hit with a ray and shrunk just a little bit. And they weren't... They weren't muscular or big or boys. They were sort of had nice symmetry.
2: Mm-hmm.
0: Women love symmetry. Think about that
2: concept,
0: Drew.
2: All humans do. Symmetry is sort of how we judge. It's what we're looking for reproductive,
0: Yeah, you see a guy with one nostril that's mm-hmm. flared too big or skinny arms and huge hips or something. You know, mm-hmm. you see that sort of pear shape, the big ass and narrow shoulders or whatever you're looking for. That's right. And so the guys I knew got laid would be like, these would be the guys that have the boxer shorts hanging out of the jeans. They take their shirt off and tuck it in and sort of hang it out of their pants. And they were like 5'5 and 130 pounds. And it worked every time. I wish I was a midget. I might get some tang. Anthony?
14: Yeah.
0: You're 16?
14: Yeah.
0: And turn that radio down, goofball. Historically, think of all the hot heartthrobs.
2: Yeah, the men.
0: Yeah, always
2: yeah,
0: the little guys.
2: Little guys. Yeah.
0: Always like Davy Jones.
2: A little
0: type.
2: Boyish too, right?
0: Yeah.
2: Actually, almost effeminate with the hair and stuff.
0: Yeah. The chicks, Anthony.
14: Yeah.
0: And why shouldn't they? Women? Oops. I mean, women love. Women like other women,
2: yeah.
0: And women think women are attractive. Women look at magazines and go, how beautiful is that woman? I'm attracted to that woman.
2: Listen,
0: why not a dude that just has feminine qualities?
2: Through periods of history,
0: eyebrows.
2: Early adolescent male has been considered the pinnacle of beauty.
0: Yeah.
2: Like in Renaissance time, things
0: that's
2: like that.
0: That's right. Hey, blue boy. Anthony?
14: Mm-hmm.
0: I'm sorry. Go ahead. 16. What's up?
14: Yeah, I failed my driver's license test for running a red arrow.
0: Good.
2: Yeah, it was a little bit of a different idea there when you're supposed to be, driving perfectly.
0: How did you run a red arrow when you were taking a driver's test?
14: Not paying attention.
0: Good. And what did he do? Just failed you flat out for that?
14: Yeah, told me to drive back to the DMV.
0: Those guys, what horrible, wretched people those any instructor is. All right, when are you taking your test again?
15: Next week.
0: Do you have to take your written again, or you, can you just take your driving test again?
15: Just my driving test again.
2: You can take it once a week?
15: Oh, every 2 weeks.
2: Every 2 weeks.
0: Yeah, you can reschedule, like, if you fail your driver's test, and then after a certain period of time, you have to take the written again, too.
2: Hmm.
15: Yeah, if you fail 3 times.
0: Yeah, Drew, when's the, good times, when's the last time you took a written test or driving test?
2: Well, I haven't taken a driver's test since I was 16. But the written test... Oh, I've had a decade of problems with that.
0: Really?
2: I took it about 15 years ago.
0: Right.
2: And I found it to be a ridiculous test. Then 5 years later, I got a notification, come back in, time to renew your license. Stood in a line for 2.5 hours.
0: Mm-hmm.
2: Studied the book, you know, so I could take the test. When I got to the head of the line, after studying for 2.5 hours, they go, no test today. Boom, stamp. That was it. Yeah, just decide not to give it. We got to get through the line quicker. We're not giving you the test. After stunning for 2.5 hours.
0: So they didn't issue,
2: just passed me or passing everybody. Then 3 weeks ago, it's time again to renew.
0: Mm-hmm.
2: Didn't see anything in the mail. I said, oh, God damn, I'm going to have to go out there and renew it. Go out there, sit around, wait for an hour, get up there, and they go, oh, no, we already mailed it out to you. So I've had multiple bad experiences.
16: Damn. Wait, Drew, you studied for 2.5 hours?
2: I didn't know that. I was standing in line thinking I was
16: going
2: to have to take the damn test.
16: The test for 2.5.
0: You got it, though.
2: I was quizzing people around me, so I didn't want to take it again.
0: Stupid test. You know, there's questions like if everyone pulls up to a four-way stop sign at the same time,
2: who has the right of way? No, you're going up a hill carrying a trailer and someone's coming down the hill. Who has the right of way? Jesus Christ.
0: Just look, it's every man for themselves out there. That's fine. All I know.
2: Oh, how far before you get to a stop sign or stoplight do you have to begin signaling before turning right?
0: That's all ridiculous. You don't. Here's really what should be like. Listen. If you try to drive with a beer between your legs, your thighs will warm the beer. That's a bad idea. That's my tip.
2: All right,
0: let's take ourselves a little.
2: We're just zooming along here. That was just you and me. It's how entertaining.
0: No, your thighs are like a little kiln. You know, they'll warm whatever beverage is between
2: minutes.
0: Them.
2: Flew past.
0: Yep, it's nice,
2: that's
0: isn't
2: exciting.
0: It?
2: Exciting. Wow.
0: Larissa over here is what word is that? Energetic.
17: Yeah.
0: She gets shy around guys, though, right?
17: Mm-hmm.
0: All right, baby, hold on.
17: Okay.
0: All right. Take a quick break. We'll be right back.
18: Hi, this is Brian.
19: And Gordon.
18: From Violent Femmes. And you're listening to...
19: Adam Carolla.
18: And Dr. Drew on Love Line.
2: What makes Anderson do that? What makes him put in drops sometimes and not others? Is there a pattern there?
0: No, I don't know.
2: Yeah, there's a pattern. It's definitely only when we're alone. Is that right?
16: Yeah. Because I only have so much to work with, so I can only load so many CDs.
0: All right, buddy.
16: And I wanted to get you guys pissed off with the Violent Femmes, and I thought it'd be funny, so I threw it in there.
2: Why are we pissed off at them?
0: They were a-holes. They sucked.
2: I don't remember
0: that. They came in. They had a ton of attitude.
2: Yeah. Okay.
0: They were some great band or something.
2: That's right. I do remember that.
0: Remember those guys?
2: Yeah.
0: Yeah. It's too bad. I liked them, too, but they were just dicks. All right. But they weren't even such... Well, I don't know if they were dicks, but they were just like, oh, we're just God's gift to music.
2: Yeah, I remember that.
16: You called them slugs, I think is the word you used.
0: Slugs?
2: To their face?
16: No, as soon as they left.
0: Yeah. They're just boring, and they had a lot of attitude. I don't know. Maybe they had a bad night.
2: Yeah.
0: But they just would kind of seem like dicks.
2: Cocky. I remember that. Sort of
0: yeah. It's like, all right, you guys are a great, great band.
2: Larissa.
17: Yeah.
2: All right, get to it.
17: Okay, well, first of all, I want to tell Adam that, like, my whole entire family loves The Mancha. It, like, brings us together.
0: Oh, really?
2: How many people are in your family?
17: Four. Well, including my parents and then my brother.
2: How old's your brother?
17: My brother's 11.
2: Oh, and your parents let him watch The Mancha?
17: Well, actually, like, he learns all of, like, the sex ed, whatever, from it.
2: From The Man Show.
0: Yeah. Sex ed, yeah.
2: What do you guys...
0: We did that show originally to unite families.
2: Yeah, no doubt.
0: Didn't think there was enough family television out there.
2: Oh, my
0: God. Yeah. And just for 1 second, I don't know why, but I saw a guy wearing an X Show t-shirt the other day.
2: Oh, yeah.
0: And I just remember when the X Show, if anyone can remember that flaming abortion of a turd of a show, came out a week before The Man Show, and I had to answer to everybody, what about the X Show? What did I ever say, Drew?
2: It sucks.
0: Don't worry about it. Yes, I just wish, here's all I want all those people to do. Next time something else happens, it's even close to this. Just please don't bring it up.
2: Okay.
0: Do you know what I'm saying?
2: Yeah.
0: Don't worry. Idiots. answering questions about the X show, the crappy show that was. Pussies coming out a week before we did, ripping off our idea. All right. Thanks, Larissa.
17: Okay.
0: What else?
17: Okay, well, I'm pretty outgoing and stuff, and, like around my friends and then, like, other people, I'm pretty outgoing. But when I get around guys, I get, like, really shy and, like, it, like, gets to the point where, like, they think I'm, like, kind of snobby, and then I don't want to come across slutty, but, like.
0: Yeah. Well, hey, Drew.
2: What?
0: Remember Love Phones?
2: Oh.
0: Yeah. Those retards, Westwood One. Out plugging Love Phones. That's a good show with Dr. Whatever Nose was. Piece of crap. We had to compete with that. Yeah, we got Love Phones.
2: There was our buddy at HFS to finally put their foot down and said, no, we want
0: good.
2: Love Line.
0: Idiots over at Westwood One. You retards could afford radio. You could hear me right now and fire me. Idiots plugging that show. What the hell's wrong with everybody? All right, sorry. Well, where's that show, huh? Idiots. It's with the X show. That's where it is. It's where they all end up. Now, what was Larissa's question?
2: Why she's so shy around guys. And some of that is natural, right?
17: Well,
2: it's normal to be a little bit shy around the opposite sex. The other thing is you need to gain some experience, some skill with dealing with the sort of social exchange.
0: Right? Yeah, so you put yourself 14. It's good to be. And listen, women don't need to operate.
2: Right,
0: you just sit
2: there. Yeah.
0: You sit there and lick on a huge lollipop and never say a word. Guys would dig you more. Drew, wouldn't you, if you just had a chick, just sucked on one of those huge novelty-sized suckers? Like they do in the cartoons?
2: I'd be in.
0: Yeah, things the size of a hubcap. It's got a stick on it.
2: Is your dad kind of an aggressive guy or difficult for you to talk to?
17: Oh, well, sometimes he's kind of annoying, but he's, like fun and, like, outgoing. I don't know.
2: You were able to communicate with him, okay.
17: Yeah.
2: How about your brother?
17: He's annoying.
2: Do you have any guy friends?
17: Yeah, I do.
2: You're able to feel comfortable around them?
17: Yeah.
2: All right, you'll be fine.
0: You'll be fine. Don't worry about anything.
17: Okay.
0: Enjoy your life. And good times, though, right?
17: Yeah.
0: Yeah, you got to meet a good guy. He's got to take care of you. It's all going to work out.
17: Okay.
0: All right?
17: Okay, thank you very much.
0: All right there, Perky.
2: If you say so, Adam, it's great.
0: Love Phones, the X show.
2: Yes.
0: I want an apology from everybody. It's two crappy shows. I sit there and answer questions about them. What about that? What about the action? What about Love Phones? What do you say to people? Oh, shut up! That's what I say.
20: Best show on television.
0: That's right. The great Governor Jesse Ventura. Where is Jesse Ventura? What's going on with him?
2: Is he still governor?
0: I don't know. I haven't heard the guy's name in 2 years.
2: Oh, I've been up Minnesota a couple times. He still was governor when I was there.
21: I think he said this and no one listened.
20: Best show on television, the man
2: no.
20: show.
2: Now, I think since he did the XFL, I think that did it.
0: Maybe he was assassinated and it just never made the papers or something. James?
22: Yeah.
0: Well, a genius in my book and an American. You're 15. What's up?
22: When my girlfriend gives me oral sex, I can't have an orgasm unless she sticks my finger up my butt.
0: Yeah.
22: Or I have to.
0: Yeah. Or you have to what?
22: I don't know. I have to masturbate.
0: Yeah. With your friend. Your friend Rick's what? Gotta do it. Watch you, right, man? Yeah.
22: Or I have to masturbate until I'm almost there and then she finishes.
0: Yeah.
22: Is that like a problem or?
0: No, man, that's cool.
22: That's cool.
0: That's cool, man.
22: I'd rather just have her give me head the whole time.
0: With the finger in the butt?
22: No, I don't like that, but
2: Well, why do you do that if you don't like it?
22: No, it just helps.
2: Like then you would like it.
22: If her mouth gets tired, then she does it, and then it helps.
2: Then you would like that.
22: I don't really like it. It's not the greatest thing.
0: If her mouth gets tired, she's got to give it a digit in the rectal area.
2: When you make up a call, it's at least got to make sense. See, her doing something you don't like wouldn't make you come more quickly.
0: All right, everybody.
22: All right.
0: You figure this one out on your own.
22: All right.
0: There. Wow. Idiots. Your mouth gets tired. My mouth never gets tired, Drew. I could blow.
2: I know.
0: I could blow,
2: yes.
0: Like I could do like a regiment and then blow a soccer team. And then I could just go to the DMV and, you know, the line you wait in to take your picture?
16: Yeah.
0: There could just be a hole in the cabinet that you put your penis through, and I could just sit on the other side on a mechanic's creeper and just sit there and blow guys and
16: what
0: never
16: a great
0: get
16: thing
0: tired.
16: For you. Wow.
0: Never get tired. Never. Got an iron mouth.
16: You're going to need a condom loader and those flavored condoms.
0: Tanya?
1: Yes, sir.
0: Flavored condoms. That's for prostitutes, Drew. Do you understand you're endorsing condoms for prostitutes? Tanya, you're 24.
1: Yes, ma'am. Yes, sir.
0: Yes, ma'am.
1: I'm sorry about that. I'm nervous.
0: All right. That's all right.
16: What's going on?
1: I have a question about love, but more into the fact that I love anal sex. Mm-hmm. And I'm just concerned about the fact that I've heard rumors about homosexuals not being able to hold their... Does your asshole tighten up afterwards, or will it continually over time loosen up?
16: And I love it when they like try to come up with a more dainty way of saying
0: turn
16: it.
0: Turn the radio
16: three times is
0: turn the radio down, or what?
1: The radio's not on.
0: Well, what do you got?
1: Your dad's phone.
0: Police dispatch. What's going on back there?
1: That'd be cool.
0: What is going on in the background?
1: It's a bad phone.
16: Tanya, how are things going? Is everything working back there now?
1: Oh yeah, everything's fine with me, but I'm just afraid over time.
16: Are you?
0: What have you heard about the gays? Because I'm keeping
1: a
0: tally.
1: It's not really gay people. It's mm-hmm. just that the fact that the anal, the rectum is, you know what it is. It's there to hold your. You know. I'm sorry.
16: Where did she go to finishing school? Wow. I'm fascinated by this one.
0: You know, the it's not the gays. You know, the anus is...
16: What
0: know,
16: it is. It's what it is.
0: It's what it is. It's where it's at. It's what's happening now.
16: It's there to hold your ass.
0: She said ass. She said the ass word. It's there to hold your ass. Yeah. That was not the answer to what do you hear about the gays.
16: We got
0: to
16: get back to her. Veal or venison?
0: Okay.
16: All right.
0: Well, hold on a second. Tanya?
1: Yes.
0: What's all the commotion in the background? It's distracting you, baby. What is it?
1: There's nothing here. It's just a bad phone.
16: You picking up a radio station on your phone or something?
1: No. I'll walk into a quieter room. Okay.
16: What does a noisy room have to do with your phone being bad?
0: There's nothing going on here. This is just a phone.
1: Right.
16: Why is it... You're saying it's noisier in the room you're in. What's the noise?
1: It's just the TV, the fan... I have a TV and fan on.
16: All right, so when Adam asks what's going on in the room, they appropriate...
0: Hey, Tanya.
1: Yes.
0: We have the answer to your question.
1: Okay.
0: We absolutely, definitively have the answer to your
16: question. I'm listening for a smoke alarm. Sure.
0: But I'm going to need to give it to you in just a few minutes, okay?
1: Okay, no problem.
0: I can't do it right now.
1: Nope.
16: Wait. Hey, give us some veal and venison questions.
0: Screw her. Let her sit on hold for an hour. What the hell's going on this show? How many times I got to ask her what the hell's going on in the background? That's my phone. Yeah, it's your phone in the sense that whatever you got on in the background is coming through your phone and distracting me. I can't believe how stupid our callers are. Yeah. This is a 24-year-old woman who's standing around with a fan on and a TV on. She's clearly distracted by what's going on in the background. She goes, your anus, that's what holds your pants. Your ass doesn't come out because your anus is puckered. She can't even form a goddamn sentence because of what's going on in the background. And after the third time I ask her what's going on in the background, her answer is cheap phone. And then she says, well, I'm switching rooms where it's more quiet. And if she's retarded, I'm gonna apologize. Tanya?
1: Yes, sir.
0: Are you a retarded person?
1: No, sir.
0: All right.
16: Then wait a few minutes.
0: Then you hang on for a while. Sometimes I'm not sure. The line is so blurred on this show. You act like a retarded person. You respond like a retarded person. Yet there's no mental retardation. Absolutely amazing. Chris?
4: Yes, sir.
0: Drew, who are we talking to?
16: Chris.
4: This is Chris. Hey.
16: What's up?
4: Hey, what's up, guys? Basically, it's a long story, and I hope you guys have the time.
0: Man, we got no time. Drew, what is this call? It says good story.
16: Well, I'm...
0: That's it? Mm-hmm. You're going with Chris on this? Now, let's take a break.
16: All right.
0: I need a cool down.
16: Okay.
0: But listen, I want to hear Chris's good story.
16: Yeah.
0: If, in fact, it's a good story.
16: But you got to tell it in, like, 20 seconds.
0: Who says it's a good story?
16: Uh-oh. Oh, boy.
5: And she's drunk.
0: Tara's drunk and says it's a good story.
16: What's the story about, Tara?
2: Without giggling.
0: No.
2: No.
0: Hold on. Chris?
3: Yeah.
0: What's the story about?
3: All right. Basically, I...
0: What's it about?
3: I have a friend that met this guy online, okay? She's a female. She's 16 years old. She met this 22-year-old online.
0: Boring.
3: And just chill for a second, please.
0: All right.
3: Basically, this guy came down. He lives in Indiana, wherever. He came down here to visit. They went off Monday to an amusement park.

0: Jack and the Beanstalk. What's that story about? Once upon a time, in a small, small village, a young boy named Jack set out to find his fame and fortune by taking his cow. Yeah, what's it about? Took his cow into town.
1: His mom gave
0: what's
1: the
0: it
1: cow.
0: About? The mom said, don't come back without... What's the story about? He then took the cow into... It's like, yeah, I know what's it about! All right, we'll get back with Chris, find out what that's about. Well, I'm feisty, I'm fired up. I'm going to drink some coffee, that'll slow me down. We'll get back with Chris after this. Hey, yo, Loveline. I'm Adam. That's my good pal, Dr. Drew, over there. Phone number, 1-800-LOVE-191.
1: Should we go back to Chris? For his good story?
0: Yeah.
1: Let's finish that up.
0: Yeah, well, we should talk to him because maybe something serious happened over there.
1: So
0: your friend...
1: With the 22-year-old guy.
0: Don't correct me if I get anything wrong here.
2: All right.
0: That goes for everyone listening. Met someone on the website, went out on to meet the guy. You didn't know where she was for 25 hours. They went to a motel.
2: Yeah.
0: I'm guessing they had sex.
2: Yeah, that's what we're not 100% sure, but we're all pretty 99.9% sure.
1: That's a pretty good bet.
0: That's 100%.
2: Yeah.
0: And this is just a friend of yours.
2: Pretty much.
0: Ooh. Oh. But do you like her at all?
2: Yeah.
0: A little bit. Okay. And she's how old?
2: 16.
1: Have you dated her before?
2: In a way.
1: We weren't serious, but we were.
0: In a way, it means you've beaten off to her 157 times.
1: Okay.
0: I know. Women, you know what? You guys should all be smart. Any chick who's got a guy friend and who's higher than a 6.5 or 7, just go up to the guy one day and go, hey, I appreciate if you quit beating off to her. I can tell when you do it. Just send the guy into a crazy tailspin. Freak him out. All right, so anyway, how old was the guy, you say? 22?
2: 22.
0: Now, this was how long ago?
2: This was actually last... they went off to the amusement park this Monday, and they just got back on Tuesday. Okay. Yeah, they got back yesterday.
1: All right, so what's the question?
2: Basically is, I told her mom the truth that they met online, and I told her a whole bunch of stuff.
1: Good job, Chris. Good job.
2: I went and told her mom that because we were all worried.
0: We were all worried.
1: Yeah, sure.
0: Right.
2: She gets home, and she finds out that I spilled the beans.
0: Yeah. Uh-huh.
2: And she just flat out said that I betrayed her, and she doesn't even want anything to do with me.
1: All right. Makes sense.
0: Well, you just went from never getting laid to for sure never getting laid.
2: Yeah. Did I do the right thing?
0: Yes.
1: Sort of, yeah.
0: What? Chris, okay, here, let me say this. If you were really concerned and worried about her well-being, then you did the right thing. If you were feeling a little jealous and insecure, then you didn't do the right thing.
1: Right.
0: Ultimately, this is a teenager leaving with an adult who she met on the internet. I bet if we spoke to her, she might tell us some pieces of the story that maybe you're not telling us or maybe that you're not aware of. Here's the deal. Chris, you're both right. You're right for ratting her out in a certain way. She's right for being upset with you in a certain way. And so it's a stalemate. You don't owe her an apology. You can't force her to forgive you and hang out with you. So you got to wash your hands with this one. But here's the good news, Chris. You needed to wash your hands with this one anyway. Because you were pining for her, and it was unrequited love, and meanwhile, she's cruising the internet.
1: Yeah, it wasn't real. No way was this going to be a relationship.
2: Well, I mean, is there any way? I mean, because I value her friendship.
0: Oh, no, please, you don't.
1: Chris,
0: you don't
1: cut
0: care.
1: It out. Who are you kidding? Care. Who do you think you're
0: Who
1: talking
0: cares?
1: To?
0: It's like...
2: Okay, but I mean... I just,
0: please. It's like Drew valuing his wife's friendship. Please.
1: I do.
0: Oh.
2: Is there any way to be able to be friends with her again?
0: No.
1: I doubt it. And but not only that...
0: You don't want to be.
1: You want to be a girlfriend.
0: All you're motivated only for that. A girlfriend. Yeah, you want her to be a girlfriend. Yeah. All you're going to do is get weird again when she starts going out with somebody.
1: She's not into you that way and will not be into you that
0: way. It's good that you don't hang out with her.
2: Okay.
0: All right. Now, believe me, we know.
2: All right.
0: If you really need to have her as a friend, you'll give it 4 months and then you'll call her.
1: Yeah.
0: But you got to find somebody for yourself.
1: This isn't the one.
0: All right.
1: A multitude of reasons.
0: You cruise the internet and find your own 22-year-old dude. That's what I'm saying. Guys have no idea what they're doing. All they know is that here's what people

0: people know about people they're attracted to and people they like and people they're that they pine for. They want to be around them.
1: Yeah.
0: They want to be there in proximity.
1: Mm.
0: Even if it's around them and their boyfriend, them and their girlfriend.
1: Yeah.
0: They just want to be close. Yeah. They want to be around them.
1: Yeah.
0: Yet, they got nothing to do when they're there. You know what it's like? It's like pulling off on the shoulder of a freeway and watching the drive-in movie from the side of the freeway. You can't see it.
1: That feels
0: you
1: better.
0: You can barely see
1: much
0: it.
1: Better.
0: You can't hear anything. But you just want to be near it.
1: That's the
0: you want to know
1: quality
0: of
1: life.
0: That's as much as you're going to get.
1: That's as much life you're going to experience in that role. But you got to superimpose a bunch of pain on that, too.
0: Yeah. Well, let's say it's a movie like Freddy Got Fingered. It sucks. Genesis?
2: Yes.
0: You're 20?
2: Yes.
0: Your name is Genesis?
2: Yeah.
0: Your folks Bible thumpers, or are they into Phil Collins?
2: No, they're really big Catholics, but I'm not, so.
1: There we go.
0: That's good. What's up?
2: My boyfriend, he's, like, extremely, extremely horny.
0: Yeah.
2: He needs it, like, every night before we go to bed, in the middle of the night, before we get up and go to
0: work,
2: when we have our lunch breaks, when we have our 15-minute breaks, and...
1: Good times.
2: It's...
0: Where are you guys working?
2: We work at Best Buy.
0: All right.
2: Out in San Francisco, so...
0: Good times.
2: Yeah, it's really cool, but, and then the weird thing is that it changes between us. Sometimes I get extremely horny and I want it every time.
0: Mm-hmm.
2: But I, like right now, it's been more on him and I don't want it that much. And I want to know if there's like some kind of like anti, you know, Viagra pill or something.
1: Well, antidepressants, the serotonin reuptake inhibitors can cut down the libido pretty good sometimes. So Zoloft, Prozac.
0: Let's see, should he take it? Why don't you just let yourself, don't groom yourself downstairs. I mean, get a little unruly down there. That slows a guy down.
1: My esteem of Laura Schlesinger went up recently when my wife reported to me that she was talking to a woman who was complaining about husband always wanting to have sex, and she's like, sort of not into it. And Laura Schlesinger said, look, hey, your kids come home, they have to do homework, right? Wouldn't you be pissed off if they didn't do their homework? They don't want to do it? They have to do it. How about your husband? What if you say he just didn't want to go to work in the morning?
0: Right.
1: You'd be irritable? Yeah. All right. Your wife. Guy's got a little different rhythm than you do.
0: Give it up.
1: Yeah, go ahead.
0: I love that one.
1: Wow. That move, Laura Schlesinger.
0: She's my number one hero.
1: That's what I said.
0: All right, so yes?
2: I guess I could do that.
0: Well, no, because this guy wants it three times a day.
2: Well, yeah, but I mean, there's times where I want it three times a day, you know?
0: All right, well, just...
2: I'm like just as horny as he is.
1: So what are you calling about? Why the call?
0: Yeah, he wants it three times a day. All right, we'll slow it down. Well, sometimes I want it three times a day. Yeah, well, I'm horny too. I want a whole lot of lumps. How many lumps would you have, Pete Puma? I have a whole lot of lumps. Yeah, I miss that lump humor, Drew.
1: Oh, yeah.
0: You hold out your teacup. Give me three lumps. The guy pulls the hammer out. Doink, doink, doink, right on the head. Somebody decided that was a joke, and everyone...
1: The can opener opens.
0: Boing. Yeah.
1: Opens the half.
0: So, Genesis, look. On days that he wants it three times a day, and you want it three times a day, Drew,
1: Three times a day.
0: But on days where he wants it three times a day, and you want it once a day...
1: Three times a day.
0: Three times a day.
1: There you go.
0: Just give it to him once that day. Brian?
3: Yeah.
0: You're 22?
3: Yeah.
0: What's up?
3: Basically, man, about 2 months ago, I sent out on business.
0: Mm-hmm.
3: And I had a girlfriend at the time I hooked up with right before I left, which was kind of stupid on my part. Well, while I'm there, she accuses me of cheating, which I wasn't.
0: Wait. You hooked up with a girlfriend...
1: Just before you left?
3: Yeah, it was a bad move, I know.
0: Well, what do you mean girlfriend?
1: You know what that means.
0: Ex-girlfriend?
3: Yeah.
1: We're already confused. You mean somebody who had been your girlfriend in the past you re-hooked up with?
3: No. We just hooked up.
1: You had a sex with someone you just met?
3: Kind of. I work with her, and...
0: But that wouldn't make her your girlfriend. That would just make her a girl.
1: Somebody had sex with
3: her? No, we were dating. We were seeing each other.
1: For how long before you left?
3: About 2 or 3 weeks.
1: All right.
0: Yeah.
3: And, well, I go out, and She accuses me of cheating because I asked her to look at my cell phone bill. And she's like, well, you're calling all these numbers in this place. I'm like, well, I've got family over there. I'm calling.
1: Here's the deal. Here's what you're describing already as someone who expects cheating from men. Who always goes for bad guys. And when you don't cheat, she makes you a cheater anyway. Because that gives her good reason to go cheat.
3: Well, here's my problem's not with her. Is when I got back, some of my friends had told me she'd been cheating on me. And
1: Didn't I just say that? We broke it off.
0: All right. That's what Drew said. Yes.
3: The thing is, one of my friends that told me she was cheating, come to find out that I knew she did some stuff with him. I don't know if she slept with him. And now I don't know how to deal with this guy because I don't know if he knows that I know.
0: How good a friend is he to you?
3: He's a decent friend.
1: He's not your friend.
0: Just start edging him out.
1: Yeah, he's not your friend.
0: Don't call him.
1: What's the confrontation?
0: You don't need the drama.
1: She's a pain in the ass.
0: She ain't worth it. He ain't worth it.
1: Yeah.
0: And let me tell you something, everybody. People will call you a couple times. All you have to do, you can end any friendship in about 10 days.
1: Yeah.
0: I don't care if it's your best friend for the last 20 years. They call three times. You don't call them back. It's over. That's it. Right? Right. Hey, yo, it's Loveline. I'm Adam Carolla. That is Dr. Drew. Phone number 1-800-LOVE-191. I don't know if you noticed, Drew, but the gays are into getting chicks naked.
1: The gays.
0: The photographers and the hair people, the makeup people, the wardrobe, the clothing people. They love to get, and they love to taunt the straight guys with their ability to get the hot chicks nude. And look at them. And chicks look at gay guys as more chicks walking around. Like our wardrobe person is gay.
1: Yeah.
0: He's a gay guy.
1: Mm-hmm.
0: In the man show.
1: Oh, really?
0: And he gets to grab all the juggies, boobs, and, you know, sees them all naked. And he likes that. He likes to tell
1: us. But he doesn't like it the way you like it.
0: No, he likes the fact that we like, you know, like I'm thinking about giving the guy a BJ just because he's seen so many juggies naked.
1: I see. Well, that's what he's aiming for.
0: And he's like, yeah, I see him naked. Yeah, they walk around naked in front of me. I'm like, oh, what they look like. You know, all right. Oh, Vanessa's got big cans, you know. They'll grab him in front of me every once in a while. Gays love to do that stuff. They love to torture the straights.
1: Uh-huh.
0: Yeah, the breeders, as they call us.
1: Right, Nick?
0: Nick?
4: Yeah, Nick, that's me. Hi.
0: You're 22?
4: That's right.
0: You're gay?
4: Yep.
0: You love to torture the breeders?
4: The breeders like the band, or the breeders like the...
0: You like to torture the band, the breeders, and the straight folks, right?
4: Yeah, I do. I don't mean to. It just sort of happens.
0: Thank you. Well, you're a big man to admit it. Now, what's your question?
4: Well, I'm afraid that I'm only attracted to straight guys, because it seems like whenever I have any sort of, like, gay possibility or availability, I become immediately unattracted to it.
1: Yeah. Have you ever had sex with a guy?
4: No, I've not had. I've just sort of, like, fooled around, but I've never had.
1: But you know that you're attracted to men?
4: Oh, yeah, definitely. No question.
1: And it's always been that way. No confusion about
4: that.
1: Yes,
4: none at all.
1: And
0: never hooked up with a guy, though, 22
4: yeah,
0: years
4: hooked
0: old.
4: Hooked up, but not, like, the sort of...
1: No relationship.
4: No anal sex.
0: No.
1: No, now
0: what about oral sex?
4: Oral sex, yeah. I guess I consider sort of anal sex as the difference.
0: That's how you measure the gays.
1: And you want anal sex with a straight guy?
4: No, I don't even necessarily want anal sex. I'm just afraid that I'm only attracted to straight guys.
0: Well, listen.
4: It's not even about what sex
0: is. Okay, let me explain something.
1: Are you as confused as I am?
0: No. So quiet down.
1: Yeah.
0: Nick?
4: Yeah.
0: I'm not confused at all. Here's the situation. A gay guy only being attracted to straight guys is sort of like a woman only being attracted to married men.
1: Right, it's the unavailable.
0: You want unavailable guys.
1: Yeah.
4: Yeah, I mean, you can never,
0: it's an intimacy problem.
1: Yeah.
0: You can never have a relationship.
4: But that's so, it sounds, you know, cut and dry, but I so ideally do want that. I really do want a relationship.
0: Well, what you say you want and what you actually let yourself have are two different things.
1: But there is also, where is the attraction coming from? You know, what is attraction? But oftentimes sort of people attracted to pained, other aspects of other people that are in pain for some reason. You know what I'm saying? We're attracted to unhealthy parts of one another. And there may be something in straight guys that he is seeing that
0: No.
1: Some remnant.
0: No. No.
4: Well, don't tell me I've stumped you, because I've stumped me.
1: Is a certain kind of straight guys?
0: Wait a minute. You didn't stump anybody. I just told you what's going on.
4: Okay. All right.
1: Is it any special quality in these straight guys?
4: You know, it really has to do with sexual appeal.
1: You know, I I've talked to some people recently who said they always attract, you know, gay people. And when I asked them a couple questions, and I got some positive responses that some of these people, male and females, who attract, now this may be complete coincidence, may have nothing to do with it, but I just made this observation, that it tend to attract gays. Gay individuals,
0: right,
1: were themselves sort of traumatized by their parents wishing them to have been the other sex. They will say, I ask the question, you know what I'm saying, the mom saying, or dad saying, if you'd only been a boy, if you'd only been a boy, we really wanted a son, and here, now you're a girl. That was a painful remnant that somehow homosexuals can identify with or something, and attracts them to this straight person who doesn't, is not gay, but has this sort of pained, you know, this traumatized aspect of themselves.
0: Aspect when he was talking about gays. Hey, Nick.
1: Faggot better run.
0: Drew, please, Nick's on it. Did you hear him say aspect? This is good, Drew. I didn't know if you did that on purpose, but that was funny, dude. Nick?
4: Yeah.
0: Okay, here's the deal. You don't want the intimacy, so you go for unavailable guys. That's it. It's pure and simple. You maybe you're scared to commit to the gays.
1: How about, are you attracted to transgender people?
4: No.
1: No.
4: Look,
0: do your parents know you're gay?
4: No. My mother passed away, and my dad is pretty old, so I don't feel like he could take it.
0: Okay, here's the deal, Nick. If you found a guy who was gay, who you were attracted to, who you could begin a relationship with, then you would have to begin your life as a gay man.
1: That's true.
0: And possibly tell your father and other members of your family and friends, community, whoever, that you needed to tell. And maybe you're putting off beginning your life as a gay man.
4: I really don't think so, because I've been to an art school, and I'm located in the arts, and I have a totally open and honest relationship with my friends and much of my family, except my father.
0: Huh. They all know you're gay.
4: Yes.
0: All right.
4: So I feel like
0: your dad's probably done the art math by now. Knows you're gay.
4: Well,
0: but listen, okay. Maybe you're not emotionally ready for it yourself. Because if you wanted a boyfriend, you would then find a nice gay man and begin a relationship.
4: Here's what I find, and maybe I'm wrong, and maybe this is my own prejudice, but it's hard for me to find someone to like someone or love someone that is effeminate. I feel like...
1: Yeah, but there are plenty of straight guys that are...
0: There's plenty of butch, masculine, gay guys. Look at,
4: Well, I guess they are coming my way.
0: Oh, wait a minute.
1: They're out there.
0: There's that one guy who's...
1: They're out there.
0: Clint Eastwood's gay, right? He's gay, right?
1: Sylvester Stallone,
0: gay. Hulk Hogan, gay.
1: The Rock,
0: pro wrestler, gay.
1: Come on.
0: These guys are all gay. Refrigerator Perry, gay. I mean...
1: Terry Bradshaw,
0: gay. Howard Long. I mean, these guys, Jimmy Kimmel, all gay. Please. All right, Liz. Look, I don't want to... I've spent enough time with young Nick. All Nick, right. Just find a gay guy and settle down. Forget about the straight guys. It ain't going to work. Sasha?
5: Yeah, that's me.
0: You're 21?
5: Yep.
0: What's up?
5: Basically, I turned 21 pretty recently and have found that when I'm in social situations, like a club or something like that, I just feel really uncomfortable and kind of socially inept. Like, if a guy were to hit on me or ask to buy me a drink, I just don't know what to do with myself.
1: Why don't you socialize other places than in an intense environment like the bar?
5: I find that I tend to do that a lot and limit myself, and I have a hard time meeting new people otherwise.
1: Do you date?
5: I'm kind of just starting to get comfortable with it, yeah, a little bit.
1: What do you mean, kind of starting to?
5: Well, I'm starting to date, so
1: where,
5: like...
1: Where are you meeting the guys?
5: Through friends, but in clubs.
0: you don't have to do anything. I mean, you know, guy buys you a drink, just sit there.
5: I know, I guess I'm just really concerned about you know, whether they think that, whether they expect more out of it than me accept, you know, with me accepting their drink, or I think I just tend to overthink things.
1: Well, first of all, I don't think you should be accepting drinks from people you don't know, because a lot of GHB down in San Diego, around the border near Mexico, a lot of that stuff slipping into drinks.
0: Here in San Diego?
5: Yes.
0: Yeah. So here, listen, all you girls, accept the drink, pour it into a giant hopper, and I'll drink it at a later time.
1: There you go.
0: Just mixing the daiquiris with the sex on the beaches, with the beers, with the, whatever, the shots at the tequila, I'll drink
1: it. You take the whole thing. All right.
5: All right, well, I'll send it your way then.
1: But, Sasha, listen, why don't you meet people like through friends and start dating? And it'll be much more pleasurable to you, I'm sure. But clubs are, you
5: I mean, I do enjoy going out to clubs. I just, it's the aspect of, you know, I feel like we're kind of forced to, like, mate on the dance floor or something. I don't know what it is, but.
0: Yeah, you like the attention.
5: Yeah, that, but I mean, I'm just, in other ways, I'm just kind of disgusted about how people my age kind of get together. Like,
0: well, wait a minute.
1: All right, you're not interested in doing that. Don't do it.
5: All right.
0: Don't go to the clubs if you don't
1: want
0: to. Come
1: on, do things you want. Decide what you want and go ahead and get that. It's fine.
0: Do you have any friends, female friends, male friends, people set you up?
5: No, not necessarily, no. I've never actually had, like, a blind setup date.
1: But do you have friends that might help you with that?
5: Yeah.
1: There you go. Put the word out. Go to some smaller parties at people's houses and things. Meet people. It'll happen.
0: Yeah, and everyone have some friends. I was just talking about this today. What's up with our... does your dad have friends, Drew?
1: Mm.
0: Your parents are social. Mm-hmm. They have friends.
1: Yeah.
0: My grandparents have no friends.
1: Mm.
0: It's part of their... we can do nothing for anybody, especially our kids' policy.
1: They've held by that policy very nicely.
0: Yeah, because if you actually had a friend, then he might actually have a used furniture place or car lot or something you could call in a favor, get the kid a job or something. But if you just have zero friends, no friends, you have nothing, then you could never do anything for anybody.
1: How did all the kids that came out of that family end up as well adjusted? I mean... Relatively speaking, adjusted. We got
0: I'm a genius. That's why.
1: Well, your sister seems great. Your stepsister, I met her at your wedding.
0: Well,
1: she
0: my stepsister
1: great.
0: Did not come out of this family.
1: She lived in your garage.
0: She lived in a garage. She started age 16. She lived there for a year and a half, and she moved out. She's fine.
1: Your sister's fine.
0: Yeah. It's, you know, she's had her share of therapy.
1: All right.
0: You're seeing her on a good day. Let her. Don't ask her any questions. It's going to lead to trouble. I'm just saying, what is it with these people? And maybe, I thought it was just our parents' generation, right? They don't have friends. My dad doesn't really have any friends. My mom doesn't have any friends. I couldn't imagine. Could not even imagine. Why go through life that way? All of you, go get some friends.
1: Mm.
0: It's weird. Like, there's women... I don't know if your wife has friends. A lot of my friends' wives are like, yeah, no, they don't have friends.
1: Oh, no, she's got friends. They play bunco.
0: Okay, good.
1: Do you know what that is?
0: Oh, they sit around and yap about something and drink red wine and laugh. And
1: I think Lynette's being invited to this next one. You got to come witness this.
0: She's not getting into that.
1: Oh, yes.
0: I don't trust those women.
1: Oh, I'm going to call her.
0: Star?
6: Hello?
0: You're 14?
6: Yeah.
0: What's up?
6: Hi, Adam.
0: Hey.
6: You're my god.
0: Yeah.
6: Yeah, I want to be a Dougie when I grow up.
0: Yeah,
1: oh,
0: baby.
1: Star, no, you don't.
6: Yes, I do.
0: Mm-hmm.
6: Yeah,
0: mm-hmm.
6: I have your name on my shoes.
0: Bouncy. You wrote my name on your shoes?
6: Yeah.
0: Thanks.
6: Yeah, okay, anyways. I have to take a drug test tomorrow, and I usually take it home. But my counselor's not letting me, and I'm having a hard time peeing. Like, I go there, and I drink a whole bunch of water, but, like... It just doesn't come out, and I was wondering if Drew, like, had a suggestion.
1: Are you on medication?
6: No.
0: Really? You drink a bunch of... What about like, drinking a Diet Coke or something, or some iced tea?
6: I drink everything, like, and I, like, don't pee the entire day, and I just go there, and it doesn't come out. Because they watch me in the stall, and it's uncomfortable.
1: So it's the... You can't initiate because there's somebody observing you. Is that the problem?
6: Yeah.
0: But stall door's closed, right?
6: No, they're in there.
1: You have to watch the pee come out into the cup. That's an observed urine. Oh, yes.
0: No.
1: Oh, yes.
0: No.
1: Oh, yeah.
0: Watch it come out. And let me tell you something about urine coming out of women. It's creepy. It's like one of those dolls. Susie pees a lot. You know, it's like you squeeze their abdomen and the stuff squirts out. Watching a woman pee is freaky. And they pee with tremendous velocity. You ever hear a woman? Like, what's going on in there? What do you do? Bust the main valve off the shower head or something? No, I'm taking a leak. Really? What's going on? Thing up on the window. What is it? Well, women pee with a lot of velocity.
7: So who are you watching pee?
1: Oh, come on, Anderson.
0: Who's Drew watching pee?
7: Who are you
0: who am
7: watching
0: I?
7: Pee?
0: It's happened periodically throughout my life. You walk in, your girlfriend, whatever, sitting on the toilet. It's weird. It freaks me out.
1: But
0: I don't like it.
1: But listen,
0: it's disconcerting.
1: Did you ever think, why would it be
0: and that, it's loud.
1: That a female's genitalia would somehow be like, not repulsive, but
0: it's powerful.
1: But like difficult, like hard to imagine, hard to, you know what I mean?
0: I just wish they could be quieter about
1: what
0: it.
1: What is the...
0: It's so loud. They pee like we're crapping, you know?
1: But that's your fantasy about it. They have to push it out. That's why it comes under pressure like that.
0: I think women are more powerful down there.
1: Like
0: for birthing and stuff.
1: I see. The musculature is more intense, more powerful.
0: Yeah.
1: Yeah, good times. So what is it you feel when you look at that happening? Do you feel repulsed?
8: Like, it's...
1: Well, no, not you. Not you. Me? Well, Star, hold on. Yeah, yeah.
0: It's creepy.
1: Why was that?
0: It's
1: why was creepy?
8: Like,
1: wait, Star, hold on. Hold on. What's creepy?
8: Like...
1: Star, quiet. Adam, what's creepy?
0: Say it again.
1: What's creepy, Adam?
0: I just want to say Star, but it's spooky, that's
1: why.
0: All.
1: Why?
0: I don't know. I'm not a big
1: the
0: fan.
1: The absence of genitalia is somehow disturbing to you?
0: I don't like the idea. It reminds me of one of those dolls.
1: Do you have a feeling like do your own testes rise up into your abdomen in response to seeing the absence there?
0: No, I'm not. I understand the part that women don't have dorks, if that's what you're asking.
1: I'm going to say how you feel when you seem to have this physical, emotional reaction to seeing.
0: I don't like to see stuff squirt out of the vaginal opening because it feels as if it's coming from the deep recesses of the woman and it's just opened up. And it's like a blowhole. You know, it's like I'm in Hawaii, and, you know, the wave's 20 feet below me, but it comes shooting out of this hole.
1: I see. It's scary. It's spooky. Where's it coming from?
0: Scared I'm going to get injured inside, or yeah. Sucked into it.
1: Sucked in. There you go. That's where I was going for.
0: I know. Drew, I just tell it, giving you what you want. So
1: of
0: shut
1: course.
0: Up. Scared I'm going to lose my footing on the tile and get sucked
1: yeah,
0: in the vagina.
1: Yeah, there we go. In
0: then
1: the blowhole.
0: Find me out at sea.
1: Okay. Star? Okay, Jonah. I mean...
0: Yeah, you're right.
1: Jonah. Okay.
0: Star?
8: Mm-hmm.
1: Okay, so you have trouble initiating urine when observed, right?
8: Yeah.
1: Which is a real common thing. And so you tell them... You
0: and
1: tell
0: Star,
1: your,
0: they need to... They need to see you urinate into the cup.
8: Yeah.
0: They cannot see you put your hand down there and then see the cup come up. They need to see it actually. They need to see a
8: yeah.
0: stream go into the cup, yes?
8: That's a problem because, like, I was there for, like, 2 hours and it still wasn't coming out.
1: And no matter how
8: I'm
1: you pushed.
8: I'm not exaggerating.
1: And no matter how you pushed, you couldn't initiate.
8: Right.
0: And maybe maybe it's distracting that the guy's watching is beating off.
8: No, it's a girl.
0: Oh.
8: A girl watching.
0: That'd be my plan.
8: But
1: well,
8: most of them are like dykes, so it's uncomfortable.
0: Well, I mean, look. I mean, look. And you know what? You've struck gold as a parole officer lesbian. 43, big haunchy woman with that sort of butch haircut and everything. You're watching 14-year-olds take a whiz all day into a cup, little girlies with the barely any hair down there, and you're just sitting there watching them. Oh, yeah. That's pay dirt, man.
1: It sounds a little too appealing to you, Adam. You're scaring me now.
0: I'm starting to get on board with this whole female urination thing. It's starting to turn me on. What do you use? Just a regular cup?
8: It's like a little pee cup.
1: Urine cup.
0: Yeah, it's
1: collection
0: like,
1: cup.
0: That can be hard to hit.
1: Star, well, you don't produce urine. It's a positive, right?
0: Oh.
1: That's it.
8: Yeah, I know. They're saying you're...
1: So you got to... If you really can't do it, you have to subject yourself to a catheter.
0: Star, what...
1: That's it. They have catheters.
0: They don't do it.
1: Yes, they
0: Star,
1: do.
0: What if the person was... What if the person just stood out of your view? They just took a big step to the right and slid over or something. Could you do it then?
8: I don't know, maybe. I'm not sure, but I don't know.
1: Why don't you not pee all morning when you know that
8: the pee... I've done that. I did that. That's the 2 hours thing I was talking about.
1: No, I mean like 6 or 8 or 10 hours.
8: Yeah, I know.
0: But, you know, Drew, you know when it builds up too much, it almost feels...
1: It's
0: it almost
1: true.
0: Blocks itself
1: well,
0: a little bit.
1: Men particularly can do that, yeah. It's more
0: is that what happens with guys?
1: Yeah, yeah.
0: What is that?
1: It's so... There's so much stretch, it can't relax.
0: Right.
1: It can't lower.
0: Your easiest is at about three quarters.
1: Yeah.
0: when you're at full tank, sometimes it takes a little get started. I don't know what the answer for star is.
1: Catheter.
0: Well, she's not going to want to do that.
1: No. Otherwise, she's going to be recorded as a positive result. Mm-hmm. The unable to provide the urine is a positive. She, by the way, hasn't told us that she's not doing drugs. Is she doing drugs?
0: It's a positive, but it's not the same as a positive because...
1: Star, mm-hmm. Are you doing any drugs?
6: A week ago.
1: There you go. Oh, see? Okay. Right. So there's extra anxiety about why she can't pee, so...
0: Michelle?
6: Yes?
0: You're 21?
6: Yes.
0: You were peeing today, weren't you, baby?
6: What? I
0: bet you peed, right?
1: Hey, where's Dinuba?
6: Oh, my God. I can't believe you said that on air. Oh, my husband's not listening. It's about 30 minutes south of Fresno.
0: I've heard of Dinuba.
1: Of course.
0: Yeah, all right.
1: Here we go.
6: Now everybody knows this is embarrassing for my husband. Oh, God. Okay, well, I'm calling because my husband, he's 23, and about, I would say about every 2 months, it happens enough for me to worry about it. He wets the bed.
1: Is he on medication?
6: No.
0: Heavy sleeper.
1: Any medical problems?
6: Yeah, not that I know of. Nothing that he's had to go to the doctor for or anything like that.
0: Is he boozing it up these nights?
6: No, and I know that can happen. Like, if you drink a lot, you know, you pee the bed, but...
1: Well, particularly alcohol.
6: Yeah, he's not,
0: Once every few months.
6: Yeah, like probably like 6 times a year.
1: Anything special about those nights?
6: No. It just happened again the other night.
0: Lake Wisdom. And it is, does he wake up halfway into it?
6: No, he wakes up and goes, oh, and I'm like, ugh.
1: Okay. What is with our callers?
0: They're just... Our callers are like animals in that an animal, your dog will bark or lick its balls in front of a hobo, and it will lick its balls in front of the queen, right? Doesn't know where it's at. Does it know where it's at?
1: Right, no.
0: No, our callers will use the S word.
1: The F word.
0: Or the F word when they're speaking to one of their friends who's sitting next to them in the car driving home from somewhere, or they'll do it on national radio. That's the whole part about being out of it and stupid. You don't know where you are. You know the guys that you ever see cops, 500-pound black woman on the porch screaming at the cops, throwing stuff at them, cameras rolling, cops there. Does she know? Does she care? No.
1: That's good to call.
0: Stop being stupid. Michelle?
6: Sorry.
0: All right, baby.
6: I'm sorry.
0: Okay, let me get a quick question.
6: Okay.
0: Veal. What kind of animal?
6: What
0: kind of animal is veal?
6: Oh, veal, that's a baby lamb.
0: Baby lamb.
1: Uh-huh.
0: And a...
1: Venison?
0: Isn't a lamb a baby sheep?
1: Yeah.
6: Okay. Oh, yeah, okay.
0: Okay, so you just have to... All you have to say is a lamb.
1: Venison is what?
6: A calf.
0: Cat?
6: A calf or a deer or something.
1: Calf or deer?
0: Calf or deer.
6: Yeah.
1: All right. You'd put those in the same...
0: Either one.
1: Phylum.
0: That's not bad.
1: Okay. And what was the Holocaust?
6: The Holocaust. Oh, wow. That's when the whole Jews thing and everything like that.
0: Jews went, yeah.
6: The Jews, Hell Hitler situation.
0: Hell Hitler?
6: Isn't that the thing?
7: Listened last night.
0: That's where the Jews held the Hitler?
6: No, that's when the Jews didn't hell Hitler. That's when the Hitler was killing all the Jews.
1: Okay.
0: How do you spell hell? Heil's the word you're looking for.
6: Oh, sorry.
0: That's all right.
6: You make me feel like an idiot.
0: That's all right, babe.
6: I'm not the one peeing the bed.
0: Hey, well, I used to went to bed too, baby.
6: Oh, well, you're probably drinking.
0: No, just Kool-Aid back then.
6: Oh, wow.
0: Okay, so he's going to have to just evacuate his system every night religiously before he gets into bed. I would not recommend my wake-up technique of getting up and taking a leak.
1: Because it's only a few times a year, right?
0: Yeah.
6: Do you think it's emotional? I mean, because I know children that wet the bed, it's an emotional problem, and I was wondering if my husband has.
0: Let me say this. That was a theory that was floated and popular for a while. But then it just turns out that there's X amount of kids wet the bed for reasons that might be...
1: Many reasons.
0: Many reasons.
6: Yeah. Okay.
0: And like I said, it can all be remedied by just setting the stupid timer and getting up in 2 hours and taking a leak after you go to bed.
6: Yeah. Right.
0: I mean, if I don't know, maybe you train him? I don't know. It's not worth it. But listen, to wet the bed, please just go get one of those kitchen timers. They just take that one battery. They got the one button that says hours and the one button that says minutes. No matter when you go to bed, if it's 2 a.m. or if it's 12 or if it's 11, whatever it is, just hit that thing three times. Bing, bing, bing, 3 hours, and hit set. It'll go off in the middle of the night. You get up and take a leak. You get back in bed. You go to sleep. It becomes sort of mathematically impossible then for you to whiz your bed, mm-hmm. unless you're planning on sleeping for like 17 hours, right?
7: Mm-hmm. Now, this is wonderful.
0: It works. Why do they have these electrified sheets and medications and stuff? Just get one of these goddamn things and wake up and take a leak and go to bed. That my grandpa used to do that with me. Never wet the bed if I was over there. Just wake me up and take a leak. And I was whizzing, too, 2 hours after I went to bed.
1: Hmm.
0: Yeah, that's what it is. You got urine in you. Maybe it's the timing, Drew.
1: Or maybe it's the way people mobilize fluids when they lie flat. Because you do mobilize more fluids then, and maybe some people really mobilize a lot.
0: Well, you know what it's like? It's like you take that leak, then you climb into bed, and you're laying down, and 10 minutes later, it's like you get up. It's like, I got to take a leak. Mm-hmm. Just took one.
1: Mm-hmm.
0: All right, we'll be back.
9: Hi, this is Willie Nelson, and you're listening to Love Line with Adam Carolla and Dr. Drew.
0: Yeah.
1: Never heard that one.
0: Nope. But we liked Willie.
1: Yeah.
0: He came in here a few months back. We got on his bus.
1: You smoked pot with him, didn't you?
0: Anyone who gets on Willie Nelson's bus, smokes pot with Willie Nelson just by
1: breathing
0: proxy.
1: The air. By breathing the air in the bus.
0: Yes, yeah. You walk on a Willie Nelson's bus, technically you've smoked pot with Willie Nelson. And everybody Willie Nelson has smoked pot with.
1: Oh, very excited.
0: See, when you smoke pot with Willie Nelson, you smoke pot with every partner he smoked pot with.
10: It's an unbelievable story.
0: That's why you got to pull a condom over that bong.
1: I see.
0: Chrissy?
11: Yeah.
0: You're 18?
11: Yeah.
0: Mm-hmm. Oh, you got a condom question.
11: Yeah. I was listening the other night, and I heard you guys talking about those spearmint condoms, right?
0: Mm-hmm.
11: And I know this sounds, it's going to make me sound like a ditz, but, okay, the spearmint condoms, you said they didn't taste like plastic or latex or anything.
1: Right, they're supposed to taste just like the mint.
11: Yeah.
1: But I don't know much about these yet. I haven't seen the product descriptions or been introduced to them yet.
0: Drew's going to be the spokesperson for
1: maybe,
0: these things.
1: Maybe.
11: Well, see, I was wondering if they would leave like a, I don't know. You know how, like, when you chew a minty-flavored bubble gum,
1: yeah,
11: it leaves, like, a minty feeling in your mouth?
1: Right.
11: I was wondering if they would leave, like, a minty feeling in your cooch, you know?
1: A minty fresh cooch.
11: Yeah.
1: I see. What do you think, Adam?
0: Makes a certain degree of sense. I mean, you brush your teeth with a mint-flavored toothpaste, and then you spit it out, and your mouth tingles a little bit.
11: Yeah.
1: I don't know.
0: I would imagine that they would be working hard to avoid
1: that
0: minty
1: yeah.
0: fresh
1: because
0: thing.
1: It could cause yeast infections and irritation and things. I would think they would not, but I'll find out.
0: On the other hand, you could do a lot worse than a minty gooch. I'd be pleasantly surprised if I ran into one. I'll tell you that right now. I'd be like, wait a minute, is that me?
11: Yeah.
1: Breathe out.
11: So you don't know yet or anything. You just
1: no, fine. I imagine they're going to be used. They'll be fine for internal use.
0: I'm telling you, Drew, this is going to be used by prostitutes.
1: Why?
0: Didn't I tell you why already?
1: No.
0: Oh, you're trying to do some decent radio for
1: imagine.
0: A second?
1: Yeah.
0: All right, I acknowledge that, man. I'm saying the reason you have a mint condom is for oral sex.
1: Right.
0: And the only one who uses condoms during oral sex are prostitutes. How many BJs you got with a rubber on, Drew?
1: But I'm just saying that people need to develop that habit. They really want to protect themselves.
0: There you go, habit.
1: Uh-huh.
0: This is a custom condom for prostitutes.
1: Okay. So yeah. So they don't get stuff from their johns, from the guys that are...
0: That's right.
1: Okay.
0: Prostitutes are the only people that require condoms during BJs.
1: I see. Okay. Makes sense.
0: So, you know, you can call it the strumpet or something. The hoe, the hooker, the streetwalker. This Streetwalker series.
1: I see.
0: Brought to you by Trojan and Dr. Drew. Yeah, well, you know, something like that.
1: Okay.
0: Ed?
12: Yeah.
0: You're 20?
12: Yeah, and I 107 used to play a lot of good music and stuff, and I think this show is complete crap. I think you guys are pigs, and you need to get the hell off the air.
1: All right, very good.
0: Who used to play good music?
1: one of them. He wouldn't stay in talk with us. That's the best he can do.
0: All right. Yeah. All right. Well, don't listen then. I don't care. Evelyn?
13: Yeah, that's me.
0: How long was that guy on hold, Drew?
1: A while.
13: That guy's a jerk.
0: Oh, who cares? What's up?
13: Okay, sometimes after I give my husband oral sex, he gets numb in his hands and his face.
1: In his face? Yeah.
13: Yeah, it's weird. And like he can't talk and he goes blah, blah, blah.
1: Oh, really? Does he get headaches or anything?
13: No, that's it. He just goes, and he says he's fine, and I was worried, like, if that's a health problem or what.
1: Does he hyperventilate?
13: No.
0: I try this ruse, too.
1: Pretending you can't talk?
0: Yeah. I'm like, yeah, baby. Yeah, no, don't stop. Yeah, yeah, harder. Yeah, that's good. And then I walk downstairs and pick up the phone. It's like, yeah, I just got great BJ.
1: Nice.
0: Yeah, okay. And then I come back and I'm like, it's a ruse, Drew, so you don't have to talk.
1: I understand.
0: You just go eat when you're done.
1: Usually numbness around the mouth and hands and feet because hyperventilation. It's a little worrisome if you really can't speak. But it may not be anything serious, that's for sure.
13: Like, it's like his face goes numb, like, and then, like, his tongue.
0: Yeah.
1: It's
0: probably just a stroke.
1: Yeah. It's a little bit worrisome, I gotta tell you.
13: He's 19.
1: Yeah, I don't know.
0: Yeah.
1: He doesn't have migraine.
0: Drop dead at 19 all the time.
1: No migraine history, right?
13: No.
1: No, I'd have that checked out. It's probably no big deal, but it's something. It's suspicious. So
13: you've never heard of that before?
1: I've heard of that kind of thing from people hyperventilating, and I've heard of this. But the fact that he loses speech is a little more problematic for me.
0: How long does he lose speech for?
13: It's just like a couple minutes, and then like he's fine, and like his hands are all tingly.
0: A couple minutes is a substantial amount of time. You mean a couple seconds?
13: No. Maybe just like 30 seconds after, after he calms down.
0: So, yes, you mean 30 seconds? Right?
13: Excuse me?
0: Okay. People with the no all the time.
1: Mm-hmm.
0: Couple minutes is a long time. You sure you're not just talking about a matter of seconds? No, just about 30 seconds. It's like, here's what it is. I know I'm a freak with this stuff, but yes, 30 seconds.
1: Mm-hmm.
0: Why does every sentence begin with no now? I was just like, no, just no. It's a weird habit. We do this as a country. Just no to everything. Just no, no, no, and then agreeing with you. Why? If you really just sort of break down that didn't go on 30 years ago in this country, beginning every answer with no, and then repeating, even if it was yes. Think about that sort of...
1: Conceptually, psychologically, it's very disturbing.
0: Okay, so here's what everyone needs to do. No, not begin every sentence with the word no, especially if you're agreeing with what the person just said. And two, start calling people on it. It's yes. All right, Evelyn. He needs to go to a doctor. What kind of doctor, Drew?
1: Neurologist.
0: A neurologist. You got it? Joe?
14: Yes. How are y'all doing this evening?
0: Good, Joe. You're 17. What's up?
14: Okay, I got a bunch of problems on hand.
0: Right now,
14: my mother's dying of cancer. She got 3 to 6 months to live.
0: 3 to 6?
14: 3 to 6 months to live with chemo. She'll have 6 months to live.
0: Oh, boy.
14: Oh, man, it's terrible.
0: Yeah.
14: My girlfriend, she's treating me like S. I can't say the S word on air, you know?
0: Mm-hmm. Right.
1: We know that.
14: She's treating me like this, and I'm just so confused right now because, I mean, I love my mom, and I don't want to see her go, 3 to 6 months.
0: Why is your girlfriend treating you so poorly?
14: I don't know. I think she's got an alcohol problem. You know, it's like whenever we drink together, she treats me, like, real bad, you know? Like, she wants to fight me.
1: Why are you with her?
14: Why am I with... I just care, like, a lot about her. She's 18. Or, no, she's not 18, but I'm 21, and I'm 17, you know?
1: What?
0: She's 18, you're 21, and 17?
14: Well,
0: that's 38?
14: I'll be 18 in December, but I'm 17 right now. She's 21. And see, some time ago, I made out with like a 34-year-old, and she got mad because of that.
0: Right. All right. Joe, here's what I have to say about you and your plight. Your mom needs to be your number one priority.
1: Yep. Right,
0: it's going to be difficult for you. You got to focus on that. There's going to be many other women in your life. many other women, but only one mom. And she has a limited time on the planet.
1: Focus on that.
0: Need to make that your priority. The girlfriend situation takes a backseat.
1: It's understandable you don't want to deal with that stress right now, leaving that relationship. But in fact, staying with it will probably be more stressful than letting it go.
0: And also, sometimes there's a way to sort of put things on hold a little bit. It's to tell your girlfriend straight out, listen, my mom's dying. I need to prioritize.
1: Yeah.
0: You understand? You'd do the same if your mom was going.
1: Yep.
0: Going to focus on that. Hey, I hope you're around after we bury her. We're going to keep in touch. Please give me a little break. All right, let's take ourselves a little break.
1: Is it time?
12: I think
1: to take
12: this
1: break?
12: Show is complete crap. I think you guys are pigs and you need to get the hell off the air.
1: Nice.
0: Yeah, mm-hmm. Anderson. To play that time and time again for us, please. I don't mind at all. We'll be back. Hey, yo, Loveline, I'm Adam. That's Dr. Drew. Yeah. That's right, baby. This is Loveline. Yeah. But, you know, I'm about ready to drop trow, Drew.
1: Oh, no.
0: Yeah, I'll drop trow, man. Don't make me drop trow. Woo! Matt?
15: Yeah?
0: This close to dropping trow, brother.
15: Oh, it's right on.
0: It's all good.
1: What's up, Matt?
15: Hey, I just want to say real quick that your guys' work is awesome. On all the radio stations around here in Washington, the Morning After Pill is being promoted on all the radio stations.
0: That's great.
1: So you can get it there without a prescription, too, which is awesome.
15: Oh, yeah. They're telling it's making it easy. They're telling you all kinds of numbers. Unfortunately, I can't tell you all the numbers. But, hey, on that minty question that girl had.
1: Yeah.
15: Adam, hopefully you can relate that, when I was in football, they had the mouthpieces that actually were winter green.
0: Yeah, they had the minty mouthpieces.
15: Yeah,
0: but
15: it didn't give your mouth the tingling sensation.
0: No, it just didn't smell like spit or smell like mint and spit.
15: No.
0: It got kind of weird, though.
15: It did, and especially when you were cotton mouthed and you were running strides and running, and you're like, you know, this is a really great grip, Mom. Thanks.
0: Yeah.
15: All right, guys. You guys are awesome.
0: Hey, good times there.
15: I got to go back to work.
0: Good times, man.
1: What are you doing, Matt?
15: Drop trowel.
1: Where are you working?
15: I'm a welder in an industrial plant.
1: Nice.
0: So, what kind? Do arc welding? TIG? MIG?
15: TIG, MIG.
0: Nice.
15: They do all of it.
0: I got to learn how to weld. I've always wanted that. I got a welder. I got to learn it. I got a gas welder and an arc welder. With a wire spool feed and stuff.
1: Your own?
0: Yeah.
1: Oh, my God. You don't know how to use it?
0: Yeah. I could figure it out.
1: Hmm. Anyway, the morning after pill, this is a way they take the birth control pill after having sex if you hadn't prepared for it. They can cut down the risk of pregnancy by over 70% if you take it within 3 days.
0: Let me say this, Drew.
1: Yeah.
0: You know what I don't understand? There's certain things, like sometime when we're in the 60s and the blacks wanted to ride up in the front of the bus and we were making them ride in the back of the bus, I would have said, you know what? Eventually, I think they're going to be riding in the front of the bus.
1: Yeah.
0: Or at least the middle.
1: Yeah.
0: Do you know what I'm saying?
1: Right.
0: Let's just do this now.
1: Yeah.
0: Hey, what are we going to go, 500 years of this?
1: Yeah.
0: Hey, you know, things sort of work in a progressive fashion.
1: So what is it you want to just get ahead and have it done now?
0: Well, morning after pill.
1: Yeah.
0: This is going to be widely used, widely accepted.
1: It already is everywhere else in the world, by the way.
0: This will be one of those things where people look back on it 30 years from now, just like...
1: And go, what the hell?
0: We look back on things that...
1: Segregation.
0: You know, segregation, whatever, yeah. Social things like that. Also things just like you hear these... You hear these guys talk, sure, and I Love Lucy, they had to sleep in separate beds.
1: Right.
0: They couldn't sleep in the same bed. Oh, yeah, but they were a married couple. No, we couldn't show that. It's like, okay, that's going to go away.
1: Right.
0: We know that's going away.
1: Right.
0: I just say, whether it's gays in the military or the morning after pill, can't our politicians sort of look down the road just a couple clicks and go, this is going to be accepted. Let's just do it now. Why argue?
1: Yeah.
0: Legalize pot. Let the gays into the military. And give the morning after pill out.
1: Mm.
0: Let's just drop it. It's coming. Let's just do it.
1: Mm-hmm.
0: Isn't that sort of the mark of a good society or even a good business?
1: Yeah.
0: Here's what's going to happen anyway. Let's start preparing.
1: Yeah.
0: We're not into that.
1: No.
0: Okay. Let's talk to Jay. It's funny, our society's like, we had a gas shortage 30 years ago. the huge gas shortage, you know? Mm-hmm. And everyone said, oh, we're going to have to start building smaller cars. We're going to look at alternative fuels, battery operated.
1: 30 years ago.
0: And everyone went, eh, F it. Let's just keep going. Jay?
16: Yep.
0: It's, you're 19.
16: Yes, I am.
0: What's up?
16: Okay. My girlfriend has, like, a problem. Like, there's all these guys that have a thing for her and want to get with her.
0: Mm-hmm.
16: And it's no stranger to me or her or anybody.
1: What do you mean?
16: Like, I know they like her, and she knows they like her, and...
1: So she's a very attractive woman.
16: Yeah, girl. Something like that.
1: All right, so what's the problem?
16: How do I get them to, like, stop hanging out with her?
1: You mean these are your buddies who you think are
16: hidden? They're her friends.
1: Males?
16: Yeah, all guys.
0: I don't know. She known them for a while?
16: Some of them.
1: And she
0: before she met you?
16: Yeah.
1: And she enjoys that kind of attention?
16: Yeah.
1: No?
0: How did she land you? I mean, why didn't she date these guys? Why is she dating you?
16: I don't know.
0: All right.
16: Good.
0: All right. What, is she super hot?
16: She's...
1: Yes.
0: Or she just like to lead guys on a little bit?
16: Yeah, that's kind of what it's like. But, I mean, went to a restaurant once, and just dude,
0: All right, okay.
17: Ooh,
0: yeah, who cares?
17: Who cares?
0: I got a hot girlfriend.
1: Yeah.
0: I got a big dork. What do I do? Girlfriend's so hot. I got a dual problem, Drew. My dork's so big.
18: I'm a big boy.
0: I can't ride a bike.
1: Right.
0: You know, because when you ride a bike, you have to sling your dork on one side of the seat
1: of
0: or the
1: course,
0: other.
1: Of course.
0: And if I sling it to the left, I'll just turn in a continuous left hand. Turn
1: right.
0: Until
1: and then
0: I eventually go in a circle.
1: You know,
0: gets
1: how that
0: caught
1: gets,
0: in the spokes.
1: Yeah, you know that gets.
0: One time I got caught in the chain.
1: Yeah, of course.
0: I have to tuck it into my sock.
1: Mm-hmm.
0: And my other problem is, girlfriend's so hot, it's hard to travel.
1: Yeah.
0: People looking, people fainting.
1: Crying.
0: Swooning. Like, it's like the Beatles.
1: Yeah.
0: Coming to town. It's,
1: there you go.
0: Okay. But seriously, there are women who like the sort of, they need the constant
1: they need
0: attention.
1: That. Yes, they
0: and
1: need.
0: They like to stir it up.
1: That's not a good sign, by the
0: no.
1: way.
0: No.
1: Yeah.
0: That, you can ask them nicely to stop, tell them it's disrespectful and it's difficult on you. And if they don't, eventually you're going to have to get out of there.
1: Yep.
0: Jeremy?
1: Jeremy?
19: Yeah.
0: What's 19, what's up?
19: Nothing much. Hey, Adam, I just want to say you're a stud, my good man.
0: Thanks, Jeremy.
19: I'm a huge fan. I lived back in California for a while and they canceled your show for some reason.
1: Where?
19: In Modesto.
1: Oh, interesting.
19: And I was pissed. But now I live here in Provo, and so I'm glad to hear you.
18: Just do it!
0: Worth the move. What's up?
19: Actually, me and my friends were watching the Sunday Night Sex Show last week.
0: Mm-hmm.
19: It's like some Canadian show with some old lady.
0: Mm-hmm.
19: And she was talking about some sort of sexual position called the glass-bottom boat.
0: Mm-hmm.
19: And we just don't know what it was.
0: Hmm.
19: We're curious.
1: It scares me. They're talking about somebody... Like some excrement activity.
0: It. You know I think excrement activity. Yeah. Actually, if no matter what you say, I just immediately think excrement. Even if you're talking about we're going to Catalina, we're going to go in a glass bottom butt, I would think excrement. Well, so that's when a shark watches you crap? Or is it like a moray eel? How's that work? Yeah, well, there is that whole sort of crap on the glass coffee table thing, right, Drew?
1: Evidently there is, yes. I
0: would. I think glass bottom boat. I think crap.
19: Really?
0: Yes.
1: Very nice.
0: Yes, that is where the partner wraps his head with Saran wrap, and his lady or male friend makes a number two.
1: Oh my God!
0: Until he sees nothing but black.
1: Okay.
0: That's our take.
1: Okay.
0: Drew, you went there too, right?
1: That's where my head went. Yep.
0: All right. What are we talking to,
1: I think
0: buddy?
1: We're about done here, aren't we?
0: No. Cutting pubes? What about that guy who's cutting pubes?
1: Okay.
0: 54 minutes.
1: All right.
0: Christian?
1: I don't buy it. That's
20: hey,
1: why.
20: Adam.
0: Oh, you're 18?
20: Yeah. I know you haven't been asked this question for about a year, but I know since you're literally a millionaire.
1: See what I'm saying,
20: probably,
1: Adam?
20: Probably worth asking again.
1: Right.
20: That is, how many cars, plural, do you have?
1: See? His question was even...
0: Yeah. He's on hold 54 minutes. I think seven cars.
20: Seven cars. What kind? You know, let the people know.
0: All right. You know, I on one hand, I don't want to feel weird talking about my own crap, although I talk about that's all I do every night. But on the other hand, I don't like it when people like celebrities are like real weird. or they pretend they're poor all the time.
1: Yeah.
0: Or someone goes, how much did you make off of this? Or how much did you make? They go, I didn't do very good. And they get all weird. Who cares? You're a celebrity. You're supposed to make money. You're supposed to have cars. I have a Nissan, the new 350Z. I got a supercharged Mini Cooper. I got an XJR 99 Jag that's supercharged. 370 horsepower, by the way. I got the...
1: you've been doing that a long time.
0: I know. I got the E46 M3, which is the new M3 BMW. I got the old E30 by the style 89 M3. I got a Nissan Maxima, and I got a 72 911 Porsche T that's done up like a 73R Carrera clone, and that's it.
1: It's good enough.
0: Is that it?
1: Yeah. Time to go.
0: That's it. All right. We'll take a quick break. We'll be right back.

0: the show, y'all. Thanks for tuning in, except for that one a-hole who called in complaining about the music not being played. Other than that, I want to thank all of you. All of my little children.
1: Mm-hmm. Why would you even mention that prick?
0: Why would I mention him?
1: Yeah.
0: I don't know.
2: I think this show is complete crap. I think you guys are pigs and you need to get the hell off the air.
1: Guys, a prick.
3: Good times.
0: Yeah. That's right. I'm laughing all the way to the bank. I have a tough time deciding which car to drive tomorrow night, Drew. So, until next time, it's Adam Carolla for Dr. Drew saying, mahalo.
3: A minty fresh cooch.
4: This has been Loveline. The opinions expressed on this show are not necessarily those of the staff, management, sponsors, or this station. 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

0: That's Dr. Drew. 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Will Arnett, Jason Bateman, both here tonight from Arrested Development. Premieres this Sunday on Fox, yes?
1: Yes, it is.
0: 9:30?
1: That's correct, Adam.
0: Fox is a little behind on the premieres because of the baseball, right?
1: Also correct.
0: And tell us about this new show of yours.
1: Will?
2: Jason?
1: Good evening. It is about a very rich, dysfunctional family that has to learn how to live middle class because daddy gets put in the pokey, and basically the comedy kind of spews out from there.
2: Nobody's ever had a job, a real job in the family. So.
3: Right. What kind of work do you guys end up doing?
2: Well,
0: cooking math.
2: You.
3: Yeah.
1: That's actually that's going to be a two-parter.
3: Oh, okay. That's the antics ensue.
0: Very special.
3: Yeah. Two-part episode.
2: And a very special.
1: They were originally going to go with, the show just kind of being, a nice documentary about the hip-hop band, Arrested Development.
2: And we
1: could not get the rights. Ended up making it about a family, and just they kept the name for some
3: interesting
1: reason.
3: Interesting executive producers.
0: Yeah, Brian Grazer and Ron Howard.
1: Well, they're big hip-hop fans.
2: Huge.
0: A couple of lightweights. Mm. And I didn't know, I'm reading here that Jason Bateman's father-in-law is Paul Anka.
1: Yes.
0: Really?
1: Yes. Yeah.
0: God.
1: Canadian, but
0: he's
1: a good guy.
0: Still makes a good living?
1: Yeah. Oh, I'm sorry, Will, you're...
2: Yeah.
1: Oh.
0: Will's Canadian?
2: He didn't say filthy Canadian this time, which is good.
1: Dirty's usually what I go to, but Pops might be listening.
2: I sent out my resume on purpose.
0: Is Paul still making the scene?
1: Paul actually makes a very tidy living traveling the globe, entertaining the people.
0: Does he hit Branson, Missouri?
1: I don't think he can go back there anymore. You heard about that, huh?
0: Yeah.
1: No, he can't go back there
0: anymore. Pretty ugly over there.
1: Mm-hmm.
0: You heard about the Anka Branson incident for
2: Smirnoff is still smarting.
1: Yeah.
3: Sounds weird. Did it involve the Osmonds?
0: It was bad.
3: I thought so.
0: It was an all-out race war with the Osmonds. It was white against super white. I'm trying to... Oh, hell. No one is listening knows even knows who Paul Anka is. Didn't he write... who did, like, the Tonight Show theme?
1: Paul Anka.
0: And it just made millions off of that?
1: Continues today.
0: Really?
1: Yeah.
0: But don't they have a new theme now?
1: Yeah, but not in Southeast Asia. They still go with the old one.
0: See, this is what we should all hope to do, which is you come up with a quick jingle. It gets on a show. The show runs for 25 years. You get a big fat paycheck every month.
3: I thought that was just something that they sort of used as a storyline in sitcoms and TV.
0: No, people. Stuff. I mean,
2: Alan Thicke.
1: Alan Thicke
2: wrote Different Strokes and Facts of Life.
0: Yeah.
2: Big
0: yeah.
2: money.
0: Yeah, mm-hmm. And I mean, I always heard that Anka just uh, base,

0: In fact, all the new airings.
1: Yeah, they had a little bit of a lackluster performance last Monday.
2: You guys are going to end there
1: with Spin and Joe Millionaire. But
3: talking about
1: But I'm not done yet. I'm going to spin it now.
0: Right.
1: I think the problem was there is that the women that watch Skin and Joe Millionaire, they weren't watching baseball, where most of their promos were.
0: Right.
1: So what we've got now is a re-up, a relaunch,
0: yeah.
1: I guess.
0: It's going to be a juggernaut. Yeah. I mean, there's no doubt about it.
1: Mm-hmm.
0: And you finished working on Starsky and Hutch?
1: I did.
0: Who were you?
1: I was Vince Vaughn's bitch, basically. We play the bad guys, and he's the leader, and I'm sort of the science side of our partnership. We develop a cocaine that can't be sniffed out by dogs.
0: Ooh.
1: This is a set in the mid-70s.
2: When they invented that. But,
1: you know, yeah. Cocaine came around then.
2: No, they invented the sniffless cocaine.
1: And the sniffing dog.
2: Yeah, yeah.
0: Mm-hmm. Yeah, it's like the smokeless ashtray.
1: Right.
0: And is it all out comedy, Starsky and Hutch?
1: Well, not to them, it's not. They're super cops, and it's all very serious business, which is what makes it pretty hysterical.
2: Twist.
1: Yeah,
2: the way VIP was serious.
1: No, Drew. This actually, Ben Stiller and Owen Wilson were pretty effing hilarious with how serious they took everything. It was great.
0: Those guys are good. And VIP started off serious. It's just they labeled it as a farce after people started laughing. You understand what I'm saying?
2: Yeah, yeah.
3: Right.
1: Kind
3: of
1: by default.
3: Serious to them.
0: Right. That's like a lot of your patients probably felt the same way.
1: Yeah. Wow.
3: Wow.
1: Do you guys need a moment?
2: Yeah. Oh,
0: We've had them. We're done. Natalie?
4: Yeah?
0: You're 20?
4: Uh-huh.
0: What's up?
4: I'm sadomasochist, and I was just wondering, like, if it's normal and, you know, why, like, is it healthy? I mean,
2: you know, we had a lot of fetish calls last night, too. In fact,
4: oh, really?
2: We were talking to people about how once you start going down that fetish path, you tend to kind of become a necessary part of it in order to function sexually. And in that case, when it does, it tends to take away from intimacy and sort of distract you from the real relationship. Mm-hmm. So, you know, there's nothing wrong with it with a capital W, but it can get in the way of healthy relationships.
1: It's a small W.
2: Small W. Well, nothing wrong.
0: Now, if you're a sadomasochist, are you always dealing out the punishment, or can you be on both sides of the whip?
4: Well, it depends. Like, I'm not an extreme, like, you know, with the whips and craziness like that. I mean, it's minor. Like, I like to tie up the guys, and, you know, like, them in a helpless state is, like, really attractive to me. Mm-hmm. Like,
0: how about if the guy just watched TiVo and didn't seem all that interested in the world? That's kind of my move. You know, it's a passive attack. It sneaks up on you.
2: It's impressive, and it's powerless.
0: But it's effective. Yeah. They get angry. Yeah, I mean, what if the guy, do you want him struggling once you tie him up?
4: Yeah. Well,
2: you want,
4: like,
2: to see him fighting.
4: Minor, you know, nothing like where they actually bust out, because that just wouldn't.
2: You want to see that he's helpless.
4: Yeah, and like.
2: Were you made to feel helpless growing up yourself?
4: Not really. I mean, like.
2: You never were hit or anything?
4: I'm sorry?
2: Yeah. Okay. Missed that one.
0: Did anyone beat on you growing up?
4: Yeah.
2: Yeah, oh, they did. That's right. Where this comes from, usually.
0: Yeah.
4: Oh, really? And on the opposite side, I mean, I like to be held down a lot.
2: Yeah, it's connected. It's so funny that the things that made you feel helpless are things that become sources of attraction and arousal later in life. And
4: I don't actually want to hurt him or anything.
2: No,
4: it's
2: I know.
4: Just them, like, struggling to get out. It's just.
0: Is this a business or is this just a hobby?
4: No, it's just a hobby. I don't own
0: a hobby
4: or anything.
0: Do you have a boyfriend
1: or
4: not
1: a website?
4: Currently.
0: Yeah.
2: Can you have relationships?
4: Yeah, I mean, I've been in a couple long term ones, but
2: right. That's
4: none
2: really
4: of them
2: the
4: seem to be all
2: thing.
4: About that at all.
2: Yeah, but that's the important thing. Right.
4: They're
2: kind of
4: scared off by it.
2: Well, yeah.
0: Do you use safe words? I always like the safe word.
4: No, it never gets that bad that I had.
0: Okay.
4: They won't even let me tie them up. It kind of sucks like that.
0: No, they won't. Well,
4: I have to imagine it mostly. I mean, once.
2: That's because
4: you go for guys
2: that are cops and things like that, right?
4: Oh no!
0: Really? What?
2: No, she goes for guys that really seem powerful in some
1: way. Drew, it sounds like you might know her.
0: Yeah, true.
2: I've known
0: cops,
2: more than a few
0: doctors.
2: Natalie's.
3: But you know what seems weird to me? S&M, long-term S&M

0: relationships. What happens when you have orange juice in the morning or coffee?
1: What happens when you have kids?
0: What happens
2: cataracts.
3: When you're 65?
4: Oh, man.
0: Yeah, right.
4: Oh, I don't know.
0: Yeah. Think about that.
3: You lose some of that
4: energy. I guess I'll have to get a soundproof room or something.
3: No.
0: Well,
3: Natalie, relax.
1: You don't sound like you're too far gone, but you may be going down that trail.
4: Yeah. I know. It's not too bad, but...
3: It came from having been physically abused by your parents.
1: Yeah.
3: Realize that. The fact that you can have relationships, great. You should find a guy that can play along with you and know that when you've been physically abused, you will tend to go for guys that seem powerful to make you feel safe, but those guys can become the perpetrators of further physical abuse later. So
1: I would immediately forget my safe word. This would be my prom. Like I would immediately forget
3: like Daffy Duck trying to get in the cave.
1: Yes. I would probably have to get one of those like quarterback wristbands that had my safe word on it, so I could just check it every once in a while.
3: Sarsaparilla? Saskatchewan?
1: Yeah. I'm going nuts. And to me, it's like, here's the ultimate safe word. I will throw you off of me into the hamper and then attack you physically with the plunger. That's how you know. What
3: I mean? The universal safe word, Adam, I've just figured it out. The universal safe word. You know it.
1: Yeah.
3: Oh. I'm serious.
1: Yeah.
3: It should just be I'm serious.
1: I've said this many times. Like, as a kid, you could use the I'm serious. Like, when I was a kid, I got rolled up in a carpet once.
0: Right.
1: And, you know, I said, hey, it'd be funny. Take Adam. He's 10 years old. We'll put him in this carpet and we'll roll him up. I had my hands by my side. I had about 4 foot of carpet, you know, over my head. And
0: sounds like a cartoon.
1: Yeah. It sucked. And then naturally, as soon as I was rolled up, people started kicking me. And I was like, let me out. Let me, you know, I'm going nuts. Like, I felt all claustrophobic. And everyone was laughing and kicking me. And then I yelled, I'm serious. And everyone went, he's serious. And then they rolled up.
0: Well,
1: yeah, they know, like, when you're a kid, you'd get a guy in a headlock or something, everything good. But if he gave the I'm serious call, that's when you had to back off.
3: Universal safe word. And it is.
5: You've had hardwood floors ever since.
1: As an adult,
0: nice
1: yeah.
0: Nice tie-in.
1: As an adult, but it wasn't, it wasn't wall to wall.
3: You missed the point. The point is now he has to do that every time he's sexual his wife.
1: I got to use the carpet.
3: The carpet roll. You roll a different.
0: Right.
1: That's right. I do it more to gain girth than I do. Well, it's a different story.
0: But that's just this girl's problem is just like the same sort of just a different way of manifesting, like the same way if like a girl grows up or a guy for that matter, and their mother or father is withholding, they constantly go for people who are withholding.
1: Yeah.
3: If you have somebody who's absent, you go for absent people.
0: Right.
3: That's right.
1: Josh?
6: Yeah.
1: You're 22?
6: I am.
1: What's up?
6: I actually got a question for Dr. Drew. All right. I do meth probably maybe like 2 or 3 times a week, and I've been doing it. Probably about a year now.
3: You should know, first of all, that meth addiction, the majority of meth addicts do it 2 or 3 times a week.
6: Really?
3: Meth is not a daily drug, typically.
1: Not, huh?
6: No. Okay, I guess I'm an addict.
3: What is
6: that? Sucks.
3: Yeah.
6: I don't consider myself one, but...
3: I know. I just thought I'd alert you to what you're
1: doing. Why not? Why isn't it a daily drug?
3: People can't... once they do it, they get really psychotic when they're doing it daily. And
1: yeah?
3: They just, you know, they just don't get to that point.
1: Josh, I'd like
5: so
1: to
5: we
1: see
5: just never hear from the people that do it every day.
3: He will get there. It'll happen if he stays with it long enough. But most people I treat, it's 3...
0: Do they need like a day on each after each one to recover?
3: Just kicking the crap out of them a little bit.
0: Smoking, or what do they do?
3: Smoking or snorting it?
6: I do both, actually. I stay away from the needles just because I'm afraid of needles, but I do...
3: Let's be clear. You smoke it most of the time.
6: Huh?
3: You smoke it most of the time.
6: Yeah, most of the time, yeah.
3: Okay.
1: All right. And by the way, yeah, three times a week can be 5 times a week, and a year can be 16, 17 months. That's what I would say.
3: So,
6: yeah,
3: the question. The question is...
6: But anyways, I wouldn't call her a girlfriend, but I have a girl that we hook up every now and then.
1: Mm-hmm.
6: But... When I'm by myself and I'm, it seems like whenever I come home and I'm high or I've been high for the last couple of days or so, I want to masturbate, but it just takes so much longer, it seems, when I've been on it, you know, lately, to actually get off.
3: Right, you're on drugs.
6: Yeah, is that why? I mean,
3: it's interesting. If he were taking Prozac and he had trouble to, you know, ejaculate, he'd be like, "Hey, what's wrong with this horrible medicine you're giving me?"
1: Right.
3: But with speed, it's like, "Hey, you think it could have anything to do with that?" You think so?
1: Yeah. Everything goes. Everything's like a funnel right to your sack. I mean, every drug, every booze, every food, everything that goes in you just goes right to your door. What is that? What is that?
3: When it counts. When it's, you know, if it's going to do something significant, that's where it's going to do
1: yeah.
3: it.
1: Yeah, I don't know why it starts there. What could start with your feet
3: system.
1: Or something?
3: It's a delicate system. And yes, right. it can, and you will start having trouble with erection and arousal and things soon enough.
1: All right, so Josh.
6: Yeah.
1: First off, Josh is a horrible name for a speed addict. It's not right.
3: I'll
1: change your name
3: to
1: Kurt.
3: No. Josh was first a marijuana addict.
6: I was.
3: Yeah.
1: So, Josh is a great name for a pothead.
5: Just a return caller?
3: No, because pretty much all speed addicts start with pot.
6: Pot,
3: I'll tell Josh's story without ever having met him. Pot started in his mid-teens probably, loved it, went on for 6-8 years with that. If it had kept working, he'd still be smoking pot, but it stops working after about 6-8 years. Starts getting depressed, start looking for solutions to that, finds his way to speed, someone gives it to him, pow, everything's okay again, and off they go with the speed.
1: Oh, you forgot that he kills himself by driving his mom's LeBaron over a cliff.
0: But Adam, I think you think that Josh is a bad name for a speed.
1: It is.
0: For meth,
3: it's good
0: because
3: for him. It's good for him.
0: You think that he's in a trailer in Arizona.
3: No, it's good for marijuana addict.
0: Josh is a great name for marijuana addict.
1: It's an earthier name. Yeah.
0: Yeah.
1: Steve-O, Kurt is a strong meth name.
0: See, Steve's not good, but Steve-O is great.
1: Steve-O's great, yeah.
6: So is Josh a good name for a coke addict? Because I've been trying that lately, too.
0: Whoa.
3: Yeah, all, stimulants are all basically the same. And so.
6: All the same?
3: Well, it's all the same in terms of the syndrome that you represent. And Josh, I treat Josh-like cases every single day.
6: Now,
3: it always follows the same pattern. It's really interesting.
1: Josh, hold on a second. How much is a gram of coke these days? Because I'm looking to get back.
6: How much is a gram of coke?
1: Yeah.
6: Depends on how good you want it. I mean, you could pay 60, you could pay 150 for it. Just depends on how good it is.
1: Yeah. 8-ball? What's that run you these days?
6: Meth or coke?
1: Coke. I mean, who cares?
0: At that point.
1: How much? How much for an 8-ball? 100 bucks for an... How come
3: is an 8-ball more than a gram?
1: It's like 3 grams and change.
3: A gram is more than 3 grams?
6: Huh? Oh,
1: Josh is high. Josh, let me ask you something.
6: Yeah.
1: we know you're not Asian, by the way, not only because you're strung out on speed, but because your math skills. You say that you say that a gram of coke is about 100 bucks if it's good.
3: $50, he said.
1: Well, it could be anywhere from 60 to 150. And by the way, the over 100% range, not interested in that.
0: Right.
1: You know what I mean? Like, how much is a flight to New York? It could be 500. It could be 2,500. Now I'm where I was before I started talking. Maybe worse. So if a gram is about 100 bucks, then how can an 8-ball be about 100 bucks?
5: Quality.
3: Oh, you stumped Josh. You stumped him.
1: You know what I'm saying?
5: No, I think he's
0: because
5: might be
0: your
5: on the
0: quality
5: pipe.
0: Goes down
6: not
0: the more
6: totally
0: you buy,
6: right
0: maybe
6: now.
0: That's
6: totally
0: it.
6: Totally with it right now.
3: Oh, yeah, we got that.
1: Buddy.
3: That's all right.
1: All right, so anyway, you got to get some help, right?
6: Think so?
1: Yeah, we know so.
3: Yeah.
1: How about it, buddy?
0: Let me ask you this.
6: I could try, I guess. I mean, I've been trying to quit. Not very successful.
3: You're not going to quit on your own. I guarantee it.
5: Well, yeah, but hey, Josh, what's in your life right now? Like, do you have a good job that excites you so that you know you'd like fly up in the morning, you know, and like maybe get to bed at a decent hour because you're excited about the day ahead of you? Because if you don't have that, it's kind of tough to stop doing what you're doing at night.
6: I got a good job. I mean, I've never been late for work. I never miss a day of work. I go to school full time.
3: He does speed during the day.
6: Yeah.
0: But isn't meth a lot harder to come off than haven't they? I think I read somewhere, maybe I just made up that it's a lot harder to come off meth than it is to come off, you know, opiates or alcohol, which could generally be serviced with a 12-step program, that they're having a lot harder time getting people off.
3: You know, it's harder for a couple of reasons. I can't say that it's certainly not harder than opiates or heroin, okay? But it is difficult for a couple of reasons. Guys like Josh, you hear that denial. He's like, I can handle a lot of stuff.
0: Yeah.
3: And because it's not a daily drug, they really can't equate it with being addicted. They don't feel like they don't think they're addicted. And then when they try stopping, it's almost like the self ceases to exist. They get the sense that they'll just cease to exist without this drug. They feel so empty. And it's a very horrifying feeling. It's hard to get them through that. And they often have to spend several weeks in a highly structured environment, like a sober living. Josh, just call NA. Call NA, go to some 12-step meetings, meet some people who've been through what you've been through, and take some direction from them.
1: All right. And there's nothing.
3: You're not going to do it. It's not about stopping. It's about getting into a program right now.
1: Yeah. All right. And good times, you know.
3: Good times, yeah.
1: Shelly?
2: Yeah.
1: You're 22?
2: Yeah.
1: What's up?
3: Oh, boy.
1: I think we've got a bad line. What's up, Shelly?
5: She's obviously with Singular.
1: She's a She's a go. Virgin and wants to know if there's any way to stretch her vagina out before sex.
5: I can take that one in the back.
3: Shelly? Gone.
1: All right, is she gone?
3: Yeah.
1: All right, it's too bad. Maybe her hymen ruptured while she was on the phone and she had the air lifted somewhere.
3: I think that's what happened.
1: Can it blow? I hear they'll blow about 22, 23 if they're still there.
3: Oh, yeah.
1: They'll just blow.
3: Oh, especially in this heat, too.
1: If it's hot, and I hear if the girl gets really angry.
5: Yeah, if she's anywhere near Lake Arrowhead, that's probably what happened.
3: Well, that's the altitude issue. That happens later.
1: Amber gets caught up in there. Lights the tampon fuse. It's like an M80. Oh, yeah. If you guys haven't seen that, you haven't seen anything. It is crazy. True. Wouldn't that be great? Wouldn't it be a great gag? Fuse tampons.
5: Sounds like a Smigel cartoon. It's a nice Smigel cartoon.
3: Go through your novelty tampons again, because that really is a thing which time has come.
1: Oh, really? My novelty?
3: Yeah.
1: Yeah.
0: You have a list of them?
3: No, yeah.
1: I was just thinking it'd be, guys are pretty well freaked out by tampons, but what if we shaped them like rats, you know, and just had the tails
3: tail
1: hanging
3: out?
1: As a matter of fact, we don't have to shape the tampon
3: the
1: like
3: tail.
1: Anything. Just the string.
3: Yeah, the string
1: you got
3: the
1: rat's
3: various...
1: tail. You got the lamp pull. Just that chain.
5: You say that would be more appealing to a guy?
0: You know what? It's not even to a guy, really. She's the only one who's getting the giggle out of it. Because
3: they get a little laugh out of it. I mean,
0: right.
3: Guys,
0: knowing that they
3: so
0: got
3: distracted.
0: It, they go to, it's empowering if you go to a meeting.
3: I mean, we got to write these out. We got to write these
1: graduation
3: down.
1: Tassel.
3: Yes.
1: That'd be nice, right?
3: For the special occasion, dingle balls or something, you know.
1: Yeah, some
0: rosary beads.
1: Balls. Oh, rosaries, yeah. A natural.
0: That'd be great.
1: A natural, yeah. You got your pearls.
0: Sure.
1: You got your Wilma Flintstone necklace kind of thing
5: like
1: hanging out there.
5: Phone cord.
3: Phone cord
0: would be good.
1: You got your general sort of just red ripcord kind of thing that comes on parachutes or those Zodiac rafts, you know, or anything
3: perfect.
1: That inflates.
3: Yeah, a little emergency.
1: Let me ask you guys. You guys are doing a TV show. Mm-hmm. Whatever happened to the inflatable raft humor? We haven't talked about that in a while.
3: In the car.
1: Yeah, they'd rip the cord on the thing. It would start inflating the phone booth that the characters are in.
5: No, you can still find that over at ABC.
1: You're still doing that, huh?
0: Mm-hmm. Yeah. All Laugh right. Out Loud Tuesdays.
3: We need to see gorillas. Little gorillas on TV
0: but
3: again.
0: I always wanted...
5: There is one good show on Tuesday on ABC. I'm With Her. I'm a fan of that one.
1: Oh, really?
5: Yeah.
1: Haven't seen it.
0: I think he picks up a producer check on that. So.
5: No.
1: Oh, there's something.
5: No,
0: what about throwing up into the glass, though? I always like that inside a car, so when the camera's outside, all you just see is just throw up, and then you...
1: I think I figured out the connection. Paul Anka wrote the theme to I'm With Her. Yes? No. All right, Jason Bateman is here tonight. Will Arnett is here tonight. Both from... What the hell's the name of the show? Arrested Development. Sunday nights, 9:30. Fox premiering this Sunday night. We'll take a quick break. We'll be right back. Hey, everybody, it's Loveline. I'm Adam. That's Dr. Drew. Phone number 1-800-LOVE-191. Jason Bateman, Will Arnett here tonight, both from Arrested Development. Premiering on Fox this Sunday at 9:30. And
5: that's such a warm group you have there that applauds for us. It's nice that they're here so late.
1: They're fans.
5: Oh, thanks, guys.
1: Will is married to Amy Poehler, who Drew doesn't know because Drew doesn't know anything, but I know is a fan of SNL, is on Saturday Night Live.
3: Oh, yeah.
1: And marvelously talented, I should say, even if I didn't pronounce it right. Must be nice.
0: Marvelous.
1: Yeah. And marvelous, I can say, but marvelously, it adds a degree of difficulty to it.
0: Tom Brokaw can't say that either.
1: Is that... have you guys... did you meet her when she was on Saturday Night Live? You must have met her before that.
0: No, that was before, yeah.
1: Yeah, because you couldn't land that kind of tail after. I mean, after.
0: You'd be surprised.
1: Really?
0: Yeah.
1: No, I know. You're nice looking.
0: Easy. Hey, don't get jealous.
5: No, I mean, he'll get up out
0: Bateman,
5: of the chair.
0: Bateman gets jealous about that kind of stuff.
5: Yeah.
0: He's very protective.
5: You see, he's sitting next to me, Adam.
1: Yeah, that's a catch.
0: She's great. Yeah, she's a really, really talented
5: individual
0: person.
1: She's really good on that show.
0: Yeah.
1: Mike?
0: Genuinely funny.
1: Mike?
2: Yeah, hey, what's going on, guys?
1: You're 19, what's up?
2: Question. Last week I was getting, I guess you could say, oral sex from my girlfriend.
1: Mm-hmm.
2: And my right testicle, as she was doing that, went inside me.
1: Mm-hmm.
3: And you never had that before?
1: That's the gay one?
2: No, I guess. I don't know. It must be the...
1: My left is bi. And
3: really?
1: It's, yeah, it's not happy about bi. Oral. I mean, that's from a guy.
2: It didn't necessarily hurt. It just felt weird. And I told
3: yeah, Mike, that's normal. Mike, it's normal. It happens to most guys.
1: These guys are laughing, Drew.
3: It's good.
1: That's what you would do.
3: If I had a soul.
1: That's right.
3: especially when guys, at the time of ejaculation, that's when it sort of typically occurs.
2: Yeah, I think it was not long before that. I mean,
3: right.
2: You know,
3: and that's the cremasteric muscles kind of pull it up.
1: What can you do? You wear
3: nothing.
1: Like a truss
3: no, you
1: or gotta, anything?
3: You push it back down again because it can be kind of uncomfortable. But
1: yeah, it can get lodged in there, right?
3: No. It hits
1: really?
3: Up I've never heard of that.
1: You haven't? But you have heard of it going up in there when you're... Or never coming down.
3: Never coming down,
1: about.
3: Yeah, which is a non-descendant testicle. Basically, your testicle is running back to
0: I
3: where it
0: that.
3: Started.
1: Right.
3: It
1: Did
3: starts,
1: you have that?
0: I had that when I was a kid. When I was like 4, I had that. Didn't come down.
3: Did they take it out or they pull it down?
0: No, I don't know what they did. They're both there now.
3: Yes, they pull it down.
1: All right.
2: That's a bad thing?
3: No, don't worry about it.
2: No, I mean, it didn't hurt or anything like that, so it won't hurt it or damage it or...
3: No.
1: How do they... When they get it down, I imagine it's like trying to get a drawstring back into some sweatpants. you know that sort of weird, frustrating feeling of sort of trying to...
3: I think it's more
1: get...
3: like trying to like push a golf ball through a sock.
1: But I could do that. Yeah. All right. I don't know why that is. It seems like he's to spend a fair amount of time trying to get strings back into sweatpants, and somehow have outgrown it, or does it, they've worked it out.
3: I still,
1: what
3: no, I still
0: if you could have someone responsible for that, you would have saved a lot of frustration over the years.
1: Yeah,
0: what you're saying.
1: I spent a lot of time
3: now
1: as
3: you have
1: a kid
3: person doing that.
1: Doing things with shoelaces and trying to thread things. I rarely thread anymore, but
3: yeah.
1: the somehow
3: Velcro took care of some of that.
1: Is that what it was?
0: Yeah, they're much better at designing that stuff. There are a lot more knots now on things. I think.
1: Yeah, we're more not friendly society than we were.
0: Yeah.
1: I think it was that whole Why Not campaign that ran in the mid-'80s that I think kind of turned everyone on to it. Eric, they approached you to do some PSAs for that, didn't they?
3: What are you talking about? I did a couple of
1: I'm sorry. I didn't see them all. Erica?
7: Yes, I'm
1: You're 17?
7: Yeah.
1: What's up?
7: Okay, my boyfriend's cum tastes horribly, horribly bad. Like...
3: So it tastes bad?
7: It tastes horribly bad.
1: Horribly bad.
7: And horribly bad.
1: What's it taste like?
5: Urine?
7: No.
3: That would be good.
0: That would be urine.
3: That would be horribly, horribly bad.
7: Well, see, before I was going out with my boyfriend, I used to swallow all the time, you know?
0: Right. Mm-hmm. Yeah.
7: Mm-hmm. Not like that. Shut up. But, no, I used to swallow, and now I just can't do it. Like,
1: but, I mean, you've sampled. You've done
7: yes,
1: a fair share of sampling.
7: I've sampled normal-tasting cum, but this is just,
1: right.
7: Like,
3: is it taste or consistency or volume?
7: It's, like,
3: or?
7: Jello. It's not jello-y. You know, it's not that, like, hard, but it has, like,
1: true. You ever do any,
3: chunks
1: you ever get
3: it,
1: up to jizz country and do some jizz tasting? It's great. You get a basket.
5: Just east of Napa.
1: Yeah, you get a bicycle. It's great.
3: It's worth
0: a bicycle built for goo.
1: For goo. It's awesome. You're feeling right by your eighth or ninth ginsler. What would you call it? What would a vineyard be?
5: It's a ginyard. Jizzyard.
1: Jizzyard. Erica.
7: Yes.
1: So this guy's worse, way worse than all the other guys.
7: Yeah, and it makes me gag. Like,
3: yeah, but you hear what she said? She doesn't like the chunks.
1: Oh, you don't like the consistency?
3: Right.
7: Okay. Because the consistency is really, really gross, and I have to like run to the bathroom to like spit it out and like
3: Ooh.
7: Brush my teeth.
1: True. You know, bathroom sinks, they have those aerators. You screw on the little screen. You screw onto the bottom of the spigot
3: so
1: the water doesn't all just sort of comes out a little foamy.
3: Yeah.
1: Anything like that for the penis?
7: No. It's
3: well,
7: like...
3: Well, no, but okay. I think this we need to invent
1: We're
3: something,
1: on to something
3: for the mouth.
7: You know, it's like...
3: some sort of like, you know...
1: No, I'm saying, hold on a second. We may be on to something
3: no,
1: here.
3: No, but the penis
1: something
3: is not
1: that could go onto the penis. Yeah, but she doesn't...
3: You want it, don't want it going in the mouth. It's,
1: yeah, but
3: you want it coming out of the penis. If you keep things in the penis, you're going to be in trouble.
0: Yeah, you're saying like a sieve.
1: I'm saying like a jizz colander.
0: Yeah, colander.
1: That's basically what I'm
0: right.
1: saying, yeah.
5: Like what's on top of this microphone right now, maybe.
3: Right, but
1: almost exactly. Does it matter?
5: I'll make the rest of the night
3: perfect.
5: Comfortable for us.
1: Yeah.
3: It be perfect.
1: Right, and I say it goes on top of the penis, not
3: right.
1: the mouth.
3: Right. Yeah, but it can't be. It has to be a little bit loose on the penis. It
5: clamps on
3: things.
5: Like a bite guard for a dog.
1: Right.
3: Yeah.
1: I, there's something here. I mean, we're gonna have to put a few bucks into R&D. We'll figure it out. Erica.
7: Yeah.
1: Does he know he tastes worse than all the other?
7: Yeah,
1: tastes?
7: And he actually tried to call before and asked him and ask like what the matter is, because like
3: how often does he ejaculate?
7: Well, we have sex every day.
3: Every day.
1: Every day. And you do this for him every day?
7: Well, sometimes we have sex. Sometimes I give him head, depending on, you know, what 17. I feel like.
3: How old is this guy?
7: He's 18.
1: He's 18. Son of a bitch.
0: Maybe he's a lot of curry or something.
1: Yeah.
3: And is it every time this disgusting way?
7: Every time I've disgusting given him every head. Time. And, mm-hmm. you know, and it's like, the consistency of it is like, when you blow your nose and you have a really, really bad cold, and okay. it's like that.
1: Yeah.
7: You know, it's like, it's really gross.
1: All right, but here's the thing. It never comes out like butterscotch. I mean, it never tastes great. You know what I mean?
7: It
1: can only get so good.
3: Can it get bad.
1: But it can really go south. All right, what can we do? Does this guy eat a lot of Lunchables?
7: No.
1: All right. I don't want to get into that story. The point,
5: but there are things that change the taste of it. Yes,
1: yeah.
5: No. I mean,
3: probably
5: I watch
3: not.
5: Sex in the City.
3: Yeah,
1: we do hear that like pineapple juice.
3: We hear it, but it's never been confirmed. And it's really her problem is not the taste. It is the consistency.
1: Really,
3: and there's nothing you can do about that.
5: It's Erica, a tapioca.
1: Why you don't have to ingest it? Why don't you just spit it out like you've been doing?
3: She does. She needs to run to the bathroom. Nearly vomits, brushes her teeth.
7: It's not that he has a problem with you spitting it out. It's just that I'd rather swallow it if I could. So I was wondering if there is something that, you know.
1: Why would you rather swallow it if you could?
7: It's easier.
1: But let's just say this. Let's say you were in front of the refrigerator. You took a swig of milk. It had turned. It had gone bad. Would it be easier to swallow it or easier just to run over the sink and spit it out?
0: 17. She's going to get over it.
1: Yeah.
3: You're a little too enthusiastic here.
1: About swallowing it?
3: Yeah.
5: Well, you know, it's the protein that I think that she's looking for, maybe. And
0: I think you're onto something. There's something more to that.
3: Yeah. Worries me.
1: Yeah, she's on the Atkins.
7: Hey, oh, my God.
1: Atkins. All right, well, look. Here's the thing. We can't change the consistency. Drew, what if he just started eating flour in bulk? I mean, just lots of flour. Nothing? Not bulk flour, confectioner, sugar, or something.
3: Nope.
1: Just like you're saying, like try to build a coffee cake in his stomach. Nothing.
3: Nothing.
1: All right, you just have to spit it into the toilet.
3: Yeah.
1: like a good girl, by the way. That's what the girls that go to finishing school do.
3: Or maybe she should keep something nearby, a towel or something.
5: A little spit cup.
0: Don't even have finishing school.
1: Yeah, like guys who dip, guys who chew tobacco.
3: A
1: they keep
3: spittoon.
1: That cup. Yeah, just. Like a Bugs Bunny cartoon. Yeah, just keep a little spittoon next to the bed. Oh, this really, quite honestly, this is what, I haven't given this speech in a while. Potted plants in your room, like a fern, this is a catch-all. This is a storm drain. This is a urinal.
3: But
1: this is a roof scupper. This is everything. You know what I mean? You can vomit into this thing. You can urinate in a pinch. You can spit some bad spunk into it.
3: Yeah, but think about
1: you
3: this.
1: Blow a snot rocket. I mean, plants... Plants are like nature's garbage disposal.
3: Yeah, think about this plant
1: taken them.
3: Every day from Erica. A little
1: true.
3: Bit much.
1: All right.
3: That's for emergencies.
1: All right, but seriously, a nice potted fern. You know what I mean? You can hide stuff in there, like if there's a roach or something, and your stepmom's coming up the stairs, you know, just shove it in there. So it's a good thing, Drew. People don't have enough potted plants in their house anymore. You know?
3: Yeah, it was a big thing in the 70s, wasn't it?
1: There was people like... My mom was into that talking to the plants.
3: Yeah, yeah. And then hanging them for macrame.
1: Yeah, yeah. Didn't talk to the kids that much, ironically, but loved to carry on with the plants. Maybe the plants didn't want to be fed or hugged. All right, let's keep moving forward, Drew.
3: Yeah, it's a sore point.
1: It is. Melissa?
8: Yeah?
1: You're 17?
8: Yep.
1: What's up?
8: Well, about a week ago, I started birth control, and I was curious as to if it mattered so much that I didn't take it at the exact same time every night.
3: How far off?
8: Huh?
3: How far off were you?
8: Sometimes about an hour.
3: That's fine.
8: It's been a couple hours.
3: That's fine.
8: It's fine?
3: Yeah.
8: So I can wait like a week and just go at it without a condom?
3: Well, it's an interesting question. Some people would say, most people would say for safety, you want to wait till you completed your first cycle.
8: I couldn't hear you what?
3: You should hear me.
1: I don't know.
3: Most people would advise you to wait till you completed an entire cycle.
8: Oh, uh-huh.
3: of the pill. Which one are you on?
8: Ortho-tricycline.
3: Yeah, the tricyclic ones are probably safe and probably fine, but still, okay. I know a lot of doctors still advise you to take a full month.
1: Well, so. What did your doctor say?
8: Well, one of them said that it was sure, or he was sure that I should take it at the same time every night, and then the other doctor I went to yesterday or the day before or something said that it was okay as long as it was in a 2 to 4 hour period.
3: Yeah, I agree with that doctor.
8: Okay.
1: I just wanted to know what he said about when you could start having sex.
8: About a week into it. About
1: nine.
8: A week into the pill.
1: Yep. Nine. These guys know as much as Drew, if not more, so you don't have to call the show.
8: Okay, well.
1: All right, but good times.
8: Yeah, good times.
1: All right. Hey, you're calling from Oregon.
8: I am.
1: Weather. What's the weather like over there?
8: I think we missed the season. It's actually been really hot here lately.
1: Really?
8: And, yeah, I mean, shockingly enough, we've had zero rain, and, well, today it drizzled, but...
3: What does she mean by hot?
1: Yeah,
3: hot?
1: She means it's like 70s,
3: mid-60s. 70s. You know how that makes us feel.
1: Yeah. Yeah, I don't know if it's cooling off here or we're having like what we call nuclear winter.
3: It is nuclear winter.
1: Is that what
3: Make
1: it is?
3: Make no mistake about it. The sun was blocked out by fire smoke today.
0: Yeah.
1: Yeah. I felt bad for the victims, but I did feel happy that we dropped a few degrees.
3: But it was macabre.
0: Mm.
3: Weird.
1: Oh, yeah, you know what my wife told me tonight? She said we should say something about the victims' funds and that people could call in, or not call in, but people could go on the website and donate money.
5: Well, I can tell you that my wife got me into my closet last night, and I pulled out two large trash bags of clothes that I haven't worn for a year and a half.
1: Oh, to donate?
5: Yeah, she took them down to the Red Cross. And
0: I think it's interesting that your wife put you back in the closet.
5: Well, no, I knew that sounded bad. No, yeah, so I thinned out the closet and helped out some people at the same time.
1: I could just see it like a guy's going, dude, you dress like that guy from Hogan's Family. What's up?
3: Hey, you're a Teen Wolf, too. Do you want to give the site out? Because I've got it. Your wife emailed me on my pager.
1: Oh, I think it's the K-Rock site.
3: It's www.krock.com. Then what I've got is /KRockNow.
1: Yeah.
3: /KRockNow.html.
1: All right, but just go to the K-Rock, www.krock.com,
3: mm-hmm.
1: K-R-O-Q, and right at the front of the page, it'll tell you where to donate. We donated some money. I don't know how much. My wife.
5: Then you close. Yeah. You know, it's going to get cold pretty soon, and everything's gone.
0: Yeah.
1: Oh, yeah.
0: Right.
1: They say it may get into the 80s by December.
5: Shorts and wife beaters.
1: That's right. All right. Should we take a quick break?
3: Why not?
1: I like the guys who want to stay behind, and even though there's no electricity or water pressure, they just want to hang with their house and they just urinate on the gazebo in order to keep it alive. I like that. I like those grizzled guys. I heard about an invention today, by the way, where you, Drew, you'd like this. You plug it in your pool. You just drop the elephant's trunk down into the pool, fire up a Briggs & Stratton, and you got like 30,000 gallons, and it's putting out like it's like 130 gallons a minute or something. Your garden hose puts out like 30 gallons. Huh? Not a bad thing to have, right?
3: Sign me up.
1: Yeah, Drew?
3: Yeah.
1: Yeah. Get you one of those.
3: Tons of hose, though. You need to...
1: Well, all right, you got to get some hose, but the point is you have your entire swimming pool at your disposal. When the water pressure's gone and the embers are falling on the roof of your house, you got your swimming pool.
3: Let's bring it on.
1: Yeah. You know, your last moments in life would be trying to get the mower engine started, and it's like, fire closing. Wife standing there, choke it. You should have put the stabilizer in the tank.
0: And the drawstrings are coming out of your sweatpants, and you can't get the string back through.
1: That'd be your last memory. Like you ever see those hammers advertised? This is you see it in the in-flight magazine. It's the life hammer. It's the hammer that goes in your car so that when you pull like the Chappaquiddick thing, when you go off the bridge and capsize into the
0: and
1: ball,
0: kill somebody.
1: Well, you theoretically, almost kill yourself, but. When you're in the car and the doors have locked and the windows rolled up, you get the life hammer out of your car and bust out the window and swim to safety. This is an actual invention that I saw being sold.
5: I have not seen that.
1: SkyMall. You'll see it next to the ladder, the rope ladder for the two-story buildings and the fire and the whole thing. But I thought, first, here's why this invention is no good. First off, regular hammer. Yeah. can't bust the car window with a regular hammer?
0: No.
1: You know, I think I could do it with my forehead if I was taking in enough water.
3: Yeah.
1: Number one. Number two, it's 4 in the morning. You've went off the bridge because you're loaded. You're now upside down in your vehicle, and you're under 30 feet of water.
0: Right.
1: Where's that goddamn hammer?
3: Just drive with it in your hand all the time?
5: It's in the back. It's in the trunk.
1: Yeah, right. Wherever it is, you ain't getting to it. You're not, but that's where they'll find you. They'll find you trying to rip open the back seat, trying to chew through the back seat to get into the trunk to get the hammer of life.
0: Let me ask you, at what point of the flight is it okay to read the SkyMall? Point are you a loser?
3: Before takeoff.
0: Yeah?
1: Yeah, the movie...
3: That's the time you can glance at everything that's in the front, and then you're supposed to put it away.
0: And then you just put it away? Like middle of the flight,
3: pull it out. And that's loser.
0: That is loser middle.
1: To me, it's.
3: You didn't bring anything to read.
0: What about if you're looking at like where Americans' gates are at like Heathrow, and you never go overseas, and you're like, oh, good to know that there's an Admiral's Club next to 49.
1: It's like Fifth Bloody Mary, and they're showing My Dog Spot. You saw it on the way.
3: And Good Boy.
1: And Good Boy. Yeah. All right, we'll take a quick break, and we'll be right back.

0: there, buddy. It's Loveline. I'm Adam. That's Dr. Drew. Will Arnett is here. Jason Bateman is here. Arrested Development, name of the show, Sunday night, 9:30 on Fox, everybody. Big premiere this Sunday, and we got to make it big.
1: Yeah.
0: We got to come out big.
1: Yeah. Show up. You will not be pissed.
0: No. And listen, you guys are funny.
1: You're funny, Adam.
0: Yeah. Thank you, but you don't need the work. You're not doing this for the money.
1: I don't take a salary.
2: I get the balance of what Will does.
0: Yeah. Oh, okay. Yeah. All right.
2: I need to.
0: Your father-in-law is not Paul Anka.
2: No, he's not. Right. My father-in-law is Bill Poehler in Burlington, Mass.
0: Yeah.
2: Yeah.
0: Who's
2: yeah.
0: Super Amy Poehler, by the way, wife of Will, who's very funny on Saturday Night Live. Yes. Yeah, and she brings home some money, right?
2: She does.
0: You could be a stay-at-home dad.
2: I guess I could. To my dogs.
0: Oh, you don't have any kids.
2: Well, no. We've only been married since August.
0: Is it, you have an ego about that, having a funny wife who makes a lot of money?
2: No.
0: Nah, I wouldn't either.
2: It's crazy.
0: I do that all the time, yeah.
2: She's hilarious and super talented. Yeah. It's great.
1: You know, Lorne Michaels ain't handing out the gold chips over there, by the by.
2: Nobody does that show to...
1: I don't know if you've noticed, but handsome Will Arnett's got an equally handsome voice that brings in quite a bit of money every year, isn't that right, Willie? Mr. GMC?
2: I do the GMC trucks.
0: Yeah, you do have a good voice.
1: He's got that voice quality down.
0: Do some of that GMC.
1: Here we go.
2: God, what is the new GMC?
0: Do the one. Now, isn't the one where is it a commercial where they're saying the guy's an engineer and he engineers his car? You know, he's a GMC engineer.
2: It's a professional grade engineering. It's not more than you need, just more than you're used to.
1: There it is, everybody.
0: Yeah.
1: Okay, that's what Amy Poehler's loving right
2: but
1: there.
2: I used to do like promos for the networks, for like CBS before, and that was, you know, paying the rent stuff, but I might add, if they're still hiring, and it was like, you know, untouched by an angel you can't believe. And I'd always think like, how can you not believe it? There's no way that it's unbelievable. There's nothing that you can do untouched by an angel that I won't believe.
0: Here's what I want you to do for me, because I've been thinking about this for a while. I always want to hear him do this one. This week on Hack, in order to catch an arsonist, Hack's going to have to become a rapist. Like, I just thought it'd be, make people think for a minute, and then each week, it's a new thing. In order to bust up a money laundering scheme, Hack's going to have to become a rapist. It's just, he always is a rapist, no matter what. It doesn't matter what he's trying to bust, he has to become. So, give me one of those.
2: In order to reach these kids, Hack will have to become a rapist.
0: See, now it's funny.
1: Yeah.
0: Right. All right, I'm going to write this. I'm going to write a few hack scenarios out.
3: That's good. It'll be good.
0: Yeah. Now, what would be a good thing for Hack to bust?
1: What is Hack?
2: Touched by an uncle.
0: Yeah, see? You should do a CD.
1: Oh, that's a Loveline subject matter.
0: Kara?
2: You're right.
4: Yeah?
0: You're 20?
4: Yep.
3: What's up?
0: What's up?
4: I use the Nuva ring, but also we use the foam contraceptive. And sometimes we like to, you know, use whipped cream and stuff. And
3: do they advise you to use? Are they advising you to use the a contraceptive foam with the ring?
4: Well, I have a weird menstruation going on,
3: the foam's not going to do much for you.
4: Well, she just said to use a second one, so.
3: Well, I think maybe she means like a barrier, like a condom, that sort of thing.
4: No, she was, because we're not sure, like, why I'm not menstruating regularly, so she said just for a few months, just make sure I use a backup, like a second backup.
3: All right. You better clarify what she means by backup when you talk to her, but go ahead.
4: Well, just for pregnancy, we aren't worried about disease or anything.
3: No, I know, but they usually mean a barrier when they mean, say, a backup, like a condom. But go ahead.
4: Okay, anyways, my question was that if I'm using the foam and then, like, we're using whipped cream or something, would that by, like, any chance make the foam inactive?
3: The foam is already no good, is my point.
0: And you could destroy the sundae. Absolutely destroy it.
3: Yeah. Yeah. So the foam is already really not doing much. So
4: Like, up in there and everything?
3: Yeah, it's not doing much. And I don't think the whipped cream is going to significantly affect it one way or another.
4: Really?
3: Yep. Hmm. All right. Foam is not very effective. It's all right. I mean, it's better than nothing, but it's not very effective.
0: All right, I'm gonna work this hack thing out. This is gonna be great. Is Thief T-H-I or T-H-E?
3: I-F.
0: Oh, yeah, I got
2: I
0: it.
2: Before E.
1: Except after C.
0: Yeah, I was thinking about that. All right, we got some good hack. I got some good hack reads when we come back. All right, we'll take a quick break. We'll be right back.

0: everybody. It's Loveline Crew coming to the studio. Thank you. Jason Bateman is in the studio tonight. Will Arnett is in the studio tonight. Arrested Development, name of their show, Sunday night, 9:30 on Fox, starting, premiering this Sunday. You do not want to miss this. All right, I was talking to Will during the break. I worked out a little. Will does, he's a big voiceover guy. He's got a very powerful voice and makes a lot of money from that voice. I'm looking to make him, pick him up a little side work, doing the Hack stuff.
1: I love it.
0: The promotions for Hack. So I wrote one out for him. Let's see how.
1: Now you promised that this is going to get to the people at Hack.
0: Oh yeah.
1: Okay.
0: Definitely, we can get it to them. Yes, Drew.
2: Of course.
0: They're probably listening.
2: Of course.
0: But if not, we'll get
2: they're taping it now.
0: We'll get them.
1: I'm only going to do this if yeah.
0: Yeah.
1: Okay.
0: All right.
3: This week on Hack, to catch an international jewel thief, Hack is going to have to become a rapist.
0: That's powerful. That's strong. And see, each week it's something else.
2: But now, equally as impressive each week. Just incredible.
0: Yeah, it always ends with rapist, but yeah.
1: I'd like it if you became like the head writer on Hack, and then they kept throwing their hands up, and they're like, why every week does Hack become a rapist? It's...
0: Yeah,
2: it's yeah. Comedy.
0: Listen, anyone who read Hack the book and saw Hack the play knows
2: they're expecting this.
0: We're staying true to the material.
2: They're expecting it.
0: Yeah, that's right. You try to bust an international jewel thief as an international jewel thief.
1: You're gonna have a tough time spinning this off as a kid's Saturday morning cartoon, though.
0: No, I think
1: this week on Hack, he's gonna have to become a rapist.
0: Oh, this is good times. Where are we, Drew? Up
2: five.
0: Here?
2: Yeah.
0: Five? Let's talk to Alex, who's 15.
4: Hey.
0: Alex, what's happening?
4: Okay. Well, my question was, like, if you were to go to a junior college that is in Canada, would that make it, like, a junior college?
0: Because Canada's a junior country.
1: Yeah. I beg your pardon.
2: But the educational system could be superior up there.
1: Right.
5: Well, it would have to be.
2: They may not screw around with things like junior colleges.
0: Well, do they have junior college in Canada?
1: Yeah. In Quebec, they have...
4: One.
0: Oh, really?
1: In Quebec, they have Marianopolis, which is between high school and college.
0: Really?
1: Yeah. The French, they do things. It's all Napoleon code and stuff.
0: I could get into that.
2: But is it a staging for college?
1: Well, you know what they actually have in...
2: Baccalaureates and all that stuff?
1: Yeah, it's like a staging area for college. And they do have grade 13 in Ontario.
0: Yeah. Oh, really?
1: Yeah. Which is also like the equivalent of first-year college.
0: I think I was in that in the 12th grade. Maybe 11. I like when they say grade in front of instead of after. Like,
4: okay, and Adam, I also wanted to appeal to the junior college court because I'm 15, and I hated high school. Mm-hmm. So I went and I got myself accepted to a junior college because I couldn't afford to go to the university, obviously, at my age because I can't work.
0: Here's, by the way, the protocol for being accepted to a junior college is you showing up and going, I'm here. That's how you get in. You get in, you're accepted to a junior college by actually arriving at a junior college.
4: It was actually really hard because they're like, well, you're 15. We don't like you. I'm like,
0: right.
2: How'd you do there?
4: How am I doing?
2: Yeah.
4: Oh, well, I have a 3.8 right now.
0: Yeah, it's nice. But out of Canada, it's out of 10 in Canada.
4: Out of 10? Like an 8 out of 10,
0: oh,
4: maybe?
0: You're not going to school in Canada, right? You're going out in the United States?
4: Oh, no. I'm in Washington.
0: Oh, okay.
2: State of Washington?
4: Yeah.
0: Oh, really? And you just, what, you didn't like high school?
4: Well, high school really blew. I don't know. People there suck.
0: Really?
2: How are they at junior college?
4: Huh?
2: How are the people at junior college?
4: They don't talk. They sit in the classroom and they learn.
1: Blow or suck.
4: It's really nice.
0: Wow.
2: It's nice.
0: Aren't your parents kind of freaked out? I mean...
4: My parents are like, our daughter ran away to college, but I still live home. So
0: I mean, don't you just start a date who's ever at your school when you're 15?
4: No.
2: Something happened at school?
0: Yeah, what happened?
4: Well, there was this girl, and she started spreading crap about me around the school.
2: Like what? What?
4: Like telling people I was a lesbian and stuff. And
2: are you?
4: No. Oh, my God, no.
0: Really? And that's all it took?
2: That chased you out of high school?
4: Well, that and it's like you can't sit and learn in a class without, like...
2: You're a lesbian.
4: No.
2: Without what?
4: Without, like, the teacher having to stop and discipline some idiot for, like, doing stuff that Adam probably did.
0: Oh. dare you. And by the way, I called every guy I knew fag, and it never drove them out of the school.
4: Yeah, but she was, like, putting posters up around the school about me. And
5: why? What did you do to her? Anything?
4: Nothing. I don't know.
0: Just
4: it's
0: down
4: like
0: on her once.
5: And wouldn't the school kind of come to your aid in this?
4: Yeah, I mean, I went and I talked to, like, my counselor and the vice principal and everything, and they're like, yeah, well, we can't do anything unless we catch her in the act.
5: Oh, my God.
1: What about the posters? That's in the act.
4: I know, and I brought them the posters, like, look what she did, and they're like... Yes, but it doesn't say her name anywhere on these posters.
1: Maybe this girl's got a crush on you.
5: Did you have to leave your friend behind? Were there relationships that were sort of...
4: Oh, no, it was a separate group of friends.
0: Yeah.
1: Were they, like, laminated posters?
4: Yeah.
5: They weren't life partners the way Adam's friends have been. have proved themselves to be.
0: Yeah. That's true, Drew.
1: You call people life partners now instead of fag?
0: Yeah.
5: No, Adam has a couple of life partners.
0: Yeah, I do.
5: And you've always called them fag.
0: Yeah.
5: Yeah.
0: That's fine.
5: Yeah.
0: I know it. Sometimes I bust out the N-word.
5: For your life partners?
0: Yeah.
5: That's good.
0: All right, Alex.
4: Yes.
0: Yeah, have fun in JC there. That's junior college.
5: Well, that's fine.
4: Okay, yeah,
5: You're going to go to university soon?
4: Yeah. Well, when I graduate, I will.
0: Okay. So, but stop being such a snob, by the way.
4: Oh, I can't help it. I'm British.
0: All right.
5: You're British.
4: Yeah.
0: Alex is a little snobby, and the reason people don't like her is because they shouldn't like her. She's very gregarious and everything, but I'm sure she's snobby and a pain in the ass.
4: Wait, so are you still there?
0: Yeah.
5: Go to school in the East where everybody's snobby about their education.
4: What temperature is it there these days?
0: Right now it's probably 72.
4: Ouch.
0: It's
5: cooling off.
0: Yeah. All right there. Good times. All right.
5: People are snobby about that. People are sort of... casually snobby about their education in the East.
1: You know, without question.
5: What
0: do you mean snobby about their education?
5: They make note, and they.
1: I get really snobby with Bateman about it. Yeah. If he says something, and I'll say, "Yeah, take it easy, West Coast." Yeah.
0: Did you go to school on the East Coast?
1: No. I dropped out of college in Canada.
0: You didn't go to voiceover academy?
1: No, I did. I did do that. Yeah, of course.
5: Victoria College. You have to. We're in college.
1: Concordia University, Montreal.
0: Megan.
6: Yeah.
0: You're 20?
6: Yep.
0: What's up?
6: First of all, I want to say I love you, Adam and Drew, so much. Drew, Thanks. Your book was amazing. It helped me out a lot.
5: Thank you, Megan.
6: And my question is, I feel like I can only have sex when I'm drunk. Mm-hmm. I've had, like, 8 one-night stands, and that's, like, my whole, like, sexual history.
0: Huh.
6: And, yeah, I don't know. I had really bad depression in high school. I have generalized anxiety disorder with social phobia, ADHD, and avoidance personality disorder.
5: Ooh.
0: What's that one?
6: I guess you avoid stuff.
5: Yeah, it's unable to manage, hang with things.
6: Run away from my problems. Yeah.
5: But unable to be around them.
6: Kind of have a little problem with drinking, too. But
5: yeah, I'm hearing that.
0: Oh, is she drunk now?
5: Yeah, right now.
0: I don't run from my proms. I face them head up, and I actually move toward them, but then I give a little, like, shake and bake move and slip around them and keep going. And then it's to the problem end zone.
5: That's managing your problem, not avoiding them.
0: Yeah. Yeah. Megan, are you drinking now?
6: No. I'm really nervous.
0: What's your drink?
6: What's my drink?
0: Minnesota. You schnapps girl?
6: Oh, Miller High Life Light.
0: Oh, really?
6: Uh-huh.
5: Hams.
0: Yeah. And are you living at home?
6: Nope. I'm at college right now.
0: Oh.
5: All right. So do you have friends? Do you have relationships? You had a boyfriend?
6: No. I've never really had a boyfriend before.
5: Yeah.
6: I guess I've never really even been friends with guys, I guess.
5: Let's just sort of look at it this way. If you could sort of paint the picture of a kind of interaction you like to have with a guy... other than what you've been doing, which is getting loaded and having sex, what would that look like?
6: My biggest fear is like I'll never get married or find.
5: Forget the fear.
6: That, like,
5: just tell me. Forget
6: me.
5: The. Yeah, yeah, yeah. Forget the fear. But what would an ideal sort of interaction be like if you could?
6: Being able to like talk to a guy and like being able to like act like myself
5: friend. So you want a guy. This is always the answer, gentlemen, and it's one that guys cannot get. It's like nonsensical to us. Women will all, you generally say they want a guy to just sit down and talk to them. Mm-hmm. And if they actually do, they do PET scans on women. You know, men, our brains light up in a certain way when we're looking at pictures of nude women. Their brains light up in a similar way when they're having conversation. And so their thing is, I just want a guy to sit down and talk to me. And so, Megan, why don't you kind of work on that, finding people that can kind of sit down and just spend time with you and listen to you and be with you. And that actually be a healthier alternative to you to what you're doing. And well, you'll find what? What?
6: Like, I really only hang out with, like, my four roommates. Like, other than that, if I hang out with anybody else, I feel like I have to be drunk.
5: I understand that, but if you can find a way, if you can't, then you got to go to therapy.
6: Okay.
5: But if you can, you got to find a way to find people that will just sit and listen to you, just chat with you.
0: Yeah, well, what about your roommates? Don't they have friends?
6: Yeah.
0: All right, they come around, right?
6: Yeah, they do, but...
0: You can't hang out with them?
6: Yeah, well, then I'm usually high.
0: Yeah, usually high?
1: How old's Megan? Megan, how old?
5: 20.
1: How long have you been drinking?
6: Well, like, I started drinking when I was 16, but it really didn't get bad until I started going to college.
5: The alternative is to go to AA, get a sponsor, and start working a program. That is your alternative.
6: I did try that, but I don't know.
5: Well, if, when you're avoiding, it's hard to get in and
6: yeah, and I've been in detox twice, but...
5: Ooh, you didn't really? Throw that in, so...
0: Wow. Yeah, right, right. What's the matter? Were you traumatized growing up?
6: No, like, I seriously, like, don't know what's wrong with me, because nothing bad happened to me when I was younger, or... anything.
0: Yeah. Maybe she needs to be on some medication.
6: Could be. I am.
0: Oh, you are?
6: Yeah, what I'm on Lisavid, Depakote, Wellbutrin, and Adderall and Trazodone.
5: Well, I am. So you have bipolar.
0: Next
5: you're
0: time, just tell us
5: also.
0: What you're not taking. Yeah. We'll save a little time.
5: I'm not things. An Adderall fan for people with alcoholism. You should be aware that that does tend to confound things.
6: Well, to be honest, the only ones I take are Trazodone and Adderall.
5: Yeah, and drop the ADHD diagnosis. That'll just confuse you. All alcoholics have ADHD.
0: They do?
5: Okay. Yeah.
0: All right.
1: A lot of those drugs are like mood lifters, essentially.
5: No, they're mood stabilizers, so she's bipolar.
1: So when you mix those with alcohol, it's...
5: Just, you know, makes things worse. Yeah. It's not a good combo.
1: Blackout.
5: She's not even taking her mood stabilizers, though, she said. So.
0: But what about, I know this is, I don't know, Pollyanna-ish or something, or old-fashioned, but if you have that constant mantra of I can't get along with people, I freak out in social situations, I have to drink to be around new people, aren't you just, is that going to become your life?
5: Yeah, that's my point. You either can mobilize, you know, a rally, or you can't. And if you can't, then you got to get some real help.
0: Yeah. All right, what do you got here, Drew?
5: I'm sorry.
0: You got a call?
5: Five.
0: What about this one? It says anal sex.
5: Okay, you can take that.
0: All right. See, there's certain words that jump out at me.
5: I thought you didn't read.
0: Adam's great. No, I know when I see my name, and then I see anal sex. The only two words I see. Well, I guess it's three. Kimberly?
7: Hello.
0: Once in a while, I see them in the same sentence, and I dive on that one. Kimberly, what's up? You're 18?
7: Yeah. Oh, my God. I can't believe I'm on with you guys. I totally love you guys. Adam, you're so funny. And I think Dr. Dude is extremely sexy. I've been waiting for years to say that since I've been listening to you guys.
5: Kimberly.
7: My question is, I had anal with my boyfriend, and he came inside me, and I was, like, all wet because, like, I guess I had my own, like, fluids going and then his, and so I couldn't tell the difference in the end, and like I was wondering if there's any way that I could actually get pregnant from anal sex.
5: So the stew of vaginal, anal, and
0: what fluids
5: semen.
0: Were you cooking up in that
1: fart out the baby?
5: No, what? She means she vaginal secretions were kind of mixing in.
0: Oh, they were.
5: Yeah.
0: What position were you? Or did you have the fan on? Or what?
7: No, I was on top of him.
0: Oh, on top. Oh, really?
7: Yeah.
0: See, to me, that's you're.
5: That's what I'm.
0: You're racing with the devil when you do that on top anal thing. You're asking for trouble. It's you really are.
7: Why? Because I can get pregnant, or
0: no, not so much for you. More. This is more of. I'm very lap conscious. I worry about my lap a lot. A lot of people, it's their face. Other people, they have problems with their teeth. Right now. For me, I worry about my lap. Yeah, aren't, like, behind, shouldn't a guy be behind you when he's doing the anal?
7: Well, we were trying different types of positions.
5: Very bold.
7: I'm not.
5: Progressive here. Relax.
7: Yeah,
5: you're uptight, man. Relax.
0: Okay.
5: Dude, relax.
0: All right.
5: You're always accusing me of being uptight.
1: Europe, relax. That's very European to do it like that.
0: Yeah. To me, it just would feel, it'd be like you got in an accident on your in your 10-speed and landed on a kickstand. That's what that sensation would feel like to me. Like, call me old-fashioned, but I just want to be bent over something and cornholed.
7: Oh,
0: you
7: yeah.
0: You know what I mean? I mean, I'm... That's me, though. That's the way I came up. That's, you know, my parents... We're sort of old school that way. My grandfather was a...
1: Good old-fashioned anal.
0: Yeah. My grandfather was an ankle grabber. My father before him.
1: Do you remember when your dad sat you down and talked to you about anal for the first time?
0: That thing? He sat me down, but he spoke to me from between his legs. Just to really drive home that point.
1: So to speak.
8: So she's got the seat post, right?
0: Yeah. Yeah, she got the seat post, right. That's what it is. All right, and so his...
5: Yes, you could get pregnant. It's possible, right? I mean, there's fluids mixing, and unlikely.
0: Wait a minute.
5: And that child was meant to be, if that happens, right, Adam? Would you say?
0: I would say...
5: Especially if gravity's...
7: When did gravity, you find, please? What?
5: I'm just saying it's a possibility, of course, when all those fluids are mixing. However... Gravity's kind of working against it, isn't it? It's one of the genius of what Kimberly's devised here, is that the gravity is going to go her way.
0: Mm-hmm.
5: You see? Things are not going to go down and then back up.
0: Yeah, but
5: so much.
0: But here's my argument to that, which is sometimes, like in your car, you're leaking tranny fluid.
5: We're talking about, we've gone from anal to transition fluid.
0: It's coming, the actual part it's dripping off your car is way back by the differential, but that doesn't mean that it hasn't followed the contour
5: of the drive shaft
0: and the tranny.
5: Got it.
0: And just come off there.
5: And that's just a pure liquid sort of physics.
0: Right.
5: You got sperm swimming.
0: Yeah, sperm.
5: They're going to Mecca. They're on their way, right?
0: I don't know how they move in a swamp, though. You know what I'm saying?
5: There might be enough...
0: You introduce fecal matter, and I think you got what they call a Mexican standoff.
5: Right.
0: There. It's the fecal matter versus the sperm. That's a battle. There. Usually, they just, you know, they just got to make it through a couple of pubes. And
8: could be a hack episode, Will.
0: Well, but did he say that after he did the rectal stuff, he went into the vagina?
5: No. She didn't say that.
0: All right. So
1: she's just sitting there on top of everything.
0: She should be.
5: Yeah, just minding her own business.
0: Right. All right.
5: Yeah, that's good times.
0: All right. Oh, wait a minute. Where is she on? Line six?
5: Yeah.
0: All right. Kimberly.
7: Yeah.
5: Is that the right name for this call?
0: No, I'm going to start calling you Kim.
5: Yeah, Kim.
7: That's fine.
0: Okay.
5: All right, Kim.
0: Yeah,
5: Kimbo.
0: We've decided that you're probably not pregnant.
7: Okay.
1: And you should look at your transmission.
5: However, yes. Given that you're not using contraceptives, is that correct?
7: Yeah, I'm not. I didn't use any type.
5: And God knows if he has an STD, you've sort of found the optimum way to transmit it. He's mm-hmm. offering you whatever he's got.
0: Right.
7: Yeah.
5: Should be using a condom. And if you're not, keep that morning after pill handy. Just in case you have a question like this and you want to be extra sure, take the morning after pill.
7: How can I, do I get it at, Planned Parenthood or whatever?
5: You can get it at Planned Parenthood. You can call 1-888-NOT-TOO-LATE.
0: Mm-hmm.
5: Number too late. 1-888-NOT-TOO-LATE. And they can tell you where a pharmacy is where you can get it without a prescription.
0: And just tell them you need the pill. You don't have to get
5: And by the way, you should be on the pill anyway. That's right.
7: Can I ask one last question?
5: Yeah.

0: bib. That's
1: you
0: where we
1: a good
0: go.
1: Oil pan with her, I guess. Yeah. Over.
0: Yeah, she's one of those sheets you put on the garage floor to collect the tranny fluid.
2: And you do that during anal sex.
3: Okay, no. I just get excited during anal. Like, I get all wet, but okay. I never have orgasms.
2: Okay.
0: All right. We keep a lot of kitty litter on hand, and just enjoy yourself.
3: So nothing is wrong with me because I don't want to have regular.
0: Is there anything we need to know?
2: Sexually abused or anything?
3: I guess. Like, I used to have a family member who, like, totally used to tell me that, like, if you ever had sex before you were married, like, you were a big whore.
0: Right.
2: That's just more emotional kind
0: was
2: of
0: that, was that your dad or your mom?
3: No, it's just my mom's sister.
0: Mom's sister, really?
2: Huh. Isn't that interesting? Look how that's turned out.
0: Yeah.
2: Yeah, thanks, Auntie.
0: Yeah, nice work. Now she's the cornhole queen.
1: Is that, you does that constitute abuse?
0: Yeah.
2: It's abusive, yeah.
0: That's really? A little. Yeah, it's weird.
2: It's not overt
1: such
2: abuse.
1: A blanket
2: it's
1: word.
2: It's not what we call wholesale abuse. No, it's not something that we'd worry about causing her any real problems.
3: Okay.
1: I just remember guys talking about girls who would not let them have sex when they were like teenagers, not let them have sex vaginally, but because they were proper.
2: Right.
1: But would let them
2: have anal sex.
0: Really?
1: Yeah.
2: Yeah, we decided that there should be sort of a series of planes.
0: Yeah, you break the plane.
2: Yeah, no plane's broken. The okay sign, don't break that plane.
0: Yeah, whatever.
2: This plane.
0: True sound point, just trap, by the way. Melissa?
4: Yeah.
0: You're 18?
4: Yeah.
0: You had sex 4 months ago?
4: Well, I have been since then.
0: You've been having sex for 4 months?
4: Right.
0: All right.
4: And I've never had an orgasm ever.
2: Mm-hmm. And that would be normal for an 18-year-old.
0: But what about oral sex?
4: Well, yeah, and I've never orgasmed then either.
0: Nothing.
2: Still
0: there.
2: Not unusual for an 18-year-old. Female.
0: Right.
2: Sort of normal.
0: Do you enjoy sex?
4: Yeah, I just don't ever feel like I'm, like, building up or anything like that. Like,
0: mm-hmm.
2: Are you on any medication?
4: No.
2: Well, this will. Are you in love with your boyfriend?
4: Yeah.
2: It will probably take care of itself, but 18 is a tough age to sort of hit the ground running as a female. Things are not quite hooked up at that age yet.
4: Yeah.
2: For many women.
0: Yeah.
2: Some can have orgasm during oral sex, very few during intercourse, but most have trouble orgasm.
0: How old's your boyfriend?
4: He's 19.
0: Do you think he does a good job with the oral sex?
4: Yeah.
0: You do?
4: Yeah. Huh? Like, I mean, it feels good, you know, like it just doesn't really...
2: Yeah.
4: Like, go anywhere, you know?
2: Yeah.
0: Drew, tell me if this is a grandiose thought, but, you know, we talk to these 18-year-olds all night who can't have the O with the oral. Yeah. I think I could give them one.
2: All of them? Each one?
0: No, but I think I could probably hit about 65, 70% of them.
2: Grandiose.
0: It is?
2: 30%.
0: Really?
2: Because that puts 50% of blame on the men.
0: I'm putting more of that on the men.
2: I know.
0: I think I could do it, because I think they get these guys that, you know, they got the bad teenage mustache.
2: They may not understand the commitment.
0: Overbite,
2: involved.
0: And it's like they don't know to take the retainer out and stuff.
2: A lot of them don't understand the anatomy.
0: They don't know the anatomy.
2: It's basic.
1: Doesn't it have a lot to do with the girl, too? I mean, isn't a lot of it sort of psychosomatic? I mean, if they're not really relaxed or comfortable
2: but again, the
1: process.
0: That's part of my thing, though. Like, here's a wine cooler.
1: And a little Barry White. Let's get it weatherproofing.
2: Right. But however, think how different that biology is than a male's.
1: Yeah.
2: Males, it's whatever, grandpa, you know, funerals, whatever, it doesn't matter.
1: No.
0: But Drew, don't you think you could pull that off? You know what I mean?
2: 80%, yeah.
0: Yeah. Plus, you play the Dr. Drew card. Yeah, it's the same mouth you've been hearing on the radio.
1: It's the headlamp he puts on right beforehand that really gets him going.
2: Lord have mercy. Let's go to break.
0: All right, let's take ourselves a little break. Jason Will here from Arrested Development this Sunday, 9:30 on Fox. We'll be

0: Hey, everybody, it's the Loveline. I'm Adam. That's Dr. Drew. Thursday night, All-American Rejects are going to be back in studio. Jason Bateman, Will Arnett in here tonight. Arrested Development, name of the show. Fox, 9:30 this Sunday, big premiere. I'd like to play some Germany or Florida.
1: We had a question up there, and then they disappeared. So, yeah, Germany or Florida.
0: Again, this is a game that was conceived in the writer's lunch at Jimmy Kimmel Live, and we're just stealing it for this show. But you find a crazy story that either came from Germany or Florida, and they all do, and then we guess Germany or Florida.
1: And we've been...

0: out of 10, basically.
1: Yeah. This is, it's going
0: to
1: sweep.
0: And we'd be 10 out of 10 if I hadn't talked to you.
1: Yeah. Drew talked me out of one of my Germanys.
0: What happened there?
1: I want to talk to the guy with the mangled penis.
0: Oh, okay. Go ahead.
1: All right. Chris?
2: Yeah.
1: You're 18?
2: Yeah, I'm 18.
1: Penis is mangled?
2: It's not exactly mangled, but I've just been noticing it more ever since, you know, I've been having sex with my girlfriend. And when I went to go get STD checked, when they put the Q-tip thing inside me,
0: yeah,
2: it kind of, see, because it's kind of bent, and it hurt really bad when it went through the side. And I don't really know, what do you do about something like that?
1: Oh, bogus.
2: It's not bogus. I'm serious.
1: Well, man, you say, what do you do about something like that? That's bogus.
2: What?
1: You're bogus, kid.
2: I'm not bogus. I'm serious.
1: Save your bogosity for the next jock who just fell off the cabbage truck.
2: No, seriously.
0: Listen, Chris.
1: What do you mean, what do you do?
0: Yeah, what do you mean, what do you do?
2: Okay, what happened was a CRT.
0: Do you think for other people it doesn't hurt when somebody shoves a Q-tip up their penis?
2: No, well, not as bad as it hurts me. It from what I've heard, it doesn't hurt as bad.
0: So a lot of guys, it hurts a lot.
1: Yeah.
0: It has nothing to do with your mangling.
2: Well,
1: and until you've whacked a mile on someone else's penis.
0: What's that?
1: Yeah.
2: All right, when it goes through, and since my penis is bent, it feels like it's coming out of the side that it should be just going straight.
0: Well, there might be some kind of stenosis.
1: How
0: or,
1: far in they got to get that thing, Drew?
0: Not that far, usually, but maybe there's some kind of narrowing.
2: Or hurt.
0: Yeah, maybe some kind of... Well, again, Chris, it normally hurts, and some guys it hurts a lot.
1: But hold on. Your question is why does it hurt when someone puts
2: my penis? Is there any way of getting it straightened out? Because it is kind of embarrassing to say I have a broken penis.
1: What happened to your penis?
2: Well, about a year and a half ago, I used to be into the paintballing thing, and a CO2 canister blew up because it was filled incorrectly.
1: Ooh.
2: When I went to the hospital, see, everything from, like, my belly button down to my knees was... you know, frozen.
0: Oh.
2: When reviving it, there was like, they had to use warm water, and it was like, seriously, I thought they broke it. Like a crack. And it was like a hairline fracture through the, it wasn't like bone. It's
1: so,
2: just,
1: all right, so hold on a second.
0: Your penis doesn't have a bone.
1: The paint,
2: I know
1: mine does.
2: Not,
1: the penis,
2: I know it's not a bone, but it's broke.
1: The paintball thing was the CO2 canister was overfilled.
2: Incorrectly filled, yeah. He didn't have his gauges or anything. It was just like he lifted up the tank canister, I paid him and walked out, and it blew up like 15 minutes later.
1: And it was down by your crotch.
2: It was just sitting on my lap. It blew up, and it was horrible.
1: It does seem like it's a little... I mean, look, if you can sue McDonald's for dumping some coffee on your lap...
2: They paid for all my medical bills, and I was stupid and young. I could have sued crap out of them.
1: Yeah. Sometimes guys who run paintball operations aren't exactly what you call deep pockets.
0: Right.
1: Usually.
2: Well, it was a small town. There was nowhere else
1: you
2: to go.
1: You fat cat paintballers going back up to your ivory towers in your Lear jets and stretch limos while the real people are down here. Yeah?
0: That's right. Chris, yes, you can fracture the penis. The cavernous body that fills with blood can fracture, and there are operations to repair it. You know, we had Dr. Alter up here. He wrote this, I don't have the book in front of me, but he had a book about various procedures that can be
1: done.
0: You ought to be seen. This guy is a plastic surgeon and a urologist, and I guess that's really the combination you want if you want to get something
1: well,
0: like this done.
1: Well, Chris, did you take some shrapnel?
2: No, I didn't take any of that. Like, the top part,
1: it just blew off and shot the frozen compressed air.
2: It was like a liquid for like a fraction of a second, and it was just, it felt like there was ice all over me. It was horrible.
1: Yeah,
3: you nude?
1: It's nitrogen.
2: No, I wasn't nude. I was just, you know, wearing a t-shirt and shorts, and
1: not the right outfit for paintballing, by the way, son.
2: Well, I wasn't, you know, gonna go in that. I was just filling it up so I can go back. It was like on the way back from school or something.
1: All right, but that's where most paintballing accidents occur, is on the
3: way back from school.
1: Yeah, it's not actually during the paintballing.
3: Right. And don't wear short shorts.
1: You ever do any paintballing?
0: No.
1: You guys ever paintball?
3: No,
4: I have not.
3: No.
0: And now, by the way, I will not.
3: Yeah.
0: Have you heard this story?
1: It's bad news. It really. I mean, you get novelty bruises and welts. Yeah. It's fun. I mean, it's exciting.
4: It's fun to go around in a mock massacre.
1: Yeah,
0: not get stuff in your
4: not into that really.
1: Yeah,
4: Yeah. I don't get
3: just,
4: that.
3: You just pulled some kind of like moral card on
1: yeah.
3: you.
1: Yeah.
4: Yeah, guys, that's bad behavior.
1: Yeah, I've done it. I did it for a guy's bachelor party once. It's good time. It's good when you get out of, when you're out of paintballs. It gets
3: hunting
1: out of
3: strippers.
1: Hand to hand. I think that was a fake story they made up a few months ago that there were hunting strippers with paintballs.
3: Yeah.
0: Wow.
1: Yeah. It's good times. True. No.
0: Florida
1: no,
0: or Germany?
1: Both.
4: That's definitely Florida.
0: Florida, yes. Florida.
3: Really?
0: Yeah.
1: Amber?
5: Hi.
1: You're 21?
5: Yes.
1: What's up?
5: Hi. I have a question about the relationship that I'm in right now.
1: All right.
5: And I've been with this guy for a year, and we have, we're just dating. We're not boyfriend and girlfriend, which has been fine with me. But the other night, we had a big blow-up, and he told me that he doesn't think that he can ever have feelings for me. And he knows that I love him and that I care about him, but he doesn't think that he can ever have the same feelings for me because
0: Amber, yeah. Stop. Mm-hmm.
1: What about indifference? Wouldn't that be a feeling?
0: Yeah. What? No, it's a lack of feeling.
1: Oh, it is.
0: See? Why do you start out with we're not boyfriend and girlfriend and that's fine with me when it clearly is not at all fine with you?
1: Yeah. And by the way, all the girls we talk to that are in a sort of maintenance-type holding pattern with guys who claim it's part their decision and it's just how they want it are always full of crap.
0: Full of crap. Why do you start with that? Why do you do that to yourself?
1: Yeah. You're into this guy, and he's not that into you.
0: You're just saying you're in love with him, and he is not in love with you. And if that's not okay, he's never going to be. Get out of there.
5: Well, because he's only had one girlfriend before me.
0: Amber, guys, don't do that.
1: All that stuff. First of all, if he's only had one girlfriend, he should be clinging on to you with both his geeky hands, number one. He should be desperate for you. Number two, all these things. Well, he's working and going to school right now.
0: That's all BS.
1: All reasons. Look, when you're into somebody, you're into
3: everything.
1: Them.
3: You drop everything.
1: If you can see him once a week, you see him once a week. And if you see him once a year, you see him once a year.
0: And
1: whatever
0: guys
1: you can
0: do. Guys,
1: do
0: not convert. You can't convert a guy.
3: No.
4: The quickest way to get this guy into you is to have a very healthy level of indifference about whether he's going to be around or
0: that's
4: not.
0: That's the only move. That's the only move. But
3: fake it till you make it.
0: That's not going to work. You got to know in your heart it's not going to work.
1: Guys will not change. There's one time when a guy found out the girl's dad was Paul Anka. He saw some of that money down the road. He knew he wasn't getting any younger, and he stepped in and really made a commitment at that point. But that's very rare.
3: Very rare. But this girl claimed that she started by saying that, and I'm sorry, I forgot her name, the caller's name.
0: Amber
3: claimed that she was in, she wanted to talk about this relationship she's in. She's clearly not in a relationship.
0: She went from, we're not boyfriend, girlfriend, that's absolutely fine with me, but we had a blow up. I told him how much I'm in love with him, and he told me he could never be in love with me. Of course not. He's never.
1: She didn't say that.
0: That's a paraphrase.
5: We've known each other for like 7 years.
0: Well, that's different. Then that's totally different.
1: It doesn't matter. Totally Amber, different. If he's into you, he's into you. And if he's not, he's not. And you have to know he's not.
0: And that's it. He's not going to convert. It's not going to happen.
5: So I should just walk away and just
1: you're
5: leave
1: done.
5: Alone?
1: You're
4: yeah,
1: done.
4: Yeah, if you truly walk away, honestly walk away, don't be surprised to see him right behind you. You know?
3: Yeah, but don't. But then
4: but, I mean, don't
3: but
4: look
3: don't
4: for
3: turn
4: it,
3: around,
4: but no. It could be a nice
0: It's your only move,
4: result.
0: But it's the only possible hand you can play.
1: Right. And by the way, the argument of, well, I've got a year invested into this. It's like you saying, I have a year invested in a horrible job.
3: Yeah.
1: It's all the more reason to get out tomorrow.
3: Yeah. Year invested in the Nazi party. It's still bad.
1: Right. It's time to move on.
3: She never actually mentioned that. But, you know, like even if she does the whole thing where she walks away and says, all right, I'm not into it, and she's just kind of playing it and decides that she's going to see if he comes. And if he does come, she still shouldn't.
0: Go back.
3: Because
0: he'll go to the
3: same thing
0: mode.
3: Will happen.
0: Same
3: right?
0: thing, exactly. Yeah. He'll go back to the same mode.
3: I hope a friend of
1: mine
3: is listening.
1: What about this week on Hack, where he has to infiltrate, in order to infiltrate a white supremacist organization, Hack.
3: In love. Order for Amber's boyfriend to come back, she's going to have to become a rapist.
1: Always funny, Drew.
0: Dustin,
1: you're 23.
6: Yeah.
1: All right, you have a Florida or Germany for us?
6: I do.
0: All right, go.
6: Sorry. Okay, this older woman fell asleep with her TV on, and in the morning when she woke up, they had that program on that they have a fake fire going, or like it's a program of a fire that you can keep on your TV, so it looks like you have a fireplace when you really don't.
0: Mm-hmm. A fireplace, okay, mm-hmm. yeah. Mm-hmm.
6: And she woke up and she thought her TV was on fire, so she called the fire department and they all came down and made a big hoopla about it, and then came in and turned off her TV for
1: All right, let's examine this one.
0: Only a very old person would do that.
1: Very old person.
0: Florida.
4: And but I don't know if they're running that here.
1: Yeah, I don't know. I've not seen that.
3: That sounds like Poland.
1: And also...
0: I'm just playing the odds, though, where there are lots of old people.
1: Well, yeah. Also, though, the fire department immediately getting down there.
0: Florida.
1: No, no, that sounds more like Germany. Sounds like efficient.
3: Very efficient German.
1: Germany.
4: But there's no old people in Germany because all that whole generation population was killed off, right?
1: Logan's Run style?
4: No, World War II.
1: Oh, when we bombed them?
4: Yeah, so there's really the only people there are only 60 years old, right?
1: They got a couple of geezers in there. Yeah, I've seen it on History
4: Channel.
1: A
4: couple head.
1: Yeah, a couple headed geese.
0: You know the countries that have ambulances that still go,
1: right. What are we going to go on? Drew's thinking Florida. I think we're thinking Germany just because we don't know what this channel is.
0: I'll go with you then.
1: We're going Germany?
0: All right.
1: Dustin?
6: Yeah.
1: Florida or Germany?
6: Germany.
1: Yeah.
0: Got it.
1: See, Drew? You can never listen to you. Always
4: that fire show was only syndicated internationally.
1: That's right. All right. Hey, Dustin?
6: Yeah.
1: Thank you.
6: No problem.
0: Good time.
1: All right.
0: Break time.
1: Oh, break time?
0: Yeah.
1: Really?
0: Yeah.
1: All right. Let's take ourselves a little break, and Drew will be urinating in where? Florida or Germany?
7: Germany.
1: Germany. Hey, everybody. It's Loveline. I'm Adam. That's Dr. Drew. Will Arnett is here. Jason Bateman is here. Arrested Development. Name of the new show on Fox this Sunday, big premiere, 9:30. I command everyone within the sound of my voice to go watch it.
4: That's a wide stretch.
1: Yeah. We'll be not watching it because we're going to be here. But
4: you've got the TiVo.
1: I got the TiVo.
0: So we will be watching it.
4: Get yourself a season pass.
0: Right.
1: Yeah, that's what you got to do.
4: And under options, you keep till delete.
3: I bet we're all already on your wish lists, right?
4: Yeah.
1: Yeah.
0: Really, three green thumbs.
3: Yeah.
1: All right. Let's. We got another Germany or Florida.
0: It's only guys calling.
1: Dare we?
0: Yeah. Come on.
1: All right. Why not? Anthony?
8: Hello?
1: You're 19?
8: Yeah.
1: You got a Germany or Florida for us?
8: Yes, I do. Should I just go into it now?
1: Sure.
8: A man went into a bank and attempted to use, like, I'm not sure, like, the amount of cocaine, but, like, it wasn't over, like, a kilo, as a collateral to get a loan for a car.
1: I think we're all
0: Florida. There.
4: Sounds
0: we're there.
4: Like the panhandle.
0: Florida.
1: Sounds like Florida.
0: Yeah. Anthony?
8: Should I tell you? Or?
0: Yeah.
8: Yeah, I didn't leave that one up good enough, but, yeah, it was Florida.
1: All right.
0: That's
8: a good time.
4: You don't get the T-shirt.
8: You know,
1: yeah.
8: Like, my sister used to work at this restaurant. In Sausalito, called Sailor's Landing.
1: Uh-huh.
8: And we went in there, and I don't know if you remember that or not, but you and Jimmy.
1: Yeah, yes. I do. On the wharf?
8: Yeah.
1: Yeah, I remember
8: her. Sweet, huh?
1: Yeah, I did. Jimmy and I teamed her in the hotel.
0: Oh, my God. Anthony.
1: She was high.
0: It's like, oh, that's good, Adam. Thank you.
1: Jimmy and I used to go on these, we just go out teaming. All the time.
4: You go hogging?
1: Yeah, we go hogging. We'd just be like, you seen the man show? You seen the man show?
4: No,
1: you seen
4: not,
1: the man show?
4: No.
1: Like, no, we get like, no. But eventually, they'd be like, I think I heard of it. Okay.
3: Yeah. DP time.
1: You're in. Yeah. We'd do that. We'd like tag in and tag out.
0: They'd have to become.
1: Yeah. That's right.
3: They'd have to become rapists.
1: No, I do remember doing that. And I do remember going in there with Jimmy. I think that was our second honeymoon. And, I do remember talking to somebody and, eating some oyster crackers and drinking some Anchor Steams. All right. You ready to rock here, Drew?
0: Yeah.
1: Let's talk to Nick, who's 23. Nick?
9: Yeah.
1: You got a question?
9: Yes, I do. First of all, Adam, you're my hero. And Dr. Drew, you're a genius.
0: Adam is your hero.
4: Well, that leaves Will and me.
1: Yeah.
9: I'm looking forward to the show, guys. It sounds
0: there
9: like
0: you
9: hilarity.
0: Nick.
4: Bless you.
0: Nick.
1: That's right.
4: That is
0: right. Good, swift.
3: That's great. You'll go far in the biz-destry.
1: That's right.
4: Yeah.
1: What's up there, Nick?
9: All right, I got a couple masturbation questions for you. First of all.
4: This is for you, obviously, Will.
0: Here we go.
9: First, I don't use lube when I masturbate.
1: Smart.
9: I was wondering if that might have any effects, like if that might cause like rashes in the future or something like that.
0: Not using lubrication. No, that's fine.
9: That's fine, okay. And also...
3: Poison ivy would.
9: Mm-hmm. My second question is, I heard somewhere, it might have been even on the show a while back, but I heard that if you masturbate in the same position all the time, it makes it harder to orgasm during intercourse.
0: That's the true? Corolla problem. The Corolla.
1: Yeah.
4: Because, Adam, you do it. Corolla does it missionary style,
7: well,
4: here, right?
7: I sexually, but I beat off standing on my head.
0: But you mentioned how you.
7: Just a disaster. One of the worst ideas I ever had. But, you know, what are you going to do? You know, it's like you pick a major, and that's it. I started when I was 15. I stand by it.
4: But, you actually get on your belly, though, and you make love to your hand, right?
7: Yeah. No, I do it. I say, do a stand. Have you ever had, jizz up your nose, Drew?
0: No.
7: It's horrible. Gets in your
4: lungs.
7: You got
4: to wear one of those swimming clamps.
7: Yeah. It's really, it's like doing water ballet. But, here's the thing. A lot of guys, they get used to beating off in the shower.
0: Let's say, in a certain position.
7: They're standing up or they're laying down with their feet out in front of them and their toes pointed and they're locked out, whatever.
3: Right.
7: And the next thing you know, they're on top of a woman.
3: Right.
7: And their penis is confused. It's like their nuts have vertigo now. They're not used to being in the position that they're in. The sac gyroscope is thrown way off by this. And if you beat off, like, if you start beating off at 13 and you don't get your first girlfriend until, like, 19, you'll have had several million jack sessions.
3: Right.
7: And now you're in a totally different position.
3: Right.
7: That's why I move it up. I shake it up. I do it standing. I do it on the run sometimes.
0: Cartwheels
7: in the car.
3: Yeah.
7: Yeah.
4: Nice.
7: Nick?
9: Yeah.
7: You have a girlfriend?
9: I don't right now. But
7: you don't?
0: Right now.
4: There go the masturbation frequencies.
9: Yeah.
0: 23.
9: Yeah, usually like once a day I try.
0: You in school now?
9: No, actually I work full time.
0: What kind of work do you do?
9: It's kind of hard to explain. You like accounting type stuff.
0: Accounting.
9: Mm-hmm. I work
0: bookkeeping.
7: Yeah. What, are you Vietnamese?
9: No, I'm not.
7: What's your nationality? You have something?
9: Caucasian white.
7: Really?
0: You have an accent.
7: You sound...
9: I do?
7: Sound like something.
0: A little bit of an accent.
9: I'm regular Caucasian.
7: All right. Okay.
0: Well, just funny meter.
7: All right. Well, good Jack and...
0: and good times.
7: And good times.
9: Thank you, sir.
7: A girl, right?
9: What's that?
7: Okay. Let's keep it moving. Drew, you want to sock the mic?
0: I did. Done.
7: Oh, you got another
0: one? And done.
7: Okay. Because we do one each hour now.
0: Yeah.
7: The one at 10 o'clock hour, and then we do
0: I almost missed the one this hour.
7: Yeah, it's close. Emily?
10: Uh-huh.
7: We'll probably have discussed you punching the mic, though, before. It's the first time we talked about it.
0: Yeah.
7: Okay. Emily?
10: Yes?
7: You're 23.
10: Yes.
7: What's up?
10: Nothing.
7: All right.
1: Next caller.
0: All right.
7: All right. That's it for you, huh?
10: No.
7: Are you high? What's up with you? Are you angry?
0: Oh, yeah.
10: Yeah.
7: What happened? Well, who screwed you over?
10: A guy.
7: Dad? Where's your dad?
10: Inside.
4: You?
0: Inside.
3: Are you on the porch?
7: Inside a prison? Where is he?
10: No, inside my parents' house right now.
7: All right. And
0: which you returned to after 14 years of absence.
7: That's not your stepdad that's in there? That's your real dad?
10: That's my real dad, yes.
7: All right. Never beat on you or verbally abused you?
10: No.
4: Next caller.
10: just has decided to take my ex-husband's side.
3: Oh. Man, you guys are good. You guys are really good.
7: Took your ex-husband's side with what? You guys divorced and what?
10: Yeah, we're divorced.
7: Mm-hmm.
10: He takes his side over everything that I...
0: About, like what? Give us an example.
10: Child support.
0: That you should be paying for child support?
10: No. He thinks that I don't deserve child support.
7: Your dad?
10: Mm-hmm.
7: All right. Well, what... okay. Well, what do you want? And listen, you're obviously a pain in the ass, and you're angry.
0: Yeah.
7: It's abundantly clear.
0: It's two seconds it comes across.
7: All right. I blame your dad for that, by the way, and possibly your mom. Whatever it is,
0: you're
7: freaked
0: thing.
7: Out.
0: This
7: oh, your mom?
0: Yeah.
7: Well, what kind of shape's your mom in?
10: She's good. She's fine.
7: All right. So what's the question tonight?
10: I left a note on a guy's car and to let him know my feelings, and it's been 4 days now, and I want to know what that means.
0: Well, who is this guy?
10: A guy that I like. Okay, I'm in love with.
7: Do you work with the guy, or do you go to school with him or something?
10: No, he lives right next to where my parents work.
0: Does he know you exist?
10: Uh-huh.
0: Do you have a relationship with him?
10: Uh-huh.
0: What's the nature of that relationship?
10: So far, sex.
0: You've been having sex with a guy regularly?
10: Mm-hmm.
7: And you had to leave a note on his...
0: No, and she now poured out her heart saying that she's in love with him and all that stuff, and now he's, like, freaked out.
10: Not exactly. I just told him how I felt. In the beginning, I told him I didn't want a relationship when I really did.
0: Yeah, well, why do women do that? That's just so silly. Huh?
10: Because of my ex-husband.
7: No, you do it because you know he doesn't have feelings for you. And you don't want to get hurt, but you want to be near him anyway.
10: Okay.
3: Does he know?
0: Do not eventually develop feelings. They don't.
7: Right.
10: Right.
0: Either have them at the beginning or they don't. And if they don't, they aren't going to get them.
7: All right. So here's the thing, Emily. You have a kid, right?
10: Uh huh.
7: And you're going through a new divorce, and you're 23.
10: Actually, it's been 3.5 years now.
7: Oh, really?
10: Yeah.
7: All right. And you're not living at home. You're living away from home, and.
10: No, I live with my parents, unfortunately.
7: Oh, you do. All right. So here's the thing. You just don't sound like you're in great shape to be in a relationship right now, and you're probably dumping whatever feelings you have and whatever anger you have, whatever emotions you have, into a guy's lap. And guys feel it when you're showing up with a whole hamper full of dirty clothes,
0: yeah.
7: And we get a little freaked out, and we'll bone you, but we don't want to deal with the hamper. And we got to feel like that hamper's been lightened just a little bit. And you're freaking the guy out. And then you went for the bum rush with the note on the car.
3: Yeah.
7: Yeah. Just focus on the kid. Get yourself a little better. Get out of the house. Stop being so angry. And then look for a relationship.
0: Yeah.
7: All right. It's never going to happen. We'll be right back. All right. Wait a minute. We have to have Will read quick this week on Hack before we go.
11: This week on Hack, to catch a terrorist, Hack will have to become a rapist.
7: Always funny. Arrested Development, everybody. Sunday nights, 9:30, right after Hack on Fox. Guys, fantastic. Come back anytime.
4: That was fun. Thank you.
3: That was great, man.
7: And until next time, it's Adam Carolla for Dr. Drew saying mahalo.
11: In order to reach these kids, Hack will have to become a rapist. 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
12: Loveline.
11: With Adam Carolla and Dr. Drew.
7: Hey, everybody. 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I'm Adam. 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DAG was going to be in here tonight. David Allen.
0: That's him.
7: Also known as my main man. I was going to be in Hawaii tonight, and Dag was going to fill in for me, and then I decided not to go to Hawaii, so Dag decided not to come in.
0: Exactly.
7: It's his birthday.
0: His birthday, his girlfriend's in town for one day. What's he going to do?
7: He doesn't have girlfriends. He has prostitutes.
0: Well, she's just here for one day.
7: Well, he's just pay her for another day, and she'll stay another day. You can have him for a month if you want to.
0: You know how they have those enough. Porn star weekends and things? He only gets her for one day.
7: All right. He is a messed up dude.
0: Oh, God.
7: He kids about it, but boy, he is a mess.
0: Now, come now.
7: Now, you know what I'm saying.
0: How dare you?
7: No, he's smart.
0: Our friend?
7: I love the guy.
0: I saw him on Conan a couple nights ago.
7: Mm.
0: And he was sort of discussing a new show. He was on a Broadway. I thought, wow, he got the part. Remember when I ran into him in New York and we flew back together? And it closed about 3 days later.
7: Oh.
0: It's called Mambo, and he said one of their reviews called it Mambo Bombo.
7: Wow.
0: That's very encouraging.
7: I did the first thing I ever got reviewed, some sketch comedy thing. It the director's name was Mark Sweeney. The first, like, 8 words were, Mark Sweeney's bloodless conception is dead on arrival. That was the first. I've been swinging a hammer for like 9 years as the first review had ever been written. I thought, wow.
0: Here goes.
7: This is rough. It's on. And it's been minus 4 stars ever since.
0: See how much that means.
7: Deadless. Bloodless conception is dead on. It was a sketch comedy thing. It wasn't like a revival of Frankenstein, right, or something like that. It was just sketch. It was a sketch comedy troupe. I don't even know where the bloodless conception part.
0: Right. Weird.
7: That was awesome. And also, it was that horrible rag, I think, LA Weekly.
0: Yeah.
7: Super lefty communist paper. Nothing but advertisements for like futons and boob jobs in the back. Yeah, I don't know. And then a long story about Nancy Reagan being one of the original Sandinistas or something, you know, in the cover. It's awesome.
0: Angry.
7: Great journalism. But, the two things I remember about this review was that first line, and then somewhere in the body of the story, it said the only thing that was good about the thing was Adam Carolla.
0: Oh, that's interesting.
7: I was like, oh, fantastic.
0: Wow.
7: Yeah, I felt good about that.
0: Wow.
7: And then it went on to make a point and a little lesson on creative writing, which is good comedy is not banged out on a typewriter. It is honed at the workshop. Using one of my sketches as an example of good comedy, which was honed at the workshop, except for it was banged out on a typewriter by a guy. I said, I got an idea for a bit, and I just told him to go home and write it, and he went home and wrote it.
0: Oh,
7: we never did it in the thing. So
0: nice.
7: That's all you need to know about reviews and reviewers and these rags, which is...
0: They have no idea.
7: Here's your shining example of the only thing that's good about the show. Here's why it was good, except for it's the exact opposite of those reasons you said.
0: Right. The reality is exact opposite.
7: No, everything else was banged out in... Everything else was honed in the workshop, but the one that was banged out on the typewriter...
0: That was it.
7: It was the one I told John McCann. John, go bang this out on the typewriter.
0: John McCann, Ned Heem?
7: Skipper Ned Heem. Andrew?
12: Yeah?
7: You're 19?
12: Hey, Rockola.
7: What's happening?
12: Good evening, guys. I have a question for the passionate Dr. Drew, actually.
0: Yeah, all right.
7: Mm-hmm.
12: Out of interest lately, I've been reading about retrograde ejaculation, and I've heard that it can be self-induced.
0: Hold on a second. Whoa. Out of interest?
12: Well, I mean, I've heard about it, and then I was curious because it said that you can learn how to induce it as a means of contraception. And
0: No, don't do that.
7: Nobody said that.
12: Have you heard of any incidents of this? Is this physiologically possible?
0: Yeah. You push under your perineum, and you can send stuff back in your bladder, but it's not reliable. Stuff kind of leaks forward.
7: Nobody said this is a form of contraception, except for maybe some of the JOs on the internet.
0: Well, no, you know what it is, the people that want to retain their chi, all that stuff.
7: Who said this was a form of contraception?
12: Actually, Drew nailed it right there. In fact, wackos on the internet, in fact.
7: Oh,
12: but they say that it's ill-advised
7: because
12: it's difficult to unlearn.
0: Well, not only unlearn, but it's not what's meant to happen.
7: What do you mean difficult to unlearn? You might
0: start happening spontaneously. Yeah.
7: If you put pressure on your perineum or your taint, as it were, for 100 times, and then didn't use your hand for the 101st time, nothing would come out.
0: It's possible.
7: Really?
0: Well, you can cause narrowing and stricturing in that area. Yeah. Cause irritation.
7: But like, what about
0: stuff?
7: you know people who sneeze and sort of grab their nose? If you did that 100 times, but if you moved your hands, it's not. Bubble would come out.
0: Yeah, the 101st. But there's no valve there like there is down in the prostate area.
7: Oh, no, really?
0: Let me get my thing out again.
7: No, I don't want to see your thing out.
0: Here you go.
7: Put your penis away.
0: No, not that thing.
7: Andrew.
12: Probably a bad idea then, huh?
7: All right, don't monkey.
0: Not a great idea.
7: Don't monkey.
0: Not a horrible idea, but not a great idea.
7: Well, look, here's the thing. Anything that's trying to come out of your body that you stop from coming out right when it's about to come out.
0: Bad idea.
7: Bad idea.
0: Mm-hmm.
7: It's okay to, you know, not sneeze, and it's okay not to ejaculate, but at that second where you're doing it, don't pinch anything off.
0: That's the ejaculatory ducts right there.
7: Mm-hmm.
0: See that thing?
7: Mm-hmm.
0: And then you're pushing up on that thing.
7: Mm-hmm.
0: Sending you push.
7: Look how long the penis is?
0: Well, that's way up inside the body. It's where you put the. See,
7: I
0: that's
7: could
0: why
7: start counting that, right?
0: Well, that's why you put the ruler right there.
7: How much?
0: That's where it starts.
7: Yes, as you know, I believe the penis is measured from the center of the anus.
0: Look.
7: Yeah, center of the anus to just beyond the tip.
0: Well, that's a little license there.
7: All right, let's go, buddy.
0: All right.
7: Yeah, Sonia.
13: Hi.
7: Hey.
13: How are you? I have a question. I think I might be a sex addict.
7: Really?
13: Yeah.
0: What's happening?
7: What's going on?
13: Well, I've lost my virginity when I was 12.
0: Ooh.
13: Yeah. And since then, I've had sex with 13 guys and numerous girls.
0: Oh.
7: Hmm. How old was the guy you lost your virginity to?
13: 15.
7: Hmm.
0: Were you sexually abused growing up?
13: No.
0: Do you have any alcoholism in your family?
13: Not that I know of.
7: She just runs hot.
0: Yeah. This, I think, is more sort of what we might call acting out at your age than necessarily addiction. Have you been depressed?
13: Yeah, for a while, for about 5 years now.
0: Since you started all this sexual activity. Mm-hmm. And that is one of the things, one of the manifestations of depression or bipolar depression even, is bad grades, truancy, sexual acting out, all that in a person your age may be a sign of depression. But, you know, 17-year-olds don't always get sad and cry. They may feel kind of depressed, but then they sort of what's called act out their feelings. They go and do all these crazy things.
7: Mm-hmm.
0: And that's more a sign of the depression than anything else. You really don't meet the usual criteria for sexual addiction. And I dare say I'd be hard-pressed to label somebody with sexual addiction under the age of 18.
7: Well, really?
0: Yeah, it'd be tough.
7: Why?
0: It's tough. Hey, first of all, you'd have to see a history of sexual abuse, have to see a history of family history of addiction.
7: I'll tell you what's tougher, over 50.
0: Yeah, it's going to be... You're working on it, though.
7: Yeah, but you just don't want to label him.
0: No,
7: it's
0: no.
7: Like, it's grandma, weird. Come on, that's enough.
0: Yeah.
7: Please.
0: Yeah.
7: Hey, Sonia.
13: Yeah?
7: Also, Drew, isn't it easier, like, when you start, you get in that sort of little shame spiral, everything becomes easier. Like, you know, you're on a diet, and you break your diet, and you eat a donut. The second one's easier. The third one's even easier. And then your sixth one, you almost have to eat. It's like there's
0: momentum.
7: Yeah, there's a weird human thing, which mm-hmm. is when you start screwing up, and it's interesting, which is, okay, you're on this diet of, you know, you're not going to have any sex or you're not going to whatever. And then you slip up and screw up, and then you start feeling shame, and then you just have this weekend
0: right.
7: where it's binge.
0: Yeah, shame is what generates the desire to do more. And doing more creates more shame, and you get in this sort of spiral of activity.
7: Right. It's a weird thing. It's sort of like, everything is this way. It's like you're gambling, and you lose, so you think, I'm going to make it up on this hand, and then right. you lose that, and then you freak out and bet more. But really what you need to do is just walk
0: Stop.
7: Away.
0: Yes, exactly.
7: But it's like, it's sort of like unsatisfying, like as it pertains to like something like dieting. Like you're on this diet, you break your diet and eat a donut. All right, well, I ate one donut. I'm going to stop and get back on my diet.
0: No.
7: Somehow it doesn't feel like you've learned anything or done anything.
0: Well, you've activated a drive. Now you've brought the drive on. It's created cravings. The whole system is active.
7: Right.
0: And now you're just going with it.
7: Is that sort of what alcoholism is?
0: Absolutely.
7: Because the people you know in life who slip up, eat the donut, and go, well, that was a mistake, but tomorrow I'll eat a salad, they don't seem to ever have any real problems,
0: right.
7: do they?
0: Right.
7: They just...
0: They're fine.
7: They're back to salad. They put on 3 ounces, then shed the next afternoon.
0: Yeah,
7: right?
0: Right.
7: People don't really realize it's the fifth one. It's not the first one that causes
0: but
7: the problem.
0: But it's beside the point. They're into this sort of momentum. It has a drive.
7: You know, right.
0: Drives are active, and they're hard to resist.
7: Jesse?
14: Yeah.
7: 16?
14: Yeah.
7: All right, so what does Sonia need to do? Just stop?
0: Sonia needs to get her depression treated.
7: Okay.
0: She needs to see a doctor. She lives in Pasadena. Lots of... Go over to Los Angeles and get it checked out.
7: Jesse.
14: You need to see someone because you can always stop yourself.
7: What's that, Jesse?
0: Yeah, you need to choose to stop, Adam.
7: You do.
0: That heroin you're doing, you just got to stop yourself.
7: Wow.
0: Just stop it straight
7: I'm
0: out.
7: On speed now.
0: Well, the speed,
7: yeah.
0: too. Just stop
7: saying.
0: That straight out.
7: What's that saying, Jesse?
0: Addiction
14: it's
0: is just
14: like, I mean,
0: you.
14: It's not like anybody's holding a gun to her head saying, you need to have sex.
7: That's true. Well, but I believe that everything happens for a reason.
0: Yeah,
7: and you know,
0: just how much do you?
7: It is what it is. I'll tell you that.
0: And people that diet to break their diets.
7: No,
0: just
7: listen, Jessie's 16. She's from Iowa. She knows what she's talking about. What's going on, Jesse? You're bisexual?
14: Well, I think I am, and I haven't told my parents, which
7: mm-hmm.
14: they're actually in the other room, so I've got to be really quiet.
7: All right.
0: Why would you tell your parents?
14: Because it's really uncomfortable, like going somewhere and checking out a girl, and then my mom kind of giving me weird looks.
7: Yeah.
0: Adam's mom used to bug him when he checked out.
7: Well,
0: too.
7: We never, if we'd actually gone anywhere ever, that could have come up. But
0: yeah.
7: Well, once in a while, I'd be sitting in her crappy living room and a hot chick would walk through.
0: Or I'd
7: eyeball
0: or
7: her.
0: On TV. Or
7: oh, yeah, actually on TV. Yeah, on Mod. Adrian Barbeau
0: was
7: hot.
0: Right.
7: Yeah, I remember her.
14: Yeah
7: we
0: you
7: did
0: had to hide
7: yeah.
0: that.
7: It's kind of hard to
0: Very
7: black
0: different.
7: And white with the. The dangle was kind of screwed up. It rolled a little bit, but I could see those big jugs. Yeah, Jesse. All right, what's up? Who are you angry at? Tell your mom. traveling with your mom.
14: Really, mom, it's more or less my stepdad because he always accuses me of being like a rug muncher and goes around my house and calls me a lesbian and everything.
0: And the perfect way to get back at him is to become one.
7: What's up with your stepdad?
0: Yeah.
14: He's just kind of an ass.
0: Kind of.
7: How long's he been around?
14: About 3 years.
7: Who, where's real dad?
14: I have no clue.
7: Shocking. Mm-hmm. And
14: as far as I know, he's probably somewhere selling crack right now.
0: That's nice.
7: Okay. So a fondness for the man. Did he leave when you were a baby?
14: Yeah. He used to abuse my mom, so.
7: Shocking. Mm-hmm. All right, so Jesse, you got problems, baby.
0: Right.
7: But the good news is you just pick yourself up by your own bootstraps and dust yourself off and take care of it.
14: That's
7: right?
14: Pretty much it. It's just I want to get everything out in the open so I don't have to sit here and constantly lie.
7: Well, what's...
0: What are you lying about?
7: What are you lying about? It's your own business.
14: Well, when my parents accuse me of it, I always tell them no, I don't look at girls and everything, and I do.
7: Oh, they don't accuse you. They're not serious about that.
14: Well, my stepdad's very serious, actually. He's announced it to people just to humiliate me.
7: No, he has not. He has not. Let me tell you something about angry girls. Let me explain.
0: They
7: I know this syndrome
0: is,
7: well.
0: Yeah.
7: I grew up with one. Dad screws them over, and then any man who comes in to whatever, if somebody says, hey, I'll see you in gym class, they heard you've got a fat ass, you need to work out.
0: Right.
7: That's all. They just hear horrible things from men from that point on because original dad broke their heart. And look, here's the deal. What those guys need to do, actually, my stepdad was smart. He never talked to anyone. At least that way, never actually could get accused of saying something. But
0: that's where you developed that habit, I suspect.
7: Of what?
0: Of just not talking.
7: Yeah, it was probably smart. My sister probably taught him that. Jesse?
14: Yeah.
7: Look, you're a mess, baby. And you don't need to get, you don't need to come clean with anybody about your bisexuality.
0: Absolutely not. It's more chaos.
7: It's your business. Do you masturbate?
14: Yeah.
7: Why don't you tell them about that, too?
14: Okay, thank you.
0: No.
7: All right, goofball. Have fun. Listen, don't get pregnant. Don't get pregnant.
0: Do you hear
7: That's
0: us?
7: All you got to do.
14: All righty.
0: What are you using for birth control?
7: Who cares? Listen. Look, Jessie's a mess. Her dad's an a-hole. What are you going to do? I know no child left behind, but let's get serious. All we can do, I'm telling you, with Jesse, just don't get pregnant. That's about it. I would consider that...
0: Triumph.
7: Bigger mm-hmm. than a triumph. I would consider like her being president. You know what I mean?
0: Yeah.
7: I really would. If she could not get pregnant by...
0: 26.
7: Oh, no.
0: 24?
7: No.
0: 22?
7: 21, 22.
0: Yeah.
7: I would say... No, I mean, because the over-under right now is 18.
0: Yeah.
7: 17 and a half. Well, pregnant at 17, birth at 18.
0: Oh, my God.
7: You know what I'm saying? Yeah, these poor kids, you know. The dads are such a-holes.
0: Mm-hmm.
7: They just F the kid up, and especially women. Here's the thing. Women, man, they're made out of paper mache. You can't leave them in the rain. They fall apart. You can't screw with them. Guys end up getting into taekwondo and opening a dojo one day.
0: Right.
7: And freak out in their 50s on some guy at a supermarket, but that's about it.
0: Or they become a more aggressive criminal type.
7: Well, if
0: sociopath.
7: If you beat on him,
0: yeah,
7: usually. But the thing, that's true. But the thing about the women is their mind gets scrambled.
0: Yeah.
7: When daddy doesn't love them, when daddy doesn't show them attention, they get scrambled,
0: mm-hmm.
7: and then they go through their life sort of scrambled. Got a stepdad who's calling. He's actually shouting to other people. She's a lesbian.
0: Look at my rug munching daughter. That's what she's
7: right,
0: saying.
7: Right.
0: Yeah. Right. Right. Okay. That's
7: it's
0: I'm sure.
7: not happening. Oh, by the way, I'm sure he's a perfectly good a-hole. Don't get me wrong.
0: Oh, absolutely.
7: Nancy.
15: Yeah.
7: You're 20.
15: Yeah.
7: What's up?
15: I have two questions. One is I've been listening to the show since I was 12. I really love you guys, Adam. I was wondering if you could do a little bit of Ace Rock Hall thing tonight. I haven't heard that in a while.
7: Hmm. All right. Take that under consideration.
15: Sweet.
7: Get a little traffic and we'll get the weather out. Weather report, huh?
0: Yeah.
7: Yeah, because I've listened to a lot of traffic and weather lately, by the
0: Weather's been very diverse lately. Actually,
7: You know, Southern California, late June.
0: Late night, early morning,
7: July.
0: Clouds.
7: Yeah, fog's burning off by the afternoon. 70s in the by the beaches, 80s inland, 90s, going to get up to 90s. Oh, hold on a second.
0: High deserts.
7: Wait a minute. I was going out. I wrapped myself in foil and chicken fat, and I was heading outside. But what are you saying? I'm going out to North Hollywood. What did he say?
0: He said it could be 85 in North Hollywood.
7: What? He said it was minus.
0: No, 85, and even hotter in the higher altitudes.
7: Oh, you mean if you go down the low deserts?
0: Low deserts.
7: But the beach, it's hotter than that, right?
0: No, it's cooler there.
7: Oh, my goodness.
0: Yeah.
7: Yeah. Watch out. Look out for traffic. Look out for brake lights on the Artesia exit out in Guadalcanejo out there, yeah. You know, I have a lot of fun with my, I have a new super gay assistant. We sit, and he's from Georgia.
0: Oh.
7: So he's only been here, he's been in town for about a year.
0: Oh.
7: And we sit and listen to AM radio every morning while I beef about stuff, and it's on in the background, but they break away for the traffic every about 35 seconds, and they just start mentioning these. But at the DeVore Pass, and I just have fun. I go, you ever heard of that place? No. I don't know where that is. What about Conejo? Never. No, I don't. I realize he's been in town for a year. He's never even heard of most of the places that are slow and go, or you should look out for brake lights, because they're 60, 70 miles out of town.
0: Yes. Yes, the weather, the traffic reports in Los Angeles cover conservatively 400 square miles.
7: 400 square miles.
0: Conservatively.
7: I know.
0: That's hey, maybe it's more like 600 square miles.
7: There's a mattress in lanes at the Zizix exit. It's out in Baker, California. It's three quarters of the way to Vegas.
0: Think about it. It goes from like San Clemente.
7: Yeah.
0: It's like basically almost to San Diego. To almost to Ventura.
7: The DeVore Pass.
0: It goes over the mountains into the desert of Palmdale,
7: like
0: Lancaster.
7: Like snow in Mount Pinos. That's going to be closed up.
0: Over to DeVore and the DeVore Pass and that stuff and the Arrowhead. It's like, it literally is like
7: I know.
0: A Boston traffic report, including Hartford.
7: Yeah, I know. Actually, Hartford, we do cover it, Hartford now in the LA one.
0: That's right.
7: Hey, Hartford, look out for mattress and lanes. I just sit there and I just, and everyone just listens to these idiotic traffic reports and gets something. And here's my challenge to everyone. Here's my challenge to you. Because I have this theory that all they want to do is waste our time and pick up another sponsor. But they've brainwashed you lemmings into thinking that you need this thing. Here's my challenge to everyone. Close your eyes and think about the last time you heard a traffic report. I don't even hear them when I'm in my car, by the way. I hear 90% of them when I'm in my bedroom.
0: Imagine a world without the traffic report.
7: No.
0: What would you lose?
7: Oh, I know I would be losing nothing, but people argue with me all the time. So here's the test I want to put to you people. When is the last time you acted on a traffic report? How many times in the last...
0: Amos Ubangus told me he acted on one once.
7: Angus Bangus?
0: Angus Ubangus.
7: Angus Ubangus. How many times have you done it in the last 5 years? And... did it save you any time? Mm-hmm. Those are the two things. The answer to that is less than once. If you really break it down versus how much your goddamn time did you spend listening to this bitch rag about the DeVore Pass? You could have driven around the moon 30 times in a minivan.
0: Mm-hmm.
7: That's all. We don't need it, everybody. We don't need the weather either. Yeah, but it's early morning clouds burning off. Burn it off. Oh, boy. I got to dress accordingly. What is going on? And it's a good thing, because I was going to bring a muff.
0: Well, it depends.
7: Muff.
0: In some areas, like a thunderstorm.
7: Not here. Not in June. Not in July. Here's the deal. Pipe up if something changes. Otherwise, why don't you just tell us how to inhale and exhale so we don't all suffocate?
0: Okay.
7: Retard idiots.
0: Back to
7: Nancy. I can't stand it. I can't stand the traffic report. How many traffic reports have you heard, have you used, and how many of those backup beeps have you heard that you've gotten out of the way of?
0: Oh.
7: Zero. Zero and zero. Where's the outrage? All right. Traffic and weather.
0: Nancy?
7: 20.
0: Adam.
7: Idiot. Pussies. Oh. AM radio has some good talk radio, but those goddamn pussies never stop with the traffic and the weather. And they act like they're doing something for it. Oh, I got to break away. Ugh.
0: All right, what's happening? What's happening?
15: Sorry? Idiots. Hello?
0: All right. Well, not hearing a word Nancy's saying.
7: Now her phone went out.
0: There she
7: is. All right, now we got to take a break. Yeah, I know she keeps saying hello.
0: We can't hear it.
7: We have a fantastic phone system that lets all of America hear our callers.
0: Look like
7: retards.
0: For a weekend.
7: Huh? Hello? Huh? Hello? You're going to have to speak up. Hello?
0: Huh?
7: Yeah, it's
0: Michelle,
7: awesome.
0: Can you please ask them to fix this?
7: No, they can't fix it. They can't.
0: Line 5 especially.
7: Yeah. You got to look out for brake lights, though, on the 405. It's mattress in lanes.
0: Yeah.
7: In lanes. Yeah, look out for brake lights, you idiots. I'd like to strangle all those people. I really would. If I hear another goddamn weather report, I'm going to kill myself. Think of all the stuff you hear, including what's coming out of my mouth now that you just don't need to hear all day, every day. All the information. Blah, blah, blah, blah, blah. Blah, blah, blah, blah, blah, blah, blah, blah. Blah, blah, blah. All right, let's take ourselves a little break. I may come back with expanded weather report.
0: Remix.
7: A little remix. Yeah, after this. Everybody, Loveline. I'm Adam. That's Dr. Drew. Phone number 1-800-LOVE-191. All right, a little weather coming up for you today. Tell you what's going on. Stanton checking in at 71. Anaheim checking in at 71. Cudahy 71. West Covina 71. Glendale checking in 71. Artesia's checking in 71 degrees. Rosemead checking in 71 degrees. Early morning fog burning off into hazy afternoon sunshine. Mission Viejo checking in 71. Team 4 Copper Chucker Copper Chucker Chucker coverage. Team 4 Chopper coverage. Weather's coming up. Traffic coming up. Top of every hour. Top of every minute. Top of every sentence. Irwindale checking in. La Puente's checking in 71 degrees. Hacienda Heights checking in 71 degrees. Van Nuys checking in 71. 71 to Van Nuys. Mizrio 71 degrees. Sun Valley 71. Chilly. 71 in Sherman Oaks. A burning, hot, scorching 71 in Pasadena. A very mediocre 71 in Glendale. Covina 71. Team Chopper coverage of weather and traffic coming up at the top every hour, every 15 minutes, every break on the hour, on the hour and a half hour, on the quarter hour, on the 8th hour, on the 16th hour, on the 32nd hour, on the 64th hour breaks, okay? Weather and traffic. Hey, this is your home for weather and traffic. You want to know about traffic? You want to know about weather? You want to know about weather and traffic? Or about traffic and weather? Check with us. Today's weather and traffic brought to you by Traffic and Weather. There's actually a patio store called Traffic and Weather. They got traffic, they got weather, they got outdoor furniture, redwood Verger, come on down. 71 Artesia, traveling weather, checking in top of the hour. In the news, Michael Jackson leaving the country. Trouble in the Middle East, 71 Artesia and Rosemead, mattress and lanes. That about it? That about cover your life, everybody? Everyone covered?
0: Caltrans got some cones down.
7: 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Click it or ticket. It's a law we can live with, everybody. 71, Hacienda Heights, Van Nuys, checking in 71, Sun Valley, 71. Slow it down, Sienna, the cone zone, everybody. Click it or ticket. 71 over in Artesia and Cudahy, checking in 71 degrees. Traffic, weather, traffic, news, weather, traffic, weather, news, traffic, weather, news, and traffic. Checking in top of the hour, middle of the hour, and middle side part of the hour, too. And then the bottom of the hour, coming back with traffic, weather, and then the top of the hour, weather, traffic, and then news, traffic, weather, and traffic, weather, traffic,
0: tonight's
7: news.
0: Weather?
7: Tonight's weather, 71, Glendale. Late night weather, mid-morning weather. And then we'll be checking in with Sky Team Chopper 4 with Insta-traffic and Insta-weather, brought to you by Traffic and Weather. All right?
0: Here we go.
7: Because you got to know what's going on. You don't want to hear a traffic report from, like, 1969. You got to hear one now. You got to have Insta. You want the Insta one. Like, you don't want some guy going, I feel like there could be some slowing on the 405 somewhere 2008, maybe 2010. No, that's not going to help if you're got you know running late for the airport.
0: No, of course.
7: And I don't want the past traffic.
0: Wait a minute.
7: You know,
0: you mean at 8 a.m. there could be some traffic on the way to the airport?
7: Oh yeah, no, oftentimes.
0: I need to hear the traffic to know that.
7: Oh yeah, yeah, you got
0: to
7: know, you got to know. Otherwise, there's no possible way. And then you get the Sky Chopper 5 up there with the Insta traffic because you know you don't want the traffic from like 1971. You don't want someone to go, well, there's a Oldsmobile Toronado that blew a radial tire out and a chick in a powder blue skirt with a bouffant hairdo on the side of the road. You don't need someone from, oh, Jim Morrison passed her by. You don't want anything from the past.
0: Oh, got it.
7: You know what I'm saying?
0: Yeah.
7: Insta traffic and sky weather every eighth of a second. Nancy?
15: Yes.
0: Back to Nancy. What's the question?
15: My question is, I am a recovering heroin addict. I've been sober for about 2 months, and I wanted to know what the likelihood is I would experience a relapse in the future.
0: You're a heroin addict. How are you
7: recovering?
0: How are you treating the heroin addiction?
15: I quit cold turkey.
0: Yeah, but what are you doing to treat your disease?
15: Nothing. I'm
0: you're
15: not
0: a heroin addict.
15: Or anything.
0: True,
15: I just
0: okay.
7: True. By the way, she's been listening since 12. She said earlier. Yeah. You did a wonderful job with her baby.
0: Okay, relapse.
7: I just make fart jokes.
0: Relapse.
7: You dropped the ball.
0: Highly motivated, working hard. Relapse is about 60 to 80%. Okay. Doing nothing.
7: That you will do it.
0: Yeah, doing nothing. It's 100%.
7: Highly motivated.
0: Yeah.
15: Well,
7: working hard, but hold on. For the
0: first year
7: of a 20-year-old.
0: When she's asking, and they're relapses. I mean, they're slips, really, and slips. Most people slip in that first year at some point. It's a very difficult year.
7: Ooh.
0: And the key is to stay in the program and to keep working at it, and eventually sort of sobriety takes hold.
7: Speaking of sobriety in the program, I was watching a little Bobby Brown special tonight with Whitney Houston.
0: He'll be up here, won't he?
7: Well.
0: Wouldn't count on it?
7: I wouldn't count on it. He's supposed to come in next week.
0: Yeah.
7: Bobby seemed fine. Whitney seemed like... I don't know what she ingested or what she is ingesting or has ingested. I would hope it was something. You know, like people do that, all that stuff where they're like, hey, man, I haven't been taking drugs. It's like, oh, you better hope you've been taking drugs. You better pray you've been taking drugs because other than that, you have a golf ball sized tumor that's putting pressure on something in your brain or you just... Something's wrong with you. You need to be institutionalized. Right. So you should actually be working the, hey, I've taken a lot of drugs angle.
0: Yeah.
7: It's better, right?
0: Yeah, yeah.
7: It's like those people, it's like, I wasn't drunk. Oh, you mean you're just a world-class jack-off?
0: Yeah.
7: Hey, oh, really?
0: Yeah.
7: You should say you were drunk.
0: Yeah.
7: That's a good excuse. Yeah. Use it. I use it all the time.
0: All right, so Nancy.
15: Yes.
0: Doing nothing, it's 100%. And I would predict that you must be doing something already anyway, like smoking pot every day or something.
15: The only thing I did was I moved. I moved from where I was to somewhere, and I don't think I can find any here. That was the only thing
0: You just must have switched to something else, to pot or alcohol or something.
15: Well, yeah, pot.
0: All right, so you're on marijuana maintenance. So you're already in it. You're just going to switch. You know, you're going to either increase the pot or switch over to something else. You're still very, very active.
7: Nancy, you've been listening to the show since 12, and this is what you do?
15: Well, I didn't intend to do it, obviously. I hung out with people. I made some stupid choices.
7: Yeah, I know, but you've been listening to the show since 12, and this is what you're breaking through his heart.
0: I think what Adam means is, what did you think I was going to say?
15: I have no idea. I just wanted your opinion.
7: All right, baby.
0: But we talk about this all the time.
7: You listen to the show, right? What do you think? Yeah.
0: You need to get in a program. You need to get in sober living. This is a very, very serious. I had an addict die just today.
7: Ooh.
0: It's a very serious thing. Happens. It's a deadly condition.
7: How do they die?
0: Usually overdosing or getting an infection.
7: Which one's more common?
0: For heroin, it's usually infections and kidney disease and that kind of sort of thing.
7: What's a kidney disease from?
0: Oh, they get kidney failure from nobody really knows.
7: Oh, really?
0: And they get heart. They get all kinds of horrible, horrible medical problems.
7: Wow. Oh, hold on. We got to break away. Left out of traffic. Get you up to Sky Chopper 5. Get her Insta active. Answer weather. Traffic. Yeah. Drew, you would not know how to dress, would you?
0: No, I have no idea.
7: No. It would be virtually impossible to figure out what type of clothing to wear before you left
0: the house. In fact, I'd leave nude. I wouldn't wear clothes.
7: Here's what would happen if there was no goddamn weather on these horrible radio stations in the morning. Drew, it would be the same thing. It would be the clock would say 8 a.m., and you would see Drew leaving his house wearing just a styrofoam cup and a little duct tape over his genitalia. And those low
0: How
7: socks.
0: How dare you? It would definitely be a string.
7: No, the big
0: belt. Yeah, belt my styrofoam cup.
7: All right, and then you see
0: and a
7: me
0: cup, bowl,
7: a bowl, a styrofoam bowl over his junk and nothing else with the suitcase, and then you would
0: briefcase.
7: See briefcase, yes. and then at 8 a.m. you would see me leaving my house in one of those Nomex suits they use at foundries when they're like pouring steel with yes. the full hood. Silver, yeah. The ones guys used to put out oil rig fires.
0: Right, right.
7: And full gloves and everything.
0: Sure.
7: That's how I would be, because we would have no goddamn idea.
0: Yeah,
7: it would be impossible.
0: It would be very, very random.
7: No, we need retards to tell us what it's like. By the way, is there anything you need to know less than the weather when you live here? I mean,
0: no.
7: Here's the weather. Look out the goddamn window. You know what I mean? The weather is what's on you.
0: Yes.

0: on us.
1: Sorry, I've never done this before, so yeah.
2: All right. Well, here's the deal. If you're not going to talk
3: today, Junior,
2: if you're not going to talk for several minutes, announce that you will be not talking for several minutes, so we don't think that there's some problem with the phone line or that someone broke in and stabbed you.
1: Okay.
2: Well, now see, that's something wrong with the phone line.
4: The phone's out.
2: Ironically, she's probably talking now.
4: So the reason we can tell the phone is out, we have a little bit of white noise we hear, and that goes silent.
2: Right.
4: That's what we can tell the phone isn't working.
2: Go ahead, Kayla.
1: Okay. Well, I'm 16, and I'm engaged to a 22-year-old. And
2: there should be a comedian who goes, white noise be like, hey, my God. Black noise be like, get the hell out of here. That'd be funny.
4: Yeah, very funny.
2: I'll try that. I'll try that with Bobby Brown when he comes. Kayla.
4: Oh boy.
1: Yeah.
2: Ew.
4: What did you see? What was this on?
2: His new show.
4: Watched the show.
2: It's on Bravo.
4: Yeah. And she was tailing around with him.
2: Oh, Whitney was all over it.
4: Yeah.
2: But Whitney is becoming hard to understand.
4: The shell of Whitney.
2: Here's the deal, everybody. If you're doing one of those reality shows and you're oftentimes subtitled and you're in the land speaking the language that the viewers speak, that's a bad sign.
4: Yeah.
2: It's a bad sign when you're subtitled, oftentimes subtitled, and you ain't out, you know, it's not like you're not barefoot water skiing and yelling something at the boat
4: right. With
2: the camera crew
4: in the limousine.
2: You're in a limousine and it's subtitled.
4: I thought another bad
2: sign.
4: That's
2: a bad sign.
4: I know someone's working on the show and they said they got the review as the worst reality show ever. I thought, that is a marked distinction. I mean, you've got to beat out the Gastineau girls,
2: Everything.
4: I mean,
2: blown out. You got to be blow out. You got to mean everything. I would still recommend the worst reality show of all time to me is the best reality show.
4: That's what I'm
2: time.
4: Saying. I mean, that was that's a marked distinction.
2: Go ahead there, Kayla.
1: Yeah, okay. So I'm engaged to him, and it's right at this point, it's a long-distance relationship. He's in Utah, and I'm in Colorado.
4: Wait, how'd you meet this guy?
1: He goes to school with my older sister.
2: Mm-hmm.
4: And how'd you meet him? What happened?
1: Well, I was visiting my sister out there, and she introduced me to him.
4: And then you started dating him?
1: Yeah.
4: How long did you date for?
1: Well, I met him when I was 14.
2: And
1: for 2 years.
2: You started dating at 14?
1: Yeah.
4: How often do you see each other?
1: Well, I haven't seen him since the Valentine's Day.
2: Well, wait a minute.
4: Whoa, no.
2: He was 20 and you were 14 when you were dating?
1: Yes.
4: Mm. What do you mean you're engaged? How can you be engaged to someone you haven't seen in 6 months?
2: Hold on. I know I've been wrong in the past, but... Asian or Jew?
4: Asian.
2: Jew? Asian. Which one are you? Well, I know it's one, but which one?
1: Me?
2: Yeah.
1: Neither.
4: What are you going to do?
2: My instincts are normally good, I know, and you can never stereotype, but once in a while I do, and I get a feeling, and I'm 0 for 1,000 in this department. Incredible.
4: How dare you?
2: Incredible. Wow. All right, so sure, not like 3/4 Jew and 1/4 Asian or something like that?
1: No.
2: Wow. All right, so 14, you're dating this guy, but you haven't seen him since Valentine's Day?
1: Yeah.
2: When's the last time you spoke to him?
1: Yesterday.
2: Oh, what'd he say?
1: Actually, he's drunk at the time, so I'm not exactly clear of what he was trying to say.
4: What did it seem like he was trying to say?
1: He's kind of a sensitive guy, so he's always telling me that he loves me and stuff, and, like, I don't know, he's just...
4: What was he trying to say?
1: That he wants to come out here and see me. I really don't know.
2: Uh-huh.
4: Right.
2: Wow.
4: All right, this is not a relationship. You are not engaged.
2: Him getting loaded and vomiting on the phone receiver is not a relationship.
4: Have you ever had sex with this guy?
1: No.
4: All right, that's good.
2: Oh, Kayla, what's
4: up? So at least he's not a criminal.
2: Kayla.
4: He's sort of weird.
2: Let's get a question. Are you overweight?
1: No.
2: All right, stop acting like it then. This is the work of a fat chick.

0: wrong with you? You're 16. If you're not fat, why don't you just hook up with a guy in your home state, possibly even in your high school? It's more convenient that way. Get a regular guy. Get a boyfriend. We need some sloppy, drunk 22-year-old guy calling you from a state over.
1: Who you don't even, you never see. This is bizarre, Kayla. You're right. You understand how bizarre this is.
2: Yeah, I know it's pretty bizarre, but...
1: Yeah.
0: Well, what's wrong with you? Is there something wrong with your self-esteem?
2: Well, no, it's just that every other relationship I've had, like, it's always has drugs and abuse involved in it.
1: All right, so this is the alternative, which is to have a non-relationship relationship.
2: Yeah.
1: Have it with a guy who's actually not even present. Have it with a fantasy guy.
0: You're 16.
2: Yeah, pretty much.
0: Where's your dad?
2: My real dad and my mom are divorced, so my dad lives in another town.
1: Have you ever met?
0: All right, now look, I'm going to ask one more time: Asian or Jew?
2: Neither.
0: Look, I don't like the stereotype, but it has to be. Okay. All right. Well, listen.
1: Stop it.
0: Kayla, just stop it. Come on, baby. You're not stupid. You're 16. Every relationship before this has been drugs and abuse.
1: And by the way, before this was under the age of 14?
0: Yeah. What?
2: Yeah.
0: Lots of drugs and abuse when you were in the fifth grade?
2: Yeah.
0: When you were dating in the fifth grade?
2: Yeah, I was.
0: All right. Well, stop it.
2: I was 12.
0: Okay. Okay.
1: All right, that's not okay. That's very destructive for you.
0: Please, baby, don't get pregnant. Don't go. What?
1: Uh-oh.
0: Why?
1: Don't get.
0: Are you pregnant now?
2: No, I'm not.
0: Good. Don't have sex. Do something in school, would you?
2: Well, I'm in National Junior Honor Society. Well, I'm in Honor Society.
0: You are?
2: I'm a straight A student, yeah.
1: All right, so behave like a kid.
0: Straight A to normal high school?
2: Yeah. Normal.
0: It doesn't have wheels on it or anything?
2: It's not a normal high school. It's a prep school.
0: Mm. So. Really?
2: Yeah.
0: Who's sending you to prep school?
2: My parents are.
0: They have some money?
2: No.
0: Oh, okay.
2: No.
0: All right. All right. But look, all right, so you're going to go off to college?
2: Yeah, I have plans on it.
0: Okay,
1: all right, here's the deal.
0: Don't act stupid.
1: But also, Kayla, you've got to get some treatment. If you're going to have a professional life and be able to sustain it, without collapsing psychologically from all what you've been through, you might as well get engaged in some treatment right now. Get it going. And in fact, what will happen is you'll start attracting and be attracted to healthier people. You'll actually have successful relationships. Things will settle down. But
0: all
1: get
0: right.
1: some treatment, for God's sakes.
0: All right. We'll take a break. A lot of confused ladies tonight. Somebody went through rapid detox. We got a circumcision question. We had a rapid detox question last week.
1: I wonder if it's the same guy.
0: Yeah. Nick, San Francisco, kind of say. I think the guy was calling from San Francisco.
1: I think so.
0: All right, we'll check back with him after this. Yeah! Woo! Get it on! Yeah! Gotta get it on! No choice but get it on! 71 Artesia, 71 Rosemead, 71 Irvindale, 71 La Puente, Hacienda Heights, checking in. 71 degrees. News, weather, traffic, and weather news all coming in top of the hour. We got Sky Team 5, Chopper 5. Weather, traffic, and news coming in top of the hour, core of the hour, and when it counts. We'll be breaking in with late break and weather, news, and traffic. Like this just in, Sun Valley, 71. 71, so says Chopper 5. Checking in, Sky Captain Chopper 5. Checking in with your up-to-date AccU news and weather coming in Insta-AccU. AccU Instu Weather. Insta-AccU Chopper 5 Weather. Acta Instu Weather. Super Insta-AccU. Acta Super Super Insta-AccU right now. Do weather that just passed the weather. 71 coming in. Laverne checking in. Cudahy checking in. 71 degrees. Temple City checking in. DeVore, Pomona 71. Highland Park checking in. 72. What? No, 71 degrees. Azusa 71. This is your home for Insta Acta Acta Insta Perma Perma Acta Insta AccU weather coming in the top of the hour, the quarter hour, the eighth hour, the 16th hour, 32nd of the hour, 164th of the hour, breaking in, and when weather breaks and when farts break, we'll be checking in with the AccU super instant AccU weather. Sky Camp Chopper 5. Okay, yeah, Jim.
3: Yeah.
0: 26.
3: We're here.
0: Hurry, we got to break away for weather.
3: Oh, get out of here.
0: Top of the hour, bottom of the hour, middle of the hour, and the left and right side of every hour. Checking in with super accurate checking chopper weather. What's up, buddy?
3: I wanted to know about circumcision.
0: Yeah.
3: What's going on? What's the trend nowadays? I just had a baby boy last night.
0: Oh, boy.
3: And we're deciding. We have a
1: trend.
0: Trend is like the first week.
1: Yeah, they do it quickly. They're doing it less these days. They do numb the area these days.
0: Ooh.
1: Also, so the baby doesn't feel anything.
0: Rub a little coke on there.
1: It's not as though it's anything traumatic. It's fairly clear that the incidence
0: kid has a weak constitution, though.
1: Transmission,
0: screamed when he heard circumcision.
1: The transmission of the wart virus is less. However, by the time your kid is a teenager, they will undoubtedly have the wart virus vaccine.
0: So oh, really?
1: Less of an issue.
0: Wow.
1: Yeah.
0: Party like it's 1999.
1: There are no cases of penile cancer in circumcised males.
0: And no cases in uncircumcised either.
1: And very rare cases.
0: No, look, there's nothing. There's a hygiene issue and a weirdo issue. Where are you going to raise a kid, America or France?
3: California, America.
0: California? I'll go ahead and get the circumcision.
1: Why not?
3: Yeah, that's what I'm thinking. I mean,
0: splurge on his penis.
1: Why not?
0: Sooner than later.
3: Yeah. Hey, we got the appointment Tuesday. I guess they like to wait a few days.
1: By the way, I worry about parents that obsess too much about these more simple decisions. There's a lot more stuff ahead.
0: Yeah, whether you do it or you don't do it.
1: Just make your decision and move on.
0: Yeah, how many books you have to read on
1: it? Yeah, there are some... I mean, think about the more nuanced stuff coming down the line.
0: Let me tell you this, Drew, because I run into this every day. Then we got to break away for traffic, weather, traffic, and news. But here's the thing. A lot of people think it's a virtue to spend way too much time going back and forth, especially in Hollywood. Too many emails, shooting back and forth, too many phone calls. And it's like, pardon me for being thorough. I'm like, pardon you. I'm going to punch you for wasting my goddamn day.
1: Yeah.
0: Stop talking about everything and just go do it.
1: Now that babies need you to be in charge and protect them and feel safe, that's what they need.
0: Not read 30 books on circumcision.
1: Well, not to be out of control yourself and not know what to do.
0: Yeah.
1: That's anxiety, and that's what kids pick up on.
0: Well, here's what a kid wants to see. Even if you don't know what you're doing, he wants to see someone who looks like they know what they're doing.
1: They want to be calm. They want to be taken care of.
0: All right, so, Drew.
1: Traffic and weather.
0: It's good stuff.
1: Let's go. Dr.
0: Drew,
1: travel,
0: boy.
1: But after
0: I'll drop.
1: Maybe you might.
0: We're going to come back with Insta, Accu Insta, top of the hour, Chopper 5. Team coverage. Team Chopper, Accu Weather, Insta coverage of the weather, the traffic, and the weather news.
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0: the Longo Toyota. I'll tell you what, it's dealing days down at Longo. Head on down. No reasonable offer refused. They're selling Camrys 50 cents over invoice. So come on down, stealing days, Longo Toyota. All right, we'll take a quick break. Crack back. Right back after this. Yeah, everybody. That's what I'm saying. Loveline. I'm Adam. That's Dr. Drew. Bobby Brown may be in here on Tuesday. And then the author of the best-selling book, He's Not For You. I'm going to tear that guy a new a-hole. I can't stand those guys. He's coming in after that. And then Rob Zombie is good old Rob. Haven't seen him in a couple of moons. He's going to be in here next week as well.
1: There we go.
0: I'm going to have to ask that guy about that book. Because if he starts getting into that stuff where it's like, if you call the guy and you call him repeatedly and he doesn't return your call, then he's just not into you. Hold on. If he starts crapping out those super ridiculous, obvious platitudes, I'm going to punch him.
1: Dogs being pack animals.
0: Dogs are pack animals.
1: Maybe he'll launch into traffic and weather.
0: Traffic and weather are not pack animals. Let me tell you, there are no straight lines in nature, and dogs are pack animals, and I believe everything happens for a reason. Stephanie?
4: Yes? Hello?
0: Hello?
4: Hi.
0: Stephanie?
4: Yes.
0: 27.
4: Uh-huh.
0: What's up?
4: Well, I kind of have some sexual inhibitions, I guess mm-hmm. you could say. Mm-hmm. The boyfriend I have now, I've been with him for like 7 months, and
0: mm-hmm.
4: he's really into anal sex.
1: Uh-oh.
4: Or anything anal.
1: Yeah, by the way, that's not an inhibition. That's sort of good judgment.
0: By the way, that is...
5: that is a bad rider to tack on to the, he's really into anal sex or anything anal. The or anything anal makes it really 10 weird. Times yeah. bad, worse. Or anything anal, like anal memorabilia, anal magnets for the refrigerator, stuffed anal animals. Like, big anal fan. Like some people, like Batman.
2: But, anyway,
5: he's got anal coffee mug. I love anus. Yeah.
1: That'd be I heart.
5: I heart anus bumper sticker. Oh, it's actually, it's an eye. It's a picture of an eye and then an actual drawing of a heart and then an anus.
1: Nice.
5: Yeah.
1: Right.
5: Anything yeah, anus. This guy's, yeah, it's like one of your stupid mom's friends who loves hippos.
1: Right.
5: You, just,
1: right.
5: you get her a stuffed animal
1: he
5: or an ashtray with a hippo
1: clicks
5: on
1: ani.
5: It. He loves ani. Anything ani. He's going to see him when they come around in concert again. All right. Anything anus.
1: That's the name of your new store, isn't it?
2: I'm trying with him, and I'm okay with it.
5: Everything anus.
1: Oh, I beg your pardon.
5: Go okay, ahead.
2: But I'm not comfortable doing anything with him that way.
1: Right. Mm-hmm. That's fine, because it hurts. And
5: that's you.
1: You want to do it, and that's fine.
5: Not only.
2: No, like, I've let him, you know, we've had anal sex, you know.
5: Sure.
2: But, like, he wants me to play with him.
1: Oh.
2: And that's the part I'm kind of, like, weird about.
5: What would he like you to do?
2: Either, you know, play with my hands or, you know, my mouth. Yeah. Any of that.
1: Uh-oh.
5: Yeah, that mouth thing, why don't
1: that's
5: you
1: a, that's a commitment.
5: Yeah, why don't you ask for a nice Cadillac for Christmas instead? You know, it's a taller order,
1: yeah.
5: The tongue ani thing, you know?
1: Be sure you do it in the shower if you do it anywhere.
2: Well, yeah. I mean, we've always like, cleaned with, you know, shower water. You know, first.
1: All right, be that as it may, you're not into it, it's fine. So what? That's not inhibited. Your boyfriend's...
5: No, you're not uptight. He's a maniac.
1: Yeah.
2: Because it seems like it's starting to affect, like, the closeness of our relationship now. Because we've been together, like, 7 months. We've known each other.
5: He's a weird dude, is what... That's what's affecting
1: him. Yeah, he's into sort of fetish, and there you go.
2: Yeah, well,
1: that tends to make people feel... less connected in a relationship.
5: It's not
1: like you need to be more intimate with him by engaging in these crazy acts. Mm-hmm. The fact is he's asking for fetishistic acts that actually remove the intimacy from your relationship. He can't handle the closeness, and that's why he's kind of pulling out.
5: What do you do for... What does he do for a living?
2: He's doing pipe fitting.
5: Ironic. Yeah. All right.
1: Plumbing.
5: Yeah. He's so committed to the anal lifestyle that he has to work around fecal matter.
1: Nice.
5: And
2: no, not like
1: said,
2: that kind of plumber.
1: She
2: he's
1: said,
2: like
1: anything anus.
5: Anything anus.
1: Anything.
5: Well, we worked at a fudge packing plant out in Pennsylvania for a while. They took the raw blocks of crude fudge, and he would pack that in a 55-gallon barrel.
1: But after a few years, he was union fudge packer.
5: Yeah.
1: Freelance fudge packer to begin with.
5: Take the main interstate out to Hershey Highway. Turn right. You hit the main fudge packing facility. Anything anus. Yeah. Named his first kid Enos. Just because it was the closest name to anus.
1: Sounds like the Ubangus family again.
5: Yeah. Yeah.
1: Okay.
5: All right. Yeah, there used to be a guy whenever I used to do politically incorrect named, let's see, his name was Niger Enos.
1: Oh,
5: and,
1: yeah. I remember I did it once with that guy, too.
5: N-I-G.
1: Yeah. He was a famous writer or something.
5: N-I-G-E-R, like E. N-U-S. I just thought to myself, God, is this guy just a letter or two off from just a train wreck of a name? You know what I mean?
1: Yeah.
5: Niger Enos. Like, also has got to have is, like, one glass of white wine and just a little quick little Tourette's flash as they start to say, you know, at the podium. Welcome to the stage. A great friend, a great author, and a great family man. You know what I mean?
1: Yes.
5: Just... And you know, it'd be running through your head like a crazy mantra, right, that you couldn't get out. And
1: it
5: would end up spitting
1: it
5: out.
1: Yeah.
5: Oh, all right. Yeah, he used to show up on Politically Incorrect all the time. It seemed like every third time I did it, he was sitting next to me. Nice to meet you, Mr. Ain.
1: Would you normally sit on the left side of Bill or on the right?
5: I would. I sat on both sides, but I always sat on, at the end, I think I always sat on the left.
1: Because that's where Niger always was.
5: What'd you call him? He was a black guy, by the way, which, you know, really sort of compounded things. I forgot to say that. Yeah. All right, Nick, what's up?
6: Hey, what's up? I'm calling back about that rapid opiate detox thing.
5: Yeah, that was you.
1: How'd it go?
5: We thought that was you. Okay, so let's just set the table here. About a week and a half ago. Mm-hmm.
6: Yeah,
5: a
6: roughly.
5: Week ago.
6: And I never got to answer goobers over Raisinets, by the way.
1: Oh. I made a commitment, by the way, that week and ate a bunch of goobers.
5: Wow.
6: You ever find out who stole more?
5: I'll tell you, you are... You're cut out of a certain breed, cloth.
1: I'll tell you,
5: Drew. Yeah, Drew and I decided. Now we're at the point where Drew and I can get angry about almost anything.
1: No,
5: anything. Drew and I stood in front of the vending machine in the hallway, the radio station, and Drew got the Raisinets out of it, and then announced to me, "Wouldn't you rather have goobers than Raisinets?" And I said, "Yeah, any day of the week." And then he said, why does this vending machine have Raisinets and not goobers?
1: In fact, the theaters have. That's often the way it is.
5: Raisinets are ubiquitous, and goobers are a little bit hard to find. And the reality is 9 out of 10 Americans wants goobers.
1: Yep.
5: And then we decided Raisinets is a great name, and goobers is a horrible name, and that's why.
1: That's it.
5: That's all it takes. Mm-hmm.
6: Wonderful.
1: Right. Same company.
5: Go ahead, Nick.
6: Anyway, Friday.
5: Went in on a Friday. So, this is rapid detox.
1: Yeah, and my concern for you was the rapid detox is great, but my concern is what you're going to do next to sort of deal with your disease process.
6: They hooked me up with a psychiatrist, and he just basically told me that, you know, if I was feeling depressed, and just tell him however I was feeling afterward, and he got me on Trazodone, or he's going to start me on Trazodone. But
1: please go to Narcotics Anonymous. Please.
6: No, I know.
1: Get a sponsor, work the steps. That is the treatment for this disease.
5: Tell us about the process, though. So it was, $6,000-$8,000 or something? How much was it?
6: Well, the Wiseman Institute down south wanted like $14,000. So we went to Michigan to something like, you know, back with a doctor, paid
5: awesome.
6: Six. And,
5: $6,000, all right.
1: Was there
6: a friend? I was the first one in there. They did me, and I woke up. And next to me were two kids at the height of their, like, you know, withdrawal. And they didn't want to let me, nurses didn't want to let me leave. So I was sitting there watching these kids go through it. But
5: so yeah. You went in and they put you to sleep?
6: Yeah, basically just put you to sleep, yeah.
5: And did they hook you up to a tube or something?
1: Yeah, they breathe for you. You're paralyzed. You're completely out.
5: Oh, really?
1: Yeah.
6: I woke up.
5: I mean, they put a respirator on you?
1: Yeah, it's the general anesthesia. General anesthesia means you're frozen. You don't.
5: No, people are confused about it. I used to be, too. There's local anesthesia, like, you know, you get a cavity filled, you get a shot in the gum, and then everything else is general to them, but they don't know there's one in between, which is what you get when you get some little outpatient surgery or
1: it's
5: something.
1: Twilight, they call it.
5: They put you to sleep.
1: Yeah.
5: But you're still breathing and functioning
1: on your own.
5: You're
1: not under anesthesia, right?
5: Right. Now, when you have your hernia surgery,
1: general.
5: That's general.
1: Yep.
5: They're breathing for you.
1: You're out. Yeah.
5: But they don't put anything down your throat.
1: Oh yeah.
5: Do they?
1: Oh yeah.
5: Oh, I thought they just put a mask on.
1: They could do either way.
5: I didn't feel something going down the throat.
1: Yeah.
5: But anyway, general anesthesia, and you're out for how long, Nick?
6: I was out. They said I was quick. I was out 4 hours and then woke up and. Just completely out of my mind, like didn't know where I was,
5: and in your body, you were watching two guys next to you going through the withdrawal while they were out, while they were under.
6: Yeah,
1: are you?
6: Nick,
1: are you taking no drugs right now? Still smoke?
6: Oh, right now I'm actually fighting, trying not to go to sleep from a pill that he'd given me to go to sleep. I wanted to call you guys first.
1: What pill?
6: The Trazodone.
1: Okay.
6: Yeah,
1: but you're not smoking pot, you're not doing anything else.
6: Oh, no, I'm completely straight. Like I.
5: Mm-hmm. And did you feel then, so now it's 4 hours, how do they get your body to go through the withdrawal?
1: They give you an opiate blocking agent.
6: Yeah, see,
1: Naltrexone.
6: The day I woke up from, I suffered 2 days after, I kind of had kind of wanted one, so I took 4 Norcos and just tested it, which is stupid, but tested it and nothing happened at all. I guess I can't get drunk either, so...
5: Wait a second. Drew's got a look on his face. But wait a second,
1: Nick,
5: Drew.
1: Oh,
5: hold
1: man.
5: On. Hold on a second.
1: This is such a mess.
5: Okay, but the rapid withdrawal,
1: they saturate the opioid receptors with what's called an antagonist, a blocker. So they displace all the opiates from his system. and hit it with a in other words, inducing massive withdrawal, a sudden massive withdrawal.
5: So they induce one.
1: Yes, but here's the deal. The withdrawal would have taken him 3 days anyway. So he's saying he was out of his mind for 2 days. He could have done all that for $400.
5: I know, but people are so intimidated about the first 3 days. You always talk about the real work begins after the withdrawal, but people are freaked out about that first few days.
1: They have a pathological fear of those first few days.
5: Yes,
1: correct.
5: Well, everything. Cigarettes, booze, heroin, whatever. You quit. It's the first few days that everyone is freaked out about.
1: Sure.
5: All right. So, Nick, then you took 4 Norco?
6: Yeah, when I woke up, I was just out of my mind. I grabbed some Norco and I took Norco.
1: Yeah, that out of the mind thing you went through, you could have gone through something much easier in a hospital and a detox center and be just as done.
6: It was the easy way out for me. But
1: like, no, it wasn't. The 20s is not the easy way out. You still went through 3 days of horrible withdrawal.
6: Yeah, but you didn't have the pain of it. I was basically numb and just, you know, laying in bed watching TV, you know, dozing in and out of sleep rather than, you know, cringing and in the fetal position.
5: So what's the Norco doing,
1: Nick,
5: though? I don't get
1: Nick,
5: the part
1: hang
5: where
1: on a second.
5: I took the 4
1: hey,
5: Norco.
1: Let me explain it 1 second. But, Nick, a properly treated opiate withdrawal, you should basically be asleep for about 3 days, and then you wake up and you're done. Most people do not remember their opiate withdrawal. Yeah. In a hospital and a treatment center.
5: I don't even
1: sometimes
5: know if I
1: it can
5: had
1: be kind
5: one,
1: of uncomfortable.
5: But I assume I did.
1: But the point is, that's one of my criticisms of the rapid detox, is when I often get them after they're through the rapid detox,
5: they end up
1: going through withdrawal for a week. That's worse. They're more encephalopathic. They're more dangerous, more problematic. What Nick takes is an opiate-blocking agent that he continues on. And because he was so out of his mind and so craving so profoundly and so desperate, he grabbed a bunch of Norco, put him in his mouth, but because he was on the opiate blocking agent, didn't feel anything.
5: Ah, okay. Where'd he get the Norco?
1: He's a drug addict.
5: Oh. Well, what are you doing with your extra drugs? And how about sending them over here?
6: I got rid of everything, and I'm totally, like, complete.
5: Breaks my heart when people flush good drugs. All right, Nick, not exactly what you call a success story.
1: Well, no,
5: but
1: he's all right. He's doing
5: no,
1: okay.
5: I just mean it's not a ringing endorsement for rapid detox. I mean, you got to get on an airplane. At least you did. You have to pay several thousand dollars. You're still out of it for 3 days.
1: See, that's money. That money could have been so much better spent. You could have gotten 3 months of treatment somewhere for that easily.
5: Really?
1: Really high quality treatment for six
5: three
1: grand.
5: 3 months?
1: For six no. grand?
5: No. No,
1: he could Drew, for six
5: listen,
1: grand.
5: I'm in the business. I know. There's no
1: for six grand.
5: Two grand a month at a high quality joint.
1: At a high quality sober living or residential program. Absolutely.
5: How much is Betty Ford?
1: That's more expensive.
5: Is Betty Ford 10 grand
1: probably,
5: for a month?
1: I don't
5: more?
1: Know. Probably 18 or something.
5: 18 grand.
1: That's inpatient.
5: Yeah,
1: you don't have to spend inpatient the whole time.
5: You know what? I'd like to go to Betty Ford. You know what? I just would.
1: You know
5: I just
1: what?
5: Want to take.
1: I'd like you to go to Betty Ford.
5: No, I just want to take. I want to take 3 months. You know, just go to Betty Ford. Just go there, and it'd be like, what's your drug? No. I'm gonna be drinking my red wine. I don't have a problem like you
1: well,
5: people.
1: No, your medicine.
5: My medicine. I need my medicine. group. Encounter group? No. No, group there? No. But I got my TiVo. I got my red wine. You got a pool because it gets hot out in Palm Springs. I just need about 12 weeks just to kind of get my head on straight.
1: Chevy Chase could be a roommate.
5: Yeah.
1: You guys would be well together.
5: I gotta sort out some things in my own head.
1: Yeah.
5: And I need time. And you know what? I could do it at home, but the phone rings. Old lady wants something. Dog needs to be fed. Everyone's got an idea. You know what I mean?
1: Yeah, this way, at least it gives you a reason to be unavailable.
5: Yeah, I'm going to Betty Ford. Just and it'll be awesome, too, because people will be like, Adam's, he was actually just tired. He wanted to read. Oh, people leave you alone. It'd be awesome. Nikki?
7: Hi. 25?
5: What's up?
7: I was wondering if after a sex change operation, are you orgasmic? Can you feel? What's going on?
5: After you become a man?
7: No, after, you have a vagina, when they do that.
5: Oh, well, see, you're a woman, right?
7: No, I'm gonna be.
5: Oh, you're gonna be? Oh, this is Nikki, who used to be Nick.
7: No, Noelle.
5: All right, but still, you have to start it. There's a rule. You have to start it with the first letter,
1: yeah,
5: at least.
1: International convention.
5: Right. So you're a pre-op transsexual.
7: Pretty, yeah.
5: And are you on hormones?
7: Mm-hmm.
1: And what are you taking?
7: Medroxyprogesterone, estradiol, and spironolactone.
1: Okay.
5: Fantastic. Again, I'm never wrong. Asian or Jew?
7: Half Asian, half white.
5: Ooh,
1: that's what?
5: Something. Which Asian?
7: Japanese.
5: Really? Have your parents killed themselves yet?
7: No, but they've got really mad.
5: Yeah, I'd say someone's gonna fall on a sword. Tell you that right now. All right. Well, that's good. And what, were you molested or something when you were younger?
7: Mm-mm, no.
1: Can't hear. What's that?
7: No.
5: Nothing?
7: Nothing.
5: You had a good childhood?
7: Oh, yeah.
1: Well, what happened? What do you mean, well, yeah. What happened?
5: Yeah.
7: Well, I was a boy for a childhood.
5: What'd you say?
7: I was
5: she was a boy. Oh,
7: yeah.
5: Okay. I see.
7: I didn't want to be, but apart from that, I'm healthy.
5: All right. So when do you want to? When do you undergo the surgery? So the whole time you were on the, whole time you were in school and a little boy and everything, you just felt like there was a woman trapped inside of you.
7: Yeah.
5: All right. And when are you going to get the surgery?
7: Hopefully, a year and a half, according to how I'm saving.
1: Okay.
5: Yeah. How much does it cost?
7: Well, I saw one that was nine. The last one I looked at, I try not to because it's expensive. It was like
5: 12,000. Yeah. Okay. By the way, you've been researching this for a number of months. How much? It's really like every 20-minute answer.
1: He
5: said
1: he tries not to look at the price.
5: All right. I didn't ask whether you attempted to look at it or not. Just give me a basic. I'm looking for ballpark on penis lopping.
1: No,
5: number one.
1: Ballpark. you're funny.
5: Number two. Number two.
1: Well, I believe there is still orgasmic function, Nikki. I think.
5: Nikki.
1: Do you have orgasms now?
7: Yeah, I guess the way I'm doing it, I could get an orgasm, but.
1: Nikki. What do you mean the way you're doing it? What does that mean?
7: Anal?
1: And but aren't you sort of lowering your sex drive with all that estrogen?
7: Not really.
1: Not really. Okay.
5: Nikki, you're calling
7: from. I'm pretty sexual, actually.
5: You're turning me on. You're calling from San Francisco, so why don't you just get a gig with the city, like DWP or driving a bus or something, and then the taxpayers can foot the bill for it.
7: I tried. It's hard to get in to be like. On the bus, or
1: he's thought about that.
5: I could imagine because they pay for.
7: I just wanted to go back to college.
1: Nikki, what kind of person? What are you going to be once you become a female? You're going to start having sex with men?
5: Pirate.
7: Wait, I already do.
1: Yeah, that's the point. You have sex with
7: men for like 3 years.
1: Yeah, but you have sex with gay men.
5: Oof.
1: When you become a woman,
7: what do you call it? Like, I think he's bisexual, I guess, but he was straight. I took him from his girlfriend.
5: Yeah.
7: This is he likes the look of someone who looks like a woman, but with a little baby,
5: small penis. Yeah. Well, you've called the right show. What, look, this guy's a disaster. I mean, look, let me just say this. It's impossible to judge.
1: You cannot judge.
5: How
1: dare you?
5: I know. It's impossible to judge. But the people that undergo this procedure, like Nikki, are in one category, and I have this sort of philosophical view of society, which is there's always going to be a couple of nut jobs out there that are interested in doing whatever.
1: Yeah.
5: I'm more interested in the guys that aren't quite that nutty who are attracted to it or date or marry or hang out with. They're even more interesting. It's sort of...
1: Well, you don't talk to them. They're not out there parading around talking about it.
5: No, and they're the
1: ones who quietly do this stuff.
5: Yeah, they're going to work at their jobs and putting their suits on and stuff, and then they sort of, I like someone with those Eartha Kitt eyebrows and long flowing hair and a penis, but not a big one.
1: What? Well, you don't ever find out about it because no one will ever know that this was a male. Right. That's like he brings his girlfriend to the office parties.
5: And, I just want to know, like, I understand straight and I understand gay and I understand I like black chicks and big boobs and I like big women and all that. Even the anal guys, all those guys. But this one is just what? Look, are you straight? Are you gay? You want some penis, but you want it in a feminine, you know, you want the penis attached to a sort of feminine form? Like, yeah. What the? Let me guarantee you something. I could not hang out with this guy. Impossible. Not because I know what he's into and don't like him, because I can't, that kind of guy.
1: You would know it implicitly.
5: My spidey sense would just be going insane.
1: Yeah.
5: Nikki.
7: You know what's the best part, though, is I'm not very femme. I watch sports, and I play ball and stuff, too.
5: All right.
7: Yeah. I don't know.
1: Okay. We certainly don't.
5: Well, you sound like a delight. You two should go on forever. You and your man.
1: It's a mitzvah.
5: It's a mitzvah. And, you know, I get you should talk to the surgeon before he performs the procedure. But I think we talked to Dr. Alter.
1: Yeah. And they still have orgasm
7: function. Dr. Alter, I'll be a guinea pig.
1: All right. My question, Nikki, though, is if you like being with gay men, or men who like female forms with small penises,
7: mm-hmm.
1: that's what you like having sex with already, and you have found those guys, why go through the sex change operation?
7: Then
1: you're going to attract a different kind of guy.
7: Oh, I'm more about the person, not really like what.
1: Yeah, but they're about you.
7: Yeah, that's true.
5: All right, by the way, she's more about what's inside. Meanwhile, she's cutting his penis off and putting a vagina. You know, she's not a material person.
1: No, the outside doesn't matter. What does it matter? I'm more about what's on the inside.
5: I'm going to have my penis surgically removed, but it's all about what's on the inside. And what's on the inside of me is a vagina waiting to come out. Oh, once in a while I have flashbacks to that guy or girl or whatever the hell it was. I didn't see. You remember when we brought that guy in who had that documentary made about him?
1: Oh, my goodness.
5: What a piece of crap that thing was.
1: It was a girl who insisted on being a guy.
5: The angriest person ever. I probably have ever met. Yeah. And actually, a delightful, whimsical combination of super angry and ultra stupid with a nice dusting of sort of religious retardism sprinkled in on top.
1: Sociopathy, too. He'd been lying to people and stuff.
5: Yes, God, did I hate that thing. God, did I hate that person.
1: And remember, the sex change was going to solve everything.
5: Yeah, oh, yeah.
1: That would take care of every problem.
5: Every problem magically went away.
1: No.
5: This is the most bitter, vindictive, just horrible, wretched person I've ever met outside of publicists.
1: Mm.
5: Yeah. Let's take ourselves a quick break. We'll be right back after this. Hey, everybody, it's Taylor with Sky Weather, Traffic Weather, Sky Weather, Copper, Chopper, Sky Weather, checking in Sky 5 with AccuView. Costa Mesa, checking in 71, Carson, 71, Duarte, 71, Monrovia, 71, Cerritos, checking in 71 degrees, Temple City, 71, DeVore, and DeVore Pass, look out, Sloan Go, look out for brake lights, DeVore Pass, DeVore, checking in 71 degrees, Pomona, 71, Highland Park, 71, Azusa, 71, Tarzana, 71, Upland, 71, Irvine, 71, Hawaiian Gardens, Drew.
1: 71.
5: 71 degrees. Sunland, 71,000 oaks, 71 million oaks, 71's 100 oaks, 71's 10 deca and
1: Terra.
5: Checking in 71 degrees. Westlake Village, checking in 71 degrees. Weather and traffic and weather news, traffic and weather, traffic news and weather, traffic and news, all at the top of the hour, quarter hour, half hour, 8th hour, 16th hour, and when it breaks. Coming to you live from the Sky Camp Chopper 5 of the AccuView Lesbo News. Natalie?
7: Yes.
5: 23?
7: Yes.
1: What's up?
5: What's happening?
7: Nothing much, and that's the problem.
5: Mm.
7: I guess I'm what you'd call a lipstick lesbian. Very feminine, very, I love being a girl. Mm. But I love women, and I have a hard time meeting women who are not butch, you know?
1: So you like feminine women also?
7: I like feminine women also.
5: Mm-hmm. Yeah, and is there a Well, let's ask our own resident lesbian phone screener, I mean, engineer, Michelle. What?
1: Where'd she go?
5: What is?
1: What does she do? What is one? One.
5: Well, is there a shortage of lipstick lesbians?
8: I live. No, I don't. Where is she? What city is she in?
1: Tucson.
2: I live
1: Arizona.
2: In Tucson. Yeah.
5: They got plenty.
1: No problem.
2: There's a really great like gay scene here, but most of the women that I meet are pretty butch, and I'm not really into that.
5: Well, let me ask you this, and maybe. The lipstick lesbians aren't hanging out and doing the gay scene as much.
1: You're a lesbian.
5: Or maybe the lipstick lesbians are a little bit harder to spot because they seem more like straight chicks.
8: Mm-hmm. Yeah, don't go to the bars. That's the worst place.
1: No. What should she do?
8: I mean, she should find friends, and they can introduce you to friends.
1: So gay friends.
8: Gay friends, guy friends, or even straight friends.
5: Oh,
8: I mean,
5: gay. Yeah, gay guys.
2: I have tons of gay male friends, and they introduce me to these women who are big and butch and look like football players. And
5: yeah, well, tell them that's not your speed. But here's what I'm asking.
1: Something about Tucson though, with the desert tracks?
5: No, but let me ask you this, Michelle.
8: Yeah.
5: What do you think the percentage, okay, you take your lesbian population, what percentage are lipstick lesbians or just sort of feminine type lesbians? Lesbians that like to put on high heels and lipstick.
8: Yeah, it's probably like a 30% to 70%.
5: Mm. 30 to what?
8: 70.
1: 30
5: that's
1: lipstick. Right.
5: That's
8: yeah.
5: A 30 to 70.
8: Yeah.
5: Okay, yeah.
8: What ends are in between.
5: Yeah, there's the
8: androgynous type of.
5: Yeah, there's just the sort of chicks that are like, well, not a dyke, not a full-blown diesel dyke. I'm not a lipstick lesbian. I'm an I don't care.
8: Right.
5: I think that's what I would be if I was a lesbian. Sweatpants lesbian.
1: That would be you.
5: Yeah.
8: Yeah, that's kind of.
5: I'm already kind of that, really.
1: Yeah, you really are.
5: Yeah.
8: That's kind of how I identify myself.
5: Yeah. Michelle's like a flip-flop lesbian. She's not getting dolled up, but if she has to, look out.
8: Yeah, look out. Ooh.
5: All right, so here's the thing. As I figured, Natalie's looking for the exception more than the rule.
1: Right.
5: She's having a hard time finding it.
2: Yeah.
1: And evidently the exception doesn't hang out at the bars either.
8: No. Go to the mall behind the makeup counters and the perfume counters.
1: What?
5: Oh, really?
8: Oh, yeah.
1: Those are lesbians?
2: I found some chicks at the mall.
8: Oh, yeah.
1: Well, but not just the mall, but at the department store,
8: at the
1: Bloomingdale's.
8: Yeah. Estee Lauder counter.
5: Mm.
1: Those are lesbians?
5: Well, lipstick. Think about it.
1: No, I
5: right
1: understand.
5: In the title.
1: Yeah, right, there it is.
5: Yeah. Those chicks are, you know, they're always a little obnoxious and they smell too much of perfume, but they're sort of hot. They get the cuties back there sometimes. All right. Hey,
1: but
5: Natalie,
1: we
5: don't know where to find you. Yeah, network. Use your friends.
2: All right.
5: And, you know, what can we say? I mean, look, it's no different than if you're straight
1: right.
5: and you're looking for people.
1: That's right.
5: Don't go to a bar.
1: Right.
5: Talk to people you trust. Let them, you know, put the word out there.
1: Mm-hmm. Are there any, Michelle, any sort of telltale hobbies or activities or anything that
5: black powder rifles?
1: There you go. Well, that's the kind
5: that's
1: that
5: the
1: she doesn't
5: kind.
1: Like. Yeah,
5: yeah.
1: Lesbian.
5: Yeah, look out for the ones that drive the dog grooming van.
1: Oh, sometimes those are
5: those are super
8: right.
5: butch.
1: How about the works at a veterinarian?
5: Yeah, it's pretty butch too. Okay.
8: Yeah.
5: Wow, stay away from the little animal thing.
8: Yes. Stick to the malls.
5: Malls good.
8: Yeah.
5: What's a job for a lipstick lesbian? Like, you know,
1: the mall.
5: For if you're a gay guy, you have some stereotypical jobs, but there's the reason there's a stereotype of flight attendant, publicist, flight attendant, hairdresser, and publicist. Yeah, if you're gay, there's certain jobs you just would do as a gay man. Is there any lipstick lesbian gigs that we should know about?
8: No.
5: We're
8: everywhere.
5: Okay.
1: There are probably strippers and porn stars that do that, though, I bet.
8: Yeah.
5: Yeah, but, but they're sort of effed up and sort of sexually flexible.
8: All over the place.
5: If Charlie Sheen wanted to marry him the next day, they'd marry him.
1: Right.
5: You know, and they'd set themselves up in a nice house.
1: Right, you're right.
5: Right?
1: Yeah.
5: All right. And by the way, Michelle.
8: Yes.
5: Do you look at the lipstick lesbians as sort of posers or sort of fair-weathered fans of vagina?
1: In other words, not real lesbians?
5: Yeah,
8: no, not at all.
5: You look at them as real.
8: Beautiful women.
5: Yeah.
1: She likes lipstick thing.
8: Well, my girlfriend is
1: beautiful. See?
5: Oh, really?
1: Yeah. She likes that.
5: Nice. Wow. Jealous.
8: All right, enough of me.
5: All right. Hi. Adrian?
9: Yeah.
5: You're 16?
9: Well, I'm turning 17 on Saturday.
1: Fantastic.
5: All right, you're going to be 17. Okay. What's up?
9: Well, I watched Dr. Drew's TV show last night, and I was wondering what effect that female sex patch he discussed would have on someone with a regular sex drive.
1: The testosterone patch? It's not... What that is a testosterone patch, and it's not been studied. And that's one of the concerns people have, is that that's one of the reasons the FDA is holding off on approving it. They're worried that people will start using it sort of recreationally or in sort of inappropriate situations. Obviously, the kinds of things you would get if you were creating higher testosterone levels than normal would be masculinizing effects. So you'd start having hair growth in the wrong places, and your voice would lower. You understand?
9: Yeah.
1: Your sex drive would get a lot higher sometimes, but you would get a lot of other side effects that are less desirable. Clitoris enlarges, lovely things like that.
5: Clitoral megala?
1: Clitoral megaly. What's that, Adrian?
5: Megaly.
1: Megaly?
9: Well, you also said that it would...
5: My uncle Eubangus said it.
1: Megaly Eubangus?
5: Megaly Eubangus, and then there was clitoral Eubangus.
1: Yeah. Nice. What's that, Adrian?
9: Well, you said that also intensify orgasms, so...
1: Yeah, it can. Is that, are you having trouble having orgasm?
9: Oh, no. Average, I have like 3 times when I have sex with my boyfriend.
1: All right, what's the problem? No, don't screw it. Listen, these are bad impulses you're having.
5: Don't monkey.
1: These things are meant to replace normal hormone levels, not to be used to intensify or to make things sort of extra physiologic.
5: Well, these are the guys who have perfectly reasonable erectile function and they want to get... They want to use Viagra.
1: Yeah.
5: 22-year-old guy with a perfectly good boner. Michelle has no use for it, by the way. But
1: it's
5: could use it.
1: It's a perfectly good one.
5: Don't throw that out, buddy. I'll use that. Michelle says fat.
1: And you say?
5: Hey.
1: Hey.
5: Hey. All right, let's take a little break, yes?
1: Yes.
5: All right, we'll be right back after this. Yeah. Oh, yeah. Gonna drop trial.
1: Michelle, he will. Watch out, he will.
5: I will drop chop.
1: He is wild.
5: Coast of Mesa checking in 71 over in Carson. Duarte, 71 in Monrovia, 71. I like when they crack them. Cerrito, checking in.
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5: Hey, we got traffic, weather, traffic, news, traffic, weather, top of the hour. This week's sponsor, traffic, is sponsoring news this week. And the news go ahead and foot the bill for traffic. And then weather sponsoring traffic, news, and weather this week. Yeah, I'll tell you what. Look out for brake lights in the 405. Watch out for the 4 pass.
10: I'm laughing, but it's a laugh of impatience.
5: Stephanie, 18.
1: What's up, Stephanie? Hey, what's up?
5: Yeah.
11: I got a question about aversion therapy.
5: Yeah.
11: I was wondering how effective it is for someone that's going in as a first-time patient.
1: Aversion for what? For what kind of
11: alcoholism.
1: Problem? No, zero. If that were significantly beneficial, we'd be using it all the time. In fact, it doesn't work. The only significant advance we've had in the last couple of years is a medicine called Campral that hits the GABA-A receptor in the drive centers of the brain and actually reverses some of the change.
5: GABA-A up in Chopper 5 at the Mega Action News.
1: And Campral, you have to take 2 tablets 3 times a day, but I've had some dramatic response with that medicine. In fact, I was talking to one of my patients today.
5: What is aversion therapy? You throw up if you touch alcohol.
1: Yeah. And people have tried.
5: Doesn't work. They push through it.
1: It just doesn't. It makes you not want to. Listen, alcohol is its own aversion therapy. You drink, you vomit. People, I'll never drink again. And you do.
5: Yeah.
1: It just doesn't work for
5: them. That's why I never make that announcement. I go, I might not drink again. But I always do might. I don't do never.
1: You don't want to be called a liar.
5: No, I do this. I should never drink again. But I qualify it with a should or might not or probably aren't going
1: to. Better
5: or
1: say, God, I will never.
5: No, because I don't want to go back on my word. Yeah.
1: But Stephanie, look, get treated.
5: I'm probably not going to do this for a while.
1: Ask if there were magical. Every alcoholic wants an easier kind of way out. Every addict wants to substitute something else for their alcohol. Every addict wants to know why they drink or why they use. This one medication has been very useful. Again, I was talking to a patient today who was constantly preoccupied with cravings. No.
5: Good.
1: And the cravings went away, and she said she had a very stressful and emotional day yesterday, which normally triggers her cravings, and she had nothing and was shocked. So it can be very helpful for them. And not to say that that's a substitute for recovery. She has to go to – she's going to sober living. She's working a program. But it's a good adjunctive therapy and a new advancement to the cognitive behavioral interventions and the 12-step.
5: All right there, baby doll.
11: What about Scientology?
1: Huh?
11: What about Scientology?
5: Enjoy. How about just doing the work?
1: How about, why you're searching for a way out. There are things that work. We know what works. Go take the treatment.
5: Yeah. Man, what about the Kabbalah? You get that piece of string tied around your hand? It's awesome, man. You know?
1: Yeah.
5: That's the Kabbalah.
1: Whatever.
5: So everybody.
1: Here's what I understand. What do people think that those of us that work in this field are doing? We're withholding effective treatments? Or we want to try? We try everything, anything we can do to help these patients. Yeah. And there's certain things that work. And that's that. And that's it. And everything else doesn't work. Or we would use it. We'd use it like crazy.
5: Well, here's the problem. One is, people don't want to do the work, whether it's getting sober or it's going on a diet.
1: Right.
5: You know, I mean, think about what the diet pill, fad diet, fad workout, whatever industry is every year versus, look, there's a stretch of beach down the street from your house. Feel free to run on it. Here's some broccoli flour you can munch on the way. Well, who the hell wants to do that? So then comes this industry.
1: Right.
5: And it's that way with, just about everything. And I don't really blame people.
1: No,
5: and
1: I don't
5: then
1: either.
5: The problem is 2020 does some sort of story once in a while on some diet pill out of France. And uh-oh.
1: Yeah.
5: Maybe this is it.
1: Yeah. Not only that, but here's it. But it's the same thinking that, oh, my God, they put me on a diet pill. I had to go sue them. And wait, no, come on. We know it works. Please.
5: All I'm saying is as long as there's somebody out there that has a less painful and easier avenue
1: people
5: for you to go down
1: it.
5: To, you become like water just flowing down the street. You hit an obstacle. You're not going over it. You just get diverted. You're just looking. Oh, you just want an easier path.
1: Easier, kinder. Yep.
5: Yeah. That's how everyone wants to stop doing something imagines it.
1: Mm-hmm.
5: All right. Dave?
12: Yes.
5: 24?
12: Yep.
1: But hang on a second, Dave. But think how then vulnerable people are to these scams and stuff.
5: Yeah. Now, they are.
1: That's why there's a million diet books out there, I guess.
5: Right, and they never, whether it's, grow hair where there was none before or lose inches without doing sit-ups or whatever it is, look 20 years younger overnight, there's a part of them in the back of their mind that probably realizes it's not going to work.
1: Yeah.
5: I mean, people can't be that stupid, can they?
1: I don't know.
5: All right. Well, I do. So, oh, no, wait, they are stupid. Dave?
12: Yes.
5: You're 24?
12: Yep.
1: Speaking of easier, kinder ways.
5: Safe and natural alternatives to penis enlargement?
12: Yes. I mean, I'm...
5: None.
12: Nothing.
5: No, there isn't.
12: Nothing. So are all those pills on TV fake? Those
1: yes.
12: Work?
1: Yes.
12: They don't work?
5: Some of them work, but I won't tell you which ones. So you got to try them all. Yeah, nothing works. If they worked, they'd be $7 million a bottle.
1: Right.
5: And every one of those guys, all the sultans and the guys of Brunei, all those guys, they would gobble up the entire market.
1: Mm-hmm.
5: We wouldn't have any.
1: Mm-hmm.
5: Mm-hmm. Mm-hmm. Yeah, they don't work, Dave. What are you coming in at?
12: What was that again?
5: What size is your penis?
12: I'm a 6 inch.
1: Normal. So that's normal.
12: That's normal.
1: All right.
12: I mean, does size matter, or is that like...
1: No, it doesn't matter. What matters is about your self-esteem and your sense of your own worth and your purpose and place in life. So why don't you work on that, and all of a sudden, magically, the penis will be much less important to you.
5: Yeah, I mean, unless you're doing gay porn.
1: That's, no. Then it matters.
5: Pretty,
1: then it matters.
5: Pretty important factor. What are you doing? Are you doing gay porn?
12: I'm sorry. Yeah, that's it. You're breaking up.
5: Are you doing porn right now?
12: Oh, no. I'm nothing like that. I'm straight.
5: Oh, okay. What do you do for a living? Car stereos.
12: Massage therapist.
5: Massage therapist.
12: Yes.
5: Nice. You know, I store all my tension in my back, they always tell me. As opposed to a shoe box that I keep under my bed or my eyelids. Yeah.
1: There is a guy out here doing about 14 of those penis enlargements a week, and he basically cuts the tendon that, the ligament rather, holds the penis up and lets it come forward about an inch.
5: Mm-hmm.
1: It gives you an inch in length, and then he sews basically a Pop-Tart under the skin. It's a cadaver tissue. And it gives you another inch in girth.
5: Awesome.
1: That's out there.
5: What do you charge for a massage?
12: Oh, right now I charge $75 an on-call for an hour.
5: Well, a solid hour. And that's you coming to the person's house?
12: Yeah. Normally, I charge $65 if they come to me, but since I'm making the drive, and depends where they live.
5: Yeah.
12: But, yeah, I make good money doing that.
5: All right. And
1: we should have massage therapists here every night.
5: Do they tip you? Yeah, we could get... Remember I had to threaten to quit so we could get coffee?
1: Yes, yes.
5: Remember that one?
1: Yes.
5: It was awesome. I was like, hey, can we have some decent coffee in this dump? Because Drew and I are coffee drinkers and we work late night. And they're like, let me think about it. No. And then I was like...
1: It's a bad precedent. It might
5: Yeah, because, you know, the next thing you know, the DJs are going to want some Triscuits and then you...
1: Our massage therapist.
5: And then before you know it, someone spent $8 on something. Radio is such a dump, by the way. It's nothing like TV. Oh, my God. Here's the point. We wanted some decent coffee. They said no. And we ate the bad coffee for like 8 years. And then eventually I said, we're going to need some good coffee or I'm going to quit. And they're like, well, now we've got to think about it. And then I really threatened to quit. I said, look, either we're getting a Starbucks, and we're not paying for it, by the way, or I'm going to quit. And then my agent said he would pay for it. So I wouldn't quit. But then I told him he couldn't pay for it because he probably is, by the way.
1: He's a principal.
5: But I told him it's principal. I want the station to pay for it. And eventually, I think they broke down and got us some coffee. What happened?
1: Good times.
5: It's awesome. Yeah. You know, here's the radio station. Yeah. It's like radio stations like the NRA. They just fight on everything, and then you never bring anything up again. Like, here's the deal. You work for a radio station, you shell out $15 for some batteries because you're out on the road doing some remotes or some DAT tapes or something. It's like, you guys owe me $15. We're going to need invoices on that in triplicate. Okay, we're out of the invoices. You're going to have those drafted by your own attorney at your own cost. They nickel and dime you to such an extent that the next time you go out and buy your batteries and DATs on the road, you just eat it.
1: It's like an insurance company.
5: They beat the crap out of you and you just start eating it. They're like the NRA. We go, look, we want to make these grenade launchers with the 50 round banana clip. Nope. Oh, no, not so fast. And then you argue about it for such a long time, and then later on you want to talk about a real topic. You can't even do it. That's what radio does. They cry like stuck pigs over some goddamn coffee, and you're scared. Could you imagine?
1: What insurance companies do too. Medical insurance.
5: Right now, imagine going down the hall and saying, "Hey, you know, we'd like some crackers too." Oh, forget about it. Mm-hmm. That'd be a 6-month battle.
1: Mm-hmm.
5: No, you couldn't do that.
1: Let's go get some Baby Ruth.
5: All right, we'll be back after this. Well, that's it. That's the show.
1: At least you'll always have traffic and weather, Adam.
5: Oh,
1: you will.
5: Yeah. I gotta get out the car for the, we're right at the top of the hour. That's when they usually break for traffic.
1: Let's go hear it. Yeah, let's go.
5: Yeah. I want to thank, who do I want to thank? Engineer Anderson for doing a fantabulous job all week. I want to thank Michelle for doing a great job, and Engineer Chris, and Producer Ann, and Junior. Producer Lauren. Only 5 juniors.
1: Woo. She lost about 47.
5: She really gets obsessed about the amount of juniors that go in before that.
1: She'll be doing cartwheels after this.
5: Doing a wonderful job all week. Who's our phone screener? Yeah, who?
1: Patty.
5: Oh, Patty. Yeah, Patricia. That's who I know her by. Good job, Patricia. And who else? Engineer Vic.
1: Chris?
5: Vic. I got it. Vic?
13: Rick.
5: Rick, yeah. Everybody, you know who you are.
1: Good times.
5: Hey, thank yourself. What do you need me for? So, until next time, this is Adam Kroller for Dr. Drew saying mahalo.
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5: 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Drew and Carmen have a bond, almost a father-daughter.
1: Sibling
5: bond. Yeah, right.
16: I love.

0: you're a survivor.
1: I am. And, I could say that.
0: Yeah, and you know, I think people never really... I mean, one good thing about this job... Actually, I don't know if it's good, but you get to understand that there's sort of people behind the name, the makeup,
2: sure,
0: the face, and all that. And Carmen... Speaking of that, by the way, Tom Arnold's coming in tomorrow night. That's a little too much person behind the face.
1: Mm.
0: Yeah, he's believe me, you got nothing compared to Tom Arnold.
2: I read his book.
0: Really?
2: It's an impressive life.
0: Oh. Well, what's impressive about being molested by your babysitter?
2: Oh, I mean, the crazy mom and the brother and dad. Oh, just tons of stuff went on.
0: But is it impressive when chaos goes on around you?
2: It's impressive that he can still laugh about it.
0: Really?
2: My favorite part about the book, I saw a galley of it. There was punctuation and spelling corrections every sentence.
0: Oh, really?
2: I wish they'd just leave it like that. It's hysterical.
0: You think, who spells worse, me or Tom Arnold?
2: You.
0: Okay, good. Yeah. Glad I'm still the king. And Carmen, still doing Battle Bots on Comedy Central. Do you have any interest at all in those Battle Bots?
1: Actually,
2: honestly,
1: at first I really didn't. I mean, I had no idea what it was, and I sat down and watched the tapes, and it's interesting. I mean, these guys, these guys spend their entire lives in the garage building these bots. It's my dad's favorite show.
0: Yeah, I love
1: doing it for good old dad.
0: I love that Ziggo and Son of Waiachi.
1: Oh, that's right.
0: You know the beauty of women, though. If a guy can spend his entire life focusing on nothing but the guitar, and a woman will be all over his ass.
2: Mm-hmm. Right.
0: But if he spends his whole life focusing on something mechanical,
2: oh, forget it.
0: Hit me, nerd city. Nerd city. What is that? What's so different about it? What's so much more impressive about the Dave Navarro playing the guitar and the Son of Waiachi or Ziggo? They're both good accomplishments.
1: Right.
0: You can make an art. I mean, you see that Ziggo. Drew, you don't watch anything on TV.
2: I've seen Battle Bots.
0: The Ziggo is very impressive. I love that Ziggo. And isn't that equally as impressive? I mean, here's what I'm saying. If you're going to, like, worship at the altar of Dave Navarro, shouldn't Ziggo or Son of Waiachi, shouldn't they be in the middle somewhere? They're undateable, those guys.
2: They're minus four stars.
0: That's right. Yeah. Why? What's on? Why do you girls punish achievement this way? Mechanical achievement is punished by women.
1: You know, Dave Navarro is a sexy guy. He's a sweet guy. You know, he's a good person.
0: Well, what about
1: Son of Waiachi, you know, is just a robot.
0: You're telling me the creator of Vlad the Impaler is not an attractive man?
1: Watch the show, don't you?
0: I love that goddamn show. I love that Battle Bots. People mashing into each other.
1: Mm-hmm.
0: When's the new season starting?
1: It's tonight at 10 o'clock, which... Right now.
2: Oh my God, Adam, you're right?
1: You're missing it.
0: Holy old nerds. Wow. I didn't even know. Is the first one of the new season?
1: The first one of the new season. Yeah.
0: You know how it turned out, too.
1: I sure do. Yeah.
2: During the break.
0: Yeah.
1: Yeah, that's right.
0: Yeah, I don't want to know.
2: Did you TiVo it?
0: Well, here's the thing. Yeah. No, I don't mean just tonight's bouts. Carmen knows how the entire season of bouts. She knows who won Battle Bots.
2: I see.
0: And the thing is for me, I'm like a pregnant mother that doesn't want to know the sex of her child. You know what I mean? I don't want to know if what's in my belly is Ziggo, Son of Waiachi, or Vlad, or any of these things. Or Vlad the Impaler.
1: So. Yes, yeah.
0: Yeah.
2: You confused me there.
0: But did Ziggo do okay?
1: I can't tell.
0: Okay.
1: Yeah, you'll have to watch.
0: She doesn't know which one's it.
1: Exactly. I don't remember.
0: Ziggo's the spinning one. He named it after his dead cat.
1: Ziggo's hot.
0: Oh, I got to get that gig.
1: Yeah.
0: Stuff my bra. stand by the exit. So, are you disappointed you lost? That'd be a good gig for me. All right, so Carmen's also got a bunch of movies coming out. Get Over It with Kirsten Dunst and...
1: That was old.
0: That's an old movie?
1: It came out a year ago.
0: Yeah, I saw it. It was delightful.
1: Yeah.
0: Did Whacked come out?
1: No. That's an independent film that I don't know if it'll ever come out, to be quite honest. That may be straight to video, that one.
0: What about Naked Movie, The Guest, Rent Control?
1: The Guest is coming out, I believe, October, November. That's with Tara Reid and Ashton Kutcher.
0: How's that?

0: Dave Navarro doing?
1: He's doing really good.
0: Are you guys engaged?
1: Yeah, we're engaged.
0: Jesus, it seems too long.
1: It does.
0: Does it seem a little too healthy?
1: Like,
0: yeah.
1: The engaged, like, we're actually like taking our time. You know, we're not like going to Vegas and doing it.
0: Yeah,
1: it's kind of interesting.
0: The engagement seems like it's too thought out, too careful, too calculated, and the fact that you guys are together still is shocking.
1: It's pretty shocking, isn't it?
0: Yeah, because you guys seem like both very passionate people, but mm-hmm. then it's like you go up like a Roman candle. It's like all this love, all this passion, and then it just extinguishes.
1: You know what? It's unbelievable. We've been together now for 1 year and 9 months, and I can honestly say there's more passion now than there was when I first met him.
0: Same with me and Drew.
2: You're right.
0: More passion.
2: More than ever.
0: All right. Well, God bless you. And tell Dave to come in here.
1: Definitely.
0: We always enjoy talking to him. John?
3: Yeah?
0: You're 15?
3: Oh, hello?
0: Hello.
3: Oh, hey, what's up?
0: Hey.
3: Hey, I got problems. I think my girlfriend may be a gold digger.
2: What does that mean, when you're 15?
3: 15. Well, it means that she's taking me for all my money.
2: Well, at 15, I imagine he's got a lot to give. So.
0: Oh yeah, he's got a moped. He's got a retainer.
3: Oh boy,
0: he's got video games.
2: What are we talking about here? What does this mean?
3: Well, anyway, I recently got a job at McDonald's towards the beginning of the summer. That's where I got most of my income from.
0: Yeah.
3: And my boss has been giving me pretty steady hours. Blah blah blah blah blah.
0: Right.
3: Anyway, she was training Susie, my girlfriend. She's been training me in there.
2: Fizzy.
0: Susie. Hold on a second. Hold on. I gotta evaluate this. Now, I'm in a bad mood tonight because I was up.
2: No kidding.
0: I was up all night. But oof. Oh, shut up. Would you?
2: That's
0: you don't
2: all
0: know
2: right.
0: anything about
2: be
0: bad
2: fine.
0: Mood.
2: You'll be all right.
0: But he's 15. He works at McDonald's. He's calling his girlfriend a gold digger. Is he serious? Do you think he's serious about this?
2: He thinks she is using his money. Yeah.
0: What money?
2: He was just about to tell us.
0: Is that the way it's going to go?
1: Yeah, even if it's not much, she spends it.
2: I just want to...
0: Okay, all right.
2: John?
3: My phone is running out of batteries. Hold on, I ain't going to have to switch the phone.
0: All right. You see, it's good that I take those little breaks.
2: Yes.
0: And run everyone's battery out. All right, should we put him on hold and talk to someone else?
2: Yes.
0: And then we'll get back to him. I'm very interested in the gold digging part. Right. And I, at 15, worked at McDonald's, by the way.
2: The
0: Brandon?
2: Fan of Carmen's here.
0: Brandon?
4: Yeah?
0: 13?
4: Yes.
0: You like Carmen?
4: Yes.
0: Yeah.
1: Oh.
0: Join the world. What's up?
4: Nothing much. Just watching Half-Baked.
0: Good. That's a very, very positive movie for a 13-year-old.
1: Yeah.
2: Are you really 13?
4: Yeah.
2: Okay.
1: Sounds really young.
4: I'm not young.
0: Yeah.
1: You're not?
4: I'm sick.
0: You're sick.
1: Oh, you're sick?
2: That's what you sound like when you're sick, Adam.
4: The cold.
1: Yeah,
0: I sound like Vern Troyer when I'm sick.
4: Yeah.
0: Yeah. Man, I don't think his nads have dropped yet, Drew.
2: No.
0: Brandon?
4: Yeah.
0: So you like Carmen?
4: Yeah.
0: Yeah. You want to say anything to her?
4: Yeah, I was wondering, do you like acting or modeling better?
1: I actually like both a lot, but I started to take acting classes after, like, I did everything, like, backwards, you know. I ended up getting jobs, and then I just recently started taking acting classes. So I'm really into acting now. I love it.
0: Yeah. Modeling seems sort of, like, it might get boring. I mean, except for the booze and the coke and those crazy fags
1: It's hard to
0: around.
1: Think of new poses after a while. Like, haven't I done this one before?
0: Yeah.
1: You know?
0: Yeah. That's what happened with me. And that's when I knew it was time to step off the runway. And that's when you know.
1: Right, when you run
0: out of poses.
1: Mm-hmm.
0: I did the watch one. I did the one where I checked my watch, you know, all at the end.
2: The other where you,
1: oh,
2: where you work on your sleeve.
0: I did the check the watch. Yeah, I did the cuff.
1: Oh,
0: I did the cuff tug. Cuff tug was mine. The watch one, I don't know who that wasn't mine. I'll be up front with you, but I made it mine. And I did the, hey, what's over? What's over there on the horizon? Look, you know, sort of hand, you know, right hand on the hip, left hand pointing to, you know, I called it the tally-ho. That caught on.
1: Tally-ho.
0: A lot of guys still doing that. I even did I did one where I checked some plans and looked up. That was a nice move. Yeah. I'd go out there.
2: The blueprint move.
0: I'd roll out some blueprints. I'd look down at them and then look up and freeze, you know.
1: Oh, great.
0: As if I was standing on the plot of land that I was going to construct the skyscraper bridge on, looking down, looking down.
1: Very intensely.
0: Hold on. Don't interrupt. Beat, looking down. Beat. An extra beat. Now looking up. Crowd erupts.
1: Wow.
0: Yeah. Yeah. That's my move. That's my song. The song is a lot of bouncing, a lot of bouncing. And I used to be able to walk in slow motion. And I'd be bouncing, and I'd have this, you know, I'd have the jacket slung over the shoulder. And then sometimes I'd go into a little modified karate move at the end if there was enough ladies, you know, up front. You got to give them what they want.
2: Of course.
0: Yeah.
2: Not just the cuff and the watch.
0: Yeah. Yeah. No. John?
3: Yeah.
0: So, anyway, you got that gold-digging girlfriend.
3: Quote-unquote gold-digging, yeah.
0: Yeah, you're working at McDonald's.
3: Working at McDonald's, yeah.
0: What's minimum wage these days? Is it like $6.25 or something?
3: It's $5.15.
0: $5.15?
3: $5.15 an hour.
0: All right. And you have to punch in after you get changed into your...
3: McDonald's.
0: Into your gi, yeah.
3: Well, I get changed at home and I kind of walk over there.
0: Oh, so you walk over in the outfit.
2: That must be comfortable.
0: It's smooth.
3: Yeah. Real dignifying, too.
2: Yes, yes.
0: Really? You don't want to just walk over in the T-shirt and pull the polyester smock on after you get in the safe confines of McDonald's? You got to walk over in the crazy brown outfit?
3: Well, it's blue, you know.
2: Oh, they've changed them, Adam.
0: Mm.
2: That was 30 years ago. You were there.
0: Where's the time gone?
3: Well, pretty much is. I can't go in the bathroom and change because people tend to crap on the walls.
2: Oh, that's nice.
1: Mm.
0: Wait, hold on a second.
2: He's in Manhattan.
0: The crap on the wall. What is this guy talking
2: about? I don't know. You were asking really, all the retarded questions.
0: I don't really believe this guy. John?
3: Yeah?
0: I find you...
3: No, I'm totally serious.
2: All right, what's
0: I
2: the
0: know,
2: question?
0: But you're annoying me.
2: Let's get to the
0: what
2: question.
0: What do you want?
3: What?
2: Get to the question.
0: Don't you want to punch Sean?
2: No.
0: You
2: know? He's 15. All
3: right, how am I going to talk to her, like, out of constantly, you know, making me spend money, so...
2: What does she make you spend money on?
3: Well, stupid crap, like stuffed animals, going to the movies and, like, buying tons of, like, candy and soda and things like that.
1: Just say no.
2: Either that, John, you just better get used to this. Because it ain't stopping
0: better
2: with
0: to make more money. Yeah. It's really, that should be your plan.
2: And at least she hasn't started with the things that spoil, flowers and things that really do hurt you.
0: Yeah. She's not gotten into jewelry. Or like $800 purses or ridiculous shoes or anything.
2: But even
0: heading down that path.
2: Even the picnics and the special meals and the buy me flowers. She's being light on him.
3: Well, besides that, is there any way that I can actually like maybe get some action off her?
2: Oh, jeez.
0: All right. I know I wanted to talk to him, but he wasn't bogus from the word go.
2: Yes.
0: Or is every guy from New York a jack off?
2: That's 15.
0: Is every guy from New York a jack off? I haven't met a guy from New York that's not a jack off.
2: I mean, what is that?
0: It's a whole city, a whole state of jack offs.
2: But people live too close together. They lose their sense of humor.
0: I don't know.
2: Jokers.
0: I mean, like, I know a bunch of guys more recently from New York, from comedy and writing and all that kind of stuff. And they're friends, and they're nice guys, and they're certainly entertaining. They're much more entertaining than what, like, guys from Orange County. you want to hang out? I'll tell you what, it's more exciting to hang out with a styrofoam cooler than it is to hang out with one of these idiots from Orange County.
2: That's what the New York guys would say. They have culture.
0: Well,
2: character.
0: No, they would just... Yeah, I don't know about the culture part, but the point is
2: the
0: guys from out here, their head has just been baked by too much weed and the sun. The sun has fried the outer part of their brain. The inner core is still pink and soft, but the outer is charred. It's got grill marks on it. Everyone out here is just stupid, you know. But over there, they're smart asses. Everyone's a jack off. Everyone's a smart ass. This kid's 15. He's just totally annoying. He's calling and janging. Yeah, she had crap on the thing. I could hear. Everyone I met like is that way from New York. What is that? What a big town full of a-holes. Still better than the people from out here, I think. But it's got to be, I don't know, maybe Oregon? Where could we move, Drew? Carmen, where could we move?
2: Seattle?
1: Hawaii.
0: We'll go to Hawaii.
1: Go to Hawaii, relax.
0: Those people are so stupid, though. God, are those people stupid.
2: Mahalo.
0: They're dumber than the Orange County people.
1: Uh-oh. So,
0: yeah. Sarah?
5: Mahalo.
0: Yeah. Hawaiians are stupid in like caveman way, too. Orange County, Orange County is stone stupid, yeah. But Hawaiian is like caveman. Like, you could scare them with fire. Like, if you had a lighter, I could take over the island with a Bic lighter. I'm almost sure. I'm going to check it out.
2: A couple of continents.
0: They're flashing this Bic over my head. Ah, ooh. They eat spam. They like spam
1: there's a lot of
0: over
1: big
0: there.
1: There's Samoans over there.
0: I know. That's the thing.
1: They're tough, right?
0: They're scary guys. I can't make fun of them.
1: Right.
0: Sarah?
6: What's up? All right. I'm 18, and I was raped when I was 12 years old. Ever since then, I was experimenting with the internet. I was meeting people off the internet, and I've just found myself a sex addict. I cannot get enough of it. I know it sounds really cheesy, but I love sex, and I don't know if it's something that happened when I was raped. I don't know if it was something that has to do with that.
2: Okay, well, sex addict means you keep progressively involving yourselves in more and more problematic situations.
6: Mm-hmm.
2: Things that cause consequences. Mm-hmm. So what's been happening as a result of this?
6: Mm-hmm. Well, like, I don't know. I've been put in mental hospitals because of my, you know, because I'd sneak out at 2 o'clock in the morning.
0: She doubled down on the
2: crazy ass. You know,
0: poor Anderson hates that. He really has a short fuse for the S word. But you feel bad the person's been raped.
2: Well, there's much more going on than just that, for sure. For sure.
0: Yeah. So what?
2: Well, let me get some history.
0: Come on. Would you shut up and let Anderson reboot here?
2: Yeah.
0: You okay?
2: Yeah.
0: All right. Hold on.
7: Don't go back to her, though.
0: Hold on. Anderson, hold on a second. We'll go back to wherever we want to go back.
7: No, but don't go back to her.
2: We'll go back once you've reset.
7: But it's not even a matter of resetting that she messed up that badly.
0: Yeah, listen, Anderson.
7: We're not even halfway there yet.
0: You have to do
7: the big one. I know you guys don't understand, but that's the case.
0: Listen, are you reset or are you
2: yes,
0: not
2: reset?
7: I'm not
2: now.
7: Even halfway there yet. No.
2: It's reset now. Your light's off.
0: True. What is this?
7: I'm halfway there.
0: Can we even pretend to do a radio show? Let's just pretend to try to do a radio show.
2: All right,
0: show.
2: Let's pretend. Ready? Go.
0: Okay, we're going to another call because Anderson evidently needs a little more time to reset.
2: Perfect.
0: Right. Okay, then we'll go back to Sarah. But Anderson, don't start working the content of the show. Summer?
8: Hello?
0: You're 25.
8: Yes.
0: What's up?
8: I work in an office of about 40 women, and a lot of us have, our periods are synchronized. But two women in the office miscarried within 48 hours of each other.
2: Wow.
8: And I was wondering if it's common for women that spend a lot of time together. I know it's common for their periods to get synchronized. Is it common for women to miscarry together also?
2: No. Yeah. But it's interesting how people would conclude that. What's happening is, because your periods are syncing up, you're all ovulating at the same time, so you would all get pregnant on the same day.
8: Wait, they were within, I think, a week of each other.
2: Right. You'd be basically get pregnant. Well, it actually probably was more like the same day.
8: Okay.
2: Because pregnancies occur within a 24-hour period. The intercourse can occur several days on either side.
0: All right, but then why would you miscarry the same day?
2: Because most pregnancies end in a spontaneous miscarriage. Now, why the same day was just coincidence. But the fact that they miscarried, it doesn't have anything to do with it.
0: Yes, okay. Thank you. That's what
2: I'm saying. But the fact that they had
0: a long way to go for nothing
2: was,
0: to do with it.
2: They have a pregnancy that was the same duration and mostly in the first few weeks.
0: Okay.
8: That's a pretty common.
0: Yeah. Summer, I'm guessing it is less to do with the period syncing up and more to do with the dangerous levels of radon that are currently
8: that's
0: in
8: what
0: your
8: we were
0: place
8: wondering
0: of work.
8: If we need to get the EPA up in there, like something weird was going on.
0: No. Don't worry about them.
8: Well, thank you.
0: Hey, all right, good times there, baby.
8: Bye.
0: All right. That was a very friendly and jovial miscarriage call. All right, let's get back to Sarah. Now, let me admonish Sarah. Sarah?
6: Yes?
0: You cannot use the S word.
6: I apologize.
2: Or the F word.
0: Or the obvious F word, all right?
6: Okay.
0: Okay, so who raped you when you were 12?
6: Well, it started out like I was meeting people off the internet in the beginning, and it was just one incident that I had where I went over to this guy's house. We were just, fooling around, kissing and stuff.
2: All right.
6: And then
0: at age 12 this happened?
6: Yes.
2: There was something going on long before that. Were you sort of physically abused as a child?
6: I was physically abused by my stepfather.
2: Right. And did anybody ever touch you or do anything inappropriate with you around that time too?
6: No.
2: So it was all physical abuse.
6: Yes.
2: All right. Well, that's That's really the bigger issues. And where was your biological dad during all this?
6: Doing drugs.
2: Okay. Well, there's the setup for the character problems that you have. And that's where all these behavioral issues are coming from. It's not, yes, you may have sexual compulsivity. You may even be a sex addict, but it's part of a bigger syndrome here.
6: Mm-hmm. Well, I was also diagnosed with bipolar at 14.
2: Yeah, so you're bipolar, and do you have a borderline personality? Has that been discussed?
6: No.
2: No, they never said anything like that?
6: No.
2: Okay.
0: Drew has a partial personality. It's a little bit different.
6: I think there's only one of me. I'm just kind of sure.
2: No, I didn't say a multiple person. I said borderline personality.
6: Okay, sorry. Psychological stuff.
0: All right, well, listen, Sarah, stop. Keep your legs crossed for 10 minutes, please.
2: If you are a sex addict.
0: Give yourself some help.
2: Yeah,
0: if,
2: well, she's been seeing people.
0: All right.
2: Are you on mood stabilizers now?
6: Actually, I was able to get off all medications about 3 weeks ago, and I'm doing really good.
2: What do you mean you're able? You mean you stopped them?
6: Well, the doctor decided, because I went from 15 medications to three weeks ago, and we decided that I was going to take me off of those.
2: We decided that you were going to take your...
6: Psychologist and me, or psychiatrist, whatever.
2: Because you were refusing to take things?
6: No, I wasn't refusing. It was just I got really sick from taking them.
2: And you said you didn't want to take them?
6: Yeah.
2: All right. You better be watched very, very carefully, because as you know, bipolarity is a delicate chemistry, and it goes out of whack really easily, and it really needs a lifetime of medication. It really does.
0: All right, Sarah. Take care of yourself, all right?
2: And go to SA. Go to SA if you really think you are a sex addict. You may be. It certainly could be benefit from some 12-step.
0: Carmen, you on any drugs?
1: Am I?
0: Yeah.
1: No.
0: I don't know.
1: Did I
0: catch
1: Do
0: you
1: I
0: off
1: seem
0: guard?
1: Like I'm a...
0: No, I don't know. You seem like you've had some therapy, right?
1: Oh, yeah, absolutely.
0: Yeah. Me too.
1: Who hasn't in Hollywood?
0: Come on. I was supposed to go today, but I'm too tired.
2: When are you ever going to speak to your therapist? I mean, actually talk to him.
0: Drew won't sleep until I tell my therapist I beat off.
2: Regularly. Excessively.
0: Excessively?
1: He's the sex addict.
0: Yeah, I don't think it's excessive, you know?
2: I think 3-4 times a day is excessive. But
0: it is not every day that way.
1: Don't you have a girlfriend?
0: Yeah, but you know.
2: It's not the real thing.
0: It's not the real thing. It's okay.
1: Aww.
0: Yeah. I mean, we can work something out. Dave's an open-minded guy.
1: No.
0: Dave looks like he's...
1: I'm not either.
0: No,
1: we have a good relationship.
0: Yeah.
1: There's nothing else is going on.
0: Yeah.
1: No way.
0: That's what Billy Bob said with Angelina Jolie, you know. I was able to break that one up. Ooh, you guys didn't know that?
1: You broke that one up.
0: Yeah. I nailed Billy Bob.
1: You did?
0: Yeah. She caught us. It's sticky. I probably shouldn't have brought that up.
2: It's sticky.
0: We'll take a little break. It's the wound hasn't scabbed over yet.
2: Okay,
0: Carmen Electra here tonight. She's got a bunch of stuff going on, but most importantly, BattleBots. Yeah, fortunately, she's never heard of any of the participants of BattleBots because they're such colossal geeks that she can't even commit them to memory. But that's on tonight, Comedy Central. My beloved BattleBots. We'll be back after this. Loveline. I'm Adam Carolla. That's Dr. Drew. Phone number 1-800-LOVE-191. Carmen Electra is our guest tonight. Tom Arnold in here tomorrow night. Carmen, you know, from many, many endeavors, and she is on BattleBots, which is on tonight and every Tuesday night on Comedy Central at 10 o'clock. But Carmen Electra is just sort of Carmen Electra. I've decided. It's good.
1: Is that a good thing?
0: Yeah. Yeah, you'll end up being like, remember Zsa Zsa Gabor?
2: Hmm.
0: You just be Zsa Zsa Gabor. I mean, you know, you're younger, but I mean, certain personalities.
2: Orson Bean.
0: Yeah, I'm sure all our listeners know Orson Bean. Well, the point is it's an interesting kind of celebrity where you just become a celebrity.
1: Mm-hmm.
0: See, now, you may not feel this way, but this is the way we feel about you.
1: Okay.
0: Carmen Electra is a celebrity.
1: Mm-hmm.
0: She's Carmen Electra.
1: Mm-hmm.
0: We like her. We like to hump her, as usually. And then later on, we don't want to hump you, but we still know who you are.
1: Uh-huh.
0: But some of the older guys do. But here's what I'm saying. It's better. It's better than the other kind of celebrity. Because the other kind of celebrity has to keep doing stuff. has it like you have to keep cranking out stuff or you lose your celebrity?
1: Right.
0: You turn into like Larry Wilcox from Chips. Who is that guy? That's that blonde guy who was on Chips.
2: Kent McCord.
0: Yeah. Remember the guy's partner? Remember Ponch's partner? Yeah. See, he Larry Wilcox, not Carmen Electra. Carmen Electra is just Carmen Electra. You'll always be Carmen Electra. You don't have to do anything for like 5 years. You just do nothing.
1: But you know what? I'm so addicted to work. Like, I feel like if I have any time to myself, I think about work.
0: Oh, you're turning me off, babe.
1: So I'm turning you off.
0: Yeah.
2: That is what they call lazy.
1: I'm being honest.
2: He's lazy.
0: It's more no count.
2: No count.
0: No count.
2: Well, no count's the Corolla part.
0: Yeah. All right. But it's nice. You're young and you've established yourself as Carmen Electra. You're Carmen Electra. It's got to be nice.
1: Why, thank you.
0: Yeah. All right. Baywatch reunion coming up?
1: That's right. Leaving in September, actually, to go to Hawaii and shoot the Baywatch reunion movie.
0: Ooh.
1: For Fox.
0: And it'd be like a 2-hour movie?
1: Yeah.
0: And it's all the cast, it still looks good?
1: The entire cast is back.
0: Oh, they're going to... But, like, if someone doesn't look good in a bikini, they'll put them in a wheelchair and say they got in a horrible jet ski accident.
1: They
0: or
1: may
0: something.
1: Do that. Yeah.
0: Ooh.
2: Can I ask her who?
0: Well, she doesn't know who's in a wheelchair. Is anyone in a wheelchair?
1: No. Oh, okay. No.
0: If there's someone in a wheelchair, I'm gonna want credit now. All right. Let's talk
1: to... Good idea,
0: to, thank you.
1: Yeah.
0: Let's talk.
1: I might have to call the producers. And
0: Dave's going to be there. I mean, not your Dave, Hasselhoff's going to be there.
1: That's right. Dave.
0: I call
1: Dave Hasselhoff, yeah.
0: Jason?
5: Hi.
0: You're 23?
5: Yeah, I'm 23.
0: Mm-hmm. What's up?
5: It's kind of hard to explain, so I'm going to try it. I've had my nipples pierced for just a little over a year.
0: Huh.
5: And, I work in a warehouse, so they were always infected. You know, I'm sweating a lot. Sorry, I'm kind of nervous. And, they're infected a lot, so I decided I was going to take them out. Well, when I took them out, I think, like inside my nipple, it's infected.
0: Uh-huh.
5: And I want to know if maybe I should get some antibiotics or if doctor thinks it'll go away or...
2: How long have the piercings been out?
5: I'm sorry?
2: How long have the piercings been out?
5: Just about 2 weeks.
2: All right, well, there's really no way I can know without examining and whatnot, so it's all speculation. But look, I doubt that they were infected chronically for however long months you had them in. They probably were just sort of low-level rejection.
5: Oh, I'm not saying constantly. I mean, on and off. I mean, on days I work, I took 2 showers a day, you know, antibacterial soap.
2: They were probably rejecting, because infection will either resolve or spread. It's really difficult to have one just kind of be there all the time. Not to say you can't, but it's unlikely. So it's probably just being rejected. And once you take them out, all that inflammation, all that inflammatory material is something called proud flesh and scarring can sort of perpetuate itself. It can keep going even though the original irritant isn't there.
0: Proud flesh, that was my porn Indian name.
2: Oh,
0: right. It's some Indian porn.
2: That's
0: for
2: proud flesh. That's Adam Carolla.
0: Yeah.
2: No, seriously, it's Adam
0: Carolla. Yeah, it was Comes on Wolves eventually, but I changed it. My agent... My Indian porn agent had me change
2: too
0: that.
2: Obvious, yeah. Crowd flesh.
0: Yeah, it didn't roll off the tongue.
2: Nice. Yeah. So, Jason, you do need to have this looked at. There are anti-inflammatory agents they can use, and indeed you may need some antibiotics also.
5: Well, the reason I thought they were infected is because they feel, you know how when you fill up water balloon, and when you tie it, there's that little bubble of water balloon
2: on
5: the tip? Yeah. That's how they feel. They're like real mushy and
2: move
5: around.
2: That's all inflammation. Whether or not it's infected, you can't
0: say. But he's starting feeling like fluid inside of it.
2: But that's what proud flesh literally looks like.
0: Yeah,
2: he describes it beautifully. That's what proud... It looks like a pink little balloon popping through there.
5: That's exactly...
2: And that's proud flesh.
0: Hey, yeah. Jason.
5: Yeah.
0: Let me tip my hat or headdress to you and say that... rarely do we get people on the show that can describe anything.
2: Yes, yes.
0: And you did a decent job of describing what was going on in your nipples with the balloon metaphor. Very nice.
5: Well,
0: for me, the
2: timing was right.
0: That would have been a 2.5 or a 3, but for one of our callers, that is an 11 plus.
2: Plus.
0: They usually have so much difficulty describing everything. It's like, what size piece of fruit would it be?
2: It's just the size we had.
0: Yeah.
2: The one I ate.
0: Yeah, Jason did a good job with this. Jason seems a little too smart for the nipple rings anyway.
2: I was
0: anyway.
2: Just thinking that. What the
0: Plus,
2: hell
0: you
2: doing
0: work in
2: that?
0: Arizona,
2: in
0: and you work in a warehouse. You're walking around with the nipple rings. You're going to get your ass kicked by
2: absolutely.
0: Some guy
2: absolutely.
0: Driving a forklift.
2: Absolutely.
0: So that's enough of that nonsense. I find it... I don't like the nipple rings. I know Dave Navarro has nipple rings. Does he keep
1: he
0: them
1: does.
0: In?
1: He does keep them in.
0: What's
1: yeah.
0: that do for you? Anything?
1: I mean, it looks hot, you know.
0: Okay.
1: He has an incredible body, so I like his tattoos. I like
0: you'd
1: everything.
0: It'd be better without the nipple rings, though, right?
1: No. I love them.
2: It's on there.
1: I think
0: see,
1: they're great.
0: It's people like you that ruin it.
1: No, this was, ruin it? No, what do you mean? It.
2: Women
1: you
2: always it. Do that, though, right? You know what I mean? If they're in love with that, everything about him rates a 10. You
0: yeah, but saying? Carmen likes nipple rings. I mean, she's been...
2: I've heard that said.
0: She's attracted to a man's nipples and the rings that pass through them. It's true. You've been with many a man with nipple rings. That's your bread and butter,
1: no,
0: those nipple rings.
1: This is all...
0: It's true.
1: This
0: it's
1: is
0: true.
1: The first one.
0: Yeah, every guy.
1: No, this didn't is the first one. No, he doesn't have nipple rings.
0: I don't
1: he
0: know.
1: He has a belly button ring. He has two in the nose.
0: And
1: earrings.
0: One in the nipple. One in the nipple.
1: No. Right. No nipple. I'm sorry, you're wrong.
0: I'm going to check up on that.
2: put that
1: do
2: on
1: do some
2: a
1: research.
2: No nipple, please.
0: All right. But the point is you like guys. You like these screwball guys with all the piercings, right?
1: Not
0: you
1: necessarily.
0: Like the,
1: I mean,
0: the
1: it's...
0: troublemaker. You wouldn't go with a regular guy. Like one of these guys that...
1: No, I always...
0: owned and operated one of those battle bots. No nipple piercings.
2: You know, Dave is kind of a regular guy. Though.
1: He is. Yeah. See, thank you. Thank you.
0: Dave is a regular guy, but he doesn't appear like a regular guy.
2: I know.
1: Which is, that's what's perfect about him, because I get the best of both worlds. He looks like this tough, crazy guy, rock and roll guy, and he's just a sweetheart. He's so down to earth.
0: I know, but why?
1: It's you great. Guys, I love
0: need,
1: it.
0: You need that tough rock and roll thing.
1: Do I need it? No, but is it sexy? Absolutely.
0: All right.
2: She needs it.
0: She needs it. Of course she needs it. Dave Navarro. Mm-hmm. If Dave would just like shave that goatee off and pull all those nipple rings out and walk around in a pair of Dockers, Carmen would just toss him to the curb so fast.
1: No way.
0: Absolutely.
1: No way.
0: You wouldn't even know you wouldn't know him in the first place. That's the whole thing. You're thinking about your Dave Navarro putting Dockers on. You'd never even have a relationship with the guy because he didn't have holes in his nipples. Oh, you make me
1: what?
0: Sick. You
1: oh.
0: make me sick.
2: You are crabby.
0: I can't stand
1: what
0: that.
1: What did I do to you, Adam?
0: You know, I... no, nothing. That's the point.
1: Yeah.
0: That's the point.
1: Exactly.
0: That's my point. Marie?
9: Yes.
0: You're 23?
9: Yes, that's right.
0: What's up?
9: I'm calling because I think I might be addicted, if that's the right word to use, to the time period of the 30s and the 40s.
0: Yeah. Drew's dad is, too. That's what he wants to... He always talks about it, how much stuff costs, and still thinks a quarter goes a long way. Maybe you try to get together.
2: What do you mean? What are you thinking? What are you saying?
9: Well, it's a little hard to explain. I'm a jazz musician, so I've been studying the music of that time pretty much all my life. And my
2: What's your instrument?
9: A piano.
2: Piano.
0: Mm-hmm.
9: My favorite music to listen to has always been Ella Fitzgerald and Louis Armstrong and swing bands of that time.
2: And how long have you been sort of attached to this time period?
9: Only about maybe the past year.
2: And before that, you weren't preoccupied with it?
9: Not really, no. I mean, it was always fun, but it's just gotten to be more of a hobby or, you know, just something a little bit more. About a year ago or so.
2: Do you dress like you're living in that period?
9: Yes. My friends and I go swing dancing, and so people do that, you know, when you go swing dancing.
0: Hold on 1 second. I'm gonna prove a very important point about women. She's addicted to the 30s and the 40s.
2: Yeah.
0: The biggest event of the 40s would be, what would you say, Drew?
2: World War II.
0: World War II. I'm going to ask her one basic question about World War II. She'll have no answer.
2: All right.
0: This proves that even when a woman...
2: Give her five questions.
0: Even when a woman is obsessed with a decade, if there was a war in it, she doesn't know about it.
2: Just ask who the head of the armed forces was in the...
0: Oh, no, that's too hard.
2: Come on.
0: That's too hard. Marie?
9: No, please don't quiz me. Please don't quiz me.
0: What year did World War II begin?
2: Forget it.
9: 1941.
0: Well.
9: 44.
2: When did the U.S.
0: 44.
2: When did the U.S. enter?
9: I'm sorry?
2: When did the U.S. enter World War II, I think, is what he's asking.
0: Yeah.
9: 45?
0: Okay. Yeah. See, there you go.
2: Yeah.
0: You're sure obsessed with that decade. And who was on our side and who was on their side?
2: Oh, there you go.
0: This is a good basic one. Allied and Axis powers.
2: Just the Axis. Who's the Axis?
0: Yeah, who is the enemy?
9: What?
0: Who is the enemy? Who are we fighting?
9: Germany.
0: Right.
9: Yes.
2: And?
9: Italy.
2: Oh, okay. Good.
0: And?
9: Those are the two big ones.
2: Hint. Pearl Harbor.
9: I'm not a history buff.
2: Pearl Harbor. It's a hint.
9: What?
2: Pearl Harbor is a hint.
9: Oh, Japan?
0: Yeah.
2: Well done.
0: See, this is my theory about women. There's zero about war. Zero. Even ones are obsessed with the
1: Sounds
0: decade
1: like
0: the war was in.
1: She's going through a phase. It's
2: yeah,
1: okay.
2: Yeah, she's absolutely fine.
1: I mean, I went through a whole phase where I permed my hair and took hip-hop classes and... You know, yeah. Everybody goes through a phase of something right. You really love, and you probably just get over it and move on to something else.
2: And why should you feel different than someone who's into a certain kind of music or a certain other kind
1: yeah.
2: of style?
1: It's cool. It's
0: well,
1: cool.
0: She's into the music and the
2: and
0: dress
2: the style,
0: of
2: and
0: the
2: style,
0: time.
2: Which is sort of kind of goes
0: it's
2: together.
0: It's kind of a good time, actually, musically and stylistically. So, yeah. Marie.
9: Yes.
0: We're okay with it.
9: Okay.
0: All right, but bone up on World War II, would you please?
2: If you're really into the 40s the way you say you are, come on.
9: Okay.
2: All right.
0: All right.
9: Okay. Thanks.
0: All right. I'm amazed at what women don't know about war. I'm absolutely.
2: Carmen's actually hiding out, afraid
1: yeah,
2: to ask her.
0: I'm not going
2: to
0: ask her anything about war. No, I know.
1: I have to use the restroom. I'll be back in a few minutes.
0: I don't know. I think it's. I'm trying to think what the equivalent of that is. Maybe
2: for men?
0: Acrylic nails. I'm trying to think
1: shopping.
0: What we don't know, what we don't
1: Gucci.
0: Know about. But this guy, that really,
2: you know,
0: this
2: we
0: is
2: don't
0: a
2: know
0: world-changing event.
2: We don't know about style, most men. I mean, my wife will point out stuff. I go, like, how do you know that? Where did you pick that? What did you?
0: Yeah, but that's,
2: where did you
0: that
2: study
0: doesn't
2: this?
0: Count. That
2: but,
0: doesn't
2: I mean,
0: count.
2: You,
0: no, Drew, I got style.
2: Am I
0: look
2: right?
0: at me.
1: That's
0: look
1: true.
0: At me.
2: But nuances about what's going on this year. That it just
1: the season, actually.
2: The season,
1: right?
0: Drew, stop kissing feminine ass. it's abomination. The women need to know about the wars. They really should. They don't even know who was fighting who. They know the basic elements of war. All right, let's take ourselves a little break. Carmen doesn't need to because she lives in the here and the now.
1: That's right.
0: She's so focused on on nipple rings that she has no more room.
1: I'm not, Adam. I really don't care about nipple rings.
0: I'd like to get hold of that Dave Navarro and give him a makeover. Give him a nice geeky makeover.
1: I can turn him into a geek.
0: Yeah, yeah.
1: And he can build battle bots. And,
0: yeah. I would love it. Just come on. Hook up with one of those battle bot guys. Just one.
1: No way.
0: I love those guys. They just what a life. They've been punished their whole life for their love of mechanics. All right, we'll take a quick break. We'll be right back. Everybody, it's Loveline. I'm Adam. That's Dr. Drew, Carmen Electra, our guest tonight.
1: Mm-hmm.
0: Carmen has the... Now, when's that Baywatch reunion air?
1: Not sure when it's going to air. We haven't shot it yet, but we're leaving in September to shoot it, so...
0: Have they told, everyone, hey, get in shape or,
1: no.
0: hit the treadmill or anything?
1: I think that's just a given, you know? If you know you're going to be on the beach, half naked or, you know...
0: Right.
1: You better go to the gym and get it together.
0: I'm telling you, I will watch that. I will enjoy that. I'll enjoy. I enjoy that Bay. I enjoy that Baywatch on many different levels.
1: Mm-hmm.
0: Many
2: I
0: levels.
2: I am absolutely sure of it.
0: Yeah, it's not all about the chicks. I like.
1: You like the writing. Is
2: that you jack off to Hasselhoff?
0: Oh, how dare you, Drew? No, I enjoyed the one where there was the gentle giant living under the pier.
1: I remember that.
0: And he liked to make little mobiles out of seashells, but he had this evil boss who was somehow had a scam with this guy where this
1: at the carnival, right?
0: This,
1: or something?
0: This giant would scare people. They would drop their change and run, and this guy would gather it up. Yeah, there's something with the car. There was something at a carnival.
1: Yeah,
0: he got his at the end, though, the bad guy. But I enjoyed that one especially.
2: Very 70s-esque.
0: Yeah, well, that's the thing about Baywatch. It had...
2: It had sort of the writers from Chips hanging out.
0: It had some 70s storylines, yeah. And I used to like it, too, when they jump into the Santa Monica Bay and it was clear for 20 feet
1: right,
0: down.
1: Right,
0: yeah, meanwhile, I've never seen my feet in that bay. And, I mean, you go into that water, you'd be 4 feet, you can't find your knees in there.
1: Isn't it
0: you know?
1: Rated?
2: You come out
1: it's
2: with
1: rated an F, I think. It's...
2: Yeah.
1: It's Pretty nasty.
0: That's what I was yapping about. You know, we put on concerts every year. This station probably gives away $10 million to heal the Bay. Everyone gives money to the Bay. I'm not sure where that money's going.
2: Not to the Bay.
0: The Bay doesn't. I think they're physically dumping the money into the Bay. I think that's what's going on. They're taking those big novelty styrofoam checks,
2: yes,
0: and they're throwing them right into the Bay.
2: Goodness
0: sake. That's my new hypothesis.
2: How dare they?
0: Bryce?
10: Yes.
0: You're 27?
10: Yes.
0: What's up?
10: How you doing?
0: Good.
10: Got a moral dilemma. I've been with this girl for 3 years now, a little over 3 years, and we have a child together. She has her own child, who's 7 years old. My child's 2 years old. And
0: she has a child that's 9 years, that's seven.
10: Correct.
0: And the one you have together is two.
10: Right.
0: Okay.
10: The relationship is just, it's impossible for me. It doesn't seem to be impossible for her, but it's really tough on me, you know what I mean?
2: The relationship between you and your girlfriend?
10: Yes.
2: Why?
10: She's very controlling.
2: She's okay in the relationship and you're unhappy?
10: Yes.
0: Is she like, I've had women do this before, that they turn the relationship becomes like their project.
10: Exactly.
0: And it's always about the relationship. And then it sort of becomes what you're not doing constantly. And then it becomes a drag because you're in this, it's like going to work, but your boss is constantly unhappy with your work and you're doing subpar work and he's constantly complaining. It's like eventually you just want out.
10: Right.
0: And yet they're always saying that they're trying to improve the relationship, but they're basically just sort of punching the crap out of it, so they're beating it up all the time, so that you just want to move.
10: Yeah. But I want to give my son a family, you know, and her child's become attached to me. And
0: yeah. How about a little therapy?
10: It's possible. It's not out of the question. I don't think that she'd do it. I've actually asked her before. And she,
0: really?
10: Yeah. Hmm.
0: So it's ironic that she's so into discussing the relationship or working on the relationship, but doesn't want to do the real work.
10: She's not into discussing it, really.
2: She's actually happy with the status quo. He's the one that's unhappy.
10: Yeah, I mean, I do a lot. You know, I do a lot for her. I take care of her kids, take care of my kids.
0: Why are you so unhappy with her if she's happy? She's not happy with you?
10: I have goals. I want to start my own business, and I just want to do a lot of things. And
0: yeah, but what is she doing? I mean, what is she saying to you that's making you unhappy?
10: Making things very difficult, starting fights, trying to crack the whip, you know what I mean, so to speak.
0: Yeah, but, I mean, is she harping on you about what you're not doing for her?
10: Yes, but the fact is that I am doing it, you know what I mean? I do a lot, and I don't get any credit for it whatsoever. I actually, the more I do, it seems like the more I do, the more grief I get.
0: Yeah. All right, well, why don't you
2: leave?
0: No, he's got the kids. Why don't you tell her, look, you're unhappy in this relationship.
10: Oh, my God, I've done that so many times.
0: And then tell her, look, I'm thinking about getting out. So unless we can get a little therapy and try to straighten this thing out, I'm getting out of here.
10: Yeah, the problem is I've threatened so many times that she just doesn't take me seriously.
0: Well, this is not a threat.
10: This is
0: we're going to make an appointment. We're going to go in and talk to somebody. We're going to work this out on behalf of the kids. And if you know, I got my calendar open. I'm picking a date. If you're not on board with this, I'm out on that date.
10: Now, what are the repercussions going to be on the children? You know,
0: well, ultimately, the kids will probably be better off if you two aren't. Oh, shut up! If you two aren't happy,
2: nah.
0: If you two, would you shut up, Drew?
2: That's not true.
0: It's BS. I just had this conversation with a kid who was divorced today, who's not a kid anymore. He's in his 30s, but he was saying how happy he was when his parents finally got divorced because they were so unhappy together and they're going at it.
2: Was it physically abusive to one another?
0: No, they weren't breaking bottles over each other, but they were clearly unhappy, and there was that energy that's in the house. Drew does this. It's a way of keeping himself in line in his own relationship because he can't even flirt with the notion of going anywhere. But this is true, Drew. If the parents are miserable together, it's not great for the kids.
10: Right.
2: Of course not great for the kids, but separating really has long-term consequences on the kids.
10: Yeah, I have... I worry about that because I don't want my son to disrespect me. And if I stay with her, you know, he's going to grow up and he's really not going to respect me.
0: Look, just do that. That's probably untrue. Just do what I said about the therapy. And look, everyone gets divorced. That's the problem. Here's the deal. It's how you handle it after the divorce, what the situation is. So many times the guys move out of state. You never see the guy again, that kind of stuff. There's a way to do it. I mean, if your focus is, I'm going to get divorced, but I'm going to make this the least impactful on the kids as possible. I'm going to do everything within my power mm-hmm. to make this not horrific for the kids. These kids can have a good, still have a good upbringing.
2: Yeah.
0: All right. Sure, I know you're very old-fashioned that way. But people that are miserable dad with mom, kids pick up that energy, too. Mm-hmm. I mean, that's rather
2: mostly
0: happy
2: the, mostly they're afraid the parents are going to break apart and the family's going to break apart. Mostly that's the energy they feel.
0: Yeah, well, mm-hmm. I agree with you to some degree, but there's also just the
2: there's
0: fact
2: relief,
0: that there's two unhappy people that are living under the same roof
2: yeah,
0: and sort
2: it's
0: of
2: a relief not to
0: have almost
2: that.
0: Contempt for each other. Mm-hmm. It's very uncomfortable.
2: Yeah.
0: It's probably relief if mommy goes on vacation for a couple of weeks. Mm-hmm. All right, Carmen Electra here. Take a quick break. Say hi, Carmen.
1: Hi.
0: All right, we'll be back.
11: Hi, this is Dave Navarro. You're listening to Loveline with Adam Carolla and Dr. Drew.
0: Hey.
1: Aww.
0: It's the first liner I've ever heard on this show.
2: We've got a million now. We just never use them.
0: Yeah. Every night we sit here and watch a guest cut liners, and then I don't know where they go.
7: Don't get in the context of the show.
0: All right. I don't know what Anderson's making.
2: I don't either.
0: I don't know what he's saying. Okay. So Carmen Electra is our guest tonight. And phone number 1-800-LOVE-191. Carmen was just staying for the first hour, and I got so caught up in that couple and their therapy and everything, I forgot to say bye to Carmen.
1: Mm-hmm.
0: So Carmen can say bye to you, but Carmen, why don't you answer one question
2: one for,
0: and then
2: you, yeah.
1: okay.
0: then hit
1: all
0: the
1: right.
0: road? All right.
1: right.
0: All right. Man. That sounds good.
1: Yeah,
0: right?
1: That's fair.
0: Linnell.
12: Yeah.
0: You're 30.
12: Yeah, who do you have answering the phone? Some deaf 13-year-old?
0: Hey, you bitch. You kiss my ass.
2: Well, there you go, Carmen. That's
0: all right, Carmen.
1: That was for me.
0: That was
1: how
0: it.
1: Nice.
0: Carmen Electra,
1: I was
0: everybody.
1: Ready to get into it.
0: Ah, yeah. Screw her. BattleBots, Tuesday nights at 10 o'clock. Look forward to that big Baywatch reunion coming up and many, many other projects.
1: That's right.
0: All right. All right, see you, Carmen.
1: Bye.
0: Good, good times. Good seeing you. And send Dave over when he comes back.
1: Absolutely.
0: In town and, tell him to pay us a visit.
1: I sure will.
0: And don't tell him anything I said about the nipple rings or anything.
1: I'm telling him. Calling him right now.
2: He's
0: please.
2: Listening. We're talking about
1: He's in London.
0: Yeah. It's just,
1: but I'll tell him anyway.
0: Let's have the nipple ring be our little thing.
1: On the radio? Yeah. How's it going to be our little
2: your
1: thing?
2: Little
1: like
2: secret.
1: Everyone's
2: secret.
1: Our little secret.
0: Yeah.
1: I'm calling him right now.
0: People listen
2: people
0: to the show.
2: Listen.
1: No one listens to this show.
0: They're
1: anyway.
0: Stoned and they get up the next day and it's all like a bad dream.
1: Right.
0: That's what this show becomes like, right?
1: A nightmare?
2: For us.
0: Yeah, for us, it's just a bad dream. It's just a bad
2: you're stoned.
0: Dream.
2: It's perfect.
0: Oh, how dare you. I was just a little bit tired, that's all. All right, let's go. Carmen, you're gone. You're done.
1: Am I out of here?
0: Yeah.
1: I'm done?
2: If you want, you can stay if you want. Or you...
1: Great.
0: Yeah, whichever one you want.
1: Mahalo. I think I'm going to go home and
0: all right.
1: go. I'm tired. I've had rehearsals all day, so.
0: I know what it's like.
1: I'm exhausted.
2: How much you're rehearsing for?
1: Dancing. The Pussycat Dolls. It's a group that I'm dancing with. It's a like a contemporary burlesque cabaret act.
0: Sweet.
1: And we're leaving for Costa Rica. We're performing there, and so we've been dancing all day.
2: When did you leave?
1: Leave on Thursday morning.
0: Good times.
1: Mm-hmm.
0: Nice to see that.
2: Day after tomorrow.
1: I know. Yeah. So.
0: Wow. Drew did the weekday math.
2: I'm trying to figure out what day this is.
0: Well, it's Tuesday.
1: It's Tuesday.
0: Leaving Thursday. So it's not tomorrow. All right. And you sure she didn't leave already, like last Thursday or
2: Carmen?
0: Something? Yeah. I'm just checking your math. You good?
2: Yeah.
0: All right. All right, Carmen. Go home and take
1: okay.
0: a nap.
1: Okay. I'm going
0: good.
1: To bed.
2: Good night.
1: Good
0: times.
1: Night.
0: Good times.
1: Bye.
0: Dave's out of town. I may swing by on the way up the hill. That's all I'm saying. I'll be the guy doing the burnout on the lawn. You just
1: oh,
0: come out.
2: The donuts.
0: I'll be doing the donuts on the lawn. All right, Carmen Electra, everybody. God bless you. BattleBots. I love that show. I wish you'd date just one of the guys on that show. Just
1: no
0: one time.
1: Way.
0: I know. Those poor guys. They're punished for
1: they're
0: their
1: so
0: idea.
1: They're so sweet, though. They're so nice.
0: Yeah. So nice.
2: A lot of good
0: so nice. All right, baby. Good time, sir. We'll
1: okay.
0: see you soon.
1: All
0: good
1: right.
0: luck.
1: I'm out of here.
0: Good
1: all
0: seeing
1: right.
0: you.
1: Bye.
0: Bye-bye. All right, let's talk to Stephanie, who's 17 over here.
13: Yeah?
0: Getting like a phone number or something?
2: Stephanie.
0: Bye, Carmen. Stephanie, you're 17. What's up?
13: Yeah. Hi. I guess I have a question because I was at, stick with me here, I was at reform school for 2 years in Mexico. And ever since I came back, I've been home for...
0: Wait, I don't want to cut you off, but all schools in Mexico are reform school. That's the way it works.
2: You're in Seattle now, right?
13: Yeah.
2: How does one go?
13: Well, like, basically I was a runaway and having sex and doing drugs and stuff. And my parents, I had a counselor or something, and my parents were talking to her, and there's this, they're called worldwide programs. Mm-hmm. And there's some in Mexico, Jamaica, there was in Samoa, but I got shut down. And they're like some in the United States.
2: So you were taken away from Seattle and sent down to Mexico. And what happened?
13: I was escorted.
2: What was it like?
13: It really sucked. I got a lot of good out of it, but I don't know if I'd ever want someone else to go. Like, it's not like the most uncommon thing, but it was just really hard for me especially.
2: Are you better?
13: Oh, yeah, definitely. I don't know. All right, I just so want to go totally. But yeah, anyway.
2: So it was worthwhile for you, right?
13: Yeah. What? I wouldn't, it's hard to say. I don't know. I have mixed feelings on it. I definitely see the positive.
0: What part of Mexico?
13: Ensenada, not really far down.
2: Baja.
13: That's like a few miles from Tijuana.
2: Now, what was going on with you? What do you think you were acting out?
13: Basically, I think I was really, my mom has always been really strict my whole life, at least, about little things.
2: Yeah.
13: And I think I was rebelling against that.
2: Did they physicalize? Did they hurt you?
13: Nothing like that. A lot of, verbal stuff with my dad, but he never, touched me or my brother or anything.
2: And no sexual abuse with neighbors or anything like that?
13: Actually, yeah, but that was kind of after I started screwing up. I think that was more, you know what I'm saying?
0: Interesting.
2: You may have started screwing up, but that really must have turned the volume way up.
13: Yeah, I think it did.
0: Well, wait a minute. What was it? What went on with the neighbor?
13: It wasn't actually... It wasn't like a big thing. He was actually 1 year younger than me. It was just...
0: Oh, okay.
13: It's just
0: I was
13: like
0: kind of getting that vibe, too. All right, but what's the part where your parents sent you to the Mexican Reform School? I mean, your parents did this? They paid for it?
13: Oh, yeah. It's about $2,000 a month, too, from my understanding. So.
0: Wow.
13: Yeah,
0: $2,000 a month.
13: Yeah,
0: can't
13: for
0: you?
13: 2 years.
0: You could buy Baja for that.
13: Yeah,
0: that's the mortgage really? On Baja. Yeah, I priced it out. But it's $1,900 and change if you want to own it. Wow, it's crazy. You're just sitting in the sun eating fish tacos all day.
13: It's like one of those
0: Corona commercials, right?
13: We didn't have TV.
0: Oh yeah,
13: it was different. I don't know. It's hard to explain.
2: It was a therapeutic school.
13: They had some of that. I don't know if you've heard of these. They're called seminars. But they're really, really intense. They go for 3 days. They're really emotional and I don't know.
0: This is crazy.
13: Those are probably what I hated the most.
0: The kids, ironically, no Mexican kids there, right?
13: No, it's all pretty much spoiled rich kids.
0: Yeah.
13: And I think their philosophy was you gotta show them, break them like a horse, I guess, or...
0: Yeah,
13: I understand.
0: Yeah, was there a little boot camp.
2: Was there, a brainwashing going on?
13: No, not really. Not like that. There were places there. I was almost sent to another place because I didn't cooperate fully. And there's this thing called high impact. The Mexican authorities actually shut it down, so you know it's bad. It was basically, I saw it as a concentration camp, just how people came back.
0: Well, they were laundering drug money through the place.
13: Yeah, I don't know. There had to be something going on because...
0: All right, but listen, hold on a second.
13: Yeah. Wow.
0: This is Drew, this is what you have. You have an out-of-control teen. It's a drastic measure.
2: Yeah,
0: and it's a little bit of a boot camp mentality.
2: Yeah, but it sounds...
13: For 2 years, I don't know.
2: Boot camp is one thing. It sounds like brainwashing.
0: Why?
2: Just these intensive 3 days, highly emotional experience.
13: Yeah.
0: What were they trying to indoctrinate you into? I mean, you got to
2: break them down like a horse. She said,
0: Hold on a second. Yeah, Drew. These people—they're out of control and dangerous to themselves.
2: In my experience, kids that go through stuff like that, when they get out, they go from smoking a little pot to showing what they pull a needle out as soon as they hit the tarmac.
0: But they weren't. They weren't smoking a little pot. I mean, that's not what got them there.
2: I understand, but the out-of-control kids that gets these super, highly charged experiences, I've seen them go bad on that.
0: Well, I'm not getting the exact same picture from this that you are, but anyway, Stephanie.
13: Yeah.
0: So now you're back.
13: Right.
0: And you're having reoccurring nightmares?
13: Yeah, they're not really screaming, scary kind of things, but it is. I wake up, and it's the daytime, too. I just get... like whenever I'm around alone or at night or any of those situations.
2: What that is a post-traumatic stress disorder from this experience.
13: Yeah.
2: And thankfully, I suspect you're not an addict.
13: You
2: no. Yeah. Addicts, when they get the post-traumatic stress, and this is what I'm talking about, Adam.
0: No, Drew, shush up.
2: This
0: you.
2: Is...
0: You decided the way this thing was going to go 10 minutes before I went to it. How dare you? How dare you foist your agenda on this poor caller? I'm sorry, sweetheart. I'm listening.
13: Okay.
0: All right, Drew's angry now. Go ahead, Drew. What? Drew's angry. But I don't know. I think this was may have been the right thing to do with this girl.
2: I don't deny that.
0: Oh, okay.
2: I'm not saying
0: right.
2: that. I'm saying it has worked for her. And what she's getting now is what often occurs is a sort of post-traumatic stress reaction. And then when they're addicts, they go for relief of that by seeking drugs and accelerating their drug use. And boy, they really go to town then.
0: All right.
13: Mm-hmm.
2: And so, Stephanie, you really should seek help for what really PTSD, post-traumatic stress disorder, because that's what happens when you've been in these highly, highly intensive situations. It changes your brain chemistry, as you found out. Maybe it's worked for you. You're in a better state than you were then behaviorally. But there's some consequences for this.
0: Well, let me just ask one more question. Stephanie.
13: Yeah.
0: What were they doing that was traumatic to you, besides just sort of generally being in that environment?
13: Yeah, okay. Day-to-day life wasn't that hard, and that's why, for me, because it's like a level system, and for me, it was a lot easier to stay kind of at a mid-level, and that's why I was there so long, like 2 years, and most because you're supposed to graduate, and I never graduated.
0: But was there any... thing that was
2: what was so traumatizing?
13: Okay. Once a month and sometimes twice they have these things called seminars, and it's mandatory, you have to go,
0: right?
13: And if you like don't, if you
0: we got it now what right. what went on
13: basically they it's all like feeling based, like they want to know what's in your past, and it's like something like for me, I don't really have any like really negative things in my past. I think, you know, things just kind of went downhill real fast for me.
2: Would they have exercises
0: what did they do to you?
2: Where you yell things at each other and they're
13: We like you
0: screaming.
13: Beat the floor with towels. We had the one thing that really got
0: is that
13: me.
0: Like
13: that
0: est?
2: It is like est. And that's something that comes out of those sorts of programs too, is post traumatic stress reactions.
0: Beating the floor with towels. Yeah. Huh. Don't they have bataka bats over there?
2: That's the same idea. But it's definitely interesting. That was an interesting call.
0: Yeah, it was. Yeah. I never had that call.
2: Yeah.
0: So, Dominic?
14: Yeah?
0: You got a problem with your car?
14: Yeah, man.
0: I already hate Dominic.
14: Hey, come on, man.
0: What's up? What do you need? What kind of car is it?
14: Well, it's about 12 years old. It's a 1990 Chevy Blazer. And I have this problem where sometimes it burns out and sometimes it doesn't.
2: Burns out?
14: You know a few things about cars. And I was wondering if you know...
13: Whatever.
0: I don't know.
14: Well, it has a 350 small block, and a displacement of 5.7 liters and 210 factory horsepower.
13: Whatever.
0: 5.7 liters, it's got a 350 small block, and what about the horsepower?
14: 210, but I want to go for the upgrade.
0: 210?
14: Mm-hmm.
0: Yeah.
2: No, it's 210.
0: Yeah. All right, so what do you want from me?
14: Well, I just want to know what I can do to get it to burn out.
0: You want to light up the back tires?
14: Well, sometimes it does, sometimes it doesn't.
0: Yeah, all right. Well, you're gonna have smog issues, you know.
14: Yeah.
0: Yeah. That engine's probably got a lot of smog on it. Listen, why don't you get yourself like an air filter and put like a cat back exhaust on it.
14: Okay.
0: And I don't even know if that car is a chip, but you could possibly do like a chip on that engine.
2: 1990.
0: That'll kick you, 92 or 92. 90, whatever. That'll kick you up a little bit. It's basically a piece of ass. All American stuff is such junk. Especially, even the new stuff's junk.
2: Really?
0: It's meaty.
2: I thought they're finally getting it together.
0: Yeah, but they're sort of finally getting it together to be where they should have been about 5 years ago. And now Europeans and Japanese have kept moving forward. So it's this constant thing. It's like, oh, they're pretty good now, but if this was 1996, they'd be pretty good now.
2: Right.
0: Americans are, like, retarded with cars.
2: Huh.
0: I mean, you know, Chrysler gets into big trouble, needs to be bailed out in the late 70s, early 80s, you know.
2: Yeah.
0: They're seeing what the Japanese are doing, and their answer is the K-car. Piece of crap box. You know, Americans are really, really retarded when it comes to cars. And a lot of those, so-called, classic muscle cars, those Vets, those Mustangs and stuff, get up close on one of those and sit on it. Look at the leaf spring suspension and the big drum brakes. Realize the technology on that stuff is about 25 years behind the European cars. Take a look at the interior, and not as cool as all you idiots think those cars are. Those old Vets, those old Mustangs, mostly junk. Mostly junk. Thank you. David?
15: Yeah.
0: You're 21?
15: Yeah, I'm 21.
0: That's how you can tell. You know you can tell stupid guys? Stupid guys like thick crust pizza and American cars.
2: Hmm.
0: That's how you know a guy's stupid. Thank you, David. Go ahead.
15: Okay, yeah. I had a question. When I have sex with my girlfriend and she's on top, mm-hmm. she'll kind of lean forward.
0: Right.
15: And she'll kind of like torque, kind of like bending bending the male part up.
0: Mm-hmm.
15: And it kind of hurts. I know she does it because it kind of it makes it rub on the top area for her.
0: It hurts your penis to bend it forward toward your chin when you're on your back.
2: Yeah, but I think she's...

0: bothers me. And
1: all right, we got it. Listen, all right, all right, all right. So tell her to stop. It hurts.
2: How graphically do we both have to picture your penis, Dave, for you to be satisfied?
1: You don't have to be... why do you have to be shy about saying, hey, this is painful?
0: Well, because I know she really likes it. And I'm just wondering, I mean, could that, like, break the cartilage?
1: No, there's no cartilage in there, but you can tear things. There is such a thing.
2: Yeah.
1: And there's a ligament there at the base that you can rip, actually, but that just kind of holds it up, this directionality.
2: Yeah, you'd be all right, but just go ahead and tweak yourself with her a little bit. Plus, hopefully she's not too big a woman. David?
0: No, she's not. She's
2: not a big woman? Grab her hips and guide her a little bit.
0: Yeah.
1: Yeah. Maybe if she doesn't lean so much forward.
0: You know I mean, I kind of guide it back a little bit so it's not too bad, but all right. I'm just afraid that I'm going to get hurt here.
1: Yeah, it's unlikely. Good times.
2: Yeah, you're fine. All right, let's talk to Bill. Bill?
3: Yes.
2: What's up?
3: Well, I wish Carmen was still there because this might be a good question to get a woman's perspective on as well. But
1: you're gay.
2: That's nice. No. Any other guests you wish were still here?
1: No. Anything else about the show you wish were still happening?
3: Well, basically...
1: Do you wish Adam were funny?
2: I do.
3: The girl I've been seeing for over 3 years now has gained quite a bit of weight over that time.
1: How much?
3: I would say at least 50 pounds.
1: How tall is she?
3: 5'4", 5'6", maybe.
1: Wow, that must be tough for her. She must be aware of it, talking about it.
3: No, she tries to avoid the subject.
1: Is she on any medication?
3: No.
1: The birth control pills?
3: Birth control, yes.
1: Has that done something to her, do you think?
3: That's hard to say. I really don't know.
1: What about getting her a dietitian or somebody to talk to?
3: Well, I've tried to motivate her to lose weight. She says she wants to lose weight. I bought her a book on the subject that some coworkers of mine have used.
4: That's what is kind the book? Of like chunky.
2: So your old lady's fat. Yeah. That's the title of the book.
1: Yeah. It's your
3: basically,
1: new book.
3: I want to know
1: what book did you get her just for?
3: What book?
1: Just for interest sake. Yeah.
3: Body for Life.
1: All right, that's a good one.
2: All right, you know that one, Drew?
1: Yeah, I do know that one.
3: And
1: is she willing to exercise? That's a big part of his program.
3: That's part of the whole thing is that whenever suggestions have been made to her, whether it's from me or someone else, she'll sound really enthusiastic about trying it, but then she doesn't do it.
2: Yeah. All right.
1: What are you gonna do?
3: And basically, I just want to know what is a good way to motivate someone to lose weight without sounding like nagging or having it come off as an ultimatum.
2: It's almost, here's the problem, Bill. It's not your tone. It's not your voice. It's not the words that you choose. It's your role. You are her man.
3: Mm-hmm.
2: And when you start speaking about losing weight, you're screwed.
1: Yeah.
2: It'll come across as an attack almost automatically.
3: Yeah. Right.
2: Unfortunately, that's the problem.
3: Well, fortunately, I'm not the one who started it. Her own parents said it.
2: Right.
1: Maybe you can enlist them to apply a little more pressure.
2: Her parents are probably the only people worse than you to deliver this message.
1: Probably the reason that she has the weight problem.
3: Well, and even when she went to the doctor and got weighed, she didn't even want to tell me what the doctor said she weighed, but she even said she was not happy with it.
2: Well, and you know what drives me bonkers about these relationships we have with these nutty broads, Drew, is they don't hesitate for a moment to explain everything that we're not doing right, that we're coming up short on. No difficulties at all with this. No hesitation. Mm-hmm. That suit looks like crap. Go back and change it. Where are you going with that tie on?
1: When did you start going through that, Mr. Man of the House? Suddenly as the marriage approaches, is that the way things have changed?
2: Oh, no. Listen, I rule. I rule.
1: Oh, I guess that's what you've always said, but you've never brought this topic up.
2: What are you talking about? I've talked about this 1,000 times. Mm-hmm. Women have nothing but complaints with guys, and Drew, your wife is the top block of that pyramid.
1: No, they mostly complain about
2: that
1: other
2: pyramid.
1: Women.
2: The top. Huh? You know where they draw the eye? You know the eye on the pyramid and the Freemasons logo? Your wife is that eye on top of the complaint pyramid.
1: The eye of enlightenment, Adam.
2: Oh, my God.
1: Now, wait a minute.
2: Listen to me. How come a guy can't say ass to his old lady about anything? Well, what is up with that? Do you know what I mean? I mean, women come with guys, they say whatever all the time. And when we, and Drew, especially you, but guys in general are like, you know, we say to them, what do you want? What should I wear? What does this look good? That tie looks like crap? All right, I'm going to go back and get a new one. We do that.

0: that all the time. Women, everything's an attack with women. You guys want to know why we don't talk to you? This is why. We don't feel like we can say anything. Everything's an attack. We can't think about anything but that big ass, but that's the only thing we can't talk about.
1: You're fat.
0: And women are constantly like, why aren't we talking? We should talk more. You're not talking enough. Every time I open my mouth, you get offended. Of course I'm not going to talk. Just going to ride it out, and hopefully we'll die together, and then this will be great. Just get to the afterlife. Well, that's my plan.
1: Guys like direction. So we like when you say, don't wear this, wear this.
0: Smart people like direction. You know why? Because it's for you. I'm wearing the tie. I would like to know if the tie I've picked out looks like crap. You know why? I'm wearing it. Mm-hmm. I don't look at it as an attack.
1: No, it's helpful.
0: That's right. Now, why can't more women take it like guys do? Drew, you look for constant direction from your wife. You welcome it with open arms.
1: I do welcome it.
0: So, Bill over here, poor Bill, can't say anything about his wife's ever-growing ass because it's coming from him.
1: Ever-growing
0: ass. And he's going to be punished severely for it. So, and ultimately, if either she's going to decide to lose the weight or she's not.
1: Yeah.
0: I mean, really think about it.
1: I think the doctor's another way to go, too, by the way. Contact that physician and say, get her a dietitian. Let's get to work on this.
0: He calls the doctor?
1: No,
0: she's
1: going to
0: know this. You're screwed.
1: Yeah, I know.
0: You're screwed. Going behind her back?
1: Very tough.
0: It's got to be her idea.
1: Yeah.
0: And what Bill's got to do is Bill's got to really step up. And Bill, I don't believe, has to feel like a jerk for
1: being concerned about her health.
0: Let's not overdo it. But, I mean, Bill should not feel like there's an unspoken agreement when you enter this partnership, which is I will keep after myself physically and you will keep after yourself physically. I mean,
1: people don't do that.
0: Bill,
1: you're right.
0: Bill's not growing a beard down to his waist. Do you know what I mean?
1: Right,
0: and looking like ZZ Top.
1: Right.
0: I mean, you know, you cut your hair and you go to the gym and you do what you have to do. It's almost a respect, out of respect for your partner and the relationship.
1: Mm-hmm.
0: And when somebody begins, and not because of a disease or because of childbirth, but when someone starts to get out of control physically, it's a bit of an attack on you and the relationship. If you want to really break it down, as well as themselves. So I think Bill should pipe up, and if she does nothing about it, you know, feel free to move on. That's an attack on the relationship.
1: Right.
0: Thank you.
1: Adam, what is it about?
0: Let's go get something to eat.
1: Yeah, what is it about this night that you had 2 hours of sleep last night, you came in here loaded or zombie, now you're wide awake? The night has gotten later, you've gotten more awake.
0: Yeah, it's called, it's a cycle. The bottom will fall out in a second.
1: Okay.
0: Hey. Love line, everybody. Tom Arnold going to be in here tomorrow night.
1: Did you like seeing Carmen?
0: Hmm?
1: Did you like Carmen?
0: Yeah. Mm. She says a little like a little bird. You know what I mean?
1: Yeah.
0: She's so meek in real life.
1: Yeah, yeah. You don't expect that from her, right?
0: I think you expect her to sort of burst through.
1: Bigger than life, yeah.
0: I picture like a doorway full of beads, hanging beads. She bursts through and the music fires up.
1: She's gotten more herself over the years. You know what I mean?
0: Yeah. Yeah. She was sort of like always a sex kitten and everything. And now I think she's starting to drop all that. That's what therapy does. It makes you boring.
1: Yeah. That's the goal.
0: Therapy makes you comfortable enough to be boring.
1: Yeah.
0: That's how I know I've arrived.
1: Well, there's nobody would doubt that.
0: Mm-hmm.
1: Yeah,
0: yapping the microphone just to hear the sound of my own voice.
1: Well, they would certainly have no misconception of you anything other than boring, so they know you arrived.
0: Yeah.
1: Well,
0: yeah, it makes you comfortable.
1: Good times.
0: Talk about therapy for another 15 minutes. It'd be fine with me. I'm that evolved, Drew.
1: Uh-huh.
0: Fairy?
2: Yeah?
0: Your name is Fairy?
2: Yeah. Hey.
0: Uh-oh.
1: Hey, Fairy.
2: Oh, my God. This is, like, so awesome.
1: All right.
2: Hi.
0: Hey, you're 17 years old.
1: What state are you calling from?
2: California.
1: All right. What's going on?
2: Like, a couple of days ago, my boyfriend told me something about, like, I don't know, like, we went up to Mount Soledad.
1: Oh, Mount Soledad, Adam.
0: Are you over at Mount Soledad? I was just there.
2: Really?
0: Yeah.